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2: Good evening, I'm Nick Iannelli. Coming up, some prosecutors in Virginia say they will not enforce the state's new ban on assault-style weapons. So what does that mean moving forward? We'll talk about it in just a moment with Brandon Jarvis, founder of Virginia Scope.
3: While the nation's capital won't host a World Cup game, there's still plenty of FIFA fun coming to D.C. I'm Jimmy Alexander.
4: Teenagers charged as adults, Maryland's changed its law on when that can happen. I'm Kate Ryan.
2: The Dow was down 118 points today. NASDAQ was up 312. It's 8 o'clock.
5: From ABC News, I'm Dave Packer. A deadly chemical tank rupture at a pulp and paper mill in Washington State. One person confirmed dead, nine unaccounted for.
6: First responders racing to Nippon Dynawave Packaging Company around 7:15 a.m. as a tank containing hazardous liquid known as white liquor had ruptured. Photos obtained by Cowlitz County News, a citizen-run Facebook news site, appear to show the crumpled tank, vehicles flipped over and crushed. The substance in the tank is a mixture of chemicals that can burn the skin on contact or burn the lungs if inhaled.
5: ABC's Trevor Ault. President Trump's push to reshape congressional districts ahead of the midterm election suffered setbacks in two states. In South Carolina, the state Senate rejecting a new map, and in Alabama, it was a three-judge panel that blocked a map that would be favorable to Republicans. President Trump today had another physical at Walter Reed Medical Center.
7: It's up to the president in this case to disclose what he wants to disclose and not disclose what he doesn't want to disclose. But nonetheless, it's true that the president posted on social media after the appointment today, writing everything, quote, checked out perfectly, calling this evaluation his six-month physical.
5: ABC's Christian Cordero. New details from NASA on its $20 billion plan to return humans to the moon, this time to stay. NASA program executive for the moon base, Carlos Garcia Galan.
8: We envision the moon base to be hundreds of square miles with different assets, all building up to the objective of permanent lunar presence.
5: Iran vowing to retaliate after the Pentagon says the U.S. launched new, quote, self-defense strikes around the Strait of Hormuz. ABC's Ian Pannell has more.
9: We've seen various infractions or violations of the ceasefire, essentially by the U.S. and also by the Iranians. Now, the U.S. is saying that it acted in self-defense. It clearly perceived that there was a threat from the fast boats, from the missile launchers to U.S. forces in the region, especially U.S. naval forces.
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2: It's 8:03 on Tuesday, May 26th, 72 degrees. More showers tonight, lows in the 60s. Tomorrow, showers and thunderstorms. Good evening, I'm Nick Iannelli. Some prosecutors in Virginia say they won't enforce the state's new ban on assault-style weapons. Governor Abigail Spanberger recently signed that legislation, which prohibits the future sale and manufacture of certain assault-style firearms and bans the sale of magazines capable of holding more than 15 rounds. It's set to take effect in July, though it is facing legal challenges right now. We talked more about it with Brandon Jarvis, founder of Virginia Scope.
10: Multiple Commonwealth attorneys from places in more conservative areas like Pulaski, Powhatan, Spotsylvania, and Wythe, they're saying that they're not going to enforce this new ban when it goes into effect in July because it infringes upon the United States' constitutional right to keep and bear arms, the Second Amendment. So they have put out statements and they've sent these statements to the sheriff in their locality saying they're not going to enforce these laws when they go into effect.
11: Someone who sells a weapon like this could potentially be prosecuted, but if the Commonwealth's attorneys in these areas are saying that they wouldn't prosecute, that would set up a pretty significant showdown with the Virginia Attorney General.
10: Yes, and there were progressive prosecutors under Governor Glenn Youngkin's term that were saying they weren't going to enforce some of his laws. And we never really reached ahead on what that battle means. There's contradicting opinions on can the governor remove a Commonwealth's attorney? But yes, it could result in a pretty big showdown between the state government and local governments who do not want to enforce the state laws.
11: And what is Virginia Attorney General Jay Jones saying specifically to these prosecutors who are threatening to not enforce the new ban?
10: He told me in a statement that he is expecting them to enforce the state laws. He didn't go any more in depth, but he believes these laws will save lives, and he expects the prosecutors in all of the localities across the Commonwealth to enforce them.
11: So even though Governor Spanberger has signed this legislation and it is set to take effect in July, this is not currently in effect and there are legal challenges. So where does this stand with the legal challenges against it?
10: The United States Fourth Circuit Court of Appeals upheld a similar law in Maryland last year, and the United States Supreme Court did not take up the case when the plaintiffs tried to take it to them. So that law was upheld. It's very similar. It appears that this law is going to go into effect unless the Supreme Court has had some different perspective on this law than they did the Maryland case.
11: And if that happens, I guess we'll just have to see how the Spanberger administration would address local prosecutors who just decide to say no to laws that have been signed by the governor.
10: Yes, that would definitely put her in a tough position where her power would be tested in enforcing the laws.
11: People who sell these weapons under the ban, it's going to be illegal to sell them. So is there any kind of rush that's happening in Virginia right now to sell and buy these weapons before the ban takes effect?
10: Well, I don't have quantitative proof at this time, but I was just at a gun store earlier today and they had pallets of assault style weapons on the floor and people were picking them up. The parking lot was really full in the middle of the day on a Tuesday. So it appears there's a lot of enthusiasm to buy these guns while they still can. There were signs in the store that said, due to future legislation, you can't put a gun on layaway past the end of May. So it appears that they are gearing up to stock up on all their weapons while they still can.
11: That's Brandon Jarvis, founder of Virginia Scope.
2: Maryland's top Democrat in the state Senate is signaling a shift when it comes to the redistricting battle. Senate President Bill Ferguson had previously been skeptical about redrawing district lines ahead of the midterms, warning of legal challenges and political backlash in a state where Democrats already hold basically every seat in the state's congressional delegation. Now, Ferguson says the landscape has changed, however. He's suggesting that Maryland might need to respond as new court rulings reshape the rules around redistricting. WTOP Capitol Hill correspondent Mitchell Miller.
12: For people who may have missed this over the Memorial Day weekend, Maryland Democrats, including Governor Wes Moore and longtime Democratic Congressman Steny Hoyer, have continued to press for redistricting, especially in the wake of that setback in Virginia where the state Supreme Court ruled against adding four new Democratic seats. But state Senate President Bill Ferguson has opposed redistricting, but it now looks like he's at least considering changing his mind. He recently issued a statement saying the rules have changed. He now says he's considering holding a special session. Maryland currently has seven Democrats and one Republican, Congressman Andy Harris, whose district would be affected. It's still unlikely, however, I think that anything could happen before this year's midterms. This might be something affecting future congressional contests. On Capitol Hill, Mitchell Miller, WTOP News.
2: Well, the FIFA World Cup won't be played here in D.C. The region is still going to take part in the event in a big way. WTOP's Jimmy Alexander explains how the nation's capital will be part of the action.
3: A World Cup fan zone is coming to the National Mall. Running the length of the tournament, June 11th through July 19th, the free fan event will take place near the Capitol between 3rd and 4th Streets. It will be open for every Team USA match, along with other games earlier in the day, and will feature live match viewing, food, music, and family-friendly activities. It's all part of a larger celebration tied to America's 250th birthday, along with the Great American State Fair. Jimmy Alexander, WTOP News.
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2: Traffic and weather on WTOP. Rich Hunter's in the traffic center.
15: All right, still dealing with the crash. Southbound 95 in Virginia, just south of exit 166 for the Fairfax County Parkway. Still taking up the left half of the roadway. Two lanes to the right gets you by. Heads up for delays leaving Springfield now, getting past the crash. The express lanes are open to southbound traffic and do get by without delay. Now, beyond that, there's nothing else in your way headed south toward Fredericksburg. Beltway in both Maryland and Virginia cleared out. No issues right now in the district. Both sides of the freeway, 395 and 695, are moving well. I-295 and DC-295 also without issue. And for now, no major problems reported on New York Avenue inbound or outbound between the 3rd Street Tunnel and the Baltimore-Washington Parkway. 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I'm Rich Hunter, your next update in about 10 minutes.
2: To the forecast and 7 News, First Alert Chief Meteorologist Veronica Johnson.
14: Spotty rain showers here this evening, maybe even some isolated thunderstorms down through areas of Culpeper and Fauquier County. Our temperature is 70 to 74 degrees. Tonight, we're down to 65 to 71 degrees, and we will have rain overnight with even some patchy fog. For tomorrow, expect scattered showers, isolated thunderstorms. Could be on the strong to severe side, especially between noon and 5 p.m. Look for a chance of isolated flash flooding with the slowest of moving storms and also some wind gusts that could be around 60 miles per hour. We'll have multiple rounds for the afternoon and evening, again, noon until 5 p.m. Sunshine returns on Thursday. We'll be around 80 degrees with humidity gradually falling. I'm 7 News Chief Meteorologist Veronica Johnson in the First Alert Weather Center.
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16: The Washington Post is looking to sublet almost half of its downtown D.C. headquarters after cutting almost a third of its newsroom earlier this year. The Washington Business Journal says the area available includes more than 130 private offices and more than 700 workstations. Ferrari's new super expensive EV is getting roasted on social media and in the press. The headline at Barron's read, "The Ferrari EV looks like a Nissan Leaf and costs $640,000. And the headline at TechCrunch said, point blank, "Ferrari's first EV is not for you." And Americans are keeping their cars and trucks longer, and that's helping sales at AutoZone. The Dow Jones Industrial Average gave back 118 points Tuesday. The S&P added 45. The NASDAQ was up 312 points. John Wardock, WTOP News.
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3: ABC News, I'm Chuck Sievertson. There are people dead from the chemical explosion at a pulp and paper mill in Longview, Washington, say fire officials, but so far no final numbers.
18: 10 personnel were transported from the site. As Chief Gorsuch identified, one of those was a firefighter, so that was 9 personnel on site, plus 1 firefighter transported.
3: No further risk of explosion, says Fire and Rescue Chief Scott Goldstein. A fire crew with hoses cooled down the damaged chemical tank and eliminated the chance of a major explosion, say fire officials in Orange County, California, at the military aircraft factory, but there's still a chance of a leak or smaller blast, so not all evacuation orders are lifted. A proposed South Carolina congressional map that could have allowed Republicans to flip a seat held by a Democrat has been killed by the Republican-controlled state Senate, went home without taking action. This is ABC News.
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2: It's 8:14. I'm Nick Iannelli. Thanks for being with us. Changes are coming to how teenagers are charged with crimes in Maryland. Governor Wes Moore signed a controversial bill today, one that's already drawn criticism from prosecutors and police. Supporters say it's going to bring more accountability. Critics say it could strain the juvenile justice system. More from WTOP's Kate Ryan.
4: The Youth Charging Reform Act was championed by advocates, saying that automatically charging 16 and 17-year-olds as adults for a variety of crimes in Maryland doesn't make the state safer. At the bill signing ceremony in Annapolis, Maryland Senate President Bill Ferguson said kids as young as 14 were sometimes charged as adults.
20: For cases that almost always, in a supermajority of cases, ended back into the juvenile court anyway.
4: But even as the bill was signed into law, state prosecutors objected. A letter from Ivan Bates, the president of the Maryland States Attorneys Association, said, quote, Sending these violent offenders back to the juvenile system and giving them a timeout is not the answer to violent crimes. The bill still allows for charging juveniles as adults in cases of first-degree murder and rape. Kate Ryan, WTOP News.
2: Governor Wes Moore did sign that bill today. He tells WTOP it's going to be a helpful tool.
6: If you're looking at what has happened when it comes to everything from juvenile auto theft to juvenile non-fatal shootings to carjackings, the numbers have absolutely plummeted within the state of Maryland. That, you know, just year on year, we saw historic drops last year. And I look at this data constantly and work with local law enforcement. And right now we are seeing that, for example, juvenile auto theft statewide is down 20% year on year. And that is in addition to the drop, the historic drop that we had last year. And so we actually think that this bill will allow us to continue the type of declines that we're seeing in carjacking, juvenile auto theft, et cetera, because it allows the right kind of accountability to come faster to the young person instead of asking them to just sit in a facility that is not prepared for them, that is not suited for them, and that oftentimes that type of accountability doesn't come until months later.
2: That's Maryland Governor Wes Moore, who joined us on WTOP. The nation's top young spellers are in D.C. this week for the Scripps National Spelling Bee. The three-day competition is underway. It wraps up on Thursday night, being held at DAR Constitution Hall in downtown D.C. instead of National Harbor, where it usually is. More than 200 students are competing, representing all 50 states, D.C., several U.S. territories, and a handful of other countries. They'll face multiple rounds of spelling and vocabulary challenges before a champion is crowned. The winner takes home more than $50,000. Many of the millions of people who traveled for the Memorial Day weekend had to deal with wet, unpleasant weather. ABC News correspondent Gio Benitez.
21: Holiday travelers are making the long trip home after a weekend that for many was a washout from the rain-soaked Jersey Shore to the swamped drivers on Interstate 65 south of Birmingham. North of Corpus Christi, a flash flood emergency.
22: Give me the baby.
21: First responders racing to pluck a baby from a car that drove into floodwaters in Beeville, Texas.
22: I got the baby out.
21: Using their jacket to cover the child, everyone is okay. East of Cumberland, Maryland.
23: Several Boy Scouts stranded out there in the river.
21: Nearly 30 Boy Scouts from Northern Virginia on a canoe trip took refuge on a riverbank after some of them capsized. First responders got them and their parents out of the swollen river. Torrential rain around New York City saturating the ground, taking down trees onto cars and homes. Gas prices hitting a four-year high. The national average, $4.50, according to AAA. All told, experts say Americans paid $2 billion more for gas this holiday weekend than last year.
2: That's ABC News correspondent Gio Benitez. The Trump administration is proposing a new government-wide non-disclosure agreement for federal employees. The Office of Personnel Management says it would bar employees from sharing a broad range of information, including what it calls non-public material. It goes beyond standard classifications, and individual agencies would decide whether to adopt the agreement. The Trump administration says the move comes in response to recent leaks to the media.
24: What this would mean, if federal agencies opt into it and have their current and future employees sign it, this would be a wide swath of the workforce that would be required to sign this. In terms of what the NDA says, are kind of carve-outs for what people wouldn't be able to say. The federal workers would still be able to comply with laws like the federal whistleblower protection laws that allow federal employees to blow the whistle on waste, fraud, and abuse.
2: That's Washington Post reporter Meryl Cornfield. She says there will likely be legal challenges to that. It's 818 traffic and weather. Rich Hunter's in the traffic center.
15: All right, authorities remain with the crash southbound 95 just south of Newington at mile marker 165. Still have the left half of the road closed off again. Heads up for delays coming out of Springfield, headed south into Newington. Once you clear the crash, though, things open up. Nothing else in your way. Down across the Occoquan through Dale City, Dumfries, and further south toward Fredericksburg. For now, nothing reported in your way. Traffic is moving well. Now, if you're traveling on 395 north and south between the Beltway and the 14th Street Bridge, you look good. No issues on 66 inside or outside the Beltway. A new crash reported in Herndon. It's going to be northbound on the Fairfax County Parkway at Wheely Avenue. You're in the police direction there as a result of the crash with the response on scene. It does appear that southbound traffic for now is unaffected. Now, if you're traveling in Maryland, both I-95 and the Baltimore-Washington Parkway in good shape. No issues 270 north and south, and for now, You're looking good each way at the Bay Bridge. Three lanes westbound, two lanes eastbound, and for now, no reported delay as a result, so that's great news. 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
2: 7 News, First Alert Chief Meteorologist Veronica Johnson.
14: Well, we're not quite done with the rain and this weather maker. Spotty showers this evening, rain overnight with patchy fog, and scattered showers with isolated, strong, maybe even severe thunderstorms tomorrow from noon until 5. Temperatures tonight dropping to the mid-60s to around 70 degrees, with a high temperature Wednesday around 80. I'm 7 News Chief Meteorologist Veronica Johnson in the First Alert Weather Center.
2: Low to mid-70s right now. It's 72 degrees in Washington. 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
2: There's been frustration from some Fairfax County parents over the number of early release days and days off built into the school calendar. Now the county school board is taking steps to address those concerns. Board members are set to vote on a plan that would create a new framework for how future school calendars are developed. WTOP Scott Gelman is following the story.
5: There are some things that are non-negotiable that the state mandates. So, for example, school has to be in session 180 days or 990 hours. School can't start earlier than 2 weeks before Labor Day. So these are some of the elements. And again, this is just a draft policy that's being talked about right now. But to address some of those frustrations parents seem to have with the way that things have gone the last couple of school years. One is parent complaints, and that stems from having to get childcare on early release days, after school activities. The teacher perspective on this is some of the early release days are in place because teachers have to go through state mandated training. We heard from elementary school teachers and principals talking about the importance of the time for teachers to be able to do that. And just to give you some of the ways that this framework addresses parental concerns, we've heard about the lack of full 5-day weeks, early release days. Well, under this proposal, no more than 4 early release days could be baked into the calendar, but elementary school early release days can have up to 4 more. So that's 8, not a major change, but a small change, plus or minus a couple of those early release days. Veterans Day was something that generated a lot of buzz in Fairfax County a couple of weeks ago because they said it was not going to be a student holiday. Well, in this proposed policy moving forward, Veterans Day, again, not a day off, not a student holiday. Also allows the superintendent to pick some of the cultural and religious holidays. But the framework here, talking a lot about emphasizing 5-day weeks and more time in class. They're going to vote on this on June 11th, so just in a couple of weeks here. And it's already been publicly disclosed by at least one school board member in Fairfax County that there are going to be proposed changes to this. And what that looks like, it's unclear at this time. This is something school calendars, not just in Fairfax, but across the D.C. region, that a lot of people have been talking about. And this is, at least according to some folks that I had heard from, a plan to try to go ahead and fix it. Is it going to make everybody happy? Of course not. But the plan here is at least to try to take steps to go ahead and move forward with addressing some of the concerns that they've been inundated with really since August.
2: That's WTOP's Scott Gelman. The D.C. primary election is less than a month away, and one candidate for mayor is calling for expanded safety measures ahead of the summer season. That candidate is urging the city council to extend teen curfew zones. WTOP Steve Karish.
7: Mayor Bowser used emergency powers to extend the curfew authority through June 6th. But according to mayoral candidate Kenyon McDuffie,
8: Washingtonians deserve more than a 15-day patchwork solution when the council has the authority to act right now.
7: He says his rival, City Councilwoman Janice Lewis-George, had the opportunity to extend that authority, but chose not to.
8: She opposed extending the youth curfew even as teen takeovers spread across Washington, D.C., including in neighborhoods like Navy Yard and U Street.
7: While it's true she voted not to extend the curfew authority, a spokesperson for the Lewis-George campaign told me that there is currently a curfew in effect and that the mayor does have the power to extend it, and that McDuffie is simply playing politics. In Washington, D.C., Steve Karish, WTOP News.
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22: Hey, got some baseball for you. And if you're fans of the Nationals and Orioles, it's going very well. The Nats trying to hang on for a series victory in Cleveland. They lead 4-1 over the Guardians, top of the eighth inning. James Wood followed up last night's four-hit performance with a second straight multi-hit game. It includes a home run, delivering a two-run blast to account for half the four-run second inning. Cade Cavalli in line for his second win of May. He tossed six innings of five-hit, one-run ball, two walks, seven strikeouts. And up in Baltimore, the Orioles going for a second straight series victory at Camden Yards. They have a 6-1 lead over the Tampa Bay Rays in the sixth inning as Samuel Basayo doubled the O's offensive output with his three-run homer in the fifth inning. In the NFL, the Kansas City Chiefs among the 11 teams opening organized team activities today. And wouldn't you know it, Patrick Mahomes on the field for the no-contact practice 5 months after tearing two ligaments in his left knee. The Commanders, by the way, open their OTAs tomorrow in Ashburn. We've got playoff action tonight. Game 5 of the Western Conference Finals of the NBA. Spurs Thunder in Oklahoma City. Winner takes the series lead. And, of course, the big game in the NHL. We'll see if the Golden Knights complete the four-game sweep of the Colorado Avalanche in advance to the Stanley Cup Final. Rob Woodfork, WTOP Sports.
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2: 8:28, traffic and weather on WTOP. To the traffic center now, and Rich Hunter.
15: All right, a couple of our top traffic issues seem to be wrapping up. Southbound 95 south of the Fairfax County Parkway, the crash completely wrapped up and cleared, and delays are quickly easing. Also had a crash in Herndon, northbound on the Fairfax County Parkway, Wheelie Avenue. That crash out of the roadway as well, and delays easing there, too. I'm Rich Hunt here. Next update in about 10 minutes.
2: Another rainy night with lows in the 60s. Tomorrow, showers and thunderstorms later in the day. Highs around 80 degrees.
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2: Good evening. I'm Nick Ionelli. Juan Herrera is our producer. Another day of uncertainty around the Strait of Hormuz. Iran is condemning the latest U.S. military strikes there, calling them a sign of bad faith as negotiations continue over a possible deal to end the war. The U.S. says the strikes were defensive. Iran's Revolutionary Guard also says it shot down a drone and warned off another aircraft entering its airspace. It's not clear what impact these latest tensions will have on the talks, which have been underway in Qatar. ABC News senior political correspondent Rachel Scott.
3: The Pentagon says the U.S. launched strikes in Iran as Iranian officials arrive in Qatar for peace talks. U.S. Central Command describing the strikes as self-defense that targeted missile launch sites and Iranian boats that were attempting to put mines in the Strait of Hormuz. Secretary of State Marco Rubio saying the strait will be open one way or another, but did not provide details on how that would happen.
13: It's going to take a couple days to settle on, even down to the disagreements over a word, sentence. So we'll have to work through that.
3: On Saturday, President Trump said a framework for a deal to end the war had been largely negotiated. But then 24 hours later on Sunday, he claimed he's in no rush to make a deal, saying both sides must take their time and get it right. The president sending several mixed messages after insisting that Iran must turn over its stockpile of enriched uranium to the U.S. The president now says the country can do that, or preferably the U.S. can destroy it in Iran or at another agreed upon location. But that's still a major sticking point, and Iran has not publicly agreed to that. According to a senior U.S. official, the potential interim agreement between the countries does require a commitment from Iran to remove those stockpiles, as well as reopening the Strait of Hormuz, and the U.S. lifting its naval blockade of Iranian ports. Still, no deal has been finalized. Iran's foreign ministry saying, we have not entered into the details of this agreement.
2: That's ABC News senior political correspondent Rachel Scott.
16: I'm J.J. Green. The flare-ups continue to contribute to one of the biggest concerns in the Middle East tonight, miscalculation. The real danger in the Middle East right now may be that every side believes it still has room to maneuver. The U.S. believes it can pressure Iran militarily while preserving democracy. Iran believes it can threaten shipping lanes and regional stability without provoking a massive military response. And Israel believes it can continue weakening Hezbollah before any future agreement changes the strategic landscape. But overlapping military operations, economic pressure and proxy warfare are notoriously hard to control once momentum builds. This is not a clean state of war or peace anymore. This is a system of constant pressure where diplomacy and military action are unfolding simultaneously. There's no deal, no ceasefire, no path to end the hostilities, but officials on all sides say there are. The trouble is, they can't prove it right now.
2: That's WTOP National Security Correspondent J.J. Green. We are watching Texas tonight for the Republican Senate primary runoff. Incumbent Senator John Cornyn is trying to fend off a challenge from State Attorney General Ken Paxton, who has the public backing of President Trump. That's the main focus tonight, though redistricting has also created a lot of new battles for seats in the House, battles that could end up deciding control of Congress. WTOP's Mitchell Miller today on the Hill.
17: State Attorney General Ken Paxton believes President Trump's endorsement is going to carry him to the GOP nomination over Senator John Cornyn.
18: His endorsement, in my opinion, is the most significant endorsement in my lifetime.
17: Republican redistricting in Texas, meanwhile, has created new challenges for House Democrats. 78-year-old Congressman Al Green is facing off in a Democratic primary against 38-year-old Congressman Christian Menefee in a generational clash. And incumbent Representative Julie Johnson faces a challenge from a former representative, Colin Allred, in another House race. Among Republicans, Congressman Chip Roy is battling State Senator Mays Middleton to replace Paxton as Attorney General. On Capitol Hill, Mitchell Miller, WTOP News.
2: One person has died. Nine others are unaccounted for after a chemical tank ruptured at a pulp and paper mill in Washington State. a tank holding white liquor, a highly caustic chemical used in paper production, imploded, causing severe burns and critical injuries.
4: First responders racing to Nippon Dynawave Packaging Company around 7:15 a.m. as a tank containing hazardous liquid known as white liquor had ruptured. Photos obtained by Cowlitz County News, a citizen-run Facebook news site, appear to show the crumpled tank, vehicles flipped over and crushed. The substance in the tank is a mixture of chemicals that can burn the skin on contact or burn the lungs if inhaled.
2: That's ABC News correspondent Trevor Altz reporting. NASA is revealing new details about its plans to build a base on the moon.
6: America may eventually have its very own home base on the surface of the moon.
19: We are creating a future where exploration is not just an incredible moment in history, but the first foothold beyond Earth for all of humanity.
6: An update to the $20 billion project shared by NASA will help send the building blocks of the base to the moon every 6 months, with the hope of developing a long-term settlement where people can live and work.
2: That's ABC News correspondent Rena Roy. A civil rights organization has filed to have charges against it dropped.
20: The Southern Poverty Law Center says a Justice Department indictment against the group is part of a top-down campaign of retribution against President Donald Trump's perceived political enemies and represents a vindictive prosecution that must be dismissed. That's according to court papers filed by the Alabama-based nonprofit. The center was indicted in April on fraud and money laundering charges that accuse it of misleading donors by paying informants inside extremist organizations as a means of obtaining inside information. The group also cites internal doubts at the Department of Justice about the strength of the evidence. I'm Lisa Dwyer.
0: WTOP.
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2: It's 8:38. We've got traffic and weather on WTOP to the traffic center and Rich Hunter.
15: All right, slow down building as you headed into the district. On northbound 395, as you come across the Case Bridge, past the exit for the 12th Street Expressway, headed over toward what had been the emergency work over the weekend at the 7th Street overpass. They're working there once again. They've got the right lane blocked. You're down to two lanes to the left getting by. and that's enough to slow traffic down. Once you clear the work zone, better the rest of the way toward the freeway. But again, just a heads up, if you're coming into the district, expect some slowdowns there as a result. Elsewhere in the district, you're still in good shape. No problems on the outbound or southbound side of the freeway headed toward Virginia. I-295 and DC-295 are also in good shape. For now, no work zones on the Beltway in Maryland or Virginia. Still running well on 270, I-95, the Baltimore, Washington, and Parkway in Maryland. Also looking good on 50 out to Annapolis and the Bay Bridge. 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I'm Rich Hunter, your next update in about 10 minutes.
2: 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Here's 7 News First Alert Chief Meteorologist Veronica Johnson.
3: Expect a little wet weather this evening. Spotty showers, maybe even an isolated thunderstorm just south of I-66. It's patchy fog and rain tonight. We'll see temperatures around 65 to 71 degrees. And then a high temperature for Wednesday, around 80 degrees. Expect thunderstorms scattered in nature noon till 5 p.m. Within that could be an isolated storm or two that could pack a punch with some gusty winds around 60 miles per hour and could even see some isolated flash flooding. I'm 7 News Chief Meteorologist Veronica Johnson in the First Alert Weather Center.
2: Temperatures around 70 degrees tonight. Cloudy skies, 71 outside WTOP studios. Money News with John Wardock.
5: The Liberty Loan Building on 14th Street Southwest has been sold for $17 million. The century-old building overlooks the tidal basin. The Washington Business Journal reports there is little known about the buyer. This is the building you drive through when you leave Main Avenue and then go up the ramp to get onto 395 South. The war with Iran is taking a toll on shoppers. Fresh data shows consumer confidence ebbed slightly this month. The Conference Board, a business think tank, says inflation has been eroding the way shoppers are feeling. And Cogent Communications is selling off 10 data centers across the country for $225 million. The D.C.-based company is expected to use proceeds to help pay down debt. On Wall Street Tuesday, the Dow Jones Industrial Average lost 118 points. The S&P 500 added 45, and the NASDAQ was up 312. John Wardock, WTOP News.
2: If you go to downtown D.C. and walk through Freedom Plaza, you'll notice a lot of new statues there. And there's a story behind them. WTOP's Luke Lukert explains.
7: I haven't heard anything about it. I'm seeing it for the first time, but I'm really not sure who they are because I can't tell. Because we can't get in the park.
8: That's Sean Elgood, a D.C. native who was curious about the 12 new additions. According to the Department of the Interior, the 12 bronze soldiers represent the collective sacrifice of those who served during the Revolutionary War. Some are holding muskets or pistols. Another, a flag with 13 stars. Some are blackened with apparent age. Others, much shinier bronze. They say the installation will transform Freedom Plaza into a space of remembrance and reflection. A 13th statue was also installed last month, figure of Delaware's Caesar Rodney atop a horse. He's known for a treacherous ride to cast a tie-breaking vote to declare independence. The statue originally stood in Wilmington, but was removed in 2020 during George Floyd protests because it was a slave owner.
9: Do I think it's a good idea to put up statues to people who owned a lot of slaves? No, I do not.
8: In downtown D.C., Luke Luger, WTOP News.
2: A panel of federal judges is blocking Alabama from using a new congressional map for the November elections. The judges said the districts discriminate against black voters, and it adds new uncertainty to elections across the South, where Republican-led legislatures have been redrawing their district lines after a recent Supreme Court ruling narrowed parts of the Voting Rights Act.
10: Alabama Republicans are not giving up this fight. They plan to go back to the Supreme Court again. I think by my count, that would be the fourth time in this battle over their 2023 election map. Back to the Supreme Court. Of course, we're right up against the wall. The primary's already underway.
2: That's ABC News senior Washington reporter Devin Dwyer. And in South Carolina, Republican lawmakers are rejecting a push to redraw congressional maps. The GOP-controlled state Senate there voted to halt the effort, despite pressure from President Trump and Republican leaders to move ahead with that. A decision from the nation's highest court in connection with a case tied to the NFL.
11: The Supreme Court refuses to take up a discrimination lawsuit by former Miami Dolphins head coach Brian Flores against the NFL, allowing the case to move toward trial. The justices Tuesday rebuffing an appeal from the league, which wanted to go to arbitration rather than open court in New York. Flores in 2022 suing the NFL and three teams, alleging racism regarding hiring practices when it comes to black coaches. Joining the lawsuit, fellow black coaches Steve Wilks and Ray Horton. The NFL says while it respects the Supreme Court decision, it's prepared to defend itself as the case proceeds. Julie Walker, New York.
2: We went into last week with much of our region in a severe drought, very dry, months without a steady soaking rain. That has not been the case over the past several days. We have had near constant rain and cloudy weather. So has that made a difference with the drought? WTOP's Tracy Jonke.
0: Over the past 7 days, roughly 2 to 5 inches of rain fell on the D.C. area.
4: So we believe that's helped a little bit
0: in easing the severe drought that had spread across the region this month. Meteorologist Brian LaSorsa, who works at the National Weather Service office in Sterling, says the rain could drop drought levels down to moderate in some areas. The rain was especially beneficial because it generally fell at a slower rate, allowing the moisture to soak in. Now we just need a lot more like this to make more of a dent in the D.C. area's 10-inch rain deficit.
4: We don't want to get all the rainfall at once. That's not good. That usually leads to flooding. But, you know, if we can get more beneficial rainfall like this, that would be good.
0: Tracy Jonke, WTOP News.
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2: It's 8:46. I'm Nick Iannelli. Thanks for listening. The American Music Awards lit up Las Vegas last night, hosted by Queen Latifah, featuring international stars BTS. Took home the top prize, Artist of the Year. Here's CBS News anchor Vlad Duthier.
14: A performance by the BTS boys kicked off this year's American Music Awards. 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
14: And Best Male K-Pop Artist. The group also returned to the stage to present SZA with the prize for Best Female R&B Artist. SZA beat out singers like Teyana Taylor. Rising star Somber also took the stage by storm, winning 3 trophies in the Best Rock Alternative genre, including Best Breakthrough Artist and both Best Album and Song. It was also a night of nostalgia. The Black Eyed Peas reunited to accept Best Throwback Song for Rock That Body. And punk rocker Billy Idol accepted the Lifetime Achievement Award.
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14: Closing out the show with one of his greatest hits.
2: That is CBS News anchor Vlad Duthier reporting. 848, WTOP traffic and weather. Rich Hunter's in the traffic center.
15: All right, that works in on the freeway. Definitely slowing folks down coming out of Virginia now. Delays beginning before you get to the Case Bridge over by the exit for Park Police Headquarters and continuing into the work zone, which again is centered under the 7th Street Southwest overpass where that concrete portion fell off over the weekend. Again, they are doing some work out there, have the right lane blocked, and as a result, delays are building there. 2 lanes to the left get you by. No problems on the outbound side. You look good headed across the outbound 14th Street Bridge into Virginia. For now, no major issues on 395 or 95. 66 looks good both inside and outside the Beltway at this hour. Now, if you're traveling in Maryland, no issues on the Beltway through Montgomery or Prince George's counties. However, we do have the work zone scheduled tonight for the inner loop of the Beltway over top of 450 Annapolis Road. Once that's in place, you'll get by 2 lanes to the left. But for now, All lanes remain open. I'm Rich Hunter, your next update in about 10 minutes.
2: Let's go to 7 News First Alert Chief Meteorologist Veronica Johnson. Veronica, we got our eyes on some possible strong storms for tomorrow.
3: That's right, and the timing is looking like starting at noon, going up until 5 or 6 p.m. Could get storms packing a punch with some high winds. Could do damage. We're looking at winds potentially at around 60 miles per hour with the strongest of storms. Also, these could be slow moving, putting out a lot of rain, short period of time with some high rainfall rates. May see some isolated flash flooding. Multiple rounds through that time period of noon till 5, maybe even as late as 6 p.m. Temperatures in the morning starting at 65 to 71 degrees, a few light showers with some patchy fog in the morning, and then again, the big event, that's going to wait till the afternoon hours. Your high temperature tomorrow, around 80 degrees. Now, Thursday will be around 80, but with mostly sunny skies and falling humidity levels. It will be so much better than the last couple of days. Brighter skies on Friday and just shy of 80 degrees with even lower humidity. So it's pretty nice weather coming up here for the weekend. Right now it's 75 degrees in D.C., 70 degrees in Fairfax, 72 in Laurel, Maryland.
2: Thank you, Veronica. We have 71 degrees outside of our studios, brought to you by Mervis Diamonds.
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1: In months, new details from NASA today on its $20 billion plan to return humans to the moon, this time to stay. They should be back by 2028 and eventually a moon base to be built in phases. This is ABC News.
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13: 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Rob Woodfork, the Nationals have been playing really well lately.
14: You know what? To that point, they have the most runs scored in Major League Baseball this season. They're actually the first to surpass 300 runs scored. And thanks to Andres Chaparro, it's now 304 runs scored.
15: Swing a line drive left field down the line. If it's fair, it's two runs. It's fair. Nunez scores. Wood to the plate. Chaparro trying for second to throw there from Kwan. The tag. He's

0: out. But both runs count. It's a two-run single for Chaparro, thrown out at second base. The Nationals lead it 6-1. Chaparro comes through as he gets his second and third RBIs in the big leagues this season.
1: And that's Dave Jagler with a call on 1500 AM. And the Guardians were rallying a bit in the ninth inning, scored two runs to cut it to 6-3. But the Nats just got the final outs. They get their fourth straight win. And the highlight of this game, the new King James in Cleveland, James Wood, homered for the second time in his many multi-hit games, delivered the two-run blast to cap a four-run second inning that proved to be just enough for Cade Cavalli to get his second win of May. He tossed seven strikeouts in six innings of work. The Nats, by the way, also having their way with the robo-umpires, 4-for-4. On ABS challenges tonight, including C.J. Abrams, who actually remains perfect on the season. Like the Nationals, the Orioles have a 6-1 lead over at Camden Yards in the eighth inning over Tampa. Shane Baz in line to beat his former team after pitching seven innings of seven-hit, one-run ball with a season-high nine strikeouts, turning westward for tonight's playoff action. We're about to see the puck drop in Vegas as the Golden Knights go for the series sweep of the Colorado Avalanche in four, and already underway in Oklahoma City, Game 5 of the NBA Western Conference Finals. The Spurs' Julian Champagne has a game-high 13 points in just 8 minutes. San Antonio with the 18-15 first-quarter lead. Rob Woodfork, WTOP Sports.
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5: Traffic and weather on WTOP. Rich Hunter's in the traffic center.
6: Top traffic issues right now. Slow go into the district. Northbound 395 across the Case Bridge, headed over toward the 3rd Street Tunnel. The emergency work returns underneath of the 7th Street overpass just after Main Avenue. That takes up the right side. Two lanes to the left will get you by. Appeared to be setting up the work on southbound 95 in Stafford County, headed down toward Route 610, Garrisonville Road. And once that's in place, you'll get by single file to the left. 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I'm Rich Hunter, your next update in about 10 minutes.
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7: Spotty showers this evening with temperatures between 70 and 74 degrees, still mild and muggy, as well as overnight 65 to 71 degrees. That's how we'll start the day Wednesday. A high temperature somewhere between 77 and 84 degrees on Wednesday. High humidity, and we will be tracking some thunderstorms as this weather maker finally moves through noon to 5 p.m. That's when we could see the strongest, the heaviest of weather, with wind gusts around 60 miles per hour, the worst of the storms, and even a chance for some isolated flash flooding. Now, by Thursday, we're back to sunshine and gradually cooling down and drying out. You'll notice the humidity levels falling. We'll have a high temperature Thursday around 80 degrees and near 80 on Friday, with sunshine feeling pretty good. The weekend as well, 80 for Saturday, partly sunny skies, mostly sunny right now. We're forecasting for Sunday, high temperature Sunday, about 74, 75 degrees. I'm 7 News Chief Meteorologist Veronica Johnson in the First Alert Weather Center.
5: Low to mid-70s tonight. It's 71 degrees in the nation's capital.
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9: From ABC News, I'm Dave Packer. Polls have now closed across Texas In the Republican Senate primary runoff that pits incumbent Senator John Cornyn against State Attorney General Ken Paxton, ABC News political director Avery Harper.
10: This runoff is really going to be a test of Trump's power and influence in this current Republican Party over concerns about electability. We know that Senator John Cornyn, he is someone with decades of experience and he has establishment support, but Attorney General Ken Paxton has positioned himself as the most MAGA candidate in this race.
9: On the Democratic side, the AP projecting incumbent Congressman Christiane Menefee has defeated longtime Representative Al Green in Texas's 18th district. At least one person dead, nine employees missing after a chemical tank ruptured at a pulp and paper mill in Washington State. Cowlitz Fire and Rescue Chief Scott Goldstein.
11: Crews from our agencies have looked at the hazardous materials component as well as the structural concerns. That is why we are saying the incident is now stable.
9: After 87 days, parts of Iran are back online.
12: We saw a protracted blackout on the internet for two reasons, really. Firstly, to stop people from communicating with each other, but also to stop them from sending videos to the outside world. I think this is kind of an expression of some kind of confidence by the regime.
9: ABC's Ian Pennell. The CDC sending an urgent request to staff to help screen Americans returning to the U.S. from Central America for any potential signs of Ebola. ABC's Faith Abube.
13: Health officials warning the outbreak is spreading faster than responders can contain it. One American aid worker in the region telling us doctors are already stretched thin.
14: Right now we're working 14, 16-hour days, 6, 7 days a week. We're trying to rotate to get breaks.
13: At least 10 African nations bordering the Democratic Republic of the Congo now at an elevated transmission risk.
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5: It's 9:02 on Tuesday, May 26th, 71 degrees, showers tonight, lows in the 60s, tomorrow showers and thunderstorms, highs around 80. Good evening, I'm Nick Iannelli. D.C. is getting in on the World Cup action this summer. A massive FIFA fan zone will take over part of the National Mall for several weeks, like a nonstop block party. The free event will be set up between 3rd and 4th Streets near the Capitol and will include live match screenings, food, and music. It's part of a larger effort to position Washington as a World Cup destination, with millions of visitors expected during what will likely be one of the busiest tourism summers in years. We talked about it with Axios D.C. reporter Anna Spiegel.
15: FIFA's hosting these fan zones in several cities. DC is not hosting any games itself. So they're setting up a big fan base on the National Mall right in front of the U.S. Capitol, running from June 11th through July 19th. It's going to be free and open to the public. There's going to be live screenings, food, music, cultural activities. They're promising a lot, so it should be a lot of fun.
5: That sounds like a block party or a weekend party that would only go for a couple of days or something. But you're talking about June 11th through July 19th. That's a long time to have basically a nonstop party along the National Mall.
15: Yeah, and they say it's going to be open whenever there's going to be a match played, but an hour before. They're not going to show night games after 7 p.m. unless it's Team USA and some of the final rounds. For the whole tournament, there's over 100 matches, 104 matches over that time from June to July. So matches are going to be very frequent. The other thing to note, this is corresponding also with the Great American State Fair, which is supposed to take over the mall around the same time period. And that's going to be activations from all 50 states, 110-foot Ferris wheel, tons of food and music and cultural programming. So the mall is going to look very different than it does right now. They're really betting on lots and lots of people down at the National Mall, lots of tourism, becoming a big hot zone this summer.
5: And that part of the nation's capital is always a tourist destination. But with all of these activities and the 250th anniversary of the country, that's just supercharged over there, the tourism this year.
15: They're really turning up the volume. And I think they're expecting not just tourists, but locals alike who might want to come and see their team playing on a huge screen. It's an interesting evolution as these America 250th events continue to grow, including President Trump's UFC fight happening June 14th, the IndyCar race August 22nd to 23rd. DC is going to have lots of action this summer.
5: All right, Anna, thanks for your time. We always appreciate it.
15: Thank you so much.
5: That's Axios DC reporter Anna Spiegel. The final round of bills signed into law in Maryland includes one that sparked intense debate between defense attorneys and prosecutors. It focuses on how young people will be charged with certain crimes. Details from WTOP's Kate Ryan.
16: Here in Maryland, we charge more children as adults than in every other state other than Alabama.
17: And during a bill signing ceremony in Annapolis, Senate President Bill Ferguson said of the Youth Charging Reform Act,
16: "This bill will change that."
17: The bill ends the practice of automatically charging a teenager as an adult in a number of crimes, reserving that for the most serious offenses like first-degree murder or rape. Now, proponents say it's a step towards juvenile justice reform, but opponents weighed in even as the bill was being signed. The Maryland State's Attorneys Association, led by Ivan Bates, the prosecutor for Baltimore City, wrote in a statement that, quote, "violent juvenile crime continues to grow out of control because the Department of Juvenile Services is ill-equipped to handle these young, violent repeat offenders." Kate Ryan, WTOP News.
5: Why does Governor Wes Moore support that measure?
18: What data is continuing to show is that right now there's just too many youth who are automatically charged in adult court. What ends up happening is the vast majority of them only return to juvenile system months later. On average, that process takes about 4 months. And in some cases, it'll take much longer. And that delay does matter because it means that accountability comes too late for that young person. And it means that we miss a critical window to change behavior and actually improve outcomes. We want to make sure that young people can be seen by juvenile services by automatically charging them as adults. We find that they're not getting the services and support that they need, and the vast majority of those cases just get kicked out of juvenile court anyway.
5: That's Maryland Governor Wes Moore, who joined us on WTOP. We're less than a month until the D.C. primary election now. Mayoral candidate Kenyon McDuffie is calling on the D.C. Council to immediately restore juvenile curfew zones in the district, and he's criticizing his rival candidate, Janice Lewis-George, accusing her of failing to act on the issue. WTOP's Steve Karish.
19: Kenyon McDuffie says the teen takeovers that prompted the curfews constitute an emergency in the city.
20: Which is why I'm demanding that they pass emergency legislation at their very next legislative meeting to reinstate the teen curfew.
19: Janice Lewis-George has said previously that curfews can be dangerous because many of the officers that will enforce them are from federal agencies and not trained in local policing and de-escalation techniques. A Lewis-George campaign spokesperson told me today that the curfew is taken care of because the emergency authority is in place and that the mayor can renew it if necessary. Still, McDuffie is not convinced.
20: Here's the bottom line. There was an opportunity for this council on April 21st to pass emergency legislation which would have extended the curfew that was still in place. They failed to do so. They also failed to do so again on May 5th.
19: In Washington, Steve Karish, WTOP News.
5: It's 9:08.
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5: Traffic and weather on WTOP to the traffic center now, and Rich Hunter.
6: All right, if you're traveling around the Capitol Beltway through Maryland and Virginia, for now, no major issues to report. Couple of work zones that are scheduled to set up in a little while on the inner loop of the Beltway as you pass 355 headed toward Connecticut Avenue. That work zone scheduled to set up along the right side, but no visual evidence of that as of yet. Also scheduled to work on the inner loop over top of 450 Annapolis Road, where they've been doing the bridge deck work. We'll keep you posted if that comes to fruition as well. One work zone that is in place is the emergency work on northbound 395, the southeast southwest freeway. As you go underneath the ramp for 7th Street Southwest, or underneath the overpass, I should say, just past Main Avenue. Two lanes to the left get you by that work zone. Delays coming across the Case Bridge headed into that work zone. If you're traveling southbound on 395, leaving the 3rd Street Tunnel headed toward the outbound 14th Street Bridge, for now, without issue. 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I'm Rich Hunter. Your next update in about 10 minutes.
5: To the forecast in 7 News, First Alert Chief Meteorologist Veronica Johnson.
7: Spotty rain showers here this evening, maybe even some isolated thunderstorms down through areas of Culpeper and Fauquier County. Our temperature is 70 to 74 degrees. Tonight, we're down to 65 to 71 degrees, and we will have rain overnight with even some patchy fog. For tomorrow, expect scattered showers, isolated thunderstorms. Could be on the strong to severe side, especially between noon and 5 p.m. Look for a chance of isolated flash flooding with the slowest of moving storms and also some wind gusts that could be around 60 miles per hour. We'll have multiple rounds for the afternoon and evening, again, noon until 5 p.m. Sunshine returns on Thursday. Will be around 80 degrees with humidity gradually falling. I'm 7 News Chief Meteorologist Veronica Johnson in the First Alert Weather Center.
5: Temperatures around 70 degrees tonight. 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
0: A report from Standard & Poor's shows more than half of the nation's top 20 housing markets saw year-over-year price declines in March. That included Washington, D.C. The Kay Schiller Report says prices in D.C. declined 0.1% in March. 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
1: You know, it's not all that surprising to see that we're continuing to see that cooling trend, especially as mortgage rates have actually risen in the month of March and have risen further now through April and May.
0: Meantime, a Miami-based Italian bakery is ramping up its presence in our area. Rosetta Bakery going to have locations in Bethesda and in the district on Connecticut Avenue. On Wall Street Tuesday, the Dow lost 118 points. The S&P added 45. The NASDAQ was up 312 points. John Werdock, WTOP News.
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5: Following the runoff election in Texas tonight, Texas Attorney General Ken Paxton has won the Republican nomination for U.S. Senate. He defeated four-term Senator John Cornyn. Paxton was endorsed by President Trump last week. His victory in tonight's runoff makes Cornyn the first Republican senator from Texas to lose the party's nomination for re-election. Paxton is now going to run against Texas State Representative James Tallarico in November.
9: ABC News, I'm Dave Packer. A deadly accident at a pulp and paper mill in Washington State. Reports of fatalities and multiple people injured, some in critical condition after a tank with caustic chemicals ruptured. Cowlitz Fire Rescue Chief Scott Goldstein.
11: This is white liquor. It is a chemical mixture of sodium hydroxide, sodium sulfide, and disodium carbonate that is used in the paper making process.
9: In Orange County, California, officials say the threat of a major explosion from a damaged chemical tank is averted, a crack relieving internal pressure. In Alabama, a three-judge panel unanimously blocking Republicans from using their 2023 congressional map, saying it intentionally discriminates on the basis of race. And in South Carolina, state Senate rejecting President Trump's push to redraw the state's congressional districts in hopes that Republicans could gain an extra seat. This is ABC News.
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23: 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And that disconnect between investment and the proof is the evidence gap.
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5: It's 9:15. I'm Nick Ionelli. Thanks so much for listening tonight. President Trump claims he's in perfect health after a physical exam at Walter Reed National Military Medical Center today. Here's ABC News senior political correspondent Rachel Scott.
3: President Trump leaving Walter Reed Medical Center after a three-hour visit, his third in the last 13 months, declaring himself in good health. The White House says he underwent routine annual dental and medical assessments as part of his regular preventative health care. President Trump, who will turn 80 in June, writing on social media, everything checked out perfectly. But tonight, no further details from the president's doctor. It comes amid questions about the president's health. Photos showing bruising on his hands, which he has been covering with makeup. The White House has said it's from frequent handshaking and the use of aspirin. President Trump has also been spotted with swollen legs, which the president's doctor said is a result of chronic venous insufficiency, a benign and common condition. Earlier this year, the president revealed he received a CT scan in October after the White House initially said it was an MRI. The president's doctor said the imaging was preventative and his cardiovascular system shows excellent health. After this most recent doctor's visit at Walter Reed today, the president heading back to the White House as tensions escalate with Iran. Over the weekend, President Trump praising the negotiations, saying the two sides were getting a lot closer to a deal. But then just hours after negotiators arrived in Qatar, the U.S. launching strikes on southern Iran. Tonight, U.S. officials calling it self-defense, saying they detected alarming activity over the past 24 hours. Iranian boats trying to lay mines near the Strait of Hormuz. Iran Supreme Leader vowing retaliation, saying the region will no longer be a shield for American bases.
4: The president will hold a cabinet meeting here at the White House tomorrow, and we are told despite those strikes, negotiations with Iran do continue. And of course, all of this does come amid those questions about the president's health. The president was seen leaving Walter Reed earlier today, insisting that everything checked out perfectly fine.
5: That's ABC News senior political correspondent Rachel Scott. Good evening. It's 9:18. We've got WTOP traffic and weather together to the traffic center now, and Rich Hunter.
6: All right. They are beginning to set up the work zone on the inner loop of the Beltway after the merge with the 270 spur, headed past Old Georgetown Road and 355 toward Connecticut Avenue. Once it's in place, you'll get by two lanes to the left. For now, they're just beginning to get that underway. They do have the work in place now on the inner loop as you approach and pass over top of 450 Annapolis Road. The bridge deck work returns along the left side. Two lanes to the right get you by. Heads up for delays headed toward New Carrollton now as a result of that work. Working in the district on the eastbound, I should say northbound 395, as you head toward the 3rd Street Tunnel, as you pass underneath the 7th Street Southwest overpass, the emergency bridge work remains along the right side. Two lanes to the left get you by, but it was very slow getting into and through that work zone. 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I'm Rich Hunter, your next update in about 10 minutes.
5: 2-7 News First Alert Chief Meteorologist Veronica Johnson. We are still in this pattern of rain here.
7: That's right. Yeah, we're going to break out of it by Thursday. That's when we'll get back to sunshine, some bluer skies around here finally. But we did need the rain, and we've gotten quite a bit and could pick up another third to half inch of rain on Wednesday. We're looking at not only some scattered showers, but some heavier thunderstorms that could be rolling through the area anytime between noon and 5 p.m., most of them. Now, temperatures in the morning will be starting out at about 65 to 71 degrees. Mild, another warm afternoon, 77 to 84 degrees. So throughout this noon to 5 p.m. period, it's multiple thunderstorms that'll be rolling through the area, where we could get winds at 60 miles per hour with some of the strongest, and also could be looking at some frequent lightning as well as some isolated flash flooding. All of that on tap for the afternoon. It's why your First Alert weather team. It's a weather alert Wednesday. Right now, it's 71 in D.C. We've got some showers up around the Maryland-Pennsylvania line, Hagerstown. 72 in Greenbelt, quiet right now, and 72 in Dale City.
5: Thank you, Veronica. 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
27: News happens here.
5: A panel of federal judges has blocked Alabama from using a new congressional map for the November elections. The judges said the districts discriminate against black voters and can't be put in place so close to Election Day. It adds new uncertainty to elections across the South, where Republican-led legislatures have been redrawing district lines after a recent Supreme Court ruling narrowed parts of the Voting Rights Act. The federal panel today said it reviewed the case under that new legal standard, but still found Alabama's map intentionally discriminated based on race. Alabama's map has been tied up in legal battles for years. CBS News legal reporter Katrina Kaufman.
10: This is a case that has now circled to the Supreme Court and back multiple times. And the issue currently is over a 2023 map that Republicans in Alabama now want to use for the midterms. It was previously found unconstitutional, but it's now being reassessed in light of the Supreme Court's recent decision in Louisiana versus Calais, which narrowed the interpretation of the Voting Rights Act. So today, a panel of three federal judges decided to block the use of this 2023 map. They say that even in light of Louisiana versus Calais, they still believe this map intentionally discriminates against Black voters and that it's in violation of the 14th Amendment of the Constitution. They say that it would also cause irreparable harm to Black voters in Alabama, that it would dilute their vote. What they wrote was, ultimately, we cannot see our way clear to requiring Alabamians to cast their votes in the 2026 elections under a districting plan tainted by intentional race-based discrimination. They note, we are painfully aware of the gravity of our ruling, but in this unusual posture and on this extensive record, because they've reassessed this previously, there was a whole trial, we do not find the issue particularly complex or close. They're saying this is clear discrimination against Black voters in Alabama. While this is a blow to Republicans, they're hoping that this new map could actually help them unseat a Democrat, Shamari Figures, and we received a statement from him. He said, I am pleased with the court's decision, but this case is still not over. It is widely anticipated this is now going to go back up to the Supreme Court, and this will be very significant because it's the first test of their Louisiana versus Calais ruling.
5: That's CBS News legal reporter Katrina Kaufman. A Republican redistricting effort in South Carolina has failed.
12: South Carolina's Senate has rejected President Donald Trump's push to redraw the state's congressional districts in hopes that Republicans could get an extra seat in the U.S. House on Capitol Hill. The South Carolina House passed the measure a week ago, but the state senators were more skeptical of the effort, worrying that the move could backfire and get an extra Democrat elected. Some state senators also worried that holding yet another primary in August using the new congressional maps would present logistical problems. I'm Lisa Dwyer.
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5: 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Rob Woodfork is still following those Nationals.
0: Yeah, and they are on a hot streak here, folks. They're in the midst of their first four-game win streak since June 2024. 6-3 victory in Cleveland tonight. Credited to Cade Cavalli. He tossed six innings of five-hit, one-run ball, two walks, seven strikeouts. His record now even at 3-3 for the season, 2-2 in May. Mitchell Parker pitched the final three innings, his first save of the season, and the Nats, all they needed was a four-run second, capped by James Wood, and the two-run homer, that's his second home run in as many multi-hit games in Cleveland. K-Bear Ruiz, Andres Chaparro, each with two-run singles to account for all the scoring for what is the Major League Baseball leader in runs scored, the Nationals' first to 300 runs scored this season. As for the Orioles, they're on the brink of a revenge sweep of the Rays. They cruised to a 6-1 victory tonight in which Samuel Basayo belted a three-run homer late. Shane Boz, a winner over his former team. He had a season-high 9 strikeouts in what was a gem of a 7-inning start. In tonight's Western Conference Finals in two sports, the NBA's Game 5 in Oklahoma City, the Thunder overcoming a slow start. They have a 45-37 lead over the Spurs, 54% shooting for the Thunder, including 5 of 10 from 3. In the NHL, Vegas going for the sweep of Colorado, no score in the first period. Rob Woodfork, WTOP Sports.
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5: Traffic and weather over to Rich Hunter in the traffic center.
6: All right, heads up if you're traveling southbound 95 in Maryland as you head south of 198 Conterra Drive in Maryland 200 toward 212, about a half mile before the 212 interchange. You got one stopped in the center of the roadway, no help. Maryland State Police and Maryland State Highways en route to give assistance. Now, if you're traveling on the Beltway in Maryland, Interloop as you approach and pass 450, over top of 450, as a matter of fact, the bridge deck work returns. You get by two lanes to the right and in the district. It's emergency work eastbound on the freeway. But as you go underneath of the 7th Street overpass before you get to the 3rd Street tunnel, that works in along the right side. Stay left to get by. I'm Rich Hunter, your next update in about 10 minutes.
5: Another rainy night with lows in the 60s. Tomorrow, showers and thunderstorms later in the day. Highs around 80 degrees.
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5: Good evening. I'm Nick Iannelli. Juan Herrera is our producer. We have breaking news from Texas. We've been watching that Senate runoff tonight, and we can tell you that Texas Attorney General Ken Paxton has easily defeated four-term Senator John Cornyn in the Republican runoff for U.S. Senate, making Cornyn the first GOP senator from Texas to lose his party's nomination. Paxton has been surging after a late endorsement from President Trump, part of Trump's broader effort to replace Republicans he sees as insufficiently loyal. Paxton will now run against Texas State Representative James Tallarico. That's coming up in the November midterms. ABC News political director Avery Harper.
4: President Trump has been successful here in pushing out another longtime Republican incumbent. We have talked about this race being a test of his power and influence within this Republican Party, and he has been effective in doing exactly what he sought to do here. I want to take you through a little bit of what I'm seeing as I analyze the vote that has come in. And we see that Attorney General Ken Paxton, he is leading by more than 20 points here in the state of Texas. And I've been laser focused on Harris County. In the primary in March, we saw a significant part of the vote go to Congressman Wesley Hunt, who finished a distant third. And the question was, where were those voters going to go? Were they going to choose Paxton or Cornyn or stay home altogether? When I look at this vote, it's apparent that they chose Paxton tonight. And so we're going to see John Cornyn depart the U.S. Senate after more than two decades in his seat. This is going to be an uphill battle for James Tallarico. It was going to be an uphill battle regardless of who was atop the ticket. We know that we have seen Democrats in Texas with lots of enthusiasm and national attention, massive fundraising halls. We have seen them all fall short in a state that definitely leans a Republican, especially as we look at some of those recent races. But Paxton has vulnerabilities here, legal and political vulnerabilities. He was impeached by Republican lawmakers in his own state. And there is some precedent for that sort of background being trouble for Trump endorsed candidates. When you look at Roy Moore in Alabama, at Herschel Walker in Georgia, both were accused of misconduct that they vehemently denied, but ultimately their campaigns gave way to Democrats who won.
5: That's ABC News political director Avery Harper. To Iran now. Iran is condemning the latest U.S. military strikes, calling them a sign of bad faith as negotiations continue over a possible deal to end the war. The U.S. says the strikes were defensive, carried out with restraint during the ceasefire. Iran's Revolutionary Guard says it shot down a drone and warned off another aircraft trying to enter its airspace. It's not clear what all these tensions, the impact they will have on talks, which have been underway in Qatar. ABC News correspondent Sophie Flay.
7: Despite days of reported progress towards reaching a peace deal, the Pentagon now says U.S. forces have launched new airstrikes inside Iran, describing them as self-defense strikes to protect our troops from threats posed by Iranian forces. The strikes carried out in the area of Bandar Abbas, home to Iran's main naval base, reportedly targeted missile launch sites and Iranian boats trying to lay mines off the coast. The attacks coming despite the ongoing ceasefire. President Trump marking Memorial Day, honoring the 13 service members killed in the war so far.
8: These incredible men and women gave their lives to ensure that the world's number one state sponsor of terror will never have a nuclear weapon. Oh, and they won't. They will never have a nuclear weapon.
7: There are indications the first step of a peace deal could be getting closer. Top Iranian negotiators have arrived in Qatar for talks. And Iran has now lifted its 87-day internet blackout, which has crippled its economy. The Trump administration insists Iran's enriched uranium must be destroyed.
5: That's ABC News correspondent Sophie Flay.
23: I'm J.J. Green. The U.S. carried out strikes on Iranian missile launch sites, and Iran says it shot down a U.S. drone. And this is coming even as U.S. and Iranian negotiators continue talks over shipping and security and Iran's nuclear program. Secretary of State Marco Rubio.
24: I think there's strong alignment and agreement on what a preliminary draft should look like. I think that, like anything with something like this, it's going to take a couple days to settle on, even down to the disagreements over a word. Sentence. So we'll have to work through that. If there's going to be a deal, we're going to have to work through that. But this is, you know, it's either going to be a good deal or there isn't going to be one.
23: Iran seems to understand the leverage that it holds. All sides appear to believe they can manage escalation without triggering a regional war. But we'll have to wait and see whether that logic holds true.
5: That's WTOP National Security Correspondent J.J. Green. In Alabama, a panel of federal judges is blocking that state from using a new congressional map for the November elections. The judges said the districts discriminate against black voters and can't be put in place so close to Election Day. Republican-led legislatures have been redrawing district lines after a recent Supreme Court ruling narrowed parts of the Voting Rights Act. Alabama's map has been tied up in legal battles for years. ABC News senior Washington reporter Devin Dwyer is covering the developments.
10: This three-judge panel in the latest turn in this case said that Alabama Republicans cannot use the map they want to use because it intentionally discriminates on the basis of race. A big moment for rule of law here, and a reminder to everybody, it is still illegal to intentionally discriminate on the basis of race in our elections. Federal courts, including this one with two Trump appointees on it, said that that map in 2023 did just that. And even though the Supreme Court a few weeks ago rolled back protections for minority voters under the Voting Rights Act, this court said the Constitution still stands, which is, of course, separate from the law. And they said this map violates the Constitution. They say it was a calculated, purposeful decision by Alabama Republicans to dilute the influence of black voters, and therefore this map that Republicans have been pushing cannot be used in November. Alabama Republicans are not giving up this fight. They plan to go back to the Supreme Court again. I think that would be the fourth time in this battle over their 2023 election map. Back to the Supreme Court. Of course, we're right up against the wall. The primary is already underway. But in the next few days, we could see another emergency request by Alabama Republicans to eliminate one of those two majority black districts in Alabama. And we'll have to see what the court does in such a short timeline.
5: That's ABC News senior Washington reporter Devin Dwyer. In South Carolina, Republican lawmakers rejected a push to redraw congressional maps. The GOP-controlled state Senate voted to halt that effort despite pressure from President Trump and Republican leaders to move forward. It would have targeted the district held by Congressman James Clyburn, the only Democrat in South Carolina's congressional delegation. Senators voted to delay the issue until the next legislative session there. It's 9:38. Traffic and weather on WTOP. We got Rich Hunter in the traffic center.
6: All right, setting up the work in Montgomery County on the inner loop of the Beltway between Old Georgetown Road and Connecticut Avenue. They're going to block the two right lanes, stay left to get by. Already set up on the inner loop in Prince George's County and on the inner loop as you approach and pass over top of 450 Annapolis Road. There you get by two lanes to the right through the work. Southbound 95 at last report just before you get down to Maryland 212. Had one stopped in the center of the roadway. Authorities were en route to assist. And then in Virginia, in the district, northbound 395 heads up for delays. Coming off the Case Bridge, headed toward the 3rd Street Tunnel, just after Main Avenue, as you go underneath the 7th Street Southwest overpass, the emergency work returns in the right lane. 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
12: After today, one more day with wet weather. That'll be your Wednesday. Some spotty showers this evening and temperatures 70 to 74 degrees. Tonight, rain likely, some patchy fog. We'll see our temperatures between 65 and 71 degrees. And another warm one for tomorrow, 77 to 84 degrees. Also quite humid. Expect scattered showers, isolated thunderstorms, several rounds from noon until 5. Winds could gust to 60 miles per hour and may see some brief heavy rain. I'm 7 News Chief Meteorologist Veronica Johnson in the First Alert Weather Center.
5: Temperatures around 70 degrees. It's 69 in Sterling, 71 in Oxon Hill, and 71 degrees outside WTOP studios. Money News with John Wardock.
13: If you're looking for a new job, you may want to learn more about artificial intelligence. There are a bunch of jobs that pay six figures that did not exist just a decade ago. thanks to the rise of AI. According to career platform Ladders.com, these jobs include chief AI officer, SEO specialist, and AI engineer. The Dow Jones Industrial Average lost 118 points on Tuesday. The S&P 500 added 45, and the NASDAQ rose 312 points. Some prominent retailers could have something to say about consumers and gas prices and the economy on Wednesday. Dick's Sporting Goods, Bath & Body Works, and Abercrombie & Fitch all providing updates on their sales. John Werdock, WTOP News.
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18: ABC News, I'm Dave Packer. Attorney General Ken Paxton is projected to have won today's Texas Republican primary runoff, defeating incumbent Senator John Cornyn. ABC News political director Avery Harper.
4: President Trump has been successful here in pushing out another longtime Republican incumbent. We have talked about this race being a real test of his power and influence within this Republican Party, and he has been effective in doing exactly what he sought to do here.
18: On the Democratic side, the AP projecting incumbent Congressman Christian Menefee has defeated longtime Representative Al Green in Texas's 18th district. At least one person dead, nine employees missing after a chemical tank ruptured at a pulp and paper mill in Washington State. The CDC sending an urgent request to its staff for help screening Americans returning to the U.S. from Central Africa for any potential signs of Ebola. At least 10 African nations have an elevated risk. This is ABC News.
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5: All right, we're watching what's happening in Texas tonight. Texas Attorney General Ken Paxton has defeated the four-term Senator John Cornyn in the Republican runoff for U.S. Senate, making Cornyn the first Republican senator from Texas to lose his own party's nomination. Paxton surged after a late endorsement from President Trump, part of the president's broader efforts to replace Republicans he sees as insufficiently loyal. Paxton survived a 2023 impeachment trial. He's now going to face Democrat James Tallarico in November. With us live to talk more is WTOP Capitol Hill correspondent Mitchell Miller. Mitch, we're watching these results. These returns come in from Texas, and it is not even close.
28: It's pretty remarkable, Nick, when you look at the fact that John Cornyn has been in office for nearly a quarter of a century. He has been a huge money raiser for the Republican Party in the Lone Star State. And for him to get absolutely shellacked in this race is pretty remarkable. We all knew that Ken Paxton was going to have an advantage going into tonight, especially with that endorsement from the president exactly 1 week ago. But the polls were really pretty close up until that point. And then when you see the amount of votes that Paxton has got, clearly because of the president's endorsement, it really is remarkable.
5: Yep. Normally we see elections these days decided by a few percentage points, and it is just 63% for Paxton to 37% for Cornyn. That is really remarkable. That is a shellacking, as you put it. And it says a lot about what President Trump's influence is within the Republican Party. We hear a lot about his ratings overall with voters across America going down lately. But within the Republican Party, what President Trump says voters are doing.
28: No question about it. We saw that with Bill Cassidy in Louisiana just a few weeks ago. And so this is President Trump's party, whether or not you look at the approval ratings and say, well, he's only around 37% with the overall electorate. That actually is what the Democrats are hoping for as we look to the midterm elections. They're thinking that the president has picked yet another MAGA person that he wants to serve in the Senate in Texas. And James Tallarico, the Democrat, a lot of Democrats are hoping that he can somehow pull off a huge upset in Texas. But don't forget that Texas has not elected a Democrat to a statewide seat in the Senate. In fact, they have not won a statewide election in more than 30 years. So this is still a huge uphill battle for the Democrats. But the Democrats do believe that they have a better chance of winning this seat against Ken Paxton because he has a variety of things in his political baggage, as opposed to John Cornyn, who they felt was going to be a tougher candidate in the fall.
5: All right, Mitch, appreciate your help tonight. Thanks.
28: You bet.
5: That's WTOP Capitol Hill correspondent Mitchell Miller. Virginia is looking to shift how it uses express lane and toll revenue, with more money going toward public transit instead of road projects. The state expects to generate about $46 million from express lanes, and transportation leaders say a goal is getting more value out of existing infrastructure, including the express lanes in Northern Virginia. At the same time, rising labor and operating costs are putting pressure on transit systems. It was a topic that was discussed during a Commonwealth Transportation Board work session. We talked about that with Nathaniel Klein, a reporter with the Virginia Mercury.
0: Governor Abigail Spanberger, her campaign was about affordability, and that transitions across her administration, including to transportation. The administration is looking to try to make transportation available to all Virginians and other travelers as well. Last week, the Commonwealth Transportation Board received a presentation on the matter. The plan is to keep watching how this revenue is generated and be able to use that for public transit. They want to be able to put that money into transit to keep fares down, to keep cars off the road, and maybe even avoid some accidents as well.
5: How significant of a change would that be to be using that revenue for transit rather than road projects?
0: That would be huge. One of the reasons why they wanted to have this meeting with the Transportation Board was to spell out what exactly are the express lanes, how do they work, where does the money go? They wanted to make sure they take this opportunity to kind of explain to the board, here's the situation with express lanes, how's the revenue working? It was more so of just a presentation for the board and how it works as it continues to look at where else do we want to put toll lanes. Obviously, the board doesn't want to put toll lanes everywhere in the Commonwealth, but they want to make sure that they're looking for ways to be able to generate revenue using tolls. They want to be smart about where they place them and where that revenue goes exactly.
5: That's Nathaniel Klein, a reporter with the Virginia Mercury. 9:48, traffic and weather. Rich Hunter's in the WTOP Traffic Center.
6: All right, remember we told you about the broken down vehicle in the southbound 95 before you get down to 212. Well, apparently a couple of vehicles hit it. It became a crash. For a moment, they did have all traffic stopped, but everything is now over on the right shoulder. All lanes are open. Brief but abrupt slowdown getting by what's left of that crash. Now, on the inner loop of the Beltway, we've got two work zones. On the inner loop, approaching Old Georgetown Road, headed past the interchange toward 355 and eventually Connecticut Avenue. Two lanes to the left get you by that work zone. Also working on the inner loop as you approach and pass over top of 450 Annapolis Road. There you get by the work zone. Two lanes to the right where they're doing the ongoing bridge deck work. And again, heads up for delays. Headed south to Greenbelt toward New Carrollton as a result. In the district, still slow into the work zone. If you're traveling northbound 395 coming off the Case Bridge, headed toward the 3rd Street Tunnel as you pass Main Avenue and go under 7th Street Southwest. The work zone set up along the right side. Two lanes to the left will get you by. I'm Rich Hunter. Your next update in about 10 minutes.
5: To the forecast in 7 News. First Alert Chief Meteorologist Veronica Johnson. Veronica, will be looking for some strong storms tomorrow.
12: Yes, indeed, with areas of rain. Most of those storms going to be hitting between noon and about 5 p.m. And it's noon for the areas north and west around Frederick and Winchester. By 2, 3 o'clock, D.C., Metro, going to see some of those storms moving through, and I'm seeing some high rainfall rates at 2 and even 3 inches per hour. So going to be pouring at times, and those downpours could lead to some isolated flash flooding. Also seeing the chance for some elevated winds at around 50 to 60 miles per hour. So heads up for that 2, 3 o'clock D.C. Metro tomorrow. For the entire area, it's noon till 5 p.m. down through southern Maryland. In terms of temperatures, a mild start at 65 to 71 degrees, and a mild afternoon, 77 to 84. It's going to be a day with some pretty high humidity. By Thursday, falling humidity levels back to sunshine, finally some blue skies, and a high temperature range of 78 to 83 degrees. And I'm calling Friday fantastic. Look for sunshine and temperatures topping out in the mid to upper 70s. Suitland now at 72, 72 in Tyson, 71 degrees in D.C.
5: Thank you, Veronica. We got 71 degrees outside WTOP studios, brought to you by Dulles Glass. 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
3: This is Bishop Michael Burbage of the Catholic Diocese of Arlington. Memorial Day marks the unofficial start of summer for many of us, with family vacations and backyard barbecues on our minds. Memorial Day is a time to reflect prayerfully on our United States military service members, on the tremendous gift of their service to our nation in preserving our constitutional way of life and our rights and freedoms, which allow us to pursue the happiness that comes by living lives of virtue. May we honor all those men and women who bravely served and who surrendered their very lives in military service throughout our history, including in present times. Today and always, may we honor the fallen who have freely gone to their eternal rest and who ensured that we remain one nation under God, indivisible, with liberty and justice for all.
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8: Even though D.C. won't host World Cup matches, the region is still expected to play a role in soccer's biggest event. WTOP's Jimmy Alexander takes a look at the planning that's been underway for a while now.
9: We know what a fan fest on the National Mall would be like. 250th anniversary of the U.S. on the 4th of July in 26.
10: Colin Smith, the former FIFA chief tournaments officer, said that in 2022, and now it's a reality. Because during the full length of the tournament, June 11th through July 19th, free fan zones will be on the National Mall near the Capitol between 3rd and 4th Streets. Confirmed by FIFA and Freedom 250, the event will show games including all of Team USA's matches no matter the kickoff time, plus food, interactive exhibits, and activities for the kids, and it all overlaps with the Great American State Fair, which brings a 110-foot Ferris wheel to the National Mall. Jimmy Alexander, WTOP News.
8: We've had a lot of rain, but as WTOP's Tracy Jonkey tells us, it's not enough to pull us out of a drought in the D.C. area.
11: The entire D.C. region is in a severe drought, according to the most recent reports from the U.S. Drought Monitor, which is updated by federal and research partners every week. However, National Weather Service meteorologist Brian LaSorsa says the next report, coming out Thursday, should show improvement, with some parts of the area returning to moderate drought status. That is thanks to roughly 2 to 5 inches of rain over the past 7 days.
12: Still going to have drought conditions lingering after this event. This wasn't enough to break the drought, but it did help a little bit.
11: The area's rainfall average going back to May last year is about 10 inches below normal.
12: So we'd have to have several more events like this. And of course, if you get a tropical system or something like that, that could break the drought as well.
11: Tracy Jonkey, WTOP News.
8: 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Here's Rob Woodfork.
13: Even if only for this week, the Nationals brought a new King James to Cleveland.
14: Swing a long drive, right field. If it's fair, it's gone. It is fair. It is gone. Onto the concourse, straight down the right field line. Another tape measure home run for James Wood, his 15th of the season, and the Nationals lead it 4-0.
13: Dave Jagler with a call on 1500 AM. That was Wood's second home run in his many multi-hit games, and it would have held as the game winner in a 6-3 victory in Cleveland to give

0: the Nats their first four-game win streak in nearly 2 years. Wood leads all of baseball with 49 runs scored for the first MLB team to top 300 runs this season. And Cade Cavalli closed out a 2-2 month of May with 6 innings of 5-hit, 1-run ball with 7 strikeouts. The Nationals now 8-3 in interleague play. They go for a 3-game sweep of the Guardians at 1-10. The Orioles also going for a 3-game sweep Wednesday thanks to a 6-1 victory over Tampa, credited to the former Ray Shane Boz. He tossed a season-high 9 strikeouts in a 7-inning gem. In the NFL, the Kansas City Chiefs were among the 11 teams opening organized team activities Tuesday, and Patrick Mahomes wore a big brace on his surgically repaired left knee while throwing on the field for the no-contact practice 5 months after tearing 2 ligaments. By the way, the Commanders opened their OTAs Wednesday in Ashburn. Rob Woodfork, WTOP Sports.
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4: Traffic and weather, Rich Hunter's in the traffic center.
5: Here are top traffic issues right now. Work zones on the Beltway, inner loop as you approach and pass Old Georgetown Road. 2 left lanes get you by, then on the inner loop. As you approach and pass over top of 450 Annapolis Road, it's 2 right lanes that get you by the work zone. In the district, the emergency work 395 northbound after Main Avenue as you go under 7th Street Southwest. That work zone ties up the right side. 2 lanes to the left get you by. 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I'm Rich Hunter. Your next update in about 10 minutes.
4: We're looking at the possibility of some strong to severe storms tomorrow. Let's get the forecast with 7 News. First Alert Chief Meteorologist Veronica Johnson.
6: Spotty showers this evening with temperatures between 70 and 74 degrees. Still mild and muggy. As well as overnight, 65 to 71 degrees. That's how we'll start the day Wednesday. A high temperature somewhere between 77 and 84 degrees on Wednesday. High humidity and we will be tracking some thunderstorms as this weather maker finally moves through noon to 5 p.m. That's when we could see the strongest, the heaviest of weather, with wind gusts around 60 miles per hour, the worst of the storms, and even a chance for some isolated flash flooding. Now, by Thursday, we're back to sunshine and gradually cooling down and drying out. You'll notice the humidity levels falling. We'll have a high temperature Thursday around 80 degrees and near 80 on Friday with sunshine feeling pretty good. The weekend as well, 80 for Saturday, partly sunny skies, mostly sunny right now. We're forecasting for Sunday, high temperature Sunday, about 74, 75 degrees. I'm 7 News Chief Meteorologist Veronica Johnson in the First Alert Weather Center.
4: It's 69 degrees in Tyson, 71 in Waldorf, and 71 degrees outside WTOP studios.
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4: Good evening. I'm Nick Ionelli. Good to have you with us. It's 10 o'clock.
8: From ABC News, I'm Dave Packer. After the most expensive Senate primary on record, Texas Attorney General Ken Paxton is projected to have won today's Republican primary runoff, defeating Texas incumbent Senator John Cornyn. Paxton tonight thanking President Trump.
9: When everyone in Washington told him to abandon me and abandon the people of Texas, he didn't listen. Instead, he gave his complete and total endorsement. President Trump is the leader of our party, and his endorsement in this is the most powerful force in politics.
8: Cornyn pledging to support his opponent.
10: I've said throughout this race that I trust the voters of Texas, and they've made their decision, and I must respect it.
11: ABC political director Avery Harper says Paxton's baggage could be a challenge as he faces Democrat James Tallarico in November.
12: Paxton has vulnerabilities here, legal and political vulnerabilities. He was impeached by Republican lawmakers in his own state. And there is some precedent for that sort of background being trouble for Trump-endorsed candidates.
11: At least one person dead and nine employees missing after an 80,000-gallon chemical tank ruptured at a pulp and paper mill in Washington State. Cowlitz Fire and Rescue Chief Scott Goldstein on what was inside that tank.
13: This is white liquor. It is a chemical mixture of sodium hydroxide, sodium sulfide, and disodium carbonate that is used in the paper-making process.
11: Iran vowing to retaliate after the Pentagon says the U.S. launched new, quote, self-defense strikes. The U.S. military says it targeted Iranian missile launchers and boats around the Strait of Hormuz. And President Trump saying everything checked out perfectly after his third visit to Walter Reed since returning to office. The president, who turns 80 next month, says the visit was for a six-month physical. 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
4: It's 10:02 on Tuesday, May 26th, 71 degrees. Showers tonight, lows in the 60s. Tomorrow, showers and thunderstorms, highs around 80. Good evening, I'm Nick Iannelli. Some prosecutors in Virginia say they won't enforce the state's new ban on assault-style weapons. Governor Abigail Spanberger recently signed that legislation, which prohibits the future sale and manufacture of certain assault-style firearms and bans the sale of magazines capable of holding more than 15 rounds. It's set to take effect in July, though it is facing legal challenges right now. We talked more about it with Brandon Jarvis, founder of Virginia Scope.
14: Multiple Commonwealth attorneys from places in more conservative areas like Pulaski, Powhatan, Spotsylvania, and Wythe, they're saying that they're not going to enforce this new ban when it goes into effect in July because it infringes upon the United States' constitutional right to keep and bear arms, the Second Amendment. So they have put out statements and they've sent these statements to the sheriff in their locality saying they're not going to enforce these laws when they go into effect.
15: Someone who sells a weapon like this could potentially be prosecuted, but if the Commonwealth's attorneys in these areas are saying that they wouldn't prosecute, that would set up a pretty significant showdown with the Virginia Attorney General.
14: Yes, and there were progressive prosecutors under Governor Glenn Youngkin's term that were saying they weren't going to enforce some of his laws. And we never really reached ahead on what that battle means. There's contradicting opinions on can the governor remove a Commonwealth's attorney? But yes, it could result in a pretty big showdown between the state government and local governments who do not want to enforce the state laws.
15: And what is Virginia Attorney General Jay Jones saying specifically to these prosecutors who are threatening to not enforce the new ban?
14: He told me in a statement that he is expecting them to enforce the state laws. He didn't go any more in depth, but he believes these laws will save lives, and he expects the prosecutors in all of the localities across the Commonwealth to enforce them.
4: So even though Governor Spanberger has signed this legislation and it is set to take effect in July, this is not currently in effect and there are legal challenges. So where does this stand with the legal challenges against it?
14: The United States Fourth Circuit Court of Appeals upheld a similar law in Maryland last year, and the United States Supreme Court did not take up the case when the plaintiffs tried to take it to them. So that law was upheld. It's very similar. It appears that this law is going to go into effect unless the Supreme Court has had some different perspective on this law than they did the Maryland case.
15: And if that happens, I guess we'll just have to see how the Spanberger administration would address local prosecutors who just decide to say no to laws that have been signed by the governor.
14: Yes, that would definitely put her in a tough position where her power would be tested in enforcing the laws.
15: People who sell these weapons under the ban, it's going to be illegal to sell them. So is there any kind of rush that's happening in Virginia right now to sell and buy these weapons before the ban takes effect?
14: Well, I don't have quantitative proof at this time, but I was just at a gun store earlier today and they had pallets of assault style weapons on the floor and people were picking them up. The parking lot was really full in the middle of the day on a Tuesday. So it appears there's a lot of enthusiasm to buy these guns while they still can. There were signs in the store that said, due to future legislation, you can't put a gun on layaway past the end of May. So it appears that they are gearing up to stock up on all their weapons while they still can.
4: That's Brandon Jarvis, founder of Virginia Scope. Maryland's top Democrat in the state Senate is signaling a shift on redistricting as battles over congressional maps heat up nationwide. Senate President Bill Ferguson had previously been skeptical about redrawing district lines ahead of the midterms, warning of legal challenges and political backlash in a state where Democrats already hold a major advantage. But now Ferguson says the landscape has changed, suggesting that Maryland could respond as new court rulings reshape the rules. WTOP Capitol Hill correspondent Mitchell Miller.
16: For people who may have missed this over the Memorial Day weekend, Maryland Democrats, including Governor Wes Moore and longtime Democratic Congressman Steny Hoyer, have continued to press for redistricting, especially in the wake of that setback in Virginia where the state Supreme Court ruled against adding four new Democratic seats. But state Senate President Bill Ferguson has opposed redistricting, but it now looks like he's at least considering changing his mind. He recently issued a statement saying the rules have changed. He now says he's considering holding a special session. Maryland currently has seven Democrats and one Republican, Congressman Andy Harris, whose district would be affected. It's still unlikely, however, I think that anything could happen before this year's midterms. This might be something affecting future congressional contests. On Capitol Hill, Mitchell Miller, WTOP News.
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4: It's 10:08, WTOP traffic and weather. Rich Hunter's in the traffic center.
5: All right, Nick, if you're traveling on the Beltway in Montgomery County, work zone set up on the Interloop as you approach and pass Old Georgetown Road, stay left to get around that one. Then, if you're on the Interloop, I should say, yes, you stay left. Then on the Interloop in Prince George's County as you approach and pass over top of 450 Annapolis Road, two right lanes get you by the bridge deck work, heads up for delays. Beginning south of the Baltimore-Washington Parkway into and through that work zone. No issues on 50 from the district line out to Annapolis and the Bay Bridge. Everything moving well on the bridge itself. Three lanes westbound, two lanes eastbound. No delay in either direction. In the district, we've got the emergency work on 395 northbound beyond Main Avenue as you go underneath the 7th Street Southwest where we had the concrete issue over the weekend. They've got the right lane blocked, two lanes to left. Get you by and heads up in upper northwest. George Avenue shut down between Decatur Street and Buchanan Street. That as a result of a police investigation. 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I'm Rich Hunter, your next update in about 10 minutes.
4: To the forecast and 7 News, First Alert Chief Meteorologist Veronica Johnson.
6: Tracking rain tonight and maybe a rumble of thunder. Our temperatures will be around 70 to 74 degrees. Tonight dropping to 65 to 71 degrees with rain likely and even some patchy fog. That's how we'll start the day Wednesday. Now, your heaviest weather and some of the worst driving tomorrow will be between noon and 5 p.m. Scattered showers and isolated thunderstorms could be on the heavier side with gusty winds and even some isolated heavy rain with flash flooding. I'm 7 News Chief Meteorologist Veronica Johnson in the First Alert Weather Center.
4: It's quiet right now with the weather. Temperature is a little bit hot for this time of the evening. Also very humid outside. 72 degrees in Annandale. It is 69 in DuPont Circle and 68 outside WTOP Studios. 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
19: The Washington Post is looking to sublet almost half of its downtown D.C. headquarters after cutting almost a third of its newsroom earlier this year. The Washington Business Journal says the area available includes more than 130 private offices and more than 700 workstations. Ferrari's new super expensive EV is getting roasted on social media and in the press. The headline at Barron's read, "The Ferrari EV looks like a Nissan Leaf and costs $640,000. And the headline at TechCrunch said, point blank, "Ferrari's first EV is not for you." And Americans are keeping their cars and trucks longer, and that's helping sales at AutoZone. The Dow Jones Industrial Average gave back 118 points Tuesday. The S&P added 45. The NASDAQ was up 312 points. John Wardock, WTOP News.
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4: It's 10:12. I'm Nick Ainelli. Thanks for being with us. President Trump made his third trip to Walter Reed Medical Center in 13 months. There have been questions about his health recently.
25: Photos showing bruising on his hands, which he has been covering with makeup. The White House has said it's from frequent handshaking and the use of aspirin. President Trump has also been spotted with swollen legs, which the president's doctor said is a result of chronic venous insufficiency, a benign and common condition. Earlier this year, the president revealed he received a CT scan in October after the White House initially said it was an MRI. The president's doctor said the imaging was preventative and his cardiovascular system shows excellent health.
4: That's ABC News senior political correspondent Rachel Scott. After the visit to the doctor today, President Trump said on social media that it went perfectly, though the White House has not released information about exactly what tests he underwent today. Changes are coming to how teenagers are charged with crimes in Maryland as Governor Wes Moore signed a controversial bill into law, one that has drawn criticism from prosecutors and police. Supporters say it's going to bring more accountability, but critics warn it could strain the juvenile justice system. WTOP's Kate Ryan explains.
26: The Youth Charging Reform Act was championed by advocates, saying that automatically charging 16 and 17-year-olds as adults for a variety of crimes in Maryland doesn't make the state safer. At the bill signing ceremony in Annapolis, Maryland Senate President Bill Ferguson said kids as young as 14 were sometimes charged as adults.
27: For cases that almost always, in a supermajority of cases, ended back into the juvenile court anyway.
26: But even as the bill was signed into law, state prosecutors objected. A letter from Ivan Bates, the president of the Maryland State's Attorneys Association, said, quote, sending these violent offenders back to the juvenile system and giving them a timeout is not the answer to violent crimes. The bill still allows for charging juveniles as adults in cases of first-degree murder and rape. Kate Ryan, WTOP News.
4: Maryland Governor Wes Moore signed that bill today, so why does he support it?
28: If you're looking at what has happened when it comes to everything from juvenile auto theft to juvenile non-fatal shootings to carjackings, the numbers have absolutely plummeted within the state of Maryland. That, you know, just year on year, we saw historic drops last year. And I look at this data constantly and work with local law enforcement. And right now we are seeing that, for example, juvenile auto theft statewide is down 20% year on year. And that is in addition to the drop, the historic drop that we had last year. And so we actually think that this bill will allow us to continue the type of declines that we're seeing in carjacking, juvenile auto theft, et cetera, because it allows the right kind of accountability to come faster to the young person instead of asking them to just sit in a facility that is not prepared for them, that is not suited for them, and that oftentimes that type of accountability doesn't come until months later.
4: That's Maryland Governor Wes Moore, who joined us here on WTOP. Many of the millions of people who traveled for the Memorial Day weekend had to deal with wet, unpleasant weather. Here's ABC News correspondent Gio Benitez.
29: Holiday travelers are making the long trip home after a weekend that for many was a washout from the rain-soaked Jersey Shore to the swamped drivers on Interstate 65 south of Birmingham. North of Corpus Christi, a flash flood emergency.
30: Yeah, give me the baby.
29: First responders racing to pluck a baby from a car that drove into floodwaters in Beeville, Texas.
30: I got the baby out.
29: Using their jacket to cover the child, everyone is okay. East of Cumberland, Maryland,
31: several Boy Scouts stranded out there in the river.
29: Nearly 30 Boy Scouts from Northern Virginia on a canoe trip took refuge on a riverbank after some of them capsized. First responders got them and their parents out of the swollen river. Torrential rain around New York City saturating the ground, taking down trees onto cars and homes. Gas prices hitting a four-year high. The national average, $4.50, according to AAA. All told, experts say Americans paid $2 billion more for gas this holiday weekend than last year.
4: That's ABC News correspondent Gio Benitez. Well, the FIFA World Cup won't be played in Washington. No matches here. The region is still set to take part in the event in a significant way. with a big party. WTOP's Jimmy Alexander.
0: A World Cup fan zone is coming to the National Mall. Running the length of the tournament, June 11th through July 19th, the free fan event will take place near the Capitol between 3rd and 4th Streets. It will be open for every Team USA match, along with other games earlier in the day, and will feature live match viewing, food, music, and family-friendly activities. It's all part of a larger celebration tied to America's 250th birthday, along with the Great American State Fair. Jimmy Alexander, WTOP News.
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4: Good evening. It's 10:18. Traffic and weather on WTOP. Rich Hunter's in the traffic center.
5: All right. Work zone remains in the district. Northbound 395. As you pass Main Avenue, headed toward the 3rd Street Tunnel. It's where they're doing the concrete repairs to the 7th Street Southwest Overpass. Again, you get by two lanes to the left. Heads up for a brief slowdown there. Traffic volume lighter, so not nearly as slow as it once was. Elsewhere in the district, a stretch of George Avenue closed between Decatur Street and Buchanan Street in Northwest. That as a result of a police investigation, they will divert you away from that portion of George Avenue. Now, if you're traveling on the Beltway in Maryland, inner loop issue, pass Old Georgetown Road. Two lanes get you by to left past that work zone. And then if you're traveling on the inner loop going over top of 450 Annapolis Road, two lanes to right get you by that work. No issues in I-95 of the Baltimore-Washington Parkway as of late. 270 north and south also in good shape. I'm Rich Hunter. Your next update in about 10 minutes.
4: To the forecast and 7 News First Alert Chief Meteorologist Veronica Johnson.
6: Spotty rain showers here this evening. Maybe even some isolated thunderstorms down through areas of Culpeper and Fauquier County. Our temperature is 70 to 74 degrees. Tonight we're down to 65 to 71 degrees. And we will have rain overnight with even some patchy fog. For tomorrow, expect scattered showers, isolated thunderstorms. Could be on the strong to severe side, especially between noon and 5 p.m. Look for a chance of isolated flash flooding with the slowest of moving storms and also some wind gusts that could be around 60 miles per hour. We'll have multiple rounds for the afternoon and evening, again, noon until 5 p.m. Sunshine returns on Thursday. Will be around 80 degrees with humidity gradually falling. I'm 7 News Chief Meteorologist Veronica Johnson in the First Alert Weather Center.
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9: ABC News, I'm Dave Packer. A deadly chemical tank rupture at a pulp and paper mill in Washington State. Longview Fire Battalion Chief Mike Gorsuch.
10: They had an explosion or implosion of a hazmat tank. All of the calls, the initial call came out as chemical burns.
9: One person confirmed dead, 9 unaccounted for. President Trump's push to reshape congressional districts ahead of the midterm election suffered setbacks in two states. In South Carolina, the state Senate rejecting a new map, and in Alabama, it was a 3-judge panel that blocked a map favorable to Republicans. President Trump today at another physical at Walter Reed Medical Center. Trump posting, quote, checked out perfectly. It was Trump's third medical doctor's visit in 13 months. New details from NASA today on its $20 billion plan to return humans to the moon, this time to stay. They should be back by 2028 and eventually a moon base to be built in phases. This is ABC News.
4: The D.C. primary election is less than a month away, and one candidate for mayor is calling for expanded safety measures for this summer. He's urging the city council to extend teen curfew zones. WTOP's Steve Karish with that story.
11: Mayor Bowser used emergency powers to extend the curfew authority through June 6th. But according to mayoral candidate Kenyon McDuffie,
12: Washingtonians deserve more than a 15-day patchwork solution when the council has the authority to act right now.
11: He says his rival, City Councilwoman Janice Lewis-George, had the opportunity to extend that authority, but chose not to.
12: She opposed extending the youth curfew even as teen takeovers spread across Washington, D.C., including in neighborhoods like Navy Yard and U Street.
11: While it's true she voted not to extend the curfew authority, a spokesperson for the Lewis George campaign told me that there is currently a curfew in effect and that the mayor does have the power to extend it, and that McDuffie is simply playing politics. In Washington, D.C., Steve Karish, WTOP News.
4: There's been frustration from some Fairfax County parents over the number of early release days and days off built into the school calendar. Now the county school board is taking steps to address those concerns. Board members are set to vote on a plan that would create a new framework for how future school calendars are developed. WTOP Scott Gelman is following the story.
13: There are some things that are non-negotiable that the state mandates. So, for example, school has to be in session 180 days or 990 hours. School can't start earlier than 2 weeks before Labor Day. So these are some of the elements. And again, this is just a draft policy that's being talked about right now. But to address some of those frustrations parents seem to have with the way that things have gone the last couple of school years. One is parent complaints, and that stems from having to get childcare on early release days, after school activities. The teacher perspective on this is some of the early release days are in place because teachers have to go through state mandated training. We heard from elementary school teachers and principals talking about the importance of the time for teachers to be able to do that. And just to give you some of the ways that this framework addresses parental concerns, we've heard about the lack of full 5-day weeks, early release days. Well, under this proposal, no more than 4 early release days could be baked into the calendar, but elementary school early release days can have up to 4 more. So that's 8, not a major change, but a small change, plus or minus a couple of those early release days. Veterans Day was something that generated a lot of buzz in Fairfax County a couple of weeks ago because they said it was not going to be a student holiday. Well, in this proposed policy moving forward, Veterans Day, again, not a day off, not a student holiday. Also allows the superintendent to pick some of the cultural and religious holidays. But the framework here, talking a lot about emphasizing 5-day weeks and more time in class. They're going to vote on this on June 11th, so just in a couple of weeks here. And it's already been publicly disclosed by at least one school board member in Fairfax County that there are going to be proposed changes to this. And what that looks like, it's unclear at this time. This is something school calendars, not just in Fairfax, but across the D.C. region, that a lot of people have been talking about. And this is, at least according to some folks that I had heard from, a plan to try to go ahead and fix it. Is it going to make everybody happy? Of course not. But the plan here is at least to try to take steps to go ahead and move forward with addressing some of the concerns that they've been inundated with really since August.
4: That's WTOP's Scott Gelman. Sports on WTOP brought to you by Amentum, delivering advanced solutions for space and defense. Over to Rob Woodfork.
14: The high-scoring Nationals are the first team in the major leagues to surpass 300 runs scored, and their 6-3 victory in Cleveland extended their win streak to 4 straight games. That's their longest since June 2024. And while the power of James Wood was the headline, Cade Cavalli tossed 6 innings of 5-hit, 1-run ball with 2 walks and 7 strikeouts to even his record at 3-3 this season, including 2-2 in the month of May for skipper Blake Butera.
15: Yeah, I think you can really see just the confidence and the comfort on the mound more and more each time he's out there. He looks like he's having a blast out there. He feels really good. He's confident in his stuff. He's confident in his execution. It's just fun to watch him pitch when he feels like that.
14: Over the last 6 games, the Nationals starting rotation has an even 1 ERA. We'll see if Miles Michaelis can keep it going in the 1-10 series finale with the Nats going for a sweep. The Orioles clinch their 2nd straight series victory at Camden Yards and sit a win away from a revenge sweep of the Rays after beating Tampa 6-1. That win credited to Shane Boz, who pitched 7 innings to beat his former team with a season-high 9 strikeouts. As the Western Conference Finals continue on, the New York Knicks awaits, having won 11 straight playoff games by an average of 19.35 points per game. That is by far a postseason record. Their last victim appears not to be making a coaching change, as ESPN reports Kenny Atkinson will return to coach the Cleveland Cavaliers despite a collapse for the ages in Game 1 of the Eastern Conference Finals, and later telling the media his team had won two of the first three games analytically, when in reality, his Cavs lost all four games to the Knicks by double digits. Rob Woodfork, WTOP Sports.
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17: The National Archives and Records Administration holds more than 13.5 billion pieces of paper, including some of the nation's foundational texts. But a little over 90 years ago, the archives didn't exist. Many government records were stored haphazardly across the country in federal offices, basements, attics, and even abandoned buildings. Soon after the archives was established in 1934, employees sprang into action, surveying records across the country and transferring them to the new Archives Building in Washington, D.C. NARA has grown and evolved significantly since its founding, but its mission to serve as the nation's record keeper remains the same. Justin Doubleday, Federal News Network.
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4: WTOP traffic and weather to the traffic center and Rich Hunter.
5: All right, work continues in the district on northbound 395 just after Main Avenue. Headed toward the 3rd Street Tunnel. It's the emergency bridge repair work. We had the concrete issue over the weekend. They've got the right lane blocked. Two lanes to the left get by as you go underneath the 7th Street Southwest. Southbound side of 395 unaffected between the 3rd Street Tunnel and the outbound 14th Street Bridge, nothing in your way. Elsewhere in the district, a stretch of George Avenue shut down in both directions between Decatur Street and Buchanan Street as a result of a police investigation, so heads up for that. No issues on I-295 or DC-295. Looking good on New York Avenue, inbound and outbound as well. In Maryland, I-95, the Baltimore-Washington Parkway 270 look good. They are working on the inner loop of the Beltway as you pass over 450 Annapolis Road. Two lanes to the right get you by. I'm Rich Hunter. Your next update in about 10 minutes.
4: Another rainy night with lows in the 60s. Tomorrow, showers and thunderstorms later in the day. Highs around 80 degrees.
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4: Good evening. I'm Nick Iannelli. We have Juan Herrera as our producer. Election out of Texas tonight. Attorney General Ken Paxton has defeated four-term Senator John Cornyn in the Republican runoff for U.S. Senate. That makes Cornyn the first Republican senator from Texas to lose his own party's nomination. Paxton's been surging after a late endorsement from President Trump, part of Trump's broader effort to replace Republicans he sees as insufficiently loyal. Paxton, who survived a 2023 impeachment, now faces Democrat James Tallarico in November. We talked more about Paxton's win with WTOP Capitol Hill correspondent Mitchell Miller.
0: John Cornyn has been in office for nearly a quarter of a century. He has been a huge money raiser for the Republican Party in the Lone Star State. And for him to get absolutely shellacked in this race is pretty remarkable. We all knew that Ken Paxton was going to have an advantage going into tonight, especially with that endorsement from the president exactly 1 week ago. But the polls were really pretty close up until that point. And then when you see the amount of votes that Paxton has got, clearly because of the president's endorsement, it really is remarkable.
4: Yep. Normally we see elections these days decided by a few percentage points, and it is just 63% for Paxton to 37% for Cornyn. That is really remarkable. That is a shellacking, as you put it. And it says a lot about what President Trump's influence is within the Republican Party. We hear a lot about his ratings overall with voters across America going down lately. But within the Republican Party, what President Trump says voters are doing.
0: No question about it. We saw that with Bill Cassidy in Louisiana just a few weeks ago. And so this is President Trump's party. Whether or not you look at the approval ratings and say, well, he's only around 37% with the overall electorate, that actually is what the Democrats are hoping for as we look to the midterm elections. They're thinking that the president has picked yet another MAGA person that he wants to serve in the Senate in Texas. And James Tallarico, the Democrat, a lot of Democrats are hoping that he can somehow pull off a huge upset in Texas. But don't forget that Texas has not elected a Democrat to a statewide seat in the Senate. In fact, they have not won a statewide election in more than 30 years. So this is still a huge uphill battle for the Democrats. But the Democrats do believe that they have a better chance of winning this seat against Ken Paxton because he has a variety of things in his political baggage, as opposed to John Cornyn, who they felt was going to be a tougher candidate in the fall.
4: That's WTOP Capitol Hill correspondent Mitchell Miller. Iran is condemning the latest U.S. military strikes, calling them a sign of bad faith as negotiations continue over a possible deal to end the war. The U.S. says the strikes were defensive, carried out with restraint during the fragile ceasefire. It's not clear what impact these latest tensions might have on the talks, which have been underway in Qatar. ABC News senior political correspondent Rachel Scott.
1: The Pentagon says the U.S. launched strikes in Iran as Iranian officials arrive in Qatar for peace talks. U.S. Central Command describing the strikes as self-defense that targeted missile launch sites and Iranian boats that were attempting to put mines in the Strait of Hormuz. Secretary of State Marco Rubio saying the strait will be open one way or another, but did not provide details on how that would happen.
2: It's going to take a couple days to settle on, even down to the disagreements over a word, sentence. So we'll have to work through that.
1: On Saturday, President Trump said a framework for a deal to end the war had been largely negotiated. But then 24 hours later on Sunday, he claimed he's in no rush to make a deal, saying both sides must take their time and get it right. The president sending several mixed messages after insisting that Iran must turn over its stockpile of enriched uranium to the U.S. The president now says the country can do that, or preferably the U.S. can destroy it in Iran or at another agreed upon location. But that's still a major sticking point, and Iran has not publicly agreed to that. According to a senior U.S. official, the potential interim agreement between the countries does require a commitment from Iran to remove those stockpiles, as well as reopening the Strait of Hormuz, and the U.S. lifting its naval blockade of Iranian ports. Still, no deal has been finalized. Iran's foreign ministry saying, we have not entered into the details of this agreement.
4: That's ABC's Rachel Scott.
3: I'm J.J. Green. The flare-ups continue to contribute to one of the biggest concerns in the Middle East tonight, miscalculation. The real danger in the Middle East right now may be that every side believes it still has room to maneuver. The U.S. believes it can pressure Iran militarily while preserving democracy. Iran believes it can threaten shipping lanes and regional stability without provoking a massive military response. And Israel believes it can continue weakening Hezbollah before any future agreement changes the strategic landscape. But overlapping military operations, economic pressure and proxy warfare are notoriously hard to control once momentum builds. This is not a clean state of war or peace anymore. This is a system of constant pressure where diplomacy and military action are unfolding simultaneously. There's no deal, no ceasefire, no path to end the hostilities, but officials on all sides say there are. The trouble is, they can't prove it right now.
4: That's WTOP National Security Correspondent J.J. Green. One person has died. Nine others are unaccounted for after a chemical tank ruptured at a pulp and paper mill in Washington state. The tank was holding white liquor, a highly caustic chemical used in paper production. The tank imploded, causing severe burns and critical injuries to people around.
6: First responders racing to Nippon Dynawave Packaging Company around 7:15 a.m. as a tank containing hazardous liquid known as white liquor had ruptured. Photos obtained by Cowlitz County News, a citizen-run Facebook news site, appear to show the crumpled tank, vehicles flipped over and crushed. The substance in the tank is a mixture of chemicals that can burn the skin on contact or burn the lungs if inhaled.
4: That's ABC News correspondent Trevor Ault. NASA has released new details about its plans to build a base on the moon's surface.
7: America may eventually have its very own home base on the surface of the moon.
8: We are creating a future where exploration is not just an incredible moment in history, but the first foothold beyond Earth for all of humanity.
7: An update to the $20 billion project shared by NASA will help send the building blocks of the base to the moon every 6 months, with the hope of developing a long-term settlement where people can live and work.
4: That's ABC News correspondent Rena Roy. 10:38 now, we got WTOP traffic and weather to the traffic center and Rich Hunter.
5: All right, if you're traveling in Maryland on the Beltway, working on the inner loop as you approach and pass Old Georgetown Road, two lanes left gets you by the work zone. Heads up for a brief delay there. A little slower in the other work zone on the Prince George's County Beltway on the inner loop as you approach and pass over top of 450 Annapolis Road. The bridge deck repair work where it continues, two right lanes get you by. Heads up for delays headed south to the Baltimore-Washington Parkway through Greenbelt, headed down toward New Carrollton and Lanham. Now, over at the Woodrow Wilson Bridge, you're running well in both directions. No issues at the American Legion Bridge as well. In Virginia, so far so good along 395 and 95, 66 both inside and outside the Beltway without issue. In the district, 395 northbound, just after Main Avenue as you head toward the 3rd Street Tunnel, the emergency work blocks the right lane, stay left to get by. I'm Rich Hunter, your next update in about 10 minutes.
4: 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Here's 7 News First Alert Chief Meteorologist Veronica Johnson.
9: Expect a little wet weather this evening, spotty showers, maybe even an isolated thunderstorm just south of I-66. It's patchy fog and rain tonight. We'll see temperatures around 65 to 71 degrees, and then a high temperature for Wednesday around 80 degrees. Expect thunderstorms scattered in nature noon till 5 p.m. Within that could be an isolated storm or two that could pack a punch with some gusty winds around 60 miles per hour and could even see some isolated flash flooding. I'm 7 News Chief Meteorologist Veronica Johnson in the First Alert Weather Center.
4: Temperatures around 70 degrees. It is 71 in Washington. Money news now with John Wardock.
10: The Liberty Loan Building on 14th Street Southwest has been sold for $17 million. The century-old building overlooks the tidal basin. The Washington Business Journal reports there is little known about the buyer. This is the building you drive through when you leave Main Avenue and then go up the ramp to get onto 395 South. The war with Iran is taking a toll on shoppers. Fresh data shows consumer confidence ebbed slightly this month. The Conference Board, a business think tank, says inflation has been eroding the way shoppers are feeling. And Cogent Communications is selling off 10 data centers across the country for $225 million. The D.C.-based company is expected to use proceeds to help pay down debt. On Wall Street Tuesday, the Dow Jones Industrial Average lost 118 points. The S&P 500 added 45, and the NASDAQ was up 312. John Wardock, WTOP News.
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4: Freedom Plaza in downtown D.C. is looking very different right now. There's been a remodeling, And there are a lot of new statues. There's a story behind them. WTOP's Luke Luker takes a closer look.
11: I haven't heard anything about it. I'm seeing it for the first time, but I'm really not sure who they are because I can't tell because we can't get in the park.
12: That's Sean Elgood, a D.C. native who was curious about the 12 new additions. According to the Department of the Interior, the 12 bronze soldiers represent the collective sacrifice of those who served during the Revolutionary War. Some are holding muskets or pistols, another a flag with 13 stars. Some are blackened with apparent age, others much shinier bronze. They say the installation will transform Freedom Plaza into a space of remembrance and reflection. A 13th statue was also installed last month, figure of Delaware's Caesar Rodney atop a horse. He's known for a treacherous ride to cast a tie-breaking vote to declare independence. The statue originally stood in Wilmington, but was removed in 2020 during George Floyd protests because he was a slave owner.
13: Do I think it's a good idea to put up statues to people who owned a lot of slaves? No, I do not.
12: In downtown D.C., Luke Luger, WTOP News.
14: ABC News, I'm Dave Packer. Texas Attorney General Ken Paxton parlayed his endorsement by President Trump to win the state's Republican primary runoff, defeating Texas incumbent Senator John Cornyn. Paxton tonight telling supporters,
15: "We just proved that this Senate seat doesn't belong to Washington. It belongs to you, the hardworking men and women of this state."
14: Paxton will face Democrat James Tallarico in November. An update tonight on the deadly chemical tank rupture at a Washington State paper mill from Battalion Chief Matt Amos.
17: Emergency responders have confirmed that 10 individuals were transported to area hospitals. 8 were employee injuries. 1 was a firefighter injury. And we have 1 fatality.
14: He says areas still remain inaccessible. Iran vowing to retaliate after the Pentagon says the U.S. launched new, quote, self-defense strikes. The U.S. military says it targeted Iranian missile launchers and boats around the Strait of Hormuz. This is ABC News.
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23: News happens here.
4: It's 10:43. I'm Nick Iannelli. Thanks for listening. A panel of federal judges has blocked Alabama from using a new congressional map for the November elections. The judges said the districts discriminate against black voters. It adds new uncertainty to elections across the South, as Republican-led legislatures have been redrawing district lines after a recent Supreme Court ruling narrowed parts of the Voting Rights Act.
27: Alabama Republicans are not giving up this fight. They plan to go back to the Supreme Court again. I think by my count, that would be the 4th time in this battle over their 2023 election map. Back to the Supreme Court. Of course, we're right up against the wall. The primary's already underway.
4: That's ABC News senior Washington reporter Devin Dwyer. And in South Carolina, Republican lawmakers are rejecting a push to redraw congressional maps ahead of the midterms. The GOP-controlled state Senate there voted to halt the effort, despite pressure from President Trump and Republican leaders to move forward. A decision from the Supreme Court in connection with a case tied to the NFL.
28: The Supreme Court refuses to take up a discrimination lawsuit by former Miami Dolphins head coach Brian Flores against the NFL, allowing the case to move toward trial. The justices Tuesday rebuffing an appeal from the league, which wanted to go to arbitration rather than open court in New York. Flores in 2022 suing the NFL and 3 teams, alleging racism regarding hiring practices when it comes to black coaches. Joining the lawsuit, fellow black coaches Steve Wilks and Ray Horton. The NFL says while it respects the Supreme Court decision, it's prepared to defend itself as the case proceeds. Julie Walker, New York.
4: We went into last week with much of our region in a severe drought after months without a steady soaking rain. That's been different over the past few days. We've had a lot of rain. WTOP's Tracy Jonke takes a look at whether that's making a difference.
29: Over the past 7 days, roughly 2 to 5 inches of rain fell on the D.C. area.
30: So we believe that's helped a little bit
29: in easing the severe drought that had spread across the region this month. Meteorologist Brian LaSorsa, who works at the National Weather Service office in Sterling, says the rain could drop drought levels down to moderate in some areas. The rain was especially beneficial because it generally fell at a slower rate, allowing the moisture to soak in. Now we just need a lot more like this to make more of a dent in the D.C. area's 10-inch rain deficit.
30: We don't want to get all the rainfall at once. That's not good. That usually leads to flooding. But, you know, if we can get more beneficial rainfall like this, that would be good.
29: Tracy Jonke, WTOP News.
4: The American Music Awards lit up Las Vegas last night, hosted by Queen Latifah, featuring international stars BTS. took home the top prize, Artist of the Year. Here's CBS News anchor Vlad Duthier.
0: A performance by the BTS boys kicked off this year's American Music Awards, as host Queen Latifah welcomed the K-pop powerhouse to their first award show appearance in 4 years.
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0: The band swept all three of their nominations, winning Song of the Summer, which is a brand new category this year, the top prize Artist of the Year.
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0: And Best Male K-Pop Artist. The group also returned to the stage to present SZA with the prize for Best Female R&B Artist. SZA beat out singers like Teyana Taylor. Rising star Somber also took the stage by storm, winning three trophies in the Best Rock Alternative genre, including Best Breakthrough Artist and both Best Album and Song. It was also a night of nostalgia. The Black Eyed Peas reunited to accept Best Throwback Song for Rock That Body. And punk rocker Billy Idol accepted the Lifetime Achievement Award.
3: All I can say is, pick an instrument, find out who you are, and be it.
0: Closing out the show with one of his greatest hits.
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4: Traffic and weather on WTOP. Rich Hunter's in the traffic center.
5: In the district, the emergency work continues northbound 395 as you pass Main Avenue headed toward the 3rd Street tunnel as you go underneath the 7th Street Southwest. The emergency construction takes the right lane, stay left to get by a brief but abrupt slowdown. Beyond that, the rest of the freeway, both eastbound and westbound, in good shape so far. No issues on I-295 or DC-295. Still at that stretch of George Avenue closed in upper northwest. Between Decatur Street and Buchanan Street, that as a result of a police investigation. Traffic is redirected each way there as a result. If you're traveling on the big roads in Virginia, 395, 95 look good. No issues on 66 inside or outside the Beltway. I'm Rich Hunter, your next update in about 10 minutes.
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9: After today, one more day with wet weather. That'll be your Wednesday. Some spotty showers this evening and temperatures 70 to 74 degrees. Tonight, rain likely, some patchy fog. We'll see our temperatures between 65 and 71 degrees. And another warm one for tomorrow, 77 to 84 degrees, also quite humid. Expect scattered showers, isolated thunderstorms, several rounds from noon until 5. 5. Winds could gust to 60 miles per hour and may see some brief heavy rain. I'm 7 News Chief Meteorologist Veronica Johnson in the First Alert Weather Center.
4: We'll be watching for those potentially severe storms tomorrow afternoon. It's 72 degrees at Fort Belvoir, 69 in Silver Spring, 71 degrees outside WTOP studios. 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
10: Even if only for this week, the Nationals brought a new King James to Cleveland.
11: So in a long drive, right field. If it's fair, it's gone. It is fair. It is gone. Out of the concourse, straight down the right field line. Another tape measure home run for James Wood. His 15th of the season, and the Nationals lead it 4-0.
10: Dave Jagler with a call on 1500 AM. That was Wood's second home run in his many multi-hit games, and it would have held as the game winner in a 6-3 victory in Cleveland to give the Nats their first four-game win streak in nearly 2 years. Wood leads all of baseball with 49 runs scored for the first MLB team to top 300 runs this season. And Cade Cavalli closed out a 2-2 month of May with 6 innings of 5-hit, 1-run ball with 7 strikeouts. The Nationals now 8-3 in interleague play. They go for a 3-game sweep of the Guardians at 1-10. The Orioles also going for a 3-game sweep Wednesday thanks to a 6-1 victory over Tampa, credited to the former Ray Shane Boz. He tossed a season-high 9 strikeouts in a 7-inning gem. In the NFL, the Kansas City Chiefs were among the 11 teams opening organized team activities Tuesday, and Patrick Mahomes wore a big brace on his surgically repaired left knee while throwing on the field for the no-contact practice 5 months after tearing two ligaments. By the way, the Commanders opened their OTAs Wednesday in Ashburn. Rob Woodfork, WTOP Sports.
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5: Traffic and weather, Rich Hunter's in the traffic center.
6: Here are top traffic issues at this hour. Nick, Interloop of the Beltway as you approach and pass Old Georgetown Road, stay left past the work. Then on the Interloop, as you go over top of 450 Annapolis Road, you stay right past the bridge deck work. In the district, it's emergency work, 395 northbound, just after Main Avenue. As you go underneath the 7th Street Southwest, stay left past the emergency concrete work. The WTOP Traffic Center is presented by Window Nation. 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I'm Rich Hunter, your next update with Robert Workman in about 10 minutes.
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7: Tracking rain tonight and maybe a rumble of thunder. Our temperatures will be around 70 to 74 degrees. Tonight dropping to 65 to 71 degrees with rain likely and even some patchy fog. That's how we'll start the day Wednesday. Now, your heaviest weather and some of the worst driving tomorrow will be between noon and 5 p.m. Scattered showers and isolated thunderstorms could be on the heavier side with gusty winds and even some isolated heavy rain with flash flooding. I'm 7 News Chief Meteorologist Veronica Johnson. Said in the First Alert Weather Center.
5: We'll be watching for that potential severe weather tomorrow afternoon. As Veronica said, we could see some flash flooding in isolated spots across the area. Stay with WTOP. We'll be keeping an eye on that. It's 70 degrees in Fairfax right now, 69 in College Park, and 71 outside of our studios.
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5: Good evening. I'm Nick Iannelli. It's 11 o'clock.
10: From ABC News, I'm Dave Packer. 9 employees remain unaccounted for following the rupture of a chemical tank at a paper mill in Washington State. The recovery effort complex. Cowlitz Fire and Rescue Chief Scott Goldstein.
11: The tank remains unstable, creating a dangerous situation for our personnel, which has created our additional planning. Crews are actively assessing the structural integrity of that tank and working on plans to stabilize that tank before additional recovery operations can safely proceed.
10: One death is confirmed. Meanwhile, in California, all evacuation orders related to the Orange County tank rupture have been lifted. In Texas, Attorney General Ken Paxton projected to have defeated incumbent Senator John Cornyn in today's primary runoff. Paxton tonight.
12: We just sent a Texas-sized message to Washington.
10: Yeah! Senator Cornyn conceding.
13: I've said throughout this race that I trust the voters of Texas, and they've made their decision, and I must respect it.
10: Paxton will move on to face Democratic State Representative James Tallarico in November. President Trump's push to reshape congressional districts ahead of the midterms, suffering setbacks in two states. In South Carolina, the state Senate rejecting a new map, and in Alabama, it was a three-judge panel that blocked a map that would be favorable to Republicans. U.S. Southern Command says another U.S. airstrike targeting an alleged drug-smuggling boat in the Eastern Pacific has killed one on board and left two survivors. More details from NASA on the $20 billion plan for a permanent human presence on the moon. NASA Deputy Associate Administrator Dr. Lori Glaze.
14: With Moonbase, Artemis astronauts will stay longer, explore farther, and conduct the kinds of science that advances exploration itself.
10: The base is to be built in three phases over 7 years, says NASA. You're listening to ABC News.
5: It's 11:02 on Tuesday, May 26th. 71 degrees, showers tonight, lows in the 60s. Tomorrow, showers and thunderstorms later in the day. Good evening, I'm Nick Iannelli. D.C. is getting in on the World Cup action this summer. A massive FIFA fan zone will take over part of the National Mall for several weeks, like a nonstop block party. The free event will be set up between 3rd and 4th Streets near the Capitol and will include live match screenings, food, and music. It's part of a larger effort to position Washington as a World Cup destination, with millions of visitors expected during what will likely be one of the busiest tourism summers in years. We talked about it with Axios D.C. reporter Anna Spiegel.
15: FIFA's hosting these fan zones in several cities. D.C. is not hosting any games itself, so they're setting up a big fan base on the National Mall right in front of the U.S. Capitol, running from June 11th through July 19th. It's going to be free and open to the public. There's going to be live screenings, food, music, cultural activities. They're promising a lot, so it should be a lot of fun.
5: That sounds like a block party or a weekend party that would only go for a couple of days or something. But you're talking about June 11th through July 19th. That's a long time to have basically a nonstop party along the National Mall.
15: Yeah, and they say it's going to be open whenever there's going to be a match played, but an hour before. They're not going to show night games after 7 p.m. unless it's Team USA and some of the final rounds. For the whole tournament, there's over 100 matches, 104 matches over that time from June to July. So matches are going to be very frequent. The other thing to note, this is corresponding also with the Great American State Fair, which is supposed to take over the mall around the same time period. And that's going to be activations from all 50 states, 110-foot Ferris wheel, tons of food and music and cultural programming. So the mall is going to look very different than it does right now. They're really betting on lots and lots of people down at the National Mall, lots of tourism, becoming a big hot zone this summer.
5: And that part of the nation's capital is always a tourist destination. But with all of these activities and the 250th anniversary of the country, that's just supercharged over there, the tourism this year.
15: They're really turning up the volume. And I think they're expecting not just tourists, but locals alike who might want to come and see their team playing on a huge screen. It's an interesting evolution as these America 250th events continue to grow, including President Trump's UFC fight happening June 14th, the IndyCar race August 22nd to 23rd. D.C. is going to have lots of action this summer.
5: All right, Anna, thanks for your time. We always appreciate it.
15: Thank you so much.
5: That's Axios D.C. reporter Anna Spiegel.
6: The final round of bills signed into law in Maryland includes one that sparked intense debate between defense attorneys and prosecutors. It focuses on how young people will be charged with certain crimes. Details from WTOP's Kate Ryan.
16: Here in Maryland, we charge more children as adults than in every other state other than Alabama.
17: And during a bill signing ceremony in Annapolis, Senate President Bill Ferguson said of the Youth Charging Reform Act,
16: this bill will change that.
17: The bill ends the practice of automatically charging a teenager as an adult in a number of crimes, reserving that for the most serious offenses like first-degree murder or rape. Now, proponents say it's a step towards juvenile justice reform, but opponents weighed in even as the bill was being signed. The Maryland State's Attorneys Association, led by Ivan Bates, the prosecutor for Baltimore City, wrote in a statement that, quote, violent juvenile crime continues to grow out of control because the Department of Juvenile Services is ill-equipped to handle these young, violent repeat offenders. Kate Ryan, WTOP News.
5: Why does Governor Wes Moore support that measure?
18: What data is continuing to show is that right now there's just too many youth who are automatically charged in adult court. What ends up happening is the vast majority of them only return to juvenile system months later. On average, that process takes about 4 months. And in some cases, it'll take much longer. And that delay does matter because it means that accountability comes too late for that young person. And it means that we miss a critical window to change behavior and actually improve outcomes. We want to make sure that young people can be seen by juvenile services. By automatically charging them as adults, we find that they're not getting the services and support that they need. And the vast majority of those cases just get kicked out in juvenile court anyway.
5: That's Maryland Governor Wes Moore, who joined us on WTOP. We're less than a month until the D.C. primary election now. Mayoral candidate Kenyon McDuffie is calling on the D.C. Council to immediately restore juvenile curfew zones in the district. And he's criticizing his rival candidate, Janice Lewis-George, accusing her of failing to act on the issue. WTOP's Steve Karish.
19: Kenyon McDuffie says the teen takeovers that prompted the curfews constitute an emergency in the city.
20: Which is why I'm demanding that they pass emergency legislation at their very next legislative meeting to reinstate the teen curfew.
19: Janice Lewis-George has said previously that curfews can be dangerous because many of the officers that will enforce them are from federal agencies and not trained in local policing and de-escalation techniques. A Lewis-George campaign spokesperson told me today that the curfew is taken care of because the emergency authority is in place and that the mayor can renew it if necessary. Still, McDuffie is not convinced.
20: Well, here's the bottom line. There was an opportunity for this council on April 21st to pass emergency legislation which would have extended the curfew that was still in place. They failed to do so. They also failed to do so again on May 5th.
19: In Washington, Steve Karish, WTOP News.
5: It's 11:08.
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5: Traffic and weather, Robert Workman's in the traffic center.
23: Couple of Beltway work zones. Inner loop is shed through Bethesda, past Old Georgetown Road. They're working along the right side of the roadway. Two lanes taken away on the inner loop near the 450 interchange. Along the left side, stay over to the far right as you head down towards Route 50. Outer loop looks good on the way to College Park in Silver Spring. In Northwest, Georgia Avenue remains closed in both directions between Decatur and Crittenden Streets for police activity. They'll steer you around. Emergency road work continues eastbound Southeast Southwest Freeway, 395, between Main Avenue and the 3rd Street Tunnel along the right side. 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I'm Robert Workman. Your next traffic report in 10 minutes.
5: Over to the forecast and 7 News First Alert Chief Meteorologist Veronica Johnson.
7: Spotty rain showers here this evening. Maybe even some isolated thunderstorms down through areas of Culpeper and Fauquier County. Our temperature is 70 to 74 degrees. Tonight we're down to 65 to 71 degrees and we will have rain overnight with even some patchy fog. For tomorrow, expect scattered showers, isolated thunderstorms could be on the strong to severe side, especially between noon and 5 p.m. Look for a chance of isolated flash flooding with the slowest of moving storms and also some wind gusts that could be around 60 miles per hour. We'll have multiple rounds for the afternoon and evening, again, noon until 5 p.m. Sunshine returns on Thursday. Will be around 80 degrees with humidity gradually falling. I'm 7 News Chief Meteorologist Veronica Johnson in the First Alert Weather Center.
5: It's 68 degrees in Leesburg, 65 in Georgetown. Down 71 degrees outside WTOP studios. 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
24: A report from Standard & Poor's shows more than half of the nation's top 20 housing markets saw year-over-year price declines in March. That included Washington, D.C. The Case-Shiller report says prices in D.C. declined a tenth of a percent in March. Stephen Cates at Bankrate.com.
25: You know, it's not all that surprising to see that we're continuing to see that cooling trend, especially as mortgage rates have actually risen in the month of March and have risen further now through April and May.
24: Meantime, a Miami-based Italian bakery is ramping up its presence in our area. Rosetta Bakery going to have locations in Bethesda and in the district on Connecticut Avenue. On Wall Street Tuesday, the Dow lost 118 points. The S&P added 45. The NASDAQ was up 312 points. John Wardock, WTOP News.
10: ABC News, I'm Dave Packer. Attorney General Ken Paxton is projected to have won today's Texas Republican primary runoff, defeating incumbent Senator John Cornyn. ABC News political director Avery Harper.
0: President Trump has been successful here in pushing out another longtime Republican incumbent. We have talked about this race being a real test of his power and influence within this Republican Party, and he has been effective in doing exactly what he sought to do here.
10: On the Democratic side, the AP projecting incumbent Congressman Christian Menefee has defeated longtime Representative Al Green in Texas's 18th district. At least one person dead, nine employees missing after a chemical tank ruptured at a pulp and paper mill in Washington State. The CDC sending an urgent request to its staff for help screening Americans returning to the U.S. from Central Africa for any potential signs of Ebola. At least 10 African nations have an elevated risk. This is ABC News.
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5: It's 11:12. I'm Nick Iannelli. Thanks for being with us tonight. President Trump went to the doctor. He claims he's in perfect health after a physical exam at Walter Reed National Military Medical Center. Here's ABC News senior political correspondent Rachel Scott.
3: President Trump leaving Walter Reed Medical Center after a three-hour visit, his third in the last 13 months, declaring himself in good health. The White House says he underwent routine annual dental and medical assessments as part of his regular preventative health care. President Trump, who will turn 80 in June, writing on social media, everything checked out perfectly. But tonight, no further details from the president's doctor. It comes amid questions about the president's health. Photos showing bruising on his hands, which he has been covering with makeup. The White House has said it's from frequent handshaking and the use of aspirin. President Trump has also been spotted with swollen legs, which the president's doctor said is a result of chronic venous insufficiency, a benign and common condition. Earlier this year, the president revealed he received a CT scan in October after the White House initially said it was an MRI. The president's doctor said the imaging was preventative and his cardiovascular system shows excellent health. After this most recent doctor's visit at Walter Reed today, the president heading back to the White House as tensions escalate with Iran. Over the weekend, President Trump praising the negotiations, saying the two sides were getting a lot closer to a deal. But then just hours after negotiators arrived in Qatar, the U.S. launching strikes on southern Iran. Tonight, U.S. officials calling it self-defense, saying they detected alarming activity over the past 24 hours. Iranian boats trying to lay mines near the Strait of Hormuz. Iran's supreme leader vowing retaliation, saying the region will no longer be a shield for American bases.
4: The president will hold a cabinet meeting here at the White House tomorrow, and we are told despite those strikes, negotiations with Iran do continue. And of course, all of this does come amid those questions about the president's health. The president was seen leaving Walter Reed earlier today, insisting that everything checked out perfectly fine.
5: That's ABC News senior political correspondent Rachel Scott. A panel of federal judges is blocking Alabama from using a new congressional map for the November elections. The judges said the districts discriminate against black voters and can't be put in place so close to Election Day. It adds new uncertainty across the South, where Republican-led legislatures have been redrawing their congressional maps after a recent Supreme Court ruling narrowed parts of the Voting Rights Act. The federal panel today said it reviewed the case under that new legal standard and still found that Alabama's map intentionally discriminated based on race. That map has been tied up in legal battles for years. CBS News legal reporter Katrina Kaufman.
22: This is a case that has now circled to the Supreme Court and back multiple times. And the issue currently is over a 2023 map that Republicans in Alabama now want to use for the midterms. It was previously found unconstitutional, but it's now being reassessed in light of the Supreme Court's recent decision in Louisiana versus Calais, which narrowed the interpretation of the Voting Rights Act. So today, a panel of three federal judges decided to block the use of this 2023 map. They say that even in light of Louisiana versus Calais, they still believe this map intentionally discriminates against black voters and that it's in violation of the 14th Amendment of the Constitution. They say that it would also cause irreparable harm to black voters in Alabama, that it would dilute their vote. What they wrote was, ultimately, we cannot see our way clear to requiring Alabamians to cast their votes in the 2026 elections under a districting plan tainted by intentional race-based discrimination. They note, we are painfully aware of the gravity of our ruling, but in this unusual posture and on this extensive record, because they've reassessed this previously, there was a whole trial, we do not find the issue particularly complex or close. They're saying this is clear discrimination against black voters in Alabama. While this is a blow to Republicans, they're hoping that this new map could actually help them unseat a Democrat, Shamari Figures, and we received a statement from him. He said, I am pleased with the court's decision, but this case is still not over. It is widely anticipated this is now going to go back up to the Supreme Court, and this will be very significant because it's the first test of their Louisiana versus Calais ruling.
5: That's CBS's Katrina Kaufman. In South Carolina, a Republican redistricting effort has failed.
8: South Carolina's Senate has rejected President Donald Trump's push to redraw the state's congressional districts in hopes that Republicans could get an extra seat in the U.S. House on Capitol Hill. The South Carolina House passed the measure a week ago, but the state senators were more skeptical of the effort, worrying that the move could backfire and get an extra Democrat elected. Some state senators also worried that holding yet another primary in August using the new congressional maps would present logistical problems. I'm Lisa Dwyer.
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5: 11:18, we got WTOP traffic and weather. Robert Workman's in the traffic center.
23: Lanes open northbound on I-95 from Dumfries and Dale City up towards Springfield. Inner loop of the Beltway from the Springfield Interchange up towards Tyson's looks good. Still Beltway construction in Maryland on the inner loop along the right side after Old Georgetown Road, and in the two left lanes over near 450 Annapolis Road. Outer loop looks good going the other way as you head through College Park in Silver Spring or up 270 and I-95 off of 495. I'm Robert Workman, your next traffic report in 10 minutes.
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7: Spotty showers this evening with temperatures between 70 and 74 degrees, still mild and muggy, as well as overnight, 65 to 71 degrees. That's how we'll start the day Wednesday. A high temperature somewhere between 77 and 84 degrees on Wednesday. High humidity, and we will be tracking some thunderstorms as this weather maker finally moves through noon to 5 p.m. That's when we could see the strongest, the heaviest of weather, with wind gust around 60 miles per hour, the worst of the storms, and even a chance for some isolated flash flooding. Now, by Thursday, we're back to sunshine and gradually cooling down and drying out. You'll notice the humidity levels falling. We'll have a high temperature Thursday around 80 degrees and near 80 on Friday with sunshine feeling pretty good. The weekend as well, 80 for Saturday, partly sunny skies, mostly sunny right now. We're forecasting for Sunday, high temperature Sunday about 74, 75 degrees. I'm 7 News Chief Meteorologist Veronica Johnson in the First Alert Weather Center.
5: So tomorrow afternoon is when we'll be on the lookout for severe storms potentially. Right now it's pretty quiet with temperatures around 70 degrees, but really humid. It's 67 in Rockville, 70 in Ashburn, and 71 degrees outside WTOP studios. 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
5: The Trump administration is proposing a new government-wide non-disclosure agreement for federal workers. The Office of Personnel Management says it would bar employees from sharing a broad range of information, including what it calls non-public material. The proposal goes beyond standard classifications, and individual agencies would decide whether to adopt the agreement. The Trump administration says it comes in response to recent leaks to the media.
11: What this would mean, if federal agencies opt into it and have their current and future employees sign it, this would be a wide swath of the workforce that would be required to sign this. In terms of what the NDA says, are kind of carve-outs for what people wouldn't be able to say. The federal workers would still be able to comply with laws like the federal whistleblower protection laws that allow federal employees to blow the whistle on waste, fraud, and abuse.
5: That's Washington Post reporter Merrill Cornfield. She says there will likely be legal challenges to this.
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5: 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Here's Rob Woodfork.
29: The high-scoring Nationals are the first team in the major leagues to surpass 300 runs scored, and their 6-3 victory in Cleveland extended their win streak to four straight games. That's their longest since June 2024. And while the power of James Wood was the headline, Cade Cavalli tossed six innings of five-hit, one-run ball with two walks and seven strikeouts to even his record at 3-3 this season, including 2-2 in the month of May for skipper Blake Butera.
30: Yeah, I think you can really see just the confidence and the comfort on the mound more and more each time he's out there. He looks like he's having a blast out there. He feels really good. He's confident in his stuff. He's confident in his execution. It's just fun to watch him pitch when he feels like that.
29: Over the last six games, the Nationals starting rotation has an even one ERA. We'll see if Miles Michaelis can keep it going in the 1-10 series finale, with the Nats going for a sweep. The Orioles clinch their second straight series victory at Camden Yards and sit a win away from a revenge sweep of the Rays after beating Tampa 6-1. That win credited to Shane Boz, who pitched seven innings to beat his former team with a season-high nine strikeouts. As the Western Conference Finals continue on, the New York Knicks await, having won 11 straight playoff games by an average of 19.35 points per game. That is by far a postseason record. Their last victim appears not to be making a coaching change, as ESPN reports Kenny Atkinson will return to coach the Cleveland Cavaliers despite a collapse for the ages in Game 1 of the Eastern Conference Finals, and later telling the media his team had won two of the first three games analytically, when in reality, his Cavs lost all four games to the Knicks by double digits. Rob Woodfork, WTOP Sports.
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5: 1128 traffic and weather. Robert Workman's in the traffic center.
23: The emergency road work continues on the eastbound Southeast Southwest Freeway, 395, right before the 3rd Street Tunnel. You'll lose the right lane as you come over from Main Avenue. Stay center and left. You'll still be able to make your exits. Police activity in Northwest. George Avenue remains closed both ways between Crittenden Street and Decatur Street. I'm Robert Workman. Your next traffic report in 10 minutes.
20: Now let's get our forecast from 7 News First Alert Chief Meteorologist Veronica Johnson.
7: Spotty showers this evening with temperatures between 70 and 74 degrees, still mild and muggy, as well as overnight 65 to 71 degrees. That's how we'll start the day Wednesday. A high temperature somewhere between 77 and 84 degrees on Wednesday. High humidity, and we will be tracking some thunderstorms as this weather maker finally moves through noon to 5 p.m. That's when we could see the strongest, the heaviest of weather, with wind gusts around 60 miles per hour, the worst of the storms, and even a chance for some isolated flash flooding. Now, by Thursday, we're back to sunshine and gradually cooling down and drying out. You'll notice the humidity levels falling. We'll have a high temperature Thursday around 80 degrees and near 80 on Friday with sunshine feeling pretty good. The weekend as well, 80 for Saturday, partly sunny skies, mostly sunny right now. We're forecasting for Sunday, high temperature Sunday, about 74, 75 degrees. I'm 7 News Chief Meteorologist Veronica Johnson in the First Alert Weather Center.
20: As we come up to 1130, Manassas checks in at 69 degrees, 72 Metro Center, Frederick 69 degrees, 71 degrees at WTOP in Friendship Heights.
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20: Good evening. I'm Dan Roman. Thanks for joining us. Juan Herrera is our producer this evening. Here are the top stories we're following for you at WTOP. The Texas Attorney General Ken Paxton has defeated four-term incumbent Senator John Cornyn in the Republican runoff for the U.S. Senate, marking Cornyn the first Republican senator from Texas to lose his own party's nomination. Paxton surged after a late endorsement from President Donald Trump, part of Trump's broader effort to replace Republicans that he sees as insufficiently loyal. Paxton, who himself survived a 2023 impeachment trial in the Texas legislature, now faces Democrat James Chaliarico in November. We talked to WTOP Capitol Hill correspondent Mitchell Miller about Paxton's win.
4: John Cornyn has been in office for nearly a quarter of a century. He has been a huge money raiser for the Republican Party in the Lone Star State. And for him to get absolutely shellacked in this race is pretty remarkable. We all knew that Ken Paxton was going to have an advantage going into tonight, especially with that endorsement from the president exactly 1 week ago. But the polls were really pretty close up until that point. And then when you see the amount of votes that Paxton has got, clearly because of the president's endorsement, it really is remarkable.
5: Yep. Normally we see elections these days decided by a few percentage points, and it is just 63% for Paxton to 37% for Cornyn. That is really remarkable. That is a shellacking, as you put it. And it says a lot about what President Trump's influence is within the Republican Party. We hear a lot about his ratings overall with voters across America going down lately. But within the Republican Party, what President Trump says voters are doing.
4: No question about it. We saw that with Bill Cassidy in Louisiana just a few weeks ago. And so this is President Trump's party. Whether or not you look at the approval ratings and say, well, he's only around 37% with the overall electorate, that actually is what the Democrats are hoping for as we look to the midterm elections. They're thinking that the president has picked yet another MAGA person that he wants to serve in the Senate in Texas. And James Tallarico, the Democrat, a lot of Democrats are hoping that he can somehow pull off a huge upset in Texas. But don't forget that Texas has not elected a Democrat to a statewide seat in the Senate. In fact, they have not won a statewide election in more than 30 years. So this is still a huge uphill battle for the Democrats. But the Democrats do believe that they have a better chance of winning this seat against Ken Paxton because he has a variety of things in his political baggage, as opposed to John Cornyn, who they felt was going to be a tougher candidate in the fall.
20: That is WTOP's Capitol Hill correspondent Mitchell Miller. Iran is condemning the latest U.S. military strikes, calling them a sign of bad faith as negotiations continue over a possible deal to end the war. The U.S. says the strikes were defensive, carried out with restraint during the fragile ceasefire, but Iran's foreign minister says the strikes violate those ceasefire agreements. Here's ABC News senior political correspondent Rachel Scott.
6: Over the weekend, President Trump praising the negotiations, saying the two sides were getting a lot closer to a deal. But then just hours after negotiators arrived in Qatar, the U.S. launching strikes on southern Iran. U.S. officials calling it self-defense, saying they detected alarming activity over the past 24 hours. Iranian boats trying to lay mines near the Strait of Hormuz. Iran's supreme leader vowing retaliation, saying the region will no longer be a shield for American bases.
20: President Trump claims he's in his words perfect health following a physical exam at Walter Reed National Military Medical Center in Maryland. The president described the results on social media after what he called was a routine semi-annual checkup. But the White House has not fully released detailed information about the exam, including what tests were actually performed. Questions do persist about the president's health. They have drawn attention in recent months, including the visible bruising on both of his hands and the swelling in his legs.
8: He's about to turn 80 years old. You'd imagine that as an 80-year-old, you'd have more access to medical care and attention if it's available to you. Going to Walter Reed as opposed to having a doctor come to you would seem a little unusual, but until we have more details from what the doctors actually say, not what the president is saying about his own health, we won't know more. We know that there's been some things that have been diagnosed in him, other things that have been observed in him for a while. As for now, though, it just has to be speculation.
20: That is ABC News Washington Bureau Chief Rick Klein. The Walter Reed visit was the president's third trip in the last 13 months. Authorities in Washington state say one person is dead. 9 others remain unaccounted for after a chemical tank imploded at a pulp and paper mill. It happened at the Nippon Dynaware packaging facility just after 7:15. Officials say the tank was holding what's called white liquor, a highly caustic chemical used in the production of paper. Several workers suffered burns and inhalation injuries ranging from minor to critical. A firefighter was also hurt. Crews are not releasing details on the missing workers until the families are notified. That mill employs about 1,000 people and it sits inside an industrial zone that is adjacent to the Longview community. NASA says it's preparing to take the next step towards building a permanent presence on the moon. The agency says it plans to launch 3 uncrewed missions later this year aimed at scouting locations near the south pole of the moon. They're part of a broader effort to eventually establish a long-term base on the lunar surface. NASA says the approach will be gradual, relying on robotic landers, rovers, and partnerships with private companies. One mission will include a privately funded lander from Blue Origin.
9: Moonbase 1 will be the first privately funded lunar lander mission in history. The Blue Origin Mark 1 Endurance Lander will deliver multiple payloads to the Shackleton Connecting Ridge, a strategic area of the lunar south pole. In addition to flying 2 NASA science payloads, SCALPS, a lunar retroreflector array, the mission objective is to demonstrate critical capabilities that reduce risk for the human landing system missions.
20: That is NASA's Administrator Jared Isaacman. The goal is to build, they say, a sustained human presence on the moon in the coming years, with astronauts expected to return to the moon before the end of the decade. Coming up on WTOP, the latest in money news. And then later, while D.C. will not be hosting any World Cup matches, it is expected to play a big role in the big soccer event. That's coming up. WTOP News Time, it's 11:37.
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13: The National Archives and Records Administration holds more than 13.5 billion pieces of paper, including some of the nation's foundational texts. But a little over 90 years ago, the archives didn't exist. Many government records were stored haphazardly across the country in federal offices, basements, attics, and even abandoned buildings. Soon after the archives was established in 1934, employees sprang into action, surveying records across the country and transferring them to the new Archives Building in Washington, D.C. NARA has grown and evolved significantly since its founding, but its mission to serve as the nation's record keeper remains the same. Justin Doubleday, Federal News Network.
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20: Traffic and weather on WTOP. Roberts in the traffic center.
15: Dan, seeing some brake lights on the northbound side of the BWD Parkway north of 197, getting reports of debris in the roadway along the right side before you get to 198. Help is on the way. On the inner loop of the Beltway in Prince George's County, road work in the 2 left lanes as you head past 450 Annapolis Road down towards Route 50. Also doing some work over on the inner loop in Bethesda between 355 and Connecticut Avenue. Right now, that mobile crew is along the right side. Also, emergency work continues downtown eastbound. Southeast Southwest Freeway, 395 between Main Avenue and the 3rd Street Tunnel. The right lane is blocked. I'm Robert Workman. Your next traffic report in 10 minutes.
20: Now to the P.J. 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
7: After today, one more day with wet weather. That'll be your Wednesday. Some spotty showers this evening and temperatures 70 to 74 degrees. Tonight, rain likely, some patchy fog. We'll see our temperatures between 65 and 71 degrees. And another warm one for tomorrow, 77 to 84 degrees, also quite humid. Expect scattered showers, isolated thunderstorms, several rounds from noon until 5. Winds could gust to 60 miles per hour and may see some brief heavy rain. I'm 7 News Chief Meteorologist Veronica Johnson in the First Alert Weather Center.
20: Upper Marlboro, 69 degrees. Woodbridge, 69. 72 degrees downtown on the Mall in Washington, D.C. 71 degrees here at WTOP in Friendship Heights. WTOP News Time, it's 11:40. Money news on WTOP. Here's John Wardock.
0: If you're looking for a new job, you may want to learn more about artificial intelligence. There are a bunch of jobs that pay six figures that did not exist just a decade ago, thanks to the rise of AI. According to career platform Ladders.com, these jobs include chief AI officer, SEO specialist, and AI engineer. The Dow Jones Industrial Average lost 118 points on Tuesday. The S&P 500 added 45, and the NASDAQ rose 312 points. Some prominent retailers could have something to say about consumers and gas prices and the economy on Wednesday. Dick's Sporting Goods, Bath & Body Works, and Abercrombie & Fitch all providing updates on their sales. John Wardock, WTOP News.
20: Even though D.C. will not host any World Cup matches, the region is expected to play a role in soccer's biggest event. WTOP's Jimmy Alexander takes a look at the planning, which has been undergoing for several years.
3: We know what a fan fest on the National Mall would be like, 250th anniversary of the U.S. on the 4th of July in 26.
21: Colin Smith, the former FIFA chief tournaments officer, said that in 2022, and now it's a reality. Because during the full length of the tournament, June 11th through July 19th, free fan zones will be on the National Mall near the Capitol between 3rd and 4th Streets. Confirmed by FIFA and Freedom 250, the event will show games including all of Team USA's matches no matter the kickoff time, plus food, interactive exhibits, and activities for the kids, and it all overlaps with the Great American State Fair, which brings a 110-foot Ferris wheel to the National Mall. Jimmy Alexander, WTOP News.
20: WTOP News Time, it's 11:42. A bridge over I-395 in D.C. is reportedly safe. This after a piece of concrete fell to the road underneath yesterday. The crew responded to the 7th Street overpass above the Southeast Freeway. The D.C. Transportation Department tells WTOP the issue involved a decorative concrete panel that had come loose, and the bridge, they say, itself remained structurally sound. A lane was temporarily closed for inspection, but it has since been taken care of. Coming up on WTOP, why the period we are in now is considered the 100 deadliest days on the road. We'll have the story coming up.
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20: WTOP News Time, it's 11:45. I'm Dan Ronan. Thanks for being with us. Memorial Day marks the start of what safety experts call the 100 deadliest days of summer. That's when deadly crashes involving teenagers spike. AAA says car accidents remain the leading cause of death for American teens. And between now and Labor Day, young drivers are about 20% more likely to die in a car crash than any time of the year. Jonathan Osaki is an associate professor in health policy and management at the Johns Hopkins Bloomberg School of Public Health. He joined us to talk about why summer is so dangerous for teenagers on the road.
1: Summer months are particularly dangerous for teen drivers because, look, frankly, like all of us, they have a little bit more free time. The days are longer, so they're driving more often. They often have friends in their car, and that can be distracting and also potentially more dangerous. All of these compound together to create the perfect storm. So during this time, during these 100 deadliest days, sadly, we see a jump of about 30% in fatal teen crashes.
10: Licensing restrictions have sort of increased over the years. It's gotten harder. They have to do more work to get their license. Yet there's still a disproportionate number of fatal crashes involving teenage drivers. Is that just a matter of experience or something else happening there?
1: Look, all new drivers, regardless of their age, are at high risk of crashes. Okay, so there's just an inexperience effect. But that's compounded for teens because of their brain development. And they're having difficulty kind of calibrating risk just because their frontal lobes haven't fully developed. So teens do have a higher fatal crash rate, sometimes three times the crash rate of other drivers. But this can all be reduced. Their higher risk can be reduced by the restrictions you describe. So parents have a really important role to play all year long, but particularly during the summer. Parents become the primary enforcers of those restrictions. Some of those include limiting the number of passengers in the car, making sure that they're not driving very late at night, and making sure absolutely no drugs or alcohol before driving. So parents have to set the expectations that there's no impaired driving and the phones are down and the eyes are on the road.
16: That's what I wanted to ask you. What is the reason for the crashes? Is it being distracted? Is it speeding? What have you all found?
1: Yeah, so, you know, there's lots of reasons why teens are crashing. Definitely speed is a big factor, driving too fast for conditions. Every new passenger that's in the car for teens, for every additional passenger, I should say, the crash risk increases, particularly if those passengers are teenagers. So you want to limit the number of teens in the car with your kid. And then also you want to make sure that they're wearing their seatbelt. I mean, frankly, it's shocking to realize that over half of teen crash deaths are because the teens and their fatalities are because they're not wearing their seatbelts. So yes, we can have all of these restrictions and all of these laws, but if teens aren't buckled up, then that's the kind of, they're missing the ground floor. So absolutely, above all, make sure they've got their seatbelts on as well.
20: That is Jonathan Osaki, an associate professor in health policy and management at the Johns Hopkins Bloomberg School of Public Health. Now to the top stories on WTOP. Maryland's Governor Wes Moore signed more than 270 bills into law, among them the way young people are charged in some crimes. D.C. mayoral candidate Kean McDuffie is calling on the D.C. Council to immediately restore, he says, juvenile curfews. While D.C. isn't hosting matches in the FIFA World Cup, there will be a fan-free zone on the National Mall. Keep it here. Full details on these stories in the minutes ahead. 11:48, traffic and weather on WTOP. Into the traffic center, here's Robert.
15: Emergency road work continues on the eastbound Southeast Southwest Freeway, 395 between Main Avenue and the 3rd Street Tunnel. Right lane remains blocked. They've been out there for more than 24 hours now. Stay over to the center and to the left. You'll still be able to make all your exits through there. Had some debris in the roadway, northbound BWD Parkway in Laurel. That was quickly taken care of by authorities, and those lanes are now open as you head north of 197. Still have road work, inner loop of the Beltway after 355 in Bethesda along the right side, and two left lanes blocked on the inner loop as you head past Annapolis Road. I'm Robert Workman, your next traffic report in 10 minutes.
20: Now let's get our forecast from 7 News First Alert Chief Meteorologist Veronica Johnson.
7: Expect a little wet weather this evening, spotty showers, maybe even an isolated thunderstorm just south of I-65. 66. It's patchy fog and rain tonight. We'll see temperatures around 65 to 71 degrees, and then a high temperature for Wednesday around 80 degrees. Expect thunderstorms scattered in nature noon till 5 p.m. Within that could be an isolated storm or two that could pack a punch with some gusty winds around 60 miles per hour and could even see some isolated flash flooding. I'm 7 News Chief Meteorologist Veronica Johnson in the First Alert Weather Center.
20: Hyattsville 68, Herndon 69, Foggy Bottom is at 72, 70 degrees at WTOP. 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Coming up on WTOP, a dispute between Virginia's Governor Abigail Spanberger and local prosecutors. We'll explain why coming up.
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20: 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Some prosecutors in Virginia say they will not enforce the state's new ban on certain type of assault-style weapons. The law was signed by Virginia's Governor Abigail Spanberger. It is set to take effect in July. It would ban future sales and the manufacturing of certain

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1: And believes the laws will help save lives. Meta facing another legal battle over the design of its social media platforms.
2: Vermont is allowed to move ahead with its lawsuit against Meta, which claims the company intentionally designed its platforms to be addictive to young people. Meta had been arguing Vermont doesn't have the jurisdiction, but the Supreme Court is refusing to hear the company's appeal of a lower court's decision. It's the latest in a series of legal battles Meta is fighting over whether it knowingly harms children by including features like the endless scroll on Facebook and beauty filters on Instagram. Mike Dubusky, ABC News.
1: A Delta Airlines pilot declared a medical emergency in mid-flight. This after his first officer lost consciousness.
3: The Delta pilot declared a mid-air medical emergency when his co-pilot passed out during landing. It happened Saturday as the Delta Connection Endeavor Air flight from Madison, Wisconsin was landing in Detroit. The airline says the first officer briefly lost consciousness.
4: Thankfully, the flight did land safely. That pilot regained consciousness and was taken to the hospital.
1: That is ABC News transportation correspondent Gio Benitez reporting. The Supreme Court is allowing a discrimination lawsuit against the National Football League to move forward. The justices declined to step in, rejecting the league's request to send the case to arbitration instead of a trial. The lawsuit was filed by the former Miami Dolphins head coach Brian Flores, who alleges the league discriminates against black coaches. The NFL says it's ready to defend itself. Flores is back in the league. He's the defensive coordinator for the Minnesota Vikings.
5: What the courts are saying, because it's both the lower court and the appellate court, is say, hey, you might call it an arbitration, but the way in which you operate, the way in which it has to go up to the commissioner, and he's the kind of arbiter, for lack of a better term, of all things, that's not true arbitration as we consider it under the law, and therefore you cannot force him and others to do this arbitration. Instead, this can go to a trial, this can go based on the laws of federal law that we see in other types of cases like this that don't have the arbitration, and it's going to be a much, I think, easier road for Brian Flores and others.
1: That is ABC News legal analyst Brian Buckmeyer. Sports on WTOP, powered by Maximus, moving people and technology forward. Here's Rob Woodfork.
6: Even if only for this week, the Nationals brought a new King James to Cleveland.
7: Swing a long drive, right field. If it's fair, it's gone. It is fair. It is gone. Out of the concourse, straight down the right field line. Another tape measure home run for James Wood. His 15th of the season, and the Nationals lead it 4-0.
6: Dave Jagler with a call on 1500 AM. That was Wood's second home run in his many multi-hit games, and it would have held as the game winner in a 6-3 victory in Cleveland to give the Nats their first four-game win streak in nearly 2 years. Wood leads all of baseball with 49 runs scored for the first MLB team to top 300 runs this season. And Cade Cavalli closed out a 2-2 month of May with 6 innings of 5-hit, 1-run ball with 7 strikeouts. The Nationals now 8-3 in interleague play. They go for a 3-game sweep of the Guardians at 1-10. The Orioles also going for a 3-game sweep Wednesday thanks to a 6-1 victory over Tampa, credited to the former Ray Shane Boz. He tossed a season-high 9 strikeouts in a 7-inning gem. In the NFL, the Kansas City Chiefs were among the 11 teams opening organized team activities Tuesday, and Patrick Mahomes wore a big brace on his surgically repaired left knee while throwing on the field for the no-contact practice 5 months after tearing two ligaments. By the way, the Commanders opened their OTAs Wednesday in Ashburn. Rob Woodfork, WTOP Sports.
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2: Roberts in the traffic center.
3: Emergency road work continues downtown, eastbound Southeast Southwest Freeway, 395 between Main Avenue and the 3rd Street Tunnel. Right lane still blocked, but you can still make the exit to go north in the tunnel, and the tunnel itself looks fine on the way up towards the light at New York Avenue. Heading out of northeast along New York Avenue or Kenilworth Avenue onto the BW Parkway and Route 50, lanes are open up towards the Prince George's County Beltway. There is inner loop road work between 450 Annapolis Road and Route 50. Left half of the roadway is tied up. Over in Montgomery County, construction on the inner loop along the right side between 355 and Connecticut Avenue. Looks like that's a mobile crew that'll eventually end up in Silver Spring. The WTOP Traffic Center is presented by Window Nation. Right now, buy four windows, get four free. Visit windownation.com today. I'm Robert Workman. Your next traffic report in 10 minutes.
4: Scattered showers and isolated thunderstorms this evening. Rain overnight, and then it's scattered showers and isolated strong to severe storms for tomorrow afternoon from noon till 5. Temperatures tonight in the mid to upper 60s tomorrow, around 80 degrees. We'll see humidity drop by Thursday and Friday. I'm 7 News Chief Meteorologist Veronica Johnson in the First Alert Weather Center.
2: 11:59 temperatures, Gaithersburg 69 degrees, Arlington Shirlington area looking at 70, Lanham checks in at 69 degrees, 70 degrees in Friendship Heights at WTOP.
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2: Good morning. I'm Dan Ronan. Thanks for joining us. Coming up on WTOP, there is new pushback against the Trump administration and the ongoing use of the National Guard in D.C. We'll get the very latest.
6: Teenagers charged as adults. Maryland's changed its law on when that can happen. I'm Kate Ryan.
7: The latest in the saga of Washington, D.C.'s teen curfew legislation. I'm Steve Karish.
2: Texas Attorney General Ken Paxton wins the primary election in a big election in the Lone Star State. 12 midnight.
8: From ABC News, I'm Dave Packer. In Washington State, officials Tuesday evening confirming one fatality and 8 employees and 1 firefighter injured, with 9 additional employees unaccounted for following the rupture of a chemical tank at a pulp and paper mill in Longview. Washington Governor Bob Ferguson.
9: On behalf of the people of the state of Washington, I want all those individuals to know that we stand with you. We'll be here to do everything we can to help with the situation, and we'll be here as long as it takes.
8: Officials say the tank needs to be stabilized before recovery operations can proceed, and they'll resume Wednesday morning. In Texas's Republican Senate primary runoff, Attorney General Ken Paxton, endorsed by President Trump, defeating incumbent Senator John Cornyn, telling supporters Tuesday night,
10: President Trump is the leader of our party, and his endorsement in this is the most powerful force in politics.
8: In fact, every one of Trump's endorsed candidates is now projected to win their respective race. The CDC now asking for volunteers.
11: The CDC sending an urgent request to its staff members for help screening Americans returning to the U.S. from Central Africa for any potential signs of Ebola. The internal email obtained by ABC News and sent by acting CDC Director Dr. Jay Bhattacharya asking for volunteers to bolster efforts at airports to check passengers for symptoms like fever.
8: ABC's Faith Abube talks to end the war in Iran after negotiators arrived in Qatar. But then, the bombing.
12: Over the weekend, President Trump praising the negotiations, saying the two sides were getting a lot closer to a deal. But then just hours after negotiators arrived in Qatar, the U.S. launching strikes on southern Iran. U.S. officials calling it self-defense, saying they detected alarming activity over the past 24 hours. Iranian boats trying to lay mines near the Strait of Hormuz. Iran's supreme leader vowing retaliation, saying the region will no longer be a shield for American bases.
8: That's ABC's Rachel Scott. 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
2: It is 12:02 on Wednesday morning, May the 27th. We're looking at 70 degrees. Wednesday could be a very active weather day. Good morning, I'm Dan Ronan. Thanks for joining us here on the overnight shift, WTOP 103.5 FM and WTOP.com. We begin with an update on the military and the National Guard members in D.C. Maryland's Attorney General Anthony Brown issued a statement saying he and more than 20 other attorneys general are pushing back against the Trump administration's ongoing use of the National Guard in Washington. They fired a legal brief urging a federal appeals court to uphold a lower court ruling blocking that deployment. The courts have rejected the Trump administration's deployments in other cities, but the administration has been allowed to keep the National Guard troops in D.C. That's because the president has broad authority in the nation's capital due to its unique status as a federal district. It's 1203. Changes are coming now to how teens are charged with crimes in the state of Maryland. Maryland's Governor Wes Moore signed a controversial bill into law, one that's already drawing criticism from prosecutors and some police. Supporters say it will bring more accountability. Critics warn it could strain the juvenile justice system. Here's WTOP's Kate Ryan.
6: The Youth Charging Reform Act was championed by advocates, saying that automatically charging 16 and 17-year-olds as adults for a variety of crimes in Maryland doesn't make the state safer. At the bill signing ceremony in Annapolis, Maryland Senate President Bill Ferguson said kids as young as 14 were sometimes charged as adults.
13: For cases that almost always, in a supermajority of cases, ended back into the juvenile court anyway.
6: But even as the bill was signed into law, state prosecutors objected. A letter from Ivan Bates, the president of the Maryland State's Attorneys Association, said, quote, sending these violent offenders back to the juvenile system and giving them a timeout is not the answer to violent crimes. The bill still allows for charging juveniles as adults in cases of first-degree murder and rape. Kate Ryan, WTOP News.
2: Maryland Governor Wes Moore joined us on WTOP. He believes the law will be a helpful tool to lower crime.
14: If you're looking at what has happened when it comes to everything from juvenile auto theft to juvenile non-fatal shootings to carjackings, the numbers have absolutely plummeted within the state of Maryland. That, you know, just year on year, we saw historic drops last year. And I look at this data constantly and work with local law enforcement. And right now we are seeing that, for example, juvenile auto theft statewide is down 20% year on year. And that is in addition to the historic drop that we had last year. And so we actually think that this bill will allow us to continue the type of declines that we're seeing in carjacking, juvenile auto theft, et cetera, because it allows the right kind of accountability to come faster to the young person instead of asking them to just sit in a facility that is not prepared for them, that is not suited for them, and that oftentimes that type of accountability doesn't come until months later.
2: WTOP News time is 12:05. The D.C. primary election now less than a month away. One mayoral candidate is calling for expanded safety measures ahead of the summer, urging the city council to extend the teen curfew zones. Here's WTOP's Steve Koresh.
7: Mayor Bowser used emergency powers to extend the curfew authority through June 6th. But according to mayoral candidate Kenyon McDuffie,
15: Washingtonians deserve more than a 15-day patchwork solution when the council has the authority to act right now.
7: He says his rival, City Councilwoman Janice Lewis-George, had the opportunity to extend that authority, but chose not to.
15: She opposed extending the youth curfew even as teen takeovers spread across Washington, D.C., including in neighborhoods like Navy Yard and U Street.
7: While it's true she voted not to extend the curfew authority, a spokesperson for the Lewis George campaign told me that there is currently a curfew in effect and that the mayor does have the power to extend it, and that McDuffie is simply playing politics. In Washington, D.C., Steve Koresh, WTOP News.
2: Maryland's Board of Elections sending out replacement ballots to voters ahead of the primary. Ballots have already gone out in several counties, Anne Arundel, Montgomery, and Howard. More will be mailed out later today, including Baltimore City and Prince George's County. Seems some voters received the wrong ballots for the wrong party because of a vendor error. The voters are being told to destroy the original ballot, use the replacement one to make sure that they're vote is counted. Coming up on WTOP, a positive day on Wall Street during a shortened work week because of Memorial Day. Traffic and weather coming up.
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2: 1208, let's go to the traffic center. 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
3: Anacostia and Potomac River bridges look good downtown, but the emergency road work continues eastbound 395 Southeast Southwest Freeway between Main Avenue and the 3rd Street Tunnel along the right side of the roadway. Still no ETC on when they're going to finish that up. Police activity in Northwest. Georgia Avenue remains closed both ways between Crittenden Street and Decatur Street. Be prepared for MPD direction through there. Beltway in Montgomery County, interloop road work along the right side from 355 over towards Connecticut Avenue. Looks like it's a mobile crew that'll eventually end up in Silver Spring. 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I'm Robert Workman, your next traffic report in 10 minutes.
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4: Expect a little wet weather this evening, spotty showers, maybe even an isolated thunderstorm just south of I-66. It's patchy fog and rain tonight. We'll see temperatures around 65 to 71 degrees, and then a high temperature for Wednesday around 80 degrees. Expect thunderstorms scattered in nature noon till 5 p.m. Within that could be an isolated storm or two that could pack a punch with some gusty winds around 60 miles per hour and could even see some isolated flash flooding. I'm 7 News Chief Meteorologist Veronica Johnson in the First Alert Weather Center.
2: 69 Reston, 69 Bethesda, 71 degrees on the National Mall downtown, 70 degrees here at WTOP. 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Here's John Wardock.
19: A report from Standard & Poor's shows more than half of the nation's top 20 housing markets saw year-over-year price declines in March. That included Washington, D.C. The Case-Shiller report says prices in D.C. declined 0.1% in March. 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
20: You know, it's not all that surprising to see that we're continuing to see that cooling trend, especially as mortgage rates have actually risen in the month of March and have risen further now through April and May.
19: Meantime, a Miami-based Italian bakery is ramping up its presence in our area. Rosetta Bakery, going to have locations in Bethesda and in the district on Connecticut Avenue. On Wall Street Tuesday, the Dow lost 118 points. The S&P added 45. The NASDAQ was up 312 points. John Wardock, WTOP News.
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2: I'm Dan Ronan. Thanks for being with us. The Trump administration is proposing a new government-wide non-disclosure agreement policy for federal workers. OPM says the policy would bar workers from sharing a broad range of information, including what it calls non-public material. It goes well beyond standard classifications, and individual agencies would have to decide whether to adopt the agreement. The Trump administration says the move comes in response to recent leaks, they say. We talked about it with Washington Post reporter Merle Cornfield.
5: What we have previously seen in terms of NDAs, we've seen specific agencies or offices use them. For instance, we saw in this administration, the Pentagon was using NDAs and polygraph tests as part of this broader effort to capture leaks and instill a loyal workforce at the Pentagon. At Veterans Affairs, there were plans for mass firings, which they later backtracked on. And they had people who were part of those plans sign NDAs to keep that information under wraps. What this would mean, if federal agencies opt into it and have their current and future employees sign it, this would be a wide swath of the workforce that would be required to sign this. In terms of what the NDA says, are kind of carve-outs for what people wouldn't be able to say. The federal workers would still be able to comply with laws like the federal whistleblower protection laws that allow federal employees to blow the whistle on waste, fraud, and abuse. Of course, federal workers have other requirements, like they could be subpoenaed by Congress. And under the way that this NDA is currently written, it seems like that would be a carve-out. Though I imagine, just from talking with lawyers today about what this proposed rule says, we're probably going to see legal challenges, and we'll see what happens from there and how a judge might rule.
18: Hey, Merle, talk to us about any kind of pushback that you've already been hearing now that this is out there.
5: There are concerns from whistleblower protection groups and good governance groups that this could have a chilling effect. Even if there are carve-outs where people can continue to blow the whistle on waste, fraud, and abuse, for instance, they might worry that they cannot because they've signed this NDA. That's a really difficult thing that groups are warning could happen, is that we would basically see a lot more federal workers who have already spent the last year facing firings and concerns about retribution from this administration, then have to, on top of that, face this fear of possibly breaking a signed agreement.
24: How enforceable would this be if it does go through?
5: That's something that lawyers I've been talking to, who broadly have dealt with a lot of NDA cases, say it's pretty tricky to actually enforce. You'd have to prove that someone broke the NDA to begin with. It's going to probably be a pretty expensive effort for the administration to root out any lack of compliance with an NDA. So whether or not they enforce that, or how closely they enforce that for specific employees, is a big question.
18: Merle, is this a directive from the Trump White House, or is it possible that an agency might not adopt this? I mean, if the president wants it, he usually gets it, right?
5: This would be a proposed rule. Right now, it's at the proposed rule stage. So OPM, which is the HR arm of the federal government, has suggested that they want to create this. There'll be some rulemaking period that this will go through, and then it'll be sent to all the agencies. Agencies can choose to opt in or opt out. However, we saw this with Elon Musk's Five Things email last year, where some federal agencies felt like they had to comply. They were following the president and DOJ's directive, and they told their workers to submit the five things they did every week to OPM until, you know, at some point it kind of petered off and a number of agencies came out and said that they were no longer requiring it.
2: That is Washington Post reporter Merle Cornfield joining us on WTOP. Now, a quick look at the top stories on WTOP. Texas Attorney General Ken Paxton has won the bruising Republican primary against the incumbent Senator John Cornyn in one of the most expensive primaries in American history. Paxton, to run against the Democrat, James Taliarico in November. At least one person dead, 9 others missing at a chemical explosion in Washington State at a paper mill. Iran denouncing the most recent U.S. strikes as a sign of bad faith as negotiations move forward about a possible deal to end the war. Keep it here. Full details on these stories in the minutes ahead.
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31: 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One day it's nice and sunny. The next day there's a major storm headed our way. But there's one thing about the weather you can count on. 7 News First Alert weather updates. 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News happens here.
2: Traffic and weather on WTOP. Robert's in the traffic center.
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4: Showers this morning and areas of fog, but by the afternoon, starting at about noon in our northwestern and mountain zones, thunderstorms will start developing, and by 2 and 3 p.m., they'll be right over the D.C. metro. Could be producing some high winds, around 60 miles per hour. Could be slow-moving, too, producing isolated flash flooding. So heads up for the afternoon. Noon until 5 p.m., they'll slide down through southern Maryland by 5. I'm 7 News Chief Meteorologist Veronica Johnson in the First Alert Weather Center.
2: Temperature 71 degrees at the wharf in D.C. Oxon Hill looking at 70 degrees. Sterling checking in at 69 degrees. WTOP News Time, it is 12:20. 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
2: President Trump made his third trip to Walter Reed Medical Center outside of Washington, D.C. in 13 months. It comes as there are questions about the president's health.
3: Photos showing bruising on his hands, which he has been covering with makeup. The White House has said it's from frequent handshaking and the use of aspirin. President Trump has also been spotted with swollen legs, which the president's doctor said is a result of chronic venous insufficiency, a benign and common condition. Earlier this year, the president revealed he received a CT scan in October after the White House initially said it was an MRI. The president's doctor said the imaging was preventative and his cardiovascular system shows excellent health.
2: That is ABC News senior political correspondent Rachel Scott. Right now, construction is underway for the upcoming UFC fight scheduled to take place at the White House South Lawn. They are scheduled for Flag Day, June 14th, which coincides with the president's 80th birthday. Freedom 250 CEO Keith Krack tells News Nation they're already getting ready for the 4th of July.
6: We'll have all kinds of entertainment, the National Mall, music, everything. And then bookending that will be the Great American State Fair. The first time all the states have come under one, it'd be like a giant expo. We're building the pavilions right now. It'll be absolutely incredible. We're expected hundreds of thousands of people every day.
2: Virginia Governor Abigail Spanberger recently signed new legislation that bans some assault-style weapons. It is set to take effect in July, but still facing legal challenges and pushback from some prosecutors who say they will not enforce it. Virginia Scope founder Brandon Jarvis says there's a similar case now in Maryland.
7: The United States Fourth Circuit Court of Appeals upheld a similar law in Maryland last year, and the United States Supreme Court did not take up the case when the plaintiffs tried to take it to them. So that law was upheld. It's very similar. It appears that this law is going to go into effect unless the Supreme Court has had some different perspective on this law than they did the Maryland case.
2: The new Virginia law prohibits the future sale and manufacturer of certain assault-style weapons. It also bans the sale of magazines capable of holding more than 15 rounds. A local police officer has died after a cancer diagnosis linked to time he spent at the Pentagon following the September 11th attacks. The Arlington County Department says Corporal Barry Faust died last Friday. His death certificate is designated as dying in the line of duty. He was 64. Police say Faust was working September 11th, 2001, when the American Airlines jet crashed into the Pentagon. He spent about a week at the site in the days that followed. Faust was later diagnosed with a 9/11-related cancer. He retired from the department in 2019, but returned to work for Arlington County in December of 2022 during staffing shortages that were tied to the COVID-19 pandemic. A 2-year-old girl has died from injuries suffered in a Fairfax County crash that also killed her parents. Police say she passed away last week, becoming the third victim of the wreck that killed 30-year-old Sioma Herrera of Falls Church and 27-year-old Alejandro Rodriguez Castillo of Sterling. Police say the couple's 8-year-old son was the only person properly buckled in. He survived, remains hospitalized with non-life-threatening injuries. Investigators say Herrera was driving east on I-66 in the express lanes when she exited Change Bridge Road, hit a median, and then slammed into a bridge wall. Police say speed was a major factor, and detectives are looking at what also might have contributed to the crash. Some Fairfax County parents are raising concerns about the number of early release days and scheduled time off in the school calendar. Now the school board is working on a response. Board members vote next month on a plan that would create a clearer framework for how this is to be developed.
9: This is a framework, right? This is just a guide that they're talking about. And there are some things that are non-negotiable, right, that the state mandates. So, for example, school has to be in session 180 days or 990 hours. Other parts of this, for example, school can't start earlier than 2 weeks before Labor Day. So these are some of the elements. And again, this is just a draft policy that's being talked about right now. But to address some of those frustrations like parents seem to have with the way that things have gone the last couple of school years.
2: WTOP Scott Gelman, sports is next.
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0: The high-scoring Nationals are the first team in the major leagues to surpass 300 runs scored, and their 6-3 victory in Cleveland extended their win streak to four straight games. That's their longest since June 2024. And while the power of James Wood was the headline, Cade Cavalli tossed six innings of five-hit, one-run ball with two walks and seven strikeouts to even his record at 3-3 this season, including 2-2 in the month of May for skipper Blake Butera.
5: Yeah, I think you can really see just the confidence and the comfort on the mound more and more each time he's out there. He looks like he's having a blast out there. He feels really good. He's confident in his stuff. He's confident in his execution. It's just fun to watch him pitch when he feels like that.
0: Over the last six games, the Nationals' starting rotation has an even one ERA. We'll see if Miles Michaelis can keep it going in the 1-10 series finale, with the Nats going for a sweep. The Orioles clinch their second straight series victory at Camden Yards and sit a win away from a revenge sweep of the Rays after beating Tampa 6-1. That win credited to Shane Boz, who pitched seven innings to beat his former team with a season-high nine strikeouts. As the Western Conference Finals continue on, the New York Knicks await, having won 11 straight playoff games by an average of 19.35 points per game. That is by far a postseason record. Their last victim appears not to be making a coaching change, as ESPN reports Kenny Atkinson will return to coach the Cleveland Cavaliers despite a collapse for the ages in Game 1 of the Eastern Conference Finals, and later telling the media his team had won two of the first three games analytically, when in reality, his Cavs lost all four games to the Knicks by double digits. Rob Woodfork, WTOP Sports.
2: And coming up on WTOP after traffic and weather, a high-profile law enforcement official in the state of Minneapolis has resigned. We'll get details.
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14: Traffic and weather on WTOP.
15: Police activity continues in Northwest along Georgia Avenue, closed in both directions between Crittenden Street and Decatur Street. Follow police direction through there. Southeast Southwest Freeway, your through lanes are open westbound, coming off of 295 heading past the 3rd Street Tunnel. Still have the emergency road work, though, on the eastbound side of 395 between Main Avenue and the 3rd Street Tunnel with the right lane blocked, though you can still make the exit to go north. On the beltway across the Wilson Bridge, lanes are open in both directions. Still have road work in Prince George's County, interloop between 450 and Route 50, two left lanes tied up. I'm Robert Workman, your next traffic report in 10 minutes.
2: Our temperatures at 12:30. We're looking at 70 at Springfield, Farragut Square 68, Laurel 67, 70 degrees at WTOP.
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2: Good morning. I'm Dan Ronan. Thanks for joining us. Juan Herrera is our producer. Here are the top stories we're following this hour at WTOP. The Texas Attorney General Ken Paxton has defeated four-term U.S. Senator John Cornyn in the Republican runoff for the U.S. Senate, making Cornyn the first Republican senator from Texas to lose his party's nomination. Paxton surged with a late endorsement from President Trump, part of Trump's broader effort to replace Republicans he sees as disloyal. Cornyn and his allies spent more than $100 million attacking Paxton, but he never cleared a majority in the March primary, forcing the runoff. Paxton, who survived a 2023 impeachment trial in the Texas legislature, now faces Democrat James Taliaferro in November. WTOP's Mitchell Miller.
16: Texas has not elected a Democrat to a statewide seat
4: in the Senate. In fact, they have not won a statewide election in more than 30 years. So this is still a huge uphill battle for the Democrats. But the Democrats do believe that they have a better chance of winning this seat against Ken Paxton because he has a variety of things in his political baggage, as opposed to John Cornyn, who they felt was going to be a tougher candidate in the fall.
2: The runoff election, they were settling several other key House Democratic primaries in Dallas, Houston, and San Antonio, including the defeat of longtime Representative Al Green after redistricting forced two incumbents into the same district. Iran is condemning the latest U.S. military strikes, calling them a sign of what Iran says is bad faith as negotiations continue over a possible deal to end the war. The U.S. says the strikes were defensive, carried out, they say, with restraint during the fragile ceasefire. But Iran's foreign minister says the strikes violate the ceasefire.
11: President Trump insists a peace deal is close with Iran. At the United Nations, Chinese Foreign Minister Wang Yi told reporters, despite the uncertainty between Washington and Tehran after a series of U.S. strikes, every step forward in the negotiations brings more hope to peace. He says, we hope that the parties concerned can stay committed to pursuing a ceasefire and continue to meet each other halfway so that peace can return to the Middle East as early as possible. Secretary of State Marco Rubio says they are close to a deal, but it must include reopening the Strait of Hormuz.
16: They're going to be open one way or the other. So they need to be open. What's happening there is unlawful, it's illegal, it's unsustainable for the world, it's unacceptable. I don't know of any country in the world that doesn't.
11: Rubio says an agreement could be days away. Ed Donahue, Washington.
2: Minneapolis Police Chief Brian O'Hara, who led that city through months of sometimes difficult confrontations with federal ICE agents, resigned Tuesday. This after an internal department probe into his conduct revealed he covered up information about a police investigation. And during that investigation, it was also revealed that O'Hara had sexual relationships with city employees. Minneapolis Mayor Jacob Frey said the conduct constituted a significant breach of trust. The resignation is somewhat unexpected. Just earlier this month, Frey renominated O'Hara for the position, saying he was the right person for the job. During the several months that ICE agents were in Minneapolis, O'Hara frequently was seen with the mayor fielding reporters' questions or on the streets. This after ICE agents killed two civilians in two separate shootings. It's 12:34. One person is dead, nine others unaccounted for, after a chemical leak ruptured at a pulp and paper mill in Washington State. A tank holding what's called white liquor, a highly caustic chemical used in paper production, imploded, causing severe burns and injuries.
17: First responders racing to Nippon Dynawave Packaging Company around 7:15 a.m. as a tank containing hazardous liquid known as white liquor had ruptured. Photos obtained by Cowlitz County News, a citizen-run Facebook news site, appear to show the crumpled tank, vehicles flipped over and crushed. The substance in the tank is a mixture of chemicals that can burn the skin on contact or burn the lungs if inhaled.
2: That is ABC News correspondent Trevor Ault. Federal employees may soon have to sign non-disclosure agreements. The Office of Personnel Management is planning to create a standardized NDA for all federal workers that would bar employees from sharing a broad range of information, including what they call non-public material. The Trump administration says it's designed to crack down on leaks, but there has already been pushback to this policy change.
18: There are concerns from whistleblower protection groups and good governance groups that this could have a chilling effect. Even if there are carve-outs where people can continue to blow the whistle on waste, fraud, and abuse, for instance, they might worry that they cannot because they've signed this NDA. That's a really difficult thing that groups are warning could happen, is that we would basically see a lot more federal workers who have already spent the last year facing firings and concerns about retribution from this administration, then have to, on top of that, face this fear of possibly breaking a signed agreement.
2: Washington Post reporter Merrill Cornfield, she says there will likely be legal challenges to this NDA proposal. Coming up on WTOP, stocks finish up, money news is next, and then later, Lawmakers in South Carolina decide not to move ahead with mid-decade redistricting.
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15: Police activity continues in Northwest along Georgia Avenue, closed in both directions between Crittenden Street and Decatur Street. Follow police direction through there. Southeast Southwest Freeway, your through lanes are open westbound, coming off of 295 heading past the 3rd Street Tunnel. Still have the emergency road work, though, on the eastbound side of 395 between Main Avenue and the 3rd Street Tunnel. With the right lane blocked, though, you can still make the exit to go north. On the beltway across the Wilson Bridge, lanes are open in both directions. Still have road work in Prince George's County, interloop between 450 and Route 50, two left lanes tied up. I'm Robert Workman, your next traffic report in 10 minutes.
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29: Today will be the 8th and the final consecutive day with rain. And today we're going to break that as cold front moves through and produces some heavy weather between noon and 5 p.m. We've got a weather alert up. Again, it's for the afternoon, noon until 5 p.m. This morning it's scattered showers, areas of fog, and temperatures in the 60s. The afternoon about 80 for a high temperature. Storms could be slow moving, producing downpours and some rainfall rates at 2 to 3 inches per hour. That could be enough to lead to flash flooding. 7 News Chief Meteorologist Veronica Johnson in the First Alert Weather Center.
2: 68 at Tyson's, Waldorf 68, 71 Lafon Plaza 70 here at WTOP. 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Here's John Wardock.
30: A report from Standard & Poor's shows more than half of the nation's top 20 housing markets saw year-over-year price declines in March. That included Washington, D.C. The Case-Shiller report says prices in D.C. declined 0.1% in March. 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
33: You know, it's not all that surprising to see that we're continuing to see that cooling trend, especially as mortgage rates have actually risen in the month of March and have risen further now through April and May.
30: Meantime, a Miami-based Italian bakery is ramping up its presence in our area. Rosetta Bakery going to have locations in Bethesda and in the district on Connecticut Avenue. On Wall Street Tuesday, the Dow lost 118 points. The S&P added 45. The NASDAQ was up 312 points. John Wardock, WTOP News.
32: 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WTOP. News happens here.
2: A panel of federal judges is blocking Alabama from using a new congressional map for the November elections. The judges say the districts discriminate against black voters. The decision adds new uncertainty to elections across the South, where Republican-led legislatures have been redrawing district lines after the recent Supreme Court ruling narrowing parts of the Voting Rights Act.
0: Alabama Republicans are not giving up this fight. They plan to go back to the Supreme Court again. I think by my count, that would be the fourth time in this battle over their 2023 election map. Back to the Supreme Court. Of course, we're right up against the wall. The primary's already underway.
2: That is ABC News senior Washington reporter Devin Dwyer. Meanwhile, Republican lawmakers in South Carolina are rejecting a push to redraw congressional maps ahead of the midterms. The GOP-controlled state Senate voted to halt the effort despite pressure from President Trump and other Republicans to do that. The proposal would have targeted the district held by Congressman James Clyburn, the only Democrat in South Carolina's congressional district. Instead, the senators voted to delay the issue until the next legislative session. FBI Director Kash Patel has fired a senior intelligence analyst linked to the Bureau's 2017 review of the congressional baseball shooting. MS Now reports that Deputy Assistant Director Emily Morales was dismissed Friday. It's unclear if her role in that earlier assessment factored into the decision, but sources say many inside the Bureau see it as part of a broader campaign against agents removed after work that drew the criticism of President Trump or Republicans. That 2017 attack in Alexandria left four people injured, including Congressman Steve Scalise. At the time, the FBI did not classify it as domestic terrorism, a decision that Republicans strongly opposed. A decision from the nation's high court, this in connection to a case tied to the National Football League.
3: The Supreme Court refuses to take up a discrimination lawsuit by former Miami Dolphins head coach Brian Flores against the NFL, allowing the case to move toward trial. The justices Tuesday rebuffing an appeal from the league, which wanted to go to arbitration rather than open court in New York. Flores in 2022 suing the NFL and three teams, alleging racism regarding hiring practices when it comes to black coaches. Joining the lawsuit, fellow black coaches Steve Wilks and Ray Horton. The NFL says while it respects the Supreme Court decision, it's prepared to defend itself as the case proceeds. Julie Walker, New York.
2: As you know, it's been wet the last several days now, and more rain is in the forecast. WTOP's Tracy Johnke reports if this is going to make a difference busting the drought.
4: Over the past 7 days, roughly 2 to 5 inches of rain fell on the D.C. area.
5: So we believe that's helped a little bit
4: in easing the severe drought that had spread across the region this month. Meteorologist Brian LaSorsa, who works at the National Weather Service office in Sterling, says the rain could drop drought levels down to moderate in some areas. The rain was especially beneficial because it generally fell at a slower rate, allowing the moisture to soak in. Now we just need a lot more like this to make more of a dent in the D.C. area's 10-inch rain deficit.
5: We don't want to get all the rainfall at once. 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That usually leads to flooding. But, you know, if we can get more beneficial rainfall like this, that would be good.
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2: I'm Dan Ronan. Thanks for being with us. Some prosecutors in Virginia say they will not enforce the state's new ban on assault-style weapons. Governor Abigail Spanberger recently signed the legislation prohibiting the future sale and manufacture of certain assault-style firearms. It bans the sale of magazines capable of holding more than 15 rounds. It's set to take effect in July, though it is facing legal challenges. WTOP's Nick Iannelli talked more about it with Brandon Jarvis, the founder of Virginia Scope.
11: Multiple Commonwealth attorneys from places in more conservative areas like Pulaski, Powhatan, Spotsylvania, and Wythe, they're saying that they're not going to enforce this new ban when it goes into effect in July because it infringes upon the United States' constitutional right to keep and bear arms, the Second Amendment. So they have put out statements and they've sent these statements to the sheriff in their locality saying they're not going to enforce these laws when they go into effect.
13: Someone who sells a weapon like this could potentially be prosecuted. But if the Commonwealth's attorneys in these areas are saying that they wouldn't prosecute, that would set up a pretty significant showdown with the Virginia Attorney General.
11: Yes, and there were progressive prosecutors under Governor Glenn Youngkin's term that were saying they weren't going to enforce some of his laws. And we never really reached ahead on what that battle means. There's contradicting opinions on can the governor remove a Commonwealth's attorney. But yes, it could result in a pretty big showdown between the state government and local governments who do not want to enforce the state laws.
13: And what is Virginia Attorney General Jay Jones saying specifically to these prosecutors who are threatening to not enforce the new ban?
11: He told me in a statement that he is expecting them to enforce the state laws. He didn't go any more in depth, but he believes these laws will save lives, and he expects the prosecutors in all of the localities across the Commonwealth to enforce them.
13: So even though Governor Spanberger has signed this legislation and it is set to take effect in July, this is not currently in effect and there are legal challenges. So where does this stand with the legal challenges against it?
11: The United States Fourth Circuit Court of Appeals upheld a similar law in Maryland last year, and the United States Supreme Court did not take up the case when the plaintiffs tried to take it to them. So that law was upheld. It's very similar. It appears that this law is going to go into effect unless the Supreme Court has had some different perspective on this law than they did the Maryland case.
13: And if that happens, I guess we'll just have to see how the Spanberger administration would address local prosecutors who just decide to say no to laws that have been signed by the governor.
11: Yes, that would definitely put her in a tough position where her power would be tested in enforcing the laws.
13: People who sell these weapons under the ban, it's going to be illegal to sell them. So is there any kind of rush that's happening in Virginia right now to sell and buy these weapons before the ban takes effect?
11: Well, I don't have quantitative proof at this time, but I was just at a gun store earlier today and they had pallets of assault style weapons on the floor and people were picking them up. The parking lot was really full in the middle of the day on a Tuesday. So it appears there's a lot of enthusiasm to buy these guns while they still can. There were signs in the store that said, due to future legislation, you can't put a gun on layaway past the end of May. So it appears that they are gearing up to stock up on all their weapons while they still can.
2: Brandon Jarvis, he is the founder of Virginia Scope. Now to the top stories on WTOP. Texas Attorney General Ken Paxton has won the Republican nomination for the U.S. Senate. He defeated four-term Senator John Cornyn. Paxton was endorsed by President Trump. His victory in the runoff means that Cornyn is the first Republican senator from Texas to lose his party's nomination for re-election. Thousands of people who live near that damaged, hazardous chemical leak in Southern California still cannot return home, even as officials say the risk of a catastrophic explosion has largely passed. Keep it here. Full details on these stories in the minutes ahead.
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15: Lanes open south on I-95, leaving the Springfield Interchange, heading down towards Dale City and Dumfries. You might see some overhead signs that warn about construction up ahead as you get down closer to 610, but you can't believe everything you read. Those lanes are all open. Northbound, we're in good shape from Quantico, heading up towards the Beltway and continuing up 395 to the 14th Street Bridge. Now up ahead on 395 East, the Southeast-Southwest Freeway, the emergency road work continues along the right side of the road between Main Avenue and the 3rd Street Tunnel. You can still make that exit, though. I'm Robert Workman, your next traffic report in 10 minutes.
29: on weather alert this Wednesday, but it's not for the morning hours here, as we just have some scattered showers and some areas of fog. Temperature is 65 to 71. The weather alert is for the afternoon. From noon until 5 p.m., we could be looking at some scattered showers and some strong thunderstorms, producing some gusty winds and isolated flash flooding. Meanwhile, we'll go from around 80 degrees this Wednesday to also around 80 on Thursday with sunshine and lowering humidity. I'm 7 News Chief Meteorologist Veronica Johnson in the First Alert Weather Center.
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1: Measure. The victory could provide a model for similar campaigns underway in California and Illinois. I'm Jennifer King.
2: Experts say the rise of artificial intelligence is fueling a surge in scams, especially concerning travelers booking summer trips.
3: Criminals are using AI to scrape your social media and then write realistic messages that sound like they're from the hotel or the restaurant that you booked. And those will use things like social data, like your kids' names or your specific travel dates to try and sound legitimate before, and here's the pivot, they'll demand payment through a method like Venmo or Zelle or crypto or a wire transfer, which is the real flag that it is a scam.
2: That is Kiney McGladgray, a senior member of the tech-focused public charity group. It's called IEEE. Bruce Springsteen is bringing his tour to Washington, D.C. The singer and the E Street Band will wrap up their Land of Hope and Dreams tour with a final show at Nats Park on Wednesday night. Springsteen is framing the tour as both a celebration and a defense of what he calls America's democracy and freedom.
4: Bruce wasn't planning to tour. He organizes quickly in response to his anger at the administration and the ICE situation in Minneapolis earlier this year, which is why he kicked off the tour there. And I was there for the opening night of the tour. And he very pointedly wanted the tour to end in D.C. Unfortunately, it's actually not the last date now because they had to reschedule the Philly date because of the NBA Finals. So the tour will actually end on May 30th. But the D.C. date tomorrow, it's also the only stadium date that he is doing. And, you know, I mean, anyone who doesn't know what kind of show this will be hasn't been paying attention, really, because it is called the Land of Hope and Dreams American Tour. And Springsteen and the E Street Band bring what he calls the righteous power of art and music. And he said, you know, he wants to bring hope and strength to fans.
2: That's Melissa Ruggieri, the national music writer at USA Today. If you want
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7: Swing a long drive, right field. If it's fair, it's gone. It is fair. It is gone. Onto the concourse, straight down the right field line. Another tape measure home run for James Wood, his 15th of the season, and the Nationals lead it 4-0.
6: Dave Jagler with a call on 1500 AM. That was Wood's second home run in his many multi-hit games, and it would have held as the game winner in a 6-3 victory in Cleveland to give the Nats their first four-game win streak in nearly 2 years. Wood leads all of baseball with 49 runs scored for the first MLB team to top 300 runs this season. And Cade Cavalli closed out a 2-2 month of May with 6 innings of 5-hit, 1-run ball with 7 strikeouts. The Nationals now 8-3 in interleague play. They go for a 3-game sweep of the Guardians at 1-10. The Orioles also going for a 3-game sweep Wednesday thanks to a 6-1 victory over Tampa, credited to the former Ray Shane Boz. He tossed a season-high 9 strikeouts in a 7-inning gem. In the NFL, the Kansas City Chiefs were among the 11 teams opening organized team activities Tuesday, and Patrick Mahomes wore a big brace on his surgically repaired left knee while throwing on the field for the no-contact practice 5 months after tearing 2 ligaments. By the way, the Commanders opened their OTAs Wednesday in Ashburn. Rob Woodfork, WTOP Sports.
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2: To the traffic center and Robert Workman.
10: Road work continues downtown emergency style. Eastbound Southeast Southwest Freeway, right lane blocked between Main Avenue and the 3rd Street Tunnel. You can still make the exit, though, say, to the center and to the left. Out on the westbound side, you're okay coming over from 295 past the U.S. Capitol exit. Beltway construction, Interloop in Bethesda, two right lanes blocked between 355 and Connecticut.

0: Avenue. Looks like the crew in Prince George's County, though, has finished up for the morning as you head down past 450 Annapolis Road towards Route 50. Outer loop, A-OK from Joint Base Andrews all the way around to Silver Spring. 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I'm Robert Workman, your next traffic report in 10 minutes.
1: Today will be the 8th and the final consecutive day with rain. And today, we're going to break that as cold front moves through and produces some heavy weather between noon and 5 p.m. We've got a weather alert up. Again, it's for the afternoon.
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1: This morning, it's scattered showers, areas of fog, and temperatures in the 60s. The afternoon, about 80 for a high temperature. Storms could be slow-moving, producing downpours and some rainfall rates at 2 to 3 inches per hour. That could be enough to lead to flash flooding. 7 News, Chief Meteorologist Veronica Johnson in the First Alert Weather Center.
3: 68 DuPont Circle, 67 in Germantown, Annandale 70, 70 degrees at WTOP, where it is 1259.
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3: Good morning. I'm Dan Ronan. Coming up on WTOP, there's new pushback against the Trump administration's ongoing use of the National Guard troops in Washington, D.C. We'll get the story.
5: In Maryland, including one charging juveniles as adults. I'm Kate Ryan.
6: Mayoral candidate Kenyon McDuffie demands action from the city council. I'm Steve Karish.
3: The Trump administration proposing a new government-wide NDA for federal workers. And in Texas, the controversial Attorney General Ken Paxton wins the Republican primary. It's 1 o'clock. ABC News is next.
7: From ABC News, I'm Dave Packer. After the most expensive Senate primary on record, Texas Attorney General Ken Paxton is projected to have won Tuesday's Republican primary runoff, defeating Texas incumbent Senator John Cornyn. Paxton Tuesday night.
8: We just sent a Texas-sized message to Washington. Yeah! I said it in March, and I'll say it again now. Today, change was on the ballot. And change won.
7: President Trump endorsed Paxton, who goes on to face Democrat James Tallarico in November. ABC News political director Avery Harper.
9: This is going to be an uphill battle for James Tallarico, and it was going to be an uphill battle regardless of who was atop the ticket. We know that we have seen Democrats in Texas with lots of enthusiasm and national attention, massive fundraising halls. We have seen them all fall short in a state that definitely leans Republican.
7: Washington state officials confirming one dead and eight employees and one firefighter injured following the rupture of a chemical tank at a pulp and paper mill in Longview. Fire Battalion Chief Matt Amos.
10: Officials can also confirm that there's currently nine employees who remain unaccounted for.
7: Amos says the tank needs to be stabilized before recovery operations can proceed. Meanwhile, Southern California evacuation orders lifted for residents who live near a damaged chemical tank, allowing 16,000 people to return home. The Pentagon says U.S. air attacks this week targeted Iranian missile launchers and boats around the Strait of Hormuz. Iran calls it a violation of the ceasefire. Meanwhile, after 87 days, Iran is partially lifting the internet blackout. ABC's Ian Pannell has more from Jerusalem.
11: The calculation for the regime is they clearly feel, despite encouragement from President Trump and also Prime Minister Netanyahu here in Israel, that the threat from a popular uprising has dipped away into the background. But it remains to be seen how much of a real lifting of this internet blackout it's been.
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3: It is 102 on Wednesday morning, May the 27th, 67 degrees. Wednesday could be a very active weather day. Good morning, I'm Dan Ronan. 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Here are the top stories we're following this hour. An update now on the National Guard members patrolling streets in D.C. Maryland's Attorney General Anthony Brown issued a statement saying he and more than 20 other attorneys general are pushing back against the Trump administration and the ongoing use of National Guard troops in the district. They filed a legal brief urging a federal appeals court to uphold a lower court ruling that blocks the deployment. The courts have rejected the Trump administration's deployments in other cities, but the administration has been allowed to keep the National Guard troops in D.C. because the president has broad authority in the nation's capital due to its unique status as a federal district. The first round of bills signed into law in Maryland include ones that sparked intense debate between defense attorneys and prosecutors. It focuses on how young people will be charged with certain type of crimes moving forward. WTOP's Kate Ryan reports.
12: Here in Maryland, we charge more children as adults than in every other state other than Alabama.
5: And during a bill signing ceremony in Annapolis, Senate President Bill Ferguson said of the Youth Charging Reform Act,
12: this bill will change that.
5: The bill ends the practice of automatically charging a teenager as an adult in a number of crimes, reserving that for the most serious offenses like first-degree murder or rape. Now, proponents say it's a step towards juvenile justice reform, but opponents weighed in even as the bill was being signed. The Maryland State's Attorneys Association, led by Ivan Bates, the prosecutor for Baltimore City, wrote in a statement that, quote, violent juvenile crime continues to grow out of control because the Department of Juvenile Services is ill-equipped to handle these young, violent, repeat offenders. Kate Ryan, WTOP News.
3: We spoke with Maryland Governor Wes Moore on WTOP and asked him if he supports the measure.
13: What data is continuing to show is that right now there's just too many youth who are automatically charged in adult court. What ends up happening is the vast majority of them only return to juvenile system months later. On average, that process takes about 4 months. And in some cases, it'll take much longer. And that delay does matter because it means that accountability comes too late for that young person. And it means that we miss a critical window to change behavior and actually improve outcomes. We want to make sure that young people can be seen by juvenile services by automatically charging them as adults. We find that they're not getting the services and supports that they need, and the vast majority of those cases just get kicked down to juvenile court anyway.
3: WTOP News Time is 105. Less than a month until the D.C. primary election, and mayoral candidate Kenyon McDuffie is calling on the D.C. Council to immediately restore juvenile curfew zones. He's also criticizing his rival Janice Lewis-George, accusing her of failing to act. WTOP's Steve Koresh has more.
6: Kenyon McDuffie says the teen takeovers that prompted the curfews constitute an emergency in the city.
14: Which is why I'm demanding that they pass emergency legislation at their very next legislative meeting to reinstate the teen curfew.
6: Janice Lewis-George has said previously that curfews can be dangerous because many of the officers that will enforce them are from federal agencies and not trained in local policing and de-escalation techniques. A Lewis-George campaign spokesperson told me today that the curfew is taken care of because the emergency authority is in place and that the mayor can renew it if necessary. Still, McDuffie is not convinced.
14: Here's the bottom line. There was an opportunity for this council on April 21st to pass emergency legislation which would have extended the curfew that was still in place. They failed to do so. They also failed to do so again on May 5th.
6: In Washington, Steve Karish, WTOP News.
3: Even though D.C. won't host the World Cup matches, the region is still expected to play a whole big important role in soccer's biggest event. WTOP's Jimmy Alexander.
15: We know what a fan fest on the National Mall would be like. 250th anniversary of the U.S. on the 4th of July in 26.
16: Colin Smith, the former FIFA chief tournaments officer, said that in 2022, and now it's a reality. Because during the full length of the tournament, June 11th through July 19th, free fan zones will be on the National Mall near the Capitol between 3rd and 4th Streets. Confirmed by FIFA and Freedom 250, the event will show games including all of Team USA's matches no matter the kickoff time, plus food, interactive exhibits, and activities for the kids, and it all overlaps with the Great American State Fair, which brings a 110-foot Ferris wheel to the National Mall. Jimmy Alexander, WTOP News.
3: Coming up on WTOP Money News, and then later, Bruce Springsteen brings his act with the E Street Band to Nats Park tonight. We'll have the story.
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3: 108 traffic and weather on WTOP. Robertson, the traffic center.
0: The emergency road work continues downtown, eastbound Southeast Southwest Freeway 395 between Main Avenue and the 3rd Street Tunnel along the right side. Your through lanes are open to continue over towards the 11th Street Bridge, and westbound looks good coming off of 295 onto 695 towards the U.S. Capitol exit. In Northwest, Georgia Avenue remains closed for police activity both ways between Crittenden and Decatur Streets. Local detours in effect there. Still have the Beltway construction interloop in Bethesda along the right side between 355 and Connecticut Avenue. Looks like a mobile crew. They'll likely end up over towards Georgia Avenue eventually, but right now stay to the center and to the left as you come over from 270 and Old Georgetown Road. 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I'm Robert Workman. Your next traffic report in 10 minutes.
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1: Showers this morning and areas of fog, but by the afternoon, starting at about noon in our northwestern and mountain zones, thunderstorms will start developing, and by 2 and 3 p.m., they'll be right over the D.C. metro. Could be producing some high winds around 60 miles per hour. Could be slow moving too, producing isolated flash flooding. So heads up for the afternoon. Noon until 5 p.m. They'll slide down through southern Maryland by 5. I'm 7 News Chief Meteorologist Veronica Johnson in the First Alert Weather Center.
3: Temperatures at 110, Alexandria 70, 71 degrees Penn Quarter, 67 Columbia, 70 degrees at WTOP. Money News on WTOP. Here's John Wardock.
20: A report from Standard & Poor's shows more than half of the nation's top 20 housing markets saw year-over-year price declines in March. That included Washington, D.C. The Case-Shiller report says prices in D.C. declined 0.1% in March. 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
21: You know, it's not all that surprising to see that we're continuing to see that cooling trend, especially as mortgage rates have actually risen in the month of March and have risen further now through April and May.
20: Meantime, a Miami-based Italian bakery is ramping up its presence in our area. Rosetta Bakery, going to have locations in Bethesda and in the district on Connecticut Avenue. On Wall Street Tuesday, the Dow lost 118 points. The S&P added 45. The NASDAQ was up 312 points. John Wardock, WTOP News.
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3: Bruce Springsteen, he's bringing his tour to D.C. The singer and the E Street Band will wrap up their Land of Hope and Dreams tour with a final show at Nats Park Wednesday night. Springsteen is framing the tour as both a celebration and a defense of what he calls American democracy and freedom. Melissa Ruggieri, the national music writer for USA Today, joined us earlier to talk about what stands out on this tour compared to past tours.
10: Bruce wasn't planning to tour. He organizes quickly in response to his anger at the administration and the ICE situation in Minneapolis earlier this year, which is why he kicked off the tour there, and I was there for the opening night of the tour. And he very pointedly wanted the tour to end in D.C. Unfortunately, it's actually not the last date now because they had to reschedule the Philly date because of the NBA Finals. So the tour will actually end on May 30th. But the D.C. date tomorrow, it's also the only stadium date that he is doing. And, you know, I mean, anyone who doesn't know what kind of show this will be hasn't been paying attention, really, because it is called the Land of Hope and Dreams American Tour. And Springsteen and the E Street Band bring what he calls the righteous power of art and music. And he said, you know, he wants to bring hope and strength to fans. And some of the song selections are a little bit different than what you might normally get at a Springsteen show, but it's all very designed to have some specific things to say.
19: And it comes on the heels of his Colbert performance just last week, where he took some jabs at the administration as he was singing, too. And that song that he designed after the murders of the two people in Minneapolis during the ICE demonstrations.
10: Yes, Streets of Minneapolis. And he does perform that during the show. And, you know, he does have three or four points in the show where he gets on his Bruce soapbox and he does say what he wants to say. And that actually opens the show. They start the show with War, the Edwin Starr song. And Tom Morello from Rage Against the Machine is with him with the band on several songs as well. And, you know, some of the song choices that he's made for this tour, American Skin and No Surrender, they were all chosen for particular reasons. He ends every show with Dylan's Chimes of Freedom, tells the crowd to go be inspired by the late civil rights activist John Lewis and go out and get in some good trouble. But, you know, you're also going to hear the big Bruce songs that everybody would like to hear. Born to Run, Dancing in the Dark. Sometimes, you know, he'll throw in a Badlands. It just depends on the encore. But it's not like it's going to be all political, but Bruce is definitely putting a period or an exclamation point, really, on what he has to say.
26: And he's been fairly political throughout his 40 years of making music. There's always been some sort of statement to it. But when it gets to this level of just sort of politicized, and, you know, how does the audience react to this?
10: Well, in Minneapolis, the audience reaction was just rapturous to everything that he was saying, because that was a city that had gone through a lot at that point, and they seemed to really appreciate the fact that he thought about kicking off the tour there. I would imagine it'll be a similar type of reaction in D.C., and, you know, I have read some reviews where they said that, you know, a quarter of the audience just sort of sat there with their arms folded or were complaining afterward that he didn't play some of the big hits that you might hear on some of the other tours. But like I said, he's made no secret of what this tour is about. He's been talking about it since they announced it a couple of months ago. So, you know, you kind of know what you're going for. And I think most people who are going because they are in agreement with him, even, you know, regardless of what it is that he's saying, that they want to be there. And the show does start at 8, by the way. It had been starting a little bit earlier on all the other dates, but because this is the only outdoor stadium show, it's starting at 8.
19: Melissa, has he been able to bring in younger listeners? And if so, how has Bruce Springsteen been able to do that?
10: You know, when I go to these shows, and I've seen him every tour that he's done probably since the late 90s, I always see young people there. You're usually with, you know, parents or grandparents or whatever, but the music is being passed down. And I think with this particular tour, there were a lot of younger people at the Minneapolis show, and I expect to see some in D.C. as well. I think that the message is also something that the younger people are latching on to. And, you know, I guess they do agree with the same things that Bruce agrees with. And they do want to hear him talk about it and hear him play certain songs and hear Tom Morello shred the guitar. And, you know, and the E Street Band sounds as fantastic as always. Those guys and girls are so tight up there that it's really kind of amazing just how good they still are.
3: That is Melissa Ruggieri, the national music writer at USA Today. Now the top stories on WTOP. Ken Paxton has won the bruising Republican primary in Texas for the U.S. Senate seat now held by John Cornyn. Paxton is the attorney general. He will face Democratic State Representative James Tallarico in what could be the most expensive Senate race ever. Authorities have confirmed one person died, nine others unaccounted for after a chemical leak at an implosion at a pulp and paper mill in Washington State. Keep it here. Full details on these stories in the minutes ahead on WTOP.
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0: Virginia State Police checking for an issue northbound on I-95 as you come up past the Dale Boulevard exit around mile marker 156. Supposed to be along the right side of the roadway. Be alert as you come up from Dumfries Pass there. You should be okay. Across the Purple Heart Bridge at the Occoquan and continuing the 95 trip up into Springfield and right on up 395 towards the Pentagon. Staying with 395 downtown, there's still emergency road work on the eastbound Southeast Southwest Freeway between Main Avenue and the 3rd Street Tunnel along the right side of the roadway. No issues on the Virginia Beltway out of Springfield. Field up towards Tyson's and across the American Legion Bridge. I'm Robert Workman, your next traffic report in 10 minutes.
1: Today is going to be the last warm, muggy day for the week. As a cold front comes in and moves through, we're going to get some active weather. Then our humidity levels will start to drop. This morning, you're 65 to 71. Your temperature range for the afternoon, 77 to 84 degrees. It's scattered showers and some areas of fog this morning. But from noon until 5 p.m., that's when we could get those isolated, strong to severe thunderstorms with gusty winds and maybe even a possibility of getting some isolated flash flooding. I'm 7 News Chief Meteorologist Veronica Johnson in the First Alert Weather Center.
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3: Virginia is looking to shift how it uses express lanes and toll revenue, with more money going towards public transit instead of road projects. The state expects to generate about $46.5 million from those express lanes. Transportation leaders say a key goal of getting more value out of the existing infrastructure, including express lanes in Northern Virginia. At the same time, there's rising labor and operating costs that are putting pressure on the transit systems. The topic was discussed during a Commonwealth Transportation Board work session. WTOP's Nick Iannelli talked about it with Nathaniel Klein, a reporter with the Virginia Mercury.
13: Governor Abigail Spanberger, her campaign was about affordability, and that transitions across her administration, including to transportation. The administration is looking to try to make transportation available to all Virginians and other travelers as well. Last week, the Commonwealth Transportation Board received a presentation on the matter. The plan is to keep watching how this revenue is generated and be able to use that for public transit. They want to be able to put that money into transit to keep fares down, to keep cars off the road, and maybe even avoid some accidents as well.
14: How significant of a change would that be using that revenue for transit rather than road projects?
13: That would be huge. One of the reasons why they wanted to have this meeting with the Transportation Board was to spell out what exactly are the express lanes, how do they work, where does the money go? They wanted to make sure they take this opportunity to kind of explain to the board, here's the situation with express lanes, how's the revenue working? It was more so of just a presentation for the board and how it works as it continues to look at where else do we want to put toll lanes. Obviously, the board doesn't want to put toll lanes everywhere in the Commonwealth, but they want to make sure that they're looking for ways to be able to generate revenue using tolls. They want to be smart about where they place them and where that revenue goes exactly.
3: That's Nathaniel Klein, a reporter with the Virginia Mercury. Some prosecutors in Virginia say they will not enforce the state's new ban on certain type of assault weapons. The law signed by Virginia Governor Abigail Spanberger is set to take effect in July. It would ban future sales and manufacturing of certain assault-style firearms and high-capacity magazines. Virginia Scope founder Brandon Jarvis says the pushback is largely coming from prosecutors in some more conservative parts of the Commonwealth.
6: Multiple Commonwealth attorneys from places in more conservative areas like Pulaski, Powhatan, Spotsylvania, and Wythe, they're saying that they're not going to enforce this new ban when it goes into effect in July because it infringes upon the United States' constitutional right to keep and bear arms, the Second Amendment. So they have put out statements and they've sent these statements to the sheriff in their locality saying they're not going to enforce these laws when they go into effect.
3: Jarvis also tells us that Virginia Attorney General Jay Jones expects some local prosecutors to enforce the law and believes the laws will ultimately save lives. A 2-year-old girl has died from injuries suffered in a Fairfax County crash that also killed her parents. Fairfax County police say she died last Thursday, becoming the third victim of the wreck that killed 30-year-old Xiomara Herrera of Falls Church and 27-year-old Alejandro Rodriguez Castillo of Sterling. Police say the couple's 8-year-old son is the only person who was properly buckled in. He survived and remains hospitalized with non-life-threatening injuries. Investigators say Herrera was driving east on I-66 in the express lanes when she exited towards Chain Bridge Road, hit a median, and then slammed into a bridge wall. The chief, Kevin Davis, says speed was a major factor. Detectives are looking also at what might have contributed to the crash. There has been some frustration from some Fairfax County parents about the number of early release days and days off built into the school calendar. Now the county school board is taking steps to, they say, address those concerns. Board members are set to vote on a plan that would create a new framework for how school calendars are developed. WTOP's Scott Gelman tells us there were a number of factors that went into this.
15: One is parent complaints, and that stems from having to get child care on early release days, after school activities. The teacher perspective on this is some of the early release days are in place because teachers have to go through state mandated training. And so we heard from elementary school teachers and principals talking about the importance of the time for teachers to be able to do that. And just to give you some of the ways that this framework addresses parental concerns, we've heard about the lack of full 5-day weeks, right? Early release days. Well, under this proposal, no more than 4 early release days could be baked into the calendar, but elementary school early release days can have up to 4 more. So that's 8.
3: The proposal also makes other changes, keeping schools open on Veterans Day and giving the superintendent more flexibility to select certain cultural and religious holidays. Sports is next.
16: Sports at 25 and 55, brought to you by Amentum, solving what's next for the intelligence community.
17: The high-scoring Nationals are the first team in the major leagues to surpass 300 runs scored, and their 6-3 victory in Cleveland extended their win streak to 4 straight games. That's their longest since June 2024. And while the power of James Wood was the headline, Cade Cavalli tossed 6 innings of 5-hit, 1-run ball with 2 walks and 7 strikeouts to even his record at 3-3 this season, including 2-2 in the month of May for skipper Blake Butera.
18: Yeah, I think you can really see just the confidence and the comfort on the mound more and more each time he's out there. He looks like he's having a blast out there. He feels really good. He's confident in his stuff. He's confident in his execution. It's just fun to watch him pitch when he feels like that.
17: Over the last 6 games, the Nationals starting rotation has an even 1 ERA. We'll see if Miles Michaelis can keep it going in the 1-10 series finale, with the Nats going for a sweep. The Orioles clinched their 2nd straight series victory at Camden Yards and sit a win away from a revenge sweep of the Rays after beating Tampa 6-1. That win credited to Shane Boz, who pitched 7 innings to beat his former team with a season-high 9 strikeouts. As the Western Conference Finals continue on, the New York Knicks awaits, having won 11 straight playoff games by an average of 19.35 points per game. That is by far a postseason record. Their last victim appears not to be making a coaching change, as ESPN reports Kenny Atkinson will return to coach the Cleveland Cavaliers despite a collapse for the ages in Game 1 of the Eastern Conference Finals, and later telling the media his team had won 2 of the first 3 games analytically, when in reality, his Cavs lost all 4 games to the Knicks by double digits. Rob Woodfork, WTOP Sports.
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0: South on 270, lanes open from Gaithersburg and Rockville down towards the lane divide. No issues around the outer loop through Silver Spring and past the 270 spur towards the American Legion Bridge. Still have a spot of road work on the inner loop of the Beltway through Bethesda as you head past 355 on the way over towards Connecticut Avenue. Stay center and left in order to get by. Looks like they're taking away a couple of lanes along the right side. On the right into Northeast, BW Parkway and Route 50 in good shape towards New York Avenue and Kenilworth Avenue. Still have the emergency road work going on eastbound 395. Southeast Southwest Freeway between Main Avenue and the 3rd Street Tunnel. Right lane blocked for over 24 hours now. I'm Robert Workman. Your next traffic report in 10 minutes.
1: Today's going to be the last warm, muggy day for the week. As a cold front comes in and moves through, we're going to get some active weather. Then our humidity levels will start to drop. This morning, your 65 to 71. Your temperature range for the afternoon, 77 to 84 degrees. It's scattered showers and some areas of fog this morning. But from noon until 5 p.m., that's when we could get those isolated strong to severe thunderstorms with gusty winds and maybe even a possibility of getting some isolated flash flooding. I'm 7 News Chief Meteorologist Veronica Johnson in the First Alert Weather Center.
3: Bottom of the hour temperature 70 at Fort Belvoir, foggy bottom 71, 68 Silver Spring, 70 at WTOP.
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3: Good morning. I'm Dan Ronan. Thanks for joining us. Juan Herrera is our producer. Here are the top stories that we are following for you this morning. Texas Attorney General Ken Paxton has defeated four-term United States Senator John Cornyn in the Republican runoff for the U.S. Senate. That makes Cornyn the first GOP senator from Texas to lose his own party's nomination. Paxton surged after a late endorsement from President Trump, part of the president's broader plan to replace Republicans he sees as disloyal. Paxton, who survived a 2023 impeachment trial, now faces Democrat James Tellurico in November. WTOP Capitol Hill correspondent Mitchell Miller talked more about Paxton's win.
23: John Cornyn has been in office for nearly a quarter of a century. He has been a huge money raiser for the Republican Party in the Lone Star State. And for him to get absolutely shellacked in this race is pretty remarkable. We all knew that Ken Paxton was going to have an advantage going into tonight, especially with that endorsement from the president exactly 1 week ago. But the polls were really pretty close up until that point. And then when you see the amount of votes that Paxton has got, clearly because of the president's endorsement, it really is remarkable.
5: Yep. Normally we see elections these days decided by a few percentage points, and it is just a shellacking, as you put it. And it says a lot about what President Trump's influence is within the Republican Party. We hear a lot about his ratings overall with voters across America going down lately. But within the Republican Party, what President Trump says voters are doing.
23: No question about it. We saw that with Bill Cassidy in Louisiana just a few weeks ago. And so this is President Trump's party, whether or not you look at the approval ratings and say, well, he's only around 37% with the overall electorate, that actually is what the Democrats are hoping for as we look to the midterm elections. They're thinking that the president has picked yet another MAGA person that he wants to serve in the Senate in Texas. And James Tallarico, the Democrat, a lot of Democrats are hoping that he can somehow pull off a huge upset in Texas. But don't forget that Texas has not elected a Democrat to a statewide seat in the Senate. In fact, they have not won a statewide election in more than 30 years. So this is still a huge uphill battle for the Democrats. But the Democrats do believe that they have a better chance of winning this seat against Ken Paxton because he has a variety of things in his political baggage, as opposed to John Cornyn, who they felt was going to be a tougher candidate in the fall.
3: That is WTOP's Capitol Hill correspondent Mitchell Miller. Iran condemning the latest U.S. military strikes, calling them a bad faith sign as negotiations continue over the possible deal to end the war. The U.S. says the strikes were defensive, carried out with restraint, they say, during the fragile ceasefire. But Iran's foreign minister says the strikes violate the ceasefire. ABC's senior political correspondent Rachel Scott.
8: Over the weekend, President Trump praising the negotiations, saying the two sides were getting a lot closer to a deal. But then just hours after negotiators arrived in Qatar, the U.S. launching strikes on southern Iran. U.S. officials calling it self-defense, saying they detected alarming activity over the past 24 hours. Iranian boats trying to lay mines near the Strait of Hormuz. Iran's supreme leader vowing retaliation, saying the region will no longer be a shield for American bases.
3: President claims he's in perfect health. This following a physical exam at Walter Reed at the National Military Medical Center. He described the results on social media after what he calls a routine semi-annual checkup. But the White House has not released the detailed information about the exam, including what tests were performed. Questions do remain about the president's health, including the visible bruising on his hands and swelling in his legs.
10: Well, he's about to turn 80 years old. You'd imagine that as an 80-year-old, you'd have more access to medical care and attention if it's available to you. Going to Walter Reed as opposed to having a doctor come to you would seem a little unusual, but until we have more details from what the doctors actually say, not what the president is saying about his own health, we won't know more. We know that there's been some things that have been diagnosed in him, other things that have been observed in him for a while. As for now, though, it just has to be speculation.
3: That is ABC News Washington Bureau Chief Rick Klein. The Walter Reed trip was the president's third in 13 months. Coming up on WTOP Money News, and also we will get the very latest on the Trump administration new proposal to have many federal employees sign NDAs. We'll explain coming up.
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0: Lanes open northbound on I-95, coming up through Dumfries and Dale City. Earlier police activity near the Dale Boulevard exit, all gone. And you're in good shape as you head up towards the Beltway. No issues on 495. Outer loop leaving Springfield over to the Wilson Bridge. Inner loop going up through Annandale and Tysons. Emergency road work continues downtown on the eastbound Southeast-Southwest Freeway between Main Avenue and the 3rd Street Tunnel. They take away your right lane. Georgia Avenue is still closed for police activity both northwest between Decatur Street and Crittenden Street. I'm Robert Workman. Your next traffic report in 10 minutes.
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1: Today will be the 8th and the final consecutive day with rain. And today we're going to break that as cold front moves through and produces some heavy weather between noon and 5 p.m. We've got a weather alert up. Again, it's for the afternoon, noon until 5 p.m. This morning it's scattered showers, areas of fog, and temperatures in the 60s. The afternoon about 80 for a high temperature. Storms could be slow moving, producing downpours and some rain. Rainfall rates at 2 to 3 inches per hour. That could be enough to lead to flash flooding. 7 News Chief Meteorologist Veronica Johnson in the First Alert Weather Center.
3: College Park 69, Fairfax 69, 70 on the Mall downtown, 70 degrees here at WTOP. WTOP News time is 1:40. Money news on WTOP. Let's check in with John Wardock.
12: If you're looking for a new job, you may want to learn more about artificial intelligence. There are a bunch of jobs that pay six figures that did not exist just a decade ago, thanks to the rise of AI. According to career platform Ladders.com, these jobs include chief AI officer, SEO specialist, and AI engineer. The Dow Jones Industrial Average lost 118 points on Tuesday. The S&P 500 added 45, and the NASDAQ rose 312 points. Some prominent retailers could have something to say about consumers and gas prices and the economy on Wednesday. Dick's Sporting Goods, Bath & Body Works, and Abercrombie & Fitch all providing updates on their sales. John Wardock, WTOP News.
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3: The Trump administration is proposing new government-wide non-disclosure agreements for federal workers. The Office of Personnel Management says the policy would bar employees from sharing a broad range of information, including what it calls non-public material. The proposal goes far beyond standard classifications, and individual agencies would decide whether to adopt the agreement or take a pass. The Trump administration says the move comes in response to recent leaks.
2: What this would mean, if federal agencies opt into it and have their current and future employees sign it, this would be a wide swath of the workforce that would be required to sign this. In terms of what the NDA says, are kind of carve-outs for what people wouldn't be able to say. So federal workers would still be able to comply with laws like the federal whistleblower protection laws that allow federal employees to blow the whistle on waste, fraud, and abuse.
3: The Washington Post reporter Meryl Cornfield, she says there will likely be a legal challenge to this. D.C. is getting in on the World Cup action this summer. Organizers say a massive FIFA fan zone will take over part of the National Mall for several weeks. It'll be like a nonstop block party. The free event will also be set up between 3rd and 4th streets near the Capitol, including a live march, screenings, food, music. The fan zone is part of a larger effort to position Washington as a World Cup destination with millions of visitors expected during what could be one of the busiest tourism summers in years. We talked about it with Axios DC reporter Anna Spiegel.
6: FIFA's hosting these fan zones in several cities. DC is not hosting any games itself, so they're setting up a big fan base on the National Mall right in front of the U.S. Capitol, running from June 11th through July 19th. It's going to be free and open to the public. There's going to be live screenings, food, music, cultural activities. They're promising a lot, so it should be a lot of fun.
13: That sounds like a block party or a weekend party that would only go for a couple of days or something. But you're talking about June 11th through July 19th. That's a long time to have basically a nonstop party along the National Mall.
6: Yeah, and they say it's going to be open whenever there's going to be a match played, but an hour before. They're not going to show night games after 7 p.m. unless it's Team USA and some of the final rounds. For the whole tournament, there's over 100 matches, 104 matches over that time from June to July. So matches are going to be very frequent. The other thing to note, this is corresponding also with the Great American State Fair, which is supposed to take over the mall around the same time period. And that's going to be activations from all 50 states, 110-foot Ferris wheel, tons of food and music and cultural programming. So the mall is going to look very different than it does right now. They're really betting on lots and lots of people down at the National Mall, lots of tourism, becoming a big hot zone this summer.
13: And that part of the nation's capital is always a tourist destination. But with all of these activities and the 250th anniversary of the country, that's just supercharged over there, the tourism this year.
6: They're really turning up the volume. And I think they're expecting not just tourists, but locals alike who might want to come and see their team playing on a huge screen. It's an interesting evolution as these America 250th events continue to grow, including President Trump's UFC fight happening June 14th, the IndyCar race, August 22nd to 23rd. D.C. is going to have lots of action this summer.
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3: I'm Dan Ronan. Thanks for being with us. Memorial Day weekend marks the start of what many safety experts call the 100 deadliest days of summer. That's when deadly crashes involving teenage drivers spike. AAA says car accidents remain the leading cause of death for American teens. And between now and Labor Day, young drivers are 20% more likely to be killed in a crash than any other time of the year. Jonathan Asani is an associate professor in health policy and management at the Johns Hopkins Bloomberg School of Public Health. He joined us earlier to talk about why summer is so dangerous for teen drivers.
4: Summer months are particularly dangerous for teen drivers because, look, frankly, like all of us, they have a little bit more free time. The days are longer, so they're driving more often. They often have friends in their car, and that can be distracting and also potentially more dangerous. All of these compound together to create the perfect storm. So during this time, during these 100 deadliest days, sadly, we see a jump of about 30% in fatal teen crashes.
5: Licensing restrictions have sort of increased over the years. It's gotten harder. They have to do more work to get their license. Yet there's still a disproportionate number of fatal crashes involving teenage drivers. Is that just a matter of experience or something else happening there?
4: Look, all new drivers, regardless of their age, are at high risk of crashes. Okay, so there's just an inexperience effect. But that's compounded for teens because of their brain development. And they're having difficulty kind of calibrating risk just because their frontal lobes haven't fully developed. So teens do have a higher fatal crash rate, sometimes three times the crash rate of other drivers. But this can all be reduced. Their higher risk can be reduced by the restrictions you describe. So parents have a really important role to play all year long, but particularly during the summer. Parents become the primary enforcers of those restrictions. Some of those include limiting the number of passengers in the car, making sure that they're not driving very late at night, and making sure absolutely no drugs or alcohol before driving. So parents have to set the expectations that there's no impaired driving and the phones are down and the eyes are on the road.
8: That's what I wanted to ask you. What is the reason for the crashes? Is it being distracted? Is it speeding? What have you all found?
4: Yeah, so, you know, there's lots of reasons why teens are crashing. Definitely speed is a big factor, driving too fast for conditions. Every new passenger that's in the car for teens, for every additional passenger, I should say, the crash risk increases, particularly if those passengers are teenagers. So you want to limit the number of teens in the car with your kid. And then also you want to make sure that they're wearing their seatbelt. I mean, frankly, it's shocking to realize that over half of teen crash deaths are because the teens and their fatalities are because they're not wearing their seatbelts. So yes, we can have all of these restrictions and all of these laws, but if teens aren't buckled up, then that's the kind of, they're missing the ground floor. So absolutely, above all, make sure they've got their seatbelts on as well.
3: That is Jonathan Asani, an associate professor in public health policy and management at the Johns Hopkins Bloomberg School of Public Health. Now the top stories on WTOP. Ken Paxton, the controversial Texas Attorney General, has won the Republican primary, easily defeating Senator John Cornyn. Paxton will face Democrat James Taliaferro in November. The annual Scripps Spelling Bee is underway in Washington, but this year, instead of being held at National Harbor, it's taking place at Constitution Hall on D Street. South Carolina State Senate rejecting President Trump's call to redraw the state's congressional lines to give Republicans one more seat. Keep it here. Full details on these stories in the minutes ahead.
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18: In a loop of the Beltway in Bethesda, road work continues along the right side of the roadway between 355 and Connecticut Avenue. Stay to the center and to the far left as you head over towards Silver Spring. Outer loop looks good on the trip from Greenbelt and College Park towards the American Legion Bridge. Coming down towards the Maryland Beltway on I-95 from Columbia and Laurel, or I-270 out of Germantown and Gaithersburg, you should find all of your lanes open. Emergency road work continues eastbound Southeast Southwest Freeway 395 between Main Avenue and the 3rd Street Tunnel. Right lane still blocked. I'm Robert Workman, your next traffic report in 10 minutes.
1: On weather alert this Wednesday, but it's not for the morning hours here, as we just have some scattered showers and some areas of fog. Temperature is 65 to 71. The weather alert is for the afternoon. From noon until 5 p.m., we could be looking at some scattered showers and some strong thunderstorms, producing some gusty winds and isolated flash flooding. Meanwhile, we'll go from around 80 degrees this Wednesday to also around 80 on Thursday with sunshine and lowering humidity. I'm 7 News Chief Meteorologist Veronica Johnson in the First Alert Weather Center.
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27: Dulles
3: Glass. NASA says it's preparing to take the next step towards building a permanent presence on the moon. The agency says it plans to launch three uncrewed missions later this year aimed at scouting locations near the south pole of the moon. The missions are part of a broader effort, they say, to eventually establish a long-term base on the lunar surface. The approach, NASA says, will be gradual, relying on robotic landers, rovers, and partnerships with private companies. One mission will include a privately funded lander with Blue Origin.
7: Moonbase 1 will be the first privately funded lunar lander mission in history. The Blue Origin Mark 1 Endurance Lander will deliver multiple payloads to the Shackleton Connecting Ridge, a strategic area of the lunar South Pole. In addition to flying two NASA science payloads, SCALPS, a lunar retroreflector array, the mission objective is to demonstrate critical capabilities that reduce risk for the human landing system missions.
3: That is NASA's Administrator Jared Isaacman. The goal is to build a more sustained human presence on the moon in the coming years, with astronauts expected to return before the end of this decade. Police and

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1: Around the Supreme Court, temporary fencing was installed in 2022 in preparation for protest, and it remained for several months. She says those barriers, if they're made permanent, would send the wrong message, creating distance between government and the public. She argues the court's grounds should remain open and accessible. She says there are less intrusive ways to ensure security without limiting the public's access.
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3: Even if only for this week, the Nationals brought a new King James to Cleveland.
4: Swing a long drive, right field. If it's fair, it's gone. It is fair, it is gone. Onto the concourse, straight down the right field line. Another tape measure home run for James Wood, his 15th of the season, and the Nationals lead it 4-0.
3: Dave Jagler with a call on 1500 AM. That was Wood's second home run in his many multi-hit games, and it would have held as the game winner in a 6-3 victory in Cleveland to give the Nats their first four-game win streak in nearly 2 years. Wood leads all of baseball with 49 runs scored for the first MLB team to top 300 runs this season. And Cade Cavalli closed out a 2-2 month of May with 6 innings of 5-hit, 1-run ball with 7 strikeouts. The Nationals now 8-3 in interleague play. They go for a 3-game sweep of the Guardians at 1-10. The Orioles also going for a 3-game sweep Wednesday thanks to a 6-1 victory over Tampa, credited to the former Ray Shane Boz. He tossed a season-high 9 strikeouts in a 7-inning gem. In the NFL, the Kansas City Chiefs were among the 11 teams opening organized team activities Tuesday, and Patrick Mahomes wore a big brace on his surgically repaired left knee while throwing on the field for the no-contact practice 5 months after tearing two ligaments. By the way, the Commanders opened their OTAs Wednesday in Ashburn. Rob Woodfork, WTOP Sports.
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1: Robert Workman is in the traffic center.
7: Still have some road work on the inner loop of the Beltway in Bethesda between 355 and Connecticut Avenue. Looks like two right lanes are still barreled off. Stay over to the center and to the left. Pretty wide stretch through there. You'll get through without too much trouble. Past that point, you should be okay. As you head from Silver Spring over towards College Park, no issues around the outer loop coming past I-95 and over towards 270. Downtown, emergency road work continues eastbound Southeast-Southwest Freeway in the stretch between Main Avenue and the 3rd Street Tunnel. Right lane's been blocked for more than 24 hours after that big chunk of concrete fell off the overpass near 7th Street back on Monday evening, or Monday afternoon, I guess. On the right up the 3rd Street Tunnel off of 695 towards New York Avenue, your lanes are open. Virginia Beltway looks good from the American Legion Bridge down through Tyson's, around to Springfield, and over to the Wilson Bridge. 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I'm Robert Workman, your next traffic report in 10 minutes.
1: Now let's get our forecast from 7 News First Alert Chief Meteorologist Veronica Johnson.
8: Today will be the 8th and the final consecutive day with rain. And today we're going to break that as cold front moves through and produces some heavy weather between noon and 5 p.m. We've got a weather alert up. Again, it's for the afternoon, noon until 5 p.m. This morning it's scattered showers, areas of fog, and temperatures in the 60s. The afternoon about 80 for a high temperature. Storms could be slow moving, producing downpours and some rainfall rates at 2 to 3 inches per hour. That could be enough to lead to flash flooding. 7 News Chief Meteorologist Veronica Johnson in the First Alert.

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1: 159 temperatures. We're looking at 67 degrees in Rockville, Ashburn 67, 70 degrees at Fort Washington in Prince George's County. And we're checking in at 70 degrees at WTOP at the Glass Enclosed Nerve Center in Friendship Heights. 159 early on a Wednesday morning.
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1: Good morning, I'm Dan Ronan. Coming up on WTOP, there's a new pushback against the Trump administration and the ongoing use of the National Guard troops in D.C. We'll get the very latest.
4: Teenagers charged as adults, Maryland's changed its law on when that can happen. I'm Kate Ryan.
5: The latest in the saga of Washington, D.C.'s teen curfew legislation. I'm Steve Karish.
1: In Texas, the Attorney General Ken Paxton wins the big primary runoff against the incumbent Senator John Cornyn. On the diamond, both of our area baseball teams are winners. It's WTOP News Time. It's 2 o'clock.
6: From ABC News, I'm Dave Packer. In Washington State, officials Tuesday evening confirming one fatality and 8 employees and 1 firefighter injured, with 9 additional employees unaccounted for following the rupture of a chemical tank at a pulp and paper mill in Longview. Washington Governor Bob Ferguson.
7: On behalf of the people of the state of Washington, I want all those individuals to know that we stand with you. We'll be here to do everything we can to help with the situation, and we'll be here as long as it takes.
6: Officials say the tank needs to be stabilized before recovery operations can proceed, and they'll resume Wednesday morning. In Texas's Republican Senate primary runoff, Attorney General Ken Paxton, endorsed by President Trump, defeating incumbent Senator John Cornyn, telling supporters Tuesday night,
8: President Trump is the leader of our party, and his endorsement in this most is the most powerful force in politics.
6: In fact, every one of Trump's endorsed candidates is now projected to win their respective race. The CDC now asking for volunteers.
9: The CDC sending an urgent request to its staff members for help screening Americans returning to the U.S. from Central Africa for any potential signs of Ebola. The internal email obtained by ABC News and sent by acting CDC Director Dr. Jay Bhattacharya asking for volunteers to bolster efforts at airports to check passengers for symptoms like fever.
6: ABC's Faith Abube talks to end the war in Iran after negotiators arrived in Qatar. But then, the bombing.
10: Over the weekend, President Trump praising the negotiations, saying the two sides were getting a lot closer to a deal. But then just hours after negotiators arrived in Qatar, the U.S. launching strikes on southern Iran. U.S. officials calling it self-defense, saying they detected alarming activity over the past 24 hours. Iranian boats trying to lay mines near the Strait of Hormuz. Iran Supreme Leader vowing retaliation, saying the region will no longer be a shield for American bases.
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1: It's 2:02 on Wednesday morning, May the 27th. 69 degrees. Wednesday could be very active weather-wise. Good morning, I'm Dan Ronan. Thanks for joining us here on WTOP. The overnight shift here, the top local stories we are following this hour. We begin with an update on the National Guard in D.C. Maryland's Attorney General Anthony Brown has issued a statement saying he and more than 20 other attorneys general are pushing back against the Trump administration and the ongoing use of National Guard troops in D.C. They have filed a legal brief urging the Federal Appeals Court to uphold a lower court ruling blocking the deployment. The courts have rejected the Trump administration's deployment in other cities, but the administration has been allowed to keep the National Guard troops in D.C. That's because the president has broad authority in the nation's capital due to its unique status as a federal district. Changes are coming to how Maryland charges teams with crimes. Governor Wes Moore has signed a controversial bill into law, one that's already drawing criticism from both prosecutors and police. Supporters say it will bring more accountability. Critics say it will strain the juvenile justice system. WTOP's Kate Ryan reports.
4: The Youth Charging Reform Act was championed by advocates, saying that automatically charging 16 and 17-year-olds as adults for a variety of crimes in Maryland doesn't make the state safer. At the bill signing ceremony in Annapolis, Maryland Senate President Bill Ferguson said kids as young as 14 were sometimes charged as adults.
11: For cases that almost always
0: almost always, in a supermajority of cases, ended back into the juvenile court anyway.
4: But even as the bill was signed into law, state prosecutors objected. A letter from Ivan Bates, the president of the Maryland States Attorneys Association, said, quote, sending these violent offenders back to the juvenile system and giving them a timeout is not the answer to violent crimes. The bill still allows for charging juveniles as adults in cases of first-degree murder and rape. Kate Ryan, WTOP News.
1: Maryland Governor Wes Moore joined us on WTOP. He says he believes the legislation will be a helpful tool to lower crime.
11: If you're looking at what has happened when it comes to everything from juvenile auto theft to juvenile non-fatal shootings to carjackings, the numbers have absolutely plummeted within the state of Maryland. That, you know, just year on year, we saw historic drops last year. And I look at this data constantly and work with local law enforcement. And right now we are seeing that, for example, juvenile auto theft statewide is down 20% year on year. And that is in addition to the historic drop that we had last year. And so we actually think that this bill will allow us to continue the type of declines that we're seeing in carjacking, juvenile auto theft, et cetera, because it allows the right kind of accountability to come faster to the young person instead of asking them to just sit in a facility that is not prepared for them, that is not suited for them, and that oftentimes that type of accountability doesn't come until months later.
1: Maryland Governor Wes Moore, the D.C. primary election now less than a month away, and one mayoral candidate is calling for an expanded safety measures this summer. He's urging the city council to extend those teen curfew zones across the city. WTOP Steve Karish has more.
5: Mayor Bowser used emergency powers to extend the curfew authority through June 6th. But according to mayoral candidate Kenyon McDuffie,
12: Washingtonians deserve more than a 15-day patchwork solution when the council has the authority to act right now.
5: He says his rival, City Councilwoman Janice Lewis-George, had the opportunity to extend that authority, but chose not to.
12: She opposed extending the youth curfew even as teen takeovers spread across Washington, D.C., including in neighborhoods like Navy Yard and U Street.
5: While it's true she voted not to extend the curfew authority, a spokesperson for the Lewis George campaign told me that there is currently a curfew in effect and that the mayor does have the power to extend it, and that McDuffie is simply playing politics. In Washington, D.C., Steve Karish, WTOP News.
1: 206, Maryland's State Board of Elections is now sending out replacement ballots to voters ahead of the primary election. Ballots have already gone out in several counties, including Anne Arundel, Montgomery, and Howard. More will be mailed out later today in other areas, including Baltimore City and Prince George's County. Some voters received ballots for the wrong city due to a vendor error. Voters are being told to destroy the original ballot and use the replacement ballot to make sure that their vote is counted. Coming up on WTOP, a positive day on Wall Street during a shortened work week because of Memorial Day. 207.
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1: 208. Traffic and weather on WTOP. Robert Workman is in the traffic center.
16: Beltway construction continues in Bethesda. Inner loop between 355 and Connecticut Avenue. Two right lanes are taken away. Eventually, it looks like a mobile crew that's going to end up over at Georgia Avenue. Speaking of Georgia Avenue, still closed in Northwest for police activity in both directions between Crittenden Street and Decatur Street. MPD will direct you around through there. Emergency road work, eastbound Southwest Freeway, 395. That still takes away your right lane. Has been there since Monday afternoon between Main Avenue and the 3rd Street Tunnel. You can still make the exit for the U.S. Capitol, but that work is going to continue, and no ETC on when that's going to be done. Selling your car? 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I'm Robert Workman, your next traffic report in 10 minutes.
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15: Showers this morning and areas of fog, but by the afternoon, starting at about noon in our northwestern and mountain zones, thunderstorms will start developing, and by 2 and 3 p.m. they'll be right over the D.C. metro. Could be producing some high winds around 60 miles per hour. Could be slow moving too, producing isolated flash flooding. So heads up for the afternoon, noon until 5 p.m. They'll slide down through southern Maryland by 5. I'm 7 News Chief Meteorologist Veronica Johnson in the First Alert Weather Center.
1: 209 temperatures. It is 69 degrees in Manassas. Metro Center checks in at 71, 68 degrees in Frederick, 70 degrees here at WTOP. 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
17: This is a Bloomberg Money Minute. We will see if tech stocks can keep the gains going the day after the NASDAQ and S&P 500 reach new record highs, fed by stock in Micron Technology's 19% rally, which puts the semiconductor giant in the $1 trillion club. An analyst with UBS is predicting Micron's market value will more than double over the next 12 months, surpassing the likes of such giants as Tesla and Warren Buffett's Berkshire Hathaway, fed by blistering demand for microchips to power AI data centers. Moving the market along with tech have been prospects for a deal between the U.S. and Iran to end the war, and more immediately for the global supply chain and reopening of the Strait of Hormuz. It's leading some traders to bet that the trickle of tankers moving through the strait this week without the military assistance of the U.S. may be signaling hope for more safe passage and provide more than just symbolic relief to the world's tight energy supply. From the Bloomberg Newsroom, I'm Andrew O'Day on WTOP.
1: And coming up on WTOP, why federal employees could be forced to sign non-disclosure agreements. We'll have the story coming up.
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1: Good morning, I'm Dan Ronan. The Trump administration is proposing a new government-wide non-disclosure agreement for federal workers. The Office of Personnel Management says the policy would bar employees from sharing a broad range of information, including what it calls non-public material. The proposal goes far beyond classifications, and individual agencies would decide whether to adopt the agreement. The Trump administration says the move comes in response to recent leaks. We spoke about it with Merle Cornfield on WTOP.
2: What we have previously seen in terms of NDAs, we've seen specific agencies or offices use them. For instance, we saw in this administration, the Pentagon was using NDAs and polygraph tests as part of this broader effort to capture leaks and instill a loyal workforce at the Pentagon. At Veterans Affairs, there were plans for mass firings, which they later backtracked on. And they had people who were part of those plans sign NDAs to keep that information under wraps. What this would mean, if federal agencies opt into it and have their current and future employees sign it, this would be a wide swath of the workforce that would be required to sign this. In terms of what the NDA says, are kind of carve-outs for what people wouldn't be able to say. The federal workers would still be able to comply with laws like the federal whistleblower protection laws that allow federal employees to blow the whistle on waste, fraud, and abuse. Of course, federal workers have other requirements, like they could be subpoenaed by Congress. And under the way that this NDA is currently written, it seems like that would be a carve-out. Though I imagined, just from talking with lawyers today about what this proposed rule says, we're probably going to see legal challenges, and we'll see what happens from there and how a judge might rule.
3: Hey, Merle, talk to us about any kind of pushback that you've already been hearing now that this is out there.
2: There are concerns from whistleblower protection groups and good governance groups that this could have a chilling effect. Even if there are carve-outs where people can continue to blow the whistle on waste, fraud, and abuse, for instance, they might worry that they cannot because they've signed this NDA. That's a really difficult thing that groups are warning could happen, is that we would basically see a lot more federal workers who have already spent the last year facing firings and concerns about retribution from this administration, then have to, on top of that, face this fear of possibly breaking a signed agreement.
7: How enforceable would this be if it does go through?
2: That's something that lawyers I've been talking to, who broadly have dealt with a lot of NDA cases, say it's pretty tricky to enforce. You'd have to prove that someone broke the NDA to begin with. It's going to probably be a pretty expensive effort for the administration to root out any lack of compliance with an NDA. So whether or not they enforce that, or how closely they enforce that for specific employees, is a big question.
3: Merrill, is this a directive from the Trump White House, or is it possible that an agency might not adopt this? I mean, if the president wants it, he usually gets it, right?
2: This would be a proposed rule. Right now, it's at the proposed rule stage. So OPM, which is the HR arm of the federal government, has suggested that they want to create this. There'll be some rulemaking period that this will go through, and then it'll be sent to all the agencies. Agencies can choose to opt in or opt out. However, we saw this with Elon Musk's Five Things email last year, where some federal agencies felt like they had to comply. They were following the president and DOJ's directive, and they told their workers to submit the five things they did every week to OPM until, you know, at some point it kind of petered off and a number of agencies came out and said that they were no longer requiring it.
1: Merle Cornfield with the Washington Post. Now, a quick look at the top stories on WTOP. Texas Attorney General Ken Paxton has won the bruising Republican primary against incumbent Senator John Cornyn in one of the most expensive primaries in American history. Paxton will run against Democratic State Representative James Tallarico in November. At least one person is dead. Nine others are missing in a chemical tank explosion in Washington State at a paper mill. Iran denouncing the most recent strikes against the U.S. as a sign of bad faith as negotiations press on. Keep it here. Full details on these stories in the minutes ahead.
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16: Virginia Beltway, A-OK both ways between Tysons and Springfield, coming in towards 495, north on I-95, up from Dumfries and Dale City, east on I-66, out of Manassas and Centerville, or in on Route 7 from Leesburg and Reston. You should find all of your lanes open. Over on the Montgomery County Beltway, still some work going on. Inner loop between 355 and Connecticut Avenue along the right half of the roadway. Outer loop looks good coming over from I-95 in College Park as you head through Silver Spring. I'm Robert Workman. Your next traffic report in 10 minutes.
15: Today's going to be the last warm, muggy day for the week. As a cold front comes in and moves through, we're going to get some active weather. Then our humidity levels will start to drop. This morning, you're 65 to 71. Your temperature range for the afternoon, 77 to 84 degrees. It's scattered showers and some areas of fog this morning. But from noon until 5 p.m., that's when we could get those isolated, strong to severe thunderstorms with gusty winds and maybe even a possibility of getting some isolated flash flooding. I'm 7 News Chief Meteorologist Veronica Johnson in the First Alert Weather Center.
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1: President Trump made his third trip to Walter Reed Medical Center outside of Washington, D.C. in 13 months. It comes as there are questions about the president's health.
24: Photos showing bruising on his hands, which he has been covering with makeup. The White House has said it's from frequent handshaking and the use of aspirin. President Trump has also been spotted with swollen legs, which the president's doctor said is a result of chronic venous insufficiency, a benign and common condition. Earlier this year, the president revealed he received a CT scan in October after the White House initially said it was an MRI. The president's doctor said the imaging was preventative and his cardiovascular system shows excellent health.
1: That is ABC News senior political correspondent Rachel Scott. Right now, construction is underway for the upcoming UFC fight scheduled to take place at the White House South Lawn. They are scheduled for Flag Day, June 14th, which coincides with the president's 80th birthday. Freedom 250 CEO Keith Crack tells News Nation they're already getting ready for the 4th of July.
25: We'll have all kinds of entertainment, the National Mall, music, everything. And then bookending that will be the Great American State Fair. The first time all the states have come under one, it'd be like a giant expo. We're building the pavilions right now. It'll be absolutely incredible. We're expected hundreds of thousands of people every day.
1: Virginia Governor Abigail Spanberger recently signed new legislation that bans some assault-style weapons. It is set to take effect in July, but still facing legal challenges and pushback from some prosecutors who say they will not enforce it. Virginia Scope founder Brandon Jarvis says there's a similar case now in Maryland.
26: The United States Fourth Circuit Court of Appeals upheld a similar law in Maryland last year, and the United States Supreme Court did not take up the case when the plaintiffs tried to take it to them. So that law was upheld. It's very similar. It appears that this law is going to go into effect unless the Supreme Court has had some different perspective on this law than they did the Maryland case.
1: The new Virginia law prohibits the future sale and manufacture of certain assault-style weapons. It also bans the sale of magazines capable of holding more than 15 rounds. A local police officer has died after a cancer diagnosis linked to time he spent at the Pentagon following the September 11th attacks. The Arlington County Department says Corporal Barry Faust died last Friday. His death certificate is designated as dying in the line of duty. He was 64. Police say Faust was working September 11th, 2001, when the American Airlines jet crashed into the Pentagon. He spent about a week at the site in the days that followed. Faust was later diagnosed with a 9/11-related cancer. He retired from the department in 2019, but returned to work for Arlington County in December of 2022 during staffing shortages that were tied to the COVID-19 pandemic. A 2-year-old girl has died from injuries suffered in a Fairfax County crash that also killed her parents. Police say she passed away last week, becoming the third victim of the wreck that killed 30-year-old Sioma Herrera of Falls Church and 27-year-old Alejandro Rodriguez Castillo of Sterling. Police say the couple's 8-year-old son was the only person properly buckled in. He survived, remains hospitalized with non-life-threatening injuries. Investigators say Herrera was driving east on I-66 in the express lanes when she exited Change Bridge Road, hit a median, and then slammed into a bridge wall. Police say speed was a major factor, and detectives are looking at what also might have contributed to the crash. Some Fairfax County parents are raising concerns about the number of early release days and scheduled time off in the school calendar. Now the school board is working on a response. Board members vote next month on a plan that would create a clearer framework for how this is to be developed.
0: This is a framework, right? This is just a guide that they're talking about. And there are some things that are non-negotiable, right, that the state mandates. So, for example, school has to be in session 180 days or 990 hours. Other parts of this, for example, school can't start earlier than 2 weeks before Labor Day. So these are some of the elements. And again, this is just a draft policy that's being talked about right now. But to address some of those frustrations like parents seem to have with the way that things have gone the last couple of school years.
1: WTOP Scott Gelman. Sports is next.
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5: The high-scoring Nationals are the first team in the major leagues to surpass 300 runs scored, and their 6-3 victory in Cleveland extended their win streak to 4 straight games. That's their longest since June 2024. And while the power of James Wood was the headline, Cade Cavalli tossed 6 innings of 5-hit, 1-run ball with 2 walks and 7 strikeouts to even his record at 3-3 this season, including 2-2 in the month of May for skipper Blake Butera.
6: Yeah, I think you can really see just the confidence and the comfort on the mound more and more each time he's out there. He looks like he's having a blast out there. He feels really good. He's confident in his stuff. He's confident in his execution. It's just fun to watch him pitch when he feels like that.
5: Over the last 6 games, the Nationals starting rotation has an even 1 ERA. We'll see if Miles Michaelis can keep it going in the 1-10 series finale with the Nats going for a sweep. The Orioles clinch their 2nd straight series victory at Camden Yards and sit a win away from a revenge sweep of the Rays after beating Tampa 6-1. That win credited to Shane Boz, who pitched 7 innings to beat his former team with a season-high 9 strikeouts. As the Western Conference Finals continue on, the New York Knicks awaits, having won 11 straight playoff games by an average of 19.35 points per game. That is by far a postseason record. Their last victim appears not to be making a coaching change, as ESPN reports Kenny Atkinson will return to coach the Cleveland Cavaliers despite a collapse for the ages in Game 1 of the Eastern Conference Finals, and later telling the media his team had won 2 of the first 3 games analytically, when in reality, his Cavs lost all 4 games to the Knicks by double digits. Rob Woodfork, WTOP Sports.
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2: Traffic and weather on WTOP.
3: No early morning issues reported southbound on I-95 or the Baltimore-Washington Parkway coming down from 198 in Laurel towards the Beltway or inside the Beltway along the Parkway and Route 50 heading into northeast onto New York Avenue and Kenilworth Avenue. On the Beltway in Montgomery County, roadwork on the inner loop between 355 and Connecticut Avenue, right in center lanes are blocked. Stay over to the far left. You're okay down 270, though, from Germantown and Gaithersburg towards the lane divide and continuing down the spur onto the outer loop and headed for the American Legion Bridge and the Beltway in Tysons. I'm Robert Workman. Your next traffic report in 10 minutes.
15: A much quieter Wednesday morning than what the afternoon will hold. Looking at multiple rounds of rain and thunderstorms, could get winds 60 miles per hour in some isolated flash flooding. This morning's temperatures in the 60s will get up to an afternoon temperature around 80 degrees. Around 80 on Thursday, but with lower humidity and sunshine. 7 News Chief Meteorologist Veronica Johnson in the First Alert Weather Center.
1: As we check our temperatures at 2:30, we're looking at 68 degrees in Hyattsville, Herndon 69 degrees, 70 Foggy Bottom, and we're holding steady at 70 degrees at WTOP.
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1: Good morning. I'm Dan Ronan. Thanks for joining us. Teddy Gelman is our producer. Here are the top stories we're following for you this morning at WTOP. Texas Attorney General Ken Paxton has defeated four-term U.S. Senator John Cornyn in the Republican runoff for the U.S. Senate, making Cornyn the first Republican senator from Texas to lose his own party's nomination. Paxton surged after a late endorsement from President Trump, part of Trump's broader effort to replace Republicans he views as disloyal. Cornyn and his allies spent more than $100 million attacking Paxton, but never cleared a majority in the March primary, forcing a runoff. Paxton, who survived ethical issues, including a 2023 impeachment trial, now faces Democrat James Tellurico in November. WTOP's Mitchell Miller says at least now Paxton is the favorite.
7: Texas has not elected a Democrat to a statewide seat in the Senate. In fact, they have not won a statewide election in more than 30 years. So this is still a huge uphill battle for the Democrats. But the Democrats do believe that they have a better chance of winning this seat against Ken Paxton because he has a variety of things in his political baggage, as opposed to John Cornyn, who they felt was going to be a tougher candidate in the fall.
1: Tuesday's runoffs also settled several key U.S. House primaries in the Dallas area, Houston, and San Antonio, including the defeat of longtime Congressman Al Green after redistricting forced two Democratic incumbents into the same district. Iran is condemning the latest U.S. military strikes, calling them a sign of what Iran says is bad faith negotiations that continue over a possible deal to end the war. The U.S. says the strikes were defensive, carried out, they say, with the restraint during a fragile ceasefire, but Iran's military says they were a violation.
13: President Trump insists a peace deal is close with Iran.
8: At the United Nations, Chinese Foreign Minister Wang Yi told reporters, despite the uncertainty between Washington and Tehran after a series of U.S. strikes, every step forward in the negotiations brings more hope to peace. He says, we hope that the parties concerned can stay committed to pursuing a ceasefire and continue to meet each other halfway so that peace can return to the Middle East as early as possible. Secretary of State Marco Rubio says they are close to a deal, but it must include reopening the Strait of Hormuz.
9: They're going to be open one way or the other. So they need to be open. What's happening there is unlawful, it's illegal, it's unsustainable for the world, it's unacceptable. I don't know of any country in the world that does.
8: Rubio says an agreement could be days away. Ed Donahue, Washington.
1: Minneapolis Chief of Police Brian O'Hara, who led that city through the months of sometimes difficult confrontations with federal ICE agents, resigned Tuesday. This after an internal department probe into his conduct revealed he covered up information about a police investigation. And during that investigation, it was also revealed that O'Hara had sexual relationships with city employees. Minneapolis Mayor Jacob Frey said O'Hara's conduct constituted a significant breach of trust. The resignation is somewhat unexpected. Just a month earlier, Frey renominated O'Hara for the position, saying he was the right person for the job. During the several months that ICE agents were in Minneapolis, O'Hara was frequently seen with the mayor, fielding reporters' questions or on city streets after ICE agents killed two civilians in two separate shootings. It's 2:34. One person is dead, nine others unaccounted for after a chemical tank leak ruptured at a pulp and paper mill in Washington State. A tank holding what's called white liquor, a highly caustic chemical used in paper production, imploded, causing severe burns and critical injuries.
13: First responders racing to Nippon Dynawave Packaging Company around 7:15 a.m. as a tank containing hazardous liquid known as white liquor had ruptured. Photos obtained by Cowlitz County News, a citizen-run Facebook news site, appear to show the crumpled tank, vehicles flipped over and crushed. The substance in the tank is a mixture of chemicals that can burn the skin on contact or burn the lungs if inhaled.
1: That's ABC correspondent Trevor Ault. President Trump has appointed former Attorney General Pam Bondi to a key advisory role on artificial intelligence. Bondi will join the Presidential Council of Advisors on Science and Technology. It's a panel made up of top administration officials and about a dozen tech leaders. Her role will focus helping to coordinate efforts between the federal government and the tech leaders on the panel. Axios reports that Bondi was diagnosed with thyroid cancer shortly after leaving the Justice Department earlier this year. She has since undergone treatment and is said to be recovering. Coming up on WTOP after traffic and weather, stocks finish up, money news, and then state lawmakers in South Carolina decide not to move ahead with mid-decade redistricting.
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1: 2:38, traffic and weather on WTOP. Robert's in the traffic center.
3: Emergency road work continues on the eastbound Southeast Southwest Freeway between Main Avenue and the 3rd Street Tunnel. You'll lose the right lane. In the tunnel, though, you should be A-OK as you head on up towards New York Avenue. Earlier, police activity that had closed Georgia Avenue for several hours in Northwest between Crittenden and Decatur Streets. That's all wrapped. All the barricades are out of the way, and your lanes are open. Prince George's County, checking for a crash now on Pennsylvania Avenue near Silver Hill Road. I'm Robert Workman, your next traffic report in 10 minutes.
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15: Today will be the 8th and the final consecutive day with rain. And today we're going to break that as cold front moves through and produces some heavy weather between noon and 5 p.m. We've got a weather alert up. Again, it's for the afternoon, noon until 5 p.m. This morning it's scattered showers, areas of fog, and temperatures in the 60s. The afternoon about 80 for a high temperature. Storms could be slow moving, producing downpours and some rainfall rates at 2 to 3 inches per hour. That could be enough to lead to flash flooding. 7 News Chief Meteorologist Veronica Johnson in the First Alert Weather Center.
1: 68 in Gaithersburg, Arlington 69 degrees, 69 degrees in Lanham, holding steady 70 degrees here at WTOP. Money news on WTOP. 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
0: This is a Bloomberg Money Minute. We will see if tech stocks can keep the gains going the day after the NASDAQ and S&P 500 reach new record highs, fed by stock in Micron Technology's 19% rally, which puts the semiconductor giant in the $1 trillion club. An analyst with UBS is predicting Micron's market value will more than double over the next 12 months, surpassing the likes of such giants as Tesla and Warren Buffett's Berkshire Hathaway, fed by blistering demand for microchips to power AI data centers. Moving the market along with tech have been prospects for a deal between the U.S. and Iran to end the war, and more immediately for the global supply chain and reopening of the Strait of Hormuz. It's leading some traders to bet that the trickle of tankers moving through the strait this week without the military assistance of the U.S. may be signaling hope for more safe passage and provide more than just symbolic relief to the world's tight energy supply. From the Bloomberg Newsroom, I'm Andrew O'Day on WTOP.
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22: News happens here.
1: A panel of federal judges is blocking Alabama from using a new congressional map for the November elections. The judges say the districts discriminate against black voters. The decision adds new uncertainty to elections across the South, where Republican-led legislatures have been redrawing district lines after the recent Supreme Court ruling narrowing parts of the Voting Rights Act.
10: Alabama Republicans are not giving up this fight. They plan to go back to the Supreme Court again. I think by my count, that would be the fourth time in this battle over their 2023 election map. Back to the Supreme Court. Of course, we're right up against the wall. The primary's already underway.
1: That is ABC News senior Washington reporter Devin Dwyer. Meanwhile, Republican lawmakers in South Carolina are rejecting a push to redraw congressional maps ahead of the midterms. The GOP-controlled state Senate voted to halt the effort despite pressure from President Trump and other Republicans to do that. The proposal would have targeted the district held by Congressman James Clyburn, the only Democrat in South Carolina's congressional district. Instead, the senators voted to delay the issue until the next legislative session. FBI Director Kash Patel has fired a senior intelligence analyst linked to the Bureau's 2017 review of the congressional baseball shooting. MS Now reports that Deputy Assistant Director Emily Morales was dismissed Friday. It's unclear if her role in that earlier assessment factored into the decision, but sources say many inside the Bureau see it as part of a broader campaign against agents removed after work that drew the criticism of President Trump or Republicans. That 2017 attack in Alexandria left 4 people injured, including Congressman Steve Scalise. At the time, the FBI did not classify it as domestic terrorism, a decision that Republicans strongly opposed. a decision from the nation's high court, this in connection to a case tied to the National Football League.
4: The Supreme Court refuses to take up a discrimination lawsuit by former Miami Dolphins head coach Brian Flores against the NFL, allowing the case to move toward trial. The justices Tuesday rebuffing an appeal from the league, which wanted to go to arbitration rather than open court in New York. Flores in 2022 suing the NFL and three teams alleging racism regarding hiring practices when it comes to black coaches. Joining the lawsuit, fellow black coaches Steve Wilks and Ray Horton. The NFL says while it respects the Supreme Court decision, it's prepared to defend itself as the case proceeds. Julie Walker, New York.
1: As you know, it's been wet the last several days now, and more rain is in the forecast. WTOP's Tracy Johnke reports if this is going to make a difference busting the drought.
6: Over the past 7 days, roughly 2 to 5 inches of rain fell on the D.C. area.
18: So we believe that's helped a little bit
6: in easing the severe drought that had spread across the region this month. Meteorologist Brian LaSorsa, who works at the National Weather Service office in Sterling, says the rain could drop drought levels down to moderate in some areas. The rain was especially beneficial because it generally fell at a slower rate, allowing the moisture to soak in. Now we just need a lot more like this to make more of a dent in the D.C. area's 10-inch rain deficit.
18: We don't want to get all the rainfall at once. That's not good. That usually leads to flooding. But, you know, if we can get more beneficial rainfall like this, that would be good.
6: Tracy Johnke, WTOP News.
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1: I'm Dan Ronan. Thanks for being with us. Some prosecutors in Virginia say they will not enforce the state's new ban on assault-style weapons. Governor Abigail Spanberger recently signed the legislation prohibiting the future sale and manufacture of certain assault-style firearms. It bans the sale of magazines capable of holding more than 15 rounds. It's set to take effect in July, though it is facing legal challenges. WTOP's Nick Iannelli talked more about it with Brandon Jarvis, the founder of Virginia Scope.
28: Multiple Commonwealth attorneys from places in more conservative areas like Pulaski, Powhatan, Spotsylvania, and Wythe, they're saying that they're not going to enforce this new ban when it goes into effect in July because it infringes upon the United States' constitutional right to keep and bear arms, the Second Amendment. So they have put out statements and they've sent these statements to the sheriff in their locality saying they're not going to enforce these laws when they go into effect.
29: Someone who sells a weapon like this could potentially be prosecuted, but if the Commonwealth's attorneys in these areas are saying that they wouldn't prosecute, that would set up a pretty significant showdown with the Virginia Attorney General.
28: Yes, and there were progressive prosecutors under Governor Glenn Youngkin's term that were saying they weren't going to enforce some of his laws. And we never really reached ahead on what that battle means. There's contradicting opinions on can the governor remove a Commonwealth's attorney? But yes, it could result in a pretty big showdown between the state government and local governments who do not want to enforce the state laws.
29: And what is Virginia Attorney General Jay Jones saying specifically to these prosecutors who are threatening to not enforce the new ban?
28: He told me in a statement that he is expecting them to enforce the state laws. He didn't go any more in depth, but he believes these laws will save lives, and he expects the prosecutors in all of the localities across the Commonwealth to enforce them.
29: So even though Governor Spanberger has signed this legislation and it is set to take effect in July, this is not currently in effect and there are legal challenges. So where does this stand with the legal challenges against it?
28: The United States Fourth Circuit Court of Appeals upheld a similar law in Maryland last year, and the United States Supreme Court did not take up the case when the plaintiffs tried to take it to them. So that law was upheld. It's very similar. It appears that this law is going to go into effect unless the Supreme Court has had some different perspective on this law than they did the Maryland case.
29: And if that happens, I guess we'll just have to see how the Spanberger administration would address local prosecutors who just decide to say no to laws that have been signed by the governor.
28: Yes, that would definitely put her in a tough position where her power would be tested in enforcing the laws.
29: People who sell these weapons under the ban, it's going to be illegal to sell them. So is there any kind of rush that's happening in Virginia right now to sell and buy these weapons before the ban takes effect?
28: Well, I don't have quantitative proof at this time, but I was just at a gun store earlier today and they had pallets of assault style weapons on the floor and people were picking them up. The parking lot was really full in the middle of the day on a Tuesday. So it appears there's a lot of enthusiasm to buy these guns while they still can. There were signs in the store that said, due to future legislation, you can't put a gun on layaway past the end of May. So it appears that they are gearing up to stock up on all their weapons while they still can.
1: Brandon Jarvis, he is the founder of Virginia Scope. Now to the top stories on WTOP. Texas Attorney General Ken Paxton has won the Republican nomination for the U.S. Senate. He defeated four-term Senator John Cornyn. Paxton was endorsed by President Trump. His victory in the runoff means that Cornyn is the first Republican senator from Texas to lose his party's nomination for re-election. Thousands of people who live near that damaged, hazardous chemical leak in Southern California still cannot return home, even as officials say the risk of a catastrophic explosion has largely passed. Keep it here. Full details on these stories in the minutes ahead.
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3: Prince George's County Beltway in good shape both ways between College Park and Joint Base Andrews. Crash reported inside the Beltway in Suitland on Pennsylvania Avenue, Route 4 at Silver Hill Road. Downtown, Anacostia and Potomac River bridges are in good shape. Still have the ongoing emergency road work eastbound on 395, the Southeast Southwest Freeway, between Main Avenue and the 3rd Street Tunnel in the right lane. Earlier police activity that had closed Georgia Avenue in Northwest between Crittenden and Decatur Streets has been wrapped up. Montgomery County, still some Beltway construction interloop as you head from 355 over towards Connecticut Avenue. Right and center lanes are tied up. I'm Robert Workman, your next traffic report in 10 minutes.
15: On weather alert this Wednesday, but it's not for the morning hours here, as we just have some scattered showers and some areas of fog. Temperature is 65 to 71. The weather alert is for the afternoon. From noon until 5 p.m., we could be looking at some scattered showers and some strong thunderstorms producing some gusty winds and isolated flash flooding. Meanwhile, we'll go from around 80 degrees this Wednesday to also around 80 on Thursday with sunshine and lowering humidity. I'm 7 News Chief Meteorologist Veronica Johnson in the First Alert Weather Center.
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1: The Centers for Disease Control is asking for volunteers to help screen travelers arriving at U.S. airports because of the rising concern about Ebola.
0: Health officials warning the outbreak is spreading faster than responders can contain it. One American aid worker in the region telling us doctors are already stretched thin.
11: Right now we're working 14, 16 hour days, 6-7 days a week. We're trying to rotate to get breaks.
0: At least 10 African nations bordering the Democratic Republic of the Congo now at an elevated transmission risk.
1: That is ABC's Faith Abube reporting. Rideshare drivers have organized in Massachusetts in what labor leaders are calling a huge victory.
12: It's a labor milestone. Rideshare drivers in Massachusetts have become the first in the nation to certify a union. The App Drivers Union could eventually represent nearly 70,000 drivers statewide. Drivers for apps like Uber and Lyft say many have been struggling with rising gas, insurance, and maintenance costs and sudden deactivations. Organizers say workers are also worried about the expansion of self-driving vehicles. Lyft and Uber issued statements saying they plan to work in good faith with the union and state regulators as the process moves forward. The certification became possible after the state's voters approved a 2024 ballot measure. The victory could provide a model for similar campaigns underway in California and Illinois. I'm Jennifer King.
1: Experts say the rise of

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1: The singer in the E Street Band will wrap up their Land of Hope and Dreams tour with a final show at Nats Park on Wednesday night. Springsteen is framing the tour as both a celebration and a defense of what he calls America's democracy and freedom.
2: Bruce wasn't planning to tour. He organizes quickly in response to his anger at the administration and the ICE situation in Minneapolis earlier this year, which is why he kicked off the tour there. And I was there for the opening night of the tour. And he very pointedly wanted the tour to end in D.C. Unfortunately, it's actually not the last date now because they had to reschedule the Philly date because of the NBA Finals. So the tour will actually end on May 30th. But the D.C. date tomorrow, it's also the only stadium date that he is doing. And, you know, I mean, anyone who doesn't know what kind of show this will be hasn't been paying attention, really, because it is called the Land of Hope and Dreams American Tour. And Springsteen and the E Street Band bring what he calls the righteous power of art and music. And he said, you know, he wants to bring hope and strength to fans.
3: Even if only for this week, the Nationals brought a new King James to Cleveland.
4: So we had a long drive, right field. If it's fair, it's gone. It is fair. It is gone. Out of the concourse, straight down the right field line. Another tape measure home run for James Wood, his 15th of the season, and the Nationals lead it 4-0.
3: Dave Jagler with a call on 1500 AM. That was Wood's second home run in his many multi-hit games, and it would have held as the game winner in a 6-3 victory in Cleveland to give the Nats their first four-game win streak in nearly 2 years. Wood leads all of baseball with 49 runs scored for the first MLB team to top 300 runs this season. And Cade Cavalli closed out a 2-2 month of May with 6 innings of 5-hit, 1-run ball with 7 strikeouts. The Nationals now 8-3 in interleague play. They go for a 3-game sweep of the Guardians at 1-10. The Orioles also going for a 3-game sweep Wednesday thanks to a 6-1 victory over Tampa, credited to the former Ray Shane Boz. He tossed a season-high 9 strikeouts in a 7-inning gem. In the NFL, the Kansas City Chiefs were among the 11 teams opening organized team activities Tuesday, and Patrick Mahomes wore a big brace on his surgically repaired left knee while throwing on the field for the no-contact practice 5 months after tearing two ligaments. By the way, the Commanders opened their OTAs Wednesday in Ashburn. Rob Woodfork, WTOP Sports.
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9: Scattered wet weather and fog here early this Wednesday morning, but some heavy weather for the afternoon. As a matter of fact, from noon until 5 p.m., could be getting some gusty thunderstorms, slow-moving, too, that could lead to ponding and isolated flash flooding. Temperatures this morning in the 60s. We'll see an afternoon temperature around 80 degrees. 7 News Chief Meteorologist Veronica Johnson in the First Alert Weather Center.
1: And our temperatures as we come up on 259. We're looking at 70 degrees now at the Wharf in D.C., 69 degrees Oxon Hill. Sterling checking in at 68 degrees, 70 degrees at WTOP at our studios in Friendship Heights. WTOP News Time, it's 2:59.
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1: Good morning, I'm Dan Ronan. Coming up on WTOP.

0: GOP, there's a new pushback against the Trump administration's ongoing use of the National Guard troops in D.C. We'll bring you the very latest.
1: Dozens of bills are signed into law in Maryland, including one on charging juveniles as adults. I'm Kate Ryan.
2: Mayoral candidate Kenyon McDuffie demands action from the city council. I'm Steve Karish.
0: The Trump administration proposes new government-wide non-disclosure agreements for federal workers. And in Texas, the Attorney General Ken Paxton, who was formally endorsed by President Trump, wins the Republican Senate primary. It's 3 o'clock.
3: From ABC News, I'm Dave Packer. 9 employees remain unaccounted for following the rupture of a chemical tank at a paper mill in Washington State. The recovery effort complex. Cowlitz Fire and Rescue Chief Scott Goldstein.
4: The tank remains unstable, creating a dangerous situation for our personnel, which has created our additional planning. Crews are actively assessing the structural integrity of that tank and working on plans to stabilize that tank before additional recovery operations can safely proceed.
3: One death is confirmed. Meanwhile, in California, all evacuation orders related to the Orange County tank rupture have been lifted. In Texas, Attorney General Ken Paxton projected to have defeated incumbent Senator John Cornyn in today's primary runoff. Paxton tonight.
5: We just sent a Texas-sized message to Washington.
3: Yeah! Senator Cornyn conceding.
6: I've said throughout this race that I trust the voters of Texas. And they've made their decision, and I must respect it.
3: Paxton will move on to face Democratic State Representative James Tallarico in November. President Trump's push to reshape congressional districts ahead of the midterms, suffering setbacks in 2 states. In South Carolina, the state Senate rejecting a new map. And in Alabama, it was a 3-judge panel that blocked a map that would be favorable to Republicans. U.S. Southern Command says another U.S. airstrike targeting an alleged drug smuggling boat in the Eastern Pacific has killed one on board and left 2 survivors. More details from NASA on the $20 billion plan for a permanent human presence on the moon. NASA Deputy Associate Administrator Dr. Lori Glaze.
7: With Moonbase, Artemis astronauts will stay longer, explore farther, and conduct the kinds of science that advances exploration itself.
3: The base is to be built in 3 phases over 7 years, says NASA. 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
0: It is 3:02 on Wednesday morning, May the 27th, 69 degrees. It could be a very active weather day in our area. Good morning, I'm Dan Ronan. 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We are beginning with an update on the National Guard troops in D.C. Maryland's Attorney General Anthony Brown issued a statement saying he and more than 20 other attorneys general are pushing back against the Trump administration's ongoing use of the National Guard troops in the district. They have filed a legal brief urging a federal appeals court to uphold a lower court ruling blocking that deployment. The courts have rejected the Trump administration's deployment in other cities, but the administration has been allowed to keep the National Guard troops in D.C. It is because the president has broad authority in the nation's capital due to its unique status as a federal district. It's 3:03. A final round of bills signed into law in Maryland includes one that sparked intense debate between defense attorneys and prosecutors. It focuses on how long young people will be charged with certain crimes moving forward. WTOP's Kate Ryan has the details.
8: Here in Maryland, we charge more children as adults than in every other state other than Alabama.
1: And during a bill signing ceremony in Annapolis, Senate President Bill Ferguson said of the Youth Charging Reform Act,
8: this bill will change that.
1: The bill ends the practice of automatically charging a teenager as an adult in a number of crimes, reserving that for the most serious offenses like first-degree murder or rape. Now, proponents say it's a step towards juvenile justice reform, but opponents weighed in even as the bill was being signed. The Maryland State's Attorneys Association, led by Ivan Bates, the prosecutor for Baltimore City, wrote in a statement that, quote, violent juvenile crime continues to grow out of control because the Department of Juvenile Services is ill-equipped to handle these young, violent, repeat offenders. Kate Ryan, WTOP News.
0: Maryland Governor Wes Moore, in an interview with WTOP, says he supports the measure.
9: What data is continuing to show is that right now there's just too many youth who are automatically charged in adult court. What ends up happening is the vast majority of them only return to juvenile system months later. On average, that process takes about 4 months. And in some cases, it'll take much longer. And that delay does matter because it means that accountability comes too late for that young person. And it means that we miss a critical window to change behavior and actually improve outcomes. We want to make sure that young people can be seen by juvenile services. By automatically charging them as adults, we find that they're not getting the services and support that they need, and the vast majority of those cases just get kicked out of juvenile court anyway.
0: It is 3:05, less than a month until the D.C. primary election, and mayoral candidate Kenyon McDuffie is calling on the D.C. Council to immediately restore the juvenile curfew zones. He's criticizing his rival candidate Janice Lewis-George, accusing her of failing to act. WTOP's Steve Koresh has the story.
2: Kenyon McDuffie says the teen takeovers that prompted the curfews constitute an emergency in the city.
10: Which is why I'm demanding that they pass emergency legislation at their very next legislative meeting to reinstate the teen curfew.
2: Janice Lewis-George has said previously that curfews can be dangerous because many of the officers that will enforce them are from federal agencies and not trained in local policing and de-escalation techniques. A Lewis-George campaign spokesperson told me today that the curfew is taken care of because the emergency authority is in place and that the mayor can renew it if necessary. Still, McDuffie is not convinced.
10: Here's the bottom line. There was an opportunity for this council on April 21st to pass emergency legislation, which would have extended the curfew that was still in place. They failed to do so. They also failed to do so again on May 5th.
2: In Washington, Steve Karish, WTOP News.
0: Maryland's State Board of Elections is now sending replacement ballots to voters ahead of the primary election. The ballots have already gone out in several counties, including Anne Arundel, Montgomery, and Howard. They will be mailed out later today in other parts of the state, including Baltimore City and Prince George's County. Some voters received ballots for the wrong party due to a vendor error. The voters are being told to destroy their original ballot, use the replacements to make sure that their votes are counted. Coming up on WTOP, traffic, weather, and money news. WTOP News time is 3:07.
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0: 3:08. Robertson, the traffic center.
15: Accident cleanup underway in Suitland on Pennsylvania Avenue at Silver Hill Road. Emergency equipment on the scene there. Good news downtown. The emergency road work on the eastbound Southeast Southwest Freeway 395 moved out of the right lane onto the right shoulder. So they're not gone, but your lanes are open between Main Avenue and the 3rd Street Tunnel. On the inner loop of the Beltway in Montgomery County, still have road work along the right and center lanes from 355 almost all the way to Connecticut Avenue. 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I'm Robert Workman. Your next traffic report in 10 minutes.
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16: Showers this morning and areas of fog, but by the afternoon,
14: afternoon. Starting at about noon in our northwestern and mountain zones, thunderstorms will start developing, and by 2 and 3 p.m., they'll be right over the D.C. metro. Could be producing some high winds around 60 miles per hour. Could be slow moving, too, producing isolated flash flooding. So heads up for the afternoon. Noon until 5 p.m., they'll slide down through southern Maryland by 5. I'm 7 News Chief Meteorologist Veronica Johnson in the First Alert Weather Center.
0: Springfield 70, Farragut Square 69 degrees, 67 degrees in Laurel. It is 70 degrees at WTOP. 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Let's go into the Bloomberg newsroom.
16: This is a Bloomberg Money Minute. Any fan of 80s sci-fi films can tell you that plutonium is powerful stuff. And now the U.S. government wants to put its supply to a different use than its original intention. The Energy Department is planning to distribute plutonium left over from Cold War-era weapons to commercial nuclear energy developers. Oklo, Inc. and four closely held companies have been selected for negotiations to participate in the program to supply almost 20 metric tons of weapons-grade plutonium that can be converted into reactor fuel. European aircraft maker Airbus is looking at becoming a Canadian aircraft maker also. It's considering a plan to build helicopters in Canada for global export if it wins upcoming government contracts. Airbus is trying to score three major helicopter projects in Canada, including for the Canadian Armed Forces, the Canadian Coast Guard, and the Royal Canadian Mounted Police. Airbus currently sells its helicopters to 170 countries around the world. From the Bloomberg Newsroom, I'm Andrew O'Day on WTOP.
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0: Bruce Springsteen, he's bringing his tour to D.C. The singer and the E Street Band will wrap up their Land of Hope and Dreams tour with a final show at Nats Park Wednesday night. Springsteen is framing the tour as both a celebration and a defense of what he calls American democracy and freedom. Melissa Ruggieri, the national music writer for USA Today, joined us earlier to talk about what stands out on this tour compared to past tours.
4: Bruce wasn't planning to tour. He organizes quickly in response to his anger at the administration and the ICE situation in Minneapolis earlier this year, which is why he kicked off the tour there, and I was there for the opening night of the tour. And he very pointedly wanted the tour to end in D.C. Unfortunately, it's actually not the last date now because they had to reschedule the Philly date because of the NBA Finals. So the tour will actually end on May 30th. But the D.C. date tomorrow, it's also the only stadium date that he is doing. And, you know, I mean, anyone who doesn't know what kind of show this will be hasn't been paying attention, really, because it is called the Land of Hope and Dreams American Tour. And Springsteen and the E Street Band bring what he calls the righteous power of art and music. And he said, you know, he wants to bring hope and strength to fans. And some of the song selections are a little bit different than what you might normally get at a Springsteen show, but it's all very designed to have some specific things to say.
5: And it comes on the heels of his Colbert performance just last week, where he took some jabs at the administration as he was singing, too. And that song that he designed after the murders of the two people in Minneapolis during the ICE demonstrations.
4: Yes, Streets of Minneapolis. And he does perform that during the show. And, you know, he does have three or four points in the show where he gets on his Bruce soapbox and he does say what he wants to say. And that actually opens the show. They start the show with War, the Edwin Starr song. And Tom Morello from Rage Against the Machine is with him with the band on several songs as well. And, you know, some of the song choices that he's made for this tour, American Skin and No Surrender, they were all chosen for particular reasons. He ends every show with Dylan's Chimes of Freedom, tells the crowd to go be inspired by the late civil rights activist John Lewis and go out and get in some good trouble. And but, you know, you're also going to hear the big Bruce songs that everybody would like to hear. Born to Run, Dancing in the Dark. Sometimes, you know, he'll throw in a Badlands. It just depends on the encore. But it's not like it's going to be all political, but Bruce is definitely putting a period or an exclamation point, really, on what he has to say.
6: And he's been fairly political throughout his 40 years of making music. There's always been some sort of statement to it. But when it gets to this level of just sort of politicized, and, you know, how does the audience react to this?
4: Well, in Minneapolis, the audience reaction was just rapturous to everything that he was saying, because that was a city that had gone through a lot at that point, and they seemed to really appreciate the fact that he thought about kicking off the tour there. I would imagine it'll be a similar type of reaction in D.C. And, you know, I have read some reviews where they said that, you know, a quarter of the audience just sort of sat there with their arms folded or were complaining afterward that he didn't play some of the big hits that you might hear on some of the other tours. But like I said, he's made no secret of what this tour is about. He's been talking about it since they announced it a couple of months ago. So, you know, you kind of know what you're going for. And I think most people who are going because they are in agreement with him, even, you know, regardless of what it is that he's saying, that they want to be there. And the show does start at 8, by the way. It had been starting a little bit earlier on all the other dates, but because this is the only outdoor stadium show, it's starting at 8.
5: Melissa, has he been able to bring in younger listeners? And if so, how has Bruce Springsteen been able to do that?
4: You know, when I go to these shows, and I've seen him every tour that he's done probably since the late 90s, I always see young people there. You're usually with, you know, parents or grandparents or whatever, but the music is being passed down. And I think with this particular tour, there were a lot of younger people at the Minneapolis show, and I expect to see some in D.C. as well. I think that the message is also something that the younger people are latching on to. And, you know, I guess they do agree with the same things that Bruce agrees with. And they do want to hear him talk about it and hear him play certain songs and hear Tom Morello shred the guitar. And, you know, and the E Street Band sounds as fantastic as always. Those guys and girls are so tight up there that it's really kind of amazing just how good they still are.
0: That is Melissa Ruggieri, the national music writer at USA Today. Now the top stories on WTOP. Ken Paxton has won the bruising Republican primary in Texas for the U.S. Senate seat now held by John Cornyn. Paxton is the attorney general. He will face Democratic State Representative James Tallarico in what could be the most expensive Senate race ever. Authorities have confirmed one person died, nine others unaccounted for after a chemical leak and an implosion at a pulp and paper mill in Washington State. Keep it here. Full details on these stories in the minutes ahead. Ahead on WTOP.
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24: Montgomery County Fire Rescue on their way to the report of a vehicle fire northbound on 270
15: As you approach Montrose Road, watch for the emergency response through there. Interloop of the Beltway, construction between 355 and Connecticut Avenue blocks the right and center lanes. Outer loop looks okay through College Park and Silver Spring. On the way into Northeast, BW Parkway and Route 50 look good from the Beltway towards New York Avenue and Kenilworth Avenue. Lanes open on the Southeast Southwest Freeway. The emergency road work on the eastbound side between Main Avenue and 395 moved over to the right shoulder, so not completely gone, but out of the travel portion. The WTOP Traffic Center is presented by Window Nation. Right now, buy four windows, get four free. Visit windownation.com today. I'm Robert Workman, your next traffic report in 10 minutes.
14: Today is going to be the last warm, muggy day for the week. As a cold front comes in and moves through, we're going to get some active weather. Then our humidity levels will start to drop. This morning, you're 65 to 71. Your temperature range for the afternoon, 77 to 84 degrees. It's scattered showers and some areas of fog this morning. But from noon until 5 p.m., that's when we could get those isolated, strong to severe thunderstorms with gusty winds and maybe even a possibility of getting some isolated flash flooding. I'm 7 News Chief Meteorologist Veronica Johnson in the First Alert Weather Center.
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0: Virginia is looking to shift how it uses express lanes and toll revenue, with more money going towards public transit instead of road projects. The state expects to generate about $46.5 million from those express lanes. Transportation leaders say a key goal of getting more value out of the existing infrastructure, including express lanes in Northern Virginia. At the same time, there's rising labor and operating costs that are putting pressure on the transit systems. The topic was discussed during a Commonwealth Transportation Board work session. WTOP's Nick Iannelli talked about it with Nathaniel Klein, a reporter with the Virginia Mercury.
24: Governor Abigail Spanberger, her campaign was about affordability, and that transitions across her administration, including to transportation. The administration is looking to try to make transportation available to all Virginians and other travelers as well. Last week, the Commonwealth Transportation Board received a presentation on the matter. The plan is to keep watching how this revenue is generated and be able to use that for public transit. They want to be able to put that money into transit to keep fares down, to keep cars off the road, and maybe even avoid some accidents as well.
25: How significant of a change would that be using that revenue for transit rather than road projects?
24: That would be huge. One of the reasons why they wanted to have this meeting with the Transportation Board was to spell out what exactly are the express lanes, how do they work, where does the money go? They wanted to make sure they take this opportunity to kind of explain to the board, here's the situation with express lanes, how's the revenue working? It was more so of just a presentation for the board and how it works as it continues to look at where else do we want to put toll lanes. Obviously, the board doesn't want to put toll lanes everywhere in the Commonwealth, but they want to make sure that they're looking for ways to be able to generate revenue using tolls. They want to be smart about where they place them and where that revenue goes exactly.
0: That's Nathaniel Klein, a reporter with the Virginia Mercury. Some prosecutors in Virginia say they will not enforce the state's new ban on certain type of assault weapons. The law signed by Virginia Governor Abigail Spanberger is set to take effect in July. It would ban future sales and manufacturing of certain assault-style firearms and high-capacity magazines. Virginia Scope founder Brandon Jarvis says the pushback is largely coming from prosecutors in some more conservative parts of the Commonwealth.
2: multiple Commonwealth attorneys from places in more conservative areas like Pulaski, Powhatan, Spotsylvania, and Wythe. They're saying that they're not going to enforce this new ban when it goes into effect in July because it infringes upon the United States' constitutional right to keep and bear arms, the Second Amendment. So they have put out statements and they've sent these statements to the sheriff in their locality saying they're not going to enforce these laws when they go into effect.
0: Jarvis also tells us that Virginia Attorney General Jay Jones expects some local prosecutors to enforce the law and believes the laws will ultimately save lives. A two-year-old girl has died from injuries suffered in a Fairfax County crash that also killed her parents. Fairfax County police say she died last Thursday, becoming the third victim of the wreck that killed 30-year-old Xiomara Herrera of Falls Church and 27-year-old Alejandro Rodriguez Castillo of Sterling. Police say the couple's 8-year-old son is the only person who was properly buckled in. He survived and remains hospitalized with non-life-threatening injuries. Investigators say Herrera was driving east on I-66 in the express lanes when she exited towards Chain Bridge Road, hit a median, and then slammed into a bridge wall. The chief, Kevin Davis, says speed was a major factor. Detectives are looking also at what might have contributed to the crash. There has been some frustration from some Fairfax County parents about the number of early release days and days off built into the school calendar. Now the county school board is taking steps to, they say, address those concerns. Board members are set to vote on a plan that would create a new framework for how school calendars are developed. WTOP's Scott Gelman tells us there were a number of factors that went into this.
9: One is parent complaints, and that stems from having to get childcare on early release days, after school activities. The teacher perspective on this is some of the early release days are in place because teachers have to go through state mandated training. And so we heard from elementary school teachers and principals talking about the importance of the time for teachers to be able to do that. And just to give you some of the ways that this framework addresses parental concerns, we've heard about the lack of full 5-day weeks, right? Early release days. Well, under this proposal, no more than 4 early release days could be baked into the calendar, but elementary school early release days can have up to 4 more. So that's 8.
0: The proposal also makes other changes, keeping schools open on Veterans Day and giving the superintendent more flexibility to select certain cultural and religious holidays. Sports is next.
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11: The high-scoring Nationals are the first team in the major leagues to surpass 300 runs scored, and their 6-3 victory in Cleveland extended their win streak to 4 straight games. That's their longest since June 2024. And while the power of James Wood was the headline, Cade Cavalli tossed 6 innings of 5-hit, 1-run ball with 2 walks and 7 strikeouts to even his record at 3-3 this season, including 2-2 in the month of May for skipper Blake Butera.
12: Yeah, I think you can really see just the confidence and the comfort on the mound more and more each time he's out there. He looks like he's having a blast out there. He feels really good. He's confident in his stuff. He's confident in his execution. It's just fun to watch him pitch when he feels like that.
11: Over the last 6 games, the Nationals starting rotation has an even 1 ERA. We'll see if Miles Michaelis can keep it going in the 1-10 series finale with the Nats going for a sweep. The Orioles clinch their 2nd straight series victory at Camden Yards and sit a win away from a revenge sweep of the Rays after beating Tampa 6-1. That win credited to Shane Boz, who pitched 7 innings to beat his former team with a season-high 9 strikeouts. As the Western Conference Finals continue on, the New York Knicks awaits, having won 11 straight playoff games by an average of 19.35 points per game. That is by far a postseason record. Their last victim appears not to be making a coaching change, as ESPN reports Kenny Atkinson will return to coach the Cleveland Cavaliers despite a collapse for the ages in Game 1 of the Eastern Conference Finals, and later telling the media his team had won 2 of the first 3 games analytically, when in reality, his Cavs lost all 4 games to the Knicks by double digits. Rob Woodfork, WTOP Sports.
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5: Traffic and weather on WTOP.
6: Vehicle fire northbound on 270 between the point where all the lanes come together off of the Beltway and Montrose Road. Right and center lanes are blocked with a lot of rescue equipment on the scene. You'll get by over to the far left. Be prepared for some direction through there. Southbound, your lanes are open coming down from Montgomery Village as you head for the Beltway. On the inner loop between 355 and Connecticut Avenue, as you head through Bethesda towards Silver Spring, construction still on the right and center lanes. Past there, though, you should be okay from Georgia Avenue, headed for College Park, and over to New Carrollton. I'm Robert Workman, your next traffic report in 10 minutes.
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14: Today's going to be the last warm, muggy day for the week. As a cold front comes in and moves through, we're going to get some active weather. Then our humidity levels will start to drop. This morning, you're 65 to 71. Your temperature range for the afternoon, 77 to 84 degrees. It's scattered showers and some areas of fog this morning. But from noon until 5 p.m., that's when we could get those isolated strong to severe thunderstorms with gusty winds and maybe even a possibility of getting some isolated flash flooding. I'm 7 News Chief Meteorologist Veronica Johnson in the First Alert Weather Center.
0: 3:30 temperatures, DuPont Circle at Connecticut Avenue, 69 degrees, Germantown, 67, Annandale, 71 degrees. It is 70 degrees here in Friendship Heights at WTOP.
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0: Good morning. I'm Dan Ronan. Thanks for joining us. Teddy Gelman is our producer this morning. Here are the top stories we are following for you early on this Wednesday morning. In Texas, the Attorney General Ken Paxton has defeated four-term Senator John Cornyn in the Republican runoff for the U.S. Senate, making Cornyn the first GOP senator from Texas to lose his own party's nomination. Paxton surged after a late endorsement from President Trump, part of Trump's broader effort to replace Republicans he views as disloyal. Paxton, who survived a 2023 impeachment trial in the Texas legislature, now faces Democrat James Tallarico in November. WTOP Capitol Hill correspondent Mitchell Miller talked with us more about Paxton's big win.
16: John Cornyn has been in office for nearly a quarter of a century. He has been a huge money raiser for the Republican Party in the Lone Star State. And for him to get absolutely shellacked in this race is pretty remarkable. We all knew that Ken Paxton was going to have an advantage going into tonight, especially with that endorsement from the president exactly 1 week ago. But the polls were really pretty close up until that point. And then when you see the amount of votes that Paxton has got, clearly because of the president's endorsement, it really is remarkable.
17: Yep. Normally we see elections these days decided by a few percentage points, and
1: It is just a shellacking, as you put it. And it says a lot about what President Trump's influence is within the Republican Party. We hear a lot about his ratings overall with voters across America going down lately. But within the Republican Party, what President Trump says voters are doing.
16: No question about it. We saw that with Bill Cassidy in Louisiana just a few weeks ago. And so this is President Trump's party, whether or not you look at the approval ratings and say, well, he's only around 37% with the overall electorate. That actually is what the Democrats are hoping for as we look to the midterm elections. They're thinking that the president has picked yet another MAGA person that he wants to serve in the Senate in Texas. And James Tallarico, the Democrat, a lot of Democrats are hoping that he can somehow pull off a huge upset in Texas. But don't forget that Texas has not elected a Democrat to a statewide seat in the Senate. In fact, they have not won a statewide election in more than 30 years. So this is still a huge uphill battle for the Democrats. But the Democrats do believe that they have a better chance of winning this seat against Ken Paxton because he has a variety of things in his political baggage, as opposed to John Cornyn, who they felt was going to be a tougher candidate in the fall.
0: WTOP's Capitol Hill correspondent Mitchell Miller, 334. Iran now condemning the latest U.S. military strikes, calling them a sign of bad faith as negotiations continue over a possible deal to end the war. The U.S. says those strikes were defensive, carried out, they said, with restraint during the fragile ceasefire. But Iran's foreign minister says the strikes violate the ceasefire. More from ABC News senior political correspondent Rachel Scott.
2: Over the weekend, President Trump praising the negotiations, saying the two sides were getting a lot closer to a deal. But then just hours after negotiators arrived in Qatar, the U.S. launching strikes on southern Iran. U.S. officials calling it self-defense, saying they detected alarming activity over the past 24 hours. Iranian boats trying to lay mines near the Strait of Hormuz. Iran's supreme leader vowing retaliation, saying the region will no longer be a shield for American bases.
0: 335 federal judges are putting a stop to a plan in Alabama to redraw that state's congressional map in a way that could give Republicans extra seats ahead of the midterm elections. A three-judge panel issued the ruling that stops the state from using a different map in the August special primary. The NAACP Legal Defense Fund and other groups representing black voters in the case sought a preliminary injunction, arguing the court had already found the state map was intentionally discriminatory against black voters. In 2023, they argued it was too close to the midterms to make any changes. And a Republican redistricting effort in South Carolina has also failed.
3: South Carolina's Senate has rejected President Donald Trump's push to redraw the state's congressional districts in hopes that Republicans could get an extra seat in the U.S. House on Capitol Hill. The South Carolina House passed the measure a week ago, but the state senators were more skeptical of the effort, worrying that the move could backfire and get an extra Democrat elected. Some state senators also worried that holding yet another primary in August using the new congressional maps would present logistical problems. I'm Lisa Dwyer.
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0: 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Robert Workman in the traffic center.
6: The alert northbound on 270 as you come off of the Beltway heading up towards Rockville. Vehicle fire before Montrose Road. Right and center lanes are blocked. You're only getting by over to the far left. Not much volume on that side. Southbound, your lanes are open down to the Beltway. There's still Beltway construction on the interloop through Bethesda between 355 and Connecticut Avenue. That's in the right and center lanes. I'm Robert Workman, your next traffic report in 10 minutes.
0: Now let's get our forecast from 7 News First Alert Chief Meteorologist Veronica Johnson.
14: Today will be the 8th and the final consecutive day with rain. And today we're going to break that as cold front moves through and produces some heavy weather between noon and 5 p.m. We've got a weather alert up. Again, it's for the afternoon, noon until 5 p.m. This morning it's scattered showers, areas of fog, and temperatures in the 60s. The afternoon about 80 for a high temperature. Storms could be slow moving, producing downpours and some rainfall rates at 2 to 3 inches per hour. That could be enough to lead to flash flooding. 7 News Chief Meteorologist Veronica Johnson in the First Alert Weather Center.
0: 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Temperatures at 340. We're looking at 69 degrees, DuPont Circle, Germantown 67, Annandale 71. We are holding steady as we have all night long, 70 degrees in Friendship Heights at WTOP. Money news on WTOP. Let's check in with the Bloomberg Newsroom.
10: This is a Bloomberg Money Minutes. We will see if tech stocks can keep the gains going the day after the NASDAQ and S&P 500 reach new record highs, fed by stock in Micron Technology's 19% rally, which puts the semiconductor giant in the $1 trillion club. An analyst with UBS is predicting Micron's market value will more than double over the next 12 months, surpassing the likes of such giants as Tesla and Warren Buffett's Berkshire Hathaway, fed by blistering demand for microchips to power AI data centers. Moving the market along with tech have been prospects for a deal between the U.S. and Iran to end the war, and more immediately for the global supply chain and reopening of the Strait of Hormuz. It's leading some traders to bet that the trickle of tankers moving through the strait this week without the military assistance of the U.S. may be signaling hope for more safe passage and provide more than just symbolic relief to the world's tight energy supply. From the Bloomberg Newsroom, I'm Andrew O'Day on WTOP.
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0: The Trump administration is proposing new government-wide non-disclosure agreements for federal workers. The Office of Personnel Management says the policy would bar employees from sharing a broad range of information, including what it calls non-public material. The proposal goes far beyond standard classifications, and individual agencies would decide whether to adopt the agreement or take a pass. The Trump administration says the move comes in response to recent leaks.
19: What this would mean, if federal agencies opt into it and have their current and future employees sign it, this would be a wide swath of the workforce that would be required to sign this. In terms of what the NDA says, are kind of carve-outs for what people wouldn't be able to say. The federal workers would still be able to comply with laws like the federal whistleblower protection laws that allow federal employees to blow the whistle on waste, fraud, and abuse.
0: The Washington Post reporter Meryl Cornfield, she says there will likely be a legal challenge to this. D.C. is getting in on the World Cup action this summer. Organizers say a massive FIFA fan zone will take over part of the National Mall for several weeks. It'll be like a nonstop block party. The free event will also be set up between 3rd and 4th Streets near the Capitol, including a live march, screenings, food, music. The Fan Zone is part of a larger effort to position Washington as a World Cup destination with millions of visitors expected during what could be one of the busiest tourism summers in years. We talked about it with Axios DC reporter Anna Spiegel.
11: FIFA's hosting these Fan Zones in several cities. DC is not hosting any games itself, so they're setting up a big fan base on the National Mall right in front of the U.S. Capitol, running from June 11th through July 19th. It's going to be free and open to the public. There's going to be live screenings, food, music, cultural activities. They're promising a lot, so it should be a lot of fun.
12: That sounds like a block party or a weekend party that would only go for a couple of days or something, but you're talking about June 11th through July 19th. That's a long time to have basically a nonstop party along the National Mall.
11: Yeah, and they say it's going to be open whenever there's going to be a match played, but an hour before. They're not going to show night games after 7 p.m. unless it's Team USA and some of the final rounds. For the whole tournament, there's over 100 matches, 104 matches over that time from June to July. So matches are going to be very frequent. The other thing to note, this is corresponding also with the Great American State Fair, which is supposed to take over the mall around the same time period. And that's going to be activations from all 50 states, 110-foot Ferris wheel, tons of food and music and cultural programming. So the mall is going to look very different than it does right now. They're really betting on lots and lots of people down at the National Mall, lots of tourism, becoming a big hot zone this summer.
12: And that part of the nation's capital is always a tourist destination. But with all of these activities and the 250th anniversary of the country, that's just supercharged over there, the tourism this year.
11: They're really turning up the volume. And I think they're expecting not just tourists, but locals alike who might want to come and see their team playing on a huge screen. It's an interesting evolution as these America 250th events continue to grow, including President Trump's UFC fight happening June 14th, the IndyCar race August 22nd to 23rd. DC is going to have lots of action this summer.
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0: I'm Dan Ronan. Thanks for being with us. Memorial Day weekend marks the start of what many safety experts call the 100 deadliest days of summer. That's when deadly crashes involving teenage drivers spike. AAA says car accidents remain the leading cause of death for American teens. And between now and Labor Day, young drivers are 20% more likely to be killed in a crash than any other time of the year. Jonathan Asani is an associate professor in health policy and management at the Johns Hopkins Bloomberg School of Public Health. He joined us earlier to talk about why summer is so dangerous for teen drivers.
31: Summer months are particularly dangerous for teen drivers because, look, frankly, like all of us, they have a little bit more free time. The days are longer, so they're driving more often. They often have friends in their car, and that can be distracting and also potentially more dangerous. All of these compound together to create the perfect storm. So during this time, during these 100 deadliest days, sadly, we see a jump of about 30% in fatal teen crashes.
32: Licensing restrictions have sort of increased over the years. It's gotten harder. They have to do more work to get their license. Yet there's still a disproportionate number of fatal crashes involving teenage drivers. Is that just a matter of experience or something else happening there?
31: Look, all new drivers, regardless of their age, are at high risk of crashes. Okay, so there's just an inexperience effect. But that's compounded for teens because of their brain development. And they're having difficulty kind of calibrating risk just because their frontal lobes haven't fully developed. So teens do have a higher fatal crash rate, sometimes three times the crash rate of other drivers. But this can all be reduced. Their higher risk can be reduced by the restrictions you describe. So parents have a really important role to play all year long, but particularly during the summer. Parents become the primary enforcers of those restrictions. Some of those include limiting the number of passengers in the car, making sure that they're not driving very late at night, and making sure absolutely no drugs or alcohol before driving. So parents have to set the expectations that there's no impaired driving and the phones are down and the eyes are on the road.
1: That's what I wanted to ask you. What is the reason for the crashes? Is it being distracted? Is it speeding? What have you all found?
31: Yeah, so, you know, there's lots of reasons why teens are crashing. Definitely speed is a big factor, driving too fast for conditions. Every new passenger that's in the car for teens, for every additional passenger, I should say, the crash risk increases, particularly if those passengers are teenagers. So you want to limit the number of teens in the car with your kid. And then also you want to make sure that they're wearing their seatbelt. I mean, frankly, it's shocking to realize that over half of teen crash deaths are because the teens and their fatalities are because they're not wearing their seatbelts. So yes, we can have all of these restrictions and all of these laws, but if teens aren't buckled up, then that's the kind of, they're missing the ground floor. So absolutely, above all, make sure they've got their seatbelts on as well.
0: That is Jonathan Asani, an associate professor in public health policy and management at the Johns Hopkins Bloomberg School of Public Health. Now the top stories on WTOP. Ken Paxton, the controversial Texas Attorney General, has won the Republican primary, easily defeating Senator John Cornyn. Paxton will face Democrat James Taliaferro in November. The annual Scripps Spelling Bee is underway in Washington, but this year, instead of being held at National Harbor, it's taking place at Constitution Hall on D Street. South Carolina State Senate rejecting President Trump's call to redraw the state's congressional lines to give Republicans one more seat. Keep it here. Full details on these stories in the minutes ahead.
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6: Highway crews picking up the construction on the inner loop of the Beltway between 355 and Connecticut Avenue. Still got a few more barrels to get out of the way along the right side, so be alert as you come around from Old Georgetown Road or coming down off of 270 as you head down towards the Beltway headed east. Outer loop looks good from College Park through Silver Spring and down to the American Legion Bridge. Had a vehicle fire northbound on 270 before Montrose Road, blocked multiple lanes. It's still along the right side of the roadway and in the travel portion. But as you come up from the Beltway, I think you'll be able to get by to the center and to the left without too much trouble. Southbound, lanes are open from Germantown all the way to the lane divide. I'm Robert Workman, your next traffic report in 10 minutes.
14: On weather alert this Wednesday, but it's not for the morning hours here, as we just have some scattered showers and some areas of fog. Temperature is 65 to 71. The weather alert is for the afternoon. From noon until 5 p.m., we could be looking at some scattered showers and some strong thunderstorms producing some gusty winds and isolated flash flooding. Meanwhile, we'll go from around 80 degrees this Wednesday to also around 80 on Thursday with sunshine and lowering humidity. I'm 7 News Chief Meteorologist Veronica Johnson in the First Alert Weather Center.
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27: News happens here.
0: NASA says it's preparing to take the next step towards building a permanent presence on the moon. The agency says it plans to launch 3 uncrewed missions later this year aimed at scouting locations near the south pole of the moon. The missions are part of a broader effort, they say, to eventually establish a long-term base on the lunar surface. The approach, NASA says, will be gradual, relying on robotic landers, rovers, and partnerships with private companies. One mission will include a privately funded lander with Blue Origin.
5: Moonbase 1 will be the first privately funded lunar lander mission in history. The Blue Origin Mark 1 Endurance Lander will deliver multiple payloads to the Shackleton Connecting Ridge, a strategic area of the lunar south pole. In addition to flying 2 NASA science payloads, SCALPS, a lunar retroreflector array, the mission objective is to demonstrate critical capabilities that reduce risk for the human landing system missions.
0: That is NASA's Administrator Jared Isaacman. The goal is to build a more sustained human presence on the moon in the coming years, with astronauts expected to return before the end of this decade. Police in Laurel say they're increasing patrols around Laurel High School after recent violence involving students. Earlier this month, officers responded to 2 large fights inside the school cafeteria, this on back-to-back days. Videos of other incidents have also been circulating on social media. Concerns escalated about a week and a half ago when gunfire broke out at 2 locations shortly after dismissal, leaving 1 teenager injured. While Prince George's County Police handles security inside the school, Laurel Police tell our partners at 7 News that they are stepping up the outside patrols before and after school in a nearby neighborhood as well, where students sometimes gather. Police say the increased presence will remain through the end of the school year. D.C.'s non-voting delegate in Congress, Eleanor Holmes Norton, is introducing legislation to block any permanent fencing around

0: The WTOP Listen Live experience is brought to you by Carahsoft. 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
1: On for James Wood, his 15th of the season, and the Nationals lead it 4-0.
2: Dave Jagler with a call on 1500 AM. That was Wood's second home run in his many multi-hit games, and it would have held as the game winner in a 6-3 victory in Cleveland to give the Nats their first four-game win streak in nearly 2 years. Wood leads all of baseball with 49 runs scored for the first MLB team to top 300 runs this season. And Cade Cavalli closed out a 2-2 month of May with 6 innings of 5-hit, 1-run ball with 7 strikeouts. The Nationals now 8-3 in interleague play. They go for a 3-game sweep of the Guardians at 1-10. The Orioles also going for a 3-game sweep Wednesday thanks to a 6-1 victory over Tampa, credited to the former Ray Shane Boz. He tossed a season-high 9 strikeouts in a 7-inning gem. In the NFL, the Kansas City Chiefs were among the 11 teams opening organized team activities Tuesday, and Patrick Mahomes wore a big brace on his surgically repaired left knee while throwing on the field for the no-contact practice 5 months after tearing two ligaments. By the way, the Commanders opened their OTAs Wednesday in Ashburn. Rob Woodfork, WTOP Sports.
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9: Roberts in the traffic center.
10: All lanes open northbound on 270. Earlier vehicle fire before Montrose Road, out and out of the way. Nothing left to see. It doesn't look like over on the shoulder. Southbound, you're in good shape down 270 from Germantown towards the lane divide. Getting the last of the construction barrels out of the way on the inner loop through Bethesda. As you come around from Old Georgetown Road towards 355, they're still along the right side. They don't have too many more to get out of the way. Outer loop looks good on the way down to the American Legion Bridge. 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I'm Robert Workman, your next traffic report in 10 minutes.
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11: Today will be the 8th and the final consecutive day with rain. And today we're going to break that as cold front moves through and produces some heavy weather between noon and 5 p.m. We've got a weather alert up. Again, it's for the afternoon, noon until 5 p.m. This morning it's scattered showers, areas of fog, and temperatures in the 60s. The afternoon about 80 for a high temperature. Storms could be slow moving, producing downpours and some rainfall rates at 2 to 3 inches per hour. That could be enough to lead to flash flooding. 7 News Chief Meteorologist Veronica Johnson in the First Alert Weather Center.
9: Temperatures at 359. We're looking at 70 in Alexandria. Penn Quarter 70, 67 right now in Columbia. 70 degrees. It's been holding steady at 70 all night long at WTOP.
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9: Good morning, I'm Dan Ronan. Welcome into the overnight shift at WTOP. Coming up, there's a new pushback against the Trump administration and the ongoing use of National Guard troops in D.C. We'll have the very latest.
13: Teenagers charged as adults, Maryland's changed its law on when that can happen. I'm Kate Ryan.
14: The latest in the saga of Washington, D.C.'s teen curfew legislation. I'm Steve Karish.
15: While the nation's capital won't host a World Cup game, there's still plenty of FIFA fun coming to D.C. I'm Jimmy Alexander.
9: Texas Attorney General Ken Paxton wins big in a primary. We'll have the latest. 4 o'clock, ABC News is next.

0: I'm Dave Packer. In Washington State, officials Tuesday evening confirming one fatality and 8 employees and 1 firefighter injured, with 9 additional employees unaccounted for following the rupture of a chemical tank at a pulp and paper mill in Longview. Washington Governor Bob Ferguson.
1: On behalf of the people of the state of Washington, I want all those individuals to know that we stand with you. We'll be here to do everything we can to help with the situation, and we'll be here as long as it takes.
0: Officials say the tank needs to be stabilized before recovery operations can proceed, and they'll resume Wednesday morning. In Texas's Republican Senate primary runoff, Attorney General Ken Paxton, endorsed by President Trump, defeating incumbent Senator John Cornyn, telling supporters Tuesday night,
2: President Trump is the leader of our party, and his endorsement in this is the most powerful force in politics.
0: In fact, every one of Trump's endorsed candidates is now projected to win their respective race. The CDC now asking for volunteers.
3: The CDC sending an urgent request to its staff members for help screening Americans returning to the U.S. from Central Africa for any potential signs of Ebola. The internal email obtained by ABC News and sent by acting CDC Director Dr. Jay Bhattacharya asking for volunteers to bolster efforts at airports to check passengers for symptoms like fever.
0: ABC's Faith Abube talks to end the war in Iran after negotiators arrived in Qatar. But then, the bombing.
4: Over the weekend, President Trump praising the negotiations, saying the two sides were getting a lot closer to a deal. But then just hours after negotiators arrived in Qatar, the U.S. launching strikes on southern Iran. U.S. officials calling it self-defense, saying they detected alarming activity over the past 24 hours. Iranian boats trying to lay mines near the Strait of Hormuz. Iran's supreme leader vowing retaliation, saying the region will no longer be a shield for American bases.
0: That's ABC's Rachel Scott. 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
5: It is 4:02 Wednesday morning, May the 27th, holding steady at 70 degrees. Wednesday could be an active weather day. Good morning, I'm Dan Roman. 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We begin with the latest on National Guard troops, which continue to patrol D.C. Maryland's Attorney General Anthony Brown has said that he and 20 other attorneys general are going to be pushing back against the Trump administration's plan to continue the ongoing use of National Guard troops in D.C. They have filed a legal brief urging a federal appeals court to uphold a lower court ruling that blocks the deployment. The courts have rejected the Trump administration's deployments in other cities, but the administration has been allowed to keep the National Guard troops in D.C. because the president has broad authority in the nation's capital due to its unique status as a federal district. Changes are coming to the way teens are dealt with in the criminal justice system in Maryland. Maryland Governor Wes Moore has signed a controversial bill into law, one that is already drawing criticism from both prosecutors and police. Supporters say it will bring, they say, more accountability. Critics say it could strain the juvenile justice system. More from WTOP's Kate Ryan.
6: The Youth Charging Reform Act was championed by advocates, saying that automatically charging 16 and 17-year-olds as adults for a variety of crimes in Maryland doesn't make the state safer. At the bill signing ceremony in Annapolis, Maryland Senate President Bill Ferguson said kids as young as 14 were sometimes charged as adults.
7: For cases that almost always, in a supermajority of cases, ended back into the juvenile court anyway.
6: But even as the bill was signed into law, state prosecutors objected. A letter from Ivan Bates, the president of the Maryland State's Attorneys Association, said, quote, sending these violent offenders back to the juvenile system and giving them a timeout is not the answer to violent crimes. The bill still allows for charging juveniles as adults in cases of first-degree murder and rape. Kate Ryan, WTOP News.
5: In an interview with WTOP, Maryland Governor Wes Moore explained why he supports the bill.
8: If you're looking at what has happened when it comes to everything from juvenile auto theft to juvenile non-fatal shootings to carjackings, the numbers have absolutely plummeted within the state of Maryland. That, you know, just year on year, we saw historic drops last year. And I look at this data constantly and work with local law enforcement. And right now we are seeing that, for example, juvenile auto theft statewide is down 20% year on year. And that is in addition to the drop, the historic drop that we had last year. And so we actually think that this bill will allow us to continue the type of declines that we're seeing in carjacking, juvenile auto theft, et cetera, because it allows the right kind of accountability to come faster to the young person instead of asking them to just sit in a facility that is not prepared for them, that is not suited for them. And that oftentimes that type of accountability doesn't come until months later.
5: Maryland Governor Wes Moore, it's 4:05. D.C.'s primary election is now less than 1 month away, and one mayoral candidate is calling for expanded safety measures ahead of summer, urging the city council to expand the D.C. curfew zones across the city. WTOP Steve Koresh has more.
9: Mayor Bowser used emergency powers to extend the curfew authority through June 6th. But according to mayoral candidate Kenyon McDuffie,
10: Washingtonians deserve more than a 15-day patchwork solution when the council has the authority to act right now.
9: He says his rival, City Councilwoman Janice Lewis-George, had the opportunity to extend that authority, but chose not to.
10: She opposed extending the youth curfew even as teen takeovers spread across Washington, D.C., including in neighborhoods like Navy Yard and U Street.
9: While it's true she voted not to extend the curfew authority, a spokesperson for the Lewis George campaign told me that there is currently a curfew in effect and that the mayor does have the power to extend it, and that McDuffie is simply playing politics. In Washington, D.C., Steve Koresh, WTOP News.
5: While the FIFA World Cup isn't going to be played in Washington, D.C., the region will take part in the event in a big way. Here's WTOP's Jimmy Alexander.
11: A World Cup fan zone is coming to the National Mall. Running the length of the tournament, June 11th through July 19th, the free fan event will take place near the Capitol between 3rd and 4th Streets. It will be open for every Team USA match, along with other games earlier in the day, and will feature live match viewing, food, music, and family-friendly activities. It's all part of a larger celebration tied to America's 250th birthday, along with the Great American State Fair. Jimmy Alexander, WTOP News.
5: A positive day on Wall Street during a shortened work week. We'll have traffic and weather and money news coming up.
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5: Traffic and weather on WTOP. Robert's in the traffic center.
15: Let's all talk at the same time. It'll be great.
5: Let's do it.
15: 95 looking good as you come up from Dale City towards Springfield. Anacostia and Potomac River bridges, A-OK downtown. The emergency road work on the eastbound Southeast Southwest Freeway, 395, moved over to the right shoulder between Main Avenue and 395, the U.S. Capitol exit. They're not gone, but they're not in the road right now. Also gone, but is gone and out of the road, is the earlier vehicle fire. Northbound on 270 before Montrose Road. That had blocked as many as 5 out of the 7 lanes coming up from the Beltway. Now it blocks 0. Also picking up the last of the construction barrels on the inner loop of the Beltway between Old Georgetown Road and 355 in the right lane. Selling your car? 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I'm Robert Workman. Traffic report in 10 minutes.
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16: On weather alert this Wednesday, but it's not for the morning hours here, as we just have some scattered showers and some areas of fog. Temperature is 65 to 71. The weather alert is for the afternoon. From noon until 5 p.m., we could be looking at some scattered showers and some strong thunderstorms producing some gusty winds and isolated flash flooding. Meanwhile, we'll go from around 80 degrees this Wednesday to Also around 80 on Thursday with sunshine and lowering humidity. I'm 7 News Chief Meteorologist Veronica Johnson in the First Alert Weather Center.
5: Airport temperatures at 10 minutes after 4, 70 Reagan National, 68 at BWI Thurgood Marshall. Dulles comes in at 69, 70 degrees at 70 degrees at WTOP. 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
17: This is a Bloomberg Money Minute. We will see if tech stocks can keep the gains going the day after the NASDAQ and S&P 500 reach new record highs, fed by stock in Micron Technology's 19% rally, which puts the semiconductor giant in the $1 trillion club. An analyst with UBS is predicting Micron's market value will more than double over the next 12 months, surpassing the likes of such giants as Tesla and Warren Buffett's Berkshire Hathaway, fed by blistering demand for microchips to power AI data centers. Moving the market along with tech have been prospects for a deal between the U.S. and Iran to end the war, and more immediately for the global supply chain and reopening of the Strait of Hormuz. It's leading some traders to bet that the trickle of tankers moving through the strait this week without the military assistance of the U.S. may be signaling hope for more safe passage and provide more than just symbolic relief to the world's tight energy supply. From the Bloomberg Newsroom, I'm Andrew O'Day on WTOP.
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5: Good morning, I'm Dan Ronan. The Trump administration is proposing a new government-wide non-disclosure agreement for federal workers. The Office of Personnel Management says the policy would bar employees from sharing a broad range of information, including what it calls non-public material. The proposal goes far beyond classifications, and individual agencies would decide whether to adopt the agreement. The Trump administration says the move comes in response to recent leaks. We spoke about it with Merle Cornfield on WTOP.
32: What we have previously seen in terms of NDAs, we've seen specific agencies or offices use them. For instance, we saw in this administration, the Pentagon was using NDAs and polygraph tests as part of this broader effort to capture leaks and instill a loyal workforce at the Pentagon. At Veterans Affairs, they're were plans for mass firings, which they later backtracked on. And they had people who were part of those plans sign NDAs to keep that information under wraps. What this would mean, if federal agencies opt into it and have their current and future employees sign it, this would be a wide swath of the workforce that would be required to sign this. In terms of what the NDA says, are kind of carve-outs for what people wouldn't be able to say. The federal workers would still be able to comply with laws like the federal whistleblower protection laws that allow federal employees to blow the whistle on waste, fraud, and abuse. Of course, federal workers have other requirements, like they could be subpoenaed by Congress. And under the way that this NDA is currently written, it seems like that would be a carve out. Though I imagine, just from talking with lawyers today about what this proposed rule says, we're probably going to see legal challenges, and we'll see what happens from there and how a judge might rule.
0: Hey, Meryl, talk to us about any kind of pushback that you've already been hearing now that this is out there.
32: There are concerns from whistleblower protection groups and good governance groups that this could have a chilling effect. Even if there are carve-outs where people can continue to blow the whistle on waste, fraud, and abuse, for instance, they might worry that they cannot because they've signed this NDA. That's a really difficult thing that groups are warning could happen, is that we would basically see a lot more federal workers who have already spent the last year facing firings and concerns about retribution from this administration, then have to, on top of that, face this fear of possibly breaking a signed agreement.
1: How enforceable would this be if it does go through?
32: That's something that lawyers I've been talking to, who broadly have dealt with a lot of NDA cases, say it's pretty tricky to enforce. You'd have to prove that someone broke the NDA to begin with. It's going to probably be a pretty expensive effort for the administration to root out any lack of compliance with an NDA. So whether or not they enforce that, or how closely they enforce that for specific employees, is a big question.
0: Meryl, is this a directive from the Trump White House, or is it possible that an agency might not adopt this? I mean, if the president wants it, he usually gets it, right?
32: This would be a proposed rule. Right now, it's at the proposed rule stage. So OPM, which is the HR arm of the federal government, has suggested that they want to create this. There'll be some rulemaking period that this will go through, and then it'll be sent to all the agencies. Agencies can choose to opt in or opt out. However, we saw this with Elon Musk's Five Things email last year, where some federal agencies felt like they had to comply. They were following the president and DOJ's directive, and they told their workers to submit the five things they did every week to OPM until, you know, at some point it kind of petered off and a number of agencies came out and said that they were no longer requiring it.
5: Merle Cornfield with The Washington Post. Now, a quick look at the top stories on WTOP. Texas Attorney General Ken Paxton has won the bruising Republican primary against incumbent Senator John Cornyn in one of the most expensive primaries in American history. Paxton will run against Democratic State Representative James Tallarico in November. At least one person is dead. Nine others are missing in a chemical tank explosion in Washington State at a paper mill. Iran denouncing the most recent strikes against the U.S. as a sign of bad faith as negotiations press on. Keep it here. Full details on these stories in the minutes ahead.
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15: By volume, first thing this morning, eastbound on I-66, coming in through Manassas and Centerville towards Vienna and Falls Church. Virginia Beltway looks good in both directions between Tysons and Springfield. No issues reported downtown across the Anacostia or Potomac River bridges. The emergency work crew on the eastbound Southeast Southwest Freeway, 395 between Main Avenue and the U.S. Capitol exit. Everything was moved over to the right shoulder a little over an hour ago, so they're not gone, but your lanes are available through there. Westbound on 695, you're A-OK, coming off of 295 and heading around towards the U.S. Capitol exit. I'm Robert Workman, your next traffic report in 10 minutes.
16: Showers this morning and areas of fog. But by the afternoon, starting at about noon in our northwestern and mountain zones, thunderstorms will start developing. And by 2 and 3 p.m., they'll be right over the D.C. metro. Could be producing some high winds around 60 miles per hour. Could be slow moving, too, producing isolated flash flooding. So heads up for the afternoon. Noon until 5 p.m., they'll slide down through southern Maryland by 5. I'm 7 News Chief Meteorologist Veronica Johnson in the First Alert Weather Center.
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5: President Trump made his third trip to Walter Reed Medical Center outside of Washington, D.C. in 13 months. It comes as there are questions about the president's health.
11: Photos showing bruising on his hands, which he has been covering with makeup. The White House has said it's from frequent handshaking and the use of aspirin. President Trump has also been spotted with swollen legs, which the president's doctor said is a result of chronic venous insufficiency, a benign and common condition. Earlier this year, the president revealed he received a CT scan in October after the White House initially said it was an MRI. The president's doctor said the imaging was preventative and his cardiovascular system shows excellent health.
5: That is ABC News senior political correspondent Rachel Scott. Right now, construction is underway for the upcoming UFC fight scheduled to take place at the White House South Lawn. They are scheduled for Flag Day, June 14th, which coincides with the president's 80th birthday. Freedom 250 CEO Keith Krack tells News Nation they're already getting ready for the 4th of July.
12: We'll have all kinds of entertainment, the National Mall, music, everything. And then bookending that will be the Great American State Fair. The first time all the states have come under one, it'd be like a giant expo. We're building the pavilions right now. It'll be absolutely incredible. We're expected hundreds of thousands of people every day.
5: Virginia Governor Abigail Spanberger recently signed new legislation that bans some assault-style weapons. It is set to take effect in July, but still facing legal challenges and pushback from some prosecutors who say they will not enforce it. Virginia Scope founder Brandon Jarvis says there's a similar case now in Maryland.
13: The United States Fourth Circuit Court of Appeals upheld a similar law in Maryland last year, and the United States Supreme Court did not take up the case when the plaintiffs tried to take it to them. So that law was upheld. It's very similar. It appears that this law is going to go into effect unless the Supreme Court has had some different perspective on this law than they did the Maryland case.
5: The new Virginia law prohibits the future sale and manufacturer of certain assault-style weapons. It also bans the sale of magazines capable of holding more than 15 rounds. A local police officer has died after a cancer diagnosis linked to time he spent at the Pentagon following the September 11th attacks. The Arlington County Department says Corporal Barry Faust died last Friday. His death certificate is designated as dying in the line of duty. He was 64. Police say Faust was working September 11th, 2001, when the American Airlines jet crashed into the Pentagon. He spent about a week at the site in the days that followed. Faust was later diagnosed with a 9/11-related cancer. He retired from the department in 2019, but returned to work for Arlington County in December of 2022 during staffing shortages that were tied to the COVID-19 pandemic. A 2-year-old girl has died from injuries suffered in a Fairfax County crash that also killed her parents. Police say she passed away last week, becoming the third victim of the wreck that killed 30-year-old Sioma Herrera a false church, and 27-year-old Alejandro Rodriguez Castillo of Sterling. Police say the couple's 8-year-old son was the only person properly buckled in. He survived, remains hospitalized with non-life-threatening injuries. Investigators say Herrera was driving east on I-66 in the express lanes when she exited Change Bridge Road, hit a median, and then slammed into a bridge wall. Police say speed was a major factor, and detectives are looking at what also might have contributed to the crash. Some Fairfax County parents are raising concerns about the number of early release days and scheduled time off in the school calendar. Now the school board is working on a response. Board members vote next month on a plan that would create a clearer framework for how this is to be developed.
6: This is a framework, right? This is just a guide that they're talking about. And there are some things that are non-negotiable, right, that the state mandates. So, for example, school has to be in session 180 days or 990 hours. Other parts of this, for example, school can't start earlier than 2 weeks before Labor Day. So these are some of the elements. And again, this is just a draft policy that's being talked about right now. But to address some of those frustrations like parents seem to have with the way that things have gone the last couple of school years.
5: WTOP Scott Gelman. Sports is next.
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17: The high-scoring Nationals are the first team in the major leagues to surpass 300 runs scored, and their 6-3 victory in Cleveland extended their win streak to 4 straight games. That's their longest since June 2024. And while the power of James Wood was the headline, Cade Cavalli tossed 6 innings of 5-hit, 1-run ball with 2 walks and 7 strikeouts to even his record at 3-3 this season, including 2-2 in the month of May for skipper Blake Butera.
18: Yeah, I think you can really see just the confidence and the comfort on the mound more and more each time he's out there. He looks like he's having a blast out there. He feels really good. He's confident in his stuff. He's confident in his execution. It's just fun to watch him pitch when he feels like that.
17: Over the last 6 games, the Nationals starting rotation has an even 1 ERA. We'll see if Miles Michaelis can keep it going in the 1-10 series finale, with the Nats going for a sweep. The Orioles clinch their 2nd straight series victory at Camden Yards and sit a win away from a revenge sweep of the Rays after beating Tampa 6-1. That win credited to Shane Boz, who pitched 7 innings to beat his former team with a season-high 9 strikeouts. As the Western Conference Finals continue on, the New York Knicks awaits, having won 11 straight playoff games by an average of 19.35 points per game. That is by far a postseason record. Their last victim appears not to be making a coaching change, as ESPN reports Kenny Atkinson will return to coach the Cleveland Cavaliers despite a collapse for the ages in Game 1 of the Eastern Conference Finals, and later telling the media his team had won 2 of the first 3 games analytically, when in reality, his Cavs lost all 4 games to the Knicks by double digits. Rob Woodfork, WTOP Sports.
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15: Action to cleanup continues in Suitland on Pennsylvania Avenue, Route 4 at Silver Hill Road. Looks like the left side of the roadway tied up in each direction on Pennsylvania Avenue, so be prepared for some police direction through there. You might not be able to make the left turn in either direction onto Silver Hill Road or Walker Mill Road. On the ride downtown, we're okay across the Anacostia and Potomac River bridges, Woodrow Wilson Bridge, A-OK on the Beltway between Oxon Hill and Alexandria. Through Tyson, 7123 Dulles Toll Road and the Beltway, all carrying just light volume. I'm Robert Workman, your next traffic report in 10 minutes.
5: Now let's get our forecast from 7 News First Alert Chief Meteorologist Veronica Johnson.
16: Today will be the 8th and the final consecutive day with rain. And today we're going to break that as cold front moves through and produces some heavy weather between noon and 5 p.m. We've got a weather alert up. Again, it's for the afternoon, noon until 5 p.m. This morning it's scattered showers, areas of fog, and temperatures in the 60s. The afternoon about 80 for a high temperature. Storms could be slow moving, producing downpours and some rainfall rates at 2 to 3 inches per hour. That could be enough to lead to flash flooding. 7 News Chief Meteorologist Veronica Johnson in the First Alert Weather Center.
5: 70 College Park, Fairfax, 69 degrees, 70 on the Mall downtown, 70 at WTOP in Friendship Heights.
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5: Good morning. I'm Dan Ronan. Thanks for joining us. Teddy Gelman is our producer. Here are the top local stories that we are following this hour. We begin in Texas, where the Attorney General, Ken Paxton, has defeated four-term incumbent Senator John Cornyn in the Republican runoff for the U.S. Senate. This makes Cornyn the first GOP senator from Texas to lose his own party's nomination. Paxton surged after a late endorsement from President Trump, part of the broader effort by the president to replace Republicans he saw as insufficiently loyal. Cornyn and his allies spent more than $100 million attacking Paxton, but he never cleared a majority in the March runoff election, the March primary, I should say, forcing the runoff. Paxton, who survived a 2023 impeachment trial, now faces Democrat James Tellurico in November. WTOP's Mitchell Miller says Paxton is the early favorite.
0: Texas has not elected a Democrat to a statewide seat in the Senate. In fact, they have not won a statewide election in more than 30 years. So this is still a huge uphill battle for the Democrats. But the Democrats do believe that they have a better chance of winning this seat against Ken Paxton because he has a variety of things in his political baggage, as opposed to John Cornyn, who they felt was going to be a tougher candidate in the fall.
5: The runoff elections on Tuesday also settled several key House district primaries in Dallas, Houston, and San Antonio, including the defeat of longtime Representative Al Green after redistricting forced two incumbents into the same district. Iran condemning the latest U.S. military strikes, calling them a sign of bad faith as negotiations continue over a possible deal to end the war. The U.S. says the strikes were defensive, carried out, they say, with restraint during the ceasefire, but Iran's foreign minister says they violate that ceasefire.
1: President Trump insists a peace deal is close with Iran. At the United Nations, Chinese Foreign Minister Wang Yi told reporters, despite the uncertainty between Washington and Tehran after a series of U.S. strikes, every step forward in the negotiations brings more hope to peace. He says we hope that the parties concerned can stay committed to pursuing a ceasefire and continue to meet each other halfway so that peace can return to the Middle East as early as possible. Secretary of State Marco Rubio says they are close to a deal, but it must include reopening the Strait of Hormuz.
2: They're going to be open one way or the other. So they need to be open. What's happening there is unlawful, it's illegal, it's unsustainable for the world, it's unacceptable. I don't know of any country in the world that does it.
1: Rubio says an agreement could be days away. Ed Donahue, Washington.
5: One person is dead, nine others unaccounted for after a chemical leak ruptured at a pulp and paper mill in Washington State. a tank holding what's called white liquor, which is a highly caustic chemical used in paper production, imploded, causing severe burns and critical injuries.
7: First responders racing to Nippon Dynawave Packaging Company around 7:15 a.m. as a tank containing hazardous liquid known as white liquor had ruptured. Photos obtained by Cowlitz County News, a citizen-run Facebook news site, appear to show the crumpled tank, vehicles flipped over and crushed. The substance in the tank is a mixture of chemicals that can burn the skin on contact or burn the lungs if inhaled.
5: That's ABC correspondent Trevor Ault. Federal employees may soon have to sign non-disclosure agreements. The Office of Personnel Management is planning to create a standardized NDA for all federal workers that would bar employees from sharing a broad range of information, including what is called non-public material, with the media and others. The Trump administration says it's meant to crack down on leaks, but there is already significant pushback.
9: There are concerns from whistleblower protection groups and good governance groups that this could have a chilling effect. Even if there are carve-outs where people can continue to blow the whistle on waste, fraud, and abuse, for instance, they might worry that they cannot because they've signed this NDA. That's a really difficult thing that groups are warning could happen, is that we would basically see a lot more federal workers who have already spent the last year facing firings and concerns about retribution from this administration, then have to, on top of that, face this fear of possibly breaking a signed agreement.
5: Washington Post reporter Merrill Cornfield, she says there is likely to be a legal challenge to this NDA. Coming up on WTOP, traffic, weather, and money news next.
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5: 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Robert's in the traffic center.
15: Beltway north of town looks good in both directions between College Park and Bethesda. No issues coming down towards 495 on I-270 out of Montgomery Village, or I-95 down from Columbia and Laurel. Still have accident cleanup in Suitland on Pennsylvania Avenue, Route 4 at Silver Hill Road. Mostly tied up in the left turn lanes in each direction there on Route 4. Your through lane should be open, but be prepared for some police direction. I'm Robert Workman, your next traffic report in 10 minutes.
5: Now let's get our forecast from 7 News First Alert Chief Meteorologist Veronica Johnson.
16: Today's going to be the last warm, muggy day for the week. As a cold front comes in and moves through, we're going to get some active weather. Then our humidity levels will start to drop. This morning, you're 65 to 71. Your temperature range for the afternoon, 77 to 80. 84 degrees. It's scattered showers and some areas of fog this morning. But from noon until 5 p.m., that's when we could get those isolated strong to severe thunderstorms with gusty winds and maybe even a possibility of getting some isolated flash flooding. I'm 7 News Chief Meteorologist Veronica Johnson in the First Alert Weather Center.
5: It has dropped to 64 in Georgetown, 69 Bowie, 68 Leesburg, 70 here at WTOP. Veronica's weather from the P.J. 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
6: This is a Bloomberg Money Minutes. We will see if tech stocks can keep the gains going the day after the NASDAQ and S&P 500 reach new record highs, fed by stock in Micron Technology's 19% rally, which puts the semiconductor giant in the $1 trillion club. An analyst with UBS is predicting Micron's market value will more than double over the next 12 months, surpassing the likes of such giants as Tesla and Warren Buffett's Berkshire Hathaway, fed by blistering demand for microchips to power AI data centers. Moving the market along with tech have been prospects for a deal between the U.S. and Iran to end the war, and more immediately for the global supply chain and reopening of the Strait of Hormuz. It's leading some traders to bet that the trickle of tankers moving through the strait this week without the military assistance of the U.S. may be signaling hope for more safe passage and provide more than just symbolic relief to the world's tight energy supply. From the Bloomberg Newsroom, I'm Andrew O'Day on WTOP.
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31: News happens here.
5: A panel of federal judges is blocking Alabama from using a new congressional map for the November elections. The judges say the districts discriminate against black voters. The decision adds new uncertainty to elections across the South, where Republican-led legislatures have been redrawing district lines after the recent Supreme Court ruling narrowing parts of the Voting Rights Act.
11: Alabama Republicans are not giving up this fight. They plan to go back to the Supreme Court again. I think by my count, that would be the fourth time in this battle over their 2023 election map. Back to the Supreme Court. Of course, we're right up against the wall. The primary's already underway.
5: That is ABC News senior Washington reporter Devin Dwyer. Meanwhile, Republican lawmakers in South Carolina are rejecting a push to redraw congressional maps ahead of the midterms. The GOP-controlled state Senate voted to halt the effort despite pressure from President Trump and other Republicans to do that. The proposal would have targeted the district held by Congressman James Clyburn, the only Democrat in South Carolina's congressional district. Instead, the senators voted to delay the issue until the next legislative session. FBI Director Kash Patel has fired a senior intelligence analyst linked to the Bureau's 2017 review of the congressional baseball shooting. MS Now reports that Deputy Assistant Director Emily Morales was dismissed Friday. It's unclear if her role in that earlier assessment factored into the decision, but sources say many inside the Bureau see it as part of a broader campaign against agents removed after work that drew the criticism of President Trump or Republicans. That 2017 attack in Alexandria left four people injured, including Congressman Steve Scalise. At the time, the FBI did not classify it as domestic terrorism, a decision that Republicans strongly opposed. A decision from the nation's high court, this in connection to a case tied to the National Football League.
12: The Supreme Court refuses to take up a discrimination lawsuit by former Miami Dolphins head coach Brian Flores against the NFL, allowing the case to move toward trial. The justices Tuesday rebuffing an appeal from the league, which wanted to go to arbitration rather than open court in New York. Flores in 2022 suing the NFL and three teams, alleging racism regarding hiring practices when it comes to black coaches. Joining the lawsuit, fellow black coaches Steve Wilks and Ray Horton. The NFL says while it respects the Supreme Court decision, it's prepared to defend itself as the case proceeds. Julie Walker, New York.
5: As you know, it's been wet the last several days now, and more rain is in the forecast. WTOP's Tracy Johnke reports if this is going to make a difference busting the drought.
13: Over the past 7 days, roughly 2 to 5 inches of rain fell on the D.C. area.
14: So we believe that's helped a little bit
13: in easing the severe drought that had spread across the region this month. Meteorologist Brian LaSorsa, who works at the National Weather Service office in Sterling, says the rain could drop drought levels down to moderate in some areas. The rain was especially beneficial because it generally fell at a slower rate, allowing the moisture to soak in. Now we just need a lot more like this to make more of a dent in the D.C. area's 10-inch rain deficit.
3: We don't want to get all the rainfall at once. 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That usually leads to flooding. But, you know, if we can get more beneficial rainfall like this, that would be good.
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5: I'm Dan Ronan. Thanks for being with us. Some prosecutors in Virginia say they will not enforce the state's new ban on assault-style weapons. Governor Abigail Spanberger recently signed the legislation prohibiting the future sale and manufacture of certain assault-style firearms. It bans the sale of magazines capable of holding more than 15 rounds. It's set to take effect in July, though it is facing legal challenges. WTOP's Nick Iannelli talked more about it with Brandon Jarvis, the founder of Virginia Scope.
20: Multiple Commonwealth attorneys from places in more conservative areas like Pulaski, Powhatan, Spotsylvania, and Wythe, they're saying that they're not going to enforce this new ban when it goes into effect in July because it infringes upon the United States' constitutional right to keep and bear arms, the Second Amendment. So they have put out statements and they've sent these statements to the sheriff in their locality saying they're not going to enforce these laws when they go into effect.
21: Someone who sells a weapon like this could potentially be prosecuted, but if the Commonwealth's attorneys in these areas are saying that they wouldn't prosecute, that would set up a pretty significant showdown with the Virginia Attorney General.
20: Yes, and there were progressive prosecutors under Governor Glenn Youngkin's term that were saying they weren't going to enforce some of his laws. And we never really reached ahead on what that battle means. There's contradicting opinions on can the governor remove a Commonwealth's attorney? But yes, it could result in a pretty big showdown between the state government and local governments who do not want to enforce the state laws.
21: And what is Virginia Attorney General Jay Jones saying specifically to these prosecutors who are threatening to not enforce the new ban?
20: He told me in a statement that he is expecting them to enforce the state laws. He didn't go any more in depth, but he believes these laws will save lives, and he expects the prosecutors in all of the localities across the Commonwealth to enforce them.
21: So even though Governor Spanberger has signed this legislation and it is set to take effect in July, this is not currently in effect and there are legal challenges. So where does this stand with the legal challenges against it?
20: The United States Fourth Circuit Court of Appeals upheld a similar law in Maryland last year, and the United States Supreme Court did not take up the case when the plaintiffs tried to take it to them. So that law was upheld. It's very similar. It appears that this law is going to go into effect unless the Supreme Court has had some different perspective on this law than they did the Maryland case.
21: And if that happens, I guess we'll just have to see how the Spanberger administration would address local prosecutors who just decide to say no to laws that have been signed by the governor.
20: Yes, that would definitely put her in a tough position where her power would be tested in enforcing the laws.
21: people who sell these weapons under the ban, it's going to be illegal to sell them. So is there any kind of rush that's happening in Virginia right now to sell and buy these weapons before the ban takes effect?
20: Well, I don't have quantitative proof at this time, but I was just at a gun store earlier today, and they had pallets of assault-style weapons on the floor, and people were picking them up. The parking lot was really full in the middle of the day on a Tuesday, so it appears there's a lot of enthusiasm to buy these guns while they still can. There were signs in the store that said, due to future legislation, you can't put a gun on layaway past the end of May. So it appears that they are gearing up to stock up on all their weapons while they still can.
5: Brandon Jarvis, he is the founder of Virginia Scope. Now to the top stories on WTOP. Texas Attorney General Ken Paxton has won the Republican nomination for the U.S. Senate. He defeated four-term Senator John Cornyn. Paxton was endorsed by President Trump. His victory in the runoff means that Cornyn is the first Republican senator from Texas to lose his party's nomination for re-election. Thousands of people who live near that damaged, hazardous chemical leak in Southern California still cannot return home, even as officials say the risk of a catastrophic explosion has largely passed. Keep it here. Full details on these stories in the minutes ahead.
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15: Authorities checking for a possible crash now southbound on DC 295 near the exit for 695 that takes you across the 11th Street Bridge and over towards the Southeast Southwest Freeway. I think you might see some emergency response there as you come down from Pennsylvania Avenue. On the Southeast Southwest Freeway itself, your lanes are open. The emergency road work crew on the eastbound side between Main Avenue and the 3rd Street Tunnel moved out of the travel portion a couple of hours ago. They're not completely done, it looks like, but your lanes are open for this morning anyway, heading over towards the U.S. Capitol exit. Over on the Virginia side, we're okay. North on I-95 up to Springfield and east on I-66 coming into Vienna. I'm Robert Workman. Your next traffic report in 10 minutes.
16: Today will be the 8th and the final consecutive day with rain. And today we're going to break that as cold front moves through and produces some heavy weather between noon and 5 p.m. We've got a weather alert up. Again, it's for the afternoon, noon until 5 p.m. This morning it's scattered showers, areas of fog, and temperatures in the 60s. The afternoon about 80 for a high temperature. Storms could be slow moving, producing downpours and some rainfall rates at 2 to 3 inches per hour. That could be enough to lead to flash flooding. 7 News Chief Meteorologist Veronica Johnson in the First Alert Weather Center.
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5: The Centers for Disease Control is asking for volunteers to help screen travelers arriving at U.S. airports because of the rising concern about Ebola.
9: Health officials warning the outbreak is spreading faster than responders can contain it. One American aid worker in the region telling us doctors are already stretched thin.
25: Right now we're working 14, 16-hour days, 6, 7 days a week. We're trying to rotate to get breaks.
9: At least 10 African nations bordering the Democratic Republic of the Congo now at an elevated transmission risk.
5: That is ABC's Faith Abube reporting. Rideshare drivers have organized in Massachusetts in what labor leaders are calling a huge victory.
26: It's a labor milestone. Rideshare drivers in Massachusetts have become the first in the nation to certify a union. The App Drivers Union could eventually represent nearly 70,000 drivers statewide. Drivers for apps like Uber and Lyft say many have been struggling with rising gas, insurance, and maintenance costs and sudden deactivations. Organizers say workers are also worried about the expansion expansion of self-driving vehicles. Lyft and Uber issued statements saying they plan to work in good faith with the union and state regulators as the process moves forward. The certification became possible after the state's voters approved a 2024 ballot measure. The victory could provide a model for similar campaigns underway in California and Illinois. I'm Jennifer King.
5: Experts say the rise of artificial intelligence is fueling a surge in scams, especially concerning travelers booking summer trips.
6: Criminals are using AI to scrape your social media and then write realistic messages that sound like they're from the hotel or the restaurant that you booked. And those will use things like social data, like your kids' names or your specific travel dates to try and sound legitimate before, and here's the pivot, they'll demand payment through a method like Venmo or Zelle or crypto or a wire transfer, which is the real flag that it is a scam.
5: That is Kiney McGladgray, a senior member of the tech-focused public charity group. It's called IEEE.
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8: Even if only for this week, the Nationals brought a new King James to Cleveland.
10: So we had a long drive, right field. If it's fair, it's gone. It is fair, it is gone. Out of the concourse. Straight down the right field line.

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1: It's in a seven-inning gem. In the NFL, the Kansas City Chiefs were among the 11 teams opening organized team activities Tuesday, and Patrick Mahomes wore a big brace on his surgically repaired left knee while throwing on the field for the no-contact practice 5 months after tearing two ligaments. By the way, the Commanders opened their OTAs Wednesday in Ashburn. Rob Woodfork, WTOP Sports.
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6: 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Robert Workman's in the traffic center.
7: Want to be careful on the outer loop of the Beltway in Montgomery County. Crash as you head from the 270 spur down towards River Road. Just about at the point where all the lanes come together, it's along the left half of the roadway. So mostly going to affect traffic coming off of the 270 spur to join 495 south. But you'll certainly see the flashing lights as you come around the Beltway, around that big curve, over from Old Georgetown Road as well. Had a disabled vehicle southbound BW Parkway near Powder Mill Road. Looks like that's out of the travel portion now. Still working on the crash cleanup in the intersection at Route 4 Pennsylvania Avenue at Silver Hill Road. Going to want to stay to the right to get by in each direction on Route 4. 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I'm Robert Workman. Your next traffic report in 10 minutes.
6: Let's get our morning forecast from 7 News First Alert Chief Meteorologist Veronica Johnson.
8: Showers this morning and areas of fog, but by the afternoon, starting at about noon in our northwestern and mountain zones, thunderstorms will start developing, and by 2 and 3 p.m., they'll be right over the D.C. metro. Could be producing some high winds around 60 miles per hour. Could be slow moving too, producing isolated flash flooding. So heads up for the afternoon. Noon until 5 p.m., they'll slide down through southern Maryland by 5. I'm 7 News Chief Meteorologist Veronica Johnson in the First Alert Weather Center.
6: 459. Temperatures, Manassas 69 degrees, Metro Center downtown 70. It is 67 degrees in Frederick and 70 degrees at WTOP in the Glass Enclosed Nerve Center.
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6: Good morning, I'm Dan Ronan. Coming up on WTOP...
10: An Arlington County police officer killed in the line of duty. I'm Steve Karish.
6: A critical moment in the stalled Iranian war talks. The president meets with his cabinet, projecting confidence in a deal.
11: Along with the Great American State Fair, more fun is coming to the National Mall. I'm Jimmy Alexander.
12: Blackbirders Week and the draw of D.C.'s outdoors. I'm Kate Ryan.
6: A win for both area baseball teams. The Nats win in Cleveland. Baltimore wins as well in Tampa. 5 o'clock, ABC News is next.
13: From ABC News, I'm Sherry Preston. Another Republican on the outs with President Trump, finding himself out of his seat. This time it's longtime Texas Senator John Cornyn losing in his primary fight.
14: Polls and even prediction markets were already showing Texas Attorney General Ken Paxton leading John Cornyn in the GOP primary for Cornyn's Senate seat. But Paxton acknowledges that President Trump's endorsement last week may have clinched it.
15: President Trump is the leader of our party, and his endorsement is the most powerful force in politics.
14: After a bruising campaign, Cornyn says he'll get behind Paxton.
16: I've always supported the Republican.

0: Republican ticket, and I intend to do so again in this general election.
1: Paxton faces Democrat James Tallarico for Cornyn Senate seat in November. Jim Ryan, ABC News in Dallas-Fort Worth.
2: One person is dead, several critically hurt, and nine missing after a chemical tank in Washington State ruptured. It happened at a paper mill in Longview, right on the Columbia River. Longview Fire Department Battalion Chief Matt Amos.
3: The recovery and stabilization efforts remain extremely complex due to the ongoing hazards.
2: In the tank, what's known as white liquor, a mix of toxic chemicals used to make paper. In Southern California, progress on the damaged chemical tank in Garden Grove in Orange County now means the rest of the evacuation orders in the area have been lifted. More talks, but not many signs of progress toward a peace deal between the U.S. and Iran. ABC News Chief Foreign Correspondent Ian Pannell.
4: We're seeing a slowdown of traffic through the Strait of Hormuz. You've got the U.S. naval blockade there. You've also got the Iranians enforcing their own blockade, if you like, of the Strait of Hormuz. Both sides are kind of poised for a resumption in hostilities, even though they're talking about the possibility of a ceasefire. And the reality is that at the moment, there's no tangible progress towards either.
2: ABC's Ian Pannell. 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
5: 5:02 on Wednesday, May 27th. We are at 70 degrees right now. You can expect more rain today, some storms too. Good morning, I'm John Aaron.
6: Hi there. Good morning, everyone. I'm Kristen Diaz. You know, we begin this morning out of Arlington County. Police there are remembering one of their own killed in the line of duty. WTOP's Steve Karish says Corporal Barry Faust was among the first on the scene at the Pentagon on September 11th.
7: Corporal Faust was on routine patrol on Columbia Pike when he saw American Airlines Flight 77 hit the Pentagon. He was the first officer in Arlington to report what he saw and among the first of the first responders on the scene.
8: He spent that day and the days and weeks following helping with security and evidence recovery and you know, all of the different duties at the Pentagon. So deeply involved in all of that. And, you know, tragically, in June of 2025, he was diagnosed with cancer related to the recovery efforts.
7: That's Arlington County Police Chief Andy Penn.
8: What Barry brought to this profession is truly what we all want to see in this profession. And, you know, he worked hard to make a positive difference.
7: Corporal Faust is the eighth Arlington County police officer killed in the line of duty and the second as a result of the September 11th attacks. Steve Karish, WTOP News.
5: A two-year-old girl has died from injuries suffered in a Fairfax County crash that also killed her parents. County police say she passed away Thursday, becoming the third victim of the wreck that killed 30-year-old Xiomara Herrera of Falls Church and 27-year-old Alejandro Rodriguez Castillo of Sterling. Police say the couple's 8-year-old son was the only person properly buckled in. He survived and remains hospitalized with non-life-threatening injuries. Investigators say Herrera was driving east on the 66 express lanes when she exited toward Chain Bridge Road, hit a median, and slammed into a bridge wall. Chief Kevin Davis says speed was a major factor, and detectives are looking at what else contributed to the crash.
6: Well, after another muggy and rainy day yesterday, we're tracking what should be the stormiest day of the week. 7 News meteorologist Eileen Whalen prepares us for what's to come.
9: Tracking a cold front that'll trigger scattered showers and storms, especially this afternoon. We do have a level 2 out of 5 risk from the Storm Prediction Center that does include D.C. and point south towards Richmond. Damaging wind gusts are highest threat. We'll also have a risk of isolated flooding since we have such high humidity in the atmosphere.
6: Now, Eileen also says we could see a little sunshine late this afternoon. Looking forward to that. But tomorrow is also expected to be a much nicer day.
5: Even though D.C. won't host World Cup matches, it's still expected to play a role in soccer's biggest event. WTOP's Jimmy Alexander takes a look at the planning that's been underway for years.
10: We know what a fan fest on the National Mall would be like, 250th anniversary of the U.S. on the 4th of July in 26.
11: Colin Smith, the former FIFA chief tournaments officer, said that in 2022, and now it's a reality. Because during the full length of the tournament, June 11th through July 19th, free fan zones will be on the National Mall near the Capitol between 3rd and 4th Streets. Confirmed by FIFA and Freedom 250, the event will show games including all of Team USA's matches no matter the kickoff time, plus food, interactive exhibits, and activities for the kids, and it all overlaps with the Great American State Fair, which brings a 110-foot Ferris wheel to the National Mall. Jimmy Alexander, WTOP News.
6: Well, D.C.'s non-voting delegate in Congress, Eleanor Holmes Norton, is introducing legislation to block any permanent fencing around the Supreme Court. Temporary fencing was installed in 2022 in preparation for protest, and it remained in place for several months. Norton says making those barriers permanent would send the wrong message, creating distance between the government and the public. Now, she argues the court's grounds should remain open and accessible. Norton says there are less intrusive ways to ensure security without limiting public access.
5: If you love bird watching, a D.C. birder is welcoming newcomers to spread their wings and join the flock. WTOP's Kate Ryan reports.
12: Spring migration season is in full swing, and it's Black Birders Week, too.
13: I'm really happy to say that there's a lot of light in our diversity that is, like, being cultivated now.
12: And for Octavia Nettles, who holds the title of Minister of Birding with the D.C. Bird Alliance, it's a chance to highlight awareness and welcome new birders to the flock. Why become a birder?
13: First thing that I think about is just the wellness aspect of it all. As humans, it is always nice for us to get some fresh air.
12: And she says, paying attention to the birds around us can really create a sense of connection to nature and to each other.
13: You really just never know what's there until you take a second to sit back, look, and just appreciate that we're all sharing this space. We're all sharing these green spaces and the urban spaces together.
12: Kate Ryan, WTOP News.
6: Well, coming up on WTOP,
14: a new shake coming to Five Guys. I'm John Werdahl.
6: Good morning, everyone. Thanks for joining us. It's 5:07.
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5: Traffic and weather. Good morning, Rita Kessler.
19: Good morning, John. And right now we have one early problem to mess things up for you, especially if you're coming down to 70 and down the spur to get onto the outer loop of the Beltway. This is going to be a crash near the Bradley Boulevard overpass. So this is where all the lanes converge, where the outer loop and the 270 spur meet. So all those lanes across the left side of the roadway is what is blocked, and that's what's causing the delay. Again, mostly on the spur, but the outer loop is a little heavy near the big curve. Trying to get around past the scene. Once you do, it looks good toward the American Legion Bridge. Heads up, in case you missed it, northbound 395, the Southwest Freeway after Main Avenue. All that work, the barrels are over on the right shoulder. So all your travel lanes are available to you. So no delay there right now. We did have the wreck overnight, Pennsylvania Avenue at Silver Hill Road. The left turn lanes in both directions are blocked with that crash. Looks like that may also be the case on Silver Hill Road in Virginia, 95, 395. No reported issues, and 66 looks good as well. 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I'm Rita Kessler, your next traffic report in about 10 minutes.
6: All right, thanks so much, Rita. Traffic and weather on WTOP, Eileen Whalen.
9: Today is the last day of this gray, gloomy weather pattern. We have a cold front that'll sweep through later today, and that's going to bring us sunshine, lower humidity, really beautiful weather starting tomorrow and taking us into the weekend. But today is going to feel very tropical. Highs will get to around 80 degrees. A few showers this morning with thunderstorms developing this afternoon. Storm chances will taper off around sunset, and then overnight some patchy fog, lows in the 60s, and then beautiful tomorrow, highs in the 70s with low humidity and sunshine. I'm 7 News Meteorologist Eileen Whalen in the First Alert Weather Center.
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6: Well, Five Guys is selling a new shake flavor starting today. That sounds delicious. WTOP business reporter John Wardock explains.
14: The Alexandria-based burger chain is adding a blackberry shake to its menu. Five Guys says after doing lots of taste tests, it decided to go with blackberry because the flavor is strong and stands on its own. The chain plans to sell the new flavor through mid-August, and for customers in the DMV who buy the new shake, Five Guys will give you a limited edition tumbler. John Wardock, WTOP News.
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28: Within the past year, several D.C. restaurants have closed their doors for good. Some owners are pointing to Initiative 82 as a big financial strain.
29: WTOP News happens here.
6: It's now 5:14. Good morning. I'm Kristen Diaz.
5: I'm John Aaron. Some prosecutors in Virginia say they will not enforce the state's new ban on certain assault-style weapons. The law signed by Governor Abigail Spanberger is set to take effect in July and would ban future sales and manufacturing of certain assault-style firearms and high-capacity magazines. Virginia Scope founder Brandon Jarvis says the pushback is largely coming from prosecutors in more conservative parts of the Commonwealth.
30: Multiple Commonwealth attorneys from places in more conservative areas like Pulaski, Powhatan, Spotsylvania, and Wythe, they're saying that they're not going to enforce this new ban when it goes into effect in July because it infringes upon the United States' constitutional right to keep and bear arms, the Second Amendment. So they have put out statements and they've sent these statements to the sheriff in their locality saying they're not going to enforce these laws when they go into effect.
5: Jarvis also tells us Virginia Attorney General Jay Jones expects local prosecutors to enforce the law and believes these laws will help save lives.
6: Former President Joe Biden is now suing the Justice Department to block the release of audio and transcripts from past interviews with a ghostwriter. His lawyers say the recordings were obtained during a classified documents investigation and should stay private. Now, some of those interviews were reviewed by a special counsel, Robert Hur, who raised concerns about ultimately deciding not to file charges. The DOJ had once argued that the materials were protected, but now plans to release them to Congress and the conservative group Heritage Foundation. Biden's legal team says making them public would be an invasion of privacy.
5: The Centers for Medicare and Medicaid Services is looking to bulk up its workforce again after a major reduction last year.
0: CMS officials who spoke at an industry conference say the agency is looking to hire 1,200 new employees, about 10% of a major hiring initiative across the Department of Health and Human Services. The agency's hiring efforts are largely focused on recruiting IT talent, as well as new hires who can advance the agency's crackdown on fraudulent payments. Data from the Office of Personnel Management shows CMS has shrunk its workforce by 15% since 2024. This hiring initiative would more than make up for those staffing cuts. Jory Heckman, Federal News Network.
6: Well, the NASCAR world is just still reeling from the stunning death of Kyle Busch. And in today's DC Sports Filtered, Rob Woodfork says the circumstances behind it carry a lesson that extends far beyond motorsports.
1: The more details I heard surrounding Kyle Busch's death, the harder it's become to stop thinking about one uncomfortable reality. Sports culture still glorifies playing hurt a little too much. Busch kept racing through what began as a sinus cold before it developed into pneumonia and then sepsis. A treatable illness turned fatal because elite competition teaches athletes to push through almost everything. And that mentality exists everywhere. I understand it more than most people realize. I had a stroke nearly 3 years ago, and I'll be honest, I'm not sure I'll ever fully recover. And in an industry that generally treats rest as optional, one of the hardest things I've had to accept is that listening to your body isn't weakness. Sometimes it's survival. That's why this story hits differently for me. Because sometimes the same mentality that makes elite athletes great can become dangerous when the line between resilience and self-destruction gets blurred. Kyle Busch's legacy will deservedly be about greatness and winning. But maybe part of that legacy should also be this reminder. Your body warning you that something is wrong is not an obstacle to overcome. Sometimes the strongest thing you can do is stop. I'm Rob Woodfork, and that's DC Sports Filtered.
5: Here are the top stories we're working on at WTOP.
6: President Trump is meeting with his top advisors as he tries to finalize a deal to end the war with Iran, but some of his own supporters worry the deal could make Iran stronger in the long run.
5: A Trump-backed challenger scores a big primary win in Texas.
6: And a growing group of states pushing back now against the use of the National Guard troops in D.C.
5: Keep it here for full details on these stories coming up in the minutes ahead.
6: 5:18, traffic and weather on WTOP. Good morning, Rita Kessler.
19: Good morning, Kristen. And right now, the good news is the crash that we had on the outer loop where it merges with the 270 spur has been moved completely over to the left shoulder. There's still some flashing lights to cause a bit of a distraction, but the delays have eased a lot. Just volume coming down the spur and near the big curve on the outer loop. And then once you get past everything, it looks pretty good trying to head across the American Legion Bridge into Virginia. No problems on the Beltway in Virginia. Back in Maryland, southbound 270. Starting to slow just a bit, getting in past 109, but it is northbound where we're seeing the unusual delay approaching 109. That may be a crash. If you're on the Baltimore-Washington Parkway, that looks good between the beltways, and then inside the beltway, both 50 and the BW Parkway running well, trying to head into the district. Southbound DC 295, more volume from Benning Road passing East Capitol Street, but nothing major with the lanes open. In Maryland, Pennsylvania Avenue at Silver Hill Road, the left turn lanes in both directions are blocked due to the crash. I'm Rita Kessler, your next traffic report in about 10 minutes.
5: And here is 7 News First Alert meteorologist Eileen Whalen.
2: Tracking a cold front later today that is going to sweep this unsettled weather pattern out of here. It's going to bring in some lower humidity and sunshine for the end of the week, and that'll take us into the weekend as well. But an active weather day today. We're on a weather alert. It's going to be very humid. Highs will get to either side of 80 degrees. Now keep the umbrella on hand all day. We could see a few showers this morning, but I think more active this afternoon. Scattered showers and storms will be on live radar. National Weather Service will likely issue issue some severe thunderstorm warnings for some damaging wind gusts, also for some of those downpours. So we could see some localized flooding. I'd say by about 7 or 8 o'clock, most of our thunderstorm activity will wane. We'll still see temperatures in the 60s overnight, patchy fog, still going to be pretty mild and muggy. But early tomorrow morning, that humidity falls, and we're going to see highs tomorrow around 80, partly cloudy, really beautiful. We've got cooler mornings ahead Friday in the 50s, and then a mix of sun and clouds both Saturday and Sunday, highs in the mid to upper 70s. So really nice to get outside and maybe even get in some pool time after this stretch of cloudy, gloomy weather. I'm 7 News meteorologist Eileen Whalen in the First Alert Weather Center.
3: Thanks, Eileen. 69 degrees in Hyattsville and also in Herndon. It's 670 degrees now in Foggy Bottom and at WTOP. 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
5: Coming up, some encouraging news about the opioid crisis around here. 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
3: It's 5:23.
5: Today's Tier Health Report is sponsored by Johns Hopkins Medicine Arlington. Some encouraging news on the opioid crisis close to home. In Maryland, overdose deaths have dropped sharply. They're down more than 50% since the pandemic began. Health officials say the turnaround is thanks to wider access to Narcan, more treatment options, and tools like fentanyl test strips. Still, the crisis is not over. Some areas continue to see high overdose rates, and experts say continued funding and community support will be key to keeping this progress going. WTOP's Tier Health Report is sponsored by Johns Hopkins Medicine, located in Arlington and Ballston Quarter.
3: Well, with summertime approaching, safety experts are urging teenagers getting behind the wheel to practice safer driving. AAA says between Memorial and Labor Day, over 30% of deadly crashes involve teen drivers. Jonathan Asani, an associate professor at the Johns Hopkins Bloomberg School of Public Health, tells us why summer is so dangerous for teen drivers.
13: All new drivers, regardless of their age, are at high risk of crashes. Okay, so there's just an inexperience effect. But that's compounded for teens because of their brain development. And they're having difficulty kind of calibrating risk just because their frontal lobes haven't fully developed. So teens do have a higher fatal crash rate, sometimes 3 times the crash rate of other drivers.
3: Now, Asani also says the risk can be reduced by parents limiting the number of passengers in the car, avoiding late night driving, and ensuring there's no drug or alcohol use.
5: Sports brought to you by Amentum, delivering advanced solutions for space and defense. Dave Preston, about those Nationals.
9: Yeah, they continue their winning ways, and Wood leads the way this time.
14: Swing a long drive, right field. If it's fair, it's gone. It is fair, it is gone. Onto the concourse, straight down the right field line. Another tape measure home run for James Wood, his 15th of the season.
9: Dave Jagler on 1500 AM. The Nats beat Cleveland 6-3 as James Wood drive goes 3-for-4 with 2 RBI and 2 runs scored. Cade Cavalli strikes out 7 while scattering 5 hits over 6 innings of 1-run ball. The Nats have won 4 in a row, and their pitching has come through for them as well. Orioles get a 3-run homer from Samuel Basayo in their 6-1 win over Tampa Bay. NBA Western Conference Finals. Game 5, Oklahoma City defeats San Antonio 127-114. Shai Gilgeous-Alexander leading the way with 32 points and 9 assists in the win as the Thunder take a 3-2 series lead. NHL playoffs. Vegas sweeps into the Stanley Cup final with the 2-1 win over Colorado. The Avalanche had swept the first two rounds of the postseason before being brooded by the Golden Knights. NFL Commanders kick off organized team activities today. W2OP's George Wallace will be in Ashburn throughout the day getting all the scoops that you love to see. And here, French Open tennis first round. Women's defending champ Coco Gauff and Madison Keys among those advancing. Men's top seed Jannik Sinner wins, while Adam Walton upsets number 6 Daniel Medvedev. Good night, John Boy and Daniel. Dave Preston, WTOP Sports.
3: Thanks so much, Dave. All right, coming up on traffic and weather, an update on negotiation talks with Iran. It's 5:26.
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17: When World War I erupted in 1914, oil was still mostly viewed as a commercial product that was used to light homes, lubricate machines, and power automobiles. But as the war unfolded across Europe and beyond, it became clear that oil was far more significant. It was fuel for warfare. Armies that could secure and sustain access to oil gained an advantage on the battlefield. The introduction of the tank, which was first deployed by United Kingdom forces in 1916, signaled a new era. At the same time, aircraft were emerging as critical tools. Naval warfare was undergoing a similar transformation. Unlike coal, which was abundant within the British Empire, oil had to be sourced from specific regions, and the Allies, especially the United States, benefited from vast reserves and a rapidly expanding refining industry. The lessons of World War I would shape global strategy for decades as nations began to view oil as a critical piece of national defense. It was when oil first proved it could help determine not just how wars were fought, but who would win them. I'm Nick Iannelli.
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5: Traffic and weather, let's check in. 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
19: Well, first, a little bit of good news on the outer loop of the Beltway near the Bradley Boulevard overpass where the 270 spur merges. Everything gone there, nothing even left to look at. So that's the good news. You do have volume coming from that point all the way past the River Road, but your lane should be open. However, the unusual delay is on the outer loop beginning at Connecticut Avenue. After Connecticut before 355, we may have a problem. And northbound 270, that delay approaching 109, it is just near the exit to 109. The left side of the roadway is blocked with the wreck. Looks like southbound may be able to see it, so a growing delay approaching 109, but your lane should be open. Route 4, Pennsylvania Avenue at Silver Hill Road, the left turn lanes in both directions are blocked with the wreck. 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I'm Rita Kessler, your next traffic report in about 10 minutes.
3: 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Now to 7 News First Alert meteorologist Eileen Whalen.
2: Keep the umbrella on hand for one more day, and then it's sunglasses tomorrow through the weekend. Temperatures today around 80 degrees. Patchy fog this morning with isolated showers. Widely scattered showers and storms between 1 p.m. and 7 p.m. A general quarter to a half inch of rain possible with falling humidity tomorrow morning. I'm 7 News meteorologist Eileen Whalen in the First Alert Weather Center.
5: 70 degrees in Arlington, 69 in Gaithersburg.
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3: 5:31. Good morning, everyone. I'm Kristen Diaz.
5: I'm John Aaron. Teddy Gelman is our producer.
3: And we begin with President Trump set to meet with his cabinet today at a precarious moment for talks aimed at ending the war with Iran. Trump is projecting confidence that he's closing in on a deal that will reopen the Strait of Hormuz and give him a credible argument that Iran's nuclear capability has been significantly diminished. But ABC News chief foreign correspondent Ian Pannell says the negotiations remain in a state of flux.
0: We're seeing a slowdown of traffic through the Strait of Hormuz. You've got the U.S. naval blockade there. You've also got the Iranians enforcing their own blockade, if you like, of the Strait of Hormuz. Both sides are kind of poised for a resumption in hostilities, even though they're talking about the possibility of a ceasefire. And the reality is that at the moment, there's no tangible progress towards either.
3: Now, talks were further complicated after U.S. forces carried out strikes on missile launch sites and mine-laying boats. The emerging deal puts off many critical issues to be resolved later.
5: A big win for a Trump-backed Republican primary challenger. Texas Attorney General Ken Paxton has won the GOP nomination for Senate. He easily defeated four-term Senator John Cornyn in the latest contest where Trump sought to get rid of an incumbent he saw as insufficiently loyal. Democrats are now hopeful that their nominee, State Representative James Tallarico, has a rare opportunity to win a statewide race in Texas and help the party retake control of the Senate. WTOP's Mitchell Miller has more today on the Hill.
1: While Democrats hope to flip Texas, they have better chances in some other states. One of them is Maine, where oyster farmer Graham Plattner is trying to oust Republican Senator Susan Collins. He pledges to come in as an outsider to tear down the status quo, which he argues
6: has forgotten and written off the people who make Maine and this country what it is.
1: But Collins has fought off lots of challenges over the years. Democrats also have their eyes on flipping seats in North Carolina, Ohio, and Alaska. Republicans believe they can hold those states and turn a seat in Michigan. Democrats will need to net 4 seats to regain control of the Senate, which now has a 53-47 GOP majority. On Capitol Hill, Mitchell Miller, WTOP News.
3: Well, there's new pushback to the Trump administration's ongoing use of National Guard troops in the district. It's coming from leaders in Maryland and Virginia and about 24 other states. They filed a legal brief urging a federal appeals court to uphold a lower court ruling blocking the deployment. Now, the coalition argues that the Guard deployment undermines the sovereignty of states and local jurisdictions, and courts have rejected the administration's troop deployments in other cities, but not D.C., owing to its unique status as a federal district.
5: Maryland Governor Wes Moore is speaking out after signing a bill that eliminates the practice of automatically charging juveniles as adults in a wide category of crimes. He tells WTOP juvenile cases are often clogging up the system.
21: What data is continuing to show is that right now there's just too many youth who are automatically charged in adult court. What ends up happening is the vast majority of them only return to juvenile system months later. On average, that process takes about 4 months. And in some cases, it'll take much longer. And that delay does matter because it means that accountability comes too late for that young person. And it means that we miss a critical window to change behavior and actually improve outcomes. We want to make sure that young people can be seen by juvenile services by automatically charging them as adults. we find that they're not getting the services and support that they need, and the vast majority of those cases just get kicked down in juvenile court anyway.
5: But the president of the Maryland State's Attorneys Association says violent juvenile crime continues to grow out of control because the Department of Juvenile Services is ill-equipped to handle these young, violent, repeat offenders. Under the new measure, those under 18 can still be charged as adults in cases of first-degree murder and rape.
3: Well, students will no longer be able to access YouTube on school-issued devices in part of the area. Prince William County Public Schools has announced the change for the next school year. Superintendent Latanya McDade said online videos can be a valuable instructional resource, but that it's been too hard to limit viewing on YouTube. Inside Nova reports students will be able to view teacher-selected videos through approved instructional platforms.
5: Another shift is coming for older students. WTOP Scott Gelman reports the SATs are becoming more accessible in Virginia thanks to a local high schooler.
4: It started with complaints.
7: I have heard classmates definitely complain about how much it takes to go take the SAT, and I thought that's definitely an opportunity gap that could be filled.
4: Broad Run senior Sonia Yamin learned just how big that gap was while researching for a school paper. She's been lobbying elected officials, urging them to consider a change. Delegate David Reed did, passing HB 410 through the General Assembly.
7: It removes the barrier to taking the SAT by allowing all high school students in Virginia, specifically juniors and seniors, to take the SAT during school hours.
4: It'll typically happen the same day the PSAT is offered. Governor Abigail Spanberger recently signed it into law.
7: It kind of cemented that idea in my mind that young people can make a difference.
4: And here in Loudoun,
7: they already have a page about it, about how they're going to be implementing the SAT school day next year.
4: At Broad Run High School, Scott Gelman, WTOP News.
3: Well, coming up,
8: a colorful new partner for Burger King. I'm John Werdock.
3: Also, today could be the most active weather day of the week. Stay weather aware with WTOP.com, WTOP's app, or keep it right here where you're at. It's 5:36.
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5: Traffic and weather. Let's go back to Rita.
19: And right now, if you're traveling on the Beltway, the outer loop after Connecticut before 355, looks like that one may be over on the shoulder. Now, we're still seeing a delay approaching and passing Connecticut Avenue, so it's definitely enough to cause the distraction, but keep an eye out on the left side there. Then everything where the spur and the outer loop merge has cleared. You just have volume after that point trying to make your way past River Road. If you're on 270, it is northbound 270, a growing delay headed toward 109 and is near the exit for 109. That wreck was reported along the left side. But now we're also seeing southbound a delay just passing 80 in Urbana. There may be a separate crash there and then a delay passing the northbound crash. So that should be a rubbernecking delay because after that, it looks good all the way to the lane divide trying to get to the Beltway. Now, the wreck on Route 4, Pennsylvania Avenue at Silver Hill Road had the left turn lanes blocked in all directions. Your travel lanes themselves are open. Southbound DC 295 already heavy after Eastern toward East Capitol Street and south, inbound on Route 50 or westbound 50. That slowdown is after 202. Trying to head on to New York Avenue with your lanes open. 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I'm Rita Kessler, your next traffic report in about 10 minutes.
3: 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Your 7 News First Alert meteorologist Eileen Whalen.
9: Mild and muggy this morning. A chance for a few passing showers and patchy fog. Rain and storms likely this afternoon and this evening. We're under a slight risk for severe storms from the Storm Prediction Center, so damaging wind gusts are possible. We could even see some locally heavy rain with this high humidity that could lead to some localized flooding. Rain chances taper off after about 7 or 8 p.m. We fall into the 60s overnight. Still humid, but humidity drops early tomorrow morning, and then we're in for a nice stretch of weather through the weekend. I'm 7 News meteorologist Eileen Whalen in the First Alert Weather Center.
5: Rain right now south of Fredericksburg. It is 70 degrees on the National Mall.
3: Money news on WTOP. If you are looking to have some adventures this summer, what are the best vehicles to do it in? U.S. News and World Report has announced its first ever Best Adventure Vehicles Awards, recognizing standout vehicles for camping, road tripping, and off-road exploration. Sounds right up John Aaron's alley there. In road tripping and camping, GMC got honors for its Acadia, Sierra EV, Yukon XL, which were all recognized for spacious cabins and comfort-focused features. And when it comes to off-roading, Ford was a standout thanks to its rugged Bronco. Have you driven one of those yet?
5: Yes, I have.
3: Ooh,
5: they're pretty nice.
3: Yep.
5: They're very big. Very bouncy.
3: Well, there's the smaller version, too, the Bronco yes. Sports Sasquatch. Okay, and yeah. That one came off pretty well.
5: Yeah.
3: Some other well-known names got off-roading honors as well, including the Jeep Wrangler, Land Rover Defender, and Toyota Tacoma TRD Pro. I'm going to pretend I knew all of those.
5: Okay, good. You can Google them later. A big burger chain is aiming to keep kids happy. WTOP business reporter John Wardock colors in the details.
8: Burger King and Crayola are teaming up. Starting next month, you'll be able to get a 4-pack of crayons and a special crown you can color on. And in a nostalgia play, Burger King is bringing back crown-shaped nuggets for the first time since 2011. The home of the Whopper has been working to woo back customers in recent months, especially parents and their children. John Wardock, WTOP News.
3: A controversial music artist is back in the spotlight. We're now learning that it's largely thanks to one very personal pitch.
11: Music executive and Gamma founder Larry Jackson has worked on massive projects and deals with some of the industry's biggest artists. But the tallest order of his career came recently, convincing the industry that Ye, formerly known as Kanye West, is still worth working with. Despite his long list of controversies, Jackson was able to get Apple Music, Spotify, and others to cautiously welcome his new album. And Jackson spoke to Bloomberg about why he was willing to work with Ye to begin with.
12: Ye suffers from bipolar type 1 disorder. I have 3 cousins who suffer from bipolar type 1 disorder. One of them we can't even find right now.
11: That personal connection is a big part of why Jackson was willing to make this risk.
12: When I sat with him and I heard the fact that he was really so deeply regretful, shameful, and sad about the things that he said, and there was self-awareness with respect to that, and then he played with the music, which felt positive.
11: Ye's actions rightfully lost him a lot of fans that he might never get back. Jackson, though, is convinced that the Ye he worked with recently is reformed. I'm Bloomberg's Justin Milliner on the Black Business Beat.
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5: 5:46. I'm John Aaron.
3: Hi there. I'm Kristen Diaz. Thanks for waking up with us. We're hearing more about the big America 250 celebrations planned in the district. And Keith Kroc, CEO of the Trump administration backed group Freedom 250, tells News Nation.
20: We'll have all kinds of entertainment, the National Mall, music, everything. And then bookending that will be the Great American State Fair. The first time all the states have come. Under one, it'd be like a giant expo. We're building the pavilions right now. It'll be absolutely incredible. We're expected hundreds of thousands of people every day.
3: Right now, construction is underway for the upcoming UFC fights that are set to take place on the White House South Lawn. Those fights are scheduled for June 14th.
5: Multiple homes have burned west of Frederick, Maryland after a gas line ignited during a house fire. Investigators say the fire started in the garage of a home in Boonesboro early yesterday and quickly spread to two neighboring homes. Our partners at 7 News report no one was hurt, but eight people must now find somewhere else to stay. Damages top an estimated $1 million.
3: Now to our top stories we're working on WTOP.
5: A local police officer dies of cancer tied to his response to the Pentagon on 9/11.
3: President Trump is set to meet with his cabinet today about possibly ending the war with Iran.
5: And the president flexes his political muscle again as his hand-picked primary challenger wins a big election in Texas.
3: Keep it here. Full details on these stories in the minutes ahead.
5: Right now we've got traffic and weather with Rita.
19: And right now, let's look at the delays on the Beltway that seem to be easing a little bit. You're still a little heavy on the outer loop, passing New Hampshire Avenue, and then from Georgia Avenue around toward Connecticut Avenue. The earlier wreck after Connecticut and before 355 should still be over on the shoulder. Inbound 50 delays from 202 headed toward New York Avenue. Southbound DC 295, the delay from Eastern passing East Capitol Street. And in Virginia, northbound 95, your normal slow spot from Dale City into Woodbridge with your lanes open. Now in Maryland on 270, southbound has a delay after 80 in Urbana and approaching 109. But the unusual delay is the northbound delay after 121 trying to head toward 109. Watch for a crash there that may now be over on the right side of the roadway. And then once you get past that, it looks good headed toward I-70. 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I'm Rita Kessler. Your next traffic report in about 10 minutes.
3: And we have a look at our weather forecast. Another gloomy day. 7 News First Alert meteorologist Eileen Whalen.
0: Well, this Wednesday has us on a weather alert. It's going to be our most active weather day of the week as we track a cold front that's going to sweep this unsettled weather pattern out of here. I don't know about you, but I'm excited to see some sunshine and enjoy some lower humidity. That'll start tomorrow, and that'll take us into the last weekend of May. Now, today we'll have that tropical humidity that's bringing us some patchy dense fog this morning. Now, we could see a few isolated showers for the first half of the day, but more widely scattered showers and storms during the afternoon. We could see downpours and maybe some damaging wind gusts. National Weather Service will likely issue some severe thunderstorm warnings. I'd say later this evening by sunset, the bulk of the wet weather is out of here. We still could see a lingering shower overnight. It'll stay mild and muggy in the 60s, but the humidity falls tomorrow as northwest winds usher in some drier air, and we get to enjoy sunshine, low humidity, and highs in the mid to upper 70s heading into the last weekend of May. So just keep the umbrella with you today and just know that some better weather is on the way. I'm 7 News meteorologist Eileen Whalen in the First Alert Weather Center.
5: 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It is 70 at the Wharf in D.C., 69 in Sterling. 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
3: Well, coming up on WTOP, an allergy update. That's actually good news for some of us. It's 5:50.
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5: 5:53.
3: Well, a new law looks to protect Marylanders who travel overseas. It comes after a Bowie couple passed away on a pilgrimage to Saudi Arabia amid extreme heat there. Family members say the couple was left without transportation because a travel agency scammed them. Their daughter, Saudi Wari, tells NBC4.
29: Our parents actually died on the day of Arafat in 2024. So having the bill signed on this day and having this celebration today is nothing but God's will. Prior to this bill, there has been no type of protection for travelers from travel agencies. You know, there's no way to look up to see if they're insured.
3: The new law requires travel agencies and tour operators to be insured and registered in Maryland.
5: One benefit of this persistent rain is some allergy relief. Our last tree pollen count was in the low range, according to the U.S. Army Centralized Allergen Extract Lab in Silver Spring. That might be a little consolation if you have mold allergies. The lab says moisture-loving fungal spore levels climbed thanks to the on and off showers and the increased humidity that came with them. But at least the tree pollen is down.
3: That sounds like a diss.
5: Take the win.
3: You fungal spore loving level.
5: How dare you?
3: Right? That's funny. Well, in other news, some new stamps are encouraging you to send a postcard. The stamps honor the global project known as Post Crossing. The Postal Service says that since 2005, the Post Crossing website has inspired more than 800,000 people in more than 200 countries and territories to send more than 85 million postcards to eager recipients around the world. Four new triangular stamps are said to be the highlight of the fun of receiving real personalized mail. And everybody loves that.
5: I get, generic unpersonalized ads in the mail and bills. Sports powered by Maximus, moving people and technology forward. What's up, Dave?
6: Did they say triangular stamps?
3: Yeah.
5: Yeah, you can arrange them to make a square.
6: Mm-hmm. Yeah. I don't know about that.
3: There's more of them.
6: Nationals may lead the majors in runs scored, but lately their pitching has produced big time, allowing just 6 runs over the last 4 games, all wins. Last night, Cade Cavalli struck out 7 over 6 frames for manager Blake Butera in the 6-3 win over Cleveland.
8: Yeah, I think you can really see just the confidence and the comfort on the mound more and more each time he's out there. He looks like he's having a blast out there. He feels really good. He's confident in his stuff. He's confident in his execution. It's just fun to watch him pitch when he feels like that.
6: James Wood leads the hit parade, belting a 2-run homer. Andres Chaparro, K-Burr.

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8: Here's a news flash for you. 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
7: And it's all over the map. So that's where WTOP reporters are. Beltsville to Burke.
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9: Traffic and weather. Let's go to Rita.
10: And the top things we're watching right now include the delay on northbound 270 after 121, headed just to the exit for 109, the wreck over on the right shoulder, so your travel lanes are open, but still the slow go, and then the volume southbound out of Urbana headed past the scene. Should be a bit of a rubbernecking delay, but your lanes are open. Outer loop topside slows from New Hampshire Avenue around toward University Boulevard. The incident after Connecticut and before 355 is over on the shoulder, and Pennsylvania Avenue at Silver Hill Road. You lose all the left turn lanes in all directions for this wreck. The WTOP Traffic Center is presented by Window Nation. Right now, buy four windows, get four free. 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I'm Rita Kessler, your next traffic report in about 10 minutes.
2: Thanks so much. 7 News First Alert meteorologist Eileen Whalen.
11: Highs both today and tomorrow will be around 80 degrees, but it's going to feel a lot different tomorrow behind today's cold front with lower humidity. But tropical humidity today, that's bringing us some patchy fog this morning. We can see showers at any point throughout the day, but our risk for severe weather is mainly between 1 p.m. and 7 p.m. I'm 7 News meteorologist Eileen Whalen in the First Alert Weather Center.
9: Rain near Fredericksburg. It is 70 degrees at Farragut Square, 70 in Springfield, 69 in Laurel.
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2: Well, good morning. I'm Kristen Diaz.
9: I'm John Aaron. Coming up,
2: Texas Attorney General Ken Paxton, backed by President Trump, defeats Senator John Cornyn in the primary for Cornyn's seat.
9: We're getting new details about a deadly crash on I-66.
12: While the nation's capital won't host a World Cup game, there's still plenty of FIFA fun coming to D.C. I'm Jimmy Alexander.
2: And we could potentially see some heavy storms. Keep it right here on WTOP.
9: It's now 6 o'clock.
13: From ABC News, I'm Sherry Preston. The endorsement of President Trump was enough to end Texas Senator John Cornyn's long political career and send State Attorney General Ken Paxton to the November midterms. ABC's Jim Ryan in Dallas with more on the GOP primary runoff.
14: The landslide victory was clear an hour after the polls closed. Now the Trump-anointed Ken Paxton has set his sights on his Democratic opponent in the general election.
15: James Tallarico is going to be nothing more than a Texas-based puppet for Chuck Schumer and the National Democrats.
14: Tallarico, meanwhile, was on Instagram last night to roll out a new campaign slogan.
16: The people versus Ken Paxton.
14: The Paxton-Cornyn contest will go down as the most expensive primary in U.S. history. Jim Ryan, ABC News in Dallas-Fort Worth.
13: All of the candidates President Trump endorsed won in Texas. In Washington State, about 2 hours south of Seattle, one person has been killed and nine hurt when a chemical tank at a paper mill ruptured. Longview Battalion Chief Matt Arnos.
17: Officials can also confirm that there's currently nine employees who remain unaccounted for. The recovery operations, they remain focused on safely

0: accessing all affected areas of the facility, recovering victims, and supporting impacted families while ensuring responder safety.
1: Everyone living near the chemical tank in Orange County, California, that was in danger of exploding, have been allowed to return home. President Trump and Secretary of State Marco Rubio sound enthusiastic, but there have been no breakthroughs in the Iran war. The Strait of Hormuz still closed, says ABC's Ian Pannell.
2: We've heard many, many predictions that the end is in sight. We've seen lots of deadlines imposed by President Trump that have come and gone and had no impact.
1: Israeli attacks killed at least 31 people and wounded 40 others in Lebanon Tuesday, according to the Lebanese Ministry of Public Health. You're listening to ABC News.
3: 6:02, Wednesday, May 27th. It is now 70 degrees at WTOP. Expect more rain today. Well, good morning, everyone. Thanks for joining us. I'm Kristen Diaz.
4: I'm John Aaron. Our top local story, a 35-year veteran of the Arlington Police Department has died, and it's classified as a line-of-duty death. WTOP Steve Karish has that.
5: Corporal Barry Faust was instrumental in Arlington County's emergency response to the plane crash at the Pentagon on September 11th, 2001.
6: And he was the first person who saw American Airlines Flight 77 appear to crash. He's the first officer who came up on the radio and said what he had seen.
5: Arlington County Police Chief Andy Penn.
6: He spent that day and the days and weeks following helping with security and evidence recovery.
5: In June of 2025, he was diagnosed with cancer related to his work at the Pentagon. He's the second Arlington County police officer to die as a direct result of their work on September 11th.
6: I think it's incredibly important to always remember and honor the sacrifice of those who ran towards danger to help people that they didn't know when this tragic event happened. And Barry's certainly one of those people that ran towards danger to help others.
5: Steve Karish, WTOP News.
3: A two-year-old girl has died from her injuries suffered in a Fairfax County crash that also killed her parents. Fairfax County Police said she passed away last Thursday, becoming the third victim of the wreck that killed 30-year-old Xiomara Herrera of Falls Church and 27-year-old Alejandro Rodriguez Castillo of Sterling. Now, police say the couple's 8-year-old son was the only person properly buckled in, and he remains hospitalized with non-life-threatening injuries. Investigators say Herrera was driving east on the 66 Express Lanes when she exited toward Chain Bridge Road, hit a median, and slammed into a bridge wall. Chief Kevin Davis says speed was a major factor, and detectives are now looking at what else contributed to the crash.
4: Deadly crashes involving teen drivers spike sharply during the summer months. AAA says over 30% of deadly crashes involve teen drivers between Memorial Day and Labor Day. Associate professor at the Johns Hopkins Bloomberg School of Public Health, Jonathan Asani, tells WTOP the reasons behind most of these crashes.
7: Definitely speed is a big factor, driving too fast for conditions. Every new passenger that's in the car for teens, for every additional passenger, I should say, the crash risk increases, particularly if those passengers are teenagers. So you want to limit the number of teens in the car with your kid. And then also you want to make sure that they're wearing their seatbelt. I mean, frankly, it's shocking to realize that over half of teen crash deaths are because they're not wearing their seatbelts.
4: He says making smart choices like driving the speed limit, avoiding cell phones, abstaining from drugs or alcohol while behind the wheel will help make roads safer this summer.
3: Well, as you're driving around today, you're probably looking at these gloomy skies. And yes, today could bring the most damaging storm of the week after another muggy day yesterday. 7 News meteorologist Eileen Whalen has more on what's to come this afternoon.
8: Rain and storms more likely this afternoon. Downpours and gusty winds are possible. We could see some late day sunshine with storm chances tapering off by about 7 or 8 p.m.
3: Now, lower humidity and some much needed sun. Those are all expected to bring much more desirable conditions tomorrow.
4: With the start of the World Cup just 2 weeks away, WTOP's Jimmy Alexander explains how the nation's capital will be taking part in the action.
9: A World Cup fan zone is coming to the National Mall. Running the length of the tournament, June 11th through July 19th, the free fan event will take place near the Capitol between 3rd and 4th Streets. It will be open for every Team USA match, along with other games earlier in the day, and will feature live match viewing, food, music, and family-friendly activities. It's all part of a larger celebration tied to America's 250th birthday, along with the Great American State Fair. Jimmy Alexander, WTOP News.
3: Black birders make up a very small fraction of those people who head outdoors to observe, count, and just enjoy the aviary wonders around all of us. But there's an effort to now bring more people into the flock, including at the DC Bird Alliance, which is hosting a variety of events during this week's Black Birders Week. WTOP's Kate Ryan reports.
10: Octavia Nettles, who holds the title of Minister of Birding at the DC Bird Alliance, says while birding at its most basic level is free,
11: there are barriers to entry into a lot of these green spaces, circling back to what happened with Christian Cooper in New York.
10: Nettles is referring to the 2020 case in which a white woman filed a false claim against Cooper, who is black, while he was birding in New York's Central Park. And Nettles says events like Black Birders Week help knock down those barriers, like the notion that it's something for old people. Although there is a joke on social media that one day you're young and the next,
11: you know, one day you wake up and you're birding, you cannot unbird yourself.
10: But besides, she says,
11: it's just cool. It's really cool to get to know your environment. It's cool to know who your neighbors are.
10: That includes the ones with the feathers. Kate Ryan, WTOP News.
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3: Traffic and weather on WTOP. Rudy Kessler, good morning.
16: Good morning. And right now, northbound on 270 is where we were seeing the unusual delay. That is after 121 or Clarksburg Road, headed to 109, the crash over on the right shoulder. So both lanes are open. Everybody's getting by pretty slowly. Some people moving out of the way of that right lane because of the activity on the shoulder. If your southbound delays are out of Urbana past 109, very slow there, most likely due to the rubbernecking. And southbound 355 is very slow, trying to head toward 109 as well. Outer loop, top side of the beltway, slowest point passing New Hampshire Avenue. Then just volume all the way to Georgia Avenue. Inner loop a little heavy from 210 toward the Woodrow Wilson Bridge. You'll also find in the district southbound DC 295 delays from Burroughs headed past East Capitol Street. Northbound I-295 delays from the Suitland Parkway to the 11th Street Bridge. And in Virginia, northbound 95, not a bad trip. Heavy in Stafford, heavy passing the Prince William Parkway, some volume in Newington. Then it looks good onto 395, where you're starting to slow, getting onto the 14th Street Bridge. Selling your car, watch out for fake payments, unsafe meetups, endless haggling, or you could just sell to Fitzgerald and know exactly who you're dealing with. 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I'm Rita Kessler, your next traffic report in about 10 minutes.
4: Here's your forecast from 7 News First Alert meteorologist Eileen Whalen.
17: Tracking some areas of patchy, dense fog this morning. We have very high humidity, overcast skies. There could be an isolated shower here this morning, but more widely scattered showers and storms will develop this afternoon ahead of a strong cold front. We could see damaging wind gusts and downpours in storms that develop later today. Mostly cloudy this evening. A stray shower is possible overnight with some patchy fog. Still muggy in the 60s, but humidity falls tomorrow morning. Tomorrow afternoon, partly cloudy and around 80. I'm 7 News meteorologist Eileen Whalen in the First Alert Weather Center.
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4: Money News, a physicians group tied to George Washington University has been losing money for years, and the school says it can't keep covering the losses. The Washington Business Journal reports GW and Universal Health Services have a deal in place to replace the current group with a joint venture called Capital Medical. The university says many of the current doctors would stay at the same locations. GW says it will absorb the existing debt, more than $450 million, but will no longer be on the hook for future losses.
3: Ride-hailing drivers in Massachusetts are celebrating its first-of-its-kind win. The state certified a union for Uber and Lyft drivers, something no other state has done. Drivers say they hope the union brings better wages and protection against being cut off from the app with little warning. The union is expected to represent nearly 70,000 drivers statewide. Both Uber and Lyft say they are committed to working with the new bargaining framework.
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3: Thanks so much for being with us. I'm Kristen Diaz at 6:14.
4: I'm John Aaron. Between jobs and family commitments, it can be hard for some students to find time to take the SAT over a weekend. WTOP's Scott Gelman tells us one Northern Virginia high schooler is trying to make things easier.
19: It started with complaints.
27: I have heard classmates definitely complain about how much it takes to go take the SAT, and I thought that's definitely an opportunity gap that could be filled.
19: Broad Run senior Sonia Yamin learned just how big that gap was while researching for a school paper. She's been lobbying elected officials, urging them to consider a change. Delegate David Reed did, passing HB 410 through the General Assembly.
27: It removes the barrier to taking the SAT. SAT by allowing all high school students in Virginia, specifically juniors and seniors, to take the SAT during school hours.
19: It'll typically happen the same day the PSAT is offered. Governor Abigail Spanberger recently signed it into law.
27: It kind of cemented that idea in my mind that young people can make a difference.
19: And here in Loudoun,
27: they already have a page about it, about how they're going to be implementing the SAT school day next year.
19: At Broad Run High School, Scott Gelman, WTOP News.
3: 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There are some encouraging news regarding the ongoing opioid crisis. In Maryland, overdose deaths have dropped sharply, more than 50% since the pandemic. Now, that includes, of course, communities here in the D.C. region like Prince George's County, where numbers are also falling. Health officials say the turnaround is thanks to wider access to Narcan, more treatment options and tools, including fentanyl test strips. But still, this crisis is not over. Some areas continue to see high overdose rates, and officials say continued funding and community support is the key to success. WTOP's Your Health Report is sponsored by Johns Hopkins Medicine, located in Arlington in Ballston Quarter.
4: Now 617.
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3: A Trump-backed challenger scores a big primary win in Texas.
4: A growing number of states pushes back against the use of National Guard troops in D.C.
3: Keep it here. 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
4: Right now we've got traffic and weather. How are we doing out there, Rita Kessler?
16: Well, right now let's look at the delay on northbound 270 after 121 headed toward 109, but everything was over on the right shoulder, so your lane should be open. Southbound slows out of Urbana headed past 109, then it is still good all the way to the lane divide headed onto the Beltway. Outer loop top side of the Beltway, the slowdown from New Hampshire Avenue toward University Boulevard, then the volume continues toward Georgia Avenue, and your inner loop delay from 210 toward the Woodrow Wilson Bridge. No problems yet along the Beltway in Virginia. 95 northbound, your heaviest point is going to be between Dale City and Woodbridge. Eastbound 66 slows passing 234 business in Manassas. While inbound on the Suitland Parkway, the delay is approaching Branch Avenue, and then after Naylor Road, headed to the traffic light at Stanton Road. Southbound DC 295 slows before Burroughs toward East Capitol Street. It was Pennsylvania Avenue at Silver Hill Road. The left turn lanes, both sides, were blocked with the crash. 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Text radio to 83393. I'm Rita Kessler, your next traffic report in about 10 minutes.
3: 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Now it's time for 7 News First Alert meteorologist Eileen Whalen.
17: Tracking a cold front later today that is going to sweep this unsettled weather pattern out of here. It's going to bring in some lower humidity and sunshine for the end of the week, and that'll take us into the weekend as well. But an active weather day today. We're on a weather alert. It's going to be very humid. Highs will get to either side of 80 degrees. Now keep the umbrella on hand all day. We could see a few showers this morning, but I think more active this afternoon. Scattered showers and storms will be on live radar. National Weather Service will likely issue some severe thunderstorm warnings for some damaging wind gusts, also for some of those downpours. So we could see some localized flooding. I'd say by about 7 or 8 o'clock, most of our thunderstorm activity will wane. We'll still see temperatures in the 60s overnight, patchy fog, still going to be pretty mild and muggy. But early tomorrow morning, that humidity falls, and we're going to see highs tomorrow around 80, partly cloudy, really beautiful. We've got cooler mornings ahead Friday in the 50s, and then a mix of sun and clouds both Saturday and Sunday, highs in the mid to upper 70s. 70, so really nice to get outside and maybe even get in some pool time after this stretch of cloudy, gloomy weather. I'm 7 News meteorologist Eileen Whalen in the First Alert Weather Center.
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6: There's an old saying, people in glass houses shouldn't throw stones. Meet David Trone, throwing stones at Congresswoman April McLean Delaney. But it was David Trone who voted to give Trump's ICE $200 million back before he lost his seat. That's right. Trone voted to fund Trump's ICE immigration crackdown. Progressives called Trone's vote, quote, a blank check for Trump. Congresswoman April McLean Delaney has never voted a penny for ICE, not one cent. And April led the fight to successfully stop the ICE detention center in our district. Trone didn't lift a finger. He was busy running endless TV ads and throwing stones. That's why Governor Moore, Senators Van Hollen, also Brooks, and Congressman Raskin all endorse April. Here's Jamie Raskin on Trone.
7: The attacks on April are baloney.
6: Baloney. Got that right. Remember, Trone funded ICE. Congresswoman April McLean Delaney never has.
8: I'm April McLean Delaney, candidate for Congress, and I approve this message.
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3: Well, a centuries-long Chinese dance tradition continues in our area as part of our coverage of Asia, America, and Pacific Islander Heritage Month. WTOP's Neil Augenstein talking with the co-founder of a Northern Virginia lion dance team.
1: When Andy Nguyen and his friends were growing up, they loved kung fu movies, which often included scenes of lion dancing.
28: You know, our first thought as like young teenage boys is like, oh, we like kung fu and lion dancing's like unique and cool. And it's part of our culture. Why don't we try that?
1: That was the start of the Hung Wong Lion Dance Team in Fairfax County, which is part of a Vietnamese American Boy Scout troop.
28: It's not just like a performance, but it's a cultural and traditional one that symbolizes luck, prosperity, bringing positive energy, the good vibes, as kids say, and driving away negativity and evil spirits that are lurking around.
1: Each lion has two dancers. He says the head controls the mouth, the eyes, and the bells and whistles, and a cloak makes up the tail.
28: You can't just simply just shake their costume and say that's lion dancing.
1: As for the moves, it's their interpretation of a lion, which includes being cat-like and cute.
28: We try to keep it fierce as well, because like not only are we trying to be adorable, but we're also trying to be like the guardians against negative spirits. And so there's movement where it's really strong and powerful.
1: With a drum, a gong, and cymbals, it's also noisy. And sometimes there's firecrackers to help push away the negative spirits. Neil Augenstein, WTOP News.
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4: 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Nationals keep on rolling, Dave.
29: Yeah, don't look now, but the Nationals pitching staff may have found themselves. Cade Cavalli strikes out 7 over 6 innings in last night's 6-3 win at Cleveland. Manager Blake Butera's rotation has an ERA of 1 over their last 6 starts.
30: Makes my life a lot easier when those guys go out there and do what they've done recently. Against some really good lineups and teams that have really swung the bats well. You know, Cade's facing 9 left-handed hitters today. Not easy, right? Yeah, they keep getting better and better, and it's definitely makes it more fun in the dugout for us when they're pitching the way they are.
29: Nats go for the series sweep this afternoon and have a chance to be three games over 500 for, are you ready for this, the first time since the end of the 2019 regular season.
16: Ooh. Oh.
29: It's been a while since they've been three games over 500. Orioles get a three-run homer from Samuel Basayo in their 6-1 win over Tampa Bay. NBA Western Conference Finals Game 5. Oklahoma City holds Victor Wembanyama to 4 of 15 shooting and gets by San Antonio 127-114 behind 32 points from Shai Gilgeous-Alexander. Thunder lead 3-2. NHL playoffs, the President's Trophy curse continues, reaching 13 years now where the team with the best regular season record has failed to win the Stanley Cup. Colorado getting swept out of the Western Conference Finals by Vegas, who posted a 2-1 Game 4 victory. NFL Commanders start organized team activities today, or you could say they kick off team activities today because it is football. Mm-hmm. WTOP's George Wallace will be on hand with an umbrella in Ashburn. French Open tennis first round. Women's defending champ Coco Gauff and Madison Keys advance. Men's top seed Yannick Sinner wins. Adam Walton upsets number 6 Daniel Medvedev. Dave Preston, WTOP Sports.
16: Thanks so much, Dave. Coming up after traffic and weather, President Trump holds a cabinet meeting today amid pressure to resolve the war in Iran. It's 6:26.
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12: When World War I erupted in 1914, oil was still mostly viewed as a commercial product that was used to light homes, lubricate machines, and power automobiles. But as the war unfolded across Europe and beyond, it became clear that oil was far more significant. It was fuel for warfare. Armies that could secure and sustain access to oil gained an advantage on the battlefield. The introduction of the tank, which was first deployed by United Kingdom forces in 1916, signaled a new era. At the same time, aircraft were emerging as critical tools. Naval warfare was undergoing a similar transformation. Unlike coal, which was abundant within the British Empire, oil had to be sourced from specific regions, and the Allies, especially the United States, benefited from vast reserves and a rapidly expanding refining industry. The lessons of World War I would shape global strategy for decades as nations began to view oil as a critical piece of national defense. It was when oil first proved it could help determine not just how wars were fought, but who would win them. I'm Nick Ainelli.
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16: 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Let's go ahead and check the traffic and weather on WTOP. Rita Kessler.
15: And the top things we're watching right now. Let's update the situation on northbound 270 near 109. The crash cleared. Lanes are open. Still seeing a little bit of a delay approaching the scene. Southbound also slow out of Urbana. Headed past 109. Keep an eye out for anything after 370 or the Intercounty Connector. We're seeing volume before Montgomery Village Avenue. Trying to head there. And then it looks good to the lane divide onto the Beltway in the district. Southbound DC 295. Delays from Eastern Avenue passing East Capitol Street. Inbound Suitland Parkway slows before Branch Avenue to the traffic light at Stanton Road. And in Virginia, it was Backlick Road near Edsel Road was under police direction for the wreck. 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It's not too late. There are thousands of kids waiting over a year for a sponsor. End their wait today. Sponsor a child with compassion. 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I'm Rita Kessler, your next traffic report in about 10 minutes.
4: A little bit of light rain out there right now. Showers and thunderstorms become more widespread during the afternoon and evening, with the potential for a few storms to become severe. Highs reach the upper 70s and lower 80s with continued humid conditions. Right now we're at 67 in Germantown, 70 at DuPont Circle, 71 in Annandale.
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3: 6:30. Good morning, everyone. I'm Kristen Diaz.
4: I'm John Aaron. Teddy Gelman is our producer.
3: If you're just now getting in the car, let's get you all caught up. President Trump is meeting with his cabinet today at a precarious moment for the talks aimed at ending the war with Iran. In recent days, Trump has insisted that the U.S. and Tehran had largely negotiated a settlement, but the talks still remain in flux. The emerging deal puts off many critical issues to be resolved later and has already exposed the president to fierce criticism, even from some of his own supporters, that Iran's hardline leaders will emerge from the conflict battered but emboldened.
18: President Trump taking social media yesterday, saying that Iran's going to give up its highly enriched uranium. It's got something like 1,000 pounds of highly enriched uranium. In other words, uranium that is enriched to such a level that it wouldn't take much more to then turn it into weapons grade. And it still has, despite all the bombing, the ability to cascade centrifuges. In other words, it means it still has the ability to create more highly enriched uranium.
3: Now, that is ABC's chief foreign correspondent Ian Pannell on the Start Here podcast. And peace talks were further complicated after U.S. forces carried out what the Pentagon called defensive strikes on Iran this week.
4: Israel says it has targeted and killed the new leader of Hamas's military wing during airstrikes. This comes less than 2 weeks after it killed his predecessor. Israeli military leaders call him one of the architects of the October 23 attacks that triggered more than 2 years of war in Gaza. Israel says it's the fourth time it has killed the head of Hamas's military wing since that massacre. Prime Minister Benjamin Netanyahu, who is preparing for elections this fall, has also said Israel will target everyone involved in that attack.
3: Election 2026 on WTOP. Texas Attorney General Ken Paxton won the Republican nomination for U.S. Senate, easily defeating four-term Senator John Cornyn in the latest contest where President Trump wanted to oust an incumbent he saw as insufficiently loyal. Trump endorsed Paxton last week, calling him a true MAGA warrior. These political shifts in just a few states could help determine which party controls the U.S. Senate. More from WTOP's Mitchell Miller today on the Hill.
19: One of the toss-up states is Maine, where Vice President J.D. Vance recently praised Republican Senator Susan Collins, who faces Democratic political upstart and oyster farmer Graham Plattner.
20: I almost wish that she was more partisan, but the thing I love about Susan is she is independent because Maine is an independent state.
19: In addition to Maine, Democrats are putting a lot of effort into flipping the North Carolina seat of Republican Tom Tillis, who's retiring. They're also eyeing Senate seats in Ohio and Alaska. Republicans believe they can retain control of the Senate, and in turn are looking at a seat in Michigan as a possible flip for the GOP. Republicans currently have a 53-47 majority, so Democrats would need a net gain of four seats to regain control of the upper chamber. On Capitol Hill, Mitchell Miller, WTOP News.
4: There's new pushback to the Trump administration's ongoing use of National Guard troops here in the district. It's coming from leaders in Maryland and Virginia and about two dozen other states. They have filed a legal brief urging a federal appeals court to uphold a lower court ruling blocking the deployment. The coalition argues that the Guard deployment undermines the sovereignty of states and local jurisdictions. Courts have rejected the administration's troop deployments in other cities, but not D.C., owing to its unique status as a federal district.
3: A new Maryland law is aimed at helping people avoid fraudulent travel agencies. It's in honor of a buoy couple who died 2 years ago on a pilgrimage to Saudi Arabia. The family says the trip was booked with an unlicensed travel agency and services including transportation were not provided. Now, the law requires agencies and tour operators to be insured and registered in the state. Their son, Aliyu Wari, tells NBC4 this new law turns his pain into purpose.
2: To know that where the law that is named after my parents and my family will actually help Marylanders in perpetuity, it definitely helps to bring things full circle and help us to be able to grieve moving forward, but with a purpose.
3: Now, a global advocate for travel advisors urged Governor Westmore to veto the bill, arguing that maintaining insurance does not guarantee consumer safety.
4: A new Silver Spring home was built not by professionals, but by teens. WTOP's Jimmy Alexander tells us 600 students from Montgomery County took part.
5: I never thought I would see anything like this.
6: Livingston Rowe's son is part of the Montgomery County Students Construction Trades Foundation program, which over the last 2 years built this home from the ground up.
5: I'm very, very, very proud of Judah right now. And the sky's the limit for him.
7: It makes me feel very happy.
6: Judah is a senior at Albert Einstein High School.
7: Because I always loved working with my hands, but it was definitely the experience of working with others that made it the best for me.
8: And it's really nice to see what I first saw as just a hole in the ground become a full-fledged house.
6: Montgomery Blair High School senior Rowan Collins says from carpentry to plumbing, electrical, and HVAC, these students did it all.
8: And also get to point out, I worked on this, I worked on that. I know how to do this, I know how to do that.
6: Jimmy Alexander, WTOP News.
3: Coming up on Traffic and Weather.
21: A new shake coming to Five Guys. I'm John Werdock.
3: And then we'll tell you why there's a ban on YouTube for some area students. It's 6:36.
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23: The National Archives and Records Administration holds more than 13.5 billion pieces of paper, including some of the nation's foundational texts. But a little over 90 years ago, the archives didn't exist. Many government records were stored haphazardly across the country in federal offices, basements, attics, and even abandoned buildings. Soon after the archives was established in 1934, employees sprang into action, surveying records across the country and transferring them to the new archives building in Washington, D.C. NARA has grown and evolved significantly since its founding, but its mission to serve as the nation's record keeper remains the same. Justin Doubleday, Federal News Network.
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4: Traffic and weather. Let's go to the traffic center and Rita.
16: And the latest problem that we're hearing about is on the Beltway. It is the outer loop after University Boulevard. That is a report of a broken down vehicle in the left lane. Delays from 95 headed around past the scene. We may have a problem on the southbound Baltimore-Washington Parkway inside the Beltway near the Good Luck Road overpass, so watch out for anything there. And westbound 50, delays from 410 off and on making your way toward New York Avenue. Southbound DC 295 slows from Eastern toward East Capitol Street. And inbound on the Suitland Parkway, delays approaching Branch Avenue and then after Branch Avenue and Naylor Road headed towards Stanton Road. And again, approaching Firth Sterling and 295. Now, if you're in Virginia, the inner loop of the Beltway is starting to slow passing Braddock Road with your lanes open. Northbound 95, a little heavy passing the Prince William Parkway, and also from Lorton into Newington. Eastbound 66, a little heavy through Manassas. Checking the northbound 270 delay due to the earlier wreck near 109. Still a little heavy approaching there. Southbound off and on delays out of Urbana toward 121 and then through Gaithersburg toward Montgomery Village Avenue, again with your lanes available. available to you. 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I'm Rita Kessler. Your next traffic report in about 10 minutes.
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1: Today is the last day of this gray, gloomy weather pattern. We have a cold front that'll sweep through later today, and that's going to bring us sunshine, lower humidity, really beautiful weather starting tomorrow and taking us into the weekend. But today is going to feel very tropical. Highs will get to around 80 degrees. A few showers this morning with thunderstorms developing this afternoon. Storm chances will taper off around sunset, and then overnight some patchy fog, lows in the 60s, and then beautiful tomorrow, highs in the 70s with low humidity and sunshine. I'm 7 News meteorologist Eileen Whalen in the First Alert Weather Center.
4: We've got rain pushing into Charles and St. Mary's counties right now. It is 70 in Alexandria, 69 in Columbia, 70 in Penn Quarter.
3: Money news on WTOP. As prices keep climbing, young shoppers are hunting for bargains, and they're changing the way big retailers do business. Walmart and Target say that Gen Z and millennials are driving more growth as they stretch tighter budgets. And they're not just shopping, they're also shaping what's on shelves at Sam's Club. Younger customers are actually helping pick everything out from ingredients to clothing styles. And at the same time, higher gas prices and supply issues, well, that's still putting more pressure on wallets.
4: Five Guys is selling a new shake flavor starting today. WTOP business reporter John Wardock has that.
21: The Alexandria-based burger chain is adding a blackberry shake to its menu. Five Guys says after doing lots of taste tests, it decided to go with blackberry because the flavor is strong and stands on its own. The chain plans to sell the new flavor through mid-August, and for customers in the DMV who buy the new shake, Five Guys will give you a limited edition tumbler. John Wardock, WTOP News.
3: Students will no longer be able to access YouTube on school-issued devices in Prince William County. Superintendent LaTanya McDade says the change will go in effect in the fall. And she admits that online videos can be a valuable instructional resource, but says it's an ongoing challenge to limit other videos on the platform. Inside Nova reports students will still be able to view teacher-selected videos through approved instructional platforms.
4: A slice of life in New York has become a hot commodity for online advertisers.
9: 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Comedian Kareem Rama has made a name for himself as the creator and star of Subway Takes, a show seen on YouTube where he questions people about different topics while riding the New York City subway.
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9: Now he's hopping in a yellow cab and telling the driver to take him to their favorite place in the city and keep the meter running.
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26: 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This year's U.S. Open Golf Championship tees off June 18th at Shinnecock Hills Golf Club in the Tony Hamptons area of Long Island, New York. And there's good news for those attending. The average rate for a hotel or room rental is just over $1,100 a night during the championship rounds. But that's slightly down from last year. And local real estate agents say rentals are easier to find this year, so last-minute bookers may get a bargain. Tom Busby, Bloomberg Radio.
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18: No, we're talking about news, local news. If it happens in the DMV, we cover it.
29: Montgomery County school officials made the announcement.
30: Police in Silver Spring are seeking information.
18: WTOP, news happens here.
16: Welcome back. It is now 6:46. I'm Kristen Diaz.
4: I'm John Aaron. A new law has been signed in Maryland, ending the practice of automatically charging teens as adults in a number of crimes. Maryland Governor Wes Moore says this will be a helpful tool in lowering crime in the state.
31: Right now, we are seeing that, for example, juvenile auto theft statewide is down 20% year on year. And that is in addition to the drop, the historic drop that we had last year. And so we actually think that this bill will allow us to continue the type of declines that we're seeing in carjacking, juvenile auto theft, et cetera, because it allows the right kind of accountability to come faster to the young person instead of asking them to just sit in a facility that is not prepared for them, that is not suited for them, and that oftentimes that type of accountability doesn't come until months later.
4: In response, the president of the Maryland State's Attorneys Association says sending violent offenders back to the juvenile system is not the answer. The bill still does allow for charging juveniles as adults in cases of first-degree murder and rape.
16: Multiple homes have burned west of Frederick, Maryland, after a gas line ignited during a house fire. Investigators say the fire started in the garage of a home in Boonesboro early yesterday and quickly spread to its two neighboring homes. Our partner at 7 News reports no one was hurt, but 8 people now must find somewhere else to stay. Damages top an estimated $1 million.
4: Here are the top stories we're working on at WTOP.
16: A local police officer dies of cancer tied to his response to the Pentagon on 9/11.
4: President Trump is set to meet with his cabinet today as talks continue toward ending the war with Iran.
16: And the president flexes his political muscle again as his hand-picked primary challenger wins a big election in Texas.
4: Keep it here for full details on these stories in the minutes ahead.
16: Traffic and weather on WTOP, Rita Kessler. And right now, if you're traveling in Maryland on northbound 270, that delay has eased significantly trying to head to 109. The earlier crash gone. Southbound still slows to 109. And then the volume from Father Hurley Boulevard past Montgomery Village Avenue and approaching 28 in Rockville, then it looks good to the lane divide. The outer loop delays from 95 headed toward University Boulevard. The left lane was blocked with a broken down vehicle. Northbound 395 after Shirlington before Glebe Road, there's a broken down vehicle. On the right side, your delays are already back near Seminary trying to head past. And then after the Pentagon across the 14th Street Bridge, inbound Suitland Parkway delays are near Branch Avenue to the traffic light at Stanton Road. Then a slowdown after that toward 295 in Firth Sterling trying to reach the Douglas Bridge. If you're in Virginia, northbound Backlick Road near Edsel Road, that's under police direction. for the crash. 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I'm Rita Kessler, your next traffic report in about 10 minutes.
4: Here is 7 News First Alert meteorologist Eileen Whalen.
1: Well, this Wednesday has us on a weather alert. It's going to be our most active weather day of the week as we track a cold front that's going to sweep this unsettled weather pattern out of here. I don't know about you, but I'm excited to see some sunshine and enjoy some lower humidity. That'll start tomorrow, and that'll take us into the last weekend of May. Now, today we'll have that tropical humidity that's bringing us some patchy dense fog this morning. Now, we could see a few isolated showers for the first half of the day, but more widely scattered showers and storms during the afternoon. We could see downpours and maybe some damaging wind gusts. National Weather Service will likely issue some severe thunderstorm warnings. I'd say later this evening by sunset, the bulk of the wet weather is out of here. We still could see a lingering shower overnight. It'll stay mild and muggy in the 60s, but the humidity falls tomorrow as northwest winds usher in some drier air, and we get to enjoy sunshine, low humidity, and highs in the mid to upper 70s heading into the last weekend of May. So just keep the umbrella with you today, and just know that some better weather is on the way. I'm 7 News meteorologist Eileen Whalen in the First Alert Weather Center.
2: Thanks so much, Eileen. It's 69 degrees at Dulles, 70 degrees at BWI Marshall, 70 at Reagan National. 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
4: 6:53. The CDC is asking for volunteers to help screen travelers arriving at U.S. airports for Ebola.
25: The CDC sending an urgent request to its staff members for help screening Americans returning to the U.S. from Central Africa for any potential signs of Ebola. The internal email obtained by ABC News and sent by acting CDC Director Dr. Jay Bhattacharya asking for volunteers to bolster efforts at airports to check passengers for symptoms like fever. Health officials warning the outbreak is spreading faster than responders can contain it. One American aid worker in the region telling us doctors are already stretched thin.
32: Right now we're working 14, 16-hour days, 6, 7 days a week. We're trying to rotate to get breaks.
4: That's ABC's Faith Abube reporting. An early heat wave is sweeping across Europe, and it is turning deadly. France and the UK are experiencing record-breaking temperatures for May, with some areas topping the 90s. Officials say at least 2 people have died at outdoor events, which may be linked to the heat. Experts say this kind of extreme weather is happening earlier in the year and is becoming more common. It's also a reminder here at home as summer approaches to take heat risks seriously, even before the season officially begins. D.C.'s non-voting delegate to Congress, Eleanor Holmes Norton, is introducing legislation to block any permanent fencing around the Supreme Court. Temporary fencing was installed in 2022 for protests and remained in place for several months. Norton says making those barriers permanent would send the wrong message, creating distance between the government and the public.
2: Sports on WTOP, powered by Maximus, moving people and technology forward. Dave Preston, good morning.
0: Good morning. The Nationals continue their winning ways with Wood leading the way.
3: Swing a long drive, right field. If it's fair, it's gone. It is fair. It is gone. Out of the concourse, straight down the right field line. Another tape measure home run for James Wood. His 15th of the season.
0: Dave Jagler on 1500 AM. Nats beat Cleveland 6-3 as James Wood goes 3-for-4 with two RBI and two runs scored. Andres Chaparro and Keber Ruiz also drive in a pair. Cade Cavalli strikes out 7 while scattering 5 hits over 6 innings of one-run ball. His second win in 3 starts. Orioles get a 3-run homer from Samuel Basayo in their 6-1 victory over Tampa Bay. NBA Western Conference Finals Game 5. Oklahoma City gets 32 points and 9 assists from Shai Gilgeous-Alexander. The Thunder take a 3-2 series lead by beating the Spurs 127-114. NHL, Vegas sweeps into the Stanley Cup Final with a 2-1 win over Colorado. Avalanche had won 8 of 9 to start the postseason before getting broomed out of the bracket by the Golden Knights. NFL Commanders kick off organized team activities today. WTOP's George Wallace on hand with umbrella in Ashburn later today. A French Open tennis for

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1: 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Two taps later, Claire says nope to the charge, and Wells Fargo is on the case. However you make money work, Wells Fargo can work with that.
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5: Traffic and weather on WTOP. Rita Kessler.
6: Well, we're definitely seeing a lot of delays in the area. Let's start out on the outer loop in Maryland from 95 around toward University Boulevard. That's where we had a broken down vehicle in the left lane. Northbound to 395 after Shirlington before Glebe Road. The broken down vehicle was on the right side. Your delays are off and on coming from Duke Street headed past the scene. Then you slow crossing the 14th Street Bridge and the Case Bridge headed toward Main Avenue, but that work was over on the shoulder. The WTOP Traffic Center is presented by Window Nation. Right now, buy four windows, get four free. Visit windownation.com today. I'm Rita Kessler, your next traffic report in about 10 minutes.
7: Your 7 News First Alert meteorologist Eileen Whalen.
8: Mild and muggy this morning, a chance for a few passing showers and patchy fog. Rain and storms likely this afternoon and this evening. We're under a slight risk for severe storms from the Storm Prediction Center, so damaging wind gusts are possible. We could even see some locally heavy rain with this high humidity that could lead to some localized flooding. Rain chances taper off after about 7 or 8 p.m. We fall into the 60s overnight. Still humid, but humidity drops early tomorrow morning, and then we're in for a nice stretch of weather through the weekend. I'm 7 News meteorologist Eileen Whalen in the First Alert Weather Center.
5: It's 70 degrees at WTOP.
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7: Good morning, I'm John Aaron.
5: Hi there, I'm Kristen Diaz. Coming up,
10: an Arlington County police officer killed in the line of duty. I'm Steve Karish.
7: At a critical moment in stalled Iran war talks, the president is set to meet with his cabinet.
11: From complaints around the lunch table to new state law, I'm Scott Gelman.
5: It's now 7 o'clock.
12: From ABC News, I'm Sherry Preston. At first light, the search will resume for 9 people still missing after a deadly chemical tank rupture. It happened in Washington State, about 2 hours south of Seattle. Longview, Washington Battalion Chief Matt Amos.
13: Emergency responders have confirmed that 10 individuals were transported to area hospitals. 8 were employee injuries. 1 was a firefighter injury, and we have 1 fatality.
12: It happened at a paper mill and pulp plant. They're still trying to stabilize the tank before they can proceed with a search and recovery. Tens of thousands of people in Orange County, California have been allowed to return to their homes following a chemical tank there that was in danger of rupturing but did not. A major upset in the state of Texas, where longtime incumbent Senator John Cornyn lost his primary to State Attorney General Ken Paxton, who had President Trump's endorsement. Cornyn saying after his loss, he will vote for his opponent.
14: I've spent most of my time in the Senate building the Republican Party in Texas and in the U.S. Senate, and I've always supported the Republican ticket, and I intend to do so again in this general election.
12: Paxton will take on Democrat James Tallarico in November. Health officials are warning that the Ebola outbreak in Central Africa is spreading faster than responders can contain it.
15: One American aid worker in the region telling us doctors are already stretched thin.
16: Right now we're working 14, 16-hour days, 6-7 days a week. We're trying to rotate to get breaks.
15: At least 10 African nations bordering the Democratic Republic of the Congo now at an elevated transmission risk.
12: ABC's Faith Abube at the CDC. The Trump administration now reportedly ready to send U.S. citizens trying to get home from the area of the Ebola outbreak in

0: Africa to Kenya for observation instead of to the U.S. Five villagers stuck in a flooded cave in Laos have been found alive, two others still missing. 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
2: 7:02 on Wednesday, May 27th. We're at 70 degrees. Expect more rain today. Some storms could be severe, going up to around 80. Good morning. I'm John Aaron.
3: Hi there. I'm Kristen Diaz. And we begin this morning out of Arlington County, where police there are remembering one of their own who died in the line of duty. WTOP's Steve Karish says Corporal Barry Faust was among the first on the scene at the Pentagon on September 11th.
4: Corporal Faust was on routine patrol on Columbia Pike when he saw American Airlines Flight 77 hit the Pentagon. He was the first officer in Arlington to report what he saw and among the first of the first responders on the scene.
5: He spent that day and the days and weeks following helping with security and evidence recovery and you know, all of the different duties at the Pentagon. So deeply involved in all of that. And, you know, tragically, in June of 2025, he was diagnosed with cancer related to the recovery efforts.
4: That's Arlington County Police Chief Andy Penn.
5: What Barry brought to this profession is truly what we all want to see in this profession. And, you know, he worked hard to make a positive difference.
4: Corporal Faust is the eighth Arlington County police officer killed in the line of duty and the second as a result of the September 11th attacks. Steve Karish, WTOP News.
2: A two-year-old girl has died from injuries suffered in a Fairfax County crash that also killed her parents. County police say she passed away Thursday, becoming the third victim of the wreck that killed 30-year-old Xiomara Herrera of Falls Church and 27-year-old Alejandro Rodriguez Castillo of Sterling. Police say the couple's 8-year-old son was the only person properly buckled in. He remains in the hospital with non-life-threatening injuries. Investigators say Herrera was driving east on the I-66 express lanes when she exited toward Chainbridge Road, hit a median, and slammed into a wall. Chief Kevin Davis says speed was a major factor, and detectives are looking at what else may have contributed to the crash.
3: A change for some older students in our region. WTOP's Don Gelman reports the SATs are becoming more accessible in Virginia thanks to a local high schooler.
6: It started with complaints.
7: I have heard classmates definitely complain about how much it takes to go take the SAT, and I thought that's definitely an opportunity gap that could be filled.
6: Broad Run senior Sonia Yamin learned just how big that gap was while researching for a school paper. She's been lobbying elected officials, urging them to consider a change. Delegate David Reed did, passing HB 410 through the General Assembly.
7: It removes the barrier to taking the SAT by allowing all high school students in Virginia, specifically juniors and seniors, to take the SAT during school hours.
6: It'll typically happen the same day the PSAT is offered. Governor Abigail Spanberger recently signed it into law.
7: It kind of cemented that idea in my mind that young people can make a difference.
6: And here in Loudoun,
7: they already have a page about it, about how they're going to be implementing the SAT school day next year.
6: At Broad Run High School, Scott Gelman, WTOP News.
2: Okay, so D.C. won't host any matches during the FIFA World Cup, but the city will be getting in on the action. FIFA is setting up a massive fan zone on the National Mall this summer with music performances from several artists, including Martina McBride, The Commodores, and Flo Rida. Axios DC reporter Anna Spiegel tells us more about what you can expect.
8: There's going to be live screenings, food, music, cultural activities. They're promising a lot, so it should be a lot of fun. They say it's going to be open whenever there's going to be a match played, but an hour before. They're not going to show night games after 7 p.m. unless it's Team USA and some of the final rounds. For the whole tournament, there's over 100 matches, 104 matches over that time from June to July. So matches are going to be very frequent.
2: The fan zone will be available throughout the entire tournament. It runs from June 11th to July 19th.
3: Sounds like a fun time.
2: Yeah.
3: Well, after another muggy and rainy day yesterday, we're tracking what should be the stormiest day of the week. 7 News meteorologist Eileen Whalen prepares us for what's to come.
9: Tracking a cold front that'll trigger scattered showers and storms, especially this afternoon. We do have a level 2 out of 5 risk from the Storm Prediction Center that does include D.C. and point south towards Richmond. Damaging wind gusts are highest threat. We'll also have a risk of isolated flooding since we have such high humidity in the atmosphere.
3: Eileen also says we could see a little sunshine late in the afternoon, but tomorrow will be a much nicer day.
2: And there is another upside to this persistent rain. Allergy relief. The U.S. Army Centralized Allergen Extract Lab in Silver Spring says our last tree pollen count was in the low range.
3: Okay.
2: It's been like high, high, high, high, high.
3: We needed this.
2: Very high. But that's little consolation if you have mold allergies. The lab says moisture-loving fungal spore levels climb thanks to the on and off showers and the increased humidity that came with them.
3: Oh, geez.
2: So, another reason to hide inside.
3: Coming up on WTOP.
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15: Michael and Son.
2: Traffic and weather. What's the latest out there, Rita Kessler?
16: Well, the latest is that we're definitely seeing delays. We do have a couple of issues in the area. Let's start out on the Beltway, the outer loop of the Beltway. The delay from 95 headed toward University Boulevard. It was after University Boulevard. There had been a broken down vehicle. On the left side, inner loop delays from St. Barnabas Road headed on to northbound I-295 into Blue Plains. If you're in Virginia, northbound 395 has the delays from Duke Street passing King Street toward Glebe Road. The broken down vehicle was on the right side, and then a delay after the 14th Street Bridge trying to head across the Case Bridge toward Main Avenue. That earlier emergency work from yesterday has been moved over to the right shoulder, so your travel lane should be open. 95 in Virginia, not a bad trip, just a little bit of volume in Stafford and from Dale City into Woodbridge and through Lorton and Newington, but not a major backup. Eastbound 66 heavy past Manassas, approaching Centerville and approaching and passing Route 50 with the lanes available to you. Northbound Backlick Road near Edsel Road was under police direction for that crash. And in Maryland, it was Route 4 at Pennsylvania Avenue at Silver Hill Road. The left turn lanes in both directions were still blocked with the crash. 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I'm Rita Kessler, your next traffic report in about 10 minutes.
3: Thanks, Rita. All right, and 270's First Alert meteorologist Eileen Whalen.
9: Tracking some areas of patchy, dense fog this morning. We have very high humidity, overcast skies. There could be an isolated shower here this morning, but more widely scattered showers and storms will develop this afternoon ahead of a strong cold front. We could see damaging wind gusts and downpours in storms that develop later today. Mostly cloudy this evening. A stray shower is possible overnight with some patchy fog. Still muggy in the 60s, but humidity falls tomorrow morning. Tomorrow afternoon, partly cloudy and around 80. I'm 7 News meteorologist Eileen Whalen in the First Alert Weather Center.
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3: Money news on WTOP. If you are looking to have some adventures this summer, what are the best vehicles to do them in? U.S. News and World Report has announced its first ever Best Adventure Vehicles Awards, recognizing standout vehicles for camping, road tripping, and off-road exploration. All right, John, I want your opinion on some of these. Right. In road tripping and camping, GMC got honors for its Acadia. Sierra EV, Yukon XL.
2: Okay.
3: And they were all recognized for spacious cabins and comfort-focused features. Yeah. Any of those have been on
2: They're big and luxurious.
3: Okay.
2: So, yeah.
3: All right, you can understand that one. All right, when it comes to off-roading, Ford was a standout thanks to its rugged Bronco, as well as the smaller Bronco, the sports Sasquatch.
2: So those are completely different vehicles, even though they're both called Broncos.
3: Mm-hmm.
2: One is a full-on truck. The other is like a car-ish based SUV. So the Bronco is the real one. The other one's kind of like a Ford Escape. FYI.
3: And some other well-known names got off-roading honors as well, including the Jeep Wrangler, Land Rover, Defender, and the Toyota Tacoma TRD Pro.
2: So I've had the Tacoma. That thing is pretty cool.
3: You like that one?
2: It was like, you know, 7 feet off the ground.
3: Ooh.
2: Had these special seats with shock absorbers built in, like a little too much for driving around town, but pretty cool.
3: That's the off-roading one, probably.
2: Yes, yes, exactly. A big burger chain is aiming to keep kids happy. WTOP business reporter John Wardock colors in the details.
10: Burger King and Crayola are teaming up. 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And in a nostalgia play, Burger King is bringing back crown-shaped nuggets for the first time since 2011. 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John Wardunk, WTOP News.
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3: Coming up on WTOP, NASA makes plans for a permanent presence on the moon. 7:13.
17: 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Suri Durvasula, the Vice President and General Manager for Dell Technologies Federal, says driving AI capabilities to the edge is both an exciting prospect and a big challenge.
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2: 7:15. I'm John Aaron.
3: Hi there. I'm Kristen Diaz. If you're just now getting in the car, let's get you all caught up. Some prosecutors in Virginia say that they will not enforce the state's new ban on certain assault-style weapons. The law signed by Virginia Governor Abigail Spanberger is set to take effect in July, and it would ban future sales and manufacturing of certain assault-style firearms and high-capacity magazines. Virginia Scope founder Brandon Jarvis, he says that the pushback is largely coming from prosecutors in more conservative parts of the Commonwealth.
0: Multiple Commonwealth attorneys from places in more conservative areas like Pulaski, Powhatan, Spotsylvania, and Wythe, they're saying that they're not going to enforce this new ban when it goes into effect in July because it infringes upon the United States' constitutional right to keep and bear arms, the Second Amendment. So they have put out statements and they've sent these statements to the sheriff in their locality saying they're not going to enforce these laws when they go into effect.
3: And Jarvis also tells us Virginia Attorney General Jay Jones expects local prosecutors to enforce the law and believes these laws will help save lives.
2: NASA is preparing to build a permanent presence on the moon. It plans to launch 3 uncrewed missions later this year aimed at scouting locations near the moon's south pole. NASA Administrator Jared Isaacman says a Blue Origin mission is up first.
1: Moonbase 1 will be the first privately funded lunar lander mission in history. The Blue Origin Mark 1 Endurance Lander will deliver multiple payloads to the Shackleton Connecting Ridge, a strategic area of the lunar south pole.
2: The goal is to build toward a sustained human presence on the moon in the coming years. Astronauts are expected to return there before the end of the decade.
3: It's now 7:17.
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5: 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I'm Peter Greenberg, and this is today's Eye on Travel Minute.
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3: A high stakes cabinet meeting taking place today at the White House. We're going to go deeper with J.J. 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
2: A Trump-backed challenger scores a big primary win in Texas.
3: And a Trump-backed challenger, as you just mentioned there. Sorry about that. Keep it here for full details on these stories in the minutes ahead.
2: And we've got traffic and weather. Up first is Rita.
16: And let's start out in Virginia on northbound 395 with your delay before Duke Street headed toward Glebe Road. The broken down vehicle and the aero board along the right side. Then the delay before the 14th Street Bridge trying to head across the Case Bridge toward Main Avenue. In the area of the split off at lower 14th Street, there may be a crash. Northbound I-295 slows down on the inner loop from St. Barnabas onto northbound I-295 into Blue Plains and then approaching the 11th Street Bridge. Southbound DC 295 slows from Eastern passing East Capitol Street, and inbound on the Suitland Parkway slows in stretches approaching Branch Avenue all the way to and across the Douglas Bridge with your lanes available to you. On the outer loop in Maryland, delays from 95 headed around toward 29 Colesville Road. Looks like that broken down vehicle after University Boulevard should have cleared. Southbound I-97 was seeing delays approaching and passing 3 and 32 where there had been a report of a wreck, but that may have cleared out of the roadway. I'm Rita Kessler, your next traffic report in about 10 minutes.
3: All right, thanks so much. 7 News First Alert meteorologist Eileen Whalen.
28: Highs both today and tomorrow will be around 80 degrees, but it's going to feel a lot different tomorrow behind today's cold front with lower humidity, but tropical humidity today. That's bringing us some patchy fog this morning. We could see showers at any point throughout the day, but our risk for severe weather is mainly between 1 p.m. and 7 p.m. I'm 7 News meteorologist Eileen Whalen in the First Alert Weather Center.
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3: Well, coming up on WTOP, the final U.S. Men's World Cup roster has been announced. We're going to go deeper with WTOP's Jose Humana coming up.
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2: It's 7:22.
3: All right. So everyone's been getting so excited for FIFA, of course, and the 26-man roster has been announced for the U.S. men's national team ahead of next month's FIFA World Cup. There's a new head coach since the 2022 event and a lot of new faces.
2: Joining us live now to go deeper, our resident soccer guru, Jose Umana. Jose, thanks for coming in studio. I know, you know, you're normally out in the newsroom, free to talk about us behind our back. Anyway, so the final group has been just announced 2 weeks ahead of the start of cup matches. Is that unusual at all?
9: No, as a matter of fact, it's right on schedule compared to everyone else. I think we were one of the last couple of countries. There's still some holdouts. It's not unusual, but what was unusual was the fact that the roster got leaked on Saturday.
3: Oh.
9: The Guardian published it, and everyone was just waiting for the official announcement yesterday.
3: Yeah.
9: Kind of pins and needles. Was this a real leak? Was this the actual roster? And it turned out that it was a mixed group with half of who played in 2022 returning to play on this team, especially Captain America Christian Pulisic from Hershey, Pennsylvania. Some notable snubs was Diego Luna, who plays in Salt Lake for Real Salt Lake in MLS. He was notably absent off this roster after you see him in multiple commercials. You see him as the up-and-coming poster boy. He was left off the roster. However, head coach Mauricio Pochettino said, look, I can only take 26. I don't need to make phone calls to those who didn't make it. I'm going to respect them as players. It came off a little bit disingenuous, but at the end of the day, he's got half of this golden generation that started in 22 looking to lead the pack heading in here into this tournament.
3: Oh, yeah. I mean, this is a really emotional, you know, moment for these players to be able to put this on their resume, to be able to have this experience, to be put on this roster. I'm curious. Okay, so the men's team is in Group D for the first stage. Okay, so first of all, what does that
2: yes,
3: mean?
2: Back us up.
3: So, what does that mean? And does that make things tougher for them?
9: So the way the draw worked out back in December, they were the lead of the group. They will play their games in Los Angeles and Seattle. They will take on Paraguay to open. Then they'll play Australia and Turkey, new name for Turkey. And as long as they finish in the top three, which basically they either win the group, end in second, or have the most points out of all the other third placers in all these groups in the World Cup, they will qualify to the round of 32. And then we're in the knockout stages, which means anything can go. Right now, the U.S. looks, based on FIFA ranking, to be the favorite to come out of that group. Oh. However, these are teams that stack up against evenly with the U.S. We used to call them groups of death and like evenly matched teams.
3: Oh, gosh.
9: This is probably the closest group of death situation. But the U.S. have played against Paraguay. They have played Australia recently and beat them both in international friendly. So they should have a sizable advantage, being that they're the home team.
2: Oh. All right. So quickly, who are the favorites this year?
9: Probably the two biggest favorites are France and Spain. And if the United States don't get out of their group winning their group, there is a huge chance that they may have to face one of those two teams, whether in the round of 16 or in the quarterfinals. Yamil Yamal, who's been considered the best player right now in the moment, still under 20 years old, playing for Barcelona. He's probably the guy to watch out for in the tournament. He's coming in injured, but he's looking to play around the second game for Spain. And then France, Kylian Mbappe, he was literally here just a couple weeks ago for France, dominating against Colombia in an international friendly. They are probably the most well-stacked, most balanced team in the tournament. So those two teams could come in the U.S.'s path to proceed forward in the World Cup if the U.S. doesn't finish top of their group.
2: All right, I'm going to have to pay close attention this year because I'm allegedly a soccer player now. Since me and the dads kick a ball around every once in a while, yes.
7: No, honestly, this is my first like soccer conversation with Jose in the newsroom or, you know, in general. So I'm like so excited now for FIFA to hit because I'm going to be asking him all the questions on and off the air, hopefully.
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7: You got it. I love it. All right, thank you so much.
2: WTOP soccer guru, Jose Umana.
7: Oh, yeah, we got...
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7: We got sports to sports here. We've got brought to you by Amentum, delivering advanced solutions in space and defense. Dave Preston, what you got?
10: Well, John, was it the pythons or the torpedoes that you suited up for? or the red
2: team? Whichever one of those sounds more fearsome.
10: Nationals had high hopes during spring training for Cade Cavalli, and it appears as though the 2020 first-round pick is delivering on his potential this year. Last night, the right-hander strikeout 7 over 6 innings and a 6-3 win for manager Blake Butera.
11: I think he's just going out there and getting better each time. The work that he's put in with our pitching coaches to kind of understand his repertoire and how to use it most effectively, and then the job Caber does behind the plate calling the game is outstanding.
10: Caber Ruiz outstanding behind the plate while contributing at the plate, as well as 2-run single in the second inning, putting the Nats ahead for good. Orioles get 9 strikeouts over 7 frames from Shane Boz in their 6-1 win over Tampa Bay. NBA Western Conference Finals Game 5, Oklahoma City takes a 3-2 series lead by beating San Antonio 127-114. NHL, the Vegas Golden Knights sweep Colorado out of the bracket, winning last night 2-1. Dave Preston, WTOP Sports.
2: All right, Dave, coming up, we'll go deeper on a high-stakes cabinet meeting today at 7:27.
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14: When World War I erupted in 1914, oil was still mostly viewed as a commercial product that was used to light homes, lubricate machines, and power automobiles. But as the war unfolded across Europe and beyond, it became clear that oil was far more significant. It was fuel for warfare. Armies that could secure and sustain access to oil gained an advantage on the battlefield. The introduction of the tank, which was first deployed by United Kingdom forces in 1916, signaled a new era. At the same time, aircraft were emerging as critical tools. Naval warfare was undergoing a similar transformation. Unlike coal, which was abundant within the British Empire, oil had to be sourced from specific regions, and the Allies, especially the United States, benefited from vast reserves and a rapidly expanding refining industry. The lessons of World War I would shape global strategy for decades as nations began to view oil as a critical piece of national defense. It was when oil first proved it could help determine not just how wars were fought, but who would win them. I'm Nick Iannelli.
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16: And the top things we're watching right now include the delay that we were seeing on northbound 395, trying to head from Duke Street, or actually near Edsel Road now, off and on toward Duke Street, then solid toward King Street and Glebe Road. Before Glebe Road is where we had the broken down vehicle on the right side, then the delay from the Pentagon headed across the 14th Street Bridge and the Case Bridge toward Main Avenue. Now, in the area of Lower 14th Street, there'd been a report of a wreck. Northbound I-295, the ramp to the 11th Street Bridge, was a report of a crash. And northbound 301 near Cherry Tree Crossing Road, that is also a report of a wreck. 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I'm Rita Kessler, your next traffic report in about 10 minutes.
2: Showers and storms become more widespread during the afternoon and evening, with the potential for a few storms to become severe. Highs will reach the upper 70s and lower 80s with more humid conditions. It is 71 in Ashburn, 69 in Rockville.
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3: Oh, good morning, everyone. I'm Kristen Diaz.
2: I'm John Aaron. Teddy Gelman is our producer.
3: And President Trump just canceled a trip to Camp David today due to possible stormy weather and will instead hold a cabinet meeting at the White House. And it comes as negotiations continue to end the war with Iran. And despite repeated promises that a deal is almost done, negotiations are still in a state of flux.
2: Joining us live to go deeper now, WTOP National Security Correspondent J.J. Green. J.J., good morning. What are you hearing about the items that will be discussed in this meeting, notably Iran, but maybe some other things?
1: Yeah, they're going to talk about Iran. They're going to talk about the Strait of Hormuz, obviously, the expanding conflict in Israel, rising NATO tensions, economic uncertainty, and visible concerns on some other fronts, including here in the U.S., domestic issues as well. All of these things sort of roll up into a big national security package. So those are the things that are on the table today.
3: Is there any reason why this conversation couldn't have been held at the White House to begin with?
1: Yeah, that's the question a lot of people were asking. Certainly I asked that question. To me, the significance of the Camp David meeting, Kristen, was less about logistics and more about symbolism and messaging. Almost all of these operational questions, you know, the coordination involving Iran, Ukraine, or the global security picture, all of it could be easily managed from the White House, which we're seeing now is actually going to happen since they're moving this back there. But that meeting at Camp David was designed most likely to send a message. And it was all about messaging anyway to adversaries, allies, markets, and the domestic audience, because typically holding a meeting at Camp David projects the image of a president overseeing a major geopolitical crisis from a historic command setting. So, you know, moving it back to the White House, they don't lose anything by doing that.
2: JJ, you mentioned off the bat Israel being wrapped up into this large ball of related topics. What is that country up to right now in expanding its operations in Lebanon and Gaza?
1: Yeah, I've been on a phone with some folks there today, and it appears, based on what I've heard today, the government believes that it's a strategic window that's open right now to weaken Iran's regional proxy network before any broader diplomatic arrangements can limit their military operations, Israel's military operations, while the U.S. is trying to prevent a larger regional war and keep negotiations with Tehran alive. Israel is intensifying strikes against Hezbollah and Hamas, as you've seen a key leader there has been taken out. So Israel is trying to get everything done they can do before this conflict comes to a point where it ends, because all conflicts do come to an end. Some take longer, but this is one that they're trying to get everything done before it comes to an end.
3: This week, there has been some horrific video coming from Kyiv from the major attack that Russia launched. And just curious, you know, there are also signs that Russia is under strain at the same time. What does this really tell us about that war?
1: Well, it seems to show that Russia remains dangerous, but increasingly pressured. This recent mass missile and drone attack on Kyiv suggests Moscow's continued ability to strike Ukraine hard, and they can do it whenever they want to create psychological pressure on both Kyiv and the rest of Europe. But the use of these advanced systems, you know, they come at a cost, and Moscow doesn't have that money at this point. In fact, they're actually telling banks and institutions to develop anti-drone protections of their own to secure themselves. So that's a very clear sign that Russia is hurting. And they're trying to project strength, but it's pretty clear that they are weak and weakening, and this could get worse for them over time.
2: JJ, you're fresh off your trip to Estonia. Any fresh insights as to why NATO is increasingly worried about the Baltic region?
1: Well, they're becoming one of the most dangerous escalation zones in the Ukraine war because, you know, the line between accident, electronic warfare, and direct confrontation is getting thinner. Recent incidents involving Ukrainian drones entering Baltic airspace appear to be tied to Russian spoofing and electronic warfare. And don't forget about that scenario where they actually jammed the GPS of the airplane carrying Britain's defense secretary almost a week ago. Russia does not necessarily need a conventional invasion to destabilize NATO's eastern flank. They can jam signals, interfere with drones, spread accusations, pressure borders, and force NATO into constant defensive responses. And we should remember that's one of the key objectives of Moscow anyway, is to keep the world off guard, keep the world in an unstable position. That way they can sort of dictate, divide, and conquer.
3: That's a big hot pot of soup on the fire there for sure. We're going to keep updated with this. JJ Green, thank you so much.
1: You're welcome.
2: And still ahead on WTOP, we're weather alert today. We'll tell you what to watch for. 7:37.
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16: And let's take a look at our Beltway delays right now. Outer loop delays from New Hampshire Avenue headed toward Georgia Avenue. Inner loop slows off of 95 near 212, trying to make your way around past Route 1 in College Park. And then from St. Barnabas Road on to northbound I-295 into Blue Plains. In Virginia, your inner loop delay is out of Springfield headed toward 236 in Annandale, with the lanes available to you. Now, northbound 395 has been slow most of the morning. Northbound delays before Duke Street, headed toward Glebe Road. Before Glebe Road, the broken down vehicle was in the right lane. Then delays from the Pentagon across the 14th Street Bridge. And at lower 14th Street is where we had a report of a wreck. So just watch out for any response there. Westbound 695 slows near South Capitol Street on to southbound 395, headed across the Case Bridge with your lanes open. In Maryland, northbound 301 near Cherry Tree Crossing, that was a report of a crash. Southbound I-97 is still slow, basically from before Benfield Boulevard, headed around past 3 and 32, but your lanes should be open. Back in Virginia, eastbound 66 in the express lanes near 123, the left lane was blocked with a broken down vehicle. 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I'm Rita Kessler. Your next traffic report in about 10 minutes.
2: 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Your 7 News First Alert meteorologist, Eileen Whalen.
6: Today is the last day of this gray, gloomy weather pattern. We have a cold front that'll sweep through later today, and that's going to bring us sunshine, lower humidity, really beautiful weather starting tomorrow and taking us into the weekend. But today is going to feel very tropical. Highs will get to around 80 degrees. A few showers this morning with thunderstorms developing this afternoon. Storm chances will taper off around sunset, and then overnight some patchy fog, lows in the 60s, and then beautiful tomorrow, highs in the 70s. With low humidity and sunshine. I'm 7 News meteorologist Eileen Whalen in the First Alert Weather Center.
7: And it is 70 degrees right now at WTOP 71 in Manassas, 71 at Metro Center.
2: Money news, would you buy a home built with 3D printing technology? CNBC reports 3D printing is becoming increasingly viable and popular as builders look for ways to construct homes more efficiently and affordably. But securing financing for 3D homes has been a challenge. Now, Wells Fargo is teaming up with Icon, the biggest player in 3D construction, to announce a partnership to write mortgages on homes built with Icon technology. 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
7: Too far to drive easily and no airports nearby. 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So the FAA is now encouraging companies to come up with the next generation aircraft. WTOP's Neil Augenstein got an exclusive tour of a Manassas company that is reimagining regional travel.
21: We're standing next to a life-size model of Electra's EL9. It's a 9-passenger hybrid electric airplane that's capable of taking off and landing within 150 feet.
22: These motors generate lift on the wing and make the aircraft think that it's going faster than it really does.
21: Don Yates is the vice president of Electra. Their sweet spot is trips between 50 and 250 miles. He says with direct aviation, you don't need to drive to and get through a large airport.
22: You would go to Tyson's Corner, park your car at a parking garage, you know, go right outside to what we call an ultra short access point, which would look like a, you know, small road or a flat top on top of a parking garage. You'd be able to take off, fly directly to the Manhattan heliport.
21: Or you could fly to a ski resort and land on a field there.
22: All you have to do is go spend some time on the I-95 corridor between Richmond and D.C. and you see all kinds of possibilities that could potentially pop up there.
21: Their research shows a big market for better regional travel with more than 6,000 routes where more than 1,000 people travel between 50 and 500 miles per day. In Manassas, Neil Augenstein, WTOP News.
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2: 7:46, a big win for a Trump-backed Republican primary challenger. Texas Attorney General Ken Paxton has won the GOP nomination for Senate. He easily defeated four-term Senator John Cornyn in the latest contest where Trump sought to get rid of an incumbent he saw as insufficiently loyal. Democrats are now hopeful that their nominee, State Representative James Tallarico, has a rare opportunity to win a statewide race in Texas and help the party retake control of the Senate. WTOP's Mitchell Miller has more today on the Hill.
23: While Democrats hope to flip Texas, they have better chances in some other states. One of them is Maine, where oyster farmer Graham Plattner is trying to oust Republican Senator Susan Collins. He pledges to come in as an outsider to tear down the status quo, which he argues
11: has forgotten and written off the people who make Maine and this country what it is.
23: But Collins has fought off lots of challenges over the years. Democrats also have their eyes on flipping seats in North Carolina, Ohio, and Alaska. Republicans believe they can hold those states and turn a seat in Michigan. Democrats will need to net four seats to regain control of the Senate, which now has a 53-47 GOP majority. On Capitol Hill, Mitchell Miller, WTOP News.
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13: I'm Eric White. Here are your top headlines from Federal News Network. Amid soaring gas prices, a union is urging the Trump administration to allow telework flexibilities for federal employees. The National Treasury Employees Union says a full in-office mandate, coupled with high gas prices, is creating financial burdens for many employees. In a letter to the Office of Personnel Management, NTEU argues that feds should be approved to telework, at least until gas prices go back down to normal. And the Veterans Affairs Department is launching a clinical trial to see if the drug known as ecstasy can help treat certain mental health conditions. The VA is researching if MDMA can help veterans dealing with post-traumatic stress and alcohol use disorders. It will enroll about 80 veterans in the trial. For more on these stories, go to federalnewsnetwork.com.
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7: President Trump holds a cabinet meeting today as talks continue toward ending the war with Iran.
2: And the president's hand-picked primary challenger wins a big GOP primary race in Texas.
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2: Traffic and weather now, starting with Rita.
16: And right now, if you're traveling in Virginia, northbound 395, your delays from Edsel Road headed toward King Street. Not quite as far as Glebe Road anymore. The broken down vehicle cleared. Then a delay from the Pentagon across the 14th Street Bridge. There had been a report of a wreck near the split down to lower 14th Street, but that's starting to ease back a bit, so that crash may have cleared as well. Now, eastbound 66 in the express lanes near 123, there was a broken down vehicle in the left lane. In Maryland, it's northbound 301 near Cherry Tree Crossing Road. That was a report of a wreck. Southbound I-97 was slow approaching and passing 3 and 32 with a report of a wreck. Delays continue to grow on westbound I-70 headed toward I-81, where all traffic is stopped for vehicle fire cleanup. And in the district, westbound freeway 695 before the 3rd Street Tunnel, reportedly a wreck blocking the left side. Not seeing a huge delay right now, but there is a little bit of volume in the area. Inbound Suitland Parkway slows after Silver Hill Road all the way to the traffic light at Stanton Road, but your lanes are open. 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I'm Rita Kessler, your next traffic report in about 10 minutes.
3: All right, thanks so much. 7 News First Alert meteorologist Eileen Whalen.
6: Mild and muggy this morning, a chance for a few passing showers and patchy fog. Rain and storms likely this afternoon and this evening. We're under a slight risk for severe storms from the Storm Prediction Center, so damaging wind gusts are possible. We could even see some locally heavy rain with this high humidity that could lead to some localized flooding. Rain chances taper off after about 7 or 8 p.m. We fall into the 60s overnight, still humid, but humidity drops early tomorrow morning, and then we're in for a nice stretch of weather through the weekend. I'm 7 News meteorologist Eileen Whalen in the First Alert Weather Center.
2: 72 in Upper Marlboro, 72 in Woodbridge, 71 in the district. 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
3: Well, coming up on WTOP, signs of progress in battling opioid overdose deaths. It's now 7:50.
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3: Well, today's To Your Health report is sponsored by Johns Hopkins Medicine Arlington. Now, there are some encouraging news regarding the ongoing opioid crisis. Across Maryland, overdose deaths have dropped sharply, down more than 50% since the pandemic. And health officials say the turnaround is credited to wider access to Narcan, more treatment options, and tools, including fentanyl test strips. Now, since the crisis isn't over, some areas continue to see high overdose rates, and officials say continued funding and community support will be key to continued progress. WTOP's To Your Health Report is sponsored by Johns Hopkins Medicine, located in Arlington and Ballston Quarter.
2: The NASCAR world and beyond is reeling from the death of Kyle Busch, and in today's DC Sports Filtered, our Rob Woodfork says the circumstances behind it carry a lesson that extends far beyond sports.
28: The more details I heard surrounding Kyle Busch's death, the harder it's become to stop thinking about one uncomfortable reality. Sports culture still glorifies playing hurt a little too much. Busch kept racing through what began as a sinus cold before it developed into pneumonia and then sepsis. A treatable illness turned fatal because elite competition teaches athletes to push through almost everything. And that mentality exists everywhere. I understand it more than most people realize. I had a stroke nearly 3 years ago, and I'll be honest, I'm not sure I'll ever fully recover. And in an industry that generally treats rest as optional, one of the hardest things I've had to accept is that listening to your body isn't weakness. Sometimes it's survival. That's why this story hits differently for me. Because sometimes the same mentality that makes elite athletes great can become dangerous when the line between resilience and self-destruction gets blurred. Kyle Busch's legacy will deservedly be about greatness and winning. But maybe part of that legacy should also be this reminder. Your body warning you that something is wrong is not an obstacle to overcome. Sometimes the strongest thing you can do is stop. I'm Rob Woodfork, and that's DC Sports Filtered.
3: Continued sports on WTOP powered by Maximus, moving people and technology forward. Dave Preston.
0: Nationals may lead the majors in run score, but lately their pitching has produced big time, allowing just 6 runs over the last 4 games, all wins. Last night, Cade Cavalli strikes out 7 over 6 innings for manager Blake Butera.
19: Yeah, I think you can really see just the confidence and the comfort on the mound more and more each time he's out there. He looks like he's having a blast out there. He feels really good. He's confident in his stuff. He's confident in his execution. It's just fun to watch him pitch when he feels like that.
0: 6-3, the final last night. James Wood belts a 2-run homer, while Andres Chaparro and Keibert Ruiz also add a pair of RBI. Orioles get 9 strikeouts over 7 innings from Shane Baz in their 6-1 win over Tampa Bay. NBA Western Conference Finals Game 5, Oklahoma City gets 32 points and 9 assists from Shai Gilgeous-Alexander as the Thunder take a 3-2 series lead by beating the Spurs 127-114. NHL Vegas finished the regular season with 95 points and would have missed the playoffs had they been in the Eastern Conference just like the Capitals, but last night they wrapped up a sweep of Colorado in the Eastern Conference Finals with a 2-1 win over the Avalanche. NFL Commanders begin organized team activities this afternoon. WTOP's George Wallace with a windbreaker will be on hand in Ashburn. French Open tennis first round, or actually second round now. Women's defending champ Coco Gauff and Madison Keys advance. American Haley Baptiste and Peyton Stearns have matches this morning. Dave Preston, WTOP Sports.
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2: Traffic and weather into WTOP. We've got Rita Kessler.
3: And right now, let's talk about the delay that we're seeing on 270 southbound, basically from Father Hurley Boulevard, headed past Montgomery Village Avenue, and then a delay approaching 28. And at the lane divide down the spur to get onto the outer loop of the Beltway, your lane should be open along that entire stretch. Westbound I-70 near I-81 in Hagerstown, the lanes are still blocked with the vehicle fire cleanup. Also, northbound 301 near Cherry Tree Crossing Road, that had been a report of a wreck. The WTOP Traffic Center is presented by Window Nation. Right now, buy 4 windows, get 4 free. Visit windownation.com today. I'm Rita Kessler, your next traffic report in about 10 minutes.
4: Now your forecast from 7 News First Alert meteorologist Eileen Whalen.
5: Tracking some areas of patchy, dense fog this morning. We have very high humidity, overcast skies. There could be an isolated shower here this morning, but more widely scattered showers and storms will develop this afternoon ahead of a strong cold front. We could see damaging wind gusts and downpours in storms that develop later today. Mostly cloudy this evening. A stray shower is possible overnight with some patchy fog. Still muggy in the 60s, but humidity falls tomorrow morning. Tomorrow afternoon, partly cloudy and around 80. I'm 7 News meteorologist Eileen Whalen in the First Alert Weather Center.
2: 71 degrees in Foggy Bottom, 71 degrees in Hyattsville, 70 degrees at WTOP.
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4: Good morning, I'm John Aaron.
2: Hi there, I'm Kristen Diaz. Coming up,
4: there is pushback against a new gun ban in Virginia.
7: From complaints around the lunch table to new state law, I'm Scott Gelman.
8: A local company reimagining regional travel. I'm Neil Augenstein.
2: And we could see potentially heavy storms in our area later today.
9: Just a hole in the ground becomes a full-fledged house.
10: Which was built by Montgomery County students. I'm Jimmy Alexander.
4: President Trump meets with his cabinet today to discuss the Iran war and more.
2: It's 8 o'clock.
11: From ABC News, I'm Sherry Preston. Texas Senator John Cornyn tried for more than a year to show that he and President Trump were on the same team. In the end, it didn't matter when the president endorsed his opponent, State Attorney General Ken Paxton, who defeated Cornyn handily in Tuesday's runoff primary. In Dallas, here's ABC's Jim Ryan.
12: The National Republican Senatorial Committee was clearly backing John Cornyn in his bid for a fifth term, taking swipes during the primary at what it called an incompetent Ken Paxton. Overnight, the committee took down online press releases that mentioned the new GOP nominee for U.S. Senate. Instead, the organization is going after Paxton's Democratic challenger, labeling James Tallarico a, quote, radical leftist who thinks God is non-binary. Jim Ryan, ABC News in Dallas-Fort Worth.
11: One person was killed, but 9 are still missing following a chemical explosion at a paper mill plant in Washington State, about 2 hours south of Seattle. ABC's Melissa Adon is there.
13: The facility, which employs about 1,000 people, makes a variety of paper goods. Officials say the 900,000-gallon tank contains white liquor, a mixture of chemicals that can burn the skin or burn the lungs if inhaled. Efforts to find other victims temporarily called off overnight because the chemicals remaining in the tank made it too volatile.
11: 9 people were taken to hospitals. Actor Matthew Perry's personal assistant, Kenneth Iwamasa, will be sentenced today for his role in Perry's fatal drug overdose in 2023.
14: Iwamasa pleaded guilty to 1 count of conspiracy to distribute ketamine causing death and faces up to 15 years in prison. His lawyers insist he was vulnerable to the relationship dynamic which he fell into with Perry. In short, he could not simply say no to the star actor.
11: ABC's Hannah Bata. 5 villagers stuck in a flooded cave in the country of Laos have been found alive. Rescuers are still looking for 2 others. 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
2: 8:02, Wednesday, May 27th. It's now 70 degrees at WTOP. Expect more rain today. Good morning, everyone. I'm Kristen Diaz.
4: I'm John Aaron. The top story, we're following some pushback against the new gun ban in Virginia. The new state law prohibits the future sale and manufacture of certain assault-style firearms. Now, top

0: Prosecutors in several counties, including Spotsylvania, have released statements saying they will not enforce the ban. Multiple lawsuits on the state and federal level have been filed seeking to overturn the law. We spoke with Brandon Jarvis of Virginia Scope, which covers Virginia politics. He tells us there seems to be a rush at gun stores to sell the weapons before this law takes effect July 1st.
1: Well, I don't have quantitative proof at this time, but I was just at a gun store earlier and they had pallets of assault-style weapons on the floor and people were picking them up. The parking lot was really full in the middle of the day, so it appears there's a lot of enthusiasm to buy these guns while they still can. There were signs in the store that said, due to future legislation, you can't put a gun on layaway past the end of May. So it appears that they are gearing up to stock up on all their weapons while they still can.
0: Virginia Attorney General Jay Jones says he expects the prosecutors to do their jobs and enforce the law.
2: Well, between jobs and family commitments, it can be hard for some students to find time to take the SAT over a weekend. And WTOP Scott Gelman tells us one Northern Virginia high schooler is helping change that concern.
3: It started with complaints.
4: I have heard classmates definitely complain about how much it takes to go take the SAT, and I thought that's definitely an opportunity gap that could be filled.
3: Broad Run senior Sonia Yamin learned just how big that gap was while researching for a school paper. She's been lobbying elected officials, urging them to consider a change. Delegate David Reed did, passing HB 410 through the General Assembly.
4: It removes the barrier to taking the SAT by allowing all high school students in Virginia, specifically juniors and seniors, to take the SAT during school hours.
3: It'll typically happen the same day the PSAT is offered. Governor Abigail Spanberger recently signed it into law.
4: It kind of cemented that idea in my mind that young people can make a difference.
3: And here in Loudoun,
4: they already have a page about it, about how they're going to be implementing the SAT school day next year.
3: At Broad Run High School, Scott Gelman, WTOP News.
0: Deadly crashes involving teen drivers spike sharply during the summer months. AAA says over 30% of deadly crashes involve teen drivers between Memorial Day and Labor Day. Associate professor at the Johns Hopkins Bloomberg School of Public Health, Jonathan Asani, tells WTOP the reasons behind most of these crashes.
5: Definitely speed is a big factor, driving too fast for conditions. Every new passenger that's in the car for teens, for every additional passenger, I should say, the crash risk increases, particularly if those passengers are teenagers. So you want to limit the number of teens in the car with your kid. And then also you want to make sure that they're wearing their seatbelt. I mean, frankly, it's shocking to realize that over half of teen crash deaths are because they're not wearing their seatbelts.
0: He says making smart choices like driving the speed limit, avoiding cell phone use, and abstaining from drugs or alcohol while behind the wheel will also help make roads safer this summer.
2: The FAA is encouraging companies to come up with next-generation aircraft, and a Manassas company is developing one that could revolutionize regional travel. WTOP's Neil Augenstein got an exclusive tour.
6: This is a life-size model of Electra's EL9. It's a 9-passenger hybrid electric airplane. It's got 4 motors on each wing.
7: And what that does is allows you to take off and land in as little as 150 feet.
6: Don Yates is the vice president here. He says there's a market to improve regional travel.
7: We're really targeting a range between 50 to 250 miles.
6: With a new technology and a new travel mindset called direct aviation.
7: Potentially, you don't have to go to an airport. Now you have potentially true runway independence where you could land on roads, you could land in a soccer field, you could land, you know, in an open clearing or potentially very near many of the locations where you would park today.
6: In Manassas, Neil Augenstein, WTOP News.
0: Today could bring the most damaging storms of the week. 7 News First Alert meteorologist Eileen Whalen has more on what's expected this afternoon.
8: Storms more likely this afternoon. Downpours and gusty winds are possible. We could see some late day sunshine with storm chances tapering off by about 7 or 8 p.m.
0: Lower humidity and some much needed sun are expected to bring much more desirable conditions to us tomorrow.
2: Oh, we are finding a benefit in this persistent rain, though. It's coming in the form of allergy relief. Who would have thought we'd finally be talking about that?
0: It's been awful.
2: It's been really bad. Lately. U.S. Army Centralized Allergen Extract Lab in Silver Spring reports that our last tree pollen count was, drumroll, in the low range. But it's a little consolation if you have mold allergies. The lab says moisture-loving fungal spores levels climbed. Isn't that lovely? That is all because of the on and off showers and the increased humidity.
0: Still ahead here on WTOP.
9: A new shake coming to Five Guys. I'm John Werdock.
0: It's 8:07.
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2: Traffic and weather on WTOP. Let's bring in Rita Kessler.
14: We're definitely seeing a lot of delays in the area. Not a whole lot of problems, but we do have some. If you're on southbound I-97, the lingering delay from Benfield Boulevard headed past 3 and 32. But it looks like all the activity there may have cleared out of the roadway. If you're on the Beltway, outer loop delays from 95 to Georgia Avenue. And then delays off of the southbound 270 spur to join with the outer loop. And then a delay crossing the American Legion Bridge. If you're on the inner loop, that slowdown is before 210 onto I-295 into Blue Plains. And then in Virginia, out of Springfield into Annandale and near Georgetown Pike, headed toward the American Legion Bridge. Southbound on 270, a lot of it is just volume. Headed past 109 and from Father Hurley Boulevard, a bit of a slowdown near Montgomery Village Avenue and approaching 28 in Rockville, but not a bad trip until you get to the lane divide where you slow down the spur. Westbound I-70 near I-81, the lanes were still blocked with the vehicle fire cleanup. Expect that growing delay. Also earlier in Virginia, we had eastbound 66, the express lanes ramped to 123. The left lane had been blocked with a broken down vehicle. Selling your car, watch out for fake payments, unsafe meetups, endless haggling, or you could just sell to Fitzgerald and know exactly who you're dealing with. Go to FitzBuysCars.com today. I'm Rita Kessler, your next traffic report in about 10 minutes.
0: Here is 7 News First Alert meteorologist Eileen Whalen.
8: Mild and muggy this morning, a chance for a few passing showers and patchy fog. Rain and storms likely this afternoon and this evening. We're under a slight risk for severe storms from the Storm Prediction Center, so damaging wind gusts are possible. We could even see some locally heavy rain with this high humidity that could lead to some localized flooding. Rain chances taper off after about 7 or 8 p.m. We fall into the 60s overnight, still humid, but humidity drops early tomorrow morning, and then we're in for a nice stretch of weather through the weekend. I'm 7 News meteorologist Eileen Whalen in the First Alert Weather Center.
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0: Money news, bargain hunting. Younger consumers are spending more dollars and driving growth at some of the nation's largest discount retailers. Places like Walmart, Ross, and TJ Maxx. And they're also influencing what appears on store shelves. Walmart membership chain Sam's Club reports that half of its membership growth came from millennials and Gen Zers. MarketWatch says those customers have also demanded the chain remove artificial colors and high fructose corn syrup from store brand products. One recent report projected that younger consumers would be responsible for more than 60% of retail sales growth in the next 5 years.
2: Well, Five Guys is selling a new shake flavor starting today. WTOP business reporter John Werdock.
9: The Alexandria-based burger chain is adding a blackberry shake to its menu. Five Guys says after doing lots of taste tests, it decided to go with blackberry because the flavor is strong and stands on its own. The chain plans to sell the new flavor through mid-August, and for customers in the DMV who buy the new shake, Five Guys will give you a limited edition tumbler. John Werdock, WTOP News.
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0: 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We'll hear about it. 8:12.
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2: It's now 8:14. I'm Kristen Diaz.
0: I'm John Aaron. D.C. is gearing up to host plenty of action this summer. FIFA will be hosting fans on the National Mall to celebrate the World Cup. It'll feature live screenings of matches and performances from Flo Rida, Martina McBride, and the Commodores. Also, Axios D.C. reporter Anna Spiegel tells us there will be another big event on the Mall.
25: This is corresponding also with the Great American State Fair, which is supposed to take over the Mall around the same time period. And that's going to be activations from all 50 states, 110-foot Ferris wheel, tons of food and music and cultural programming. So the Mall is going to look very different than it does right now. They're really betting on lots and lots of people down at the National Mall, lots of tourism, becoming a big hot zone this summer.
0: The Great American State Fair, as it's called, will run from June 25th to July 10th.
2: Well, the new Silver Spring home wasn't built by professionals. Teenagers were actually behind it. As WTOP's Alexander tells us, 600 students from Montgomery County took part.
26: I never thought I would see anything like this.
27: Livingston Rowe's son is part of the Montgomery County Students Construction Trades Foundation program, which over the last 2 years built this home from the ground up.
26: I'm very, very, very proud of Judah right now, and the sky's the limit for him.
28: It makes me feel very happy.
27: Judah is a senior at Albert Einstein High School.
28: Because I always loved working with my hands, but it was definitely the experience of working with others that made it the best for me.
29: And it's really nice to see what I first saw as just a hole in the ground become a full-fledged house.
27: Montgomery Blair High School senior Rowan Collins says from carpentry to plumbing, electrical, and HVAC, these students did it all.
29: And also get to point out, I worked on this, I worked on that. I know how to do this. I know how to do that.
27: Jimmy Alexander, WTOP News.
0: Multiple homes have burned west of Frederick, Maryland after a fire caused by a faulty electric lawnmower battery led to a larger blaze. Investigators say the fire started in the garage of a house in Boonesboro early yesterday. After the fire spread to two neighboring homes, the situation worsened when a gas line ruptured. No injuries were reported, but 8 people were displaced. Damages are estimated at over $1 million.
2: Well, the CDC is asking for volunteers to help screen travelers arriving at U.S. airports for Ebola.
1: The CDC sending an urgent request to its staff members for help screening Americans returning to the U.S. from Central Africa for any potential signs of Ebola. The internal email obtained by ABC News and sent by acting CDC director Dr. Jay Bhattacharya asking for volunteers to bolster efforts at airports to check passengers for symptoms like fever. Health officials warning the outbreak is spreading faster than responders can contain it. One American aid worker in the region telling us doctors are already stretched thin.
3: Right now we're working 14, 16 hour days, 6, 7 days a week. We're trying to rotate to get breaks.
2: And that is ABC's Faith Abube reporting.
0: Let's get a quick look at the top stories we're working on here at WTOP.
2: And President Trump is meeting with his top advisors as he tries to finalize a deal to end the war with Iran.
0: Trump-backed challenger scores a big primary win in Texas.
2: Some encouraging news connected to the opioid crisis.
0: Keep it here. We'll have full details on these stories coming up in the minutes ahead.
2: Traffic and weather on WTOP, Rita Kessler.
4: And let's update the situation on westbound I-70 with the big delay that continues to grow due to the vehicle fire that happened near I-81 in Hagerstown. The lanes remain blocked there. So what they were doing with traffic is diverting them off at Maryland 632 Downsville Piker exit 28. That's where you're going to have to go to work your way around. You're not going to be able to get any further. Not quite sure what they're going to do with the traffic that is stuck between the exit and the vehicle fire activity. Right now, your delay is back near 40. Trying to head in that direction. Now, we also have northbound 301 near Cherry Tree Crossing Road had been the scene of a wreck. Keep an eye on in case that is still the case. Southbound I-97 still slow from Benfield Boulevard to a point past 3 and 32 where there'd been an earlier wreck. The unusual delay on the Beltway is the inner loop delay after the toll road headed toward the George Washington Parkway. Watch out for anything there. Also a delay on the outer loop trying to get onto the southbound George Washington Parkway. So not sure if maybe there's a work zone or something going on there. Earlier, eastbound 66 in the express lanes on the ramp to 123, the left lane had been blocked with the broken down vehicle. Northbound 395 still has delays from Duke Street to King Street and then from the Pentagon across the 14th Street Bridge and the Case Bridge toward Main Avenue. Northbound I-295 slows into Blue Plains and then before the Suitland Parkway across the 11th Street Bridge. 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I'm Rita Kessler, your next traffic report in about 10 minutes.
0: Here is 7 News First Alert meteorologist Eileen Whalen.
5: Today is the last day of this gray, gloomy weather pattern. We have a cold front that'll sweep through later today, and that's going to bring us sunshine, lower humidity, really beautiful weather starting tomorrow and taking us into the weekend. But today is going to feel very tropical. Highs will get to around 80 degrees. A few showers this morning with thunderstorms developing this afternoon. Storm chances will taper off around sunset, and then overnight some patchy fog, lows in the 60s, and then beautiful tomorrow, highs in the 70s with low humidity and sunshine. I'm 7 News meteorologist Eileen Whalen in the First Alert Weather Center.
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2: It's 8:23.
0: A new Maryland law is aimed at helping people avoid travel scams. It's in honor of a buoy couple who died 2 years ago on a pilgrimage to Saudi Arabia. The family says the trip was booked with an unlicensed travel agency and services including transportation wound up not being provided. Now the law requires agencies and tour operators to be insured and registered in the state. Their son, Aliyu Wuri, tells NBC4.
10: To know that we're the law that is named after my parents and my family will actually help Marylanders in perpetuity. It definitely helps to bring things full circle and help us to be able to grieve moving forward, but with a purpose.
0: A global advocacy group for travel advisors urged Governor Wes Moore to veto the bill, arguing that maintaining insurance does not guarantee consumer safety.
2: Now, students will no longer be able to access YouTube on school-issued devices in Prince William County. Superintendent Latanya McDade says the change will go into effect in the fall. Now, she admits that online videos can be a valuable instructional resource, but says it's going to be an ongoing challenge to limit other videos on the platform. Inside Nova reports students will still be able to view teacher-selected videos through approved instructional platforms.
0: It's 8:24.
11: 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On Wednesday's Federal Drive, contractors are being asked to operate under tighter rules, inside systems that are under strain, while still delivering on missions that don't slow down. We'll look at how new requirements are showing up in contracts right now, where oversight systems are struggling to keep up, and how all of that plays out in disaster response and public health. Join me Wednesday on the Federal Drive on 1500 AM and at federalnewsnetwork.com.
2: We've got sports brought to you by Mentum, delivering advanced solutions for space and defense. Stay posted.
12: Hey, we've got some good news this morning.
0: Okay.
12: My pool was open yesterday.
2: Oh. There we go.
12: Nobody was there.
0: No, right.
12: And the water was frigid
0: not
12: beyond belief, but we
0: weather.
12: Submerged ourselves for the first time this season. I am the Neil Armstrong of our pool, the first one in May.
0: Yeah,
12: I'm also
0: like
12: the Eugene Cernan in September. That, of course, being the last person to walk on the moon until now.
0: Okay.
12: You never know.
2: The polar bear plunge yesterday.
12: Yeah, and I think my foot is still has no feeling. Yeah. Don't look now, but the Nationals pitching staff may have found themselves. Cade Cavalli striking out 7 over 6 innings in last night's 6-3 win at Cleveland. Manager Blake Butera's rotation has an ERA of 1 over their last 6 starts.
13: Makes my life a lot easier when those guys go out there and do what they've done recently against some really good lineups and teams that have really swung the bats well. You know, Cade's facing 9 left-handed hitters today. Not easy, right? Yeah, they keep getting better and better, and it's definitely makes it more fun in the dugout for us when they're pitching the way they are.
12: Nats go for the series sweep this afternoon. Also a chance to be 3 games over 500 for the first time since the end of the 2019 regular season. Can you believe that? Mm. Orioles get a 3-run homer from Samuel Basayo in their 6-1 win over Tampa Bay. NBA Western Conference Finals Game 5. Oklahoma City holds Victor Wembanyama to 4-for-15 shooting and gets by the Spurs 127-114 behind 32 points from Shai Gilgeous-Alexander. The Thunder now lead 3-2. NHL, the President's Trophy curse continues, reaching 13 years where the team with the best regular season record fails to win the Stanley Cup. Colorado getting swept out of the Western Conference Finals by Vegas, who posts a 2-1 Game 4 victory. NFL Commanders start organized team activities today with WTOP's George Wallace and an umbrella on hand in Ashburn. French Open tennis, women's defending champ Coco Gauff and Madison Keys advance. Men's top seed Jannik Sinner also winning. Dave Preston, WTOP Sports.
0: Coming up, President Trump convenes a cabinet meeting with the Iran ceasefire under threat. It's 8:27.
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16: When World War I erupted in 1914, oil was still mostly viewed as a commercial product that was used to light homes, lubricate machines, and power automobiles. But as the war unfolded across Europe and beyond, it became clear that oil was far more significant. It was fuel for warfare. Armies that could secure and sustain access to oil gained an advantage on the battlefield. The introduction of the tank, which was first deployed by United Kingdom forces in 1916, signaled a new era. At the same time, aircraft were emerging as critical tools. Naval warfare was undergoing a similar transformation. Unlike coal, which was abundant within the British Empire, oil had to be sourced from specific regions, and the Allies, especially the United States, benefited from vast reserves and a rapidly expanding refining industry. The lessons of World War I would shape global strategy for decades as nations began to view oil as a critical piece of national defense. It was when oil first proved it could help determine not just how wars were fought, but who would win them. I'm Nick Iannelli.
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2: All right, let's go ahead and check traffic and weather on WTOP. Rita Kessler.
4: And right now, if you're traveling on Constitution Avenue, westbound near 10th Street, that's where we may have a crash, so keep an eye out there for any response vehicle. Southbound DC 295 slows from Eastern Avenue all the way to Pennsylvania Avenue, while northbound I-295 delays into Blue Plains and before the Suitland Parkway to the 11th Street Bridge. On the Suitland Parkway, delays remain before Branch Avenue to the traffic light at Stanton Road. Now, we still have the issue closing westbound I-70 at I-81. This is vehicle fire cleanup at this point. They are diverting everybody off at 632 Downsville Pike, which is exit 28, and those delays remain back near 40, trying to get off the exit to work your way around. This report brought to you by Silver Diner. 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Try their new tuna poke bowl, featuring ponzu marinated tuna over seaweed salad and rice. Silver Diner, it's the diner you love with food evolved for today. I'm Rita Kessler, your next traffic report in about 10 minutes.
0: Shaping up to be the most active weather day of the week, showers and thunderstorms become more widespread during the afternoon and evening, with the potential for a few storms to become severe. Highs will reach the upper 70s and lower 80s with continued humid conditions. Right now we're seeing some heavier rain approaching Frederick County, Maryland and Charlestown, West Virginia. It is 72 right now at the wharf in D.C.
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2: Good morning. It's now 8:31. I'm Kristen Diaz.
0: I'm John Aaron. Teddy Gelman is our producer.
2: A change in venue today for President Trump's cabinet meeting with storms in the forecast. It will be held now at the White House versus a planned trip to Camp David. We asked WTOP National Security Correspondent J.J. Green why the cabinet meeting was planned for Camp David in the first place.
19: To me, the significance of the Camp David meeting was less
1: about logistics, and more about symbolism and messaging. Almost all of these operational questions, you know, the coordination involving Iran, Ukraine, or the global security picture, all of it could be easily managed from the White House. Typically, holding a meeting at Camp David projects the image of a president overseeing a major geopolitical crisis from a historic command setting.
2: Now, among the topics, peace negotiations with Iran, reopening the Strait of Hormuz, and the ongoing conflict between Israel and Hezbollah. In recent days, President Trump has insisted that the U.S. and Tehran had largely negotiated a settlement, but the talks still remain in flux.
0: Israel, meanwhile, says it has targeted and killed the new leader of Hamas's military wing in airstrikes. 2 weeks ago, Israel said it had killed his predecessor. Israel's military called him one of the architects of the 2023 attacks that triggered more than 2 years of war in Gaza. Israel says this is now the fourth time it has killed the head of Hamas's military wing since then. Prime Minister Benjamin Netanyahu, who is preparing for elections in the fall, has also said Israel will target everyone involved in that attack.
2: Well, election 2026 on WTOP. Texas Attorney General Ken Paxton won the Republican nomination for U.S. Senate, easily defeating four-term Senator John Cornyn. It's the latest primary contest where President Trump wanted to oust an incumbent that he saw as an insufficiently loyal. President Trump endorsed Paxton last week, calling him a true MAGA warrior. Now, these political shifts in just a few states could help determine which party controls the U.S. Senate. More from WTOP's Mitchell Miller today on the Hill.
19: One of the toss-up states is Maine, where Vice President J.D. Vance recently praised Republican Senator Susan Collins, who faces Democratic political upstart and oyster farmer Graham Plattner.
20: I almost wish that she was more partisan, but the thing I love about Susan is she is independent because Maine is an independent state.
19: In addition to Maine, Democrats are putting a lot of effort into flipping the North Carolina seat of Republican Tom Tillis, who's retiring. They're also eyeing Senate seats in Ohio and Alaska. Republicans believe they can retain control of the Senate, and in turn are looking at a seat in Michigan as a possible flip for the GOP. Republicans currently have a 53-47 majority, so Democrats would need a net gain of four seats to regain control of the upper chamber. On Capitol Hill, Mitchell Miller, WTOP News.
0: Maryland has a new law ending the practice of automatically charging teens as adults in many crimes. Maryland Governor Wes Moore tells WTOP this will help lower crime.
21: Right now, we are seeing that, for example, juvenile auto theft statewide is down 20% year on year. And that is in addition to the drop, the historic drop that we had last year. And so we actually think that this bill will allow us to continue the type of declines that we're seeing in carjacking, juvenile auto theft, et cetera, because it allows the right kind of accountability to come faster to the young person instead of asking them to just sit in a facility that is not prepared for them, that is not suited for them, and that oftentimes that type of accountability doesn't come until months later.
0: In response, the president of the Maryland State's Attorneys Association says sending violent offenders back to the juvenile system is not the answer. The bill does still allow for charging juveniles as adults in cases of first-degree murder and rape.
2: Well, today's To Your Health Report is sponsored by Johns Hopkins Medicine Arlington. Opioid overdose deaths in Maryland have declined sharply, down more than 50% since the pandemic. Wider access to Narcan, along with more treatment options and the use of fentanyl test strips, are getting credit for driving the improving numbers. Still, the opioid crisis is not over. Some areas continue to see high overdose rates, and officials say continued funding and community support will be key to continued progress. WTOP's To Your Health Report is sponsored by Johns Hopkins Medicine, located in Arlington in Ballston Quarter. Matthew Perry's personal assistant will be sentenced later today in connection to the TV star's drug overdose.
22: Kenneth Iwamasa is one of five people convicted in connection with Perry's overdose death in 2023. Investigators determined Iwamasa repeatedly injected Perry with ketamine without medical training, including multiple times on the day he died. Prosecutors claim Kenneth Iwamasa was acutely aware that Mr. Perry had suffered from drug addiction for most of his life, but rather than help Mr. Perry maintain sobriety, became his enabler and drug supplier.
2: That is Hannah Batah reporting from ABC. Coming up after traffic and weather.
25: 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I'm John Werdock.
2: 836.
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2: Traffic and weather together on WTOP. Rita Kessler.
4: And right now, let's start out in Virginia. Southbound 395 after Washington Boulevard. The right side is blocked with some sort of debris, so watch for anything there to clear it. You will also find northbound delays, basically from the Pentagon headed across the 14th Street Bridge. Some of these delays continue on to lower 14th Street, trying to make your way toward Independence Avenue. We also are seeing delays along the 12th Street Expressway, trying to head toward Constitution Avenue. From the other direction, westbound 695, delays approaching the 3rd Street Tunnel and continuing past it all the way on to 395 toward the Case Bridge with your lanes open. In Virginia, it was the eastbound 66 express lanes on the ramp to 123. The left side was blocked with a broken down vehicle. In Maryland, along I-70, we still have the issue shutting down westbound I-70 near 81 in Hagerstown. That is for vehicle fire cleanup at this point. All traffic is still being diverted onto exit 28. This is Maryland 632 or Downsville Pike with delays back near Route 40. And southbound I-97 still slow coming from Benfield Boulevard headed around past 3 and 32 where there had been an earlier wreck. Higher prices are everywhere, but True Green has your back. 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I'm Rita Kessler, your next traffic report in about 10 minutes.
2: 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Here's 7 News First Alert meteorologist Eileen Whalen. Make that Steve Rudin.
7: We're tracking a strong cold front today across the mid-Atlantic. This front will trigger showers and thunderstorms. Any thunderstorm that does develop will have the potential to become severe with wind gusts upwards of 60 miles per hour, along with pockets of moderate to heavy rain that may bring localized flooding. Highs ahead of the front in the upper 70s to lower 80s. A few lingering showers this evening, and then the weather turns absolutely beautiful. Thursday, Friday, and into the weekend, we're looking at lots of sunshine and highs in the 70s to lower 80s. I'm 7 News meteorologist Steve Rudin in the First Alert Weather Center.
2: All right, right now it is 70 degrees at WTOP. WTOP, if you're looking to have some adventures this summer, what are the best vehicles to do them in? U.S. News and World Report has announced its first ever Best Adventure Vehicles Award, recognizing standout vehicles for camping, road tripping, and off-road exploration. In road tripping and camping, GMC got honors for its Acadia, Sierra EV, and Yukon XL, which were all recognized for spacious cabins and comfort-focused features. Now, when it comes to off-roading, Ford was a standout thanks to its rugged Bronco, as well as the smaller Bronco Sports Sasquatch. Some other well-known names got off-roading honors as well. That included the Jeep Wrangler, Land Rover Defender, and Toyota Tacoma TRD Pro. A big burger chain is aiming to keep kids happy. WTOP business reporter John Wardock colors in the details.
8: Burger King and Crayola are teaming up. Starting next month, you'll be able to get a 4-pack of crayons and a special crown you can color on. And in a nostalgia play, Burger King is bringing back crown-shaped nuggets for the first time since 2011. 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John Wardock, WTOP News.
0: A centuries-old Chinese dance tradition is continuing in our area. As part of our coverage of Asian American and Pacific Islander Heritage Month, WTOP's Neil Augenstein speaks with the co-founder of a local lion dance team.
9: When Andy Nguyen and his friends were growing up, they loved kung fu movies, which often included scenes of lion dancing.
10: You know, our first thought as like young teenage boys is like, oh, we like kung fu and lion dancing's like unique and cool. And it's part of our culture. Why don't we try that?
9: That was the start of the Hung Wong Lion Dance Team in Fairfax County, which is part of a Vietnamese American Boy Scout troop.
10: It's not just like a performance, but it's a cultural and traditional one that symbolizes luck, prosperity, bringing positive energy, the good vibes, as kids say, and driving away negativity and evil spirits that are lurking around.
9: Each lion has two dancers. He says the head controls the mouth, the eyes, and the bells and whistles, and a cloak makes up the tail.
10: You can't just simply shake their costume and say that's lion dancing.
9: As for the moves, it's their interpretation of a lion, which includes being cat-like and cute.
10: We try to keep it fierce as well, because like not only are we trying to be adorable, but we're also trying to be like the guardians against negative spirits. And so there's movement where it's really strong and powerful.
9: With a drum, a gong, and cymbals, it's also noisy. And sometimes there's firecrackers to help push away the negative spirits. Neil Augenstein, WTOP News.
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2: A controversial music artist is back in the spotlight, and we're now learning that it's largely thanks to one very personal pitch.
11: Music executive and Gamma founder Larry Jackson has worked on massive projects and deals with some of the industry's biggest artists. But the tallest order of his career came recently, convincing the industry that Ye, formerly known as Kanye West, is still worth working with. Despite his long list of controversies, Jackson was able to get Apple Music, Spotify, and others to cautiously welcome his new album. And Jackson spoke to Bloomberg about why he was willing to work with Ye to begin with.
13: Ye suffers from bipolar type 1 disorder. I have three cousins who suffer from bipolar type 1 disorder. One of them we can't even find right now.
11: That personal connection is a big part of why Jackson was willing to make this risk.
13: When I sat with him and I heard the fact that he was really so deeply regretful, shameful, and sad about the things that he said, and there was self-awareness with respect to that, and then he played with the music, which felt positive.
11: Ye's actions rightfully lost him a lot of fans that he might never get back. Jackson, though, is convinced that the Ye he worked with recently is reformed. I'm Bloomberg's Justin Milliner on the Black Business Beat.
2: Coming up on WTOP, a local police officer dies of cancer tied to his response to the Pentagon on 9/11. Thanks for joining us. It's 8:45.
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0: 8:47, I'm John Aaron.
2: Hi there, I'm Kristen Diaz. Thanks for being with us this morning. Hope you're having a great start to your day. A 35-year-old veteran of the Arlington County Police Department has died in the line of duty. WTOP's Steve Karish has more detail.
14: Corporal Barry Faust was instrumental in Arlington County's emergency response to the plane crash at the Pentagon on September 11th, 2001.
15: And he was the first person who saw American Airlines Flight 77 appear to crash. He's the first officer who came up on the radio and said what he had seen.
14: Arlington County Police Chief Andy Penn.
15: He spent that day and the days and weeks following helping with security and evidence recovery.
14: In June of 2025, he was diagnosed with cancer related to his work at the Pentagon. He's the second Arlington County police officer to die as a direct result of their work on September 11th.
15: I think it's incredibly important to always remember and honor the sacrifice of those who ran towards danger to help people that they didn't know when this tragic event happened. And Barry's certainly one of those people that ran towards danger to help others.
14: Steve Karish, WTOP News.
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2: President Trump holds a cabinet meeting today as talks continue toward ending the war with Iran.
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2: Keep it here for full details on these stories in the minutes ahead.
0: 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Traffic and weather over to Rita.
4: And the big problem remains in Maryland along I-70 westbound. The vehicle fire happened at I-81. That's where they're still doing the cleanup. They are diverting everybody off at exit 28, which is Maryland 632, Downsville Pike. Delays are back near alternate 40. Trying to head on to 632 to work your way around. Eastbound has no delay. Your lanes are open, and that looks good. Headed all the way toward 270. Now, southbound 197 in Laurel near Muirkirk Road was a report of a crash. We still have Pennsylvania Avenue at Silver Hill Road. Now, it's the left turn lanes in both directions that are blocked with that wreck. Your travel lanes are open and running well. On the Beltway Inner Loop in Virginia, delays out of Springfield past Braddock Road, and then from 66 all the way toward the American Legion Bridge with nothing reported. Outer loop in Maryland delays from 95 off and on, headed past 29 Colesville Road, and then a delay at the split with 270 to join the slowdown that begins at the lane divide down the spur to the point where they merge, and then the volume continues toward the American Legion Bridge. 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I'm Rita Kessler, your next traffic report in about 10 minutes.
2: All right, 70's First Alert meteorologist Steve Rudin.
7: Strong storms are likely as we head through the afternoon and into the early part of the evening. It's all part of a cold front, and this cold front will not only trigger storms with wind gusts upwards of 60 miles per hour, but pockets of moderate to heavy rain. The good news for the metro area, most is out of here by dinner time. Overnight lows drop to the 60s. It becomes less humid tomorrow. Lots of sunshine, upper 70s to lower 80s. Beautiful Friday and into the weekend, and most of next week is trending dry. I'm 7 News meteorologist Steve Rudin in the First Alert Weather Center.
0: We are at 71 degrees in Tyson, 72 in Waldorf, 72 at L'Enfant Plaza. Starting to see some heavy rain in Charlestown, West Virginia and Frederick, Maryland right now. And we should be seeing that move into the northern part of the listening area in the coming minutes. 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
0: 8:53.
2: Black birders make up a very small fraction of people who actually head outdoors to observe, count, and just enjoy the aviary wonders all around us. But there's an effort to bring more people into the flock, including at the DC Bird Alliance, which is hosting a variety of events during this Black Birders Week. WTOP's Kate Ryan reports.
17: Octavia Nettles, who holds the title of Minister of Birding at the DC Bird Alliance, says while birding at its most basic level is free,
22: there are barriers to entry into a lot of these green spaces, circling back to what happened with Christian Cooper in New York.
17: Nettles is referring to the 2020 case in which a white woman filed a false claim against Cooper, who is black, while he was birding in New York's Central Park. And Nettles says events like Black Birders Week help knock down those barriers, like the notion that it's something for old people. Although there is a joke on social media that one day you're young and the next,
22: you know, one day you wake up and you're birding, you cannot unbird yourself.
17: But besides, she says,
22: it's just cool. It's really cool to get to know your environment. It's cool to know who your neighbors are.
17: That includes the ones with the feathers. Kate Ryan, WTOP News.
0: Some new stamps encourage you to send a postcard. The U.S. Postal Service released new Global Forever stamps to honor the global project known as Post Crossing. The Postal Service says since 2005, more than 800,000 people have sent more than 85 million postcards around the world. At any given moment, more than 300,000 are on their way to someone. The four new triangular stamps are said to highlight the fun of receiving real, personalized mail.
2: I love getting personalized, like thank you notes.
0: Yes,
2: or
0: I mostly
2: cards.
0: Get things that go right into the recycling. More stuff ends there up there than in my house.
2: Oh man, right. I love sending stuff too. You know who it is? My nieces and nephews. They love getting stuff in the mail.
0: Yeah, kids love getting stuff in the mail.
2: And another postal news.
23: It's a beautiful day in this neighborhood. A beautiful day for a neighbor. Would you?
2: Yeah. Speaking of kids liking getting stuff in the mail, maybe the big kid in you might like this one. The Postal Service says the beloved 2018 Mr. Rogers Forever stamp is back after winning an annual encore contest. The original run of the stamp sold out within weeks of its debut. It will be available for purchase on June 1st.
0: Sports now powered by Maximus, moving people and technology. Here is Dave.
24: You know who got his start on the Mr. Rogers Neighborhood Show program thing?
0: Dave Ooh. Preston.
24: I wish. No, Michael Keaton.
0: Really?
24: He's a stagehand. He did some characters and stuff that before becoming Batman.
2: No way.
24: Nationals continue their winning ways with a Batman of their own.
28: So we had a long drive, right field. If it's fair, it's gone. It is fair. It is gone. Onto the concourse.
3: straight down the right field line. Another tape measure home run for James Wood, his 15th of the season.
5: Dave Jagler on 1500 AM. The Nats beat Cleveland 6-3 as James Wood goes 3-for-4 with two RBI and two runs scored. Andres Chaparro, Keber Ruiz also driving a pair of runs in the victory. Orioles get 9 strikeouts over 7 innings from Shane Baz in their 6-1 win over Tampa Bay. NBA Western Conference Finals, Game 5. Oklahoma City gets 32 points and 9 assists from Shai Gilgeous-Alexander as the Thunder take a 3-2 series lead by beating the Spurs 127-114. NHL playoffs. Vegas sweeps into the Stanley Cup final with the 2-1 win over Colorado. Avalanche, best record in the regular season. They had won 8 of 9 to start the postseason before getting broomed by the Golden Knights. NFL Commanders kick off organized team activities today. WTOP's George Wallace, raincoat and umbrella in hand in Ashburn later. French Open tennis, women's defending champ Coco Gauff and Madison Keys among those advancing, while men's top seed Yannick Sinner wins. Adam Walton upsets number 6 Daniel Medvedev. And in college lacrosse on the men's side, Virginia promotes associate head coach and offensive coordinator Kevin Cassis to fill the head coaching vacancy for the Cavaliers. Dave Preston, WTOP Sports.
2: Thank you so much, sir. All right, coming up on WTOP, we are on weather alert today. 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
4: Traffic and weather, starting with Rita.
5: And the top things we're watching right now include the closure of westbound I-70 at I-81 in Hagerstown due to the cleanup from the earlier vehicle fire. They are still diverting all westbound 70 traffic onto exit 28. This is Maryland 632 or Downsville Pike. To work your way around, delays back near alternate 40. Southbound 197 near Muirkirk Road was a report of a wreck. And the latest in the district, inbound Suitland Parkway near Stanton Road is a report of a crash. The WTOP Traffic Center is presented by Window Nation. Right now, buy four windows, get four free. Visit windownation.com today. I'm Rita Kessler, your next traffic report in about 10 minutes.
4: Some heavier rain in Frederick County right now. It's 72 degrees at DuPont Circle.
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7: Well, good morning, everyone. I'm Kristen Diaz.
4: I'm John Aaron. Coming up,
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8: From ABC News, I'm Sherry Preston. In a couple of hours, President Trump will gather his cabinet at the White House to discuss where things stand in the war with Iran, which has been underway for 3 months now. ABC senior Washington correspondent Rachel Scott is at the White House.
9: President Trump will be hosting a cabinet meeting here at the White House amid all of this uncertainty on whether there will be a deal with Iran and amid those escalating tensions. The president and senior administration officials had been optimistic about the progress of these talks, but this morning, still nothing has been finalized, and Iran is vowing retaliation after the U.S. launched what it called self-defensive strikes in the region.
8: President Trump's endorsement helped Texas Attorney General Ken Paxton defeat incumbent Senator John Cornyn in the Republican primary in that state. Next up, the midterm election in November, where Paxton will take on Democrat James Tallarico. Here's ABC Washington Bureau Chief Rick Klein.
10: Tallarico has become just a fast rising star in the Democratic Party, only 37 years old, but he's been in the Texas legislature for years now. And he's got a reputation as someone more on the progressive side than the moderate side, but someone that has been apt to make some surprises. And famously, he broke through with an interview with Joe Rogan, and Rogan encouraged him to run for president.
8: Cruz working at the White House, building a UFC ring on the South Lawn for a fight on President Trump's birthday. As the World Health Organization says, the Ebola outbreak is spreading faster than it can be contained, the CDC is asking its workforce for help.
11: An internal email obtained by ABC News shows acting CDC Director Dr. Jay Bhattacharya urging employees to volunteer to screen Americans returning from Ebola hot zones for possible signs of the virus. The U.S. is one of several countries tightening travel restrictions amid the rapidly growing outbreak.
8: ABC's Faith Abube at the CDC. One person killed, nine injured, nine still missing after a chemical tank rupture at a paper mill in Longview, Washington. 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
4: 9:02 on Wednesday, May 27th. We are at 70 degrees. Some heavy rain moving into the area in spots. And more is expected later today. Good morning. I'm John Aaron.
7: Hey, everyone. I'm Kristen Diaz. Thanks so much for starting your day with us. Some prosecutors in Virginia say that they will not enforce the state's new ban on certain assault-style weapons. Now, the law signed by Virginia Governor Abigail Spanberger is set to take effect in July, and it would ban future sales and manufacturing of certain assault-style firearms and high-capacity magazines. Virginia Scope founder Brandon Jarvis says the pushback is largely coming from prosecutors in more conservative parts of the Commonwealth.
12: Both attorneys from places in more conservative areas like Pulaski, Powhatan, Spotsylvania, and Wythe, they're saying that they're not going to enforce this new ban when it goes into effect in July because it infringes upon the United States' constitutional right to keep and bear arms. The

0: Second Amendment. So they have put out statements and they've sent these statements to the sheriff in their locality saying they're not going to enforce these laws when they go into effect.
1: Now, Jarvis also tells us Virginia Attorney General Jay Jones expects local prosecutors to enforce the law and believes these laws will help save lives.
2: A change for some students in our region. WTOP's Scott Gelman reports the SATs are becoming more accessible in Virginia thanks to a local high schooler.
3: It started with complaints.
4: I have heard classmates definitely complain about how much it takes to go take the SAT, and I thought that's definitely an opportunity gap that could be filled.
3: Broad Run senior Sonia Yamin learned just how big that gap was while researching for a school paper. She's been lobbying elected officials, urging them to consider a change. Delegate David Reed did, passing HB 410 through the General Assembly.
4: It removes the barrier to taking the SAT by allowing all high school students in Virginia, specifically juniors and seniors, to take the SAT during school hours.
3: It'll typically happen the same day the PSAT is offered. Governor Abigail Spanberger recently signed it into law.
4: It kind of cemented that idea in my mind that young people can make a difference.
3: And here in Loudoun,
4: they already have a page about it, about how they're going to be implementing the SAT school day next year.
3: At Broad Run High School, Scott Gelman, WTOP News.
1: Well, with summertime approaching, safety experts are urging teenagers behind the wheel to drive safer. AAA says between Memorial and Labor Day, over 30% of deadly crashes involve teen drivers. Jonathan Asani, an associate professor at Johns Hopkins Bloomberg School of Public Health, tells us why summer is just so dangerous for teen drivers.
5: All new drivers, regardless of their age, are at high risk of crashes. Okay, so there's just an inexperience effect. But that's compounded for teens because of their brain development. And they're having difficulty kind of calibrating risk just because their frontal lobes haven't fully developed. So teens do have a higher fatal crash rate, sometimes three times the crash rate of other drivers.
1: Now, Asani also says the risk can be reduced by parents limiting the number of passengers in the car, avoiding late-night driving, and ensuring no drug or alcohol use.
2: Many spots are too far to drive too easily, but there are no airports nearby. So now the FAA is encouraging companies to come up with the next generation of aircraft to help with those trips. WTOP's Neil Augenstein gets an exclusive tour of a Manassas company that's reimagining regional travel.
6: We're standing next to a life-size model of Electra's EL9. It's a 9-passenger hybrid electric airplane that's capable of taking off and landing within 150 feet.
7: These motors generate lift on the wing and make the aircraft think that it's going faster than it really does.
6: Don Yates is the vice president of Electra. Their sweet spot is trips between 50 and 250 miles. He says with direct aviation, you don't need to drive to and get through a large airport.
7: You would go to Tyson's Corner, park your car at a parking garage, you know, go right outside to what we call an ultra short access point, which would look like a, you know, small road or a flat top on top of a parking garage. You'd be able to take off, fly directly to the Manhattan heliport.
6: Or you could fly to a ski resort and land on a field there.
7: All you have to do is go spend some time on the I-95 corridor between Richmond and D.C. and you see all kinds of possibilities that could potentially pop up there.
6: Their research shows a big market for better regional travel with more than 6,000 routes where more than 1,000 people travel between 50 and 500 miles per day. In Manassas, Neil Augenstein, WTOP News.
2: Multiple homes have burned west of Frederick, Maryland after a fire caused by a faulty electric lawnmower battery led to a larger blaze. Investigators say that fire started in the garage of a house in Boonesboro early yesterday. After it spread to two neighboring homes, the situation worsened when a gas line ruptured. No injuries were reported, but 8 people have to find another place to stay now. Damages are estimated over $1 million.
1: Well, coming up on WTOP.
8: 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I'm John Werdunk.
1: Thanks so much, John. We'll be checking in with you shortly. It's 9:07.
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2: Traffic and weather. Let's check in now with Rita.
13: Well, a lot of our earlier delays are starting to ease through the area as we head through the 9 o'clock hour. We have our share of issues. Let's start out on I-70 westbound, where your delays are after alternate 40 headed toward exit 28. This is Maryland 632 Downsville Pike. All traffic is still being diverted off there due to the vehicle fire cleanup going on at I-81. Eastbound has no delay and your lanes are open. On the Beltway, it was the inner loop near 214 Central Avenue. The crash was along the left side. It may have been moved over completely to the left shoulder, but there's still enough left to look at. Inbound on the Suitland Parkway near Stanton Road. That was a report of a wreck. And also in Laurel, it was southbound 197 near Muirkirk Road. We had a report of a crash. 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I'm Rita Kessler, your next traffic report in about 10 minutes.
14: Thanks so much, Rita. And we've got 7 News First Alert meteorologist Steve Rudin.
15: We're tracking a strong cold front today, and this cold front will bring the potential for severe thunderstorms with gusty winds and pockets of moderate to heavy rain. If there's any good news with all this, it's out of here by the evening rush hour commute, at least north and west of D.C., with lingering showers after that. For tomorrow, weather turns absolutely beautiful. Lots of sunshine, lower humidity. Highs will be in the upper 70s to lower 80s. We'll stay dry Friday, Saturday, Sunday, and most of next week. I'm 7 News meteorologist Steve Rudin in the First Alert Weather Center.
2: We are seeing some heavier rain moving into the area. Right now it's in spots like Brunswick, Frederick, Urbana, and Damascus. It is 71 degrees in Germantown, 72 at DuPont Circle, brought to you by Long Fence. 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
14: 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Good morning, John Wardock.
8: Oh, good morning, John and Kristen. A Florida investor has bought one of downtown Bethesda's best-known properties. NREL Properties is buying 3 Bethesda Metro Center. The Washington Business Journal says the Florida company is paying $20 million and hopes to develop a special campus tied to the metro there. You are buying athletic gear and footwear, and sales are up at Dick's Sporting Goods. The retailer is also making progress, turning around Foot Locker, which it recently bought. And Bath and Body Works is trying to turn itself around, and so far it looks like it's doing an A-OK job. The retailer says sales have been better than expected. Looking at S&P futures and all those futures that we love to look at right before the opening bell, right now Dow futures are up 58, S&P futures up 14, NASDAQ futures advancing 183. Cross your fingers and toes. Looks like it's going to be a positive open. John Wardock, WTOP News.
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2: Coming up, we'll be joined live by ABC's Martha Raddatz. 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
25: No, we're talking about news, local news. 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
28: Police in Silver Spring are seeking information.
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2: Hey, it's 915. I'm John Aaron.
14: Hi there, I'm Kristen Diaz. All right, so... That's right. Although D.C. won't host any matches during the FIFA World Cup, welcome to our house for some action this summer. A massive fan festival will be on the National Mall throughout the entirety of the tournament from June 11th through July 19th. The Great American State Fair is also happening on the Mall with music performances from several artists, including Martina McBride and the Commodores and Flo Rida. Now, a reporter for Axios DC, Anna Spiegel, tells us these activities are a part of America's 250 celebrations.
29: They're really turning up the volume, and I think they're expecting not just tourists, but locals alike who might want to come and see their team playing on a huge screen. It's an interesting evolution as these America 250 events continue to grow, including President Trump's UFC fight happening June 14th, the IndyCar race August 22nd to 23rd.
14: All right, so you got those dates. The Great American State Fair will run from June 25th through July 10th.
2: D.C. Delegate to Congress Eleanor Holmes Norton is introducing legislation to block permanent fencing around the Supreme Court. Temporary fencing was installed in 2022 for protests and remained in place for several months. Norton says making those barriers permanent would send the wrong message, creating distance between the government and the public. She argues the court's grounds should remain open and accessible. She says there are less intrusive ways to ensure security without limiting public access.
14: Well, a new law looks to protect Marylanders who travel overseas. It comes after a Bowie couple passed away on a pilgrimage to Saudi Arabia amid extreme heat there. Now, family members say the couple was left without transportation because a travel agency scammed them. Their daughter spoke to NBC4.
0: Our parents actually died on the day of Arafat in 2024. So having the bill signed on this day and having this celebration today is nothing but God's will. Prior to this bill, there has been no type of protection for travelers from travel agencies. You know, there's no way to look up to see if they're insured.
14: That's side of worry. The new law requires travel agencies and tour operators to be insured and registered in Maryland.
2: Here are the top stories we're working on at WTOP.
14: President Trump is meeting with his top advisors at the White House today to try to finalize a deal to end the war with Iran.
2: A Trump-backed challenger scores a big primary win in Texas.
14: Keep it here. Full details on these stories in the minutes ahead.
2: Get your traffic and weather now. See how we're doing with Rita.
1: And right now, if you're traveling on the Beltway, it was the inner loop of the Beltway near 214 Central Avenue. The left side was reportedly blocked with the crash. Other than that, on the Beltway, not a really bad trip. We have a little bit of a delay near the big curve to join the 270 spur right now, and then just volume toward the American Legion Bridge. Same thing on the inner loop coming from 66 headed toward the Dulles Toll Road. We do have a delay northbound on the George Washington Parkway, trying to head from 123 toward the CIA, but nothing reported in that area. Also, keep an eye out. Seeing reports of a possible shoulder open on westbound I-70 at I-81, where they had everything closed there for the vehicle fire cleanup. Not sure if they are still diverting traffic in the area at Downsville Pike and then just letting people out who have been stuck there all this time along the right side, or whether they in fact do have a right shoulder getting by at the scene. So just keep an eye there, whether that diversion point is still in place. You'll also find inbound on the Suitland Parkway near Stanton Road. That was a report of a crash. Watch for a delay. And back in Maryland, the Laurel area, southbound 197 near Muirkirk Road, that was a report of a wreck. 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End their wait today. 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Text radio to 83353. I'm Rita Kessler. Your next traffic report in about 10 minutes.
14: You got it, Rita. Thanks so much. 7 News First Alert meteorologist Steve Vernon. Steve, it feels like it's been raining for 40 days and 40 nights. And now we got some more rain on the way, huh?
15: Yes, and more rain and even some stronger thunderstorms as they move through the midday and into the early afternoon. And most of this should be out of here in terms of the stronger storm chances by dinner time, if not well before that. A few heavier showers right now or downpours over toward Frederick into central Frederick County. Just beginning to ride the Frederick County, Montgomery County line. Gaithersburg, you're dry right now. We're dry inside the Beltway, but that's going to change as we head through the next couple of hours. Not detecting any thunder or lightning. However, we will see some stronger storms as all this moves on through midday. Some may contain some gustier winds and heavier downpours. Once we get through all of that, our temperatures are going to drop into the 60s overnight. Tomorrow, it's going to be absolutely beautiful. Lower humidity, so that stickiness factor goes away. Mid to upper 70s to lower 80s, and firmly in the 70s come Friday, Saturday, and Sunday with lots and lots of sunshine. At this hour, our temperatures, even though it's on the early side at 920, it's very humid, it's very sticky. We have 72 degrees downtown D.C.
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14: Welcome back in. It's 9:22. The NASCAR world is reeling from the death of Kyle Busch. And in today's DC Sports Filter, Rob Woodfork says the circumstances behind it carry a lesson that extends far beyond motorsports.
8: The more details I heard surrounding Kyle Busch's death, the harder it's become to stop thinking about one uncomfortable reality. Sports culture still glorifies playing hurt a little too much. Busch kept racing through what began as a sinus cold before it developed into pneumonia and then sepsis. A treatable illness turned fatal because elite competition teaches athletes to push through almost everything. And that mentality exists everywhere. I understand it more than most people realize. I had a stroke nearly 3 years ago, and I'll be honest, I'm not sure I'll ever fully recover. And in an industry that generally treats rest as optional, one of the hardest things I've had to accept is that listening to your body isn't weakness. Sometimes it's survival. That's why this story hits differently for me. Because sometimes the same mentality that makes elite athletes great can become dangerous when the line between resilience and self-destruction gets blurred. Kyle Busch's legacy will deservedly be about greatness and winning. But maybe part of that legacy should also be this reminder. Your body warning you that something is wrong is not an obstacle to overcome. Sometimes the strongest thing you can do is stop. I'm Rob Woodfork, and that's DC Sports Filtered.
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10: 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I'm Peter Greenberg, and this is today's Eye on Travel Minute.
14: 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Dave Preston.
11: Good morning. The Nationals had high hopes during spring training for Cade Cavalli, and it appears as though the 2020 first-round pick is delivering on his potential this season. Last night, the right-hander struck out 7-6 innings in a 6-3 win over Cleveland for manager Blake Butera.
13: I think he's just going out there and getting better each time. The work that he's put in with our pitching coaches to kind of understand his repertoire and how to use it most effectively, and then the job Caper does behind the plate calling the game is outstanding.
11: Caber Ruiz outstanding behind the plate calling the game. Also outstanding contributing at the plate as well last night. His two-run single in the second inning putting the Nats ahead for good. Orioles get 9 strikeouts over 7 frames from Shane Boz in their 6-1 win over Tampa Bay. NBA Western Conference Finals Game 5. Oklahoma City takes a 3-2 series lead over San Antonio by topping the Spurs 127-114. Chet Holmgren and Isaiah Hartenstein both posting double-doubles for the Thunder in the win. NHL, this is only the 9th season for the Vegas Golden Knights as a team, as a franchise. Last night, they punched their 3rd ticket to the Stanley Cup Final. Could something be rigged in Vegas? I'm not going to say anymore. They topped Colorado 2-1 to complete a 4-game sweep, doubling down on their way to the Stanley Cup Final. NFL Commanders begin organized team activities today in Ashburn with WTOP's George Wallace on hand. French Open tennis, women's defending champ Coco Gauff and Madison Keys advance. Americans Haley Baptiste and Peyton Stearns have matches this morning. Men's top seed Yannick Sinner wins, and Adam Walton upsets number 6 Daniel Medvedev. Second seed Alexander Zverev and American Tommy Paul play later today. Dave Preston, WTOP Sports.
2: Coming up, we'll go deeper on a high-stakes meeting at the Cabinet at the White House today. It's 9:27.
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7: When World War I erupted in 1914, oil was still mostly viewed as a commercial product that was used to light homes, lubricate machines, and power automobiles. But as the war unfolded across Europe and beyond, it became clear that oil was far more significant. It was fuel for warfare. Armies that could secure and sustain access to oil gained an advantage on the battlefield. The introduction of the tank, which was first deployed by United Kingdom forces in 1916, signaled a new era. At the same time, aircraft were emerging as critical tools. Naval warfare was undergoing a similar transformation. Unlike coal, which was abundant within the British Empire, oil had to be sourced from specific regions, and the Allies, especially the United States, benefited from vast reserves and a rapidly expanding refining industry. The lessons of World War I would shape global strategy for decades as nations began to view oil as a critical piece of national defense. It was when oil first proved it could help determine not just how wars were fought, but who would win them. I'm Nick Iannelli.
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14: For traffic and weather on WTOP, Rita Kessler.
1: Well, we keep watching everything that's going on westbound I-70. Much, much earlier this morning is where the vehicle fire happened. They are still doing the cleanup at I-81 in Hagerstown. It seems that they're pushing people off at I-81 now. What remains to be seen is whether they've pulled that diversion point at Downsville Pike. So right now, it looks like the delay is just approaching I-81, and they're pushing you off at 81. Not sure if maybe they push you off there, if they can work you around to get back on past the scene of everything going on. But traffic is getting by, even if just to get to I-81 to work your way around. Now, elsewhere, we had the inner loop of the Beltway near 214 Central Avenue. Earlier, the wreck was on the left side. It may be completely over on the left shoulder. A lot of our earlier delays are easing throughout the area. The southbound DC 295 delay, however, remains after Eastern Avenue passing East Capitol Street. 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I'm Rita Kessler, your next traffic report in about 10 minutes.
2: Some heavy rain moving from Frederick County into Montgomery County right now, coming as close in as areas near Gaithersburg and Rockville. Right now we're at 72 degrees at Reagan National, 72 at BWI Marshall, 72 at Dulles.
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14: Well, good morning, everyone. It's 9:31. I'm Kristen Diaz.
2: I'm John Aaron. Teddy Gelman is our producer.
14: President Trump canceled a trip to Camp David today due to possible stormy weather and will instead hold a cabinet meeting at the White House. It comes as negotiations continue to end the war with Iran, and despite repeated promises that a deal is almost done, negotiations are still in a state of flux. WTOP National Security Correspondent J.J. Green tells us what's likely to be discussed.
0: They're going to talk about Iran. They're going to talk about the Strait of Hormuz, obviously, the expanding conflict in Israel, rising NATO tensions, economic uncertainty, and visible concerns on some other fronts, including here in the U.S., domestic issues as well. All of these things sort of roll up into a big national security package. So those are the things that are on the table today.
14: Is there any reason why this conversation couldn't have been held at the White House to begin with?
0: Yeah, that's the question a lot of people were asking. Certainly, I asked that question. To me, the significance of the Camp David meeting, Kristen, was less about logistics and more about symbolism and messaging. Almost all of these operational questions, you know, the coordination involving Iran, Ukraine, or the global security picture, all of it could be easily managed from the White House, which we're seeing now is actually going to happen since they're moving this back there. But that meeting at Camp David was designed most likely to send a message. And it was all about messaging anyway to adversaries, allies, markets, and the domestic audience, because typically holding a meeting at Camp David projects the image of a president overseeing a major geopolitical crisis from a historic command setting. So, you know, moving it back to the White House, they don't lose anything by doing that.
2: JJ, you mentioned off the bat Israel being wrapped up into this large ball of related topics. What is that country up to right now in expanding its operations in Lebanon and Gaza?
0: Yeah, I've been on a phone with some folks there today, and it appears based on what I've heard today, the government believes that it's a strategic window that's open right now to weaken Iran's regional proxy network before any broader diplomatic arrangements can limit their military operations, Israel's military operations, while the U.S. is trying to prevent a larger regional war and keep negotiations with Tehran alive. Israel is intensifying strikes against Hezbollah and Hamas, as you've seen a key leader there has been taken out. So Israel is trying to get everything done they can do before this conflict comes to a point where it ends, because all conflicts do come to an end. Some take longer, but this is one that they're trying to get everything done before it comes to an end.
14: This week, there has been some horrific video coming from Kyiv from the major attack that Russia launched. And just curious, you know, there are also signs that Russia is under strain at the same time. What does this really tell us about that war?
0: Well, it seems to show that Russia remains dangerous, but increasingly pressured. This recent mass missile and drone attack on Kyiv suggests Moscow's continued ability to strike Ukraine hard, and they can do it whenever they want to create psychological pressure on both Kyiv and the rest of Europe. But the use of these advanced systems, they come at a cost, and Moscow doesn't have that money at this point. In fact, they're actually telling banks and institutions to develop anti-drone protections of their own to secure themselves. So that's a very clear sign that Russia is hurting, and they're trying to project strength, but it's pretty clear that they are weakening, and this could get worse for them over time.
2: JJ, you're fresh off your trip to Estonia. Any fresh insights as to why NATO is increasingly worried about the Baltic region?
0: They're becoming one of the most dangerous escalation zones in the Ukraine war because, you know, the line between accident, electronic warfare, and direct confrontation is getting thinner. Recent incidents involving Ukrainian drones entering Baltic airspace appear to be tied to Russian spoofing and electronic warfare. And don't forget about that scenario where they actually jammed the GPS of the airplane carrying Britain's defense secretary just almost a week ago. Russia does not necessarily need a conventional invasion to destabilize NATO's eastern flank. They can jam signals, interfere with drones, spread accusations, pressure borders, and force NATO into constant defensive responses. And we should remember that's one of the key objectives of Moscow anyway, is to keep the world off guard, keep the world in an unstable position. That way they can sort of dictate, divide, and conquer.
14: And that is WTOP National Security Correspondent JJ Green. Coming up after traffic and weather.
3: Stocks open higher on hopes for a deal with Iran. I'm John Burdock.
14: And then,
15: Blackbirders Week and the draw of DC's outdoors. I'm Kate Ryan.
14: Good morning. It's 9:36.
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20: The National Archives and Records Administration holds more than 13.5 billion pieces of paper, including some of the nation's foundational texts. But a little over 90 years ago, the archives didn't exist. Many government records were stored haphazardly across the country in federal offices, basements, attics, and even abandoned buildings. Soon after the archives was established in 1934, employees sprang into action, surveying records across the country and transferring them to the new Archives Building in Washington, D.C. NARA has grown and evolved significantly since its founding, but its mission to serve as the nation's record keeper remains the same. Justin Doubleday, Federal News Network.
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2: Traffic and weather. Let's check in with Rita.
1: And let's check in with everything going on westbound I-70. The diversion point for the vehicle fire cleanup at I-81 is now at I-81. Delays are easing just a bit, more due to lack of volume through the area. Not seeing much of a delay as traffic is moving by at a good clip to the right to get off at I-81. If you're eastbound, your lanes were always open and never really had much of a problem. Southbound 270 looking good all the way to the lane divide onto either loop of the Beltway. No major delays on the Beltway. We did have the wreck on the inner loop of the Beltway near 214 Central Avenue. Looks like everything may be over completely to the left shoulder, and again, not really causing much of a delay. Inbound Suitland Parkway near Stanton Road had been a report of a wreck, but not really seeing a backup there either. Southbound DC 295, however, is slow after Eastern Avenue toward East Capitol Street with your lanes open. For victims of drunken drug driving, your grief is unique, but you are not alone. You always have a place at MAD. 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I'm Rita Kessler, your next traffic report in about 10 minutes.
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22: We're tracking a cold front today. That's going to bring showers, some thunderstorms. Some of those storms may become strong to severe with gusty winds and heavy downpours. Highs ahead of the front in the upper 70s to lower 80s. Storms draw to a close around dinner time and then improving conditions after that. Tomorrow, absolutely beautiful, upper 70s to lower 80s. I'm 7 News meteorologist Steve Rudin in the First Alert Weather Center.
2: Some heavier rain outside of our studios right now in Friendship Heights. Also on radar, it's showing up stretching from Olney to Mount Airy. And then from Germantown to Frederick, Maryland, it is 73 degrees in Foggy Bottom.
14: Money news on WTOP. John Wardock, good morning.
3: Oh, good morning, John and Kristen. You should plan to pay even more for groceries in the months ahead. According to Bloomberg, the latest USDA food price outlook forecasts a 3.2% jump in grocery prices this year. Blame a combination of factors, bad weather, tariffs, and a shrinking cattle herd. Goodwill has officially opened its new store in Germantown. Moco Show reports this is Goodwill's first retail store in Montgomery County, north of Gaithersburg. And here's some news every parent with small children will appreciate. Burger King is teaming up with Crayola. Starting next month, you'll be able to get a 4-pack of crayons and a special crown you can color as part of a special meal. And also, Burger King is bringing back crown-shaped nuggets. Do you remember those from 2011? Yes, back at Burger King. On Wall Street right now, the Dow is up. I think those were John's favorite. Didn't you like the crown?
2: Everything tastes better in the shape of a crown, right?
3: Yes, exactly. The Dow up 116. S&P, S&P is down a fraction right now. NASDAQ is down 31. I'm going to go get some nuggets.
2: Yes,
3: right now.
2: I'm a grown-up. I like mine in the shape of a dinosaur, darn it.
3: John Werdock, WTOP News.
14: It's thanks, John.
2: 942. Today's Tier Health Report is sponsored by Johns Hopkins Medicine Arlington. Some encouraging news about the opioid crisis. Across Maryland, overdose deaths have dropped sharply. They're down more than 50% since the start of the pandemic. Health officials say the turnaround is credited to wider access to Narcan, more treatment options and tools, including fentanyl test strips. Still, the crisis is not over. Some areas continue to see high overdose rates, and officials say continued funding and community support is key to continued progress. WTOP's Tier Health Report is sponsored by Johns Hopkins Medicine, located in Arlington in Ballston Quarter.
14: If you love to birdwatch, you got to join this flock. WTOP's Kate Ryan tells us all about this DC birder group.
15: Spring migration season is in full swing, and it's Black Birders Week, too.
4: I'm really happy to say that there's a lot of light in our diversity that is, like, being cultivated now.
15: And for Octavia Nettles, who holds the title of Minister of Birding with the DC Bird Alliance, it's a chance to highlight awareness and welcome new birders to the flock. Why become a birder?
4: First thing that I think about is just the wellness aspect of it all. As humans, it is always nice for us to get some fresh air.
15: And she says, paying attention to the birds around us can really create a sense of connection to nature and to each other.
4: You really just never know what's there until you take a second to sit back, look, and just appreciate that we're all sharing this space. We're all sharing these green spaces and the urban spaces together.
15: Kate Ryan, WTOP News.
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14: Welcome back. It's 946. I'm Kristen Diaz.
2: I'm John Aaron. A big win for a Trump-backed Republican primary challenger. Texas Attorney General Ken Paxton has won the GOP nomination for Senate. He easily defeated four-term Senator John Cornyn. In the latest contest where Trump sought to get rid of an incumbent he saw as insufficiently loyal. Democrats are now hoping that their nominee, State Representative James Tallarico, has a rare opportunity to win a statewide race in Texas and help the party retake control of the Senate. WTOP's Mitchell Miller has more today on The Hill.
5: While Democrats hope to flip Texas, they have better chances in some other states. One of them is Maine, where oyster farmer Graham Plattner is trying to oust Republican Senator Susan Collins. He pledges to come in as an outsider to tear down the status quo, which he argues
0: has forgotten and written off the people who make Maine and this country what it is.
5: But Collins has fought off lots of challenges over the years. Democrats also have their eyes on flipping seats in North Carolina, Ohio, and Alaska. Republicans believe they can hold those states and turn a seat in Michigan. Democrats will need to net 4 seats to regain control of the Senate, which now has a 53-47 GOP majority. On Capitol Hill, Mitchell Miller, WTOP News.
14: Maryland Governor Wes Moore is now speaking out after signing a bill that eliminates the practice of automatically charging juveniles as adults in a wide category of crimes. And he tells WTOP, juvenile cases are often clogging up the system.
6: What data is continuing to show is that right now there's just too many youth who are automatically charged in adult court. What ends up happening is the vast majority of them only return to juvenile system months later. On average, that process takes about 4 months. And in some cases, it'll take much longer. And that delay does matter because it means that accountability comes too late for that young person. And it means that we miss a critical window to change behavior and actually improve outcomes. We want to make sure that young people can be seen by juvenile services. By automatically charging them as adults, we find that they're not getting the services and support that they need, and the vast majority of those cases just get kicked out in juvenile court anyway.
14: But the president of the Maryland State's Attorney Association says violent juvenile crime continues to grow out of control because the Department of Juvenile Services is ill-equipped to handle these young, violent repeat offenders. Under the new measure, those under 18 can still be charged as adults in cases of first-degree murder and rape.
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14: President Trump holds a cabinet meeting today and talks continue toward ending the war with Iran.
2: And the president's handpicked challenger wins a big GOP primary race in Texas.
14: Keep it here. Full details on these stories in the minutes ahead.
2: Traffic and weather. How are we doing later on, Rita Kessler?
1: We're doing pretty good right now, John. A lot of our earlier delays have eased. Not seeing much sign of work zones, maybe due to the rain that's falling. But otherwise, we're keeping an eye out for that. The wet, slick roadways are something you're definitely going to need to watch out for. So please do not overdrive the conditions. Now, we still have the existing issue on westbound I-70 heading into Hagerstown. At I-81 is the diversion point now for the ongoing vehicle fire cleanup. The fire was put out ages ago. This happened basically probably around the 5 o'clock hour this morning. Still there, still cleanup, just brief delays approaching the scene as they push you off at 81 to work your way around. Eastbound I-70 after 75 in Newmarket, the right lane gets by the wreck, so that delay is starting to grow if you're getting ready to go across the Bay Bridge. Your lanes are open in both directions, but watch out, it is extremely foggy getting across the bridge, so watch for reduced visibility. 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I'm Rita Kessler, your next traffic report in about 10 minutes.
14: Thanks so much, Rita. And now to 7 News First Alert meteorologist Steve Rudin. And, you know, Steve, we just got a nice downpour here in the Friendship Heights area. Mm-hmm. How much further south will these storms drag?
7: Well, the storms are going to move on through as we head through the morning and into the afternoon. Right now, the heavier rain that was over toward Friendship Heights and Chevy Chase is now over Chilham and over toward Langley Park. Still in the district, just beginning to exit Woodley Park and Petworth. But then you head over into Montgomery County toward Montgomery Village and Gaithersburg. That's where you have heavier rainfall right now. Nothing severe, and I'm not detecting a whole lot of thunder and lightning, but we are going to see on and off showers and thunderstorms for this afternoon as a cold front finally moves on through later on today. Temperatures ahead of the cold front well into the 70s, and as we move into tonight, our air is going to begin to dry out. Lingering showers will remain, but those will draw to a close. Tomorrow looks fantastic, around 77 to 82 degrees, low humidity and sunshine. We're going to keep that trend going Friday, Saturday, and Sunday, and pretty much all of next week, so a very quiet seven-day outlook. 71 at Dulles, 72 downtown, 73 College Park.
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12: 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I'm Jimmy Alexander.
14: More local news. We also have updates on that weather forecast that you just heard there. 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
14: Well, some local students are getting their hands dirty by building homes. Our Jimmy Alexander is hearing from one of them.
20: You see those Cannon Barber Dream houses? Well, look no farther. It's about 3 bedrooms, 2.5 bathrooms, and it is just amazing.
21: Rockville High School senior Tamir Satterwhite.
20: I cannot describe the happiness and joy I feel being able to give people tours of this house that I built.
21: Tamir was one of 600 students who helped build the program's 44th home through the Montgomery County Students Construction Trades Foundation. And with this home in Silver Spring, these kids did it all, from framing to wiring to plumbing.
11: A job that no computer or AI can take away.
21: John Clark is a masonry teacher at Thomas Edison High School, and he says the program prepares students for the real world.
11: They've already been offered $30 an hour. I don't know a whole lot of 18-year-olds that can go out and start a job at $30 an hour.
21: Jimmy Alexander, WTOP News.
2: Students will no longer be able to access YouTube on school-issued devices in Prince William County. Superintendent Latanya McDade says the change will go into effect in the fall. She admits online videos can be a valuable instructional resource, but says it's been an ongoing challenge to limit videos on the platform. Inside Nova reports students will still be able to view teacher-selected videos through approved instructional platforms.
14: Sports on WTOP, powered by Maximus, moving people and technology forward. Dave Preston.
13: Nationals may lead the majors in runs scored, but lately their pitching has produced big time. Last night they allowed just six. Well, they've allowed 6 runs over their last 4 games. All of them have been wins. Last night, Cade Cavalli strikes out 7 over 6 frames in the 6-3 victory over Cleveland for manager Blake Butera.
27: Yeah, I think you can really see just the confidence and the comfort on the mound more and more each time he's out there. He looks like he's having a blast out there. He feels really good. He's confident in his stuff. He's confident in his execution. It's just fun to watch him pitch when he feels like that.
13: Miles Michael is slated to pitch this afternoon after PJ Poulin opens for the Nats. 110 game time on 1500 AM. Orioles break out the brooms this evening against AL East leading Tampa Bay after last night's 6-1 victory over the Rays. NBA Western Conference Finals Game 5, Oklahoma City gets 32 points and 9 assists from Shai Gilgeous-Alexander as the Thunder take a 3-2 series lead by beating the Spurs 127-114. San Antonio's Victor Wembanyama held to 4-for-15 shooting in the loss. NHL Vegas finished the regular season with 95 points and would have missed the playoffs had they been in the Eastern Conference, but last night they wrapped up a sweep of Colorado in the Western Conference Finals with a 2-1 victory over Colorado. NFL Commanders begin organized team activities today. WTOP's George Wallace on hand in Ashburn with an umbrella. French Open tennis women's defending champ Coco Gauff and Madison Keys advance. Men's top seed Yannick Sinner wins and Adam Walton upsets number 6 Daniel Medvedev. College lacrosse on the men's side. Virginia promotes associate head coach and offensive coordinator Kevin Cassis to fill the head coaching vacancy. Dave Preston, WTOP Sports.
2: 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It's 9:57.
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14: Traffic and weather on WTOP, Rita Kessler.
1: And the top things we're watching right now include a couple of issues along I-70, westbound I-70, still diverting everybody off onto I-81 due to the vehicle fire.

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1: As right now, it is 71 degrees at WTOP.
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4: Good morning, I'm John Aaron.
1: Hi there, I'm Kristen Diaz. Coming up,
4: there's some pushback against a new gun ban in Virginia.
1: President Trump scores another primary win against a sitting Republican lawmaker.
5: From complaints around the lunch table to new state law, I'm Scott Gelman.
4: We're getting more details on the National Mall being the location for numerous celebrations and festivals coming up this summer.
1: And we're staying weather aware today as storms are projected later this afternoon and rain is already moving across the area. It's 10 o'clock.
6: From ABC News, I'm Sherry Preston. Uganda has just ordered the immediate closure of its border with Congo as cases of Ebola surge. The World Health Organization says it's spreading faster than it can be contained. ABC's Faith Abubi has more from CDC headquarters in Atlanta.
7: The Atlanta airport is one of only three entry points right now where U.S. citizens coming in from Ebola-impacted area can fly into. JFK will start tomorrow. However, right now, the CDC is asking for volunteers, asking for help to screen these passengers, check their temperature, scan for the virus before they can walk through those doors and into the community.
6: The Strait of Hormuz is still closed as talks on ending the war with Iran continue. President Trump holding a cabinet meeting today to talk about it, but says ABC's Ian Pannell in Tel Aviv,
8: despite all the optimism, the mood music that we're hearing from the president, from the Secretary of State Rubio, the reality is there's no settlement on these issues. And having said over the weekend that a deal looks like it's going to be agreed in the coming 24 hours or days, we're now looking at a number of days without any obvious sign of an agreement.
6: Now, Iranian state television is reporting on the framework of an Iran-U.S. memorandum of understanding that includes a provision for lifting the U.S. naval blockade in exchange for restoring the number of commercial transit ships in the strait. Five people found inside a flooded cave in Laos. ABC's Maggie Rooley is at the foreign desk.
9: Rescuers are saying right now their first priority is bringing food to the group inside the cave as they work out how to safely rescue them and actually get them through those narrow passageways back out into the open. Their other priority is finding the two others who remain missing.
6: Efforts to find the nine people still missing after a chemical tank explosion in Washington state are on hold because the chemicals remaining in that tank make it too volatile. One person was killed. You're listening to ABC News.
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10: It's 10:02 on WTOP on a cloudy, rainy Wednesday, May 27. 70 degrees now as we head near 80. Good Wednesday morning. I'm Mark Lewis with the top local stories we're following this hour. Some pushback against a new gun ban in Virginia. That new state law would prohibit the future sale and manufacture of certain assault-style weapons. Some local prosecutors, including Spotsylvania County's Commonwealth's attorney, have released statements saying they will not enforce the ban. Multiple lawsuits on the state and federal level have been filed, trying to overturn the law. We spoke with Brandon Jarvis with Virginia Scope, which covers Virginia politics. He tells us there seems to be a rush at gun stores now to sell those weapons before the new law takes effect July 1st.
11: Well, I don't have quantitative proof at this time, but I was at a gun store earlier and they had pallets of assault-style weapons on the floor and people were picking them up. The parking lot was really full in the middle of the day, so it appears there's a lot of enthusiasm to buy these guns while they still can. There were signs in the store that said, due to future legislation, you can't put a gun on layaway past the end of May. So it appears that they are gearing up to stock up on all their weapons while they still can.
10: Virginia's Attorney General Jay Jones is expecting local prosecutors to do their job and enforce the new law. A two-year-old girl has died from injuries sustained in a Fairfax County crime.

0: crash that also killed her parents. Fairfax County police say she is now the third victim of that wreck that killed 30-year-old Xiomara Herrera of Falls Church and 27-year-old Alejandro Rodriguez Castillo of Sterling. Police say the couple's 8-year-old son was the only person properly buckled in, and he remains hospitalized with non-life-threatening injuries. Investigators say Herrera was driving east along the I-66 express lanes when she exited toward Chain Bridge Road, hit a median, and slammed into a bridge wall. Police Chief Kevin Davis says speed was a major factor, and detectives are looking at what else contributed to that crash. Between jobs and family commitments, it can be difficult for some students to find time to take the SAT. As WTOP's Scott Gelman reports, a Northern Virginia high schooler is taking on that problem.
1: It started with complaints.
2: I have heard classmates definitely complain about how much it takes to go take the SAT, and I thought that's definitely an opportunity gap that could be filled.
1: Broad Run senior Sonia Yamin learned just how big that gap was while researching for a school paper. She's been lobbying elected officials, urging them to consider a change. Delegate David Reed did, passing HB 410 through the General Assembly.
2: It removes the barrier to taking the SAT by allowing all high school students in Virginia, specifically juniors and seniors, to take the SAT during school hours.
1: It'll typically happen the same day the PSAT is offered. Governor Abigail Spanberger recently signed it into law.
2: It kind of cemented that idea in my mind that young people can make a difference.
1: And here in Loudoun,
2: they already have a page about it, about how they're going to be implementing the SAT school day next year.
1: At Broad Run High School, Scott Gelman, WTOP News.
0: DC is gearing up to host plenty of action this summer. The Freedom 250 Great American State Fair is coming to the National Mall June 25th through July 19th. It'll feature music performances from Flo Rida, Martina McBride, and the Commodores. Here's Axios DC reporter Anna Spiegel.
3: And that's going to be activations from all 50 states, 110-foot Ferris wheel, tons of food and music and cultural programming. So the mall is going to look very different than it does right now. They're really betting on lots and lots of people down at the National Mall, lots of tourism, becoming a big hot zone this summer.
0: And there will also be another big event on the mall around that same time frame. A fan festival will happen between June 11th and July 19th. It'll celebrate the upcoming FIFA World Cup. It'll feature live screenings of matches throughout that tournament. D.C.'s non-voting delegate to Congress, Eleanor Holmes Norton, is introducing legislation that would block permanent fencing around the Supreme Court. Temporary fencing was installed back in 2022 in preparation of protests, and it's remained in place for a while. Norton says making those barriers permanent would send the wrong message, creating a distance between the government and the public. She argues the court's grounds should remain open and accessible. Norton says there are less intrusive ways to ensure security without limiting public access. Coming up on WTOP in Money News.
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0: Now, now, traffic and weather on WTOP to Rob Stallworth in the WTOP Traffic Center.
7: Thanks, Mark, and welcome into the midday, folks, where we got a couple of problems already on the scene. Traveling on the outer loop as you come off the Wilson Bridge in the local lanes near 210. That's where we have the report of a vehicle fire along the left side, so watch out for that. Inner loop slows, leaving Route 50, the John Hanson Highway, down to and past 214 from the earlier crash that's cleared to the left shoulder. No problems on I-95. BW Parkway is decent. Outer loop looks pretty good through Montgomery County as you come past I-95, headed around toward Georgia Avenue. Northbound 270 looks good, leaving Rockville headed toward Frederick, but still some slowdown southbound 270 as you leave 80 in Urbana, headed down to and past 109. The sticking point remains I-70. This is westbound at I-81, where all traffic's being diverted for the extinguished vehicle fire there. Eastbound I-70, as you come toward Newmarket, we had the left lane blocked for the crash and response on scene. We believe that's cleared to the right shoulder now. On 50, coming across the Bay Bridge, keep in mind that we do have some foggy conditions, so please use caution coming across the Chesapeake Bay Bridge in either direction. In Virginia, no problems on the inner loop or outer loop between Alexandria and McLean. The problem remains on, at this point, Route 1. This is southbound before Curtis Drive and Graham Park Road. The right lane is blocked for the work zone. Then southbound near Quantico Gateway Drive, the right lane also blocked for the crash with response on scene, so watch out for that. The WTOP Traffic Center is brought to you by Fitzmall. Fitzmall Buys Cars. You can check them out at FitzmallBuysCars.com. I'm Rob Stallworth. Your next traffic report in about 10 minutes.
0: The 7 News First Alert forecast from Steve Rudin.
8: Strong storms are likely as we head through the afternoon and into the early part of the evening. It's all part of a cold front, and this cold front will not only trigger storms with wind gusts upwards of 60 miles per hour, but pockets of moderate to heavy rain. The good news for the metro area, most is out of here by dinner time. Overnight lows drop to the 60s. It becomes less humid tomorrow. Lots of sunshine, upper 70s to lower 80s. Beautiful Friday and into the weekend, and most of next week is trending dry. I'm 7 News meteorologist Steve Rudin in the First Alert Weather Center.
0: Cloudy skies and some light sprinkles here and there. The heavier precipitation north of D.C. right now. 71 in Rockville, 73 in Ashburn, and we have 70 degrees in Northwest. 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Money news on WTOP. Here's John Wardock.
4: A Florida investor has bought one of downtown Bethesda's best-known properties. NREL Properties is buying 3 Bethesda Metro Center. The Washington Business Journal says the Florida company is paying $20 million and hopes to develop a special campus around the metro. Five Guys is adding a blackberry shake to its menu starting today after doing lots of testing. The Alexandria-based burger chain has decided to go with blackberry because the flavor is strong and stands on its own. Molly Catalano is chief marketing officer at Five Guys.
9: Something that we think is on brand, meaning it is a high-quality product and it tastes really good. It's seasonal and it mixes well with our base flavors as well.
4: Five Guys plans to sell the blackberry flavor shake through mid-August. And with mortgage rates on the rise, you are refinancing less. Refi activity has dropped some 18%, according to CNBC. On Wall Street, the Dow Jones Industrial Average is up 286 points. The S&P 500 is up 2. The NASDAQ is down 28. John Wardock, WTOP News.
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0: 10:15 on a Wednesday morning. Great to have you along. I'm Mark Lewis. Election 2026 on WTOP. The Texas Attorney General, who snagged a last-minute endorsement from President Trump, has taken down four-term Republican Senator John Cornyn with more than a 25-point victory in a Republican primary challenge. Ken Paxton had accused the longtime senator of being a Republican in name only. Cornyn now becomes the second Republican senator in less than 2 weeks to lose his seat. Louisiana Senator Bill Cassidy fell in a primary battle earlier in the month. Even though Paxton brings baggage into the race, including allegations of corruption, no Democrat has won a statewide race in Texas since 1994. In Austin, CBS correspondent Ed O'Keefe is following the developments.
17: As they say, everything is bigger in Texas, and this was for sure the definition of a big thumping last night. Huge upset for four-term Senator John Cornyn, but another big win for President Trump, setting up what now is going to be one of the most expensive high-stakes contests of this campaign year.
18: Tonight, we just sent a Texas-sized message to Washington.
19: Ken Paxton, the Texas Attorney General, knocked out four-term Senator John Cornyn. The second time this month, a sitting Republican senator has lost a primary.
20: I trust the voters of Texas, and they've made their decision.
19: In big part, because of one factor.
18: And then there's one person that I think you might know. President Donald J. Trump.
19: President Trump backed Paxton, citing his loyalty and alignment with the MAGA movement.
18: When everyone in Washington told him to abandon me and abandon the people of Texas, he didn't listen.
19: Paxton has faced years of investigations and an impeachment attempt rooted in multiple allegations of personal and official corruption. He's denied it all.
18: I will be the Democrats' number one target in November.
19: His Democratic opponent, James Tallarico, wasted no time Tuesday night.
21: The most corrupt politician in America just became the Republican nominee for the United States Senate. It's time to come together. The people versus Ken Paxton.
19: Tallarico is a state representative. He's amassed tens of millions of dollars, hoping to win back a Senate seat for Democrats for the first time since 1988. One-time seminarian, he calls himself a Christian progressive. Paxton calls him radical.
18: James Tallarico is a threat to everything we hold dear in this state and in this country. He's a threat to our security and our safety.
17: Now, to give you a sense of how expensive this general election could be, they've already spent $130 million in advertising in this state with Republicans amongst themselves. Tallarico has raised tens of millions of dollars more. Very likely, this is going to be one of the most expensive contests of the year, and ultimately could be the one that determines who controls the Senate after November.
0: That's CBS correspondent Ed O'Keefe. It's 10:18. traffic and weather on WTOP. Back to the traffic center in Rob Stallworth.
7: Coming through Montgomery County on the outer loop after Georgia Avenue, headed toward Connecticut Avenue. The mobile work crew last seen along the right side, blocking the two right lanes. Then on the outer loop, as you come across the American Legion Bridge, headed toward the Georgetown Pike and the GW Parkway, that's where the right lane is blocked for the work zone. No problems being reported on 270. Southbound still slow, leaving 80 headed down to and past 109. Westbound I-70, all traffic being diverted on the I-81 as a result of the crash, or the extinguished vehicle fire cleanup still taking place there. Westbound on I-70 headed toward I-81. Eastbound I-70, as you come toward Newmarket, that's where that crash was completely cleared and gone. Your travel lanes reopened. No problems on I-95. BW Parkway sluggish southbound approaching 197 headed down toward Powder Mill Road. Traveling on the Beltway in Prince George's County, the inner loop after 214, that crash completely wrapped up and cleared. Your travel lanes reopened. Outer loop coming past 210 in the through lanes as you head at this point toward Route 4 Pennsylvania Avenue. That's where we had the extinguished vehicle fire last seen along the left side, completely clear to the left shoulder. Northbound 395, as you come across the 14th Street Bridge, that's where the right lane is blocked for the work zone, so watch out for that, and that's why your delays are stretching back to the Pentagon. 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I'm Rob Stallworth. Your next traffic report in about 10 minutes.
0: The 7 News First Alert forecast. Meteorologist Steve Rudin is joining us live now. Could be a stormy day, Steve, and already some storms in parts of Maryland.
8: Yes, and you know, we did have some heavier rain that moved through upper northwest D.C., Friendship Heights, and Chevy Chase within the last hour or so. That is now zipped on out of here, and now we're looking at the heaviest of the rain over Baltimore, and then you go along the I-81 corridor, and that's where we also have heavier rain. All part of a cold front, and that cold front will eventually clear the area later tonight into very early tomorrow morning, but ahead of it for this afternoon, a potential for some strong to severe thunderstorms. The greatest threat will be gusty winds, upwards of 60 miles per hour, and also heavier rain. Rainfall, torrential downpours cannot be ruled out, and that may very well bring some localized flooding, so watching that closely. Ahead of the front, we're well into the 70s, even the lower 80s for some neighborhoods. A little bit of drizzle, a few lingering showers overnight, some fog early tomorrow morning. And tomorrow, it's a sunny day, upper 70s to around 80, lower humidity, and the great weather sticks around Friday into the weekend and most of next week. 74 in Manassas, 73 Capitol Hill, 71 in Potomac.
0: 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Straight ahead, some safety warnings for users of electric bikes. 1021.
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0: 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Are you an electric bike user? If so, are you doing it safely?
3: Electric scooters and bikes are becoming a common way to get around, especially in cities. But a recent study from the journal Neurosurgery suggests these devices are leading to a rise in serious brain and spine trauma, and almost 50% of those injured needed surgery. Only about a third of urban riders wore a helmet, and nearly 1 in 5 were operating under the influence of alcohol. So how can e-commuters stay safe? Avoid distractions like riding while scrolling on a phone. Wear a helmet, use protected bike lanes, and don't use while intoxicated. Injuries tend to happen more often in the evening hours, especially between 6 and 8 p.m., so use extra caution during that time. Remember, when you're on electric wheels, don't rush. Slow and steady keeps you safe. With this Medical Minute, I'm Jacqueline Lee.
0: 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Dave Preston, what's happening?
5: Well, don't look now, Mark, but the Nationals pitching staff may have found themselves. I told you not to look now.
0: I'm telling you.
5: 6 runs allowed over the current 4-game winning streak. Manager Blake Butera's rotation has an ERA of 1 over their last 6 starts.
6: Makes my life a lot easier when those guys go out there and do what they've done recently. Against some really good lineups and teams that have really swung the bats well. You know, Cade's facing 9 left-handed hitters today. Not easy, right? They keep getting better and better, and it's definitely makes it more fun in the dugout for us when they're pitching the way they are.
5: Nats go for the series sweep this afternoon in Cleveland, and a chance to be 3 games over .500 for the first time since when, do you think? When was this team last? Because they're 2 over .500 now. They were 2 over .500 to start the season at 3-1. Mm. When was the last time they were 3 games over the break-even mark?
0: Feel it's been a minute. Maybe if couple of years?
5: 2019.
0: Oh, my.
5: Yeah, the World Series season.
0: Wow.
5: 110 game time on 1500 AM. The Orioles go for a sweep of Tampa Bay tonight at Camden Yards. NFL Commanders start organized team activities today in Ashburn. WTOP's George Wallace with a windbreaker and an umbrella will be on hand to let us know the latest goings on with the Burgundy and Gold. Meanwhile, Kansas City tight end Travis Kelce is joining baseball's Cleveland Guardians as a minority investor, according to ESPN. He's purchasing a stake in the team that he grew up rooting for. French Open tennis, this morning's winners include women's third seed Iga Swiatek and American Peyton Stearns. DC product Haley Baptiste plays later this morning. Men's second round, number 11, Andre Rublev advances. 3-time winner Novak Djokovic on the red clay with Valentin Royer, and they're tied at 2 in the first set of their showdown. Dave Preston, WTOP Sports.
0: 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Traffic and weather on the way.
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25: When World War I erupted in 1914, oil was still mostly viewed as a commercial product that was used to light homes, lubricate machines, and power automobiles. But as the war unfolded across Europe and beyond, it became clear that oil was far more significant. It was fuel for warfare. Armies that could secure and sustain access to oil gained an advantage on the battlefield. The introduction of the tank, which was first deployed by United Kingdom forces in 1916, signaled a new era. At the same time, aircraft were emerging as critical tools. Naval warfare was undergoing a similar transformation. Unlike coal, which was abundant within the British Empire, oil had to be sourced from specific regions, and the Allies, especially the United States, benefited from vast reserves and a rapidly expanding refining industry. The lessons of World War I would shape global strategy for decades as nations began to view oil as a critical piece of national defense. It was when oil first proved it could help determine not just how wars were fought, but who would win them. I'm Nick Iannelli.
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11: Top trouble spots we're following right now. Southbound 270 near 109. We have a new crash on the left shoulder in the grassy area, but plenty of debris in the right lane, so watch out for that in the swerving. Southbound 270 near 109. Westbound I-70, all traffic remains diverted on I-81 for the extensive vehicle fire cleanup for the past few hours, plural. In Triangle, southbound Route 1 near Quantico Gateway Drive, that's where the right lane is blocked for the wreck. Northbound 395 on the 14th Street Bridge, the right lane also blocked for the work zone. 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It's not too late. 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End their wait today. 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I'm Rob Stallworth. Your next traffic report in about 10 minutes.
0: 7 News First Alert forecast from Steve Rudin.
8: Tracking a cold front and the potential for strong to severe thunderstorms with gusty winds upwards of 60 miles per hour, along with pockets of moderate to heavy rain that may bring localized flooding. Highs ahead of the front will be in the upper 70s to lower 80s. Most of the active weather is out of here by dinner time. Tonight, we'll see temperatures drop into the 60s, and tomorrow, a beautiful day. I'm 7 News meteorologist Steve Rudin in the First Alert Weather Center.
0: Clouds, some rain north of D.C., especially in the Baltimore area and other parts of Maryland. 72 degrees right now in Washington.
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0: Good morning. I'm Mark Lewis. Grace Newton is our producer. The top story we're following. Election 2026 on WTOP. Texas Attorney General Ken Paxton won the Republican nomination for U.S. Senate yesterday, easily defeating four-term Senator John Cornyn. It's the latest primary contest where President Trump wanted to oust an incumbent that he saw as insufficiently loyal. Trump endorsed Paxton last week, calling him a true MAGA warrior. These political shifts in just a few states could help determine which party controls the U.S. Senate. More now from WTOP's Mitchell Miller, today on the Hill.
13: One of the toss-up states is Maine, where Vice President J.D. Vance recently praised Republican Senator Susan Collins, who faces Democratic political upstart and oyster farmer Graham Plattner.
16: I almost wish that she was more partisan, but the thing I love about Susan is she is independent because Maine is an independent state.
13: In addition to Maine, Democrats are putting a lot of effort into flipping the North Carolina seat of Republican Tom Tillis, who's retiring. They're also eyeing Senate seats in Ohio and Alaska. Republicans believe they can retain control of the Senate and in turn are looking at a seat in Michigan as a possible flip for the GOP. Republicans currently have a 53-47 majority, so Democrats would need a net gain of four seats to regain control of the upper chamber. On Capitol Hill, Mitchell Miller, WTOP News.
0: A change in venue for President Trump's cabinet meeting today. With storms in the forecast, it will now be held at the White House versus a planned trip to Camp David. So why meet at Camp David in the first place? Here's WTOP National Security Correspondent J.J. Green.
20: To me, the significance of the Camp David meeting was less about logistics and more about symbolism and messaging. Almost all of these operational questions, you know, the coordination involving Iran, Ukraine, or the global security picture, all of it could be easily managed from the White House. Typically, holding a meeting at Camp David projects the image of a president overseeing a major geopolitical crisis from a historic command setting.
0: Among the topics at today's cabinet meeting, peace negotiations with Iran, the reopening of the Strait of Hormuz, and the ongoing conflict between Israel and Hezbollah. In recent days, President Trump has insisted that the U.S. and Tehran had largely negotiated a settlement, but those talks still remain in flux. Israel says it has targeted and killed the new leader of Hamas's military wing during airstrikes. Just 2 weeks ago, Israel announced it had killed his predecessor. Israeli military leaders called the latest leader one of the architects of the October 2023 attacks that triggered more than 2 years of war in Gaza. Israel says it is the fourth time it has killed the head of Hamas's military wing since that massacre. Prime Minister Benjamin Netanyahu has threatened that Israel will target everyone involved. The Youth Charging Reform Act has been signed into law in Maryland, ending the practice of automatically charging a teen as an adult in a number of crimes. Maryland Governor Wes Moore tells WTOP the new law will be helpful in lowering crime.
1: Right now, we are seeing that, for example, juvenile auto theft statewide is down 20% year on year. And that is in addition to the drop, the historic drop that we had last year. And so we actually think that this bill will allow us to continue the type of declines that we're seeing in carjacking, juvenile auto theft, et cetera, because it allows the right kind of accountability to come faster to the young person instead of asking them to just sit in a facility that is not prepared for them, that is not suited for them. And that oftentimes that type of accountability doesn't come until months later.
0: In response, the president of the Maryland State's Attorneys Association says sending violent offenders back to the juvenile system and giving them a time out is not the answer. The bill still allow, or the new law rather, still allows for charging juveniles as adults in cases of first degree murder and rape. Matthew Perry's personal assistant will be sentenced later today in connection to the TV star's drug overdose. Here's ABC's Hannah Bata.
2: Kenneth Iwamasa is one of five people convicted in connection with Perry's overdose death in 2023. Investigators determined Iwamasa repeatedly injected Perry with ketamine without medical training, including multiple times on the day he died. Prosecutors claim Kenneth Iwamasa was acutely aware that Mr. Perry had suffered from drug addiction for most of his life, but rather than help Mr. Perry maintain sobriety, became his enabler and drug supplier.
0: The personal assistant pleaded guilty to one count of conspiracy to distribute ketamine causing death and faces up to 15 years in prison. Today could bring the most damaging storm of the week after another muggy day yesterday. Here's 7 News First Alert meteorologist Eileen Whalen.
7: Rain and storms more likely this afternoon. Downpours and gusty winds are possible. We could see some late day sunshine with storm chances tapering off by about 7 or 8 p.m.
0: Lower humidity and some much needed sun are coming toward the end of the week. We'll get the full forecast for you in just a couple of minutes. 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
17: 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I'm John Werdock.
0: It's 10:36.
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0: 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Time for traffic and weather on WTOP with Rob Stallworth.
11: On the Interloop in Prince George's County, as you come past 214 Central Avenue, listener updates, the left lane is actually crowded for the wreck with response on scene, so watch out for that. No problems on the outer loop as you leave at this point, Oxon Hill headed toward Beltsville. Outer loop through Montgomery County after Georgia Avenue. The two right lanes are blocked for the mobile work crew headed toward Connecticut Avenue. Southbound 270. This is near 109. That's where we had the crash along the left side and the debris in the right lane. So watch out for that. I-70 westbound still at I-81 with all lanes blocked for the extinguished vehicle fire activity there for the past few hours. No problems on Route 4 in the northbound direction. On Pennsylvania Avenue at Silver Hill Road, the left turn lanes are blocked for the crash scene there. That's been extensive since this morning. No problems on the Beltway in Virginia for now. Northbound I-95 delays as you leave Lorton toward Newington, getting the first report of a crash near the Fairfax County Parkway. Southbound slows going across the Occoquan down to and past 123. Earlier crash southbound on Route 1 before Curtis Drive and Graham Park Road was last seen along the right side of the roadway. No problems northbound on 395 except the volume going up to and across the 14th Street Bridge where the right lane is blocked for the work zone, so watch out for that as you come into the district. 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It's not too late. There are thousands of kids waiting over a year for a sponsor. End their wait today. Sponsor a child with compassion. 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I'm Rob Stallworth. Your next traffic report in about 10 minutes.
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8: We're tracking a strong cold front today across the mid-Atlantic. This front will trigger showers and thunderstorms. Any thunderstorm that does develop will have the potential to become severe with wind gusts upwards of 60 miles per hour, along with pockets of moderate to heavy rain that may bring localized flooding. Highs ahead of the front in the upper 70s to lower 80s. A few lingering showers this evening, and then the weather turns absolutely beautiful. Thursday, Friday, and into the weekend, we're looking at lots of sunshine and highs in the 70s. To lower 80s. I'm 7 News meteorologist Steve Rudin in the First Alert Weather Center.
0: Some heavy rain right now in the Baltimore and Towson area. We have clouds and 72 right now in Northwest Washington. Money News on WTOP with John Wardock.
17: With the weather warming up and summer on the way, you are buying athletic gear and footwear, and that is helping Dick's Sporting Goods, and sales have grown there. The retailer also says it is making progress turning around Foot Locker, which it recently bought. A new physician group is forming at George Washington University. Universal Health Services and the university have formed a new not-for-profit. The Washington Business Journal reports the new organization will replace troubled GW Medical Faculty Associates. And Goodwill has officially opened a new store in Germantown. Moco Show says this is the first store north of Gaithersburg for Goodwill. On Wall Street, the Dow Jones Industrial Average is up some 303 points. The S&P is down 5. The NASDAQ is down a fraction right now. John Wardock, WTOP News.
0: John, thank you. It's 10:42. The FAA is encouraging companies to come up with next-generation aircraft. And a Manassas company is developing one that could revolutionize regional travel. WTOP's Neil Augenstein got an exclusive tour.
3: This is a life-size model of Electra's EL9. It's a 9-passenger hybrid electric airplane. It's got 4 motors on each wing.
5: And what that does is allows you to take off and land in as little as 150 feet.
3: Don Yates is the vice president here. He says there's a market to improve regional travel.
5: We're really targeting a range between 50 to 250 miles.
3: With a new technology and a new travel mindset called direct aviation.
5: Potentially, you don't have to go to an airport. Now you have potentially true runway independence where you could land on roads. You could land in a soccer field. You could land, you know, in an open clearing or potentially very near many of the locations where you would park today.
3: In Manassas, Neil Augenstein, WTOP News.
0: It's 10:43.
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8: 10:45 on a Wednesday morning. Thanks for joining us. I'm Mark Lewis. Black birders make up a very small fraction of those who head outdoors to observe, count, and just enjoy the aviary wonders around us. But there's an effort to bring more people into the flock, including at the DC Bird Alliance, which is hosting a variety of events during this Black Birders Week. More now from WTOP's Kate Ryan.
9: Octavia Nettles, who holds the title of Minister of Birding at the DC Bird Alliance, says while birding at its most basic level is free,
10: there are barriers to entry into a lot of these green spaces, circling back to what happened with Christian Cooper in New York.
9: Nettles is referring to the 2020 case in which a white woman filed a false claim against Cooper, who is black, while he was birding in New York's Central Park. And Nettles says events like Black Birders Week help knock down those barriers, like the notion that it's something for old people. Although there is a joke on social media that one day you're young and the next,
10: you know, one day you wake up and you're birding, you cannot unbird yourself.
9: But besides, she says,
10: it's just cool. It's really cool to get to know your environment. It's cool to know who your neighbors are.
9: That includes the ones with the feathers. Kate Ryan, WTOP News.
8: The CDC is looking for volunteers who will help screen travelers arriving at U.S. airports to screen them for Ebola.
11: The CDC sending an urgent request to its staff members for help screening Americans returning to the U.S. from Central Africa for any potential signs of Ebola. The internal email obtained by ABC News and sent by acting CDC Director Dr. Jay Bhattacharya asking for volunteers to bolster efforts at airports to check passengers for symptoms like fever. Health officials warning the outbreak is spreading faster than responders can contain it. One American aid worker in the region telling us doctors are already stretched thin.
12: Right now we're working 14, 16-hour days, 6-7 days a week. We're trying to rotate to get breaks.
8: That report from ABC's Faith Abube, Ugandan authorities have just ordered the closure of its border with Congo amid the surge of cases. This is coming after a rise in Ugandan health workers exposed to Ebola by Congolese patients who crossed the border before the outbreak was declared on May 15. We're brought to you by the University of Maryland Global Campus. 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
13: In Maryland, southbound 270 near 109, crash has you zigzagging past the scene. First to the left, over to the shoulder, then right past the tractor trailer. That's on the right shoulder. Staying single file to get by southbound 270 as you head toward 109. Outer loop of the Beltway, after the American Legion Bridge, once you're in Virginia, headed toward the Georgetown Pike and the GW Parkway. That's where the right side is blocked for the work zone. Traveling on the inner loop looks pretty good as you leave Alexandria headed toward McLean. Northbound I-95 near the Fairfax County Parkway is the first report of a crash. Actually, the second report of a crash northbound. Uncertain as to which lane or lanes may be blocked because we can't see it in our camera. Southbound I-95 as you approach Bridge Route 1 in Lorton. You're slow, headed down to and past 123 as your lanes go 4 to 3 along the right side. Northbound and southbound on 123 between Chapel Road and the Fairfax County Parkway. A single lane gets you by the work zone there. Northbound on the Fairfax County Parkway headed toward Pope's Head Road. A single left lane gets you through that work. Northbound 395 on the 14th Street Bridge. That's where the right lane is blocked for the work zone. Southbound DC 295 on the brakes approaching Broves Avenue headed toward East Capitol Street. But your travel lanes are reported to be open and available and running pretty decently once you get to the inbound 11th Street Bridge. Waking up drained? 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I'm Rob Stallworth, your next travel report in about 10 minutes.
8: Meteorologist Steve Rudin now with the 7 News First Alert forecast as we brace for a stormy afternoon.
14: Yeah, you know, we're scanning the skies right now. We're totally dry inside and around the Beltway, but off to the west along the I-81 corridor, that's where the showers, the thunderstorms just beginning to take place, and those are going to move toward the east as we head through the afternoon. Strongest storms will be around the metro area, I'm thinking anywhere between about 1 o'clock and 4 o'clock, with gusty winds upwards of 60 miles per hour. Could find some severe weather warnings from the National Weather Service. Once we get through all of that, things are going to settle down with a big concert tonight at Nats Park, and it looks like it's going to be okay for that as temperatures begin to fall into the 60s at that point, but ahead of the front, we're well into the 70s to near 80 degrees. And that humidity level, you can definitely feel it. Tomorrow, Friday, Saturday, Sunday, and most of next week, we are trending dry with lots of sunshine and temperatures anywhere from the mid-70s to lower 80s. 75 in Manassas, 73 AU Park, and 74 in Wheaton.
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8: 1053, a new home in Silver Spring was not built by professionals. In fact, teenagers were responsible. As WTOP's Jimmy Alexander tells us, 600 students from Montgomery County took part.
22: I never thought I would see anything like this.
17: Livingston Rowe's son is part of the Montgomery County Students Construction Trades Foundation program, which over the last 2 years built this home from the ground up.
22: I'm very, very, very proud of Judah right now. And the sky's the limit for him.
0: It makes me feel very happy.
17: Judah is a senior at Albert Einstein High School.
0: Because I always loved working with my hands, but it was definitely the experience of working with others that made it the best for me.
16: And it's really nice to see what I first saw as just a hole in the ground become a full-fledged house.
17: Montgomery Blair High School senior Rowan Collins says from carpentry to plumbing, electrical, and HVAC, these students did it all.
16: And also get to point out, I worked on this, I worked on that. I know how to do this, I know how to do that.
17: Jimmy Alexander, WTOP News.
8: Students will no longer have access to YouTube on school-issued devices in Prince William County. The superintendent there says the change will go into effect in the fall. LaTanya McDade admits that online videos can be a valuable instructional resource, but she says it's been an ongoing challenge to limit other videos. Inside Nova reports students will still be able to view teacher-selected videos through approved instructional platforms. Sports on WTOP, powered by Maximus, moving people and technology forward. Let's hear from Dave Preston.
1: Nationals break out the brooms this afternoon in Cleveland Market. And while their high-octane offense has plated 16 runs in two wins over the Guardians, pitching has been on point. They've allowed just six runs during the current four-game winning streak. It all begins with starting manager Blake Butera's rotation.
2: It's really just being able to land multiple pitches in the zone early in counts and set themselves up better the rest of the way. You know, when you're falling behind 1-0, 2-0, it's really tough to pitch in this league against these hitters. The job they're doing of not just throwing strike one, with the fastball, we'll be able to throw a breaking ball in there, a changeup, to keep the hitters off balance and behind in counts to set themselves up for the rest of the at-bat. I think that's the thing that we've been seeing a lot recently.
1: PJ Poulin opens today's game, followed by Miles Michaelis, 110 game time on 1500 AM. Dave Preston, WTOP Sports.
8: All right, Dave, thank you. We've got a check of traffic and weather next.
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8: Traffic and weather on WTOP with Rob Stallworth.
13: Top trouble spots we're following for you right now. Southbound 270 near 109. The single lane gets you by, zigzagging past the scene. Westbound I-70 still all traffic diverted on the I-81 for the extensive vehicle fire cleanup there. In Triangle, southbound Route 1 near Quantico Gateway Drive, we had the right lane blocked for the wreck, but that is now clear. Northbound 395 on the 14th Street Bridge, that's where the far right lane is blocked for the work zone. The WTOP Traffic Center is presented by Window Nation. Right now, buy four windows, get four free. 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I'm Rob Stallworth, your next traffic report in about 10 minutes.
8: 7 News First Alert forecast from Steve Rudin.
14: We're tracking a strong cold front today, and this cold front will bring the potential for severe

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1: If your kid has a paper due, a new Library of Congress exhibit can help them do their research. 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
2: 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I'm Neil Augenstein.
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3: From ABC News, I'm Sherry Preston. President Trump and his cabinet are just about ready to start a meeting at the White House where they will discuss the ongoing war in Iran. Iranian state television is reporting on an unofficial document that contains what it says is a memorandum of understanding on the framework of a peace agreement. However, says ABC's Karen Travers at the White House,
4: it would be very hard to see how the Trump administration would agree to this. It includes the management by Iran post-war, that they would handle the traffic in the Strait of Hormuz, and also the removal of U.S. forces from that region. Now, the White House has not commented on this at this point. This, again, is from Iranian state TV, but it certainly would seem to be something that would favor Iran with significant concessions by the United States.
3: The White House responding to that memorandum by saying that negotiations are proceeding nicely. Uganda has ordered the closure of the border with Congo immediately as the number of Ebola cases surge. Here's ABC's Faith Thabube at CDC headquarters in Atlanta.
5: Health officials warning the outbreak is spreading faster than responders can contain it. One American aid worker in the region telling us doctors are already stretched thin.
6: Right now we're working 14, 16-hour days, 6, 7 days a week. We're trying to rotate to get breaks.
5: At least 10 African nations bordering the Democratic Republic of the Congo now at an elevated transmission risk.
3: The CDC asking for volunteers to screen Americans returning from the hot zone. In Laos, the search is on for two more people still missing after that cave they were exploring in flooded during a sudden rainstorm.
7: Rescuers have announced that five of the seven people trapped inside that cave have been found, and almost miraculously, they're said to be found in good condition. Again, they've been in that cave in total darkness for more than a week.
3: ABC's Maggie Rooley at the foreign desk. Right now, the Dow is up 12 points. 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
8: Crashes, car fires, closures. If it's urgent, call the WTOP Traffic Center at 866-304-WTOP. What's happening when it's happening? WTOP Traffic Updates every 10 minutes.
9: 11:02 on WTOP on this hump day Wednesday, May 27. Could be stormy later. Clouds now, 73 degrees. Good morning, I'm Mark Lewis with the top local stories we're following this hour. As mentioned, it could be stormy this afternoon after another muggy and rainy day yesterday. Today could be the stormiest day of the week. Here's 7 News First Alert meteorologist Eileen Whalen.
10: Tracking a cold front, that'll trigger scattered showers and storms, especially this afternoon. We do have a level 2 out of 5 risk from the Storm Prediction Center. That does include D.C. and point south towards Richmond. Damaging wind gusts are highest threat. We'll also have a risk of isolated flooding since we have such high humidity in the atmosphere.
9: Skies are brighter today, and we could see a little sunshine before we're done. During the afternoon hours and tomorrow and Friday, much nicer with a lot of sunshine. We'll bring you the full forecast in just a few minutes. In other news, Montgomery County Fire and Rescue crews were called in to assist Prince George's County Fire this morning for a hazmat incident. A Prince George's spokesman says a vehicle backed into an outside liquid oxygen tank at a skilled nursing facility in Chillum. This happened a couple of hours ago, just after 9 o'clock. After evacuating the 275-bed building, crews determined there was no hazmat threat. No injuries were reported, but all oxygen-dependent patients were evaluated as a precaution. There's a change for some older students in our region. WTOP's Scott Gelman reports the SATs are becoming more accessible in the Commonwealth, thanks to a local high schooler.
11: It started with complaints.
12: I have heard classmates definitely complain about how much it takes to go take the SAT, and I thought that's definitely an opportunity gap that could be filled.
11: Broad Run senior Sonia Yamin learned just how big that gap was while researching for a school paper. She's been lobbying elected officials.

0: urging them to consider a change. Delegate David Reed did, passing HB 410 through the General Assembly.
1: It removes the barrier to taking the SAT by allowing all high school students in Virginia, specifically juniors and seniors, to take the SAT during school hours.
0: It'll typically happen the same day the PSAT is offered. Governor Abigail Spanberger recently signed it into law.
1: It kind of cemented that idea in my mind that young people can make a difference.
0: And here in Loudoun,
1: they already have a page about it, about how they're going to be implementing the SAT school day next year.
0: At Broad Run High School, Scott Gelman, WTOP News.
2: Many kids doing school projects don't actually do a deep dive into the actual documents of the things they're studying. WTOP's Luke Lukard reports the Library of Congress has opened a new facility for students young and old to learn how to research all of the millions of records they hold.
3: So we worked with kids and we worked with librarians and educators to identify collections that would be most appealing.
4: Now, they're here at The Source, which opened earlier this month here at the Library of Congress. The facility is divided into sound, where kids can play high-tech records to hear past music and speeches.
5: This is America's sports talk show.
4: Film, where a replica projector can play footage, as well as photos and written records that are waiting to be sifted through. Sherry Werb is with the library.
3: So really want to not just have them understand the collections, but build up research skills.
4: The Source is an especially great opportunity for younger researchers because reader's cards are only allowed for people 16 and up.
3: We're leading them into our deeper collections at the library.
4: The Source is open Tuesday through Saturday. At the Library of Congress, Luke Luger, WTOP News.
2: Multiple homes have burned west of Frederick, Maryland after a fire caused by a faulty electric lawnmower battery led to a larger blaze. Investigators say the fire started in the garage of a home in Boonesboro early yesterday, and it escalated after a gas line ruptured. The fire spread to two neighboring homes. No injuries were reported, but eight people and four animals were displaced. Damages estimated at more than $1 million. A new law looks to protect Marylanders who travel overseas. It comes after a buoy couple passed away on a pilgrimage to Saudi Arabia amid extreme heat. Family members say the couple was left without transportation after they were scammed by a travel agency. Their daughter, Saida Worry, spoke to NBC4.
6: Our parents actually died on the day of Arafat in 2024. So having the bill signed on this day and having this celebration today is nothing but God's will. Prior to this bill, there has been no type of protection for travelers from travel agencies. You know, there's no way to look up to see if they're insured.
2: The new law requires travel agencies and tour operators to be insured and registered in Maryland. Coming up on WTOP in Money News.
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2: Now, traffic and weather on WTOP to Rob Stallworth in the WTOP Traffic Center.
12: Thanks, Mark. Traffic on the Alloop and Montgomery County delays approaching River Road. The work zone is after the American Legion Bridge, headed toward the Georgetown Pike and the GW Parkway in the right lane. southbound 270, leaving 80 in Urbana, headed down toward Clarksburg. That's where the crash near 109 has a single file to the right, getting it by the crash with response on scene. Westbound I-70, all traffic was being diverted on the I-81 for the extensive vehicle fire cleanup there. No problems if you're traveling on I-95 in the southbound direction, northbound I-95. After 216, headed toward the Howard County rest area, we had the left side at this point blocked as a result of the crash and response on scene. Southbound BW Parkway slows approaching 32, headed toward 198. No problems with Route 50 coming across the Bay Bridge, but keep in mind we did have some foggy conditions earlier, so watch out for that. No problems really on the Beltway in Virginia between Alexandria and McLean. Traveling on 66 looks pretty smooth. I-95 northbound coming past the Fairfax County Parkway. That crash should be clear to the right shoulder. Southbound slows approaching Route 1, added down to and past 123, with your travel lanes open and available. It was on 123, whether you're northbound or southbound between Chapel Road and the Fairfax County Parkway. That's where a single lane gets you by the work zone, so keep that in mind if you're traveling on the Fairfax County Parkway and on 123. 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I'm Rob Stallworth. Your next traffic report in about 10 minutes.
2: Let's get the 7 News First Alert forecast from Steve Rudin.
11: Strong storms are likely as we head through the afternoon and into the early part of the evening. It's all part of a cold front, and this cold front will not only trigger storms with wind gusts upwards of 60 miles per hour, but pockets of moderate to heavy rain. The good news for the metro area, most is out of here by dinner time. Overnight lows drop to the 60s. It becomes less humid tomorrow. Lots of sunshine, upper 70s to lower 80s. Beautiful Friday and into the weekend, and most of next week is trending dry. I'm 7 News meteorologist Steve Rudin in the First Alert Weather Center.
2: 75 and cloudy in Sterling, 78 at Oxon Hill, 77 right now at the Wharf in D.C. 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
7: 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You should plan to pay even more for groceries in the weeks and months ahead. According to Bloomberg, the latest USDA food price outlook forecasts a 3.2% jump in grocery prices this year. And the Washington Commanders no longer have a namesake bar at Dulles Airport. Eater reports the bar has closed and it's no longer listed in the Dulles directory of stores and restaurants. The bar had been at Dulles since 2017. On Wall Street, the Dow's up 250 points, the S&P 500 slipping 4, the NASDAQ is down 39. John Wardock, WTOP News.
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14: 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I'm Kate Ryan.
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23: News
20: happens
23: here at 11:15. Good morning. I'm Mark Lewis. A local group is dancing up a storm during this Asian American and Pacific Islander Heritage Month. As part of our coverage of the month, WTOP's Neil Augenstein got a look at some lion dancers.
24: Lion dancing symbolizes luck and prosperity and driving away negativity and evil spirits. Each lion has two dancers.
25: The main part is the head, so that's the mouth, the eyes, the bells and whistles. And then there is a cloak that we just call the tail.
24: Andy Nguyen is co-founder of the Hung Vuong Lion Dance Team in Fairfax County. He was in a Vietnamese-American Boy Scout troop.
25: My friends and I, growing up, we used to love watching Kung Fu movies. So we would watch like Once Upon a Time in China with like Jet Li, and they would have scenes of lion dancing.
24: They thought it looked cool and was part of their culture, so they tried it. The goal is to mimic a lion.
25: There's like cat-like movements. We try to act cute sometimes because people associate like cats and lions as like adorable, I guess. So we try to play into that quite a bit.
24: But the lion's also the guardian against negative spirits, so there's strong and powerful movements. The team performs around Lunar New Year and the Mid-Autumn Festival, and at celebrations where people want to bring good luck. Neil Augenstein, WTOP News.
23: 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WTOP's Kate Ryan reports.
14: Spring migration season is in full swing, and it's Black Birders Week, too.
26: I'm really happy to say that there's a lot of light in our diversity that is, like, being cultivated now.
14: And for Octavia Nettles, who holds the title of Minister of Birding with the D.C. Bird Alliance, it's a chance to highlight awareness and welcome new birders to the flock. Why become a birder?
26: First thing that I think about is just the wellness aspect of it all. As humans, it is always nice for us to get some fresh air.
14: And she says, paying attention to the birds around us can really create a sense of connection to nature and to each other.
26: You really just never know what's there until you take a second to sit back, look, and just appreciate that we're all sharing this space. We're all sharing these green spaces and the urban spaces together.
14: Kate Ryan, WTOP News.
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28: With airlines canceling flights, and most likely because of either the price or the availability of jet fuel, you might be tempted to cancel your flight as well. 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Keep your originally booked ticket, then book a fully refundable ticket on a competing carrier on the same route and the same outbound and return dates. If your first flight cancels, then get the refund and fly with a confirmed seat on the other ticket. For more information, visit petergreenberg.com. I'm Peter Greenberg, and this is today's Eye on Travel Minute.
23: 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Traffic and weather on WTOP. 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The latest from Rob Stallworth.
12: Let's check out the Beltway in Oxon Hill. This is the outer loop as you come past St. Barnabas Road headed toward Branch Avenue. That's where the right lane was reported to be blocked as a result of the work zone there. Northbound I-95 after 198 headed toward 216. The crash should be cleared to the left shoulder with all your travel lanes open and available to you. Southbound 270 as you head toward 109. Still a single file right getting it by the crash. Response on scene as you make your way onto the outer loop of the Beltway. Outer loop delays approaching River Road headed across the American Legion Bridge. On the outer loop after the Legion Bridge, that's where the right side is blocked for the work zone. No problems on 66 for now. You guys are pretty cool inside and outside the Beltway. I-95 northbound near the Fairfax County Parkway. That crash should be cleared to the right shoulder, but delays remain back to Lorton. Southbound I-95 delays going across the Occoquan down to and past 123. On 123 itself, whether you're northbound or southbound between Chapel Road and the Fairfax County Parkway, a single lane gets you by the work zone there. If you're on the Fairfax County Parkway northbound near Pope's Head Road, a single left lane gets you through the work zone. Traveling at this point on 395 northbound still delays approaching Boundary Channel Drive headed across the 14th Street Bridge where the right lane is blocked for the work. In the district, no problems on the Suitland Parkway or I-295, but southbound DC-295 is on the brakes. Approaching Benning Road headed toward East Capitol Street and inbound New York Avenue, watch for delays going across the Anacostia River headed toward South Dakota Avenue where we may have some work set up in blocking a lane, possibly along the right side. 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It's not too late. 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Text radio to 83393. I'm Rob Stallworth, your next traffic report in about 10 minutes.
23: Meteorologist Steve Rudin is with us, checking the 7 News First Alert forecast and a stormy afternoon possible.
11: Yes, we're dry right now, so inside around the Beltway, no problems at all. If you have to grab a quick bite to eat for lunch and you're in the district, Arlington or Alexandria, for that matter, over toward Manassas or into Fairfax, no worries. However, as we head through the next couple of hours, we're going to see our wet weather maker, our cold front, advance a little bit closer, and shower and storm chances are also going to be on the rise. Any storm that does develop may contain some gustier winds along with some heavier downpours, but once we get through all of that by about 5 or 6 o'clock this evening, conditions are going to begin to improve and temperatures are going to drop into the 60s overnight. But ahead of that front, it's very soupy and very warm. Now tomorrow, a much better looking forecast that's going to continue into Friday and the weekend. At this hour, it's 74 degrees downtown D.C.
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2: Crashes, car fires, closures. If it's urgent, call the WTOP Traffic Center at 866-304-WTOP. What's happening when it's happening? WTOP Traffic Updates every 10 minutes.
23: It's 11:24. Some area students are getting their hands dirty by building homes. Our Jimmy Alexander is hearing from one of them.
5: You see those Ken and Barbara Dream houses? Well, look no farther. 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
6: Rockville High School senior Tamir Satterwhite.
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6: Tamir was one of 600 students who helped build the program's 44th home through the Montgomery County Students Construction Trades Foundation. And with this home in Silver Spring, these kids did it all, from framing to wiring to plumbing.
7: A job that no computer or AI can take away.
6: John Clark is a masonry teacher at Thomas Edison High School, and he says the program prepares students for the real world.
7: They've already been offered $30 an hour. I don't know a whole lot of 18-year-olds that can go out and start a job at $30 an hour.
6: Jimmy Alexander, WTOP News.
23: 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We're hearing encouraging news regarding the ongoing opioid crisis. Across Maryland, overdose deaths from opioids have dropped sharply, down more than 50% since the pandemic. Health officials say the turnaround is being credited to wider access to Narcan, more treatment options, and tools including fentanyl test strips. Still, the crisis is not over. Some areas still are experiencing high overdose rates, and officials say continued funding and community support will be key to continued progress. WTOP's To Your Health Report is sponsored by Johns Hopkins Medicine, located in Arlington in Ballston Quarter. 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Here's Dave Preston.
8: Don't look now, Mark, but the Nationals pitching staff may have found themselves 6 runs allowed over the current 4-game winning streak, and manager Blake Butera's rotation has an ERA of 1 over their last 6 starts.
9: It makes my life a lot easier when those guys go out there and do what they've done recently against some really good lineups and teams that have really swung the bats well. You know, Cade's facing 9 left-handed hitters today. Not easy, right? Yeah, they keep getting better and better, and it's definitely makes it more fun in the dugout for us when they're pitching the way they are.
8: Nats go for the series sweep this afternoon in Cleveland, a chance to be 3 games over .500 for the first time since the end of the 2019 regular season. PJ Poole in the opener, followed by Miles Michaelis, 1:10 game time on 1500 AM. The Orioles go for a sweep of Tampa Bay tonight at Camden Yards. NFL Commanders start organized team activities today. WTOP's George Wallace will be on hand in Ashburn, hopefully with an umbrella. Meanwhile, Kansas City tight end Travis Kelce is joining baseball's Cleveland Guardians as a part owner. ESPN reporting that Kelce's purchasing a minority stake in the team he grew up following. French Open tennis, this morning's winners include women's third seed Iga Swiatek and American Peyton Stearns. DC product Hayley Baptiste plays later today. Men's second round 3-time winner Novak Djokovic on tap today. Also number 11 Andrei Rublev advances. Dave Preston, WTOP Sports.
23: Hi, thank you, sir. Coming up,
10: 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I'm Mitchell Miller. Today on the Hill.
23: It's 11:27.
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29: When World War I erupted in 1914, oil was still mostly viewed as a commercial product that was used to light homes, lubricate machines, and power automobiles. But as the war unfolded across Europe and beyond, it became clear that oil was far more significant. It was fuel for warfare. Armies that could secure and sustain access to oil gained an advantage on the battlefield. The introduction of the tank, which was first deployed by United Kingdom forces in 1916, signaled a new era. At the same time, aircraft were emerging as critical tools. Naval warfare was undergoing a similar transformation. Unlike coal, which was abundant within the British Empire, oil had to be sourced from specific regions, and the Allies, especially the United States, benefited from vast reserves and a rapidly expanding refining industry. The lessons of World War I would shape global strategy for decades as nations began to view oil as a critical piece of national defense It was when oil first proved it could help determine not just how wars were fought, but who would win them. I'm Nick Iannelli.
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18: 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Rob Stallworth in the traffic center.
19: Top trouble spots we're following right now. Southbound 270 near 109. Still a single right lane getting you by the crash. Response on scene. Northbound I-95 after 216. That crash cleared to the left shoulder. All your travel lanes are open. In a loop of the Beltway near 450 Annapolis Road, the right side is blocked for the work zone. Two left lanes will easily get you by there. And then if you're coming into the district, southbound DC 295 heavy on the brakes. Approaching Burroughs Avenue headed down toward East Capitol Street, but your travel lanes are reported to be open and available to you there. Southbound Route 1 in Dumfries, prefer Curtis Drive and Graham Park Road. That's where the right lane is blocked for the work zone. 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It's not too late. 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I'm Rob Stallworth. Your next traffic report in about 10 minutes.
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11: We're tracking a cold front today that's going to bring showers, some thunderstorms. Some of those storms may become strong to severe with gusty winds and heavy downpours. Highs ahead of the front in the upper 70s to lower 80s. Storms draw to a close around dinner time and then improving conditions after that. Tomorrow, absolutely beautiful, upper 70s to lower 80s. I'm 7 News meteorologist Steve Rudin in the First Alert Weather Center.
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18: Good morning, I'm Mark Lewis. Grace Newton is our producer. The top stories we're following, there are fears that new airstrikes by Israel inside Lebanon could derail talks to end the conflict in the Middle East. It comes as Israel says it has killed a new Hamas military leader in Gaza, 2 weeks after it killed his predecessor. More now from CBS senior foreign correspondent MTS Tayyab in Tel Aviv.
22: Footage released by the Israeli military is said to show airstrikes on Hezbollah targets in Lebanon, after Prime Minister Benjamin Netanyahu announced Israel was, quote, intensifying operations there. Further complicating matters, this morning Iranian State TV broadcast video of what it says is the Revolutionary Guard tracking and firing at a U.S. F-35 jet and downing an MQ-9 Reaper drone. We cannot independently verify the claim, but it follows the Pentagon's announcement U.S. forces carried out, quote, defensive strikes on Iranian missile launch sites and mine-laying boats in southern Iran on Monday. Despite the rising tensions, the U.S.-Iran ceasefire still holds. In Tehran, Iranians also welcomed the regime's easing of restrictions on the internet, which has effectively been shut down since the start of the war in February. But for brothers Karvan and Kavya, who recently fled Iran to live in exile, there's no going back.
24: What was the moment you decided, I can't stay in Iran anymore, I have to leave?
22: After the war stopped in a ceasefire, we felt that the regime started following people again. They were arresting people who participated in the demonstrations, accusing them of being Israeli spies.
24: It feels like some sort of agreement between the U.S. and Iran is very close. If an agreement is made, how will you feel about that?
22: These negotiations do not talk about people and human rights. For me, as a Kurd living in Iran, the negotiations does not mention my rights, women's rights, or freedom.
0: They only talk about uranium. How does that help us?
1: Now, Iran has nearly 1,000 pounds of highly enriched uranium, and in a post online, President Trump softened his earlier demand the U.S. take control of the stockpile, saying instead it could be destroyed in country or removed by others. But for so many in Iran, all they want is a deal where their rights come first.
23: That's CBS correspondent MTS Taieb. Election 2026 on WTOP, and a very big win for a Trump-backed Republican primary challenger, as Texas Attorney General Ken Paxton has won the GOP nomination for Senate, easily defeating four-term Senator John Cornyn in the latest contest where President Trump sought to get rid of an incumbent he saw as insufficiently loyal. Democrats are hopeful that their nominee has a rare opportunity to win a statewide race in Texas and help the party retake control of the Senate. WTOP's Mitchell Miller has more today on the Hill.
3: While Democrats hope to flip Texas, they have better chances in some other states. One of them is Maine, where oyster farmer Graham Plattner is trying to oust Republican Senator Susan Collins. He pledges to come in as an outsider to tear down the status quo, which he argues
4: has forgotten and written off the people who make Maine and this country what it is.
3: But Collins has fought off lots of challenges over the years. Democrats also have their eyes on flipping seats in North Carolina, Ohio, and Alaska. Republicans believe they can hold those states and turn a seat in Michigan. Democrats will need to net four seats to regain control of the Senate, which now has a 53-47 GOP majority. On Capitol Hill, Mitchell Miller, WTOP News.
23: Some lawmakers are calling for pushback to recent Republican-led redistricting efforts ahead of November's elections.
12: The Congressional Black Caucus is calling on major U.S. corporations to oppose Republican redistricting efforts to get rid of majority black U.S. House districts. The Black Caucus has sent letters to more than 250 companies asking them to condemn redistricting efforts that the lawmakers call coordinated efforts to silence black voices at the ballot box. Several states have moved to get rid of congressional districts represented by black Democratic lawmakers after an April U.S. Supreme Court ruling that severely weakened a key provision of the Voting Rights Act. Donna Water, Washington.
23: In New Jersey, tensions remain high outside of Delaney Hall. That's a federal immigration facility where Senator Andy Kim was pepper sprayed by federal agents earlier this week.
14: Anger continues to build by the day as reports had surfaced of a hunger strike by detainees allegedly facing poor conditions inside. In response to these protests, DHS Secretary Mullen says the Trump administration is considering travel restrictions in sanctuary cities where local police don't cooperate with immigration enforcement.
23: That's ABC's Phil Tate. Coming up on WTOP in Money News.
25: Five guys trying something new on the menu. I'm John Werdock.
23: It's 11:36.
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23: 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Traffic and weather time. 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
19: Thanks, Mark. Between Greenbelt and Landover on the Interloop near 450 Annapolis Road, the right side is blocked for the emergency work zone there. Outer loop after Georgia Avenue as you head toward Connecticut Avenue. Crash activity was blocking the right lane, but now clear to the right shoulder. Southbound 270 still taking it on the chin as you leave 80 in Urbana, headed down to and past 109, where you had a single right lane squeezing by the crash with response on scene. No problems on I-95 right now. You guys are pretty cool, as well as the BW Parkway northbound. Some slowdowns leaving Greenbelt Road toward Powder Mill Road. Traveling on the Beltway in Virginia on the Outer Loop as you come across the American Legion Bridge headed toward the GW Parkway and the Georgetown Pike. The right lane is blocked for the work zone. No problems on 66 eastbound as you make your way past Gainesville headed inside the Beltway toward Roslyn. Northbound 395 on the 14th Street Bridge with the right lane blocked for the work zone there. Southbound I-95 on the brakes approaching Route 1 headed down to and past 123. Where travel lanes reported to be open. Northbound and southbound on the 123 near Chapel Road and the Fairfax County Parkway, a single lane gets you by the work zone. Search for your next home as a journey. 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MarylandHomeOwnership.com. Your next home journey starts there. I'm Rob Stallworth. Your next traffic report in about 10 minutes.
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11: We're tracking a strong cold front today across the mid-Atlantic. This front will trigger showers and thunderstorms. Any thunderstorm that does develop will have the potential to become severe with wind gusts upwards of 60 miles per hour, along with pockets of moderate to heavy rain that may bring localized flooding. Highs ahead of the front in the upper 70s to lower 80s. A few lingering showers this evening, and then the weather turns absolutely beautiful. Thursday, Friday, and into the weekend, we're looking at lots of sunshine and highs in the 70s to lower 80s. I'm 7 News meteorologist Steve Rudin in the First Alert Weather Center.
23: 74 degrees in Germantown, Annandale at 76, and we're at 76 at DuPont Circle in D.C. Money news on WTOP. Let's see what's happening with John Wardock.
25: Mark, a split picture right now for the major stock averages. The blue chips are heading higher. They're up almost 0.5% right now. They are gaining 230 points, but the S&P 500 is down 9, and the NASDAQ is slumping some 85 points right now, Mark.
23: Looks like something new for summer at Five Guys. What do you see in there?
25: Oh, yeah. Is adding a blackberry shake to its menu starting today. The Alexandria-based burger chain did lots of testing and decided to go with blackberry because the flavor is strong. Molly Catalano is the chief marketing officer at Five Guys, and she says the new flavor is also versatile.
2: And when we look at these limited time flavors, we want them to stand on their own as a really good shake. So if someone just wants a straight blackberry shake, that will be great, but then it can also mix well with other flavors.
25: This is not the first time Five Guys has tried a special shake. The chain did a coffee shake last year and then made the coffee shake a permanent item on the menu. And I'm told, Mark, that Five Guys is planning more special shakes down the road. So there you go.
23: I am ready for something this summer.
25: So am I. Bring it on.
23: All right, John. Thank you. It's 11:42. Former Attorney General Pam Bondi making news today. She tells CNN she was diagnosed with thyroid cancer after leaving the Justice Department recently. Bondi says she's still recovering as she undergoes treatment, including having surgery a few weeks ago. President Trump fired Bondi in early April. She is scheduled to testify Friday at the House Oversight Committee's Jeffrey Epstein probe. Rescue operations continue in Laos after a group of villagers were trapped in a cave due to heavy rain. Two people remain trapped, and the narrow passageways have presented a significant challenge.
5: Rescuers have announced that 5 of the 7 people trapped inside that cave have been found, and almost miraculously, they're said to be found in good condition. Again, they've been in that cave in total darkness for more than a week.
23: That's ABC's Maggie Rooley. Coming up on WTOP, search and recovery efforts continue in Washington State after an incident involving a chemical tank. We'll have the latest. It's 11:43.
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23: 11:45 on a Wednesday. Thanks for joining us. I'm Mark Lewis. At least one person is dead following a catastrophic tank incident at a paper mill in Washington State. Several injuries have also been reported, and 9 people are missing. And authorities now say there's no hope of finding any more survivors. This is another serious incident involving a chemical tank. CBS correspondent Jonathan Vigliotti has more.
20: According to law enforcement, the scene is too dangerous for emergency responders. It was monitored overnight before recovery efforts can resume safely this morning. Officials stressing there is no threat to the public and surrounding areas, but they say the tank remains unstable. Emergency responders rushed onto the scene of this hazmat disaster Tuesday morning.
21: Reporting a tank imploded. It looks like there's 3 people with a chemical burn.
20: After a tank with a corrosive chemical mix imploded at a paper mill in Longview, Washington.
29: A tragedy like this affects absolutely everybody.
20: Law enforcement confirmed at least one person is dead, and at least 9 people, including a firefighter, suffered a range of injuries. 9 others are still unaccounted for. Officials say a massive tank ruptured, which contained a liquid known as white liqueur, a mix of chemicals used in making paper products. Fire department officials said it could cause second to third degree burns to the skin and can be dangerous to inhale. It's unclear how full the tank was before the implosion, but it can hold around 900,000 gallons. Officials estimate about 90,000 gallons of the chemical mixture are now left inside.
31: Stabilizing the tank, 1. Removing the liquid from inside the tank, 2. Then accessing the victims that we are able to locate and recover.
20: The cause of the rupture is not yet known.
32: To those families, we are with you. Know that your city stands with you. You're not alone. We will support you through the darkest days and weeks ahead.
20: Meanwhile, in Garden Grove, California, a chemical tank crisis there appears to be averted. 16,000 people who were evacuated now allowed to return safely back home.
23: That's CBS correspondent Jonathan Vigliotti. We're brought to you by Silver Diner. Try one of Silver Diner's lunchtime quarter-pound smash burgers served with fries or crisp side salad for $12.99. Silver Diner, it's the diner food you love, evolved for how you eat today. At 11:48, traffic and weather on WTOP, starting with Rob Stallworth.
19: On the inner loop in Prince George's County, leaving Greenbelt Road, leaving the BW Parkway, headed toward 450 Annapolis Road, the emergency work should be cleared. From the right side of the roadway, we see the delays easing nicely as you approach and pass the Baltimore-Washington Parkway headed toward Route 50 in the John Hanson Highway. Outer loop coming past St. Barnabas Road as you head toward Branch Avenue. We have the right lane blocked with work zone there. Outer loop in Montgomery County after Georgia Avenue headed toward Connecticut Avenue. Whatever was activity was along the right side is now cleared to the shoulder. Your travel lanes are open. Southbound 270, still some slowdowns leaving 80 in Urbana headed down to and past 109. That's where we had a single right lane getting you by the crash. Your response on scene, I-70 westbound at I-81. All lanes reopened from the cleared extinguished vehicle fire. Your lanes are available to you now. Westbound on I-70 as you head toward I-81. Route 50 coming across the Bay Bridge. We had some foggy conditions earlier, but don't believe that's still the case. But keep in mind, if you're coming southbound Route 4 and northbound Route 4 near Silver Hill Road, the left turn lanes are blocked as a result of the utility work zone and an earlier crash seen there earlier today. No problems in Virginia on the beltway between Alexandria and McLean. I-95 northbound on the brakes, leaving Lorton toward Newington with travel lanes open. Earlier crash cleared to the right shoulder. Traveling southbound on I-95 is slow. Approaching Route 1, headed down to and past 123. Northbound on the Fairfax County Parkway as you head toward Pope's Head Road. That's where a single left lane gets you by the work zone there. For victims of drunk and drug driving, your grief is unique, but you are not alone. 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I'm Rob Stallworth, your next traffic report in about 10 minutes.
23: The 7 News First Alert forecast now from meteorologist Steve Rudin. Steve, some of the storms later today could be severe in our area.
11: Yeah, you know, I'm looking at the latest data that's coming in, and we could see a couple of stronger storms, but I definitely do not think this is going to be a widespread severe weather outbreak. If we have a stronger storm, maybe a wind gust, 55, 60 miles per hour, it may get warned on, but I'm thinking lesser and lesser chances at this point because of the cloud cover that we have out there right now. Temperatures have rebounded very nicely. We're in the middle to upper 70s to near 80 degrees, pretty much our forecast highs for the day. Once those showers and a few thunderstorms roll on in, I think most of the heavier rain will be out of here by about 4 or 5 o'clock this afternoon with lingering showers after that. We have a concert tonight at Nats Park. I believe that is going to be just fine, so no worries there. And then tomorrow, it's going to be absolutely beautiful. Lower humidity, upper 70s to lower 80s. And best of all, we're finally going to see sunshine, and that trend will continue Friday into the weekend and then most of next week. It's 79 in Annandale, 75 Anacostia, and 75 in Silver Spring.
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2: Are you really going to believe April McLean Delaney's lies about DeSantis and David Trone? David's compiled a 100% voting record on women's reproductive rights. And while Delaney was the only Maryland Democrat to vote to allow ICE to detain immigrants without due process, David's paid for lawyers to protect them. And oh yeah, Delaney's voted with Trump 22% of the time, while David voted twice to impeach him. Delaney can keep lying. David will keep running.
9: I'm David Trone, and I approve this message.
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13: 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Comedian Kareem Rama has made a name for himself as the creator and star of Subway Takes, a show seen on YouTube where he questions people about different topics while riding the New York City subway.
14: What's your take?
18: I think mushrooms should be mandatory.
13: Now he's hopping in a yellow cab and telling the driver to take him to their favorite place in the city and keep the meter running.
14: Taxi! 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
13: Bloomberg's Lucas Shaw says top digital talent are pushing YouTube to change their approach to advertisers.
22: They're selling ads for specific titles. And so normally when you're buying YouTube, you know, you're buying across different categories. This is actually more of a traditional television approach where you're buying a specific show. The tricky part for YouTube is that these are new shows, so they don't have audiences.
13: YouTube figures it's the best way to capture more of the budget for television advertising. Lisa Mateo, Bloomberg Radio.
23: There have been early talks about returning the Winter Olympics to New York.
24: New York Governor Kathy Hochul says she wants to bring the Winter Olympics back to the Empire State. The idea would team up New York City with Lake Placid for a future bid, possibly for the 2042 Games. Hochul told The Athletic that she had significant meetings regarding bringing the Winter Olympics back to the state. Lake Placid already has Olympic history. It hosted the 1932 and 1980 Winter Games, including the famous Miracle on Ice when the United States hockey team shocked the Soviet Union. Dave Packer, ABC News, New York.
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0: You ready to talk a little football, Mark? OTAs underway. Commanders working out as they get things underway in their offseason training activities. Head coach Dan Quinn all ready to go.
25: Spring ball is an important part of our ramp up for training camp. As you can imagine, with two new systems, looking for excellent communication, all three phases, and working really hard on the specific skills that go into these plays.
0: We're slated to hear from quarterback Jaden Daniels this afternoon. WTOP's George Wallace on hand at Ashburn as well. We'll get his thoughts later. Baseball Nationals break out the brooms in Cleveland. While their high-octane offense has played 16 runs and two wins over the Guardians, pitching has been on point, allowing just six runs during the current four-game winning streak, and it begins with the starters for manager Blake Butera.
26: It's really just being able to land multiple pitches in the zone early in counts and set themselves up better the rest of the way. You know, when you're falling behind 1-0, 2-0, it's really tough to pitch in this league against these hitters. The job they're doing of not just throwing strike one with a fastball, but being able to throw a breaking ball in there, a changeup, to keep the hitters off balance and behind in counts to set themselves up for the rest of the at-bat. I think that's the thing that we've been seeing a lot recently.
0: PJ Poulin opens today's game, followed by Miles Michaelis. 1:10 game time on 1500 AM. Orioles try for a sweep of Tampa Bay tonight. French Open tennis. This morning's winners include women's top third seed Iga Swiatek and American Peyton Stearns. DC product Haley Baptiste plays later today. Men's second round number 11 Andre Rublev advances. Three-time winner Novak Djokovic takes the first two sets from Valentin Royer. They're now tied at three in set number three. Dave Preston, WTOP Sports.
23: All right, Dave, traffic and weather next.
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23: Rob Stallworth in the traffic center.
5: Inner loop near 450 Annapolis Road. We had the emergency work along the right side with delays easing. That may now be clear. Southbound 270, approaching and passing 109 in Hightstown. That crash is wrapped up and gone, but delays remain back to 80 in Urbana. Traveling westbound I-70 headed toward I-81. All lanes reopened from the earlier vehicle fire activity there. And southbound Route 4, Pennsylvania Avenue near Dower House Road may have the first report of a crash. The WTOP traffic center is presented by Window Nation. Right now, buy four windows, get four free. Visit windownation.com today. I'm Rob Stallworth. Your next traffic report in about 10 minutes.
23: Steve Rudin with our forecast.
11: An active weather day across the DMV as a cold front tracks across the region. We'll see showers and thunderstorms, some of which may become strong to severe with gusty winds and heavy downpours, especially during the afternoon. Most will taper off around dinner time. Highs ahead of the front will be in the upper 70s to lower 80s. Sunshine is back Thursday and Friday. I'm 7 News meteorologist Steve Rudin in the First Alert Weather Center.
23: Clouds and 75 degrees.
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0: The WTOP Listen Live experience is brought to you by the Dynatrace Public Sector Summit, June 3rd in Reston, Virginia. 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
1: On State Media says Iranian leaders have sent a memo to the U.S. stating its terms of a potential peace deal, making no mention, though, about Iran's nuclear program and stating Iran would continue to patrol the strait. President Trump holding a cabinet meeting this hour. ABC's Karen Travers says the economy, foreign policy, and negotiations with Iran are front and center.
2: As he has put it, negotiations are proceeding, quote, nicely. But in terms of what Iran is saying, that U.S. forces will leave the area around Iran and that within a month, the traffic in the Strait of Hormuz will go back to pre-war levels. With Iran controlling that region, the White House has not commented on that specifically.
1: The CDC sending an urgent request for its agency to recruit personnel to help screen travelers coming from Central Africa for symptoms of Ebola. ABC's Faith Abube is at Atlanta's Hartsfield-Jackson Airport with more.
3: An internal email obtained by ABC News shows acting CDC Director Dr. Jay Bhattacharya urging employees to volunteer to screen Americans returning from Ebola hot zones for possible signs of the virus. The U.S. is one of several countries tightening travel restrictions amid the rapidly growing outbreak.
1: It comes as the U.S. is preparing to host the World Cup Games in June. FIFA now being investigated for its ticketing practices. Top prosecutors in two Northeast states issuing subpoenas for soccer officials to explain that pricing.
4: Investigating whether fans were misled about the locations of the seats they were buying, New York Attorney General Letitia James and New Jersey Attorney General Jennifer Davenport. They also want to know whether FIFA's public statements about tickets inflated prices for the 8 matches at MetLife Stadium. Fans have reported they were misled about where their seats would be.
1: ABC's Chuck Sievertson. 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
5: 12:02 on WTOP on Wednesday, May 27, 75 and cloudy with storms likely later. Good afternoon. I'm Mark Lewis with the top local stories we're following this hour. There's a lot of moisture in the air, and that could lead to some strong to severe storms later today. Here's 7 News First Alert meteorologist Eileen Whalen.
6: Rain and storms more likely this afternoon. Downpours and gusty winds are possible. We could see some late-day sunshine with storm chances tapering off by about 7 or 8 p.m.
5: Lower humidity and some much-needed sun are headed our way as we wind down the week beginning tomorrow and continuing on through the weekend. We'll get the full forecast for you in just a few minutes. A potential hazmat incident forced the temporary evacuation of a skilled nursing facility. This was in Chilham this morning. Fairfax County fire crews were called to that facility on LaSalle Road just after 9 o'clock. A vehicle had backed into an outside liquid oxygen tank. After evacuating the 275-bed building, crews determined there was no hazmat threat. No injuries were reported. All oxygen-dependent patients, though, were evaluated as a precaution. The Library of Congress has opened a new facility for students to get a more hands-on approach and learn how to research millions of records. Details from WTOP's Luke Lukert.
7: It's called The Source, and it is a chance for the youngest researchers to get a better look at the collection here at the Library of Congress. It was designed with student input.
8: They wanted a variety of different kinds of media to deal with, not just the book.
7: That means students can view videos, maps, and sounds along with books and firsthand documents, because traditional research is reserved for adults and older teens. It allows these younger students to get a better look at some of these documents housed at the library.
8: You start to, you know, bring the human dimension into the document. I mean, today we use computers for everything.
7: Sherry Werb is the lead curator.
8: A lot of the collections that we have here at the library, you can look at them and start to understand sort of the history.
7: It's open from Tuesday through Saturday. Weekday mornings are reserved for school groups. At the Library of Congress, Luke Lukert, WTOP News.
5: Between jobs and family commitments, it can be difficult for some area students to find the time to take the SAT on a weekend. As WTOP Scott Gelman tells us, a Northern Virginia high schooler is taking on that problem.
9: It started with complaints.
10: I have heard classmates definitely complain about how much it takes to go take the SAT, and I thought that's definitely an opportunity gap that could be filled.
9: Broad Run senior Sonia Yamin learned just how big that gap was while researching.

0: searching for a school paper. She's been lobbying elected officials, urging them to consider a change. Delegate David Reed did, passing HB 410 through the General Assembly.
1: It removes the barrier to taking the SAT by allowing all high school students in Virginia, specifically juniors and seniors, to take the SAT during school hours.
0: It'll typically happen the same day the PSAT is offered. Governor Abigail Spanberger recently signed it into law.
1: It kind of cemented that idea in my mind that young people can make a difference.
0: And here in Loudoun,
1: they already have a page about it, about how they're going to be implementing the SAT school day next year.
0: At Broad Run High School, Scott Gelman, WTOP News.
2: The Freedom 250 Great American State Fair is coming to the National Mall. That state fair runs June 25th to July 10th. It'll be featuring music performances from Martina McBride, Flo Rida, and the Commodores. Here's Axios DC reporter Anna Spiegel.
3: And that's going to be activations from all 50 states, 110-foot Ferris wheel, tons of food and music and cultural programming. So the mall is going to look very different than it does right now. They're really betting on lots and lots of people down at the National Mall, lots of tourism, becoming a big hot zone this summer.
2: That's not the only event on the National Mall. Another big event is coming, a fan festival taking place June 11th to July 19th. That will be there to celebrate the upcoming FIFA World Cup. It'll feature live screenings of matches throughout the tournament. A new Maryland law is aimed at helping people avoid travel scams. It's in honor of a buoy couple who died 2 years ago while on a pilgrimage to Saudi Arabia. They faced extreme temperatures there, exceeding 120 degrees. The couple's family says that trip was booked with an unlicensed travel agency, and services including transportation were not provided. Now, the new law requires agencies and tour operators to be insured and registered in Maryland. The couple's son, Aleo Worry, tells NBC4 this new law turns his pain into purpose.
4: To know that where the law that is named after my parents and my family will actually help Marylanders in perpetuity, it definitely helps to bring things full circle and help us to be able to grieve moving forward, but with a purpose.
2: A global advocate for travel advisors urged Governor Wes Moore to veto the bill, arguing that maintaining insurance does not guarantee consumer safety. Up ahead on WTOP in Money News.
5: 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I'm John Werdock.
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2: Now, traffic and weather on WTOP to Rob Stallworth in the WTOP Traffic Center.
8: Thanks, Mark. In Maryland, on the Interloop, as you come past the Claire Barton Parkway headed toward River Road, that's where the right side is blocked for the work zone. Outer loop after the American Legion Bridge, once you touch down in Virginia, coming past the GW Parkway and the Georgetown Pike, that work is in the right lane. No problems in Virginia on 66, whether you're eastbound or westbound, inside or outside the Beltway. I-95 northbound slows, leaving Lorton toward Newington, but your travel lanes are open. Traveling on 395 northbound as you come across the 14th Street Bridge, that's where the right lane is blocked for the work zone. Once you get into the district on the Southwest Freeway headed toward the 30th Street Tunnel, your travel lanes are open. Southbound DC 295 heavy on the brakes approaching Burroughs Avenue headed toward East Capitol Street. It was inbound New York Avenue near the Anacostia River. We had the work along the right side. We believe that's actually clear. Southbound on the Baltimore-Washington Parkway inside the Beltway near the Good Luck Road overpass may have one stop to the roadway. Parkway, Interloop near 450 Annapolis Road. That early work should be cleared from the right side of the roadway. Traveling on Route 50 coming across the Bay Bridge, still some foggy conditions, so please keep both hands on the steering wheel and use some caution. Traveling northbound on 395, as you come into the district past the 12th Street Expressway, headed toward, of course, the 3rd Street Tunnel. The lanes are open, but in the 3rd Street Tunnel northbound headed toward New York Avenue, may have one stop in the roadway. Selling your car? Watch out for fake payments, unsafe meetups, endless haggling, or you could just sell to Fitzgerald and know exactly who you're dealing with. Go to FitzBuysCars.com today. I'm Rob Stallworth, your next traffic report in about 10 minutes.
2: The 7 News First Alert forecast now from Steve Rudin.
9: Tracking showers and thunderstorms, some with some heavy downpours and gusty winds, and may very well be warned on today. It's all part of a cold front, and this cold front is going to bring us relief from the humidity that we've been experiencing for the last couple of days. It's also going to clear out the unsettled weather that we've had now for the past 5 or 6 days. Once we get through all this, tomorrow looks a whole lot brighter, not as humid, upper 70s to lower 80s with lots of sunshine. Sunny skies on Friday, temperatures in the 70s, the same Saturday and Sunday. I'm 7 News meteorologist Steve Rudin in the First Alert Weather Center.
2: At Reagan National, it's 78 degrees, cloudy and 76 at Dulles, and at 73 at BWI Marshall. 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
5: A Florida investor has bought one of downtown Bethesda's best-known properties. InRail Properties is buying 3 Bethesda Metro Center. The Washington Business Journal says the Florida company is paying $20 million and hopes to develop a special campus around the metro. Five Guys is adding a blackberry shake to its menu starting today. After doing lots of testing, the Alexandria-based burger chain has decided to go with blackberry because the flavor is strong and stands on its own. Molly Catalano is chief marketing officer at Five Guys.
10: Something that we think is on brand, meaning it is a high-quality product and it tastes really good. It's seasonal and it mixes well with our base flavors as well.
5: Five Guys plans to sell the blackberry flavor shake through mid-August. And with mortgage rates on the rise, you are refinancing less. Refi activity has dropped some 18%, according to CNBC. John Wardock, WTOP News.
11: It's not too late. 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
2: Straight ahead on WTOP, a Trump-endorsed candidate gets a big primary win in Texas. We'll have much more on that straight ahead, 12:13.
12: There's an old saying, people in glass houses shouldn't throw stones. Meet David Trone, throwing stones at Congresswoman April McLean Delaney. But it was David Trone who voted to give Trump's ICE $200 million back before he lost his seat. That's right. Trone voted to fund Trump's ICE immigration crackdown. Progressives called Trone's vote, quote, a blank check for Trump. Congresswoman April McLean Delaney has never voted a penny for ICE, not 1 cent. And April led the fight to successfully stop the ICE detention center in our district. Trone didn't lift a finger. He was busy running endless TV ads and throwing stones. That's why Governor Moore, Senators Van Hollen, also Brooks, and Congressman Raskin all endorse April. Here's Jamie Raskin on Trone.
13: The attacks on April are baloney.
12: Baloney. Got that right. Remember, Trone funded ICE. Congresswoman April McLean Delaney never has.
14: I'm April McLean Delaney, candidate for Congress, and I approve this message.
12: Paid for by April McLean Delaney for Congress.
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2: At 12:15, thanks for joining us. I'm Mark Lewis. Election 2026 on WTOP. The Texas Attorney General, who snagged a last-minute endorsement from President Trump, has taken down four-term Republican Senator John Cornyn with a more than 25-point victory in yesterday's primary challenge. Ken Paxton accused the longtime senator of being Republican in name only. Cornyn now becomes the second GOP senator in less than 2 weeks to lose his seat. Louisiana Senator Bill Cassidy fell in a primary earlier this month. Even though Paxton brings baggage into the general campaign, including allegations of corruption, no Democrat has won a statewide race in Texas since 1994. From Austin, CBS correspondent Ed O'Keefe reports.
20: As they say, everything is bigger in Texas, and this was for sure the definition of a big thumping last night. Huge upset for four-term Senator John Cornyn, but another big win for President Trump, setting up what now is going to be one of the most expensive high-stakes contests of this campaign year.
21: Tonight, we just sent a Texas-sized message to Washington.
22: Ken Paxton, the Texas Attorney General, knocked out four-term Senator John Cornyn. The second time this month, a sitting Republican senator has lost a primary.
23: I trust the voters of Texas, and they've made their decision.
22: In big part because of one factor.
21: And then there's one person that I think you might know. President Donald J. Trump.
22: President Trump backed Paxton, citing his loyalty and alignment with the MAGA movement.
21: When everyone in Washington told him to abandon me and abandon the people of Texas, he didn't listen.
22: Paxton has faced years of investigations and an impeachment attempt rooted in multiple allegations of personal and official corruption. He's denied it all.
21: I will be the Democrats' number one target in November.
22: His Democratic opponent, James Tallarico, wasted no time Tuesday night.
24: The most corrupt politician in America just became the Republican nominee for the United States Senate. It's time to come together. The people versus Ken Paxton.
22: Tallarico is a state representative. He's amassed tens of millions of dollars, hoping to win back a Senate seat for Democrats for the first time since 1988. One-time seminarian, he calls himself a Christian progressive. Paxton calls him radical.
21: James Tallarico is a threat to everything we hold dear in this state and in this country. He's a threat to our security and our safety.
20: Now, to give you a sense of how expensive this general election could be, they've already spent $130 million in advertising in this state with Republicans amongst themselves. Tallarico has raised tens of millions of dollars more. Very likely, this is going to be one of the most expensive contests of the year, and ultimately could be the one that determines who controls the Senate after November.
2: That is CBS correspondent Ed O'Keefe at 12:18. Traffic and weather on WTOP. We check it every 10 minutes. Back to the traffic center and Rob Stallworth.
8: Thanks, Mark. Let's take you for a trip around the Beltway on the outer loop between St. Barnabas Road and Branch Avenue. That's where the right lane is blocked for the work zone. Just some minor delays there on the outer loop as you head toward Branch Avenue. Traveling on the inner loop near 450 Annapolis Road, that work zone is cleared from the right side of the roadway. Your travel lanes are open and no delays as you leave Beltsville headed toward Oxon Hill. On the inner loop of the Beltway after River Road or near River Road, that's where the right side was blocked for the work zone. We see the delays as you come past the Clara Barton Parkway. Outer loop slows after River Road headed toward the Clara Barton Parkway and across the American Legion Bridge. On the outer loop after the American Legion Bridge headed toward the GW Parkway and the Georgetown Pike, that's where the right side is blocked for the work zone. No problems on 66 eastbound. Westbound 66 near the ramp to Route 7, Leesburg Pike, may have one stop in the roadway there. Northbound I-95 looks pretty decent right now. Southbound slows going across the Purple Heart Bridge down to and past 123. Northbound 395 still slowdowns approaching Boundary Channel Drive as you go across the 14th Street Bridge. That's where the right lane is blocked for the work zone once you're in the district. Northbound on DC 295 slows approaching Pennsylvania Avenue headed up the hill toward Benning Road, but your travel lanes are reported to be open and available. At American Military University, military families may qualify qualify for reduced tuition and affordable higher education. 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I'm Rob Stallworth, your next traffic report in about 10 minutes.
2: Meteorologist Mark Pena joins us live now as we check the 7 News First Alert forecast. 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
0: Yeah, you know, they're pretty much in play right now. We've got a broken line of showers approaching the area with some of the thunderstorms mainly into portions of northern and central Virginia. This is mainly going to be for areas south of Fauquier County down towards about the Fredericksburg-Stafford County line right now. Showers moving into the metro, but they're not severe, just some moderate to even a little bit of some heavy downpours out towards areas like Montgomery County. Looking like this is the extent of it. So the severe threat never really materialized. Can we rule out a thunderstorm or two? No, but the severe threat for it is looking like it's winding down. And we'll take every drop of this as we can get, because after the rainfall today, which pretty much wraps up in the next couple of hours, we are shutting off the rain for the foreseeable future, which is great. We've been dealing with measurable rainfall for the last 9 days. So we need a break, but we also need help from our drought, which right now sits at either severe or extreme across the area. As the showers taper off, skies will clear through the night and for the next 5 to even 7 days. No mention of rainfall. Temperatures will be pretty close to average. That's about 80 during the day and lower 60s at night. So make sure to get outside and enjoy, especially after how dreary this past weekend was. You get the green light for this coming weekend with nothing but sunshine in the forecast. But we will continue to watch and wait for the next storm system that will bring us some beneficial rainfall as the one that's currently moving through wraps up. So your radar, again, some showers moving into areas west of I-95. So if you're not under some shower activity now, hold on just a little bit. It's moving in our direction. And temperatures in the mid-70s right now. 79 for you at Reagan National, 75 in Silver Spring, and 77 right now in Springfield.
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6: 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Delaney can keep lying. David will keep running.
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2: It's 12:24. Former President Joe Biden is suing the Justice Department. It's an effort to block the release of audio recordings and transcripts. The files from Biden's interview with a ghostwriter had been obtained by the special counsel who investigated his handling of classified documents. The former president's attorneys argue the disclosure would constitute an unwarranted invasion of President Biden's privacy. They also say the Department of Justice is planning to release the files to Congress and to a conservative group. Today's To Your Health Report is sponsored by Johns Hopkins Medicine, Arlington. Are you a user of an electric bike? If so, Are you doing it safely?
5: Electric scooters and bikes are becoming a common way to get around, especially in cities. But a recent study from the journal Neurosurgery suggests these devices are leading to a rise in serious brain and spine trauma, and almost 50% of those injured needed surgery. Only about a third of urban riders wore a helmet, and nearly 1 in 5 were operating under the influence of alcohol. So how can e-commuters stay safe? Avoid distractions like riding while scrolling on a phone. Wear a helmet, use protected bike lanes, and don't use while intoxicated. Injuries tend to happen more often in the evening hours, especially between 6 and 8 p.m., so use extra caution during that time. Remember, when you're on electric wheels, don't rush. Slow and steady keeps you safe. With this Medical Minute, I'm Jacqueline Lee.
2: 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Dave Preston, what are you saying?
7: Another thing, if you're on one of those electric bikes on maybe the Custis Trail and there's this really slow guy staggering, jogging in front of you, he might be wearing mismatched socks, please say behind you. It'll just, you know, it'll make life so much easier.
2: Oh, speaking from personal experience.
7: And he won't shout after you, behind you, because he's that kind of person.
2: Okay.
7: Commanders working out this afternoon as they kick off OTAs while Jaden Daniels begins his comeback tour, Coach Dan Quinn.
9: This is a relentless competitor. One of the traits I admire the most about him is like his ability to deliver in clutch moments. And that's something that goes with the work and the preparation to go do that. But I think just his competitive nature almost answers that's all the time that he's always, you know, wanting to prove and get to that space.
7: We're slated to hear from quarterback Jaden Daniels this afternoon. WTOP's George Wallace on hand in Ashburn. We'll get his thoughts later as well. Baseball Nationals break out the brooms this afternoon in Cleveland. And while their high-octane offense has plated 16 runs and 2 wins over the Guardians, pitching has been on point. More than that, they've allowed just 6 runs during the 4-game winning streak, and it begins with manager Blake Butera's starters.
10: It's really just being able to land multiple pitches in the zone early in counts and set themselves up better the rest of the way. You know, when you're falling behind 1-0, 2-0, it's really tough to pitch in this league against these hitters. The job they're doing of not just throwing strike one with the fastball, but being able to throw a breaking ball in there, a changeup, to keep the hitters off balance and behind in counts to set themselves up for the rest of the at-bat. I think that's the thing that we've been seeing a lot recently.
7: PJ Poulin opened today's game, followed by Miles Michaelis. 110 game time on 1500 AM. French Open tennis in progress right now. Third seed Novak Djokovic leads Valentin Royer 2-0. They're tied at 6 in the third set. Dave Preston, WTOP Sports.
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13: When World War I erupted in 1914, oil was still mostly viewed as a commercial product that was used to light homes, lubricate machines, and power automobiles. But as the war unfolded across Europe and beyond, it became clear that oil was far more significant. It was fuel for warfare. Armies that could secure and sustain access to oil gained an advantage on the battlefield. The introduction of the tank, which was first deployed by United Kingdom forces in 1916, signaled a new era. At the same time, aircraft were emerging as critical tools. Naval warfare was undergoing a similar transformation. Unlike coal, which was abundant within the British Empire, oil had to be sourced from specific regions, and the Allies, especially the United States, benefited from vast reserves and a rapidly expanding refining industry. The lessons of World War I would shape global strategy for decades as nations began to view oil as a critical piece of national defense. It was when oil first proved it could help determine not just how wars were fought, but who would win them. I'm Nick Iannelli.
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8: Top trouble spots we're following for you right now. Interloop in Maryland at Connecticut Avenue. The two right lanes are blocked for the mobile work zone. It looks like they're doing some mobile pothole patching or checking the overpass for Connecticut Avenue. On the outer loop between St. Barnabas Road and Branch Avenue, that's where the right lane is blocked for the work zone. Delays are building there. If you're on the outer loop after the American Legion Bridge, headed into Virginia, past the GW Parkway toward the Georgetown Pike, that work is along the right side. I-95 northbound on the brakes, leaving Lorton toward Newington, but your travel lanes are open. 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Text radio to 83393. I'm Rob Stallworth, the next traffic report in about 10 minutes.
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17: Showers and thunderstorms this afternoon, all part of a cold front. Any storm that does develop may contain gusty winds upwards of 60 miles per hour, along with pockets of moderate to heavy rain. Ahead of the front, we're in the 70s. Behind the front, tomorrow, sunshine, upper 70s to lower 80s. Sunny skies continue Friday and into the weekend. I'm 7 News meteorologist Steve Rudin in the First Alert Weather Center.
2: And we're seeing storms popping up in parts of the region already. A severe thunderstorm warning in effect for the next hour now. In parts of Stafford and Orange County in Virginia, the city of Fredericksburg, Fauquier County, Culpeper County, and parts of Spotsylvania County, that severe thunderstorm warning in effect until 1:30. Right now in Northwest Washington, clouds, 74 degrees.
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2: Good afternoon. I'm Mark Lewis. Grace Newton is our producer. Election 2026 on WTOP. President Trump's month-long political revenge tour has claimed another Republican victim. It's longtime Texas Senator John Cornyn, who was easily defeated by State Attorney General Ken Paxton in yesterday's GOP primary. And the next phase of what's expected to become one of the most expensive U.S. Senate races ever is already underway. We hear more from WTOP's Mitchell Miller today on The Hill.
22: Ken Paxton, who was endorsed by President Trump, has wasted no time in going after his Democratic opponent, State Representative James Tallarico.
23: James Tallarico is going to be nothing more than a Texas-based puppet for Chuck Schumer and the National Democrats.
22: Tallarico, in turn, put out a video.
24: The most corrupt politician in America just became the Republican nominee for the United States Senate.
22: Some Senate Republicans are concerned that Paxton will be a weaker candidate in the general election than Cornyn would have been. Democrats need to net 4 seats to retake the Senate, and flipping Texas would be historic since the party hasn't won a statewide election in Texas in more than 3 decades. On Capitol Hill, Mitchell Miller, WTOP News.
2: Israel says it targeted and killed the new leader of Hamas's military wing during airstrikes in Gaza, and Hamas has now confirmed that death. Just 2 weeks ago, Israel announced it killed his predecessor. Israeli military leaders are calling him one of the architects of the October 2023 attacks that triggered more than 2 years of war in Gaza. Prime Minister Benjamin Netanyahu has threatened that Israel will target everyone involved in that attack. Former Attorney General Pam Bondi says she's being treated for thyroid cancer. Bondi telling CNN she's recovering and doing well following surgery a few weeks ago. You'll recall that President Trump fired her as Attorney General back in early April, in part over what he perceived as a failure to aggressively go after perceived political enemies. The House Oversight Committee is expected to hear from Bondi on Friday on the Justice Department's investigation of Jeffrey Epstein. She received intense criticism from both Republicans and Democrats about how she handled that probe. Here at home, the Youth Charging Reform Act has been signed into law in Maryland, and it ends the practice of automatically charging a teenager as an adult in a number of crimes. Maryland Governor Wes Moore telling WTOP the new law will be helpful in lowering crime.
0: Right now, we are seeing that, for example, juvenile auto theft statewide is down 20% year on year. And that is in addition to the drop, the historic drop that we had last year. And so we actually think that this bill will allow us to continue the type of declines that we're seeing in carjacking, juvenile auto theft, et cetera, because it allows the right kind of accountability to come faster to the young person instead of asking them to just sit in a facility that is not prepared for them, that is not suited for them. And that oftentimes that type of accountability doesn't come until months later.
2: In response, the president of the Maryland State's Attorneys Association says sending violent offenders back to the juvenile system and giving them a timeout is not the answer. The new law still allows for charging juveniles as adults in cases of first-degree murder and rape. Matthew Perry's former personal assistant will be sentenced later today in connection with the actor's drug overdose. She faces up to 15 years in prison after pleading guilty to one count of conspiracy to distribute ketamine causing death.
1: Kenneth Iwamasa is one of five people convicted in connection with Perry's overdose death in 2023. Investigators determined Iwamasa repeatedly injected Perry with ketamine without medical training, including multiple times on the day he died. Prosecutors claim Kenneth Iwamasa was acutely aware that Mr. Perry had suffered from drug addiction for most of his life, but rather than help Mr. Perry maintain sobriety, became his enabler and drug supplier.
2: That's ABC's Hannah Batah. Up ahead on WTOP in Money News.
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2: It's 12:36.
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20: The National Archives and Records Administration holds more than 13.5 billion pieces of paper, including some of the nation's foundational texts. But a little over 90 years ago, the archives didn't exist. Many government records were stored haphazardly across the country in federal offices, basements, attics, and even abandoned buildings. Soon after the archives was established in 1934, employees sprang into action, surveying records across the country and transferring them to the new archives building in Washington, D.C. NARA has grown and evolved significantly since its founding, but its mission to serve as the nation's record keeper remains the same. Justin Doubleday, Federal News Network.
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2: 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Traffic and weather on WTOP with Rob Stallworth.
8: Inner Loop in Bethesda. After Connecticut Avenue, mobile work blocks the two right lanes with delays approaching Old Georgetown Road on the Inner Loop. That's why you're so bad right now. Outer Loop, as you come past St. Barnabas Road, headed toward Branch Avenue, that work is in the right lane. No problems on I-95. Northbound BW Parkway on the brakes approaching and passing 198 may have a work zone headed toward 32. Traveling on Route 50, pretty decent shape going across the Bay Bridge. Still some delays. Southbound 270 approaching 109 from the earlier crash. That was along the left side of the roadway. Stay to the right in order to get by there, but no real big problems further southbound as you head toward the lane divide. Traveling on the Outer Loop loop through Montgomery County. Delays approaching River Road headed across the American Legion Bridge into Virginia. Out of loop coming past the GW Parkway and the Georgetown Pike. The work also in the right lane. Some slowdowns on the out of loop through Tysons headed toward, at this point, Merrifield and Route 50 Arlington Boulevard. Northbound on southbound 123 between Chapel Road and the Fairfax County Parkway. A single lane gets you by the work zone there. A 95 northbound slows approaching Lorton headed toward Newington, but travel lanes are open and available to you. If you're on 123, whether you're northbound or southbound between Chapel Road and the Fairfax County Parkway, a single lane gets you by the work zone there. Choose one of Wendy's new biggie deals for a pretty biggie deal. Gotta be Wendy's. 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I'm Rob Stallworth. Your next traffic report in about 10 minutes.
2: Let's get the 7 News First Alert forecast from the P.J. 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Here's meteorologist Steve Rudin.
17: Tracking showers and a few stronger thunderstorms this afternoon. Any thunderstorm that does develop may become strong to severe with gusty winds upwards of 60 miles per hour, along with pockets of moderate to heavy rain that could bring localized flooding. Watching it very closely. Temperatures ahead of the front in the 70s and lower 80s behind the front. Nicer weather returns. Tomorrow, plenty of sunshine, lower humidity, 77 to 82 degrees. And we keep the great weather Friday, Saturday, Sunday, and into most of next week. I'm 7 News meteorologist Steve Rudin in the First Alert Weather Center.
2: 74 degrees, cloudy skies in the nation's capital. 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
3: With the weather warming up and summer on the way, you are buying athletic gear and footwear, and that is helping Dick's Sporting Goods, and sales have grown there. The retailer also says it is making progress turning around Foot Locker, which it recently bought. A new physician group is forming at George Washington University. Universal Health Services and the university have formed a new not-for-profit. The Washington Business Journal reports the new organization will replace troubled GW Medical Faculty Associates. And Goodwill has officially opened a new store in Germantown. Moco Show says this is the first store north of Gaithersburg for Goodwill. John Wardock, WTOP News.
2: Checking the numbers on Wall Street at this hour, the Dow is up 226 points. NASDAQ up 13, the S&P up just a point. It's 1242. Black birders make up a very small fraction of those who head outdoors to observe, count, and just to enjoy the aviary wonders all around us. But there is an effort to bring more people into the flock. The DC Bird Alliance is hosting a variety of events during this Black Birders Week. We hear more from WTOP's Kate Ryan.
5: Octavia Nettles, who holds the title of Minister of Birding at the DC Bird Alliance, says while birding at its most basic level is free,
7: there are barriers to entry into a lot of these green spaces, circling back to what happened with Christian Cooper in New York.
5: Nettles is referring to the 2020 case in which a white woman filed a false claim against Cooper, who is black, while he was birding in New York's Central Park. And Nettles says events like Black Birders Week help knock down those barriers, like the notion that it's something for old people. Although there is a joke on social media that one day you're young and the next,
7: you know, one day you wake up and you're birding, you cannot unbird yourself.
5: But besides, she says,
7: it's just cool. It's really cool to get to know your environment. It's cool to know who your neighbors are.
5: That includes the ones with the feathers. Kate Ryan, WTOP News.
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5: At 12:45, I'm Mark Lewis. This is the time of year when many local governments are finalizing their budgets for the next year. Last week, it was Montgomery County. Today, it's Prince George's County. County council members were supposed to vote on next year's spending plan around 11 o'clock, but apparently there are some sticking points and debate is continuing. County Executive Aisha Braveboy has proposed a nearly $6 billion spending plan for next year, with almost $3 billion for the county school system. The operating budget proposal is a 2% increase over the previous year. The county was facing a $170 million budget deficit. Prince George's County, similar to other local governments, hasn't yet felt the full economic impact of President Trump's cuts to the federal workforce from last year. Council members are still expecting to take a vote on that budget today. Changes are ahead for students in Prince William County when it comes to watching YouTube. The school superintendent says students will no longer be able to access YouTube on school-issued devices. Superintendent LaTanya McDade says the change will go into effect in the fall. Inside Nova reports McDade admits that while online videos can be helpful for class instruction, it's an ongoing challenge to keep kids from watching other videos while they're on YouTube. Students will still be able to watch teacher-selected videos through approved platforms. A centuries-old Chinese dance tradition continues in this area. As part of our coverage of Asian American and Pacific Islander Heritage Month, WTOP's Neil Augenstein speaks with the co-founder of a Northern Virginia lion dance team.
6: When Andy Nguyen and his friends were growing up, they loved kung fu movies, which often included scenes of lion dancing.
7: You know, our first thought as like young teenage boys is like, oh, we like kung fu and lion dancing's like unique and cool. And it's part of our culture. Why don't we try that?
6: That was the start of the Hung Wong Lion Dance Team in Fairfax County, which is part of a Vietnamese American Boy Scout troop.
7: It's not just like a performance, but it's a cultural and traditional one that symbolizes luck, prosperity, bringing positive energy, the good vibes, as kids say, and driving away negativity and evil spirits that are lurking around.
6: Each lion has two dancers. He says the head controls the mouth, the eyes, and the bells and whistles, and a cloak makes up the tail.
7: You can't just simply shake their costume and say that's lion dancing.
6: As for the moves, it's their interpretation of a lion, which includes being cat-like and cute.
7: We try to keep it fierce as well, because like not only are we trying to be adorable, but we're also trying to be like the guardians against negative spirits. And so there's movement where it's really strong and powerful.
6: With a drum, a gong, and cymbals, it's also noisy. And sometimes there's firecrackers to help push away the negative spirits. Neil Augenstein, WTOP News.
5: It's 12:48. Traffic and weather on WTOP. Watching the roads, Rob Stallworth.
8: Outer loop delays building through Montgomery County. Just come past the big curve above the 270 spur, headed toward the American Legion Bridge. The work on the American Legion Bridge continues past GW Parkway and the Georgetown Pike along the right side of the roadway. That's why your delays are so heavy as you come off the big curve above the 270 spur. Inner loop still slows approaching Old Georgetown Road, headed round 2 and past 355. But the work zone, mobile in nature, past Connecticut Avenue, headed up the hill toward Georgia Avenue, we believe is actually wrapped up and gone. No problems on I-95, southbound BW Parkway approaching 32. That's where we had a work zone earlier, headed toward 198, but travel lanes are reported to be open. Outer loop coming past St. Barnabas Road toward Branch Avenue. That's where the right lane is blocked for the work zone. Traveling in Virginia, eastbound 66 on the brakes, approaching 50 in Fair Oaks out toward 123, which are travel lanes open and available. Northbound and southbound 123 between Chapel Road and the Fairfax County Parkway, a single lane gets you through the work zone there. I-95 southbound on the brakes going across the Purple Heart Bridge down to and past 123. Northbound I-95 slows as you come past Dale City headed toward the Prince William Parkway. Once you get past 123, you're in better shape toward Newington with travel lanes open. Northbound 395 on the 14th Street Bridge. That's where the right lane is blocked for the work zone. That's why your delay is stretching back to Boundary Channel Drive. 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I'm Rob Stallworth. Your next traffic report in about 10 minutes.
5: Meteorologist Mark Pena is with us as we check the 7 News First Alert forecast and checking radar. It's kind of busy right now.
9: Yeah, you know, the storms I was mentioning about a half hour ago down towards central Virginia. So this is going to be for areas like central Fauquier County, Orange County, and even down towards Culpeper and northeastern Spotsylvania County. There's a storm going through your area, and it's severe storm. It's severe warned right now from the National Weather Service. And that's mainly because there's some radar indicated wind gusts up to about 60 miles per hour moving to the south and east. So approaching areas like the western portions of Fredericksburg and away from the district. So that's the main takeaway with this, that if you're anywhere around the metro, we're just getting some light shower activity. But if your travels are taking you into central Virginia, keep in mind that's where some of the stronger storms are right now. No watches out, just the warnings, and those are going to expire in the next 20 to about 25 minutes, or even earlier than that if they are dropped early. Otherwise, tracking these showers moving through the district right now, and looking like this is going to be the extent of it. We're going to continue to watch everything. We still have that low end severe risk for the afternoon, but otherwise we are going to continue to monitor this. The temperatures across the area got close to 80. Now with the showers moving through, we're hovering in the lower 70s, and after this we're pretty much done with rainfall for the foreseeable future. So we are going to enjoy some sunshine to round out the week that will last through the upcoming weekend. So you get the green light for those outdoor plans that a lot of us had to put off this past weekend for Memorial Day. Nothing but sunshine to look forward to and seasonable temperatures. That's going to be highs around 80 and overnight temperatures in the lower 60s. So again, your radar lighting up a little bit with showers around the metro and then some stronger storms down towards central Virginia. Otherwise, that's the extent right now. Temperatures, not too bad. A little cooler now that the rain is falling. 75 for you out in Tysons, 77 in Southeast, and 77 also right now in Landover.
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15: Commanders kicking off organized team activities this afternoon. They're on the field under the bubble. And new systems on both sides of the ball means a new defense is different now than it used to be for head coach Dan Quinn's team.
16: It's tricky because this time of year, from a league standpoint, no contested catches to go. And so what we're trying to get across, are you in the right spot? In other words, if I was guarding you and you had 4 or 5 yards of separation, like, you've won that rep. I may not be able to close and get the ball out, but can we match? Can we shadow people? That's what I'm looking for, like game speed full.
15: We're slated to hear from quarterback Jaden Daniels today, while WTOP's George Wallace is posting on X at G Wallace WTOP. Baseball Nationals face Cleveland next hour. Pitching has produced at a premium as of late. 6 runs allowed over the current 4-game winning streak. Manager Blake Butera's rotation has an ERA of 1 over the last 6 starts. Nats go for the series sweep this afternoon in Cleveland. A chance to be 3 games over 500 for the first time since the end of the 2019 regular season. It's been quite a while since they've been 3 games up on 500. PJ Poulin is the opener. Miles Michaelis will follow at 110 on 1500 AM. French Open tennis. This morning's winners include women's third seed Iga Swiatek and number 11 Andre Rublev on the men's side. Dave Preston, WTOP Sports.
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5: With traffic and weather, Rob Stallworth.
8: In the district, northbound 395 on the 14th Street Bridge with a right lane block for the work zone as you head across the Potomac River. In northwest, a new problem is eastbound Military Road near 16th Street. That's the report of a crash. Also, on the outer loop coming past the Legion Bridge, the right side is blocked for the work zone as you head toward the GW Parkway, but also stay alert along the left side for a tire changing currently on the left shoulder with no help behind it, so watch out for that. The WTOP Traffic Center is presented by Window Nation. 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I'm Rob Stallworth. Your next traffic report in about 10 minutes.
5: The 7 News First Alert forecast from Steve Rudin.
19: We continue to track a strong cold front this afternoon and into the early evening. Plan for showers, a few thunderstorms, some which may become strong to severe with gusty winds and heavy downpours. Ahead of the front, we're well into the 70s. Behind the front, tomorrow, beautiful weather with lots of sunshine, around 77 to 82 degrees. I'm 7 News meteorologist Steve Rudin of the First Alert Weather Center.
5: There are some storms in parts of our region, 73 and cloudy in Washington.
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5: Good afternoon. I'm Mark Lewis. Coming up, search and recovery efforts continue in Washington State after an incident involving a chemical tank.
21: From complaints around the lunch table to new state law, I'm Scott Gelman.
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0: I'm Luke Lukert.
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1: Monitor key airports around the country for travelers coming from Central Africa, which is dealing with an Ebola outbreak. At today's cabinet meeting, State Secretary Marco Rubio says his department, along with health officials and airports, are remaining vigilant.
2: We cannot and will not allow any cases of Ebola to enter the United States.
1: The CDC now sending an urgent request for its agency to recruit personnel to help screen travelers at key airports. In Washington state, one person is dead. Nine others are still unaccounted for, following that paper mill tank rupture in Longview, south of Olympia. ABC's Melissa Adan is on scene.
3: The facility, which employs about 1,000 people, makes a variety of paper goods. Officials say the 900,000-gallon tank contains white liquor, a mixture of chemicals that can burn the skin or burn the lungs if inhaled. Efforts to find other victims temporarily called off overnight because the chemicals remaining in the tank made it too volatile.
1: A unit of some 2,200 Marines pulling out of the Caribbean following an abnormally long 10-month deployment, which typically lasts 7 months. That unit, which has air, sea, and ground power, scheduled to return home to Camp Lejeune, North Carolina. You're listening to ABC News.
4: 102 on WTOP on Hump Day Wednesday. It's May 27. 73 and cloudy now. We could see storms later. And already some storms popping to our south in Virginia. Good afternoon. I'm Mark Lewis with the top local stories we're following this hour. The Prince George's County Council is still expected to vote today on a new budget. The latest from WTOP's John Doman.
5: The nearly $6 billion budget's about 2% bigger than last year, with better than anticipated income and property tax revenues making it easier to close what was projected to be a $170 million gap when this all started. But minutes before the council was supposed to gather to pass this, the start time was pushed back by a couple of hours. It's unclear what negotiations are still taking place. There aren't any headline-grabbing cuts the way other parts of the region have had to negotiate, at least this time, though there's worries the financial situation here could see the full impact of federal cuts next year. For now, the council's scheduled to convene around 1 to pass this budget. In Largo, John Dome in WTOP News.
4: Conditions are ripe this afternoon for some strong to severe storms.
6: Tracking a cold front, that'll trigger scattered showers and storms, especially this afternoon. We do have a level 2 out of 5 risk from the Storm Prediction Center that does include D.C. and point south towards Richmond. Damaging wind gusts are highest threat. We'll also have a risk of isolated flooding since we have such high humidity in the atmosphere.
4: And we are tracking a severe thunderstorm in the Fredericksburg area. There's a severe thunderstorm warning in effect until 1:30 this afternoon for parts of Fredericksburg and parts of Fauquier County, southeastern Culpeper County, and parts of Stafford County. Again, that severe thunderstorm warning from the National Weather Service in effect until 1:30. We'll get the full forecast coming up for the region in just a couple of minutes. Montgomery County Fire and Rescue crews were called to assist Prince George's County Fire this morning for a hazmat incident. A Prince George's spokesperson says a vehicle backed into an outdoor liquid oxygen tank at a skilled nursing facility in Chillum just after 9 o'clock. That 275-bed facility was evacuated, but then crews determined there was no hazmat threat. No injuries were reported. All oxygen-dependent patients were evaluated as a precaution. There's a change for some students in our region. WTOP's Scott Gelman reports the SATs are becoming more accessible thanks to a local high schooler.
7: It started with complaints.
8: I have heard classmates definitely complain about how much it takes to go take the SAT, and I thought that's definitely an opportunity gap that could be filled.
7: Broad Run senior Sonia Yamin learned just how big that gap was while researching for a school paper. She's been lobbying elected officials, urging them to consider a change. Delegate David Reed did, passing HB 410 through the General Assembly.
8: It removes the barrier to taking the SAT by allowing all high school students in Virginia, specifically juniors and seniors, to take the SAT during school hours.
7: It'll typically happen the same day the PSAT is offered. Governor Abigail Spanberger recently signed it into law.
8: It kind of cemented that idea in my mind that young people can make a difference.
7: And here in Loudoun,
8: they already have a page about it.

0: about how they're going to be implementing the SAT school day next year.
1: At Broad Run High School, Scott Gelman, WTOP News.
2: The Library of Congress has opened a new facility for students, young and old, to learn how to research its millions of records. 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
3: So we worked with kids and we worked with librarians and educators to identify collections that would be most appealing.
4: Now they're here at The Source, which opened earlier this month here at the Library of Congress. The facility is divided into sound, where kids can play high-tech records to hear past music and speeches.
5: This is America's sports talk show.
4: Film, where a replica projector can play footage, as well as photos and written records that are waiting to be sifted through. Sherry Werb is with the library.
3: So really want to not just have them understand the collections, but build up research skills.
4: The Source is an especially great opportunity for younger researchers because reader's cards are only allowed for people 16 and up.
3: We're leading them into our deeper collections at the library. The
4: Source is open Tuesday through Saturday. At the Library of Congress, Luke Luger, WTOP News.
6: Welcome to my
2: Now, D.C. won't be hosting any matches during the FIFA World Cup, but the city will be getting in on a lot of fun this summer. A massive fan festival will be coming to the National Mall throughout the entirety of the tournament, June 11th through July 19th. A Great American State Fair is also happening on the National Mall. Music performances from several artists include Florida, Morris Day and the Time, the Commodores, and Martina McBride. Anna Spiegel, reporter with Axios DC, tells us the activities are all a part of the America 250 celebration.
7: They're really turning up the volume, and I think they're expecting not just tourists, but locals alike who might want to come and see their team playing on a huge screen. It's an interesting evolution as these America 250 events continue to grow, including President Trump's UFC fight happening June 14th, the IndyCar race August 22nd to 23rd.
2: Great American State Fair runs June 25th to July 10th. Up ahead on WTOP in Money News.
8: 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I'm John Werdock.
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2: Now, traffic and weather on WTOP. Rob Stallworth in the WTOP Traffic Center.
13: Thanks, Mark. On the inner loop between Connecticut Avenue and Georgia Avenue, we had the mobile work crew along the right side. Outer loop delays approaching the big curve and coming off the southbound 270 spur, headed across the American Legion Bridge into Virginia, where the right side is blocked as it come past the Legion Bridge toward the GW Parkway and the Georgetown Pike. Back in Maryland, southbound on the Baltimore-Washington Parkway, as you approach 32, getting the first report of a crash, watch for delays, leaving 100 if you're southbound on the BW Parkway. No problems really on the Beltway in Prince George's County, with the exception of the outer loop work zone between St. Barnabas Road and Branch Avenue, taking up the right lane. No problems on Pennsylvania Avenue. 301 looks pretty decent. If you're traveling on 210 southbound, looking pretty good, headed toward Palmer and Livingston Road. No problems on the Beltway in Virginia for now between Alexandria and McLean, but slowdowns on the outer loop as you come past 66, headed toward 50 and Arlington Boulevard, headed down toward 236 for Little River Turnpike with lanes open. I-95 northbound off and on the brakes anywhere between Dell City and Newington with travel lanes open. Southbound I-95 on the brakes approaching Route 1, headed down to and past 123. 3, northbound 395 on the 14th Street Bridge. That far right lane is blocked as a result of the work zone there. That's why the delay is still sticking around, approaching Boundary Channel Drive. 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I'm Rob Stallworth, your next traffic report in about 10 minutes.
2: 7 News First Alert forecast from Steve Rudin.
6: Tracking showers and thunderstorms, some with some heavy downpours and gusty winds, and may very well be warned on today. It's all part of a cold front, and this cold front's going to bring us relief from the humidity that we've been experiencing for the last couple of days. It's also going to clear out the unsettled weather that we've had now for the past 5 or 6 days. Once we get through all this, tomorrow looks a whole lot brighter, not as humid, upper 70s to lower 80s with lots of sunshine. Sunny skies on Friday, temperatures in the 70s, the same Saturday and Sunday. I'm 7 News meteorologist Steve Rudin in the First Alert Weather Center.
2: 74 in Woodbridge. It is 80 degrees in Upper Marlboro, 72 right now in Northwest. And storms still continue in the Fredericksburg area. 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Here's John Wardock.
8: 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Bath & Body Works is working to turn itself around, and the retailers' sales have been better than expected. And with mortgage rates on the rise, you are refinancing less. Refi activity has dropped 18%, according to CNBC. Mortgage rates hit their highest level in 9 months just last week. On Wall Street, the Dow Jones Industrial Average is up 158 points. The S&P 500 is slipping 5. The NASDAQ is falling 81. John Wardock, WTOP News.
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2: In the minutes ahead, officials are indicating there is little hope of finding additional survivors after a chemical tank erupts in Washington State. We'll have the latest for you. It's 1:13.
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2: It's 1:15 on a Wednesday. Great to have you with us. I'm Mark Lewis. At least one person is dead after a catastrophic tank incident at a paper mill in Washington State. Several other injuries have been reported. 9 people are missing, and authorities are now saying there is little hope of finding any more survivors. This follows another serious incident involving a chemical tank in California. CBS correspondent Jonathan Vigliotti has more.
25: According to law enforcement, the scene is too dangerous for emergency responders. It was monitored overnight before recovery efforts can resume safely this morning. Officials stressing there is no threat to the public and surrounding areas, but they say the tank remains unstable. Emergency responders rushed onto the scene of this hazmat disaster Tuesday morning.
26: Reporting a tank imploded. It looks like there's 3 people with a chemical burn.
25: After a tank with a corrosive chemical mix imploded at a paper mill in Longview, Washington.
27: A tragedy like this affects absolutely everybody.
25: Law enforcement confirmed at least one person is dead, and at least 9 people, including a firefighter, suffered a range of injuries. 9 others are still unaccounted for. Officials say a massive tank ruptured, which contained a liquid known as white liqueur, a mix of chemicals used in making paper products. Fire department officials said it could cause second to third degree burns to the skin and can be dangerous to inhale. It's unclear how full the tank was before the implosion, but it can hold around 900,000 gallons. Officials estimate about 90,000 gallons of the chemical mixture are now left inside.
28: Stabilizing the tank, 1. Removing the liquid from inside the tank, 2. Then accessing the victims that we are able to locate and recover.
25: The cause of the rupture is not yet known.
29: To those families, we are with you. Know that your city stands with you. You're not alone. We will support you through the darkest days and weeks ahead.
25: Meanwhile, in Garden Grove, California, a chemical tank crisis there appears to be averted. 16,000 people who were evacuated now allowed to return safely back home.
2: That is CBS correspondent Jonathan Vigliotti. Today's To Your Health Report is sponsored by Johns Hopkins Medicine, Arlington. There's encouraging news regarding the ongoing opioid crisis. Across Maryland, overdose deaths have dropped sharply, down more than 50% since the pandemic. Health officials say the turnaround is credited to wider access to Narcan, more treatment options, and additional tools, including fentanyl test strips. Still, the crisis is not completely behind us. Some areas continue to see high overdose rates. And officials say continued funding and community support will be key to continued progress. WTOP's To Your Health Report is sponsored by Johns Hopkins Medicine, located in Arlington in Ballston Quarter. At 1:18, traffic and weather on WTOP with Rob Stallworth.
13: Park Zone's giving you headaches with delays on the Beltway in Maryland, but first, a new problem in Wheaton, northbound Georgia Avenue near University Boulevard. Fire department activity reported by a listener has you single file left past the scene. This is northbound Georgia Avenue near University Boulevard. On the interloop through Montgomery County, delays leaving Old Georgetown Road headed toward Georgia Avenue, but the work zone between Connecticut and Georgia Avenue, we believe, is cleared from the right side. Outer loop, not the case. As you come across the American Legion Bridge into Virginia, that's where the right side is blocked for the work zone, continuing toward the GW Parkway and the Georgetown Pike. Then on the outer loop, as you come past Maryfield, delays toward 236 and Little River Turnpike. That's just volume delays from what we understand. Eastbound 66 on the brakes approaching 50 in Fair Oaks out toward 123. No problems reported on I-95 northbound leaving Lorton headed toward Newington. Southbound slows approaching Route 1 down to and past 123, which is nothing unusual. Northbound 395 on the 14th Street Bridge. That's where the right lane is blocked for the work zone. If you're traveling at this point in the district, on the eastbound freeway headed toward the outbound 11th Street Bridge to go northbound on the DC 295. You remain slow approaching Pennsylvania Avenue. A safety tip from Pepco: stay 10 feet from overhead power lines. 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You can learn more at pepco.com/safety. I'm Rob Stallworth. Your next traffic report in about 10 minutes.
2: Let's get the latest on our storm possibilities as we work through the afternoon and evening. 7 News First Alert meteorologist Mark Pena is with us. What can you tell us now?
1: Yeah, you know, so we still have some of those active warnings down towards the south. This does include areas like southern Stafford County, Fredericksburg, and areas south of there. That also now includes a severe thunderstorm watch, which means these are the areas that are going to be favorable for additional severe thunderstorm development. And that includes areas a little bit farther east of that. So still Stafford County, Fredericksburg, but also areas like Charles County and even areas south of there. So St. Mary's, Calvert County, those areas are where we're going to be tracking additional severe thunderstorms through the afternoon. Doesn't include the metro, but we will still have our eyes around our area as we get a little bit of clearing this afternoon. The front associated with all this is still off towards our north and west, so some of our latest guidance actually shows some redevelopment across the area later on this afternoon. So don't let our guard down yet. Showers are still in the forecast, and some of those could be on the strong to severe side. All this, though, does clear by later on tonight, and after tonight, the rain pretty much cuts off for the foreseeable future. We're about to have a really nice stretch of weather, actually, to look forward to. And I know a lot of people are yearning for this, especially with how dreary this past weekend was for Memorial Day. We're going to get the complete reversal of that by tomorrow with sunshine and temperatures close to average. That's about 80 degrees. And this will last for the upcoming weekend. So you get the green light for those outdoor plans Saturday, Sunday, temperatures in the 70s with low humidity, downright perfect to be outside. And again, as far as we can see, next 5 to 7 days, no mention of rainfall. So we get a nice break, although we could use a little bit more. We're going to get our drought update tomorrow. And while I do expect some improvements, we did get a lot of rain, but it wasn't enough to eliminate it completely. So we'll see what that shows when we get that release tomorrow. So again, we got severe thunderstorm watches to the south of the metro. This is, again, Stafford County to about Charles County area south of there. Otherwise, we're just tracking some run-of-the-mill showers around the metro right now. And temperatures in the mid-70s. 72 for you at Bethesda, 79 Reagan National, and 75 right now in Springfield.
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3: 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Two taps later, Claire says nope to the charge, and Wells Fargo is on the case. 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
2: 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Hello there.
10: Hey, the Commanders, they are taking their off-season practices indoors today to avoid the inclement weather. And this is important work for a team with a lot of new faces and two new rookie coordinators. Dan Quinn had a good offense under Cliff Kingsbury. But what do you want from David Blau's unit, DQ?
11: I think the efficiency, the number one thing, you know, especially on the early downs, if there's a balance in the run pass ratios, then we're hitting the marks probably at the right strides. And I would say the explosives will be up knowing we can do that. And so that's the first part, looking for one that has good balance. Like I say, we'll always be 50-50. But if you can find that and attack in that way, that's what success would look like to me early on.
10: And a positive sign for that offense, Laramie Tunsil showed up after missing last year's OTAs. The Nationals, in the midst of their first four-game win streak since June 2024, they look to make it five in a row with their first ever sweep in Cleveland. The Nats came up empty in the top of the first inning of what remains a scoreless game as we just moved to the bottom of the first. As for the Orioles, they are on the brink of a revenge sweep of the Rays if the weather holds up. The 4-3 Chris Bassitt takes the scheduled 6:35 first pitch for the O's tonight. Rob Woodfork, WTOP Sports.
2: All right, Rob, it's 127.
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15: When World War I erupted in 1914, oil was still mostly viewed as a commercial product that was used to light homes, lubricate machines, and power automobiles. But as the war unfolded across Europe and beyond, it became clear that oil was far more significant. It was fuel for warfare. Armies that could secure and sustain access to oil gained an advantage on the battlefield. The introduction of the tank, which was first deployed by United Kingdom forces in 1916, signaled a new era. At the same time, aircraft were emerging as critical tools. Naval warfare was undergoing a similar transformation. Unlike coal, which was abundant within the British Empire, oil had to be sourced from specific regions, and the Allies, especially the United States, benefited from vast reserves and a rapidly expanding refining industry. The lessons of World War I would shape global strategy for decades as nations began to view oil as a critical piece of national defense. It was when oil first proved it could help determine not just how wars were fought, but who would win them. I'm Nick Iannelli.
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13: Following for you right now, on the outer loop coming past 50 Arlington Boulevard, that's where the right side is blocked for the crash with response on scene. Staying to the left in order to get by there. Also in Fairfax, West Ox Road southbound just above Route 29, that's where a single left lane gets you by the crash scene as you leave Costco and Santini's. Traveling at this point in the district, it was Military Road eastbound near 16th Street. We had an earlier crash there. Northbound 395 on the 14th Street Bridge, so with the right lane blocked for the work zone. 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It's not too late. There are thousands of kids waiting over a year for a sponsor. 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I'm Rob Stallworth. Your next traffic report in about 10 minutes.
2: The 7 News First Alert forecast from Steve Rudin.
0: Tracking thunderstorms, all part of a cold front this afternoon and into the early evening. Any storm that develops may contain gusty winds and could even bring some localized flooding with some heavier downpours. The good news, we'll get the heaviest of the rain and the storms out of here by dinner time. And after that, things are going to improve, especially this evening for the big concert over at Nats Park. Temperatures will drop into the 60s overnight. Tomorrow we're in the 70s to lower 80s with lots of sunshine and lower humidity. I'm 7 News meteorologist Steve Rudin in the First Alert Weather Center.
2: Sounds encouraging, especially for those with concert tickets tonight. Right now, Nats underway at Nats Park. And the rain is mostly to our south in Virginia. 74 and cloudy right now in the nation's capital.
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2: Good afternoon. I'm Mark Lewis. Veronica Canales is our producer. The top stories we're following. President Trump is holding a cabinet meeting at the White House today. He had planned to hold that meeting at Camp David, but changed his mind due to possible stormy weather. Peace negotiations with Iran and the reopening of the Strait of Hormuz, as well as Iran's nuclear program, have been among the topics discussed.
19: They want very much to make a deal. So far, they haven't gotten there. We're not satisfied with it, but we will be. We will be either that or we'll have to just finish the job.
2: President says he would not be comfortable with Russia or China taking Iran's stockpile of highly enriched uranium. Moving that material to another country outside Iran has been among the options floated. Also expected on the agenda today, the ongoing conflict between Israel and Hezbollah. WTOP National Security Correspondent J.J. Green tells us more about Israel's expanding operations in Lebanon.
20: It appears, based on what I've heard, the government believes that it's a strategic window that's open right now to weaken Iran's regional proxy network before any broader diplomatic arrangements can limit Israel's military operations, while the U.S. is trying to prevent a larger regional war and keep negotiations with Tehran alive. So Israel is trying to get everything done they can do before this conflict comes to a point where it ends.
2: Meantime, Israel says it has targeted and killed the new leader of Hamas's military wing during airstrikes, calling him one of the architects of the October 2023 attacks that has triggered more than 2 years of war in Gaza. Election 2026 on WTOP. The stage is now set in Texas for one of the costliest U.S. Senate races in history. State Attorney General Ken Paxton, with the backing of President Trump, has crushed longtime Republican Senator John Cornyn in the state's GOP primary. And Paxton wasted no time kicking off his campaign for the midterm election. WTOP's Mitchell Miller has more today on the Hill.
21: My opponent is the most extreme radical the Democrats have ever nominated.
22: Ken Paxton speaking after his primary victory about Democratic State Representative James Tallarico. He charges that Tallarico will be a puppet of the Senate's top Democrat, Chuck Schumer. Tallarico, who already has a significant campaign war chest, released a video reminding voters of Paxton's checkered political past.
23: Ken Paxton was impeached by his own party.
22: Paxton was ultimately acquitted by state lawmakers on various bribery and obstruction allegations. While President Trump is touting his primary win, some Senate Republicans worry he won't be as strong a candidate as Cornyn could have been in the fall. Democrats are trying to flip four seats to regain control of the Senate. On Capitol Hill, Mitchell Miller, WTOP News.
2: Meantime, a high-profile group of Capitol Hill lawmakers wants more pushback to recent Republican-led redistricting efforts.
24: The Congressional Black Caucus is calling on major U.S. corporations to oppose Republican redistricting efforts to get rid of majority black U.S. House districts. The Black Caucus has sent letters to more than 250 companies asking them to condemn redistricting efforts that the lawmakers call coordinated efforts to silence black voices at the ballot box. Several states have moved to get rid of congressional districts represented by black Democratic lawmakers after an April U.S. Supreme Court ruling that severely weakened a key provision of the Voting Rights Act. Donna Water, Washington.
2: Meantime, Alabama is going to the U.S. Supreme Court to allow it to use a congressional map that favors Republicans. The state filed an emergency appeal with the justices today. It comes a day after a three-judge court blocked a map with a black majority in just one of Alabama's seven congressional districts. The judges ordered Alabama to use a court-ordered map with two districts with large black populations. In New Jersey, tensions remain high outside of Delaney Hall. That's a federal immigration facility in Newark. Protests continue at the site where Senator Andy Kim was pepper sprayed by federal agents earlier this week.
1: Anger continues to build by the day as reports had surfaced of a hunger strike by detainees allegedly facing poor conditions inside. In response to these protests, DHS Secretary Mullen says the Trump administration is considering travel restrictions in sanctuary cities where local police don't cooperate with immigration enforcement.
2: That is ABC's Phil Tate reporting. Sentencing set for later today for Matthew Perry's personal assistant in connection with the Friendstar's overdose death. Kenneth Iwamosa pleaded guilty to one count of conspiracy to distribute ketamine, causing death, and he could get up to 15 years in prison.
3: In impact statements obtained by People magazine, Perry's sister Madeline said Iwamosa was trying to distract us from the truth that he had injected my brother with a lethal dose of ketamine and left him in a hot tub to die. Perry's other sister, Caitlin, claiming he was either escaping from something he knew he had done or he was willfully abandoning a vulnerable person in a dangerous situation.
2: That's ABC's Hannah Bata. Coming up on WTOP in Money News.
4: 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I'm John Wardock.
2: It's 1:36.
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7: The National Archives and Records Administration holds more than 13.5 billion pieces of paper, including some of the nation's foundational texts. But a little over 90 years ago, the archives didn't exist. Many government records were stored haphazardly across the country in federal offices, basements, attics, and even abandoned buildings. Soon after the archives was established in 1934, employees sprang into action, surveying records across the country and transferring them to the new archives building in Washington, D.C. NARA has grown and evolved significantly since its founding, but its mission to serve as the nation's record keeper remains the same. Justin Doubleday, Federal News Network.
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2: It's 1:38. And it's traffic and weather on WTOP. The latest from Rob Stallworth.
13: Outer loop coming across the American Legion Bridge. Work in the right lane toward the GW Parkway. Delays between Tysons and Merrifield on the outer loop with the crash near Route 50 Arlington Boulevard. In the right lane, response is on scene. Southbound West Ox Road, just above Route 29. A single left lane gets you by the crash. Response there. Inner loop slows between McLean and Bethesda, where we had a wide load truck covering the right half of the roadway, leaving, of course, to Clara Barton Parkway headed toward River Road. Traveling at this point on the Beltway in Prince George's County, pretty decent on the inner loop side, leaving Beltsville headed toward Oxon Hill. Outer loop between St. Barnabas Road and Branch Avenue had the right lane blocked with the work zone there. Southbound on the Baltimore-Washington Parkway approaching 32 is the first report of a crash. Northbound I-95 on the brakes, leaving the Howard County rest area up to and past 32 toward 100. Your travel lanes are open. No problems on 270 for now, leaving Rockville headed toward Frederick. In the district, northbound 390 95 coming across the 14th Street Bridge. The right lane still blocked for the work zone. Volume northbound on DC 295, leaving the outbound 11th Street Bridge, headed toward Pennsylvania Avenue. Your travel lanes are reported to be open. 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I'm Rob Stallworth, your next traffic report in about 10 minutes.
2: 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Let's check the 7 News First Alert forecast with Steve Rudin.
0: Tracking showers and a few stronger thunderstorms this afternoon. Any thunderstorm that does develop may become strong to severe with gusty winds upwards of 60 miles per hour, along with pockets of moderate to heavy rain that could bring localized flooding. Watching it very closely, temperatures ahead of the front in the 70s and lower 80s behind the front. Nicer weather returns. Tomorrow, plenty of sunshine, lower humidity, 77 to 82 degrees. And we keep the great weather Friday, Saturday, Sunday, and into most of next week. I'm 7 News meteorologist Steve Rudin in the First Alert Weather Center.
2: Clouds and 74 degrees in Reston, 75 in Bethesda, and we're at 77 on the National Mall. Money news on WTOP with John Wardock.
4: With the weather warming up and summer right around the corner, you are buying athletic gear and footwear, and that is helping Dick's Sporting Goods. Sales have grown there. The retailer also says it's making progress toward turning Foot Locker around. It recently bought Foot Locker. In fact, Foot Locker enjoyed its first sales growth in almost 3 years recently. There's a new physician group forming at George Washington University. Universal Health Services and the university have agreed to form a new not-for-profit. The Washington Business Journal reports the new organization is going to replace the troubled GW Medical Faculty Associates. On Wall Street, the Dow Jones Industrial Average continues to be the bright spot. It's been in the green most of today. The blue chips are up just about 0.5% right now. They're up some 210 points. The S&P 500 and the NASDAQ have yet to get their invite to the party. The S&P is down 7. The NASDAQ is falling 40. John Wardock, WTOP News.
2: John, thank you. It's 142. Some area students are getting their hands dirty by building homes. WTOP's Jimmy Alexander is hearing from one of them.
6: You see those Cannon Barber Dream houses? Well, they look no farther. It's about 3 bedrooms, 2.5 bathrooms, and it is just amazing.
8: Rockville High School senior Tamir Satterwhite.
6: I cannot describe the happiness and joy I feel being able to give people tours of this house that I built.
8: Tamir was one of 600 students who helped build the program's 44th home through the Montgomery County Students Construction Trades Foundation. And with this home in Silver Spring, these kids did it all. From framing to wiring to plumbing.
9: A job that no computer or AI can take away.
8: John Clark is a masonry teacher at Thomas Edison High School, and he says the program prepares students for the real world.
9: They've already been offered $30 an hour. I don't know a whole lot of 18-year-olds that can go out and start a job at $30 an hour.
8: Jimmy Alexander, WTOP News.
2: Some area students will no longer be able to access YouTube on school-issued devices. Prince William County Superintendent LaTanya McDade says the change goes into effect in the fall. She admits that online videos can be a valuable instructional resource, but she says it's been an ongoing challenge to limit other videos on that platform. Inside Nova reports students will still be able to view teacher-selected videos through approved instructional platforms. Coming up on WTOP,
10: Blackbirders Week and the draw of DC's outdoors. I'm Kate Ryan.
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2: Great to have you along on a Wednesday. I'm Mark Lewis. Discussions continue at this hour in Upper Marlboro as the Prince George's County Council is working towards a final vote on next year's budget. County Executive Aisha Braveboy has proposed a nearly $6 billion spending plan for 2027, with nearly $3 billion for the county school system. It's unclear what council members are discussing right now or potentially debating before they vote. That vote was scheduled for 11 o'clock this morning. Then it was set for this hour, and now it's been pushed back to perhaps next hour. County was facing a $170 million budget deficit, but apparently the spending plan for next year is now balanced. What may happen in the following year with expenses is not clear, as the county is still waiting for the full economic impact from the loss of many federal jobs as a result of the Trump administration's decisions. WTOP's John Doman is in Upper Marlboro. He'll be giving us updates throughout the afternoon. If you love bird watching, a D.C. birder is welcoming newcomers to spread their wings and join their flock. Here's WTOP's Kate Ryan.
10: Spring migration season is in full swing, and it's Black Birders Week, too.
27: I'm really happy to say that there's a lot of light in our diversity that is, like, being cultivated now.
10: And for Octavia Nettles, who holds the title of Minister of Birding with the D.C. Bird Alliance, it's a chance to highlight awareness and welcome new birders to the flock. Why become a birder?
27: First thing that I think about is just the wellness aspect of it all. As humans, it is always nice for us to get some fresh air.
10: And she says, paying attention to the birds around us can really create a sense of connection to nature and to each other.
27: You really just never know what's there until you take a second to sit back, look, and just appreciate that we're all sharing this space. We're all sharing these green spaces and the urban spaces together.
10: Kate Ryan, WTOP News.
2: Coming up in our top stories, President Trump holding a cabinet meeting today as talks continue about ending the war with Iran. A two-week-long celebration scheduled for the National Mall for America's 250th, and we're getting a sense of what musical acts will be performing. And we're keeping a close watch to the skies today, possibility of seeing some strong to severe storms. Full details on these stories in the minutes ahead. Keep it here. It's 1:48. Traffic and weather on WTOP, starting with Rob Stallworth.
13: Still delays on the Interloop as you come across the American Legion Bridge, headed toward the Clara Barton Parkway, where we had the report of a crash. We believe it's cleared to the shoulder. Your travel lanes are open. Outer loop slows, approaching the big curve and coming past Old Georgetown Road, headed south toward the American Legion Bridge with the work in Virginia, past the GW Parkway and the Georgetown Pike in the right lane. Traveling at this point on Outer Loop, as you come past Merrifield and Route 50 Arlington Boulevard, we have the right side blocked for the crash. No problems being reported if you're traveling on I-95 in the southbound direction. Just the usual delays going across Route 1, headed down to and past 123. Northbound I-95 slows past Lorton toward Newington. Your travel lanes are open. Northbound 395 on the 14th Street Bridge. The work zone may have picked up from the far right travel lanes as you head toward the Case Bridge. No problems being reported on I-295, but northbound DC 295 slows, approaching Pennsylvania Avenue, headed up the hill toward Benning Road. On the Beltway in Maryland through Prince George's County, the inner loop looks pretty decent, leaving Beltsville headed toward Oxon Hill. Outer loop coming past St. Barnabas Road toward Branch Avenue had the right lane blocked for the work zone there. And traveling on Route 4, Pennsylvania Avenue near Silver Hill Road, the left turn lanes are blocked as a result of the utility work from the earlier crash scene there. Northbound Georgia Avenue near University Boulevard, the fire department activity should be wrapped up and gone. 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It's not too late. There are thousands of kids waiting over a year for a sponsor. End their way today. Sponsor a child with compassion. 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I'm Rob Stallworth. Your next traffic report in about 10 minutes.
2: Meteorologist Steve Rudin is joining us live now with the 7 News First Alert forecast as we prepare for the possibility of a stormy afternoon. Plenty of storms to our south in Virginia.
0: Yes, and I believe that's where they're going to stay concentrated. We do have a severe thunderstorm watch until 9 o'clock. It does include the northern neck and extreme southern Maryland, and we are going to see those stronger storms south of D.C. like we have right now over toward Bowling Green and Colonial Beach, where a severe thunderstorm warning remains in effect for about another 10 minutes or so. Otherwise, we're looking at quieter conditions across the immediate metro area, and I do believe that if we do see any stronger storms, they will stay once again well south of D.C. It's all part of a cold front. The cold front will actually move on through later on tonight, and we will see our wet weather chances draw to a close. Tomorrow it's a beautiful day, lots of sunshine, low humidity, upper 70s to lower 80s, and it stays great Friday, the weekend, and into next week. 78 downtown, 75 in Leesburg, and 77 degrees in Bowie.
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21: Crashes, car fires, closures. If it's urgent, call the WTOP Traffic Center at 866-304-WTOP. What's happening when it's happening? WTOP Traffic Updates every 10 minutes.
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22: 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Comedian Kareem Rama has made a name for himself as the creator and star of Subway Takes, a show seen on YouTube where he questions people about different topics while riding the New York City subway.
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22: Now he's hopping in a yellow cab and telling the driver to take him to their favorite place in the city and keep the meter running.
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2: 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All right, Rob, what's happening?
6: Well, let's start with the Commanders. They're inside the bubble for the start of the three-day organized team activities. And you heard Dan Quinn in the last report say he wants the offense to be efficient and balanced. But what do you want to see from new coordinator Durante Jones' defense this week, DQ?
7: It's tricky because this time of year, from a league standpoint, no contested catches to go. And so what we're trying to get across, are you in the right spot? In other words, if I was guarding you and you had 4 or 5 yards of separation, like, you've won that rep. I may not be able to close and get the ball out, but can we match? Can we shadow people? That's what I'm looking for, like game speed full.
6: All eyes will be on number 7 overall pick, Sonny Styles. He's expected to compete to be the proverbial quarterback of the defense as the unit's play caller at inside linebacker. On offense, Laremy Tunsil, not at OTAs last year, but today, the NFL's highest paid offensive lineman is present and practicing. The Nationals looking to complete a sweep in Cleveland that would put the Nats 3 games over .500 for the first time since 2019. It has been busy on the base paths for both teams. No one has scored through 2 innings, but the Nationals now threatening in the top of the third. James Wood homered among multiple hits in each of the first 2 games of this series, walked in his first at bat, just hit a double to lead off this top of the third inning. In his second turn at the plate, a ground out just advanced him to third base with only one out. So the Nationals, again, threatening to score first in Cleveland. P.J. Poulin pitched a hitless first inning as the opening pitcher. Miles Michaelis kept it scoreless in the second despite giving up a pair of hits. Rob Woodwork, WTOP Sports.
2: All right, Rob, a check of traffic and weather next.
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2: Traffic and weather on WTOP with Rob Stallworth.
13: Top trouble spots we're following right now on the Interloop as you come across the American Legion Bridge near the Clara Barton Parkway. We believe it's the left lane that's blocked for the crash. Outer loop in Merrifield coming past Route 50 Arlington Boulevard. The right lane still blocked for the crash. That crash is cleared to the right shoulder. Northbound 395 on the 14th Street Bridge. The good news is the work zone is cleared from the right travel lane. But if you're traveling on the eastbound freeway, still some delays as you head toward the 3rd Street Tunnel. The WTOP Traffic Center is presented by Window Nation. Right now, buy 4 windows, get 4 free. 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I'm Rob Stallworth. Your next traffic report with Dave Dildine in about 10 minutes.
2: Now the 7 News First Alert forecast from Steve Rudin.
0: Tracking showers and thunderstorms, some with some heavy downpours and gusty winds, and may very well be warned on today. It's all part of a cold front, and this cold front is going to bring us relief from the humidity that we've been experiencing for the last couple of days. It's also going to clear out the unsettled weather that we've had now for the past 5 or 6 days. Once we get through all this, tomorrow looks a whole lot brighter, not as humid, upper 70s to lower 80s with lots of sunshine. Sunny skies on Friday, temperatures in the 70s, the same Saturday and Sunday. I'm 7 News meteorologist Steve Rudin in the First Alert Weather Center.
2: Clouds and 74 degrees with stormy conditions and rain in Virginia in the Fredericksburg area and trying to inch on up 95.
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2: Good afternoon. I'm Mark Lewis. Coming up, President Trump talking about the latest efforts to end the war in Iran as he holds a cabinet meeting at the White House. A final vote expected this afternoon on the Prince George's County new budget.
8: From complaints around the lunch table to new state law, I'm Scott Gelman.
2: Wall Street, the Dow is up 200 points at 2 o'clock.
9: From ABC News, I'm Michelle Franzen. Sticking points remain between the U.S. and Iran over the Strait of Hormuz and Iran's nuclear ambitions. President Trump at a cabinet meeting today says Iran wants to make a deal, but he won't sign just any agreement. Iran, according to state media, has signaled in a memo to the U.S. it will continue to patrol the strait. ABC News contributor and retired Lieutenant General Doug Lute says the ceasefire is in a fragile position in the first place, and the U.S. is also patrolling that critical waterway.
11: There's always the hazard of that.

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1: Asking for help to screen these passengers, check their temperature, scan for the virus before they can walk through those doors and into the community.
2: In New Jersey today, protests taking place outside Delaney Hall detention outside Newark. Demonstrators and Democratic lawmakers calling for the ICE facility to close or for detainees to receive basic necessities. Protesters allege human rights violations. One demonstrator, Carol, explained why she's speaking out.
3: I feel that everybody has a right to life and liberty. The people in this detention center did nothing wrong.
2: On Wall Street today, stocks are mixed. 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
4: 202 on WTOP on this Wednesday, May 27th, 2026. Looking for some rain maybe later today. Six in D.C. Good afternoon. I'm Sean Anderson.
5: And I'm Ann Kramer. Our top story this hour is budget negotiations happening now in Prince George's County. Council members there are considering the executive spending proposal for next year that totals about $6 billion. Half of the budget goes to the county school system. Here's WTOP's John Doman.
6: This was not as difficult as expected going into this process. Tax revenues, both income and property, were higher than expected here in Prince George's County, making it easy to close what was a projected $170 million gap. But final passage today has been pushed back twice, though council leadership downplaying the reasons for it, saying that the budget will pass today. There's no headline-grabbing cuts this year, but that could change next year when the county starts to feel the full impact of federal cuts in the region. This year's budget coming in around 2% bigger than last year's whenever it does pass. In Largo, John Dome in WTOP News.
5: And John tells us just moments ago that the budget final vote, is expected to come now sometime in the 4 o'clock hour in Prince George's County.
4: 203, we are in for a chance of some rocky weather this afternoon here in the D.C. region. A thunderstorm, severe thunderstorm watch is up for the southern suburbs until 9 o'clock tonight.
7: Those areas are where we're going to be tracking additional severe thunderstorms through the afternoon. Doesn't include the metro, but we will still have our eyes around our area as we get a little bit of clearing this afternoon. The front associated with all this is still off towards our north and west, so some of our latest guidance actually shows some redevelopment across the area later on this afternoon. So don't let our guard down yet. Showers are still in the forecast, and some of those could be on the strong to severe side. All this, though, does clear by later on tonight. And after tonight, the rain pretty much cuts off for the foreseeable future.
4: 7 News First Alert meteorologist Mark Pena adds the sun, yes, the sun, is expected to come out tomorrow, and temperatures will get to the upper 70s.
5: 204, The Source has opened at the Library of Congress, and it's designed to help students look up and use the millions of records there. A story from WTOP's Luke Lukert.
8: It's called The Source, and it is a chance for the youngest researchers to get a better look at the collection here at the Library of Congress. It was designed with student input.
9: They wanted a variety of different kinds of media to deal with, not just the book.
8: That means students can view videos, maps, and sounds along with books and firsthand documents, because traditional research is reserved for adults and older teens. It allows these younger students to get a better look at some of these documents housed at the library.
9: You start to, you know, bring the human dimension into the document. I mean, today we use computers for everything.
8: Sherry Werb is the lead curator.
9: A lot of the collections that we have here at the library, you can look at them and start to understand sort of the history.
8: It's open from Tuesday through Saturday. Weekday mornings are reserved for school groups. At the Library of Congress, Luke Lukert, WTOP News.
4: Well, speaking of young people, here's a story where a local high schooler is going to try to help students get more access to the SAT. WTOP Scott Gellman talked with this Northern Virginia teenager.
10: It started with complaints.
11: I have heard classmates definitely complain about how much it takes to go take the SAT, and I thought that's definitely an opportunity gap that could be filled.
10: Broad Run senior Sonia Yamin learned just how big that gap was while researching for a school paper. She's been lobbying elected officials, urging them to consider a change. Delegate David Reed did, passing HB 410 through the General Assembly.
11: It removes the barrier to taking the SAT by allowing all high school students in Virginia, specifically juniors and seniors, to take the SAT during school hours.
10: It'll typically happen the same day the PSAT is offered. Governor Abigail Spanberger recently signed it into law.
11: It kind of cemented that idea in my mind that young people can make a difference.
10: And here in Loudoun,
11: they already have a page about it, about how they're going to be implementing the SAT school day.

0: next year.
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2: 206. The Freedom 250 Great American State Fair is coming to the National Mall from June 25th to July 10th. It's going to feature musical performances from Flo Rida, Martina McBride, and here you go, the Commodores.
3: And that's going to be activations from all 50 states, 110-foot Ferris wheel, tons of food and music and cultural programming. So the mall is going to look very different than it does right now. They're really betting on lots and lots of people down at the National Mall, lots of tourism, becoming a big hot zone this summer.
2: And of course, yesterday we told you throughout the day about the fan festival that's going to happen for the upcoming FIFA World Cup. That's going to take place along the National Mall from June 11th to July 19th.
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2: Michael and Son. WTOP. Time to say hello to Dave Dildine. He's in the traffic center.
9: Good afternoon at the American Legion Bridge. It is tough going. A crash one way, cones on the other. Interloop jam through McLean. We have one vehicle making contact with the center divider. Left side is blocked by the response to the crash on the interloop. Outer loop past the bridge and near the George Washington Parkway. The work zone is blocking the right side on the outer. On the GW Parkway, northbound past Spout Run, work zone takes a lane. And a reminder that southbound of the parkway, there's a detour for the Roosevelt Bridge long term. Near Fairfax Station, there's a detour for Pope's Head Road at Fairfax County Parkway for a few days. On Fairfax County Parkway, the signal for the Pope's Head Road intersection, the former intersection, well, that signal is set for permanent deactivation today. So traffic should be flowing now without the need to stop with the new overpass opening soon. Meanwhile, in the district, a crash reported on DC 295 southbound near Benning Road. That might cost you some time. Southbound, northbound volume building. And in Maryland on 270 southbound, south of Frederick, delays and beyond the Monocacy River, indications of a crash. Selling your car, watch out for fake payments, unsafe meetups, endless haggling, or just sell to Fitzgerald, know exactly who you're dealing with. Go to FitzBuysCars.com. Dave Dildine, next traffic report in 10 minutes.
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10: Tracking thunderstorms, all part of a cold front this afternoon and into the early evening. Any storm that develops may contain gusty winds and could even bring some localized flooding with some heavier downpours. The good news, we'll get the heaviest of the rain and the storms out of here by dinner time, and after that things are going to improve, especially this evening for the big concert over at Nats Park. Temperatures will drop into the 60s overnight. Tomorrow we're in the 70s to lower 80s with lots of sunshine and lower humidity. I'm 7 News meteorologist Steve Rudin in the First Alert Weather Center.
2: We do have a severe thunderstorm watch in effect now till 9 o'clock tonight for the southern suburbs. Lots of clouds right now. 75 degrees in Tysons. 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
5: Oh, good afternoon, Sean and Ann. It's one of downtown Bethesda's best-known properties, and now a Florida investor in Rel Properties is buying 3 Bethesda Metro Center. The Washington Business Journal says the Florida company is paying $20 million and wants to develop a special campus around the metro there. If you think grocery prices are high now, you should plan to pay even more in the months ahead. According to Bloomberg, the latest USDA food price outlook is forecasting a 3.2% jump in grocery prices this year. You can blame a bunch of different factors, bad weather, tariffs, and a shrinking cattle herd. And the Washington Commanders no longer have a namesake bar at Dulles Airport. Eater reports the bar has closed and it's no longer listed in the Dulles directory there. On Wall Street, the Dow Jones Industrial Average is up 160 points. The S&P 500 is down 1, and the NASDAQ is shrinking by 13. John Werdock, WTOP News.
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2: Up ahead on WTOP, President Trump continues to use his political pressure to push out lawmakers he thinks aren't loyal to him. It happened again in the Texas primary yesterday. We're going to talk about it with WTOP Capitol Hill correspondent Mitchell Miller. It's 2:12.
11: 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But Dr. Marius Shakura, a sports cardiologist with MedStar Health, says it's important for people who are athletes or highly active to have customized evaluations.
12: The heart has a natural way of adapting physiologically to high levels of exercise, and that also leads to differences in presentation of those same cardiovascular conditions. 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
4: It's 2:14. I'm Sean Anderson.
2: And I'm Ann Kramer. Thanks for being with us.
4: Election 2026 here on WTOP. President Trump can now take credit for helping to defeat three prominent Republican lawmakers in recent weeks. His latest victim, Texas Senator John Cornyn, who was crushed in the GOP primary by State Attorney General Ken Paxton.
19: President Trump is the leader of our party, and his endorsement is the most powerful force in politics. And I look forward to working with him in the Senate to deliver for Texas.
2: Joining us live now from Capitol Hill is WTOP's Mitchell Miller. Mitch, this race wasn't even close. Paxton defeated Cornyn by nearly 30 points. Is the victory margin a surprise? And then why are some Senate Republicans nervous about Paxton as the GOP nominee? I'm going to assume it probably has to do with his background.
20: Right. And as you noted, there was little doubt that the president's endorsement of Paxton would have a big play in this race and it would send him to victory. But it's still pretty stunning to see that Cornyn lost by a 64-36 margin when you consider he was arguably up to this point the most powerful figure in Texas politics and had served in the Senate for nearly a quarter century. Republicans do worry about Paxton's record, which includes being impeached by his own party on bribery charges, though he was acquitted, as well as previously previous allegations of security fraud, where he paid settlements but did not admit guilt. And then there was this comment from the president today when asked about reaching an agreement with Iran and suggestions he's eager for a deal.
1: We'll outweigh him. He's got the midterms. I don't care about the midterms. Look what happened last night. That was the prelude to the midterms.
20: A growing number of Republicans feel that the president, even more so than he has in the past, is more concerned about his own goals than those of lawmakers.
21: Well, Mitch, Democrats keep saying they are going to win this statewide race in Texas, but ultimately lose. So does James Tallarico have a better shot of winning than past Democratic Senate candidates?
20: Well, Sean, in some ways he does. He's already raised a lot of money, and he apparently got another gusher of fundraising after Paxton was announced as the GOP primary winner last night. He won a tough Democratic Senate primary against Representative Jasmine Crockett, so he's fairly well known. But that's a double-edged sword. Paxton is clearly going to ramp up the culture wars against him, criticizing him for supporting transgender rights, and even trying to suggest he's a vegan who doesn't like Texas barbecue, which he denies. Texas is still a very red state, but Sabatow's crystal ball today says the Senate race now leans Republicans instead of likely Republican with Paxton's nomination.
2: Mitch, Democrats have been struggling with how the party is dealing with lawmakers who are aging. A runoff race in Texas may have sent a message from voters. How do you think they're going to digest this since their party autopsy was just out on the Biden-Harris debacle?
20: Right. I think this is part of a trend. This was 78-year-old Congressman Al Green, known for shaking his cane at President Trump as he addressed Congress. He lost in a runoff to a man 40 years younger, Congressman Christian Menefee. Menefee only recently came to Congress after winning a special election after another Texas lawmaker died. Democrats overall in Congress have been moving through a generational change, which you see especially in the House with Hakeem Jeffries as the minority leader, who the party hopes will become the next House Speaker after the midterms.
21: And then the redistricting wars, they never seem to end here. More legal developments that could affect seats in the House. What do you know now?
20: Well, right. As expected, Alabama Republicans today asked the U.S. Supreme Court to allow the state to use the congressional map they redrew, which would allow them to eliminate a black majority district. A district court had ruled that the redistricting plan was racially discriminating. And then in Florida, Democrats are trying to figure out their next steps after a judge this week blocked an effort to halt the use of a new GOP map that could give Republicans four more seats in the Sunshine State. So expect these legal challenges from both sides to keep going in the months ahead.
2: Mitch, thank you as always.
20: You bet.
2: WTOP Capitol Hill correspondent Mitchell Miller.
21: 218. Traffic and weather, we've got Dave Dildine in the WTOP Traffic Center.
9: And on the Beltway at the American Legion Bridge, we've got the crash on the Interloop cleared, but that sets the tone for the rush hour in Tysons. Delays will persist. Outer loop work goes on. The right side coned off near the George Washington Parkway on the outer loop. And delays from the spur. Leaving Frederick southbound on 270 past the Monocacy River, the crash was moved to the left shoulder. If they need to reblock, shouldn't take too long. Southbound on 270. 95 northbound near 100. Crash blocks the left lane on 95. DC 295 southbound south of Benning Road. Had one stopped in a lane backing us up in northeast. Virginia, lots of volume on 95 northbound in Stafford County and near Newington as well. Southbound daily delays in Lorton and with the travel lanes open in both cases. A safety tip from Pepco. 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Dave Dildine, next traffic report in 10 minutes.
2: Let's head over to the 7 News First Alert Weather Center, and meteorologist Steve Rudin joins us now live. Steve, we understand we could get some severe weather, so can you walk us through who might get it and what the time frame's like?
22: Yes, absolutely. It's going to be mainly south of D.C. That's where we have a active severe thunderstorm watch, Fredericksburg, Northern Neck, extreme southern Maryland until 9 o'clock tonight. Within that zone over toward Montrose and Tappahannock, we have a severe thunderstorm warning, and that is until 2:45 with wind gusts upwards of 60 miles per hour. As far as the metro area is concerned, we have a big concert tonight at Nats Park. I think it's going to be just fine with the severe weather staying way to the south of the D.C. metro. Temperatures will still be on the 70s with a bit of humidity, so that sticking mistiness factor is going to take a little bit of time to dissipate. For tonight, perhaps a little bit of drizzle and some fog in some areas. Then tomorrow is going to be absolutely beautiful. Upper 70s to lower 80s with lots of sun. We're in the 70s Friday, Saturday, and Sunday. Even into next week, we're trending totally dry. So this is it for a while in terms of wet weather and severe weather chances, but once again, concentrated south of D.C. 78 downtown, 80 in Fort Belvoir, and 73 in Gaithersburg.
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2: The Justice Department is being sued by former President Joe Biden in an effort to block the release of his audio recordings and transcripts. Now, the files from the former president's interview with a ghostwriter had been obtained by the special counsel who's investigating Joe Biden's handling of classified documents. Attorneys for the former president argued the disclosure would constitute an unwarranted invasion of President Biden's privacy. And those attorneys also say that the Justice Department is planning to release the files to Congress and a conservative group.
21: Today's To Your Health report is sponsored by Johns Hopkins Medicine Arlington. The Trump administration is going to send Americans exposed to Ebola to a new biohazard unit in Kenya. That instead of flying them back here to the U.S. A White House official talked to the Associated Press and said this arrangement would help patients in need of quick care avoid an hours-long medical evacuation to the U.S. The Departments of Defense, State, and Health and Human Services are setting up the quarantine and treatment center. It's unclear where in Kenya this facility would be built or if the Kenyan government has even approved the plan. Health authorities in Congo have been struggling to contain the outbreak with nearly 1,000 suspected cases and at least 220 suspected deaths. WTOP's To Your Health report is sponsored by Johns Hopkins Medicine, located in Arlington in Ballston Quarter.
2: Well, the Centers for Medicare and Medicaid Services is apparently looking to bulk up its workforce again. Let's get the story from our partners at Federal News Network and reporter Jory Heckman.
24: CMS officials who spoke at an industry conference say the agency is looking to hire 1,200 new employees, about 10% of a major hiring initiative across the Department of Health and Human Services. The agency's hiring efforts are largely focused on recruiting IT talent, as well as new hires who can advance the agency's crackdown on fraudulent payments. Data from the Office of Personnel Management shows CMS has shrunk its workforce by 15% since 2024. This hiring initiative would more than make up for those staffing cuts. Jory Heckman, Federal News Network.
21: Sports on WTOP brought to you by Amentum, delivering advanced solutions for space and defense. We've got Rob Woodfork here with the Nats playing day baseball.
0: Yeah, and they have added one more on their MLB lead in runs scored.
5: Swing and a line shot up, base hit down the right field line into the corner. Extra bases for Abrams as Wood crosses the plate and CJ coasting into second with his 12th double and his 47th run batted into the year. And the Nationals do not waste the leadoff double by Wood. They are on the board first here in the top of the third in Cleveland. It's the Nationals 1 and the Guardians nothing.
0: And that is Charlie Slows with a call on 1500 AM. It is still a 1-0 Nationals lead in Cleveland in the bottom of the fifth inning. And we enter this inning with the Nationals no-hitter still intact. As Miles Michaelis, P.J. Pullen, of course, the opener for that first inning, actually, this is scoreless. They'd have allowed hits, but they do have a man on base now, on first base with no out as they nurse this 1-0 lead going for their first ever sweep in Cleveland. The Commanders officially kicked off day one of organized team activities, which are of extra importance this year because of the changes, not just to the roster, but to the offensive and defensive schemes. So how is Jaden Daniels adjusting to the David Blau offense, Dan Quinn?
8: You guys will see at practice, you know, more huddle and it'll look differently. You'll see him under center more, but you see the same intent. You see the same communication, like the mental quickness that just, he makes things that are difficult look easy. And I know they're not.
0: Jaden spoke to the media after practice. We'll get more from him coming up at 2:55. Laramie Tunsil, a participant today. There was a question since he was not at OTAs last year. And it was announced today the media's, the franchise's Media Good Guy Award will now be named after Santana Moss, who, of course, was a media good guy in his playing career here. Rob Woodfork, WTOP Sports.
2: Thank you, Rob. Up ahead, after traffic and weather, President Trump talked about the U.S. war in Iran and any possible deal to end it during his cabinet meeting earlier today at the White House. We'll share the latest, 227.
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25: When World War I erupted in 1914, oil was still mostly viewed as a commercial product that was used to light homes, lubricate machines, and power automobiles. But as the war unfolded across Europe and beyond, it became clear that oil was far more significant. It was fuel for warfare. Armies that could secure and sustain access to oil gained an advantage on the battlefield. The introduction of the tank, which was first deployed by United Kingdom forces in 1916, signaled a new era. At the same time, aircraft were emerging as critical tools. Naval warfare was undergoing a similar transformation. Unlike coal, which was abundant within the British Empire, oil had to be sourced from specific regions, and the Allies, especially the United States, benefited from vast reserves and a rapidly expanding refining industry. The lessons of World War I would shape global strategy for decades as nations began to view oil as a critical piece of national defense. It was when oil first proved it could help determine not just how wars were fought, but who would win them. I'm Nick Iannelli.
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9: The top traffic tie-ups, longest traffic backups at the American Legion Bridge. Outer Loop work zone remains on the right. Interloop, the crash cleared, but delays remain. In Lanham, Interloop traffic jam toward the work zone near 450. Crews taking the two left lanes there on the Interloop. 270 southbound south of the Monocacy River, crash on the left. In Virginia, 95 northbound north of Lorton, a crash blocks the left travel lane. 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Text radio to 83393. Dave Dildine, next traffic report in 10 minutes.
21: The WTOP forecast. We'll continue to have cloudy skies with a good chance of rain and storms as we go through the afternoon. In fact, we have a severe thunderstorm watch in effect for our southern suburbs until 9 o'clock this evening. We're looking for highs, upper 70s, could get to 80 in some spots. Then tonight, lingering showers, drizzle and fog with lows in the 60s. Tomorrow, much better, mostly sunny skies, high around 80. We do have rain of significant volume here as we go past Manassas, heading on down south toward Warrenton to the southwest, and then toward Fredericksburg to the direct south. A much heavier stuff south of Lexington Park. Right now, we're sitting at 76 here in the nation's capital.
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21: Good afternoon. I'm Sean Anderson.
2: And I'm Ann Kramer. Veronica Canales is our producer.
21: Election 2026 here on WTOP. President Trump's month-long political revenge tour has claimed its latest Republican victim. It's longtime Texas Senator John Cornyn, who was easily defeated by State Attorney General Ken Paxton in yesterday's GOP primary. In the next phase of what's expected to become one of the most expensive U.S. Senate races ever is already underway. WTOP's Mitchell Miller, today on the Hill.
13: Ken Paxton, who was endorsed by President Trump, has wasted no time in going after his Democratic opponent, State Representative James Tallarico.
14: James Tallarico is going to be nothing more than a Texas-based puppet for Chuck Schumer and the National Democrats.
13: Tallarico, in turn, put out a video.
15: The most corrupt politician in America just became the Republican nominee for the United States Senate.
13: Some Senate Republicans are concerned that Paxton will be a weaker candidate in the general election than Cornyn would have been. Democrats need to net 4 seats to retake the Senate, and flipping Texas would be historic since the party hasn't won a statewide election in Texas in more than 3 decades. On Capitol Hill, Mitchell Miller, WTOP News.
2: Still no breakthrough in talks to end the war with Iran. Before President Trump's meeting with his cabinet at the White House, he continued to insist an agreement was near.
1: They're negotiating on fumes, but we'll see what happens. Maybe we have to go back and finish it. Maybe we don't. Right now, I mean, you can speak to Steve Witkoff and Jared. They're doing a good job, but right now I think it looks like they want to just make a deal. I don't think they have a choice.
2: Over the weekend, the president claimed his envoys in Tehran had largely negotiated a settlement, but the talks were still in flux. Trump also says today he's not comfortable with sending Iran's enriched uranium to Russia and China as part of a peace deal. Sending that material to another country is one of the ideas floated during these negotiations.
21: Well, there was a change in venue today for President Trump's cabinet meeting. With storms in the forecast, it got moved to the White House versus a planned trip to Camp David. So why meet at Camp David in the first place?
16: To me, the significance of the Camp David meeting was less about logistics and more about symbolism and messaging. Almost all of these operational questions, you know, the coordination involving Iran, Ukraine, or the global security picture, all of it could be easily managed from the White House. Typically, holding a meeting at Camp David projects the image of a president overseeing a major geopolitical crisis from a historic command setting.
21: That's WTOP national security correspondent J.J. Green.
2: Israel says it targeted and killed the new leader of Hamas military wing during airstrikes in Gaza, and Hamas has now confirmed the death of Mohammed Oda. 2 weeks ago, Israel announced it had killed his predecessor. Israeli military leaders call Oda one of the architects of the October 2023 attacks that triggered more than 2 years of war in Gaza. Prime Minister Benjamin Netanyahu is also threatening that Israel will target everyone involved in that attack.
21: Former Attorney General Pam Bondi says she's being treated for thyroid cancer. Bondi tells CNN she's recovering and doing well after surgery a few weeks ago. You'll remember President Trump fired Bondi as Attorney General back in early April, in part over what he perceived as a failure to aggressively go after perceived political enemies. The House Oversight Committee is expected to hear from Bondi on Friday on the Justice Department's investigation of Jeffrey Epstein. She received intense criticism from both Republicans and Democrats over how she handled the probe.
2: 235, Matthew Perry's personal assistant will be sentenced later today in Los Angeles in connection to the TV star's drug overdose. He faces up to 15 years in prison after pleading guilty to one count of conspiracy to distribute ketamine, causing death.
3: Kenneth Iwamasa is one of five people convicted in connection with Perry's overdose death in 2023. Investigators determined Iwamasa repeatedly injected Perry with ketamine without medical training, including multiple times on the day he died. Prosecutors claim Kenneth Iwamasa was acutely aware that Mr. Perry had suffered from drug addiction for most of his life, but rather than help Mr. Perry maintain sobriety, became his enabler and drug supplier.
2: ABC News correspondent Hannah Butta.
21: Coming up in Money News here on WTOP.
6: A major airline wants to beef up its Wi-Fi. I'm John Werdock.
2: It is 2:36.
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21: It's 2:38. And it's traffic and weather together with Dave Dildine here in the WTOP Traffic Center.
9: Really slow in Prince George's County on the inner loop of the Beltway from College Park through Greenbelt. The work crew mobile roving south of 450, reopening those left lanes after patching something in the roadway. Hopefully the lanes will stay open and passable. Crashes getting clear to shoulders in Maryland. 95 northbound near 100. 270 northbound near 109. Southbound beyond the Monocacy. All the damage out of the way. Delays linger there and on the Beltway at the American Legion Bridge. Outer loop after the Legion Bridge work zone still blocking the far right lane. Interloop, the crash on the Legion Bridge cleared, but again, that sets the tone for the rush hour. Very slow northbound on the inner coming out of Tyson's. Into Virginia on 95 northbound between Lorton and Fairfax County Parkway. Crash on the left, mostly on the shoulder. Southbound south of Fredericksburg, well south of the core coverage area. Truck crash in Spotsylvania near 121 on the right. Back closer to home, Fairfax County Parkway, Popestead Road, some good news. 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Dave Dildine, next traffic report in 10 minutes.
2: Thank you, Dave. Let's get a check of our forecast to Steve Rudin. He's in the P.J. 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
22: Tracking showers and a few stronger thunderstorms this afternoon. Any thunderstorm that does develop may become strong to severe with gusty winds upwards of 60 miles per hour, along with pockets of moderate to heavy rain that could bring localized flooding. Watching it very closely. Temperatures ahead of the front in the 70s and lower 80s behind the front. Nicer weather returns. Tomorrow, plenty of sunshine, lower humidity, 77 to 82 degrees. And we keep the great weather Friday, Saturday, Sunday, and into most of next week. I'm 7 News meteorologist Steve Rudin in the First Alert Weather Center.
21: All right, we do have rain basically on a line from just north of Dale City heading down the 95 corridor past Fredericksburg. Also, if you take the 29 corridor from Manassas toward Culpeper, you see some rain there. The heaviest stuff is south of St. Mary's County in southern Maryland in the northern neck of Virginia. We're sitting at 77 in Alexandria, 78 Penn Quarter. We've got 76 in Columbia.
2: 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We say hello once again to John Wardock.
6: 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Goodwill has officially opened its new store in Germantown. Moco Show reports this is Goodwill's first retail store in Montgomery County, north of Gaithersburg. And parents with small children will appreciate this story. Burger King is teaming up with Crayola. Starting next month, you'll be able to get some crayons, a four-pack of crayons, and a special crayon you can color on as you have your meal there with your kids. On Wall Street, the Dow Jones Industrial Average is up some 214 points. The S&P 500 gaining 4. The NASDAQ is up some 12 points. John Wardock, WTOP News.
2: Thank you, John. 241, a potential hazmat issue forced the temporary evacuation of a skilled nursing center in Chillum. Prince George's County fire crews were called to the building on LaSalle Road just after 9 this morning after a car backed into an outside liquid oxygen tank. 275 people live at that facility. All those inside were evacuated. Crews then figured out there was no hazardous threat. No injuries reported. All the oxygen-dependent patients were being checked out as a precaution.
21: A big change is coming for students in Prince William County when it comes to watching YouTube. The school superintendent says students will no longer be able to access YouTube on school-issued devices. Superintendent LaTanya McDade says the change will go into effect in the fall. Inside Nova reports, McDade admits while online videos can be helpful with instruction, it's an ongoing challenge to keep kids from watching other videos while on YouTube. Students will still be able to watch teacher-selected videos through approved platforms.
2: Well, coming up on WTOP, mail-in ballots in Maryland, they are being sent back out by the State Board of Elections after there was an issue with the first batch of about 500,000 of them. We are going to be joined live by Maryland State Election Administrator Jared DeMarinis to get an update on that situation. It's 2:43.
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21: 2:45, I'm Sean Anderson.
2: I'm Ann Kramer. Thanks for joining us.
21: Maryland is moving quickly to resend about a 500,000 mail-in ballots to state voters before the June 23rd primary. The new ballots were necessary after some received ballots for the wrong party. Those ballots are going out this week.
2: Well, joining us live to talk about the latest is Jared DeMarinis, the state elections administrator in Maryland. Jared, thanks for coming on with us this afternoon. What kind of progress have all of you made to get the new ballots out to everyone in the mail before the primary?
25: Thanks, Ann, for having me, and Sean as well. Yes, so once we discovered this issue Thursday, May 14th, we worked diligently to resolve this and making sure that, you know, there would be a minimal impact on the voters. So we, you know, the reissuance of all the replacement ballots have all now been mailed out. So we had a May 29th deadline. But we got it all done today. So every county, all the mail is now in this being delivered to you. If you were a mail-in voter, your ballot is on the way and you should be looking out for it later this week, Friday, Saturday, or, you know, later like Monday as well.
21: Have you explored further what caused this snafu?
25: So one of the things was is that as it was going through it, the vendor, you know, just when we were, you know, analyzing this, some party designation for voters were just left off the field when it was actually being when the mail was being merged between the envelope and the mail and ballot packet, which was why voters received Republican for a Democrat, a Democrat for a Republican. So, you know, at that point, we could not accurately identify who received what ballot, and which is why we had to make the determination to replace all mail-in ballots to voters that had requested it by mail,
2: Jared,
25: which was about 447,000 individuals.
2: What happens if someone fills out the mail-in ballot, the wrong one, by mistake? Or how are you all prepared for that if they would end up coming back? I know that might be a long shot, but I feel like people might be confused.
25: So right now, what we're doing is as they were coming in, the original ballots, the likelihood of that being correct is extremely high. So this is it's a problem, but at the end, the likelihood based upon the numbers is that you, as an individual, you received the correct mail-in ballot originally. However, since we have all these replacements and we have all security measures in place, we are, you know, quarantining or, you know, segregating those ballots from the others. We are contacting those voters to vote the replacement ballot because the replacement ballot is 100% accurate. We know that is being delivered. So we want you to vote that ballot if you had received the original mail-in ballot. We are keeping track of those individuals. We are reaching out to them with a specialized message as well, saying we had received we're in possession of your original ballot. Please vote and return the replacement ballot.
21: President Trump is blaming Governor Wes Moore for the problem, suggesting maybe some duplicates have been sent out. He's calling for an investigation. Have you heard from the feds?
25: We have heard from the Department of Justice on this matter here, as well as the House Administration Committee. We will be responding. The House Administration Committee sent us a letter. We'll be responding to that letter in a timely manner. I just want to assure, The governor has no control over the state board of election. Is it a bipartisan board of elections? As the state administrator, I'm in charge of running the day-to-day operations for the conduct of this election. I take this job very seriously. I understand, you know, we're dealing with constitutional rights. Additionally, this is a primary election, so there's a lot of confusion about, you know, stuffing ballots, boxes, and all that. I mean, this is a primary election where both the Democrats are selecting their nominee and the Republicans are selecting their nominees. You know, we saw the error. We rectified this error in a timely and efficient manner here with minimal disruption to the impacted voters here. And we wanted to be open and transparent about the entire process, which is why we came out immediately, you know, in mid-May about it and giving out details as the situation unfolded.
2: Jared, thank you so much for the update. We appreciate you taking the time to let us know where things stand with the mail-in ballots.
25: Thank you. I appreciate it both. Thank you, Sean and Ann.
2: Jared DeMarinis, State Elections Administrator in Maryland.
21: WTOP's traffic and weather. Let's get back to Dave Dildine in the traffic center.
2: Go ahead, Dave.
9: Lots of mishaps this afternoon. One of many, a crash in Chevy Chase Circle in Northwest on Connecticut Avenue, but at the Maryland-DC line. In Virginia, in the rain on 95, several crashes lately. Northbound between Woodbridge and Lorton. Near 161, right side blocked. Closer to Newington, most of the damage on the left shoulder until the next round. Southbound south of Fredericksburg near 121. Truck crash blocks the center and right lane. Southbound on 95, you stay left to get by. 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Dave Dildine, next traffic report in 10 minutes.
2: Let's head over to the 7 News First Alert Weather Center. Meteorologist Steve Rudin joins us now live. And Steve, we know we're watching this potential for severe weather. Mm-hmm. Do we know what time it might start?
11: Yes. You know, we already have a few thunderstorms, stronger storms well south of D.C., and I do not believe we are going to see severe weather for the metro area or points north and west. We have a severe thunderstorm watch for southern Maryland, the northern neck. That's until 9 o'clock, but I think that may cancel out a bit ahead of schedule. And keep in mind, we're just on the northern fringe of that. It's mainly for central and southern Virginia. No active watches or warnings for the metro or areas to the north and west of us. A few showers, absolutely. We'll probably see a few more as we head through the afternoon and early evening, with temperatures where they are right now in the middle to upper 70s to around 80. Lingering showers overnight. Tomorrow, sunshine. Haven't said that for a long time. Upper 70s to lower 80s. Lower humidity, too. And we're in the 70s Friday, this weekend, and into most of next week. 76 at Dulles, 78 Reagan National, and 76 degrees. BWI Marshall.
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21: 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Rob Woodfork is here as we watch the Nationals try to get a win in the daytime in Cleveland. What's going on now?
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3: Fastball, line drive, shallow center. It's twisting away from Young, and it drops in for a hit. Young knocks it down with his bare hand. Run will score. That's DeLauder. Manzardo stops at second. And the Guardians have three hits in a row and a 3-1 lead.
1: And Dave Jagler there with the call on 1500 AM. And James Wood kept it a 3-1 deficit. He robbed a home run at the wall, a leaping catch in the bottom of the sixth inning for what was the second out. So now we move to the top of the seventh, 3-1 in favor of the Guardians. Miles Michaelis lasted 3 2/3 innings. He's in line for the loss after giving up 2 of the 3 runs in the fifth inning. The lone score, C.J. Abrams' RBI double early in this contest. Now, Spencer Nussbaum of The Athletic points this out. The Nats have now played 6 straight games against division leaders. They have trailed these teams for what is now 4 out of 103 innings.
21: Wow.
1: They're playing some good baseball right now.
21: Uh-huh.
1: The Commanders could only hope to play so well in the upcoming season. Organized team activities in Ashburn open today under the cover of the bubble because of the inclement weather. And Jaden Daniels, of course, the miserable injury-shortened 2025 season. So were there any nerves returning to the field today, Jaden?
7: Nah. Not nervous. I would just say more so excited. I mean, football is, like, I got in this business. I love football. I have a passion for it. But also, you know, we're still building. So it's one day at a time, one step at a time. And obviously, you know, you don't want to peak too early. So you got to kind of just have a plan and, you know, follow your routine too.
1: And a great sign for that offense, Laramie Tunsil showed up for OTAs for the first time as a Commander. Rob Woodfork, WTOP Sports.
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21: 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On to Dave Gildine in the WTOP Traffic Center.
9: The top three DMV traffic incidents that we're tracking. D.C., it's a crash in Chevy Chase Circle on Connecticut Avenue. In Maryland, it's a crash on I-70 westbound on South Mountain. That's on the left. And in Virginia, it's truck crashes on I-95 northbound near Belvoir exit 161 on the right and southbound south of Fredericksburg in Spotsylvania near 121 on the right as well. WTOP Traffic Center presented by Window Nation. 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Dave Dildine, next traffic report in 10 minutes.
2: Let's get our forecast over to Steve Rudin.
22: We continue to track a strong cold front this afternoon and into the early evening. Plan for showers, a few thunderstorms, some which may become strong to severe with gusty winds and heavy downpours. Ahead of the front, we're well into the 70s. Behind the front, tomorrow, beautiful weather with lots of sunshine, around 77 to 82 degrees. I'm 7 News meteorologist Steve Rudin of the First Alert Weather Center.
21: Severe thunderstorm watch in effect for the southern suburbs in particular until 9 tonight. We do have some rain south of D.C. Right now we're checking in at 78 here in the nation's capital.
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21: Good afternoon. I'm Sean Anderson.
2: I'm Ann Kramer. Coming up.
21: At the White House, President Trump discusses the latest efforts to end the war in Iran with his cabinet members.
2: The Prince George's County Council expected to vote at some point this afternoon on next year's budget.
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5: 17 Maryland sheriff's offices sue over a new state law. I'm Kate Ryan.
21: Buying a home is now so out of reach for many young adults that parents are stepping in. We'll talk about it with Wall Street Journal economics reporter Rachel Wolf.
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6: From ABC News, I'm Michelle Franzen. Negotiations between Iran and the U.S. remain stalled. President Trump at a cabinet meeting earlier today says Iran wants to make a deal, but Iran state media says the latest memo from Tehran says Iran will continue to patrol the Strait of Hormuz. ABC's Karen Travers has more.
8: The president's saying that nobody would have control over the strait, that it's an international waterway. He did say at one point that the United States would, quote, watch over it. The timeline there is also notable because in that draft that was put out there of a potential deal, it was over the course of a month the strait would be reopened. The president, though, wants to see this happen immediately when a deal is reached.
6: In Texas, a runoff race ending with the political career of John Cornyn after Ken Paxton, backed by President Trump, won. He takes on Democrat James Tallarico in the midterms. ABC's Lionel Moyes has more.
10: While President Trump has been able to sway primary voters, polls show Republicans face an uphill battle in general elections this fall because of the war in Iran and inflation. Yeah. This town hall in Nebraska.

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3: It is 3:02, Wednesday, May the 27th. We have clouds, some rain right now to the south of us. Temperatures holding in the 70s. Southern suburbs till 9 tonight, 78 in Foggy Bottom right now. Good afternoon. I'm Ann Kramer.
4: And I'm Sean Anderson. Top story this hour here on WTOP. The Prince George's County Council is still waiting to vote today to pass a new budget. The whole thing totals about $6 billion. The latest from WTOP's John Doman.
5: We keep waiting and waiting for the new budget to be adopted. The delay is being blamed on staff coming up with the final product here. But the original vote set for 11 this morning has been delayed three times now. Supposedly it'll happen at 4 p.m. Truth be told, this budget process wasn't as painful as first thought. Income and property taxes were better than anticipated here, making it easy to close the initial $170 million gap without much in the way of painful cuts, like other parts of the region have seen. That probably won't be the case next year, when the full impacts of federal cuts begin to be noticed here by local governments. In Largo, John Dome in WTOP News.
3: It is 3:03. 17 of the sheriffs in counties in Maryland are backing a federal lawsuit. It is all over a new state law. Now, this group of sheriffs claim that the Maryland Trust Act weakens the ability to work with federal agencies on fighting illegal immigration and insist that it impacts their ability to keep their community safe. Here's WTOP's Kate Ryan.
6: Maryland's new law, the Community Trust Act, limits the ability of local law enforcement to hold immigrant detainees for ICE agents without a judicial warrant. Frederick County Sheriff Chuck Jenkins is among those fighting the law in a federal civil suit.
7: So now this piece of legislation, as it stands right now, has handcuffed me totally. I can't make a call to an immigration enforcement officer. I can't allow one into my jail.
6: There are exceptions in the case of undocumented detainees with prior felony convictions or sex offenses. Carroll County Sheriff Jim DeWeese.
8: Then we can work with ICE to have them removed. Makes zero sense whatsoever.
6: The lawsuit filed by FAIR, the Federation for American Immigration Reform, alleges the law is unconstitutional. The bill went into effect without the signature of Maryland Governor Wes Moore. Kate Ryan, WTOP News.
4: 3:04, Arlington County Police arrest a man in a sex crimes investigation in the Columbia Forest neighborhood. Detectives say 25-year-old Cristobal Vasquez Sanchez is facing multiple charges, including sexual battery. Officers were called to Columbia Pike about 10:30 last Thursday night, after a woman reported being assaulted inside a parking garage stairwell. She was able to get away. The suspect ran off. Police found and arrested Sanchez earlier this week. He's being held without bond.
3: We are watching the weather carefully this afternoon. You know, we've had all this rain since last Friday. Now we have a chance for some severe weather this afternoon in the D.C. region.
9: It's going to be mainly south of D.C. That's where we have a active severe thunderstorm watch. Fredericksburg, Northern Neck, extreme southern Maryland until 9 o'clock tonight. As far as the metro area is concerned, I think it's going to be just fine, with the severe weather staying way to the south of the D.C. metro.
3: That is 7 News First Alert meteorologist Steve Rudin. We are expecting to get a warm-up tomorrow. And guess what? The sun is likely supposed to come out tomorrow, bring our temperatures up to the 70s and low 80s.
4: 3:05, there's a change for some older students here in our region. WTOP Scott Gelman tells us the SATs are becoming more accessible in Virginia thanks to a local high school.
10: It started with complaints.
11: I have heard classmates definitely complain about how much it takes to go take the SAT, and I thought that's definitely an opportunity gap that could be filled.
10: Broad Run senior Sonia Yamin learned just how big that gap was while researching for a school paper. She's been lobbying elected officials, urging them to consider a change. Delegate David Reed did, passing HB 410 through the General Assembly.
11: It removes the barrier to taking the SAT by allowing all high school students in Virginia, specifically juniors and seniors, to take the SAT during school hours.
10: It'll typically happen the same day the PSAT is offered. Governor Abigail Spanberger recently signed it into law.
11: It kind of cemented that idea in my mind that young people can make a difference.
10: And here in Loudoun,
11: they already have a page about it, about how they're going to be implementing the SAT school day next year.
10: At Broad Run High School, Scott Gelman, WTOP News.
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3: Traffic and weather here on WTOP. And back we go to Dave Dildine in the traffic center.
6: In Virginia on I-66, eastbound beyond 50 Fair Oaks, a crash limping onto the right shoulder. Drivers got themselves out of the way. Delays linger. Lanes open. Westbound volume building. Westbound nothing blocking. 95, a whole series of crashes over the last hour. The most recent of which and the most impactful of which could be northbound near exit 161, Route 1 Belvoir. That's on the right. That involves a track trailer. And southbound south of Fredericksburg in Spotsylvania County near milepost 121. That's also on the right side. It also involves a big truck. Beltway volume delays toward the big Beltway bridges. On the outer loop, the far right merge lane after the Legion Bridge is barreled off. 270 northbound near 109 Hyattstown. The damage over on a shoulder, but a distraction. 70 westbound, west of the South Mountain rest area. The crash response still takes the left lane. At the Maryland DC line, the crash on Connecticut Avenue in Chevy Chase Circle, getting cleared out of the circle lanes. And I think most or all of those lanes are now open. 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Dave Dildine, next traffic report in 10 minutes.
1: Let's get a check of our forecast over to 7 News First Alert meteorologist Steve Rudin.
7: Tracking thunderstorms, all part of a cold front this afternoon and into the early evening. Any storm that develops may contain gusty winds and could even bring some localized flooding with some heavier downpours. The good news, we'll get the heaviest of the rain and the storms out of here by dinner time. And after that, things are going to improve, especially this evening for the big concert over at Nats Park. Temperatures will drop into the 60s overnight. Tomorrow, we're in the 70s to lower 80s with lots of sunshine and lower humidity. I'm 7 News meteorologist Steve Rudin in the First Alert Weather Center.
3: Okay, we still have some rain in southern Maryland, Waldorf on through Charles County toward the Nice Bridge and then into the northern neck heading toward Fredericksburg. As you go further south, the heavier the rain is, at least right now. We're on the lookout for the potential of severe weather. We'll keep you updated. Right now, we're at 76 in Fairfax. 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
0: 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Sales there have grown. And Pittsburgh-based ice cream chain Millie's is opening its first store in Maryland. Moco Show reports the location is going to be in Gaithersburg. Millie's already has stores in Florida, Texas, and Western New York. The major averages are heading for record closing highs if we stay put right now. The Dow Jones Industrial Average up 244 points. The S&P 500 is tacking on 7. The NASDAQ is up 18. John Werdunk, WTOP News.
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3: 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That's next, 312.
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1: 314, I'm Ann Kramer.
3: And I'm Sean Anderson. Thanks for being with us.
1: You know this by now. Buying a home is so expensive now and has become so out of reach for young Americans that, get this, many parents are now stepping in and buying it themselves for their kids. The Wall Street Journal looked into this. Says that real estate agents in different markets all across the country say they're seeing this more than ever as the prices remain high, the inventory, the high mortgage rates are just keeping those younger buyers out. All the American dream for those younger kids. Say parents are co-signing mortgages, they're putting down the down payments, or even buying the entire home. But there are some conditions sometimes for mom and dad.
3: Well, joining us live to talk about it all, Rachel Wolf, economics reporter for the Wall Street Journal. Rachel, thanks for being with us. We appreciate it.
19: Thanks so much for having me.
3: So elaborate some more on some of these factors that are making so many young adults turn to their parents for help in buying a home.
19: It's just such a tough housing market, the toughest in decades, and people really feel like they have no choice but to ask mom and dad if they're lucky enough to be able to afford to help.
1: Rachel, what about the fact that it's not only how expensive it's gotten, but now they're having to go ask mom and dad? Tell me about what your research found. How many moms and dads are actually buying homes for their kids?
19: It's really complicated emotionally and also complicated in terms of the data because, strangely enough, nobody looks at all the different ways that parents are stepping in to do this. A lot of it, in fact, is happening under the radar in the form of parents buying the houses themselves and then giving kids the house. Eventually, they'll inherit it, but it's actually not the kids' names who are on the mortgages. So it's very interesting. It's happening in all of these different ways all across the country, and just every realtor I spoke to said that they've never seen parents this involved in the process.
3: Is this helping or hurting the housing market, this trend?
19: such a hard market across the board, and we're just seeing home sales at such a low level. We're seeing so much competition for the houses that are available in markets where the supply is really low. So it's a little bit complicated. I think that it is making home ownership more possible for people who just would never be able to afford to save up for a down payment, given how housing prices have really outpaced wages. But it also could contribute to people getting even more priced out whose parents aren't able to help. So it's a little bit complicated in terms of what it means for the housing market writ large. It's also a pretty small share, all things considered. It's not that everybody is getting their parents helping them now. It's more that it's realtors are seeing it more and more with the housing market just being so insane.
1: And Rachel, we have to also factor in how expensive rents have gotten, because they can be upwards of $3,000 a month now just to rent. So the American dream was always, hey, put that money into buying a house instead of renting, so you actually have something. You can get equity. You have better credit rating because you've taken this opportunity, usually is the case. But then, you know, I know you talked to a bunch of young people about this. One girl in particular named Jennifer said she made it very simple. She said she couldn't even afford a piece of furniture.
19: Exactly. She ended up moving a 2-hour round trip commute away from work because she was just searching for cheaper and cheaper rent. So we're really just seeing young people who are stuck between a rock and a hard place here, between higher rents and higher housing costs.
3: We mentioned that some parents are putting a fair amount of conditions on buying a home for their kids. What have you found out on that front?
19: There are definitely strings attached whenever you get your parents involved in such a major milestone like this. Some of them are more lighthearted than others. In the case of Jennifer Gross, who we were just talking about with the 2-hour round trip commute, her dad said that she had to stay within a 2-mile radius of him. However, it was something she was happy to do because her sister also lives right nearby, and it was actually their mother's dying wish that the family stay close together. So yes, that was a string, but it was one that she was happy to abide by. In other cases, it's more emotional, where just when parents are paying a good chunk of the money, reason stands that they're, so if they don't like a house and you do, well, you might be out of luck.
1: Rachel, thank you so much. Such a fascinating read. We appreciate you taking the time to share it here with us.
19: Thank you.
1: That's Rachel Wolf. She's an economics reporter for the Wall Street Journal.
3: WTOP's traffic and weather together. Let's check in again with Dave Dildine in the traffic center.
6: Truck crashes in the rain in Virginia on I-95 northbound near Fort Belvoir, exit 161. The car and truck involved in that one were moved onto the right shoulder, and VDOT looks poised to reopen those right lanes northbound. Southbound, long delays, Fredericksburg to Thornburg. Truck crash remains in the right lanes near mile marker 121. I-66 eastbound past 50 Fair Oaks, car crash on the right shoulder. Westbound, some slowdowns, not too bad. Capitol Beltway volume delays, no major incidents, but slow on both loops toward the Legion Bridge and elsewhere. I-70 in Maryland westbound, slow but a little steadier over South Mountain. Beyond the rest area, crash, MDOT reports, is on the shoulder now. Route 50 is okay between Bowie and the Bay Bridge. In the district, volume building on DC 295 both ways, along with 395 both ways between the 3rd Street Tunnel and 14th Street Bridge. 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Dave Dildine, next traffic report in less than 10 minutes.
1: Let's head over to the 7 News First Alert Weather Center. Meteorologist Steve Rudin joins us now. And Steve, I know we might have some severe weather here, but I'm thinking positive and waiting for that sun to come back out at some point.
7: Yes, and it's going to be so nice out there tomorrow, and the great weather will stick around for the weekend and most of next week, if not all of it. In the meantime, we do have a few storms that we have to contend with, especially south of D.C. There's a severe thunderstorm warning over Charlottesville to give you an idea of just how far south we're talking, and a severe thunderstorm watch that remains in effect until 9 o'clock for southern Maryland and the northern neck. D.C. Metro, a few showers, I think that's about it. In terms of severe weather, I just don't see it. Temperatures will fall through the 70s and the 60s overnight. It will stay a little bit on the humid side, but that drier air, you'll feel the difference waking up tomorrow morning. Highs will be in the 70s, a beautiful sunrise to look forward to, sunshine for a good part of the day tomorrow, and we'll keep sun in the forecast Friday, Saturday, and Sunday. Highs all 3 days will be in the 70s. 79 downtown, 75 in Potomac, and 80 in Fort Belvoir.
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3: It's 3:23.
1: Life returning to some kind of normalcy for those folks in Garden Grove, California, after almost a week of worries that a tank that had chemicals inside would explode at an aerospace plant. 50,000 people were evacuated at one point when this first started.
23: Today, all of the evacuation orders are lifted and the threat of an explosion, fire, or chemical leak are now over, according to fire commanders in Orange County. Kimberly Hansen and her pet turtle are back home.
24: Oh, I was so happy. It was traumatic.
23: All schools in Garden Grove are open again. Orange County's district attorney has launched a criminal investigation into what happened leading to the scare of a massive explosion. Alex Stone, ABC News.
3: The Library of Congress has opened a new facility for students, young and old, to learn how to research its millions of records. Let's get the story from WTOP's Luke Lukert.
25: So we worked with kids and we worked with librarians and educators to identify collections that would be most appealing.
26: Now they're here at The Source, which opened earlier this month here at the Library of Congress. The facility is divided into sound, where kids can play high-tech records to hear past music and speeches.
27: This is America's sports talk show.
26: Film, where a replica projector can play footage, as well as photos and written records that are waiting to be sifted through. Sherry Werb is with the library.
25: So really want to not just have them understand the collections, but build up research skills.
26: The Source is an especially great opportunity for younger researchers because reader's cards are only allowed for people 16 and up.
25: We're leading them into our deeper collections at the library. The
26: Source is open Tuesday through Saturday. At the Library of Congress, Luke Luger, WTOP News.
1: WTOP brought to you by Amentum, delivering advanced solutions for space and defense. Rob Woodfork, that's a baseball happening.
3: Yeah, the Nationals will need a rally if they're going to pull off their first ever three-game sweep in Cleveland. The Guardians lead 3-1, top of the ninth inning. The Nats down to their final three outs here, as they haven't scored since very early in the game. The third inning is when we saw C.J. Abrams with the RBI double to score James Wood. The Guardians tallying three runs in the fifth inning, two of them against Miles Michaelis to put him in position for his first loss in the month of May. So the Nats, it's already a winning road trip, but would love to get the sweep here in Cleveland. The Commanders back on the practice field today, although indoors to avoid the inclement weather. But Laramie Tunsil front and center for organized team activities after skipping the opening session last year. Dan Quinn just loves to see the great turnout.
28: Number one, I've been pleased with the team and their connection that they're building together. And that happens in these times of spring ball and practices to go. And so as they're building that, they're growing a connection. They're growing that type of brotherhood that you need to play well. And so I think we'll just continue to see that over the course of the spring.
3: And they need that considering they're implementing a new offense and new defense. The latter with big plans for third-year corner Mikey Sandrastil, who was told by his coaches.
29: Just learn the defense as a whole. Don't learn it as a specific position, because sometimes you're going to be asked to do multiple different things. It doesn't matter who you are. So I think everyone's been doing that exact thing and just picking up the defense conceptually.
0: And some late night basketball for the Mystics. They play their second straight game in Seattle at 10 o'clock tonight, hoping to avenge Sunday's loss to the Storm. Rob Woodfork, WTOP Sports.
3: All right, Rob, coming up after traffic and weather.
2: President Trump claims another Republican political victim in Congress, worrying some within his own party. I'm Mitchell Miller, today on The Hill.
3: 327.
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8: When World War I erupted in 1914, oil was still mostly viewed as a commercial product that was used to light homes, lubricate machines, and power automobiles. But as the war unfolded across Europe and beyond, it became clear that oil was far more significant. It was fuel for warfare. Armies that could secure and sustain access to oil gained an advantage on the battlefield. The introduction of the tank, which was first deployed by United Kingdom forces in 1916, signaled a new era. At the same time, aircraft were emerging as critical tools. Naval warfare was undergoing a similar transformation. Unlike coal, which was abundant within the British Empire, oil had to be sourced from specific regions, and the Allies, especially the United States, benefited from vast reserves and a rapidly expanding refining industry. The lessons of World War I would shape global strategy for decades as nations began to view oil as a critical piece of national defense. It was when oil first proved it could help determine not just how wars were fought, but who would win them. I'm Nick Ainelli.
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1: 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Time once again to check in with Dave Dildine in the traffic center.
6: Here are the top traffic incidents we're tracking. Virginia, old and current truck crashes on 95. Northbound near exit 161, Lorton-Belvoir. That one is on the right shoulder and just about clear. But southbound, long delays from Fredericksburg into Spotsylvania County. The tractor-trailer crash near milepost 121, in Spotsylvania County. Still blocking the right side and only one lane to the left getting by. Maryland, it'll be a crash on 270 northbound, just short of 109 Hyattstown. That is crowding the outside edge of the highway and slowing us down even more. 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Text radio to 83393. Dave Dildine, next traffic report in 10 minutes.
3: The WTOP forecast, severe thunderstorm watch in effect for the southern suburbs until about 9 o'clock tonight. We continue to see rain well south of D.C. Around the Nice Middleton Bridge, heading over into the northern neck of Virginia, also around the Fredericksburg area as well. We will continue with the lingering showers later on tonight, but things should clear up some as we get toward the dinner hour. Looking for lows tonight in the 60s. Tomorrow, a lot better, mostly sunny and a high around 80. Right now, 78 in the nation's capital.
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3: Good afternoon. I'm Sean Anderson.
1: I'm Ann Kramer. Veronica Canales is our producer.
3: President Trump holds a cabinet meeting at the White House. He had planned to hold it at Camp David today, but canceled that plan because of the potential for stormy weather. Well, peace negotiations with Iran, the reopening of the Strait of Hormuz, and Iran's nuclear program among the topics discussed.
10: They want very much to make a deal. So far, they haven't gotten there. We're not satisfied with it, but we will be. We will be either that or we'll have to just finish the job.
3: The president also says he would not be comfortable with Russia or China taking Iran's stockpile of highly enriched uranium. Moving that material to another country outside Iran has been among the options floated.
1: So a key question continues to dog this administration. Why can't it get this deal with Iran done? WTOP national security correspondent J.J. Green joins us live. J.J., what'd you find out?
7: It seems pretty clear now. The U.S. wasn't ready for this.
11: The administration did not think through this war.
7: Ambassador Gordon Gray is the professor of Gulf and Arabian Affairs at GW's Elliott School.
11: They thought it was going to be very rapidly concluded. I think they were misled by the recent experience in Venezuela.
7: It was a quick, clean, clear, surgical military operation and a clear victory.
11: It created a sense of overconfidence.
7: Gray says another key element was overlooked.
11: What the Iranian reaction would be.
7: So it seems the U.S. is stuck because, according to numerous experts, Iran is still the gatekeeper of the Strait of Hormuz, and the U.S. is going to have to appease them to end this war, and so far, that's not happening. Reporting live, J.J. Green, back to you, Ann and Sean.
3: Well, J.J., so what is it going to take to get some kind of deal done and the war over?
7: Well, it's pretty complex, Sean. There seems to be several layers of things that have to happen. One, the president has to be satisfied that what he's hearing and seeing from Iran are taking place. Number two, the U.S. military is going to have to be prepared to wait this out for a while. And essentially, even after a deal is reached, there's going to have to be some way to police the requirements of the deal. And the way to get out of this deal to reopen or get a deal to reopen the Strait of Hormuz, I'm told, is likely an economic incentive, relieving sanctions or returning some assets or something like that, then a discussion on the nuclear issues, and that would allow the president to claim victory. But so far, we're pretty far away from that.
1: JJ, thank you.
7: You're welcome.
1: WTOP National Security Correspondent JJ Green.
3: Americans exposed to Ebola will now be sent to a new quarantine and treatment facility in Kenya instead of being flown back to the U.S. A Trump administration official who requested anonymity spoke to the Associated Press. He says the move is meant to get patients faster care without the long medical evacuation. The Departments of Defense, State, and Health and Human Services are setting up the site, but it's unclear where in Kenya it would be built or even if the Kenyan government has signed off. Secretary of State Marco Rubio talked about the outbreak at the White House cabinet meeting.
12: We cannot and will not allow any cases of Ebola to enter the United States. And so the State Department and other agencies represented here, the Centers for Disease Control, HHS, others, are working very, very hard to contain this crisis to the countries where it's currently located, particularly the Democratic Republic of the Congo.
3: And this comes as Congo battles in nearly 1,000 suspected Ebola cases and more than 220 suspected deaths.
1: Election 2026 now on WTOP. The stage is now set in Texas for one of the costliest U.S. Senate races in history. State Attorney General Ken Paxton, with the backing of President Trump, crushed longtime Senator John Cornyn in yesterday's GOP primary. And Paxton wasted no time in kicking off his campaign for the midterm elections this fall. Here's WTOP's Mitchell Miller today on the Hill.
13: My opponent is the most extreme radical the Democrats have ever nominated.
14: Ken Paxton speaking after his primary victory about Democratic State Representative James Tallarico. He charges that Tallarico will be a puppet of the Senate's top Democrat, Chuck Schumer. Tallarico, who already has a significant campaign war chest, released a video reminding voters of Paxton's checkered political past.
15: Ken Paxton was impeached by his own party.
14: Paxton was ultimately acquitted by state lawmakers on various bribery and obstruction allegations. While President Trump is touting his primary win, some Senate Republicans worry he won't be as strong a candidate as Cornyn could have been in the fall. Democrats are trying to flip four seats to regain control of the Senate. On Capitol Hill, Mitchell Miller, WTOP News.
3: A high-profile group of Capitol Hill lawmakers wants more pushback to recent Republican-led redistricting efforts.
16: The Congressional Black Caucus is calling on major U.S. corporations to oppose Republican redistricting efforts to get rid of majority Black U.S. House districts. The Black Caucus has sent letters to more than 250 companies asking them to condemn redistricting efforts that the lawmakers call coordinated efforts to silence Black voices at the ballot box. Several states have moved to get rid of congressional districts represented by Black Democratic lawmakers after an April U.S. Supreme Court ruling that severely weakened a key provision of the Voting Rights Act. Donna Water, Washington.
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1: 338. Traffic and weather. Here's Dave in the traffic center.
29: Capital Beltway delays on both loops this afternoon between Bethesda and Tysons, and on the outer loop passing Merrifield and Alexandria toward the Wilson Bridge. 95 daily delays southbound from Lorton into Woodbridge, but jammed badly from Fredericksburg into Spotsylvania County near milepost 121. Truck crash on the right side. 66, normal traffic conditions. Fairfax County Parkway at Popeshead Road, the signal's deactivated, we're told. Traffic flowing freely there. Popeshead Road, though, stays closed for the new overpass. In Maryland on 270 northbound, bogging down near the lane drop in Clarksburg, but the lanes are open where a crash happened earlier in the afternoon near Hyattstown. 70 westbound over South Mountain, slow but steadier, remnants of a crash over on a shoulder. 50 is okay between Bowie and the Bay Bridge. In the district, freeways, expressways, volume delays, no major incidents reported. Safety tip from Pepco, stay 10 feet from overhead power lines, assume any downed wire is energized and dangerous. Learn more at pepco.com/safety. Dave Dildine, next traffic report in 10 minutes.
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30: We're tracking a cold front that brings showers and thunderstorms to the region today. Some storms may become strong to severe with gusty winds and heavy downpours. It's warm and humid ahead of the front in the 70s to lower 80s. Behind it, Thursday, Friday, Saturday, and Sunday, lower humidity, lots of sunshine, and highs in the 70s. I'm 7 News meteorologist Steve Rudin in the First Alert Weather Center.
1: Okay, we have a severe thunderstorm watch in effect for the southern suburbs until 9 tonight, and some parts of southern Maryland is where we are seeing some of the rain right now. Otherwise, we have clouds, 76 Manassas, 79 at Metro Center.
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19: Sean and Ann, with mortgage rates on the rise, Americans are refinancing less. Refi activity has actually dropped 18%, according to CNBC. Mortgage rates hit their highest level in 9 months last week. We get the update on mortgage rates tomorrow from Freddie Mac. Five Guys is adding a BlackBerry Shake to its menu starting today. The Alexandria-based burger chain is going to sell the shake for a few months. Molly Catalano is the chief marketing officer for Five Guys.
31: Something that we think is on brand, meaning it is a high-quality product and it tastes really good. It's seasonal and it mixes well with our base flavors as well.
19: And customers in the DMV who buy the new shake will get a special limited edition tumbler while supplies last. On Wall Street, the Dow Jones Industrial Average is up almost 0.5% right now. The blue chips are up some 202 points. The S&P 500 has joined the party. It's up 3. The NASDAQ is is also at the party right now. It's up some 27 points. If things finish where they are, we are looking at record closing highs for the three major averages. John Werdock, WTOP News.
1: Thank you, John. 341, a vote expected at some point this afternoon on next year's budget in Prince George's County. County council members were expected to take a final vote at 11 this morning. That's been delayed a couple of times, apparently because staff are still working to get the final paperwork and drafts of the budget together. County Executive Aisha Braveboy proposed an almost $6 billion budget for next year, with nearly $3 billion for the school system in Prince George's County. County was facing a $170 million budget deficit, but apparently the spending plan for next year is balanced. Now, what may happen the following year with expenses is not clear, as Prince George's County is still waiting for the full economic impact from the loss of so many federal jobs as a result of the Trump administration decisions. WTOP's John Doman is tracking developments. We'll have more for us later today.
3: This just into the WTOP newsroom. Matthew Perry's personal assistant has been sentenced to 3 years and 5 months in connection with the Friends star's overdose death. This happened in a Los Angeles court just a few minutes ago. Kenneth Iwamasa pleaded guilty to one count of conspiracy to distribute ketamine causing death.
2: In impact statements obtained by People magazine, Perry's sister Madeline said Iwamasa was trying to distract us from the truth that he had injected my brother with a lethal dose of ketamine and left him in a hot tub to die. Perry's other sister, Caitlin, claiming he was either escaping from something he knew he had done or he was willfully abandoning a vulnerable person in a dangerous situation.
3: ABC's Hannah Bata.
1: Coming up on WTOP, we'll tell you about a new kind of EV charger headed to D.C. soon. 343.
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1: 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Thanks for joining us.
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1: Today's To Your Health report is sponsored by Johns Hopkins Medicine Arlington. Some encouraging news regarding the ongoing opioid crisis. All across Maryland, overdose deaths have dropped sharply, down more than 50% since the pandemic. That, according to state leaders, state health department says the turnaround is credited with wider access to naloxone and Narcan. That is the reversal drug when you have an opioid overdose. More treatment options and tools, including fentanyl test strips. Crisis still isn't over. Some areas of the state continue to see high overdose rates. And state leaders say they continued funding and community support will be key to try and continue to make progress. WTOP's To Your Health report is sponsored by Johns Hopkins Medicine, located in Arlington and Ballston Quarter.
3: Former Attorney General Pam Bondi says she's been diagnosed with thyroid cancer. Bondi tells CNN that she's still recovering as she undergoes treatment. She got surgery a few weeks ago. Now, you'll remember President Trump fired Bondi back in early April. She's scheduled to testify on Friday to the House Oversight Committee over the Jeffrey Epstein investigation.
1: Some local students are getting their hands dirty, and they're doing it by building homes. WTOP's Jimmy Alexander has the story.
0: You see those Ken and Barbara Dream houses? Well, look no farther. It's about three bedrooms, two and a half bathrooms, and it is just amazing.
7: Rockville High School senior Tamir Satterwhite.
0: I cannot describe the happiness and joy I feel being able to give people tours of this house that I built.
7: Tamir was one of 600 students who helped build the program's 44th home through the Montgomery County Students Construction Trades Foundation. And with this home in Silver Spring, these kids did it all, from framing to wiring to plumbing.
10: A job that no computer or AI can take away.
7: John Clark is a masonry teacher at Thomas Edison High School, and he says the program prepares students for the real world.
10: They've already been offered $30 an hour. I don't know a whole lot of 18-year-olds that can go out and start a job at $30 an hour.
7: Jimmy Alexander, WTOP News.
3: 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WTOP's traffic and weather together with Dave Dildine in the traffic center.
29: Well, on Interstate 95, a dozen or so crashes so far this afternoon. In Virginia, northbound near mile marker 147 in Quantico, left lane is blocked. Between Woodbridge and Newington, though, all the damage was cleared out of the way a bit earlier. Southbound, routine delays into Woodbridge, unusually slow leaving Fredericksburg. Tractor trailer crash near mile 121 remains on the right in Spotsylvania County. Closer to home on the Beltway, volume delays both ways near Alexandria, Springfield, and Cabin John. Also in Silver Spring, a slow merge getting off the Beltway northbound on Georgia Avenue. Had one stopped in, disabled in a lane at the Forest Glen Road signal. Northbound on 270, sluggish traffic in Clarksburg. 70 westbound, still slow over South Mountain. Beyond the rest area, crash over on the shoulder. Waking up feeling drained? 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They make sleep easy. I'm Dave Dildine. Next traffic report in 10 minutes.
1: Okay, let's check in live now with 7 News First Alert meteorologist Steve Rudin. Steve, how are we doing on seeing, I guess, some additional rain, although it feels like we've had a lot of it lately?
30: Yes, we've had a lot of it, and clouds have stuck around, and the strongest storms are now south and southeast of D.C. That's where we have a severe thunderstorm watch until 9 o'clock tonight, Northern Neck and Southern Maryland. It also includes Spotsylvania County, and I do have a feeling that it may come down a little bit ahead of schedule. However, the best chance for any stronger storms south of D.C. Now, for this evening, a few lingering showers are possible. We have the big concert that comes up tonight over at Nats Park. I do believe it's going to go on just fine with temperatures in the 70s before dropping into the 60s. Overnight, a little bit of patchy fog. By tomorrow morning, it's going to feel and look a lot better. Finally, sunshine is in the forecast, 77 to 82 degrees, and lower humidity levels, so not as sticky. Beautiful day Friday, Saturday, and Sunday. Highs will be in the 70s. It is now 79 in Anacostia, 81 degrees in Fair Oaks, and 77 in Rockville.
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4: 352.
5: Well, the state of Maryland has now resent replacement mail-in ballots to 500,000 voters before next month's primary. Now, you might remember all this was discovered on May the 14th when the state elections board realized that the wrong ballots were received by some of those mail-in request voters. They had the wrong ballot for the wrong party. President Trump has been blaming Governor Wes Moore for the mix-up, and he called for an investigation. State Elections Administrator Jared DeMarinis joined us earlier here on WTOP, and he tells us the federal government has already reached out to the state.
6: We have heard from the Department of Justice on this matter here, as well as the House Administration Committee. The House Administration Committee sent us a letter. We'll be responding to that letter in a timely manner. I just want to assure the governor has no control over the State Board of Election. Is it a bipartisan Board of Elections? As the state administrator, I'm in charge of running the day-to-day operations for the conduct of this election. I take this job very seriously. I understand, you know, we're dealing with constitutional rights.
5: DeMarinis added that the State Elections Board wanted to be open and transparent about the entire process once it realized there was an error.
4: Michelin-starred chef and humanitarian Jose Andres is out with a new cookbook. WTOP's Lynn Bowie tells us it's a love letter to his Spanish roots.
7: This is more than a collection of recipes.
8: Every recipe tells a story, and I love to tell a story.
7: Jose Andres is celebrating the people, places, and flavors that have shaped him. He wrote Spain My Way on Spanish soil.
8: A book written in the markets, written in the restaurants, written in the little fishing villages.
7: Here's one story he includes. Back in the 1800s, a Virginia woman published a recipe for gazpacho, the cold Spanish soup.
8: Being an immigrant, I know where I come from, but I know where I belong. And recipes like gazpacho allow me to be building bridges.
7: Andres has deep roots in the D.C. restaurant scene with 7 establishments in the city. Lynn Bowie, WTOP News.
4: And you can join Jose Andres Thursday night at the Lincoln Theater for a discussion about his new cookbook.
5: Time for sports on WTOP, powered by Maximus, moving people and technology forward. Look who's here. Gang's all back together. Yay.
9: That's right. Who's here?
5: You.
9: Oh, okay. Well, I didn't hear a name. I didn't know.
4: So you were out in Ashburn. How long did it take you to get back?
9: OTA is just a little over an hour.
4: Oh, not bad. Not bad. So you didn't have to call Dave Dildine.
9: No, he told me where they were, and the chain bridge was a mess and that whole thing, as always.
4: Okay.
9: But Dave's always on top of it.
4: All right.
9: But OTA is the new look offense on the field for the first time today, guys. They were in the bubble because of the threat of rain.
4: And it didn't rain.
9: It didn't happen. But this, so they were in the bubble today, getting a look at that new offense. Everybody pretty much in attendance, except a couple of the guys, Trey Amos, Dorrance Armstrong, haven't really been cleared yet. Laramie Tunsil was there, usually doesn't show up to OTAs, signed that new deal in the offseason. But as far as Jaden Daniels is concerned and this offensive group he's got.
10: I mean, I'm excited with the guys we have in the room. All eager, young, and we're going out there and we're building that chemistry on and off the field. So that's kind of just the biggest thing for us. And I'm excited to go out here. Today was only day one, but continue to build our rapport and move forward with them.
9: There you go. A lot of fresh faces for sure on the field as well. Going to get to learn some of those new numbers. But the first of OTA sessions, day one in the books in Ashburn. Nationals going for that sweep of Cleveland. Couldn't quite get it done. Fall 3-2. Scored a run in the top of the ninth inning, but then back-to-back strikeouts to end it. So now they're 29-28 as they reach an off day. 4-game winning streak is over as they get the Padres coming to town this weekend. Orioles hosting Tampa. this evening at Camden Yards. Maryland football announced game times, first 3 weeks of the season, two of them at home. The opener, September 5th against Howard's, a night game, 8 o'clock, and then September 19th, Virginia Tech, night game as well.
4: Oh, wow.
9: 7:30 in College Park.
4: How about that?
9: Let's start now. George Wallace, WTOP Sports.
4: All right, George, thanks. Up ahead on WTOP, President Trump holds a cabinet meeting, talks about what's going on with Iran and the effort to end the war there. We'll have the latest. 3:57.
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5: Time for Dave Dildine in the Traffic Center.
15: The top traffic incidents we're watching: crashes in Virginia on I-95 northbound near 147 in Quantico, left side blocked, southbound near 121 Spotsylvania, right side block. That one involves a big truck. 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Dave Dildine, next traffic report in 10 minutes.
4: Your forecast now from Steve Rudin.
16: Tracking showers and thunderstorms, some with some heavy downpours and gusty winds, and may very well be warned on today. It's all part of a cold front, and this cold front is going to bring us relief from the humidity that we've been experiencing for the last couple of days. It's also going to clear out the unsettled weather that we've had now for the past 5 or 6 days. Once we get through all this, tomorrow looks a whole lot brighter, not as humid, upper 70s to lower 80s with lots of sunshine. Sunny skies on Friday, temperatures in the 70s, the same Saturday and Sunday. I'm 7 News meteorologist Steve Rudin in the First Alert Weather Center.
5: Clouds right now, we made it to 80 at Foggy Bottom, 79 in Herndon.
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5: Good afternoon, I'm Ann Kramer.
4: And I'm Sean Anderson. Coming up,
5: President Trump claims Iran is, quote, negotiating on fumes as he insists the November midterm elections won't make him rush into a deal to end the war.
4: So how are the negotiations going? We will talk about that at 4:15 with Middle East expert Aaron David Miller.
5: Final vote expected at some point this afternoon on next year's budget in Prince George's County.
18: 17 Maryland sheriff's offices fight back against a new state law on immigration. I'm Kate Ryan.
4: The Nationals fail to win today in Cleveland, going down to the Guardians by a score of 3-2.
5: And before the close on Wall Street, the Dow was up more than 207 points.
4: WTOP at 4 o'clock.
19: From ABC News, I'm Michelle Franzen. At a cabinet meeting, President Trump expressing optimism that the U.S. and Iran can make a deal to reopen the Strait of Hormuz, but Iran signaling it has no plans of giving up its nuclear ambitions or patrolling the strait. ABC's Rachel Scott asked the president who will operate the Strait of Hormuz if Iran agrees to a deal, and that's led to some conflicting statements from both sides.
20: What we have been hearing from Iranian state TV and Iranian officials, quite frankly, saying that Iran and Oman have been talking about trying to have control of the Strait of Hormuz together, not having it be international waters as it was prior to the war. And so that was obviously my question to the president. And, you know, he was very clear there in his words, and what he said is that Oman would have to behave or else they could face bombing as well.
19: A unit of some 2,200 Marines pulling out of the Caribbean following an abnormally long 10-month deployment. It's usually last 7 months. That unit, which has air, sea, and ground power, scheduled to return home to Camp Lejeune in North Carolina. The CDC sending an urgent alert to recruit personnel who can screen for Ebola symptoms at key U.S. airports. Meantime, Uganda
12: closing off its border with the Democratic Republic of Congo. In New Jersey, elected officials along with protesters demonstrating outside the Delaney Hall detention facility today, protesting what they call inhumane treatment. ABC's Phil Tate says there were also some clashes.
21: Much of the chaos caught on video as demonstrators posted barriers outside of the facility, using their bodies to block federal vehicles from exiting the grounds that they believe might be used for the transfer of detainees out of the center. Protesters were told to move back by federal officers as a ton of pepper spray was

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1: It's John Domans tracking developments.
2: It's one delay after another. Final votes that were initially set for 11 keep getting pushed back again and again here in Largo, though council leaders swear it's not because of any last-second negotiations or any other types of hiccups. Truth be told, this budget process this year was a lot easier than anticipated. The impacts of federal job cuts didn't actually hit as hard on tax revenues collected last year as first thought. So this year's budget, up 2% from last, didn't lead to painful cuts like other parts of the region saw. Next year could end up being a much different story. In Largo, John Dome in WTOP News.
3: It's 4:03 as Maryland political candidates in competitive races spend all kinds of money on voter outreach amid concerns that mail-in ballot errors could confuse voters. Well, now the Maryland State Board of Elections says a vendor sent voters ballots for the wrong party. We told you that a few days ago. Now the board says replacement ballots have been sent out to those impacted.
4: Once we discovered this issue Thursday, May 14th, we worked diligently to resolve this and making sure that there would be a minimal impact on the voters. You know, the reissuance of all the replacement ballots have all now been mailed out. So we had a May 29th deadline, but we got it all done today. So every county, all the mail is being delivered to you. If you were a mail-in voter, your ballot is on the way and you should be looking out for it later this week, Friday, Saturday, later like Monday as well.
3: Jared Damaris is the state elections administrator in Maryland. He says if you have already mailed in your original ballot, you should vote again using the replacement. If you've not returned it, you're asked to destroy the first ballot and use the new one. The issue is also drawing political attention. President Trump is blaming Governor Wes Moore and calling for an investigation. And DeBaroness confirms to WTOP the Justice Department is looking into it.
1: 404, a suspect is now in custody in connection with a deadly shooting a couple weeks back. It happened in North Bethesda at a hotel parking lot. Montgomery County Police say Terrence Williams has been arrested and charged with the murder in the death of Quentin Davis. The shooting happened earlier this month along Marinelli Road. Davis was found shot in the parking lot of the Bethesda North Marriott. Investigators say Davis, who was a guest at the hotel, was walking toward the building when the suspect came up to him, shot him, and then ran away. Police say the suspect and the victim knew one another.
3: This is just into the WTOP newsroom. American University President Jonathan Alger is stepping down after just 2 years on the job. School says his last day will be June 30th. He's leaving to take on a new national role tied to the America 250 celebration, a fellowship focused on higher education's role in democracy and civic engagement. Starting July 1st, the University School of Business Dean David Marchik will serve as the interim president while the university begins a national search.
1: A new type of EV charger is coming to D.C. WTOP's Michelle Bash tells us the chargers will be put in on existing streetlights and utility poles.
5: A company called Volt Post has been awarded grant money to bring as many as 16 of its chargers to the nation's capital. It involves adding a box to the side of a light or power pole about 10 feet above the ground.
6: The cable drops down to ADA compliant height to enable the driver to plug in and initiate the charge.
5: Jeff Prosserman is co-founder and CEO of Volt Post.
6: We really are looking to provide that convenient charging access to streamline the process for people to go from gas to electric.
5: He tells WTOP the company is working on bringing its chargers to Maryland as well. Michelle Bash, WTOP News.
3: Bruce Springsteen brings the tour tonight to D.C. and Nats Park. Good news if you're going to the concert. Metro says it'll stay open late to help you get home. The Navy Yard Ballpark Station will be the only stop open late for entry. Now, Bruce plays usually for about 3 hours. So,
1: Is it 3 hours?
3: Yeah, it's always a three-hour show. Okay. So, you know, you go 7:45, 8 o'clock, whenever you get started. We're talking 11 o'clock, so... Yeah, you get worried about stuff like that. Springsteen and the E Street Band are wrapping up the Land of Hope and Dreams tour. They were supposed to make the last stop tonight here in D.C., but because of some complications earlier, it's going to be in Philly a couple of days from now. Springsteen has been framing the tour as both a celebration and a defense of American democracy and freedom.
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0: Hey, today, new record closing highs for stocks. I'm John Wardock.
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7: 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Let's check in with Dave Dildine in the WTOP Traffic Center.
8: On I-95 from Quia to Quantico, it's a slow go northbound and near mile marker 147. And the Quantico flyover, the car crash blocks the left lane. That's northbound. Southbound, we've got our recurring congestion in Lorton, but slick and very slow from Fredericksburg into Spotsylvania County. The southbound crash on 95 there happened in the rain and involved two car haulers and a total of 9 or 10 vehicles, about half a dozen of which were being towed. All of it, though, was just consolidated to the right shoulder and in the right lane. Southbound on 95 near mile marker 121. At least two left lanes are open, and I think we're about to get all lanes back in service. Closer to home on the Capitol Beltway. On I-66, on 270, the Baltimore-Washington Parkway, we've got volume delays. It's normal. No word of anything major to further slow the pace as far as incidents go. Near Chevrolet, an unconfirmed crash reported on 50 westbound near Kenilworth Avenue. In Silver Spring on Georgia Avenue at Forest Glen Road earlier, had someone northbound breaking down in a lane at the light, which was an impediment for drivers trying to come off the outer loop. If you're selling your car, watch out for fake payments, unsafe meetups, endless haggling, or you can just sell to Fitzgerald and know exactly who you're dealing with. 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Dave Dildine, next traffic report in 10 minutes.
7: All right, let's head on over to 7 News First Alert meteorologist Steve Rudin.
9: A severe thunderstorm watch, mainly south and east of D.C. for the northern neck and southern Maryland until 9 o'clock. D.C. metro area, a few lingering showers. Other than that, we're going to trend mainly dry. Temperatures will fall through the 70s into the 60s overnight, with some patchy fog by early tomorrow morning. Tomorrow, finally, sunshine in the forecast, upper 70s to lower 80s, along with lower humidity levels, so that stickiness factor will be gone. Sunshine Friday, Saturday, and Sunday, and well into next week. I'm 7 News meteorologist Steve Rudin in the First Alert Weather Center.
7: All right, the heaviest rain well to the south of Fredericksburg now, and in well into the northern neck of Virginia as well. We're looking at 77 in Gaithersburg, 79 in Arlington, 79 in Lanham, brought to you by Long Fence. 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
0: Sean and Ann, record closing highs today for the three major stock averages. Yes, a little bit of history being made. Investors snapped up shares on hopes for a peace deal with Iran. The Dow Jones Industrial Average was up 182 points. It is well above 50,000 now. The S&P 500 up 1 and the NASDAQ was up some 18 points. Sweetgreen is rolling out its first drive-through lane in the D.C. area. It's going to be in McLean. Order ahead, then pick up your food in what's being called the Sweet Lane. The Washington Business Journal points out more than a third of Sweetgreen's orders go through digital channels now. Sweetgreen has been experimenting with this in the Chicago area. And Bath and Body Works working itself out, trying to do a turnaround. It appears to be working. The retailer says sales have been better than expected. John Wardock, WTOP News.
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7: Up ahead on WTOP, where do negotiations stand on ending the war with Iran? Another update today from President Trump. We'll talk about it next with Aaron David Miller of the Carnegie Endowment for International Peace. It's 412.
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16: 414, I'm Ann Kramer.
7: And I'm Sean Anderson. Thanks for being with us.
16: Now to the latest on the U.S. war against Iran. President Trump says Iran is negotiating on fumes as talks continue over a deal to end the nearly three-month-old war. He talked earlier today at his cabinet meeting. Trump said he believes an agreement is close, even as negotiations remain unsettled. He's been pushing for an agreement that would reopen the Strait of Hormuz and curb Iran's nuclear capabilities. But details, he says, are still being worked out, and the emerging framework is drawing criticism.
7: And joining us live to talk more about it, Aaron David Miller, Senior Fellow for the American Statecraft Program at the Carnegie Endowment for International Peace. He was a Middle East negotiator for both Democratic and Republican administrations. Good to have you back. Thanks so much for joining us.
17: Happy to be here with you guys.
7: So when from your standpoint, when you hear the different statements we hear every day from the administration, where do you think these negotiations between the U.S. and Iran stand at this point?
17: I mean, I think both sides do not want to return to what we witnessed beginning February 28th until April 7th. That much, I think, I'm certain of. The problem is the expectations on each side. Both still believe time's on their side. Both still believe they have the capacity to do damage to one another. You haven't yet reached the point of what the political scientists call a hurting stalemate, where both sides begin to understand that they cannot achieve their primary goals, and it's costing them to continue the conflict. And that just requires a negotiation, and we haven't had one. You know, you can't do this on a cell phone. You can't do it on the back of a cocktail napkin. You can't do it through intermediaries. You need a period of time, 30, 60 days, to test the proposition, whether the gaps can be bridged. And right now, maybe that's close, but the last 48 hours suggest to me that we still have a ways to go.
16: Aaron, what about the effort by Israel and I guess maybe the influence from Netanyahu and all of this when it comes to trying to bring an end to this? The president was on the phone with him last week. Then when President Trump didn't go to Don Jr.'s wedding, there was a lot of speculation when Iran closed its airspace on Friday that there were going to be launches of missiles. Anything with Israel and all of this, what have you figured out there? What should we be thinking about?
17: Look, this is an Israeli prime minister who's made his life's work trying to get the United States involved in a major military effort. He finally found a president. He didn't require much pushing. This is Netanyahu's war, to be sure, but it's also on Donald Trump. I don't buy the notion that this Israeli prime minister manipulated, conned, or pressured Trump into war. Trump did this because he thought he could find another Delcy Rodriguez, an Iranian Delcy Rodriguez in Tehran, a la what he did in Venezuela. And what he found was an Iranian Kim Jong-un, the leader of North Korea. So this is on Trump. Trump has enormous influence over Benjamin Netanyahu. The most important thing in 2026 in Netanyahu's life is elections, which have been advanced maybe to September, October. Trump said something the other day publicly that I work for administrations from Jimmy Carter to Bush 43. No American president has ever said publicly, Netanyahu will do what I want him to do. And no truer words have been spoken. So on Lebanon, if the Americans and the Iranians were close to a deal and the Iranians insisted that the Israelis stand down in Lebanon and institute a comprehensive ceasefire, no more offensive actions, assuming Hezbollah played along, Donald Trump would say, call him up, and Netanyahu would agree. He needs Donald Trump's support to win. Trump's more important in Israel, more popular in Israel than he is. So enormous leverage Trump's got.
7: I think we just lost you there.
17: I'm still here.
7: Oh, there we go. Go ahead and finish that thought, please.
17: No, I'm saying that Trump has enormous leverage over Netanyahu. So I think that Netanyahu cannot continue this war, either in Lebanon in an effort to prosecute his war against Hezbollah or against Iran if Trump tells him to stand down, because of the influence that Trump has as a consequence of an election campaign, either in September or October this year.
7: We'll leave it right there. Aaron, thank you so much for joining us. We appreciate it.
17: Thanks for having me, guys. Sorry for the technical glitch.
7: No problem. Thanks so much. Aaron David Miller, Senior Fellow for the American Statecraft Program at the Carnegie Endowment for International Peace.
16: Time for traffic and weather on WTOP means it's time for Dave Dildine. He's in the traffic center.
8: Capitol Beltway in Prince George's County. Fire rescue response started for a new crash reported on the outer loop between Landover Road and Route 50, and it's supposed to involve a small car and a big truck. We'll see. Expect delays nonetheless. Outer loop delays into Silver Spring lead onto Georgia Avenue, where somebody broke down at Forest Glen Road earlier. On 495 between Bethesda and Tysons and through Alexandria, it's just our daily volume delays. It takes time. No impediments reported. Near Chevrolet, authorities responded to a crash on Route 50 westbound near Kenilworth Avenue. In Virginia, on I-95 northbound near mile marker 147, Quantico, crash blocks the left lane. Southbound still very slow through Fredericksburg, but in Spotsylvania County near 121, the car carrier crash was moved out of the way. 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Dave Dildine, next traffic report in less than 10 minutes.
7: Off we go to 7 News First Alert Chief Meteorologist Veronica Johnson. Veronica, you promised some sort of activity for us today as far as the storms are concerned. What do we see right now? What are you expecting?
18: Well, right now, we're actually getting pretty lucky here because we did have some activity just south of I-66. That was early afternoon. Had a couple of warnings that were issued for wind. And now we're seeing frequent lightning. But that's down around Spotsylvania areas through King George and the Northern Neck. But it's moving away from our area south and east. So anyone traveling down in that area, I-95 toward Richmond, some heavy weather will be moving through. Otherwise, I think by far, we're done with the severe weather. National Weather Service did really shave back across our area the severe thunderstorm watch that was up. So we're out of it now. Just some lingering showers for the evening as well as overnight, and even chance for some patchy fog. Our temperature is dropping to 60 to 67 degrees after the lower 70s this evening, and a high temperature Thursday around 80 degrees, mostly sunny skies. Also around 80 on Friday, even more comfortable for that fantastic day than this upcoming weekend. High temperatures mid to upper 70s. It's going to be beautiful. Well, as we wrap up this month of May, and of course, meteorological spring wrapping it up this weekend. We've got Monday now that's looking like 76 degrees, also on the cooler side with sunshine. We're 81 in D.C., 79 degrees in Brambleton, and 75 currently in Waldorf.
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20: 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And oh yeah, Delaney's voted with Trump 22% of the time, while David voted twice to impeach him. Delaney can keep lying. David will keep running.
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16: 424.
7: In other news here this afternoon on WTOP, most of Maryland's sheriff's offices have joined a federal lawsuit arguing a new state law that limits how they work with immigration agents is unconstitutional. WTOP's Kate Ryan.
16: The Community Trust Act, a law passed by Maryland state lawmakers, restricts local law enforcement from working with ICE agents to deport detainees unless they meet certain requirements, like being a convicted felon. Chris Hayek with FAIR, the Federation for American Immigration Reform, argues the law is unconstitutional.
27: It violates the Supremacy Clause of the Constitution, which makes federal law supreme over state law.
16: 17 of Maryland's 24 sheriff's offices are represented in the suit. Wicomico County Sheriff Mike Lewis says sheriff's offices are expected to work with other federal agencies like the FBI, but when it comes to ICE,
28: this is nothing more than partisan politics over public safety.
16: Governor Wes Moore let the Community Trust Act become law without his signature. Kate Ryan, WTOP News.
29: Sports on WTOP brought to you by Amentum, delivering advanced solutions for space and defense. George Wallace is back. How those Commanders OTAs going?
30: Wow, they're great. Day one of the OTAs.
16: Hey. Are you out on the field? I ask this every time you go.
30: And the answer is always the same.
16: I always want to see some video of that.
30: I am on the field, yes.
16: I want to see you pushing the sled.
30: But we're not participating. They don't do that. You can't do this. This is just OTAs.
16: I know. But when, you know.
30: In July in full pads?
16: Yeah, that'd be fun.
30: We'll work on that.
16: Sean, what do we think?
7: I'd love to see George in full pads.
30: There you go.
16: And we could have a party around it, too.
30: That's right. Okay. new look offense for Jaden Daniels as he and most of the team in attendance. Just a couple players that really haven't been cleared yet. They're in the building, but not on the field. Laramie Tunsil was there as well. He just signed his new deal this offseason. Usually skips OTAs, but he was there in attendance today. Not doing much on the team's side, but for Jaden Daniels, working with a new offensive coordinator and some new weapons this year. But more importantly, coming back from the injury last year. So how was the offseason?
31: The offseason was kind of just me, you know, building myself up from the ground up, building my foundation. And just bring the guys out whenever they're ready. Not really just for football, X and O's, more so just to build on a more personable level and build that connection and chemistry.
30: There you go. We'll keep working this next few weeks as OTAs will continue each of the next 3 weeks. Then you have a mandatory mini camp, then some time off. Nationals losing Cleveland, can't complete the sweep, fall 3-2 to the Guardians, scored one in the ninth, couldn't come all the way back. They come home this weekend to face the Padres. Orioles home tonight to Tampa. Mystics late night in Seattle. George Wallace, WTOP Sports.
7: All right. Thanks so much, George. Up ahead on WTOP, no breakthrough yet in talks with Iran. We'll talk about it with our national security correspondent, J.J. Green. It's 427.
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1: When World War I erupted in 1914, oil was still mostly viewed as a commercial product that was used to light homes, lubricate machines, and power automobiles. But as the war unfolded across Europe and beyond, it became clear that oil was far more significant. It was fuel for warfare. Armies that could secure and sustain access to oil gained an advantage on the battlefield. The introduction of the tank, which was first deployed by United Kingdom forces in 1916, signaled a new era. At the same time, aircraft were emerging as critical tools. Naval warfare was undergoing a similar transformation. Unlike coal, which was abundant within the British Empire, oil had to be sourced from specific regions, and the Allies, especially the United States, benefited from vast reserves and a rapidly expanding refining industry. The lessons of World War I would shape global strategy for decades as nations began to view oil as a critical piece of national defense. It was when oil first proved it could help determine not just how wars were fought, but who would win them. I'm Nick Iannelli.
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29: 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Time for Dave Dildine in the traffic center.
8: Losing time on the outer loop, Alexandria Andrews Landover. The top traffic incidents we're tracking are on the Beltway in Prince George's County. Outer loop beyond Andrews and past exit 9 had a couple cars in a minor collision taking up the right lane. They just limped out of the way. Longer delays from Largo toward and past Landover. Over road ahead, a truck crash and at least one, if not a couple of lanes blocked. Virginia, top traffic trouble is near Quantico, northbound on 95 near 147, crash takes the left lane. The Crohn's and Colitis Foundation has been at the forefront of inflammatory bowel disease research and care for over 50 years. 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Dave Dildine, next traffic report in 10 minutes.
7: The WTOP forecast, severe thunderstorm watch still in effect for the southern suburbs until 9 o'clock. Tonight, we will continue with the chance of some rain and thunderstorms, particularly south of D.C., as we'll drop down from our 80-degree highs into the 60s later on tonight. Might see a lingering shower here and there. For tomorrow, not bad at all. Mostly sunny with a high up near 82. Right now, we're checking in at 80 here in the nation's capital.
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7: Good afternoon. I'm Sean Anderson.
29: I'm Ann Kramer. Veronica Canales is our producer.
7: We start with the war in Iran. Still no breakthrough in talks to end that fighting. Before President Trump's meeting with his cabinet at the White House a little earlier today, he continued to insist an agreement was near.
4: They're negotiating on fumes, but we'll see what happens. Maybe we have to go back and finish it. Maybe we don't. Right now, I mean, you can speak to Steve Witkoff and Jared. They're doing a good job. But right now, I think it looks like they want to just make a deal. They want to. I don't think they have a choice.
7: Over the weekend, the president claimed his envoys and Tehran had largely negotiated a settlement, but the talks are still in flux. Trump also says today he is not comfortable with sending Iran's enriched uranium to Russia or China as part of a peace deal. Sending that material to another country is one of the ideas floated during negotiations.
29: There is growing chorus of expert voices saying the U.S. was not ready for this war, and that appears to be the reason that the administration is having trouble bringing it to an end. So what will it actually take to do that? WTOP National Security Correspondent J.J. Green joins us live. J.J.
5: If it's not already obvious, it's going to be complicated for the Trump administration to get out of this war. And there are some things they will have to do.
6: A deal to reopen the Strait of Hormuz.
5: Ambassador Gordon Gray is the professor of Gulf and Arabian Affairs at GW's Elliott School. There are some other elements as well.
6: Economic incentive to the Iranians, relaxation of sanctions or unfreezing some assets.
5: And then comes what may be the hardest part.
6: The nuclear issue in particular.
5: And Gray says if all of that happens,
6: it would allow Trump to back down with at least a modicum of face saving.
5: But several sources tell WTOP Iran is going to make it as hard as possible to end this conflict. Reporting live, JJ Green, back to you, Ann and Sean.
7: JJ, how much of a possibility is it that hostilities could reemerge here, given where these talks have gone for the past few weeks?
5: It's very possible, based on the conversation I had with Ambassador Gray and several other sources just today. And a part of the reason for it is, again, Iran doesn't want this conflict to end because it feels as though, if it does, in part, and this is what one source has said very clearly, the U.S. will essentially walk away from what has been going on, take the victory, talk about the victory, and then come back and possibly attack them again if things don't go their way, or if perhaps Israel or someone else says, hey, this is a problem with Iran. They're concerned that the U.S. might come back and attack them again later on. So there is the possibility that there may be a lot of hiccups along the way to get this over with, and that might include violence, it might include more shooting, and it might include more difficulty from Iran because they're concerned about where they would stand once this does end on paper.
16: JJ, thank you.
5: You're welcome.
16: WTOP National Security Correspondent JJ Green. Israel says it targeted and killed the new leader of the military wing of Hamas during airstrikes in Gaza. And Hamas has now confirmed the death of Mohammed Oda. Just 2 weeks ago, Israel announced it had killed his predecessor. Israeli military leaders called Oda one of the architects of the October 2023 attacks that triggered more than 2 years of war in Gaza. Prime Minister Benjamin Netanyahu also threatens that Israel will target everyone involved in the attack.
7: 434, the fifth and final person connected to Friends star Matthew Perry's 2023 overdose death has been sentenced by a federal judge in Los Angeles.
9: Kenneth Iwamasa was Matthew Perry's live-in assistant, and he was a man who gave Perry the fatal dose of ketamine. Iwamasa agreed to plead guilty in 2024 to one count of conspiracy to distribute ketamine. Now over a year and a half later, a federal judge giving the 60-year-old 3 years and 5 months in federal prison. Iwamasa's attorneys told the court he was just an employee following orders and that he could not say no to Perry, who was his boss. But prosecutors said Iwamasa was an enabler and Perry's drug supplier. Alex Stone, ABC News, Los Angeles.
16: Former Attorney General Pam Bondi says she's being treated for thyroid cancer. Bondi tells CNN she is now recovering and doing well after she had surgery a few weeks ago. You'll remember President Trump fired her as Attorney General back in early April, in part over what he perceived as a failure to aggressively go after his perceived political enemies. The House Oversight Committee is expected to hear from Pam Bondi this Friday on the Justice Department's investigation into convicted sex offender Jeffrey Epstein. She received intense criticism from both Republicans and Democrats for how she handled that case.
7: 435, The Source has opened at the Library of Congress. It's designed to help students look up and use millions of its records. Here's WTOP's Luke Lukert.
10: 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It was designed with student input.
11: They wanted a variety of different kinds of media to deal with, not just the book.
10: That means students can view videos, maps, and sounds, along with books and firsthand documents, because traditional research is reserved for adults and older teens. It allows these younger students to get a better look at some of these documents housed at the library.
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10: Sherry Werb is the lead curator.
11: A lot of the collections that we have here at the library, you can look at them and start to understand sort of the history.
10: It's open from Tuesday through Saturday. 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At the Library of Congress, Luke Lukert, WTOP News.
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12: 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I'm John Werdahl.
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14: The National Archives and Records Administration holds more than 13.5 billion pieces of paper, including some of the nation's foundational texts. But a little over 90 years ago, the archives didn't exist. Many government records were stored haphazardly across the country in federal offices, basements, attics, and even abandoned buildings. Soon after the archives was established in 1934, employees sprang into action, surveying records across the country and transferring them to the new archives building in Washington, D.C. NARA has grown and evolved significantly since its founding, but its mission to serve as the nation's record keeper remains the same. Justin Doubleday, Federal News Network.
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16: 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Time to head to the traffic center, find out what's going on with Dave.
8: Outbound on 395, someone broke down on the 14th Street Bridge. Help truck showed up, pushed that into Virginia onto his shoulder. Lanes open. DC Fire and EMS just started for a new crash in the congestion on DC 295 near Benning Road. It's reported southbound. In Prince George's County on the Beltway, outer loop delays past Andrews easing back a bit. Crash moved itself out of the way. Longer delays from Largo past Landover. But on the outer between 202 and 50, the car and a truck involved in that crash were just dragged onto the right shoulder. Right lane should reopen in a few. Lots of volume on the opposite side of the Beltway near Cabin John and Merrifield and certainly through Alexandria. Staying in Maryland for a second, District Heights, there was an overnight crash on Pennsylvania Avenue at Silver Hill Road. That did some signal damage, and at last report, the left turn lanes still blocked. Now in Virginia on 95, old crash northbound near Quantico, exit 148, blocking the left lane. Newer crash southbound between Falmouth and Fredericksburg near the Rappahannock River in the local lanes, and it's on the left side of the local lanes just short of the Rappahannock River. 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I'm Dave Dildine. Next traffic report in 10 minutes.
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10: A few lingering showers this evening for the metro. Better chance for some stronger storms south and east of D.C., where a severe thunderstorm watch remains in effect until 9 o'clock. That does include the Northern Neck and extreme southern Maryland. Our skies will begin to partially clear overnight as the cold front drifts farther to the south and east. Highs tomorrow well into the upper 70s to lower 80s, but the bigger difference, lower humidity levels, so that stickiness factor is gone and plenty of sunshine. Great weather continues Friday and into next week. I'm 7 News meteorologist Steve Rudin in the First Alert Weather Center.
16: Down to the southern Maryland area, even skirting towards Salisbury, seems to be some rain popping up on radar right now. 79 in Springfield, 81 Farragut Square, but it's 80 right now in Laurel.
7: Money news here on WTOP, wrapping up Wednesday. Let's go to John Wardock.
12: You should plan to pay even more for groceries in the months ahead. The latest USDA food price outlook forecasts grocery prices could jump more than 3% this year. Bloomberg reports you can blame a bunch of factors, including bad weather, tariffs, and a shrinking cattle herd. All three major stock averages finished at record closing highs on Wednesday. The Dow Jones Industrial Average added 180 82 points. The S&P 500 was up 1. The NASDAQ advanced 18. The Washington Commanders no longer have a namesake bar at Dulles Airport. Eater reports the bar has closed, and it's no longer listed in the Dulles Directory of Stores and Restaurants. And on the calendar for Thursday, a report on new home sales and sales updates from Costco and Best Buy. John Werdock, WTOP News.
16: Thank you, John. 442. Now to the latest on that chemical tank rupture. It happened at a paper mill in Washington State. Investigators and authorities there now say a second person has died. The presumed death toll has now risen to 11. One death was confirmed yesterday. 9 others remain missing. They are presumed killed as crews get ready to resume the search of the Nippon Dynawave packaging plant. The blast released a corrosive chemical mixture known as white liquor that's used in paper production. There is no threat to the surrounding community.
7: A potential hazmat situation forced the temporary evacuation of a skilled nursing center in Chilham. Prince George's County fire crews were called to the building on LaSalle Road just after 9 this morning after a vehicle backed into an outside liquid oxygen tank. They evacuated the 275-bed facility. Crews then determined there was no hazardous threats. No injuries are reported, but all oxygen-dependent patients have been evaluated as a precaution.
16: Coming up on WTOP, the latest from the Trump administration as the world deals with this Ebola outbreak in several parts of the African region. It's 4:43.
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19: I do think that data model construct is very important. I think you need to get that architecture right, getting the data tagging right. Those are the things that if you can get that right in the next 6 to 12 months, you can move pretty quickly in the following 12 to 36 months.
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7: 4:45, I'm Sean Anderson.
16: I'm Ann Kramer. Thanks for joining us.
7: Former President Joe Biden is suing the Justice Department. It's an effort to block the release of audio recordings and transcripts tied to a prior investigation. Now, these materials come from interviews Biden gave to a ghostwriter, which were later obtained by the special counsel reviewing his handling of classified documents. Biden's lawyers argue releasing those files would be an unwarranted invasion of President Biden's privacy. They also claim the Justice Department is preparing to share the records with Congress and a conservative group.
16: Today's To Your Health report is sponsored by Johns Hopkins Medicine Arlington. The Trump administration is planning to send Americans exposed to Ebola to a new treatment and quarantine unit in Kenya instead of bringing them back here to the United States. A White House official tells the Associated Press today the move is aimed at getting patients care more quickly and avoiding a long medical evacuation flight. The Departments of Defense, State, Health, and Human Services are working together to set up this facility. It's not clear where in Kenya it would be located or even whether the Kenyan government has approved the plan. Health experts say the outbreak in Congo of Ebola continues, nearly 1,000 suspected cases now and at least 220 suspected deaths. WTOP's To Your Health report is sponsored by Johns Hopkins Medicine, located in Arlington and Ballston Quarter.
7: Jose Andres is a renowned chef. He, as you know, widely known for his global humanitarian work as well. WTOP's Lynn Bowie tells us about his new cookbook. It's titled Spain My Way.
1: But this one, I wanted to make it very, very personal. Spain My Way is going to restaurants, going to the homes, going to markets, going to fish.
2: Jose Andres' newest cookbook is a love letter to Spain. 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
2: Andres, who has deep ties to D.C., praises the area's diversity and calls for longer tables.
1: 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We can all share this longer table and believe that with the people is the only way forward.
2: Lynn Bowie, WTOP News.
7: Jose Andres is hosting a special event Thursday night at the Lincoln Theater to share stories from his new cookbook.
16: 4:48. 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
8: Let's go counterclockwise around the Beltway on the Outer Loop. Volume delays, Springfield to the Wilson Bridge. Residual delays near Andrews, crash cleared. Still slow from Largo to Landover, but north of 202, the trucks and a car that crashed are all lined up on the right shoulder. In College Park, new one, someone losing control going off the Outer Loop at the I-95 split. In Silver Spring, someone sputtering out in the roadway near Colesville Road, but they may have drifted onto a shoulder by now. And if you're going around the Inner Loop, it is plain old volume delays. Tyson's across the Legion Bridge and eastbound through Silver Spring. Slow stretches of traffic, normal on 270, 95 and Baltimore-Washington Parkway and in Virginia on 66 as well. 95 southbound volume delays, Newington to Woodbridge. Southbound 95 local lanes beyond Route 17 Stafford. The crash along the left side of the locals. Northbound main line still slow from Aquia toward Quantico. The crash is still blocking the left lane near exit 148. 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Dave Dildine, next traffic report, 10 minutes.
7: All right, let's head on over to 7 News First Alert Chief Meteorologist Veronica Johnson. Veronica, we had a little bit of activity here today. What else do you have for us?
3: More showers coming up tonight, but these will be very scattered in nature. So by all intents and purposes, much of what was going to fall today is already on the other side of us. So just some lingering showers across the area for this evening and overnight, and a chance for some patchy fog. Our temperature is dropping from 70 to 75 degrees this evening to about 60 to 67 degrees by morning Thursday. High temperature of 75 to 82 degrees throughout the area. So it's going to feel better and better as we move through the day with humidity levels dropping. Friday, fantastic. The weekend, even drier air over us and a bit cooler too at 75 to 77 degrees in the forecast. We're 79 now in Laurel, Maryland, 81 in Manassas, and 81 in D.C.
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7: Coming up here on WTOP, what former First Lady Jill Biden has to say about that disastrous debate night involving her husband a couple of years ago. 450.
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6: 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David's compiled a 100% voting record on women's reproductive rights. And while Delaney was the only Maryland Democrat to vote to allow ICE to detain immigrants without due process, David's paid for lawyers to protect them. And oh yeah, Delaney's voted with Trump 22% of the time, while David voted twice to impeach him. Delaney can keep lying. David will keep running.
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16: 452.
7: Jill Biden is offering her most candid account yet of President Joe Biden's 2024 debate performance. You'll remember it was June 27th of that year when he faltered during that debate with then-candidate Donald Trump. In a new interview with CBS News, the former First Lady tells correspondent Rita Braver she was frightened watching it and feared that he was having a stroke.
13: Were you horrified as you saw it unfold?
14: I wasn't horrified. I was frightened because I had never, ever seen Joe like that before or since. Never.
13: Or since.
14: Yes.
7: During that debate, he struggled at times to answer questions, and that performance triggered calls for him to leave the race. And of course, you'll remember he did drop out a month later, becoming the first sitting president since Lyndon Johnson to step aside. Jill Biden's memoirs titled View from the East Wing. It'll be released next week. The full interview airs Sunday on CBS.
16: The FAA is now encouraging companies to come up with what it calls next generation aircraft. And now a Manassas company is developing one that could revolutionize regional travel. WTOP's Neil Augenstein got an exclusive tour.
15: This is a life-size model of Electra's EL9. It's a 9-passenger hybrid electric airplane. It's got 4 motors on each wing.
17: And what that does is allows you to take off and land in as little as 150 feet.
15: Don Yates is the vice president here. He says there's a market to improve regional travel.
17: We're really targeting a range between 50 to 250 miles.
15: With a new technology and a new travel mindset called direct aviation.
17: Potentially, you don't have to go to an airport. Now you have potentially true runway independence where you could land on roads, you could land in a soccer field, you could land, you know, in an open clearing or potentially very near many of the locations where you would park today.
15: In Manassas, Neil Augenstein, WTOP News.
7: Sports here on WTOP, powered by Maximus, moving people and technology forward. George Wallace is here on the first day of Men in Shorts out in Ashburn.
16: That was a good one.
18: That was good. With helmets. Come on.
7: Oh, okay.
18: Helmets too.
16: Don't forget the helmet.
7: Yeah. A couple of guys were wearing hoodies too, I saw.
18: That's true. You got to have the hoodies. Yeah. So here's the fun thing about these OTAs this year is you have a new offensive coordinator, new defensive coordinator.
7: Right.
18: The offense is going to look a little different.
7: Mm-hmm.
18: So that is some fun things to start to watch for. Usually OTAs are boring. They're out there, do 7-on-7, some teamwork, and that's it.
7: Yeah.
18: But you got a chance to see a little bit of it today. And the big thing is going to be Jaden Daniels under center more this year. There's a lot of talk about that.
7: Mm-hmm.
18: And Dan Quinn said that, and you saw it a lot today. Terry McLaurin looks like he's in midseason form, as always. Jaden Daniels, look, coming back after an injury-riddled season last year. What'd you think?
27: It left a bitter taste in my mouth from last year and just how everything played out. So you kind of just go on that off season and just figure out ways to mentally get better physically and emotionally and everything. So I was just going out there and just, you know, kind of just staying out the way and just focus on what I could focus on, control what I could control.
18: And he did that today, and he came out there, looked pretty sharp early on. David Blau running the offense now for the Commanders, and Jaden Daniels back healthy for now. And a lot of the new additions there as well. Laremy Tunsil was in attendance today. Trey Amos, Dorrance Armstrong still working their way back from injuries. They were not on the field, but pretty good attendance organized team activities in Ashburn as they will continue again tomorrow. Nationals looking for their first ever sweep in Cleveland. Couldn't get it done. Fall 3-2. Still game over 500. They scored one in the ninth but couldn't bring it all the way back. They come home this weekend to face the Padres. Orioles home tonight to Tampa. Maryland football announced the times the first 3 weeks of the season. Two of them at home. The opener Saturday night, September 5th. 8 o'clock start against Howard. And then September 19th, James Franklin and Virginia Tech come to town for a 7:30 kickoff from College Park. That should be fun. George Wallace, WTOP Sports.
16: Thank you, George. Up ahead after traffic and weather here on WTOP, what's going on in Prince George's County today? The county council many hours ago was supposed to take a final vote on next year's budget. It's been delayed, delayed, delayed. We'll get the latest, 4:57.
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7: 4:58. Dave Dildine in the traffic center.
8: The top traffic issues in Maryland on the Beltway between Landover and Silver Spring, all on the outer loop. Near Route 50, truck crash on the far right. Solo car crash in College Park blocks the left lane. And outer loop at Colesville Road, disabled car blocks the left lane. Virginia, 95, northbound near Quantico. Old crash just cleared. Newer crash southbound between 17 and the Rappahannock keeps the left local lane blocked. WTOP Traffic Center presented by Window Nation. 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Dave Dildine, next traffic report in 10 minutes.
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20: A few showers may hear a rumble or two of thunder for the metro area, but the better chance for stronger storms well south of D.C. for this evening. Cold front will clear the region overnight, and tomorrow it looks and feels a whole lot better. Upper 70s to lower 80s with sunshine and lower humidity. Great weather continues Friday and into the weekend. I'm 7 News meteorologist Steve Rudin in the First Alert Weather Center.
7: And we've got a mix of clouds and sun right now. We're sitting at 81 here in the nation's capital.
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7: Good afternoon. I'm Sean Anderson.
16: And I'm Ann Kramer. Coming up,
7: talks continue over an agreement to end the nearly three-month-old war with Iran.
16: At a cabinet meeting, President Trump said he believes an agreement is close, even as negotiations remain unsettled.
7: Another political win for President Trump. The candidate he endorses in Texas wins the Republican nomination for Senate.
16: We're going to talk about it with Politico founding editor John Harris at 5:15.
7: On Wall Street, the Dow gains 183.
16: 5 o'clock.
22: From ABC News, I'm Lindsay Davis, anchor Prime, streaming weeknights on ABC News Live. A standoff between the U.S. and Iran continues. Iranian state media claims Iran sent a memo to the U.S. stating Iran will continue to control the Strait of Hormuz. President Trump says Iran is negotiating on fumes but expressed optimism over a deal. ABC's Ian Panels in Israel with reaction.
24: The White House, the Trump administration keep voicing optimism that a deal is close at hand. But if you actually look at the facts on the ground, over the last few days, we've seen U.S. strikes in Iran vowing to retaliate, an increase in Israeli strikes in Lebanon, the Iranian-backed proxy group Hezbollah firing back here in Israel.
22: The CDC is stepping up screening procedures for Ebola at key airports where travelers arrive from Central Africa. ABC's Faith Abube is at Atlanta's Hartsfield-Jackson International.
28: An internal email obtained by ABC News shows acting CDC director Dr. Jay Bhattacharya urging employees to volunteer to screen Americans returning from Ebola hot zones for possible signs of the virus. The U.S. is one of several countries tightening travel restrictions amid the rapidly growing outbreak.
1: It comes as the U.S. is preparing to host the World Cup games next month, with criticism building over ticket prices. Now two state prosecutors have launched an investigation into FIFA's ticketing practices.
2: Investigating whether fans were misled about the locations of the seats they were buying, New York Attorney General Letitia James and New Jersey Attorney General Jennifer Davenport. They also want to know whether FIFA's public statements about tickets inflated prices for the 8 matches at MetLife Stadium. Fans have reported they were misled about where their seats would be.
1: ABC's Chuck Sievertson. New York Knicks fans are celebrating the team's trip to the finals, but ticket prices for the championship games are soaring into the thousands. The Knicks still waiting to see who they'll face. The San Antonio Spurs lead the Oklahoma City Thunder 3-2 in the series. Game 6 is tomorrow. 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
16: It is 5:02, Wednesday, May the 27th. We've got some sunshine now and clouds mixed in outside the WTOP studios. Temperatures holding at 80 degrees. 81 at DuPont Circle. Good afternoon. I'm Ann Kramer.
7: And I'm Sean Anderson. Top story this hour on WTOP. The Prince George's County Council is still waiting.

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1: P News.
2: 5:03, an update this afternoon from the State Board of Elections in Maryland over those 500,000 mail-in ballots. Some people in the state of Maryland who had requested a mail-in ballot actually received a ballot for the wrong party. And the state says it was the result of a vendor snafu. Now, replacement ballots have been sent out. They have been mailed. This issue has been drawing political attention since it was first discovered by state elections officials on May 14th. President Trump is blaming Governor Wes Moore and calling for an investigation. Jared DeMarinis is the state elections administrator in Maryland. He tells WTOP.
3: We have heard from the Department of Justice on this matter here, as well as the House Administration Committee. The House Administration Committee sent us a letter. We'll be responding to that letter in a timely manner. I just want to assure the governor has no control over the State Board of Election. Is it a bipartisan Board of Elections? As the state administrator, I'm in charge of running the day-to-day operations for the conduct of this election. I take this job very seriously. I understand, you know, we're dealing with constitutional rights.
2: Now, DeMarinis says if you already mailed your original ballot, you should vote again using the replacement one that you'll receive. If you have not returned it, you're asked to destroy the first ballot and use the new one. In-person early voting starts in Maryland June 11th. The primary election day is on June 23rd.
1: The Trump administration's proposed 250-foot arch near Arlington National Cemetery is raising new concerns about traffic. Virginia Congressman Don Beyer says the project, which is planned for a memorial circle at the end of the Arlington Memorial Bridge, could affect more than 70,000 vehicles a day that use that route. In a letter to federal officials obtained by the Washington Post, Beyer is now calling for transparency. He's asking for any traffic studies tied to the project. The National Park Service oversees that area. It has not detailed how the construction or pedestrian access would impact traffic. The design has been approved by one federal panel. It still needs final review with the National Capital Planning Commission set to take it up on June 4th.
2: Well, 17 sheriffs in Maryland are backing a federal lawsuit over a new state law. The group argues the Community Trust Act limits the ability to work with federal agencies on immigration enforcement. The group says that could impact public safety. Let's get our story from WTOP's Kate Ryan.
4: Maryland's new law, the Community Trust Act, limits the ability of local law enforcement to hold immigrant detainees for ICE agents without a judicial warrant. Frederick County Sheriff Chuck Jenkins is among those fighting the law in a federal civil suit.
5: So now this piece of legislation, as it stands right now, has handcuffed me totally. I can't make a call to an immigration enforcement officer. I can't allow one into my jail.
4: There are exceptions in the case of undocumented detainees with prior felony convictions or sex offenses. Carroll County Sheriff Jim DeWeese.
6: Then we can work with ICE to have them removed. Makes zero sense whatsoever.
4: The lawsuit filed by FAIR, the Federation for American Immigration Reform, alleges the law is unconstitutional. The bill went into effect without the signature of Maryland Governor Wes Moore. Kate Ryan, WTOP News.
1: An arrest in a sex crimes investigation in the Columbia Forest neighborhood of Arlington County. County detectives say 25-year-old Cristobal Sanchez is facing multiple charges, including sexual battery. Officers responded to Columbia Pike last week after a woman reported being assaulted in a parking garage stairwell. She was able to get away. The suspect ran off. Police say Sanchez was located and arrested. He's now being held without bond.
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7: 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I'm John Werdahl.
2: We'll have traffic and weather next.
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2: Traffic and weather here on WTOP. Let's get back to Dave Dildine in the WTOP Traffic Center.
5: Back to Virginia, I-95 northbound. Moving better out of Garrisonville. The crash and guardrail damage near Quantico cleared. Lanes open. Southbound, work to do between Route 17 and the Rappahannock River Bridge. The crashed car and pickup with the front end bashed in still need to be towed. Left local lane blocked for a few more minutes. Beltway, 66, 395. Volume delays normal. Into town on Thunder Road. Heavier concert traffic expected in the hours ahead. Gates open at Nats Park for the boss at 6 p.m. 395 already crowded. Meantime, a crash on DC 295 southbound near Benning Road in the daily congestion. Over in Maryland on the outer loop between 202 and 50. Crash on the right shoulder, but still slow going into Landover. In College Park on the outer loop at the 95 split. That crash remains on the left. Silver Spring at Colesville Road. Gas and go gone. All lanes open. 270 northbound near Watkins Mill Road. Briefly, someone stopped in a lane. They got it in gear and moved themselves out of the way. 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Dave Dildine, next traffic report in 10 minutes.
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6: There's a chance for a few stronger thunderstorms, especially south and east of D.C. this evening. Severe thunderstorm watch for the Northern Neck and Southern Maryland until 9 o'clock. Other than that, D.C. metro area, lingering shower or two. We have a concert that starts this evening at Nats Park. It's going to go off just fine. No worries there with temperatures in the 70s falling into the 60s overnight. Tomorrow we have a beautiful day. Low humidity, plenty of sunshine, upper 70s to lower 80s. Great weather continues Friday and well into the weekend. I'm 7 News meteorologist Steve Rudin in the First Alert Weather Center.
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8: You'll soon get the opportunity to sign up for subscriptions for popular social media apps. Meta is launching new plans for top apps like Facebook and Instagram. Consumers will be able to pay up to $4 a month and get extra features and special customized experiences. You are buying athletic gear and footwear, and that's lifting sales at Dick's Sporting Goods. The retailer also says it's making progress turning around Foot Locker, which it recently bought. Foot Locker enjoyed its first sales growth in almost 3 years. Record closing highs on Wednesday for the major stock averages. The Dow Jones Industrial Average added 182 points. The S&P 500 tacked on 1. The NASDAQ was up 18. Coming up Thursday, a fresh report on new home sales. John Wardock, WTOP News.
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7: Coming up, a political shakeup in Texas. Senator John Cornyn lost the primary in a landslide to Ken Paxton, who was endorsed by the president. We're going to talk about what this all means with Politico founding editor John Harris. It's 512.
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7: I'm Ann Kramer. Thanks for joining us.
2: Election 2026 here on WTOP. Huge political news as Texas U.S. Senator John Cornyn lost his Republican primary by a very wide margin last night. It ended a decades-long political career. The four-term incumbent was defeated by Texas Attorney General Ken Paxton in what has become the most expensive Senate primary race in American history. Paxton got about 64% of the vote to Cornyn's 36. And the race was fueled by support from President Trump, who endorsed Paxton just days ago. Cornyn becomes the second Republican senator in less than 2 weeks to lose a primary after Trump backed the opponent.
7: Well, joining us live to get into some of this and to find out what he thinks is Politico founding editor John Harris. John, thanks for coming on with us this afternoon. Let's talk about this. This is like lawmaker number three, if we've done the math correctly, that President Trump has endorsed that he was able to, in his words, as he says, primary these guys out of office if they haven't been loyal to him. What are your thoughts as we head into more of these primaries and then make our way to the midterms?
18: No question. President Trump seems determined to show again and again, and he's doing it decisively, that he is the dominant figure in the Republican Party. Every other Republican basically serves at his pleasure, and if the president is displeased, he's shown this remarkable ability to get his MAGA followers to vote these people out of office in Republican primaries. It's a huge show of strength, and it's one that comes at high cost for President Trump, because he's not, and Texas, I think, illustrates this, he's not always backing the most electable candidates in a general election context, and there's a lot of Republican senators in particular that are concerned about this, and bluntly, privately, say they resent the fact that the president is putting his own loyalty tests ahead of the larger interests of the Republican Party.
2: And then you also have Paxton with a scandal-ridden past here as we head into the general election. What kind of challenges does he face in Texas, given the controversy surrounding him, or is that even a factor here?
18: Well, it's certainly a factor, on both ideological grounds and personal grounds. The political professionals all believe that Senator Cornyn would have had a better, cleaner shot to re-election in the fall than the new nominee Ken Paxton is going to have. Let's be clear. Texas is a strongly Republican state. President Trump won it in 2024 by double digits. But Democrats think this now gives them an opening for their candidate, State Senator James Tallarico, to do what no Democrat has done in I think 30-plus years, which is win a statewide race in Texas. I believe the last time a Democrat won a U.S. Senate seat goes all the way back to 1988, almost 40 years ago. They think this time they've got a chance. I think the smart money says it's uphill, even with a relatively weak candidate like Ken Paxton.
7: John, let's talk about the money spent already and then the expectation of how much is going to be spent on this fall midterm election in this seat here.
18: enormous sums, already well over $100 million, and clearly a lot more to come. You know, I mentioned that Republicans, some of them privately, are resentful of President Trump getting them in this situation. The money is one important component of that. A lot of Republican money is now going to have to go into Texas, which would otherwise be a safe win for Republicans, and therefore it's going to be competing for resources against other battleground states. Senator Cornyn was very popular with Republican fundraisers in Texas, and nationally, some of those people may sit it out. And I think some of them will say, look, if President Trump wanted Ken Paxton as the nominee, we're going to count on President Trump's political operation to try to pull him over the line. A lot of Republicans who are interested in control of the Senate overall are going to say, we're going to put our money elsewhere. This is somebody else's problem.
2: John, great to talk to you again. Thanks much.
18: Thank you.
2: Mm-hmm. Politico founding editor, John Harris.
7: 518. Traffic and weather on WTOP. We start in the traffic center with Dave Dildine.
5: District, East Street Expressway is good, but 395 is going to be taking more traffic ahead of the Springsteen concert. And if you're moving from Roslyn into Georgetown via the Key Bridge, we've got a crash involving a bus tying up the left lane in the path of inbound drivers heading for the Whitehurst Freeway or M Street. Meanwhile, in Virginia on 95 southbound, the going is slow from Newington to Woodbridge, but it's better southbound from Stafford to Fredericksburg. The crash in the local lanes is clear. 66, recurring congestion, same deal on the Beltway in Virginia. Maryland, slow but steadier on the outer loop, moving to and past Landover. Anything that remains of the truck crash should be on the right shoulder, north of 202. Car crash in College Park on the outer loop beyond the 95 split on the left side. The breakdown in Silver Spring at Colesville Road cleared. All volume on the inner loop in Silver Spring and 270 northbound for the heaviest traffic rolling through Gaithersburg. For victims of drunk and drug driving, your grief is unique, but you are not alone. 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Dave Dildine, next traffic report in 10 minutes.
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6: A severe thunderstorm watch, mainly south and east of D.C. for the northern neck and southern Maryland until 9 o'clock. D.C. metro area, a few lingering showers. Other than that, we're going to trend mainly dry. Temperatures will fall through the 70s into the 60s overnight with some patchy fog by early tomorrow morning. Tomorrow, finally, sunshine in the forecast. Upper 70s to lower 80s along with lower humidity levels, so that stickiness factor will be gone. Sunshine Friday, Saturday, and Sunday and well into next week. I'm 7 News meteorologist Steve Rudin in the First Alert Weather Center.
7: We have sunshine now outside the WTOP studio windows. We also have some clouds mixed in. The temperature keeps going up. It's up to 82 now in Columbia, 81 in Alexandria, Penn Quarters at 81. 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
7: 5:23.
2: Maryland Governor Wes Moore is asking the federal government for disaster aid after a late spring freeze devastated crops all across the state. The Banner reports some counties lost more than 90% of their apple, peach, and barley crops. Grapes were also severely impacted. The damage follows a sudden cold snap on April 21st, just days after record heat. Moore says the scale of the damage goes beyond what state and local resources can handle, and he wants the USDA to make a formal disaster declaration.
7: Well, today's To Your Health report is sponsored by Johns Hopkins Medicine Arlington. Next time you ride an e-bike or an e-scooter, watch out. Injuries linked to the riders and being on one are on the rise.
22: Electric scooters and bikes are becoming a common way to get around, especially in cities. But a recent study from the journal Neurosurgery suggests these devices are leading to a rise in serious brain and spine trauma, and almost 50% of those injured needed surgery. Only about a third of urban riders wore a helmet, and nearly 1 in 5 were operating under the influence of alcohol. So how can e-commuters stay safe? Avoid distractions like riding while scrolling on a phone. Wear a helmet, use protected bike lanes, and don't use while intoxicated. Injuries tend to happen more often in the evening hours, especially between 6 and 8 p.m., so use extra caution during that time. Remember, when you're on electric wheels, don't rush. Slow and steady keeps you safe. With this Medical Minute, I'm Jacqueline Lee.
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2: Sports here on WTOP, and it's powered by Amentum, delivering advanced solutions for space and defense. George Wallace is here as we get a little warm-up into the NFL season, which is only, 4 months away.
23: That is true, but it's really, Sean, 365 days a year.
2: That's true.
23: The NFL.
7: It certainly seems like it.
23: That's right. Mm-hmm. Yes, the first day of Phase 3 of OTAs. They are on the field today for the first time. Jaden Daniels is back. He's healthy, and he's working under new offensive coordinator David Blau on the defensive side, new defensive coordinator as well, Durante Jones, so for Dan Quinn.
24: That's the movements, that's the skill, that's what you have to go through, you know, over these next few weeks on the play design. So that's what I'm looking for from there. I'm starting to get to know, you know, the team and the locker room a lot better, you know, with some new faces, with some veterans and the rookies to add. And so some really talented guys, but I love the locker room and the men that make it up. And I'm looking forward to getting rolling with them kind of as we start this next phase together.
23: There you go. And they'll be on the field next few weeks, then a mini camp and then some time off before training camp. The new additions out there today as well. Laremy Tunsil, he's been absent from OTAs in the past, but he was there today. He did sign that brand new deal. Trey Mose, Torrence Armstrong still dealing with end of season injuries. So they were here, but they were not working on the field, as they will continue the rest of this week. Nats losing Cleveland, trying to complete the sweep, but couldn't get it done. Fall 3-2. So they're still game over 500. They come home for the weekend to host the Padres. The Orioles tonight at Camden Yard against Tampa. Did you know it's bark at Oriole Park?
7: What? Yes, that's so exciting.
23: Well, I'm surprised you're here and you're not barking.
7: I need to get my dog and go.
23: Maybe you're sure your dog didn't go without you?
7: Oh, that could have happened. She is an Orioles fan. So
23: is that right?
7: Yeah, Orioles and Ravens fan.
23: You know that for a fact?
7: Oh, she talks to me. She tells me.
23: Oh, okay. Mm-hmm. Maybe we got something to work on there, Sean.
2: Okay.
23: So there you go.
7: The looks I'm getting from the two of you are hilarious.
23: Tonight at Camden Yards. Maryland football announced first 3 weeks of the season. The game times, two of them are at home. The opener is against Howard on Saturday, the 5th of September, 8 o'clock. And then September 19th, 2 weeks later, Virginia Tech comes to town for a 7:30 kickoff. George Wallace, WTOP Sports.
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25: President Trump claims another Republican political victim in Congress, worrying some within his own party. I'm Mitchell Miller, today on The Hill.
7: 527.
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1: When World War I erupted in 1914, oil was still mostly viewed as a commercial product that was used to light homes, lubricate machines, and power automobiles. But as the war unfolded across Europe and beyond, it became clear that oil was far more significant. It was fuel for warfare. Armies that could secure and sustain access to oil gained an advantage on the battlefield. The introduction of the tank, which was first deployed by United Kingdom forces in 1916, signaled a new era. At the same time, aircraft were emerging as critical tools. Naval warfare was undergoing a similar transformation. Unlike coal, which was abundant within the British Empire, oil had to be sourced from specific regions, and the Allies, especially the United States, benefited from vast reserves and a rapidly expanding refining industry. The lessons of World War I would shape global strategy for decades as nations began to view oil as a critical piece of national defense. It was when oil first proved it could help determine not just how wars were fought, but who would win them. I'm Nick Iannelli.
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2: WTOP's traffic and weather together. Let's get to Dave Dildine in the traffic center.
5: The top traffic issues we are tracking. Concert traffic getting heavier on 395 at the 14th Street Bridge. Inbound on the Key Bridge, crash involving a bus blocking the left side, Georgetown bound. And northbound on the George Washington Parkway, a crash near Turkey Run, bringing traffic down to single file. 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I'm Dave Dildine. Next traffic report in 10 minutes.
7: The WTOP forecast. We've got some sunshine now. Clouds as well. Lingering showers still expected through tonight. We could get drizzle, fog as well. Overnight lows expected to dip down into the 60s. Sunshine. Yeah, we said it. Sunshine comes back full time tomorrow on Thursday. Highs tomorrow expected to be in the upper 70s to low 80s. 80 at Reagan National, 80 at Dulles.
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7: Good afternoon. I'm Ann Kramer.
2: And I'm Sean Anderson. Veronica Canales is our producer.
7: Big story we're following for you is an update from the U.S. war in Iran. President Trump at his cabinet meeting earlier today at the White House talked about peace negotiations with Iran and the reopening of the Strait of Hormuz, as well as Iran's nuclear program, all among the topics discussed.
12: They want very much to make a deal. So far, they haven't gotten there. We're not satisfied with it, but we will be. We will be either that or we'll have to just finish the job.
7: The president also says he would not be comfortable with Russia or China taking Iran's stockpile of highly enriched uranium. Moving that material to another country outside Iran has been among the options floated.
2: Well, in the meantime, a key question continues to dog the Trump administration. Why can't it get an agreement with Iran done to end this fighting? WTOP National Security Correspondent J.J. Green.
13: It seems pretty clear now. The U.S. wasn't ready for this.
27: The administration did not think through this war.
13: Ambassador Gordon Gray is the professor of Gulf and Arabian Affairs at GW's Elliott School.
27: They thought it was going to be very rapidly concluded. I think they were misled by the recent experience in Venezuela.
13: It was a quick, clean, clear, surgical military operation and a clear victory.
27: It created created a sense of overconfidence.
13: Gray says another key element was overlooked.
27: What the Iranian reaction would be.
13: So it seems the U.S. is stuck because, according to numerous experts, Iran is still the gatekeeper of the Strait of Hormuz, and the U.S. is going to have to appease them to end this war. And so far, that's not happening.
2: WTOP National Security Correspondent J.J. Green.
7: The latest now on the Ebola outbreak. Americans exposed to Ebola will now be sent to a new quarantine and treatment facility in Kenya instead of being flown back here to the U.S. A Trump administration official who has requested to be anonymous talked to the Associated Press and shared the information. That person says the move is meant to get patients faster care without long medical evacuation. The Departments of Defense, State, Health, and Human Services are setting up the site. It's not clear where in Kenya it's going to be built. It's also not clear if the Kenyan government has even signed off on it. Secretary of State Marco Rubio talked about the outbreak during today's White House cabinet meeting.
6: We cannot and will not allow any cases of Ebola to enter the United States. And so the State Department and other agencies represented here, the Centers for Disease Control, HHS, others are working very, very hard to contain this crisis to the countries where it's currently located, particularly the Democratic Republic of the Congo.
7: Now, this comes as the Democratic Republic of Congo battles a nearly 1,000 suspected Ebola cases, more than 220 suspected deaths.
2: Election 2026 on WTOP. The stage is now set in Texas for one of the costliest U.S. Senate races in history. State Attorney General Ken Paxton, with the backing of President Trump, crushed longtime Senator John Cornyn in the state's GOP primary yesterday. Paxton has wasted no time kicking off his campaign for the midterm election. WTOP's Mitchell Miller, today on the Hill.
9: My opponent is the most extreme radical the Democrats have ever nominated.
25: Ken Paxton speaking after his primary victory about Democratic State Representative James Tallarico. He charges that Tallarico will be a puppet of the Senate's top Democrat, Chuck Schumer. Tallarico, who already has a significant campaign war chest, released a video reminding voters of Paxton's checkered political past.
14: Ken Paxton was impeached by his own party.
25: Paxton was ultimately acquitted by state lawmakers on various bribery and obstruction allegations. While President Trump is touting his primary win, some Senate Republicans worry he won't be as strong a candidate as Cornyn could have been in the fall. Democrats are trying to flip four seats to regain control of the Senate. On Capitol Hill, Mitchell Miller, WTOP News.
7: About 500,000 corrected mail-in ballots now on their way to Maryland voters after some were mistakenly sent ballots for the wrong party ahead of the June 20th primary. Now, the error is being blamed on a vendor mistake, but President Trump's been pointing the finger at Governor Wes Moore. WTOP's Jimmy Alexander tells us election leaders in Maryland have already heard from the Justice Department.
17: The governor has no control over the State Board of Election. Is it a bipartisan Board of Elections?
18: Jared DeMarinis, Maryland's elections administrator.
17: I'm in charge of running the day-to-day operations for the conduct of this election.
18: Along with hearing from the Justice Department, DeMarinis says they've also received a letter from the House Administration Committee.
17: We'll be responding to that letter in a timely manner.
18: Now, DeMarinis says there are safeguards for anyone who may have sent back the wrong ballot, and these voters are now being contacted with a special message.
17: We're in possession of your original ballot. Please vote and return the replacement ballot.
18: Jimmy Alexander, WTOP News.
7: Primary in Maryland is June 23rd.
2: A vote is expected at some point today on next year's budget in Prince George's County. County Council members were expected to take a final vote at 11 this morning, but that has been delayed for hours, apparently, because staff are still working to get the final drafts of the budget together. County Executive Aisha Braveboy has proposed an almost $6 billion budget for fiscal 27. Nearly $3 billion of that would go to the school system. The county was facing a $170 million budget deficit, but apparently the spending plan for next year is balanced. What may happen in the following year with expenses not clear, though, is the county is still waiting for the full economic impact from the loss of so many federal jobs as a result of the Trump administration's decisions.
7: Coming up in Money News here on WTOP.
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2: It's 5:36.
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3: There's an old saying, people in glass houses shouldn't throw stones. Meet David Trone, throwing stones at Congresswoman April McLean Delaney. But it was David Trone who voted to give Trump's ICE $200 million back before he lost his seat. That's right. Trone voted to fund Trump's ICE immigration crackdown. Progressives called Trone's vote, quote, a blank check for Trump. Congresswoman April McLean Delaney has never voted a penny for ICE, not one cent. And April led the fight to successfully stop the ICE detention center in our district. Trone didn't lift a finger. He was busy running endless TV ads and throwing stones. That's why Governor Moore, Senators Van Hollen, also Brooks, and Congressman Raskin all endorse April. Here's Jamie Raskin on Trone.
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3: Baloney. Got that right. Remember, Trone funded ICE. Congresswoman April McLean Delaney never has.
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7: 538. Traffic and weather on WTOP. We started off in the traffic center with Dave.
5: In and out of town, bus crash on the Key Bridge. Inbound, center blocked mid-span. If you try to take the left turn onto M Street, you can squeeze by to the left. Otherwise, if you're banking the right, keep right. E Street Expressway is heavy but open. Outbound onto the TR and the Bruce Springsteen traffic. Inbound is getting heavier on 395 at the 14th Street Bridge and through Southwest. George Washington Parkway northbound near Turkey Run. The crash should be out of the way. Volume delays on the inner loop from the Dulles Toll Road to River Road. Outer loop from the Eisenhower Avenue Connector to the Woodrow Wilson Bridge. 66 westbound near Fairfax. Eastbound near Falls Church. 95 southbound. All the slow traffic we're accustomed to. Fairfax County Parkway to cross the Occoquan. Northbound some heavy spots near Quantico and Dumfries as well. Maryland Beltway outer loop still trying to catch up near Landover between 202 and 50. Remains of the crash on the right side, mostly on the right shoulder. Crash in College Park on the outer loop at the 95 split cleared. Heavy on the inner loop rolling into Silver Spring and on 270 northbound into and out of Gaithersburg. 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Dave Dildine, next traffic report in 10 minutes.
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22: A few lingering showers this evening for the metro, better chance for some stronger storms south and east of D.C., where a severe thunderstorm watch remains in effect until 9 o'clock. That does include the northern neck and extreme southern Maryland. Our skies will begin to partially clear overnight as the cold front drifts farther to the south and east. Highs tomorrow well into the upper 70s to lower 80s, but the bigger difference, lower humidity levels, so that stickiness factor is gone and plenty of sunshine. Great weather continues Friday and into next week. I'm 7 News meteorologist Steve Rudin in the First Alert Weather Center.
7: Around here we have clouds and we also have some sunshine mixed in now. Haven't seen that for a while. 82 in Foggy Bottom, 78 in Silver Spring.
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19: It's one of downtown Bethesda's best known properties, and now a Florida investor in Rel Properties is buying three Bethesda Metro Center. The Washington Business Journal says the Florida company is paying $20 million and it wants to develop a special campus around the metro there. American Airlines is the latest carrier to partner with Starlink to improve its in-flight Wi-Fi. American joins United, Southwest, and Alaska Airlines, who are using Starlink's system of low-orbit satellites. Record closing highs on Wednesday for the major stock averages. The Dow Jones Industrial Average gained 182 points. The S&P 500 tacked on 1. The NASDAQ rose 18. And some major retailers will provide updates on Thursday, including Best Buy, Costco, and Gap. John Wardock, WTOP News.
7: Thank you, John. It's 5:41. Former Attorney General Pam Bondi tells CNN she was diagnosed with thyroid cancer after she left the Justice Department last month. Bondi says she's still recovering. She has having treatment, and she had surgery a few weeks ago. President Trump, you'll remember, fired Bondi in early April. She's set to testify this Friday in the House Oversight Committee's probe into convicted sex offender Jeffrey Epstein.
2: Matthew Perry's longtime personal assistant has now been sentenced to 3 years, 5 months in prison for his role in the Friendstar's overdose death back in 2023. Federal prosecutors say 60-year-old Kenneth Iwamasa pleaded guilty to conspiring to distribute ketamine. He also admitted to injecting Perry with the drug. Perry again died in 2023. He was just 54. Four other defendants have also pleaded guilty and have been sentenced in the case.
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10: I'm Eric White. Here are your top headlines from Federal News Network. Amid soaring gas prices, a union is urging the Trump administration to allow telework flexibilities for federal employees. The National Treasury Employees Union says a full in-office mandate, coupled with high gas prices, is creating financial burdens for many employees. In a letter to the Office of Personnel Management, NTEU argues that feds should be approved to telework, at least until gas prices go back down to normal. And the Veterans Affairs Department is launching a clinical trial to see if the drug known as ecstasy can help treat certain mental health conditions. The VA is researching if MDMA can help veterans dealing with post-traumatic stress and alcohol use disorders. It will enroll about 80 veterans in the trial. For more on these stories, go to federalnewsnetwork.com.
7: Up ahead on WTOP, Commanders holding the first of three OTAs for the team. And in the latest episode of DC Sports Filtered, that's what Rob Woodfork is talking about. We'll get the details, 5:43.
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2: 5:45, I'm Sean Anderson.
7: I'm Ann Kramer. Thanks for being with us.
2: Well, the Washington Commanders held the first of three organized team activities today. WTOP Commanders beat reporter George Wallace delivers his takeaways from Ashburn. It'll do that after today's DC Sports Filtered, which our Rob Woodfork says, yes, we're talking about practice. It actually matters.
30: We're talking about practice. And yes, I hear Allen Iverson in my head saying it too, with all the exasperation that made that press conference legendary. But here's the difference between what Iverson meant and what OTAs actually represent. Laying a foundation for a Commanders team looking to prove last season was the fluke, not the 2024 run that took them to the doorstep of a Super Bowl. With two new rookie coordinators installing schemes basically from scratch, this is the critical window. Chemistry gets built before the inevitable adversity arrives. Sonny Styles and the new defensive pieces start learning each other, and notably, Laremy Tunsil, who skipped OTAs entirely last year, was there for day one alongside a healthy Jaden Daniels. Perhaps most importantly, coaches start figuring out who on this roster they'll be counting on in September. Damn near everyone looks good in shorts this time of year, so OTAs won't win the Commanders a championship. But the habits, communication, and trust built in these 3 days absolutely can contribute to one. So yes, we're talking about practice. And in Washington right now, that's worth paying attention to. I'm Rob Woodfork, and that's DC Sports Filtered. And this is George Wallace.
0: After day one of OTAs in Ashburn, Jaden Daniels, he's back, he's healthy, and he's ready to go, and he's under center a lot. We're going to talk about that a good bit this offseason as David Blau taking over the offensive coordinator position and changing things up a bit. We saw it quite a bit today as Jaden Daniels working to develop that chemistry, especially with Chig Okonkwo. You can tell that's going to be a fun relationship to watch. Terry McLaurin looks like he's in midseason form. Trey Burks is healthy. He looked good out there today as well. And Rashad White, a former teammate of Jaden Daniels, very quick. On the defensive side, Sonny Styles worked second team initially, but then we saw him out there with Frankie Louvu a little bit. A lot of new additions to the defense. They got a lot younger, got a lot quicker under Durante Jones. So that's going to be fun to watch, as is the offense, because two new coordinators, new offense. It's going to be fun to watch it develop.
2: 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We have more Commanders coverage on WTOP.com.
7: Okay, all you Springsteen fans headed to Nats Park. We have some information to share with you for the concert tonight. Metro is going to stay open late to help get people out of Navy Yard. It's the Navy Yard Ballpark Station, the only station staying open late. Attendees are also, this just came in from Nats Park, allowed to bring two unopened water bottles or one plastic reusable water bottle. Okay, so if you're going to the concert, you're allowed to bring two unopened water bottles or one plastic reusable water bottle. Park said that's all being allowed because it is hot outside. We thought we were going to have a lot of rain, but instead it's up to 80 now. Springsteen and the E Street Band wrapping up their Land of Hope and Dreams tour. It was supposed to end tonight in D.C., but because of weather before, he's going to end it in Philly. The singer frames the tour as both a celebration and defense of what he calls American democracy and freedom.
2: WTOP's traffic and weather. Let's get back to Dave Dildine in the traffic center.
5: You got to learn to live with what you can't rise above, as the boss says. And that includes the traffic, unfortunately. And that's going to be the case on 395 between Crystal City and South Capitol Street. And outbound, we've got commuter congestion going the other way. We've also got a crash on the inbound Key Bridge. The bus involved cleared. The car is still blocking a center lane across from the Whitehurst Freeway. That's mainly an inbound impact. Meanwhile, Catonsville to Columbia, Maryland crashes on 95 southbound about a half mile from Route 100. That's reported on the right. And on Route 29 southbound just before 32, crash reported on the right. In Greenbelt, under the Baltimore-Washington Parkway, had one damaged or disabled on the edge of the outer loop of the Capitol Beltway. And on the outer loop between 202 and 50, there's a crashed truck or two remaining on the right shoulder. It's still drawing attention. In Virginia, volume delays on 66, 395, and 95 west and south of town. 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Dave Dildine, next traffic report in less than 10 minutes.
7: Let's get a check of our forecast over to 7 News First Alert meteorologist Steve Rudin.
22: A few showers may hear a rumble or two of thunder for the metro area, but the better chance for stronger storms well south of D.C. for this evening. Cold front will clear the region overnight, and tomorrow it looks and feels a whole lot better. Upper 70s to lower 80s with sunshine and lower humidity. Great weather continues Friday and into the weekend. I'm 7 News meteorologist Steve Rudin in the First Alert Weather Center.
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7: Michelin-starred chef, humanitarian Jose Andres has a new cookbook. And WTOP's Lynn Bowie tells us he calls it a love letter to his Spanish roots.
14: This is more than a collection of recipes.
9: Every recipe tells a story, and I love to tell a story.
14: Jose Andres is celebrating the people, places, and flavors that have shaped him. He wrote Spain My Way on Spanish soil.
9: A book written in the markets, written in the restaurants, written in the little fishing villages.
14: Here's one story he includes. Back in the 1800s, a Virginia woman published a recipe for gazpacho, the cold Spanish soup.
9: Being an immigrant, I know where I come from, but I know where I belong. And recipes like gazpacho allow me to be building bridges.
14: Andres has deep roots in the D.C. restaurant scene with 7 establishments in the city. Lynn Bowie, WTOP News.
7: You can join Jose Andres Thursday night at the Lincoln Theater for A That Be Tomorrow Night for a lively discussion about his new cookbook.
2: Sports on WTOP, powered by Maximus, moving people and technology forward. George Wallace is here. They got OTAs going out in Ashburn.
0: That's right. The third phase of OTAs, Sean, is the team on the field now for the first time. As Jaden Daniels and the new offensive coordinator, David Blau, working today. The new weapons on offense, new weapons on defense as well. And it's going to be fun to watch the development of these. Look, it's a new offense, new defense, new defensive schemes. They got a lot younger, a lot quicker on defense. And as far as the offensive group is concerned, Jaden.
17: I mean, I'm excited with the guys we have in the room. All eager, young, and we're going out there and we're building that chemistry on and off the field. So that's kind of just the biggest thing for us. And I'm excited to go out here. Today was only day one, but continue to build our rapport and move forward with them.
0: And the difference this year, Terry McLaurin is there. He was looking at that contract last year. Laramie Tunsil did get paid this offseason. He was actually here today, too. He wasn't in town last year, but he didn't do much of the teamwork, but he was in attendance. A couple guys still coming back from season-ending injuries. Trey Amos and Dorrance Armstrong were not on the field today, as OTAs will continue this week into the next couple of weeks, then minicamp, and then last bit of time off before training camp. Baseball Nats trying for their first ever sweep in Cleveland. They could not get it done. Fall 3-2 this afternoon to the Guardians. There's still a game over 500, however, 29-28. They'll get a day off tomorrow, and they will come home to face the Padres this weekend at Nationals Park. The Orioles are home tonight to Tampa. 6:30 start with the dogs in attendance and the barking.
7: So cute.
0: And the barking and the dogs.
7: Fundraiser. Adopt a dog.
0: Is that what it is?
7: You want one. Yeah, dog, it's a fundraiser for Barks.
0: Bark
7: yeah.
0: at Oriole Park.
7: Yeah.
0: Yep.
7: How about that? You want one, don't you?
0: Nope. Mystics in Seattle tonight, late night, face the storm. just after 10 o'clock, and Maryland football announced some few game times coming up. The big one, September 19th, non-conference against Virginia Tech. It's going to be a night game in College Park, 7:30 start. George Wallace, WTOP Sports.
7: Thanks, George. Up ahead here on WTOP, the president of American University is stepping down. We'll tell you why. 5:57.
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2: 5:58. Dave Dildine in the traffic center.
5: The top traffic issues we watching over the next hour. The concert traffic in town on 395 and near Nats Park. The last of a crash in Maryland on the outer loop near Landover. Crashes southbound on 29 in Columbia and 95 near Elkridge. And one on Germantown Road, 118 above 270. The easing volume delays in Virginia on the Beltway and other interstates still heavy. We can strike the key bridge off the list. That bus crash is clear. 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Dave Dildine, next traffic report in 10 minutes.
7: Steve Rudin in the forecast.
22: A few stronger thunderstorms are possible this evening, especially south and east of D.C., the northern neck in southern Maryland. As far as the D.C. metro goes, a lingering shower or two, but I don't believe it's going to amount to a whole lot. Temperatures fall from the 70s into the 60s. Some patchy fog early tomorrow morning and a beautiful Thursday. Sunshine, highs in the 70s. I'm 7 News meteorologist Steve Rudin in the First Alert Weather Center.
2: And right now, we're looking at a mix of clouds and sun. We're looking at 82 here in the nation's capital.
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2: Good evening. I'm Sean Anderson.
7: And I'm Ann Kramer. Coming up,
2: President Trump claims that Iran is, quote, negotiating on fumes, and he insists November's midterm elections won't make him rush into a deal to end the war.
7: The president now taking credit for helping to defeat three prominent Republican lawmakers in recent weeks.
2: Well, his latest victim is Texas Senator John Cornyn. We talk about it at 6:15 with Capitol Hill correspondent Mitchell Miller.
7: On Wall Street, the Dow was up 182.
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16: From ABC News, I'm Michelle Franzen. New concerns over stalled talks between the U.S. and Iran. President Trump at a cabinet meeting today says Iran wants to make a deal. Iran state media, meantime, says Iranian leaders have sent a memo to the U.S. that Iran would continue to patrol the strait. ABC's Ian Pannell is in Israel and has more on the sticking points.
18: The discussions that are ongoing right now is basically to try and lift the siege of the Strait of Hormuz, the restrictions put in place by Iran, and to allow the U.S. naval blockade to be withdrawn. What it doesn't resolve are the outstanding issues, the ones that existed before, during the war, and throughout this ceasefire, primarily Iran's nuclear program.
16: A 69-year-old Southern California man known for the display of American flags and Make America Great Again memorabilia that he kept in his front yard has died, authorities say, days after being attacked and beaten outside his home last week. Family members say Kerry George Sharon as an Army veteran. The defendant, 32-year-old Thomas Caleb Butler, served in the Navy and police say was arrested. A motive remains unknown. In Washington state, recovery efforts continue for paper mill employees missing after a chemical tank rupture in Longview, just south of Olympia. Two others are confirmed dead. Nine are unaccounted for. Governor Bob Ferguson says families and the community are in shock.
19: We're bracing ourselves for this being the deadliest industrial tragedy in modern Washington state history. When you have a tragedy of that scale, the impacts on individuals, on families, and on communities is is profound.
16: The cause remains under investigation. The CDC has sent an urgent request for its agency to recruit personnel to help screen travelers coming from Central Africa for symptoms of Ebola. Uganda has closed its border with the Democratic Republic of Congo. A Google employee has been arrested over Google bets on Poly Market using confidential search information, authorities say. You're listening to ABC News.
2: Awesome. 6:02 on WTOP on this Wednesday evening, May 27th, 2026. Some sunshine showing up, 82 in D.C. I'm Sean Anderson.
7: And I'm Ann Kramer. One of the top stories we're following for you this hour has to do with Maryland's June 23rd primary election and an issue with some of the mail-in ballots. It went out to 500,000 Marylanders that requested one. The State Board of Elections now says replacement ballots have been sent out to those impacted after there was a confusion and an issue and a vendor sent voter ballots for the wrong party to those requesting it.
6: Once we discovered this issue, Thursday, May 14th, we worked diligently to resolve this and making sure that there would be a minimal impact on the voters. You know, the reissuance of all

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1: Fact has heard from the feds since this happened.
2: They still have not approved a final budget in Prince George's County, though a vote in the county council is expected for later this hour. It had originally been scheduled for this morning. So what's going on? WTOP's John Doman has the latest.
3: It's one delay after another. Final votes that were initially set for 11 keep getting pushed back again and again here in Largo, though council leaders swear it's not because of any last-second negotiations or any other types of hiccups. Truth be told, this budget process this year was a lot easier than anticipated. The impacts of federal job cuts didn't actually hit as hard on tax revenues collected last year as first thought. So this year's budget, up 2% from last, didn't lead to painful cuts like other parts of the region saw. Next year could end up being a much different story. In Largo, John Dome in WTOP News.
1: 6:04 now here on WTOP, and a new federal lawsuit has been filed against the state of Maryland. It is by a bunch of sheriffs in this state. They're arguing a new state law limits how they can actually work with immigration agents, and they're calling it unconstitutional. Here's WTOP's Kate Ryan.
4: The Community Trust Act, a law passed by Maryland state lawmakers, restricts local law enforcement from working with ICE agents to deport detainees unless they meet certain requirements, like being a convicted felon. Chris Hayek with FAIR, the Federation for American Immigration Reform, argues the law is unconstitutional.
5: It violates the Supremacy Clause of the Constitution, which makes federal law supreme over state law.
4: 17 of Maryland's 24 sheriff's offices are represented in the suit. Wicomico County Sheriff Mike Lewis says sheriff's offices are expected to work with other federal agencies like the FBI, but when it comes to ICE,
6: this is nothing more than partisan politics over public safety.
4: Governor Wes Moore let the Community Trust Act become law without his signature. Kate Ryan, WTOP News.
2: American University President Jonathan Alger is stepping down after just 2 years on the job. School says Alger's last day will be June 30th. He's leaving to take on a new national role tied to the America 250 celebration, a fellowship focused on higher education's role in democracy and civic engagement. Starting July 1st, the university's School of Business Dean, David Marchick, will serve as interim president while the school begins a national search.
1: Bruce, going to be at Nats Park tonight for the big concert. Got a couple things you want to know if you're headed there. In fact, the Nationals Park says that if you are headed to the concert, you are now allowed to bring in two unopened factory sealed water bottles that are under a liter in size, or you can bring in one empty plastic reusable water bottle. That's a result of having warmer than what we expected temperatures this afternoon. And Metro is also going to help you get home. The Navy Yard Ballpark Station will be the only stop open late tonight. Springsteen and the E Street Band wrapping up their Land of Hope and Dreams tour. He's been framing the tour as both a celebration and a defense of American democracy and freedom.
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7: A first in our area for the Sweet Green Restaurant. I'm John Wardon.
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9: 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David's compiled a 100% voting record on women's reproductive rights. And while Delaney was the only Maryland Democrat to vote to allow ICE to detain immigrants without due process, David's paid for lawyers to protect them. And oh yeah, Delaney's voted with Trump 22% of the time, while David voted twice to impeach him. Delaney can keep lying. David will keep running.
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0: traffic and weather on WTOP. We start off in the traffic center with Dave.
1: In Montgomery County on I-270, northbound delays, Gaithersburg to Germantown. Up above the Germantown Road interchange, a crash on 118, blocking the southwestbound lanes. County police forcing it a U-turn. Middlebrook Road and Father Hurley Boulevard picking up the slack for now. On the Beltway in Montgomery County, and for that matter in Prince George's County, earlier mishaps resolved. Outer loop after 202, any vestiges of the much, much earlier crash should be confined to the shoulder. North of town on 95, southbound delays easing into Elkridge, the crash before 100 out of the way. Likewise in Columbia, all lanes open on 29 at 32. Bay Bridge, clear sailing. District, concert traffic getting heavier inbound on 395 towards South Capitol Streets. And in Virginia, eastbound on 66, moving out of Falls Church. Westbound, a few slow stretches near Vienna and Centerville. Inner loop still slow from the toll road across the Legion Bridge. Outer loop only slow from Telegraph Road to the Wilson Bridge. That's better than usual. And 95 southbound daily delays from Newington to cross the Occoquan. Selling your car? 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Dave Dildine, next traffic report at 10 minutes.
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3: A severe thunderstorm watch, mainly south and east of D.C. for the northern neck and southern Maryland until 9 o'clock. D.C. metro area, a few lingering showers. Other than that, we're going to trend mainly dry. Temperatures will fall through the 70s into the 60s overnight with some patchy fog by early tomorrow morning. Tomorrow, finally, sunshine in the forecast. Upper 70s to lower 80s along with lower humidity levels, so that stickiness factor will be gone. Sunshine Friday, Saturday, and Sunday, and well into next week. I'm 7 News meteorologist Steve Rudin in the First Alert Weather Center.
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4: Sweetgreen is rolling out its first drive-through lane in the D.C. area, and it's going to be in McLean. Order ahead and then pick up your food in what's being called the Sweet Lane. The Washington Business Journal points out more than a third of Sweetgreen's orders go through digital channels now. Sweetgreen has been experimenting with the Sweet Lane in the Chicago area. Ice cream chain Millie's is opening its first store in Maryland, Moco Show reports. The location is going to be in Gaithersburg. Millie's also has shops in Pennsylvania, Florida, Texas, and Western New York. All three major stock averages finished at record closing highs Wednesday. The Dow added 182 points, the S&P up 1, the NASDAQ tacked on 18. And expect news on mortgage rates on Thursday. They hit their highest level in 9 months just last week. John Wardock, WTOP News.
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0: Coming up on WTOP, another political win for President Trump as the candidate he backed in Texas won the GOP primary yesterday for U.S. Senate. We'll break it all down as we talk with our Capitol Hill correspondent, Mitchell Miller, at 6:12.
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2: 614, I'm Sean Anderson.
0: I'm Ann Kramer. Thanks for joining us.
2: Election 2026 here on WTOP. President Trump can now take credit for helping to defeat three prominent Republican lawmakers in recent weeks. His latest victim, Texas U.S. Senator John Cornyn, who was crushed in the GOP primary by State Attorney General Ken Paxton.
16: President Trump is the leader of our party, and his endorsement is the most powerful force in politics. And I look forward to working with him in the Senate to deliver for Texas.
2: Paxton defeated Cornyn by nearly 30 points.
0: WTOP Capitol Hill correspondent Mitchell Miller joined us earlier to get into the details of this and what it might mean for the rest of the primaries around the country.
17: There was little doubt that the president's endorsement of Paxton would have a big play in this race, and it would send him to victory. But it's still pretty stunning to see that Cornyn lost by a 64-36 margin when you consider he was arguably up to this point the most powerful figure in Texas politics and had served in the Senate for nearly a quarter century. Republicans do worry about Paxton's record, which includes being impeached by his own party on bribery charges, though he was acquitted, as well as previous allegations of security fraud where he paid settlements but did not admit guilt. And then there was this comment from the president today when asked about reaching an agreement with Iran and suggestions he's eager for a deal.
18: We'll outweigh him. He's got the midterms. I don't care about the midterms. Look what happened last night. That was the prelude to the midterms.
17: A growing number of Republicans feel that the president, even more so than he has in the past, is more concerned about his own goals than those of lawmakers.
2: Well, Mitch, Democrats keep saying they are going to win this statewide race in Texas, but ultimately lose. So does James Tallarico have a better shot of winning than past Democratic Senate candidates?
17: In some ways he does. He's already raised a lot of money, and he apparently got another gusher of fundraising after Paxton was announced as the GOP primary winner last night. He won a tough Democratic Senate primary against Representative Jasmine Crockett, so he's fairly well known. But that's a double-edged sword. Paxton is clearly going to ramp up the culture wars against him, criticizing him for supporting transgender rights, and even trying to suggest he's a vegan who doesn't like Texas barbecue, which he denies. Texas is still a very red state, but Sabato's crystal ball today says the Senate race now leans Republicans instead of likely Republican with Paxton's nomination.
0: Mitch, Democrats have been struggling with how the party is dealing with lawmakers who are aging. A runoff race in Texas may have sent a message from voters. How do you think they're going to digest this since their party autopsy was just out on the Biden-Harris debacle?
17: Right. I think this is part of a trend. This was 78-year-old Congressman Al Green, known for shaking his cane at President Trump as he addressed Congress. He lost in a runoff to a man 40 years younger, Congressman Christian Menefee. Menefee only recently came to Congress after winning a special election after another Texas lawmaker died. Democrats overall in Congress have been moving through a generational change, which you see especially in the House with Hakeem Jeffries as the minority leader who the party hopes will become the next House Speaker after the midterms.
2: And then the redistricting wars, they never seem to end here. More legal developments that could affect seats in the House. What do you know now?
17: Well, right. As expected, Alabama Republicans today asked the U.S. Supreme Court to allow the state to use the congressional map they redrew, which would allow them to eliminate a black majority district. A district court had ruled that the redistricting plan was racially discriminating. And then in Florida, Democrats are trying to figure out their next steps after a judge this week blocked an effort to halt the use of a new GOP map that could give Republicans four more seats in the Sunshine State. So expect these legal challenges from both sides to keep going in the months ahead.
2: And that's WTOP Capitol Hill correspondent Mitchell Miller.
0: 18. Let's head to the traffic center, find out what's going on with Dave.
1: In Centerville on I-66, westbound heading from Manassas, a little blip. SUV stalled in the center of the main line, but Trooper got them over onto the right shoulder safely. And good news from VDOT, Fairfax County Parkway at Pope's Head Road. The signal's permanently deactivated today. Pope's Head Road's going to be closed for a few days to make connections to the new interchange and the new roundabouts there. That was one of the longest traffic signal wait times in the D.C. metro area, and now it's in the rearview mirror. You don't have to stop anymore on Fairfax County Parkway. 95 southbound still stop and go in the congestion from Newington and Lorton across the Occoquan. We're used to that. Volume delays, the Beltway bridges starting to fade a little bit, but still with us, leaving the Commonwealth. And very heavy inbound between them on the 14th Street Bridge coming into town for Bruce Springsteen. Over to South Capitol Street, it's pretty crowded. In Maryland on 270 northbound, still sluggish through Gaithersburg, rolling into Germantown. And westbound, southbound, 118 Germantown Road still has to U-turn just west of the 270 interchange because of a crash. 95 Beltway to Beltway good, 295 southbound beyond 195, a crash reported on the left. And at American Military University, military families may qualify for reduced tuition, affordable higher education. Learn more at amu.apus.edu/military. Dave Dildine, next traffic report in 10 minutes.
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3: As we head through the evening, the best chance for a few stronger thunderstorms will be south and east of D.C. That's where we have a severe thunderstorm watch until 9 o'clock this evening, and it includes all of southern Maryland and the northern neck. It does not include the metro area or points north and west. A few lingering showers possible, absolutely. However, I think the strongest of the storms, the gusty winds, and the heaviest of the rain stays well to the south. We have a concert this evening that should go off with no problems at all at Nats Park. Temperatures tomorrow, a big improvement in the upper 70s to lower 80s, but what will be most noticeable will be lower humidity levels and plenty of sunshine, so that stickiness factor will be gone. The weather gets even better on Friday. We're in the mid-70s for daytime highs under mostly sunny skies. Looking ahead to the upcoming weekend, Saturday and Sunday, 72 to 77 degrees, sunshine for both days. Our dry weather will continue into next week. Daytime high temperatures Monday, Tuesday, and Wednesday in the 70s. I'm 7 News meteorologist Steve Rudin in the First Alert Weather Center.
0: Sunshine right now, clouds as well. 82 at Metro Center, 81 in Frederick. 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
20: There's an old saying, people in glass houses shouldn't throw stones. Meet David Trone, throwing stones at Congresswoman April McLean Delaney. But it was David Trone who voted to give Trump's ICE $200 million back before he lost his seat. That's right. Trone voted to fund Trump's ICE immigration crackdown. Progressives called Trone's vote, quote, a blank check for Trump. Congresswoman April McLean Delaney has never voted a penny for ICE, not one cent. And April led the fight to successfully stop the ICE detention center in our district. Trone didn't lift a finger. He was busy running endless TV ads and throwing stones. That's why Governor Moore, Senators Van Hollen, also Brooks, and Congressman Raskin all endorse April. Here's Jamie Raskin on Trone.
21: The attacks on April are baloney.
20: Baloney. Got that right. Remember, Trone funded ICE. Congresswoman April McLean Delaney never has.
22: I'm April McLean Delaney, candidate for Congress, and I approve this message.
20: Paid for by April McLean Delaney for Congress.
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2: Former President Joe Biden is suing the Justice Department to block the release of audio recordings from interviews he gave to a ghostwriter during the investigation into his handling of classified documents.
4: The former president's attorneys argue the conversations happened within his own home, and that because they were obtained through a criminal investigation, the DOJ has a responsibility to keep them private. The DOJ obtained them as part of a special counsel's probe into whether Biden mishandled classified documents after his time as vice president. That probe ended in February 2024.
2: That's ABC's Christiane Cordero.
0: Today's To Your Health report is sponsored by Johns Hopkins Medicine Arlington. The Trump administration planning to send Americans exposed to Ebola to a new treatment and quarantine unit in Kenya instead of bringing them back here to the U.S. A White House official tells the Associated Press the move is aimed at getting patients care more quickly and avoiding a long medical evacuation flight. The Defense Department, the State Department, Health and Human Services, all working together apparently to set up this facility. It's not clear where in Kenya the center would be located or whether even the Kenyan government has approved the plan. Now, health officials say the outbreak in Congo continues, the Democratic Republic of Congo, with nearly 1,000 suspected cases, at least 220 suspected deaths. WTOP's To Your Health report, sponsored by Johns Hopkins Medicine, located in Arlington and Ballston Quarter.
2: The American dream of buying a home is becoming more out of reach for young Americans by the day, so much so that parents are starting to buy their kids houses for them. Parents are co-signing mortgages, fronting down payments, even buying entire homes outright.
5: Strangely enough, nobody looks at all the different ways that parents are stepping in to do this. A lot of it, in fact, is happening under the radar in the form of parents buying the houses themselves and then giving kids the house. Eventually, they'll inherit it, but it's actually not the kids' names who are on the mortgages. So it's very interesting. It's happening in all of these different ways all across the country, and just every realtor I spoke to said that they've never seen parents this involved in the process.
2: Rachel Wolf is economics reporter for the Wall Street Journal.
0: Sports on WTOP brought to you by Amentum, delivering advanced solutions for space and defense. Frank is with us now. We're talking about baseball, football.
7: We got the OTAs for the Commanders, the veterans, and a lot of the big names were out of camp. You know, these are voluntary, still voluntary, but it's good to see some of the big names out there, including quarterback Jaden Daniels, who is back for another go-around as he is trying to get that bitter taste out of his mouth from last year. Of course, a very disappointing season for everybody. OTAs run through Friday in Ashburn.
23: Yeah, personally, everything. So I was just going out there and just, you know, kind of just staying out the way and just focus on what I could focus on, control what I could control.
7: That is JD5. Nationals can't get the sweep, fall 3-2 at Cleveland. Now, it's a game above 500, gets San Diego and D.C. on Friday night. At the French Open, tough out for D.C.'s Haley Baptiste, had to retire in her second round match. Looked like a knee injury in the first set. Novak Djokovic, a notable winner on the men's side. I'm Frank Hanrahan, WTOP Sports.
2: All right, Frank, thanks. It's 626.
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26: When World War I erupted in 1914, oil was still mostly viewed as a commercial product that was used to light homes, lubricate machines, and power automobiles. But as the war unfolded across Europe and beyond, it became clear that oil was far more significant. It was fuel for warfare. Armies that could secure and sustain access to oil gained an advantage on the battlefield. The introduction of the tank, which was first deployed by United Kingdom forces in 1916, signaled a new era. At the same time, aircraft were emerging as critical tools. Naval warfare was undergoing a similar transformation. Unlike coal, which was abundant within the British Empire, oil had to be sourced from specific regions, and the Allies, especially the United States, benefited from vast reserves and a rapidly expanding refining industry. The lessons of World War I would shape global strategy for decades as nations began to view oil as a critical piece of national defense. It was when oil first proved it could help determine not just how wars were fought, but who would win them. I'm Nick Iannelli.
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1: The top traffic stories we're watching. Inbound concert traffic on 395 across the 14th Street Bridge and Memorial Bridge over toward Nats Park. A crash in Germantown on 118 southwestbound near I-270. Drivers, there are no longer U-turns. You can get by single file to the right on Germantown Road. And in Virginia, some heavy interloop traffic in McLean and southbound on 95 rolling into Woodbridge. Traffic brought to you by Navy Federal Credit Union. All active duty veterans and their families are eligible to join. They say our members are the mission. I'm Dave Dildine. Next traffic report in 10 minutes.
2: The WTOP forecast. We still might have some lingering showers as we go through the evening. Some drizzle, some fog possibility as we will drop down into the 60s later on tonight. Tomorrow, mostly sunny, pretty decent day in store with a high near 82. Right now, we are checking in at 81 here in the nation's capital.
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2: Good evening. I'm Sean Anderson.
0: I'm Ann Kramer. Veronica Canales is our producer.
2: To the war in Iran. Iranian state media claims Tehran has sent the U.S. a memorandum outlining terms for a possible peace deal. But it notably leaves out any mention of Iran's nuclear program. It also asserts that Iran would continue overseeing the Strait of Hormuz. Well, the White House tonight is dismissing this document as a fabrication. At a cabinet meeting today, President Trump said he believes the strait will remain open to everyone.
10: President Trump pushed back on Iran, claiming it would control traffic in the Strait of Hormuz, saying Wednesday,
11: international waters, nobody's going to control it. We're going to watch over it. We'll watch over it, but nobody's going to control it.
10: Iranian state media reported on a draft of a deal between the U.S. and Iran that would give Iran control over the strait in coordination with Oman, the president later threatening that regional ally.
11: Oman will behave just like everybody else, so we'll have to blow them up. They understand that. They'll be fine.
10: Karen Travers, ABC News, the White House.
0: A growing chorus of expert voices saying the U.S. was not ready for this war. That's what's happening today, and that appears to be the reason that the Trump administration is having trouble bringing it to an end. So what will it take to actually end the war? WTOP National Security Correspondent J.J. Green joins us.
12: If it's not already obvious, it's going to be complicated for the Trump administration to get out of this war. And there are some things they will have to do.
13: A deal to reopen the Strait of Hormuz.
12: Ambassador Gordon Gray is the professor of Gulf and Arabian Affairs at GW's Elliott School. There are some other elements as well.
13: Economic incentive to the Iranians, relaxation of sanctions or unfreezing some assets.
12: And then comes what may be the hardest part.
13: The nuclear issue in particular.
12: And Gray says if all of that happens,
13: it would allow Trump to back down with at least a modicum of face saving.
12: But several sources tell WTOP Iran is going to make it as hard as possible to end this conflict.
0: WTOP National Security Correspondent J.J. Green.
2: Jill Biden, the former First Lady, is offering her most candid account yet of President Joe Biden's disastrous 2024 debate performance. You'll remember that performance ultimately led him to get out of the race. In a new interview with CBS News, she tells correspondent Rita Braver that she was frightened watching it and feared he was having a stroke.
16: Were you horrified as you saw it unfold?
28: I wasn't horrified. I was frightened because I had never, ever seen Joe like that before or since. Never since.
2: During that debate, he struggled at times to answer questions. It triggered calls for him to leave the race, and he did drop out a month later, becoming the first sitting president since Lyndon Johnson to step aside. Jill Biden's memoir, View from the East Wing, will be released next week. The full interview with the former First Lady airs Sunday on CBS.
0: A 500,000 replacement mail-in ballots have now been sent out by Maryland's State Board of Elections ahead of the June 23rd primary. There was a problem discovered on May 14th, a vendor error, as it's being called by elections officials, during processing. And that sent some voters who had applied for mail-in ballots the wrong party ballot. WTOP's Jim Alexander tells us safeguards are now in place for anyone who may have used the wrong ballot.
3: We are segregating those ballots from the others.
14: Jared DeMarinis is the state elections administrator in Maryland.
3: We are contacting those voters to vote the replacement ballot because the replacement ballot is 100% accurate.
14: And according to DeMarinis, they're all in the mail.
3: You should be looking out for it later this week, Friday, Saturday, later like Monday as well.
14: While President Donald Trump claimed on social media that Governor Wes Moore allowed the error to happen to help Democrats win, DeMarinis says Moore has no control over the bipartisan State Board of Elections.
3: We have heard from the Department of Justice on this matter here, as well as the House administration.
14: DeMarinis says they'll respond to the letter in a timely manner. Jimmy Alexander, WTOP News.
2: This is the time of year when many local governments in our region finalize their budgets for the next year. Last week it was Montgomery County. Today it's Prince George's County, or at least it's supposed to be. County council members were scheduled to vote on next year's spending plan around 11 this morning, but there continue to be sticking points in debate, which is ongoing. County Executive Aisha Braveboy proposed an almost $6 billion spending plan for the next fiscal year. About $3 billion would go to the school system. The operating budget proposal is a 2% increase over last year. Now, the county was facing a $170 million budget deficit. Prince George's County, like other counties surrounding D.C., hasn't yet felt the full economic impact of the Trump administration cuts to the federal workforce from last year. Council members are expecting to take a vote on the budget sometime this evening.
0: Trump administration's proposed 250-foot arch near Arlington National Cemetery, raising new concerns this evening about traffic. The project is planned for Memorial Circle at the end of the Arlington Memorial Bridge. Now, Virginia Congressman Don Beyer says the arch could impact more than 70,000 drivers a day that use that route. In a letter to federal leaders obtained by the Washington Post, Beyer is calling for transparency and asking for any traffic studies tied to the project. The National Park Service oversees the area. It's not detailed how construction or access for people walking around would actually impact traffic. The design has been approved by one federal panel. It still needs final review. The National Capital Planning Commission set to take it up on June the 4th.
2: Coming up in Money News here on WTOP.
15: Expect to pay even more for groceries this year. I'm John Werdock.
0: It is 6:36.
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18: The National Archives and Records Administration holds more than 13.5 billion pieces of paper, including some of the nation's foundational texts. But a little over 90 years ago, the archives didn't exist. Many government records were stored haphazardly across the country in federal offices, basements, attics, and even abandoned buildings. Soon after the archives was established in 1934, employees sprang into action, surveying records across the country and transferring them to the new archives building in Washington, D.C. NARA has grown and evolved significantly since its founding, but its mission to serve as the nation's record keeper remains the same. Justin Doubleday, Federal News Network.
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2: WTOP's traffic and weather together. Let's go to Dave Dildine in the traffic center.
1: Rush hour ending a little bit earlier today. Volume delays in the Beltway Interloop. Still from north of the toll road across the Legion Bridge, but then you're good to go. Outer loop, just a tap of the brakes, the Wilson Bridge. 95 southbound, still taking a little time to get out of Lorton across the Occoquan River Bridge. 66 delays are now relatively brief. Inbound on 395, heavy traffic across the 14th Street Bridge over to South Capitol Street. In Maryland, on the outer loop near the Baltimore-Washington Parkway, a crash reported, delays likely. 270 northbound, a patch of congestion in Gaithersburg. Might have somebody stopped in a lane north of Watkins Mill Road. Germantown Road, moving into Germantown from 270, you are slowly getting by the last of a crash by staying right. 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Dave Dildine, next traffic report in 10 minutes.
0: 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Over to 7 News First Alert meteorologist Steve Rudin.
5: Best chance for a stronger thunderstorm south and east of D.C. this evening. Other than that, a few lingering showers for the metro and points north and west. Temperatures will fall through the 70s, eventually settling into the 60s overnight. Tomorrow, lower humidity, lots of sunshine, upper 70s to lower 80s. We keep the great weather on Friday. I'm 7 News meteorologist Steve Rudin in the First Alert Weather Center.
2: We are watching a decent storm system move toward the I-66 corridor. Right now it's at the intersection of 66 and 81 around Strasburg. We'll see if it affects us as we go through the evening. Otherwise, we've got some sunshine to go along with the clouds. 79 in Hyattsville, 80 in Herndon, 81 in Foggy Bottom.
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15: You should plan to pay even more for groceries in the months ahead. The latest USDA food price outlook forecasts grocery prices could jump more than 3% this year. Bloomberg reports you can blame a bunch of factors, including bad weather, tariffs, and a shrinking cattle herd. All three major stock averages finished at record closing highs on Wednesday. The Dow Jones Industrial Average added 182 points. The S&P 500 was up 1. The NASDAQ advanced 18. The Washington Commanders no longer have a namesake bar at Dulles Airport. Eater reports the bar has closed and it's no longer listed in the Dulles Directory of Stores and Restaurants. And on the calendar for Thursday, a report on new home sales and sales updates from Costco and Best Buy. John Murdock, WTOP News.
2: All right, John, thanks. 641. Now to the latest on that chemical tank rupture at a paper mill in Washington State. A second person has died, and it has brought the presumed death toll to 11. One death had been confirmed earlier. 9 others are still missing and believed to have died. Here's Washington State Governor Bob Ferguson.
7: We're bracing ourselves for this being the deadliest industrial tragedy in modern Washington State history. When you have a tragedy of that scale, the impacts on individuals, on families, and on communities is profound.
2: The blasts released a corrosive chemical mixture that's used in paper production.
0: Former Attorney General Pam Bondi says she's being treated for thyroid cancer. Bondi tells CNN she's recovering, doing well after surgery a few weeks ago. You'll remember that President Trump fired Bondi as Attorney General back in early April, in part over what he perceived as a failure to aggressively go after his political enemies. The House Oversight Committee is expected to hear from Pam Bondi this Friday on the Justice Department's investigation into late convicted sex offender Jeffrey Epstein. She received intense criticism from both Republicans and Democrats over how she handled that probe.
2: Up ahead on WTOP, President Trump gave another update today on where he believes negotiations stand on ending the war with Iran. We'll talk about it next with Aaron David Miller of the Carnegie Endowment for International Peace. It's 6:43.
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0: 6:45, I'm Ann Kramer.
2: And I'm Sean Anderson. Thanks for being with us.
0: President Trump says Iran is negotiating on fumes as talks continue over a deal to end the nearly three-month-old war. At a cabinet meeting earlier today, the president said he believes an agreement is close, even as negotiations remain unsettled. The president pushing for an agreement that would reopen Strait of Hormuz and curb Iran's nuclear capabilities.
2: Aaron David Miller, senior fellow for the American Statecraft Program for the Carnegie Endowment for International Peace. He joined us here on WTOP earlier. Aaron was a Middle East negotiator for both Democratic and Republican administrations.
24: I think both sides do not want to return to what we witnessed beginning February 28th till April 7th. That much I think I'm certain of. The problem is the expectations on each side. Both still believe time's on their side. Both still believe they have the capacity to do damage to one another. You haven't yet reached the point of what the political scientists call a hurting stalemate, where both sides begin to understand that they cannot achieve their primary goals and it's costing them to continue the conflict. And that just requires a negotiation, and we haven't had one. You know, you can't do this on a cell phone. You can't do it on the back of a cocktail napkin. You can't do it through intermediaries. You need a period of time, 30, 60 days, to test the proposition, whether the gaps can be bridged. And right now, maybe that's close, but the last 48 hours suggests to me that we still have a ways to go.
0: Aaron, what about the effort by Israel and I guess maybe the influence from Netanyahu and all of this when it comes to trying to bring an end to this? The president was on the phone with him last week. Then when President Trump didn't go to Don Jr.'s wedding, there was a lot of speculation when Iran closed its airspace on Friday that there were going to be launches of missiles. Anything with Israel and all of this, what have you figured out there? What should we be thinking about?
24: Look, this is an Israeli prime minister who's made his life's work trying to get the United States involved in a major military effort. He finally found a president. He didn't require much pushing. This is Netanyahu's war, to be sure, but it's also on Donald Trump. I don't buy the notion that this Israeli prime minister manipulated, conned, or pressured Trump in the war. Trump did this because he thought he could find another Delcy Rodriguez, an Iranian Delcy Rodriguez in Tehran, a la what he did in Venezuela. And what he found was an Iranian Kim Jong-un, the leader of North Korea. So this is on Trump. Trump has enormous influence over Benjamin Netanyahu. The most important thing in 2026 in Netanyahu's life is elections, which have been advanced maybe to September, October. Trump said something the other day publicly that I work for administrations from Jimmy Carter to Bush 43. No American president has ever said publicly, Netanyahu will do what I want him to do. And no truer words have been spoken. So on Lebanon, if the Americans and the Iranians were close to a deal and the Iranians insisted that the Israelis stand down in Lebanon and institute a comprehensive ceasefire, no more offensive actions, assuming Hezbollah played along, Donald Trump would say, call him up, and Netanyahu would agree. He needs Donald Trump's support to win. Trump's more important in Israel, more popular in Israel than he is. So Trump has enormous leverage over Netanyahu. So I think that Netanyahu cannot continue this war, either in Lebanon in an effort to prosecute his war against Hezbollah or against Iran if Trump tells him to stand down, because of the influence that Trump has as a consequence of an election campaign, either in September, elections either in September or October this year.
0: Aaron David Miller, Senior Fellow for the American Statecraft Program at the Carnegie Endowment for International Peace. We're headed to the traffic center now. Find out what's happening this evening with Dave.
1: All right, Montgomery County Police are clearing their crash on Germantown Road 118 near 270. Lanes are open. Still working on one on Rockville Pike, northbound at Strathmore Avenue. And it is road work on New Hampshire Avenue, southbound at Powder Mill Road. That's probably on the right side. On the outer loop of the Beltway near the Baltimore-Washington Parkway, the incident was briefly blocking and quickly cleared. Delays are easing out of Lanham into Greenbelt on the outer. In Virginia, on the interloop, still a touch congested near the American Legion Bridge and some slow traffic rolling off the interloop onto the 270 spur. But on I-66, the pace is generally good from Falls Church to Gainesville. 95 southbound still on the slow side from Lorton across the Occoquan River. And inbound concert traffic on Thunder Road, 395 across the 14th Street Bridge, destination Nats Park. 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This is zipscleaners.com. Dave Dildine, next traffic report in 10 minutes.
0: Let's get our forecast over to Steve Rudin.
5: A few lingering showers this evening for the metro. Better chance for some stronger storms south and east of D.C., where a severe thunderstorm watch remains in effect until 9 o'clock. That does include the Northern Neck and extreme southern Maryland. Our skies will begin to partially clear overnight as the cold front drifts farther to the south and east. Highs tomorrow well into the upper 70s to lower 80s, but the bigger difference, lower humidity levels. So that stickiness factor is gone and plenty of sunshine. Great weather continues Friday and into next week. I'm 7 News meteorologist Steve Rudin in the First Alert Weather Center.
0: Lots of clouds right now. We also have sunshine. 77 in Gaithersburg, 82 in Arlington. Lanham coming in at 80 degrees. 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
0: 6:53. A suspect is now in custody in connection with a deadly shooting. It happened a couple weeks ago in North Bethesda. Montgomery County Police say Terrence Williams has been arrested and charged with murder in the death of Quentin Davis. Shooting happened earlier this month along Marinelli Road. Davis was found shot in the parking lot at Bethesda North Marriott. He died at the scene. Investigators say Davis, who was a guest at the hotel, was walking toward the building when the suspect came up to him, shot him, and then ran. Police say the suspect and victim knew one another. Man in D.C. has now been indicted in the armed robbery of a Postal Service carrier. Federal prosecutors say 26-year-old Paris Simmons is now charged with multiple crimes, including postal robbery and armed robbery. Investigators say Simmons approached a letter carrier on the 16th and Hamelin Streets back in January. Investigators say he threatened to shoot him, stole his postal arrow key. That's something that can unlock hundreds of mailboxes. Simmons is being held at the D.C. jail. Jose Andres, you know him, the renowned chef, widely known also for his global humanitarian work. Well, WTOP's Lynn Bowie tells us about his new cookbook that's out called Spain My Way.
14: But this one, I wanted to make it very, very personal. Spain My Way is going to restaurants, going to the homes, going to markets, going to fish.
17: Jose Andres' newest cookbook is a love letter to Spain. 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
14: In less than 4 minutes, you're going to have a delicious dish that everybody's going to be able to enjoy and think that you are the greatest of chefs.
17: Andres, who has deep ties to D.C., praises the area's diversity and calls for longer tables.
14: Longer tables with people from different backgrounds, different religions, different political views, different accents, different languages, different countries. We can all share this longer table and believe that with the people is the only way forward.
9: Lynn Bowie, WTOP News.
0: Sports on WTOP, powered by Maximus, moving people and technology forward. Frank, what a day for the Commanders. I mean, they didn't have to be in the bubble, did they, for OTAs?
18: I guess there was, you're right, there was fear that there was going to be some bad weather, yes. But inside were the Commanders, OTAs, commencing out in Ashburn. Veterans at camp as they start fine-tuning for the summer. Quarterback Jaden Daniels was there. So was his coach, obviously, Dan Quinn, implementing a new offense, but same Jaden.
19: You guys will see at practice, you know, more huddle, and it'll look differently. You'll see him under center more, but you see the same intent, you see the same communication, like the mental quickness that just, he makes things that are difficult look easy, and I know they're not.
18: The OTAs run through Friday in Ashburn. Nationals cannot get the sweep at Cleveland, lose 3-2. Now, a game above 500 for the Nats to get the San Diego Padres in D.C. Friday night. O's are underway, early 2-0 lead against the Rays in the bottom of the first. At the French Open, D.C.'s Haley Baptiste had to retire in her second round match. Looked like a knee injury in the first set. Novak Djokovic, notable winner on the men's side, advances to the third round. Mystics late night WNBA hoops at Seattle. Mystics have dropped two in a row, including a loss at Seattle on Sunday. So they've been out in Seattle for a few days, enjoying the sights, I'm sure.
0: Not good.
18: Frank Hanrahan, WTOP Sports.
0: Thank you, Frank. Still ahead here on WTOP, a new development in President Trump's plan to put that 250-foot arch near Arlington National Cemetery. We'll tell you what a Virginia congressman is now saying about that, and a plan, a lawsuit by a bunch of sheriffs in Maryland against the state over a new state law. It is 6:57.
25: 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And that's the sound of a fraud alert from Wells Fargo flagging a charge for a pricey restaurant in Paris. Considering Claire isn't in Paris right now, that seemed odd to the bank and to Claire. Two taps later, Claire says nope to the charge and Wells Fargo is on the case. However you make money work, Wells Fargo can work with that.
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0: We're at 6:58. traffic and weather on WTOP. We start off with Dave in the traffic center.
1: The top traffic issues we're watching. Montgomery County Police still working on one on Rockville Pike, 355 northbound near Strathmore Avenue. It should be on the right side. And the crush of concert traffic heading to Nationals Park. Heavy inbound on 395 from the 14th Street Bridge onto South Capitol Street to see Bruce Springsteen. In Virginia, just a hint of interloop congestion near Georgetown Pike approaching the American Legion Bridge. WTOP Traffic Center presented by Window Nation. 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Dave Dildine, next traffic report with Mary DePompa coming up in 10 minutes.
0: Let's get our forecast over to 7 News First Alert meteorologist Steve Rudin.
5: There's a chance for a few stronger thunderstorms, especially south and east of D.C. this evening. Severe thunderstorm watch for the Northern Neck and Southern Maryland until 9 o'clock. Other than that, D.C. metro area, lingering shower or two. We have a concert that starts this evening at Nats Park. It's going to go off just fine. No worries there with temperatures in the 70s falling into the 60s overnight. Tomorrow we have a beautiful day. Low humidity, plenty of sunshine, upper 70s to lower 80s. Great weather continues Friday and well into the weekend. I'm 7 News meteorologist Steve Rudin of the First Alert Weather Center.
0: 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Cloud 79, Bethesda 81 on the National Mall. 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
0: Good evening. I'm Ann Kramer. Coming up, the Trump administration's proposed 250-foot arch near Arlington National Cemetery, raising new concerns this evening about traffic congestion in that area.
4: Politics over public safety.
6: 17 Maryland sheriff's offices sue over a new state law. I'm Kate Ryan.
0: On Wall Street for the day, the Dow was up 182 points. 7 o'clock.
7: From ABC News. I'm Dave Packer. President Trump meeting with his cabinet today, making it clear he feels no urgency to end the war with Iran, saying Iran wants very much to make a deal, but he's not satisfied with what the Iranians are offering.
8: The primary urgency is that we can't let Iran have a nuclear weapon. But at the same time, we have a tremendous amount of oil, gas, coal. We have tremendous amounts of energy. We're blessed with something very special.
7: The recovery for victims in the deadly factory accident in Washington State continues. Nine people remain unaccounted for after a massive chemical tank holding a highly corrosive liquid imploded and collapsed Tuesday. Washington State Governor Bob Ferguson.
15: We're bracing ourselves for this being the deadliest industrial tragedy in modern Washington State history.
7: Two people are confirmed dead. The former personal assistant to Friend star Matthew Perry's the fifth and final defendant involved in Perry's 2023 death to learn his prison sentence.
20: Outside of court, an attorney for Kenneth Iwamasa said Iwamasa regrets not telling Matthew Perry no when Perry told him to repeatedly inject him with ketamine, including the fatal dose the day Perry died in 2023.
21: Kenny will regret the lack of action for the rest of his life.
20: While prosecutors say Iwamasa was an enabler and a drug supplier, his attorney said Iwamasa could not say no to his boss, the federal judge giving Iwamasa 3 years and 5 months in federal prison for his role in Perry's death. Alex Stone, ABC News, Los Angeles.
7: A new court filing revealing the Trump administration has sent out more than $20 billion in tariff refunds so far.
22: The new filing notes $85 billion in refunds have been accepted so far. And the $20.6 billion represents money reimbursed importers who filed for refunds on the government's online portal. It's unlikely most companies will give money directly back to shoppers.
7: ABC's Chuck Sievertson. Wall Street, the Dow gained 182 points today. 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
23: It's 7:02 on Wednesday, May 27th, 78 degrees. Lingering showers overnight, lows in the 60s. Tomorrow, very nice. Highs around 80. Good evening, I'm Nick Ainelli. Maryland political candidates in competitive races are spending thousands of dollars on voter outreach amid concerns that mail-in ballot errors could confuse voters. The Maryland State Board of Elections says a vendor sent voters' ballots for the wrong party. The board says replacement ballots are now being sent out to those affected. If you already mailed your original ballot, you should vote again using the replacement. If you have not returned it, you're asked to destroy the first ballot and use the new one. Jared DeMarinis, state elections administrator in Maryland, joined WTOP to talk more about it.
29: We worked diligently to resolve this. The reissuance of all the replacement ballots have all now been mailed out. So we had a May 29th deadline. but we got it all done today. So if you were a mail-in voter, your ballot is on the way and you should be looking out for it later this week, Friday, Saturday, Monday as well. One of the things was that some party designation for voters were just left off the field when the mail was being merged between the envelope and the mail-in ballot packet, which was why voters received Republican for a Democrat, a Democrat for a Republican. At that point, we could not accurately identify who received what ballot.

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1: The error, we rectified this error with minimal disruption to the impacted voters here, and we wanted to be open and transparent about the entire process, which is why we came out immediately giving out details as the situation unfolded.
2: That's Jared DeMarinis, State Elections Administrator in Maryland. In-person early voting begins June 11th, and primary election day is June 23rd. The Trump administration's proposed 250-foot arch near Arlington National Cemetery is raising new concerns about traffic in that area. Virginia Congressman Don Beyer says the project, planned for Memorial Circle at the end of the Memorial Bridge, could impact more than 70,000 vehicles each day that use that route. In a letter to federal officials obtained by the Washington Post, Beyer's calling for transparency and asking for any traffic studies tied to that project. The National Park Service, which oversees the area, has not detailed how construction or pedestrian access could impact traffic. The design has been approved by one federal panel, but still needs final approval, with the National Capital Planning Commission set to take that up on June 4th. The National Park Service is using tens of millions of dollars in park entrance fees to fund projects here in D.C. A new analysis from the New York Times finds at least $67 million is being directed to beautification efforts. That includes about $60 million to repair fountains and about $7 million for work on the Lincoln Memorial Reflecting Pool. The spending is allowed under federal law, which lets a portion of park fee revenue be used at sites that don't charge admission, like the National Mall. The projects are part of a broader push to complete upgrades in the nation's capital ahead of the July 4th celebration marking America's 250th birthday this year. We've learned that 17 of Maryland's sheriffs are backing a federal lawsuit over a new state law. They argue the Community Trust Act limits their ability to work with federal agencies on immigration enforcement. They say that could impact public safety around the state. WTOP's Kate Ryan.
3: Maryland's new law, the Community Trust Act, limits the ability of local law enforcement to hold immigrant detainees for ICE agents without a judicial warrant. Frederick County Sheriff Chuck Jenkins is among those fighting the law in a federal civil suit.
4: So now this piece of legislation, as it stands right now, has handcuffed me totally. I can't make a call to an immigration enforcement officer. I can't allow one into my jail.
3: There are exceptions in the case of undocumented detainees with prior felony convictions or sex offenses. Carroll County Sheriff Jim DeWeese.
5: Then we can work with ICE to have them removed. Makes zero sense whatsoever.
3: The lawsuit filed by FAIR, the Federation for American Immigration Reform, alleges the law is unconstitutional. The bill went into effect without the signature of Maryland Governor Wes Moore. Kate Ryan, WTOP News.
2: This is the time of year when many local governments in our region finalize their budgets for the next year. Last week it was Montgomery County. Right now it's Prince George's County. County council members were supposed to vote on the new spending plan around 11 o'clock this morning, but there are sticking points and the debate is ongoing. The county council is expected to be voting on that budget sometime this evening. We will let you know when that happens. WTOP News time is 7:08.
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2: Traffic and weather. Mary DePompa is in the traffic center.
8: Well, there we go. Hey, good evening, Nick. And traffic is really light. Not much of a rush hour, as you heard Dave speaking. We're checking out the Beltway. Slowdowns on the outer loop or near the Baltimore-Washington Parkway. There was said to be a crash. We don't believe it's in your travel lanes, but watch for a brief slowdown. North on the Baltimore-Washington Parkway, there was a disabled vehicle near Powder Mill Road. They said that is now to the shoulder. 355 heading northbound. The crash is at Strathmore, blocking at least one lane. Watch for any direction. Now, the other side of the coin, inner loop of the Beltway is jammed through McLean toward the American Legion Bridge, the new choke point where the express lanes merge with the regular lanes. Now, heading toward the district, a different story. We have the Boss playing at Nats Park, or Bruce Springsteen, if you don't know, and coming inbound on the 14th Street Bridge, south in the 3rd Street Tunnel, a couple of slowdowns. DC 295, and of course, around Navy Yard, South Capitol Street, and secondary roadways. A lot of congestion. Doors are open, but the concert itself kicks off at about 8 o'clock. Selling your car? Watch out for fake payments, unsafe meetups, endless haggling, or you could just sell.

0: 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I'm Mary DePompa. We'll have more traffic in 10 minutes.
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2: Today is our ninth day with rain. And for Reagan National, for D.C., we picked up just under 2 inches of rain in this nine-day span. The next chance of rain, really not in sight for anything substantial. So going to be dry again, but I'm not seeing any extreme heat. This evening, some lingering showers, severe weather threat over, 70 to 75 degrees. Tonight, dropping down to 60 to 67 degrees with a chance of patchy fog and still a few lingering showers. That'll end by 8 a.m. Thursday. We'll continue to dry out. We'll have lots of sunshine and around 80 degrees. Also around 80 on Friday, beautiful weather expected with northwesterly breezes, northwest wind at about 10 miles per hour. And dry conditions too for the upcoming weekend, upper 70s for afternoon temps on Saturday, mid-70s on Sunday. And for Monday, Tuesday, Wednesday of next week, still seeing temperatures in the 70s, very seasonable for this time of the year as we start meteorological summer on Monday. I'm 7 News Chief Meteorologist Veronica Johnson in the First Alert Weather Center.
1: We got temperatures around 80 degrees tonight. It's 78 in Sterling, 80 in Oxon Hill, and outside WTOP studios, 78 degrees. 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
3: You'll soon get the opportunity to sign up for subscriptions for popular social media apps. Meta is launching new plans for top apps like Facebook and Instagram. Consumers will be able to pay up to $4 a month and get extra features and special customized experiences. You are buying athletic gear and footwear, and that's lifting sales at Dick's Sporting Goods. The retailer also says it's making progress turning around Foot Locker, which it recently bought. Foot Locker enjoyed its first sales growth in almost 3 years. Record closing highs on Wednesday for the major stock averages. The Dow Jones Industrial Average added 182 points. The S&P 500 tacked on 1. The NASDAQ was up 18. Coming up Thursday, a fresh report on new home sales. John Wardock, WTOP News.
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5: ABC News, I'm Michelle Franz. In a runoff race in Texas, ending the political career of John Cornyn after Ken Paxton, backed by President Trump, won. He takes on Democrat James Tallarico in the midterms. ABC's Jonathan Carl says Texas will also use a new congressional map aimed at favoring Republicans to gain House seats.
6: Most Republican operatives that I have spoken to say that there's been significant political changes since those maps were drawn up, and that they'll be lucky to get three positive out of Texas, and it's quite possibly they end up with no net increase in the number of Republican congressmen, congresswomen, women in Texas.
5: President Trump telling reporters today he's not concerned about the midterms or in a rush to finalize a deal with Iran, saying he wants to make sure Iran doesn't have a nuclear weapon. The CDC says it's working to monitor signs for Ebola at key airports in the U.S. where travelers arrive from Central Africa. This is ABC News.
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1: It's 7:13. I'm Nick Iannelli. Thanks for listening. New details now about getting a base on the moon. NASA says it plans to launch 3 uncrewed missions to the moon later this year as part of a broader effort to build a permanent base on the lunar surface. The robotic missions will focus on scouting locations near the moon's south pole, testing new technology, and collecting scientific data. The first mission could launch as early as this fall and will include a privately funded lander from Blue Origin, the Jeff Bezos space company. The goal is to establish a sustained human presence on the moon. Denise Chow, science reporter with NBC News, joined us to talk more.
11: This is definitely a sign that NASA is really capitalizing on some of the momentum built after the Artemis II mission. So a lot of the plans for the moon base are happening in concert with returning astronauts to the moon. So that is the entire Artemis program. We've definitely got a lot more details on how they're going to actually build this base on the lunar surface. It's a phased approach. So they were talking mostly about the first phase, which spans from now up until 2029. And they announced three uncrewed robotic missions, which is really exciting. This is all going to be happening, they say, before the end of this year. And so they announced some new contracts to Blue Origin and a couple other companies that are going to be building the actual rovers that will be taken to the moon. So there's three missions, all supposedly happening in 2026, and eventually it will lead up to semi-permanent structures, and then eventually in 2032 and beyond, an actual base where crews will be rotating in and out. There'll be a permanent presence on the moon, and a lot of work being done on the lunar surface.
1: NASA released some pictures of what the base might look like. When you first got a look at those, what did you think?
11: It's interesting because it's hard to imagine in our heads. Like, I think we all have these glass dome images from science fiction. Some of the NASA officials did try to paint us a picture. They were saying that the base could be quite large, covering hundreds of square miles, and there would be a mix of autonomous lunar terrain vehicles. So these would be kind of like a souped up version of the Apollo moon buggy. So ones that could drive themselves, ones that astronauts could drive, a mix of science and economic stuff going on the surface. So this is part of NASA's attempt to see, is there a viable lunar economy in the future? The way that it was painted for us is that there's going to be a lot of vehicles and a lot of launches. And so this is going to be a really bustling part of NASA's portfolio for the next 10 and beyond years.
1: You mentioned Blue Origin playing a role in this. When we hear about NASA and space exploration so often, we associate NASA with SpaceX. What are your thoughts on Blue Origin being used?
11: Blue Origin has always been vying for some of these big contracts. We mostly hear about SpaceX a lot because they were kind of the first to get there. They were the first to really secure a big contract to take NASA astronauts and cargo to and from the International Space Station. Now we're seeing Blue Origin play a bit of catch up. When the Artemis II mission was going on, they said that they would now, instead of just relying on one company, they would open that up to more competition to see who could build a lunar lander to actually bring NASA astronauts to the surface. And Blue Origin was one of the companies that stepped in and was really amping up their development on their lunar lander. And so that is for the crewed missions. Now, what we're talking about was more on the uncrewed side for now to build the moon base. These two things are happening at the same time. SpaceX and Blue Origin are working on these lunar landers to carry astronauts. Blue Origin now has secured this contract to bring lunar landers on these robotic missions. And so we are maybe seeing a bit of a shift here in terms of who's going to be more dominant.
1: That is Denise Chow, science reporter with NBC News. Today's two-year health report is sponsored by Johns Hopkins Medicine Arlington. The American Cancer Society is out with updated colon cancer screening guidelines aiming to get more people checked. The group recommends routine screening for adults 45 to 75 years old, as well as certain younger and older individuals based on their risk.
5: The new screening guidelines for colon cancer include new advanced stool tests and the first ever inclusion of blood tests. The American Cancer Society making the changes and adding options to reach more than 20 million Americans, or one in three eligible adults who haven't received advised screenings. The tools, in addition to imaging techniques, including colonoscopies, Cologuard Plus gets added to the old Cologuard, and a new type of test called ColoSense that uses a different technology is an option. The ACS says colorectal cancer is now the top cancer killer of adults under the age of 50. Michelle Franzen, ABC News.
1: WTOP's two-year health report is sponsored by Johns Hopkins Medicine, located in Arlington and Ballston Quarter. It's 7:18 now. We got traffic and weather. Mary DePompas in the traffic center.
0: All right, thanks, Nick. I'm here. We're going to start in Virginia now. 95 running southbound. No news is good news. And if you're riding south, you'll have a brake check going across the Purple Heart Bridge at the Occoquan. That long-term work zone along the right side, it takes out one of the lanes that come from 123. Transition lane, that's all that's happening. Now, if you're northbound 95 toward Newington, toward the Fairfax County Parkway, right under the sign that's 3/4 of a mile before, you'll have a disabled vehicle. They're on the right-hand side. You'll see flashing lights, a lot of folks scooting over for safety, as you should. Now, the inner loop of the Beltway slows passing Georgetown Pike to the Legion Bridge, a new choke point with the express lane merge. Now we'll ride into Maryland. We do have a working crash, 355 north at Strathmore. At least one lane should be blocked and watched for any police direction. And toward the district, a lot of folks working toward Nationals Park, 395 around the wharf, on the Southwest Freeway, the 3rd Street Tunnel, all South Capitol Street and surrounding surface streets of Nationals Park, getting ready for Bruce Springsteen selling. And this traffic report is actually brought to you by the American Military University. Military families may qualify for reduced tuition, affordable higher education. Learn more at amu.apus.edu/military. I'm Mary DePompa, more traffic in 10 minutes.
1: Let's get the forecast with 7 News First Alert Chief Meteorologist Veronica Johnson.
2: The thunderstorms moving down through southern portions of Virginia. So we'll just have lingering showers here. No severe thunderstorm watches up for our area. Temperatures this evening, 70 to 75 degrees. Lingering showers tonight, 60 to 67 degrees. Chance for some patchy fog in the morning. Otherwise, a beautiful day on Thursday. Going to be terrific as humidity levels drop. Going to be more comfortable. Will be around 80 degrees Thursday, around 80 Friday, also with sunshine. I'm 7 News Chief Meteorologist Veronica Johnson in the First Alert Weather Center.
1: Temperatures in the mid to upper 70s right now. It's 79 degrees in Laurel, 77 in Springfield, and 77 outside WTOP studios.
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10: News happens here.
1: Maryland Governor Wes Moore is asking the federal government for disaster aid after a late spring freeze devastated crops around the state. The Banner reports that some counties lost more than 90% of their apple, peach, and barley crops, and grapes were severely impacted. Governor Moore says the scale of that damage goes beyond what state and local resources can handle. He's asking the U.S. Department of Agriculture for a formal disaster declaration. The Trump administration is preparing a quarantine facility in Kenya for Americans exposed to Ebola as the outbreak in the Democratic Republic of Congo grows. It's aimed at getting patients faster care in that region instead of flying them back to the U.S., a shift from how past outbreaks have been handled. Secretary of State Marco Rubio says the top priority is preventing Ebola from entering the United States. Here's ABC News correspondent Faith Abube.
12: As international aid groups warn that the Ebola outbreak in Central Africa could become the deadliest on record, the CDC, with an urgent request to its staff members. An internal email obtained by ABC News shows Acting CDC Director Dr. Jay Bhattacharya urging employees to volunteer to screen Americans returning from Ebola hot zones for possible signs of the virus. The U.S. is one of several countries tightening travel restrictions amid the rapidly growing outbreak. The Trump administration is looking into a new approach to handling Americans exposed to the Ebola virus. Those U.S. citizens would reportedly be sent to Kenya for observation by U.S. public health officers instead of being flown to the U.S. for monitoring. This, as health officials warn that the outbreak is currently outpacing efforts to contain it. Doctors suspect the virus has already killed more than 200 people. At least another 900 people may be fighting the infection.
1: That's ABC News correspondent Faith Abube. Crews in Washington state have resumed the search for 9 people presumed dead after a chemical tank ruptured at a paper mill. The likely death toll there has risen to 11. More than 500,000 gallons of a corrosive chemical spilled when the tank ruptured during a shift change.
13: In a new update from incident commanders, they say recovery efforts for the 9 missing were delayed because of safety concerns about the structural integrity of the damaged tank that ruptured. As bodies are recovered, they say they'll be transported to the Cowlitz County Coroner's Office for identification and notification of family members. Separately, a person who was transported from the scene on Tuesday has since died from their injuries. Alex Stone, ABC News.
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1: 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Frank Hanrahan's here. What's going on with the Commanders?
19: Well, we got to see some of the veterans out there at OTAs in Ashburn. Veterans are back at camp. These are voluntary, but good to see most of the big names out there, including quarterback Jaden Daniels. They've got a new offense, a new defensive scheme, so a lot of different looks will be coming this summer and into the 2026 campaign for your Washington Commanders. The Nationals were in Cleveland. They were looking for that sweep, but they were unable to get it, losing 3-2. So the Nats still a game above 500. They get San Diego and D.C. Friday night, so they have an off day on Thursday. French Open, tough go for D.C.'s Haley Baptiste. Had to retire in her second-round match in the first set. Looked like a pretty bad knee injury. Hope it's not too bad, because she was in the top 30 in the world and was looking to get into the third round at the French Open. Novak Djokovic was a notable winner on the men's side. He is into the third round. Tiger Woods will reportedly not be participating in any of golf's majors for the second season in a row. Woods did not submit an entry into the Open Championship at Royal Birkdale by last week's deadline, and he already has missed the Masters and PGA Championship, and he does not have an automatic exemption into next month's U.S. Open at Shinnecock Hills. I'm Frank Hanrahan, WTOP Sports.
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21: When World War I erupted in 1914, oil was still mostly viewed as a commercial product that was used to light homes, lubricate machines, and power automobiles. But as the war unfolded across Europe and beyond, it became clear that oil was far more significant. It was fuel for warfare. Armies that could secure and sustain access to oil gained an advantage on the battlefield. The introduction of the tank, which was first deployed by United Kingdom forces in 1916, signaled a new era. At the same time, aircraft were emerging as critical tools. Naval warfare was undergoing a similar transformation. Unlike coal, which was abundant within the British Empire, oil had to be sourced from specific regions, and the Allies, especially the United States, benefited from vast reserves and a rapidly expanding refining industry. The lessons of World War I would shape global strategy for decades as nations began to view oil as a critical piece of national defense. It was when oil first proved it could help determine not just how wars were fought, but who would win them. I'm Nick Iannelli.
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1: Traffic and weather on WTOP to the Traffic Center in Mary DePompa.
0: Alrighty, thanks, Nick. Going to Virginia. Our top issues right now, not many, but a new crash is being reported in Virginia on 95 South near the Dumfries exit. Watch out along the right side and watch your mirrors. Response was heading to scene. Now, if you are South 95, it clogs up at the Purple Heart Bridge at the Occoquan. A normal delay, if you will. Long-term work is on the right side. Now, in Maryland, there is a crash, 355. It's heading north at Strathmore Avenue. Watch for any police direction. And in the district, we still have delays across the freeway, south in the tunnel, all getting to South Capitol Street and Nationals Park for Bruce Springsteen. The Crohn's and Colitis Foundation has been at the forefront of inflammatory bowel disease research and care for over 50 years. 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I'm Mary DePompa. More traffic in 10 minutes.
1: Lingering showers tonight. Lows in the low 60s. Tomorrow, very nice, sunny. Highs around 80 degrees.
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1: Good evening, I'm Nick Ionelli. Juan Herrera's our producer. To the war in Iran now. Talks continue over a deal to end the nearly three-month-old war. At a cabinet meeting today, President Trump said he believes an agreement is close, even as negotiations remain unsettled. The president's pushing for an agreement that would reopen the Strait of Hormuz and curb Iran's nuclear capabilities.
23: President Trump pushed back on Iran, claiming it would control traffic in the Strait of Hormuz, saying Wednesday,
24: international waters. Nobody's going to control it. We're going to watch over it. We'll watch over it, but nobody's going to control it.
23: Iranian state media reported on a draft of a deal between the U.S. and Iran that would give Iran control over the strait in coordination with Oman, the president later threatening that regional ally.
24: Oman will behave just like everybody else, so we'll have to blow them up. They understand that. They'll be fine.
23: Karen Travers, ABC News, the White House.
1: Israel pounded Lebanon with dozens of airstrikes in one of the heaviest days of bombing in weeks. News Nation correspondent Robert Sherman reports from Qatar.
25: Israeli forces are expanding their operations over in Lebanon. What we saw over the last 24 hours, an intensification of airstrikes, over 100 targets being hit. This was certainly one of the most active days that we've seen since that ceasefire went into effect on April 17th, and it's only expected to expand from here. What we saw today, smoke billowing from southern Lebanon. Prime Minister Benjamin Netanyahu says it won't just be an intensification of airstrikes, but the buffer zone on the ground, the troops operating on Lebanese soil, will push deeper into Lebanon, as what we have seen since April 17th has been Hezbollah continuing to target Israel with rockets and drones. Security sources here in the region say that over 1,000 rockets have been fired by Hezbollah since April 17th, and Israel's position is enough is enough. But the flare-ups are not just happening west of us. They've also been happening here in the Gulf, especially after U.S. forces carried out what they described as self-defense strikes on Iran, boats that they said were laying mines in the Strait of Hormuz, as well as missile launch sites. That has certainly injected a degree of tension that exists here in the region, with Iran's Navy coming out and saying this, quote, the possibility of war is actually low because of the enemy's weakness, but the armed forces are lying in wait. They have threatened retaliation. So far, we have not seen it. But despite all these tensions that we're tracking here in the region, diplomacy is pushing forward. Much of it is happening where we are in Doha, which has become the epicenter of these negotiations. We've had Iranian delegations here for the last couple of days. So the conversations are still happening. But as you can imagine, all elements of this, very fragile.
1: That is News Nation correspondent Robert Sherman.
2: I'm J.J. Green. It seems pretty clear now. The U.S. wasn't ready for this.
8: The administration did not think through this war.
2: Ambassador Gordon Gray is the professor of Gulf and Arabian Affairs at GW's Elliott School.
8: They thought it was going to be very rapidly concluded. I think they were misled by the recent experience in Venezuela.
2: It was a quick, clean, clear, surgical military operation and a clear victory.
8: It created a sense of overconfidence.
2: Gray says another key element was overlooked.
8: What the Iranian reaction would be.
2: So it seems the U.S. is stuck because, according to numerous experts, Iran is still the gatekeeper of the Strait of Hormuz, and the U.S. is going to have to appease them to end this war. And so far, that's not happening.
1: That's WTOP National Security Correspondent J.J. Green. Texas U.S. Senator John Cornyn lost his Republican primary by a wide margin last night, ending a decades-long political career. The four-term incumbent was defeated by Texas Attorney General Ken Paxton. Paxton had about 64% of the vote to Cornyn's 36%. The race was fueled by support from President Trump, who endorsed Paxton just days ago. CBS News senior White House and political correspondent Ed O'Keefe.
9: We just sent a Texas-sized message to Washington.
11: Ken Paxton, the Texas Attorney General, knocked out four-term Senator John Cornyn. The second time this month, a sitting Republican senator has lost a primary. In big part because of one factor.
9: There's one person who I think you might know. President Donald J. Trump.
11: President Trump backed Paxton, citing his loyalty and alignment with the MAGA movement.
9: When everyone in Washington told him to abandon me and abandon the people of Texas, he didn't listen.
11: Paxton has faced years of investigations and an impeachment attempt rooted in multiple allegations of personal and official corruption. He's denied it all.
9: I will be the Democrats' number one target in November.
11: His Democratic opponent, James Tallarico, wasted no time. Tuesday night,
12: the most corrupt politician in America just became the Republican nominee for the United States Senate. It's time to come together. The people versus Ken Paxton.
11: Tallarico is a state representative who's amassed tens of millions of dollars, hoping to win back a Senate seat for Democrats for the first time since 1988. One-time seminarian, he calls himself a Christian progressive. Paxton calls him radical.
9: James Tallarico is a threat to everything we hold dear in this state and in this country. He's a threat to our security and our safety.
13: Now, to give you a sense of how expensive this general election could be, they've already spent $130 million in advertising in this state with Republicans amongst themselves. Tallarico has raised tens of millions of dollars more. Very likely, this is going to be one of the most expensive contests of the year and ultimately could be the one that determines who controls the Senate.
1: That's CBS News senior White House and political correspondent Ed O'Keefe.
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1: Traffic and weather on WTOP to the Traffic Center in Mary DePompa.
0: All righty. Thanks, Nick. And not a lot of traffic throughout our listening area. That's a good note. I guess not as much by way of weather either. So we're going to start in Maryland, where big roads are doing fine. No news is good news. We were down to one working crash. It was 355 heading north at Strathmore Avenue. Watch for any police direction. There were slowdowns in both directions. Now, in Virginia, a few secondary roadway issues. Well, if you're 95 south, you bog down at the Purple Heart Bridge at the Occoquan. Long-term work on the right side, transition lane passing 123. Finding the crash south after Dumfries, they were along the left shoulder. And we have a wreck in Leesburg, coming out of Leesburg on eastbound 7. After Rock Creek and Cross Hill Boulevard, Cross Trails Boulevard, two lanes at least are getting by that crash. 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You can end their wait today. 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I'm Mary DePompa. More traffic in 10 minutes.
1: 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Here's 7 News First Alert Chief Meteorologist Veronica Johnson.
16: The severe thunderstorm threat over, but still could get some rain. Lingering showers here this evening with temperatures between 70 and 75 degrees. Overnight, we're down to 60 to 67 degrees with a chance of patchy fog. And then it's sunshine for Thursday, the high between 75 and 82 degrees. I'm 7 News Chief Meteorologist Veronica Johnson in the First Alert Weather Center.
1: Passing showers tonight. Lows going down to around 70 or so. It's 78 in Annandale right now, 76 degrees in Germantown, 77 degrees outside WTOP studios. We've got money news now with John Warduck.
17: It's one of downtown Bethesda's best-known properties, and now a Florida investor in Rel Properties is buying 3 Bethesda Metro Center. The Washington Business Journal says the Florida company is paying $20 million, and it wants to develop a special campus around the metro there. American Airlines is the latest carrier to partner with Starlink to improve its in-flight Wi-Fi. American joins United, Southwest, and Alaska Airlines, who are using Starlink's system of low-orbit satellites. Record closing highs on Wednesday for the major stock averages. The Dow Jones Industrial Average gained 182 points. The S&P 500 tacked on 1. The NASDAQ rose 18. And some major retailers will provide updates on Thursday, including Best Buy, Costco, and Gap. John Wardock, WTOP News.
1: About 500,000 corrected mail-in ballots are being sent to Maryland voters after some were mistakenly given ballots for the wrong party for the June 23rd primary election. State election leaders say the mistake was caused by a vendor. President Trump is getting involved, blaming Governor Wes Moore, and the Department of Justice is looking into it now. WTOP's Jimmy Alexander.
18: The governor has no control over the State Board of Election. Is it a bipartisan Board of Elections?
19: Jared DeMarinis, Maryland's Elections Administrator.
18: I'm in charge of running the day-to-day operations for the conduct of this election.
19: Along with hearing from the Justice Department, DeMarinis says they've also received a letter from the House Administration Committee.
18: We'll be responding to that letter in a timely manner.
19: Now, Demarinis says there are safeguards for anyone who may have sent back the wrong ballot, and these voters are now being contacted with a special message.
18: We're in possession of your original ballot. Please vote and return the replacement ballot.
19: Jimmy Alexander, WTOP News.
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1: It's 7:45. I'm Nick Iannelli. Thanks for being with us. You can add snakes to the list of creatures handled by Health and Human Services Secretary Robert F. Kennedy Jr. In a new video on social media, Kennedy is seen grabbing two snakes at the home of Dr. Mehmet Oz, the Centers for Medicare and Medicaid Services Administrator.
21: So what are they?
1: Kennedy bends down and picks up the black snakes with his bare hands as they jump and try to slither away. It continues an unusual pattern with RFK Jr. and his encounters with animals through the years. We talked about it with USA Today reporter Mary Walworth Holdridge.
22: He was visiting Dr. Oz. They were out on their patio and they stumbled across a pair of snakes. RFK decided it was time to get his bare hands on those snakes.
21: Are they biting?
22: Yeah.
23: Honey, honey, let it go. Oh, my God.
21: Oh, Jesus, the mouths are huge.
23: Please.
24: He picked them up, and it appeared that they were biting his hands. And in most cases, when someone would handle snakes, first of all, most people wouldn't handle snakes. But if snakes started biting you, you might freak out and run away. But he was seeming to laugh a little bit, and he didn't seem bothered that the snakes were biting his hands.
22: He totally laughed it off. I'm sure you could hear his wife in the background was not so amused. She was concerned for a second that they might be a venomous species. RFK seemed pretty confident that he knew what the species was, which is a southern black racer, which is not venomous. So I think he was confident that he wasn't going to get sick from those bites, but he certainly did laugh them off.
24: This was one of many incidents where RFK Jr. is associated with not just interacting with animals, but interacting with obscure wildlife.
22: Yes. So
24: just recently, he was at Dulles International Airport and he found a bird.
22: Yes, he found a starling, which people completely ran with that online. Tons of comments under his post joking about him holding it like an ice cream cone. He saw a starling bird at the airport and again, with his bare hands, just picked it right up and he's looking real happy at the camera, holding the bird up, not unlike that picture of him smiling at the camera, holding up the snakes.
24: When Donald Trump was running for president, RFK Jr. was campaigning with Trump and he was asked about his history several times. And it came up that he actually had made a hobby out of handling roadkill.
22: Yes. So the exact quote, he said, "I've been picking up roadkill my whole life. I have a freezer full of it." So it has been a self-proclaimed hobby throughout the years, and he has told several very specific stories about it. One of the most famous ones, this isn't roadkill, it's ocean kill, I suppose. back when his children were young, his daughter recounted him finding a whale washed up on the beach, severing its head, strapping it to the top of the car, and then driving about 5 hours home with the head on top of the car. There is another one where he pulled over because he saw a dead raccoon, cut some parts off of it to take home and study. And then the other big famous story is he saw somebody else hit a bear cub. He picked it up, put it in his trunk, drove down to New York City with it, went and had some dinner, realized he had to catch a flight, didn't have time to do anything with the cub. He dropped it in Central Park, and that actually inspired like a 10-year mystery where authorities were trying to figure out where this bear cub came from in Central Park, and it turns out it was RFK Jr.
24: And also, he is an experienced falconer who yes. has to kill chickens and mice to feed to falcons.
22: So his family has recounted that from a really young age, and in his memoirs as well, he was interested in animals and the biology behind them. As we know, once upon a time, he was a conservationist when he was a lawyer and was very dedicated to preserving the environment and some of these animals' environments. Why that interest translated more into roadkill versus maybe a Steve Irwin, I'm not totally sure, but his family and his own recounts of his childhood show this interest going back very, very young, especially in caring for those falcons and birds. He's been doing that for a really long time.
1: All right, Mary, we appreciate your time. Thank you.
22: Thank you so much.
1: That's USA Today reporter Mary Walrath Holdridge. WTOP traffic and weather now over to the traffic center and Mary DePompa.
0: All righty. Thanks, Nick. Not too much happening. We still have a little sluggish traffic in the district. Most folks are settled in, but if you hit the brakes going across the freeway south in the tunnel or South Capitol Street around Nationals Park, still getting some parking for the Bruce Springsteen concert kicking off soon. 295 cleared out pretty much both ends from the south side of the Beltway to the north side near the Baltimore-Washington Parkway. Nothing happening as well all around the Beltway. In Virginia, the crash was on Route 7 east after River Creek Parkway. We believe it was at least cleared from your travel lanes. For victims of drunk and drug driving, your grief is unique, but you're not alone. 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I'm Mary DePompa. More traffic in 10 minutes.
1: Got a bunch of rain moving into the area from west to east right now. The Germantown, Gaithersburg, and Leesburg areas are seeing the most of it. It is heading toward the D.C. area, and we are probably going to see a lot more rain in the coming hours, but nothing severe. Let's get more on the forecast with 7 News First Alert Chief Meteorologist Veronica Johnson.
16: Thunderstorms, the strong and severe winds staying well south of the area. That's where the watches of Fredericksburg South will have some lingering showers and temperatures between 70 and 75 degrees, dropping down to the lower and upper 60s by morning and a high temperature that'll be somewhere around 80 degrees with sunshine on Thursday. 7 News Chief Meteorologist Veronica Johnson in the First Alert Weather Center.
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12: ABC News, I'm Dave Packer. During a cabinet meeting today, President Trump making it clear he feels no urgency to end the war with Iran. But when it does end, the president says gas prices will go back to where they were before the war.
13: We had oil, we had gasoline down to a very low number. I think we'll be hitting that number shortly after that whole excursion ends.
5: But for now, the president says he's not satisfied with the deal that the Iranians are offering to end the war. An ongoing recovery for victims of the deadly factory accident in Washington State. 9 people remain unaccounted for after a massive chemical tank holding a highly corrosive liquid imploded and collapsed Tuesday. 2 people are confirmed dead. The CDC screening travelers arriving at 3 U.S. airports from Ebola-infected countries. New York's JFK now added to that list. Secretary of State Marco Rubio insisting no Ebola cases will be allowed into the country, including infected American citizens. This is ABC News.
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1: 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Frank Hanrahan's here. What's going on, Frank?
25: Well, we got the Commanders OTAs, voluntary workouts. It's always a big deal. Who's there? Who's not? But this year, it looks like everybody that needs to be there or should be there is there, including wide receiver Terry McLaurin. Remember, a year ago, he didn't show up. And then
1: that's right. That was a big thing.
25: That was a big thing. But he's there this year. So is Jaden Daniels. First real look at the veterans and the newly acquired players who are coming on board with the Commanders. They got 3 of these, so 1 down, 2 more to go out in Ashburn. Then they got some mandatory mini camps. Then they'll have mandatory training camp. And then they got the season. So football will be here before you know it. Nationals can't get the sweep. Lose at Cleveland 3-2. Nats still a game above 500. Get San Diego in D.C. Friday night. The Orioles are already up big. 6-0, bottom of the 5th over Tampa Bay. That is at Camden Yards tonight. How about Phillies left-hander Christopher Sanchez extended his scoreless inning streak to 44 and two-thirds innings to set the Phillies franchise record by passing Hall of Famer Grover Cleveland Alexander as the Phillies get the victory 3-0. Mystics late night at Seattle. Mystics trying to bounce back from a loss to the Storm on Sunday. I'm Frank Hanrahan, WTOP Sports.
26: 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This year's U.S. Open Golf Championship tees off June 18th at Shinnecock Hills Golf Club in the Tony Hamptons area of Long Island, New York. And there's good news for those attending. The average rate for a hotel or room rental is just over $1,100 a night during the championship rounds. But that's slightly down from last year. And local real estate agents say rentals are easier to find this year, so last-minute bookers may get a bargain. Tom Busby, Bloomberg Radio.
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1: Traffic and weather. Mary DePompa is in the traffic center.
0: All right, Nick. Not too much happening by way of slowdown throughout our listening area. We have a new crash, 95 in Maryland. Heading southbound Calverton as you pass 212. Watch your mirrors. Response was heading to the scene. 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I'm Mary DePompa. More traffic in 10 minutes.
1: We are following some breaking news with the weather. The National Weather Service has issued a severe thunderstorm warning for portions of Fauquier County, Prince William County, and Manassas. This is until 8:15 tonight. 60-mile-per-hour wind gusts with this. The National Weather Service says that this is located near Warrenton right now, moving southeast at 30 miles per hour. Let's get more on the forecast with 7 News First Alert Chief Meteorologist Veronica Johnson.
16: A few strong thunderstorms south of I-66. That was early afternoon. And now we'll continue to see just a few lingering showers for the rest of the evening, as well as overnight, and could have some patchy fog. Temperatures this evening between 70 and 75 degrees. So we're safely done here with the severe weather. It's some patchy fog overnight, 60 to 67 degrees, and sunshine with lower humidity on Thursday. High temperatures somewhere between 75 and 82 degrees. I'm 7 News Chief Meteorologist Veronica Johnson in the First Alert Weather Center.
1: We've got that severe thunderstorm warning for Manassas Park, Manassas, and portions of Prince William and Fauquier counties until 8:15. It is 8 o'clock now on WTOP. We have 77 degrees in the nation's capital.
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1: Good evening. I'm Nick Iannelli. It's 8 o'clock.
12: From ABC News, I'm Dave Packard. New airstrikes on Iran. A U.S. official says a military site was targeted that was believed to pose a threat to U.S. forces and commercial maritime traffic in the Strait of Hormuz. This after Iran's state media says the country sent their terms for a peace deal to the U.S. that would keep Iran in control of the strait. At a cabinet meeting today,
20: President Trump pushed back on Iran, claiming it would control traffic in the Strait of Hormuz, saying Wednesday,
21: international waters. Nobody's going to control it. We're going to watch over it. We'll watch over it, but nobody's going to control it.
20: Iranian state media reported on a draft of a deal between the U.S. and Iran that would give Iran control over the strait in coordination with Oman, the president later threatening that regional ally.
21: Oman will behave just like everybody else, so we'll have to blow them up. They understand that. They'll be fine.
20: Karen Travers, ABC News, the White House.
12: Right now, a delicate recovery effort to find 9 missing employees after a deadly chemical tank explosion at a Longview, Washington State paper mill. ABC's Melissa Adan is there.
28: The EPA is here on the ground in Longview investigating the potential impacts to the air and water quality. This, as the National Guard has been activated and a federal investigation is underway as this recovery effort painfully continues.
12: 2 people are confirmed dead. Homeland Security Secretary Mark Wayne Mullen says that his department's considering cutting customs and border protection staffing at so-called sanctuary city airports.
29: This would include airports like JFK, LAX, San Francisco, Denver, some of the most major population centers. And this is just 2 weeks from the start of the World Cup when the country will see a massive influx of international travelers coming in. This would essentially stall any efforts to process people coming in from countries outside of the U.S.
12: ABC's Alex Mallon. Former U.S. Attorney General Pam Bondi revealing she's battling thyroid cancer. Bondi undergoing treatment. She says that she had surgery a few weeks ago and is doing well. You're listening to ABC News.
1: It's 8:03 on Wednesday, May 27th, 77 degrees, showers tonight, lows in the 60s, tomorrow really nice with highs around 80. Good evening, I'm Nick Iannelli. The National Weather Service has a severe thunderstorm warning in effect for the next 15 minutes for portions of Prince William and Fauquier counties, also Manassas Park and the city of Manassas. The National Weather Service says this is a severe thunderstorm located near Warrenton, moving southeast at 30 miles per hour. There are 60 mile per hour wind gusts with that storm. After several earlier delays, the Prince George's County Council has now approved a new budget. County Executive Aisha Braveboy proposed an almost $6 billion spending plan, including close to $3 billion for the county school system. The county faces a projected $170 million budget deficit.
2: The impacts of federal job cuts didn't actually hit as hard on tax revenues collected last year as first thought. So this year's budget, up 2% from last, didn't lead to painful cuts like other parts of the region saw. Next year could end up being a much different story.
1: That's WTOP's John Doman. School meal prices are going up in Montgomery County for the first time in more than a decade. The school board unanimously